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2: It's almost an annual tradition I get to bump into you and chat with you out here. What do you make of the festivities in Philadelphia in 2026? 250, pretty cool spot.
3: Oh, absolutely. I'm so psyched for this. You know, the fact that we just had the 250th anniversary of the country, about 13 miles right from here, Independence Hall. And now here we are at the center of the baseball universe, at least for these couple of days. Philadelphia has become, and it has been for a long time, but it really is a great baseball town. I mean, look at their TV ratings, their radio ratings, the stars in their team, the fact that they go for it every year. I mean, these fans are so deserving of this.
2: Forgive the broadness of the question, but I wanted to let you steer this for a moment. When you think back to the first half, storylines, what interests you the most? What do you make synonymous with the first half of 26?
3: Besides the American League being so mediocre, where it's funny, the Red Sox had the worst record of baseball in the American League 18 days ago, and now they're a half game out of a playoff spot. I joke that it's like the weather in New England. If you don't like the American League, just wait, it'll change. In some ways, it's interesting because nobody's really out of it. The bar is not really high. But besides that, two guys really, and I'm saying this as trends, and it comes down to two players really stand out to me. One is Shohei Ohtani. I hope people don't have Ohtani fatigue, because this guy truly is in the mix to win a Cy Young Award. He's got a sub-2 ERA, and he has 22 home runs. You know, we're watching the Babe Ruth of our generation, and nobody should get used to that. And then Jacob Mizrowski. And I say this with no hyperbole, Jacob Mizrowski throws a fastball like nobody has in the history of baseball. We're watching something we haven't seen before. We're talking about a guy with perceived velocity, which counts how close he lets go to the ball to home plate, and real velocity. It's over 102 miles an hour. We've never seen that from a starting pitcher in the history of this game. And I do believe, Sandy Koufax, Walter Johnson, you can give me a lot of guys who threw the ball hard. But I'm telling you, nobody threw the baseball like Jacob Mizrowski does with his height, extension, and velocity. It's just crazy watching it. So two really enormous outliers.
2: He's touched 106. He sits 101 from a rotational standpoint. It's 600-plus pitches, 100 or more. I was at the Combine when he really announced his presence. But how does that happen where he was not the big name in his draft class? He was a great prospect for the Brewers, but he wasn't the biggest prospect in baseball. How is that possible? You're watching him now going, how's anyone ever get a hit off this guy?
3: Yeah, it is amazing when you think about this game where some of the greatest players in the game, it's not obvious early on. I think a Junior Caminero got traded by Cleveland when he was 19 years old with Major League bat speed. And here he is, maybe the best young power hitter in the game. And Mizrowski, he goes to a community college, didn't have a lot of big-time offers. It's kind of gangly. I was joking with him one day, and he said, back in high school, he would hit six or seven guys. And I was like, that doesn't sound like a lot. He said, that was one game, and that would happen a lot. So projecting out just in terms of pitching, you know, where someone's going to wind up, height, the levers that he had, the velocity that he had, sure. But he was very gangly. Did not have much lower body strength. He kind of grew into his velocity. And it takes a special scout to kind of see those things and give him all the credit in the world. And Milwaukee, by the way. Just one more guy that Milwaukee has found that their game plays up in terms of their pitching, how they develop pitchers.
2: You see Tom Verducci on Fox Sports and MLB Network. When you look ahead to the trade deadline, what are you anticipating?
3: I actually think there's going to be a lot of action, but late. I know a lot of people are saying that because so many teams are in it, there's not many sellers. But I do think you may see contender-to-contender type trade in terms of needs. I just think we've got to a point now, especially once they got rid of the August waiver period where you can make deals, none more famously than Justin Verlander going to Houston. Now that that window is closed, I think general managers know they have to make deals, in this case by August 3rd. And there's a lot of public pressure, both from the fan bases and even from inside clubhouses, that if you just sit still, you play with the hand that you have, you've missed one of the two big windows for player acquisitions. The other's obviously in the offseason. So I just think the way the game is now, if you're not making a move, you're standing still, and standing still means somebody's going by you. So I actually think we're going to see, I don't want to say blockbuster deals, because I don't see Tarek Skubal getting traded. Now I don't see Sonny Gray being traded. Some of the big names maybe won't be traded, but I think there'll be some surprising trades in terms of contender to contender.
2: The mediocrity of the American League's ruining some of the fun at this point. Before I let you go, in recent years at the break, we've talked about, oh, the pitch clock is actually fun and it works and people like it. This year, the ABS challenge system, people in the ballpark seem to really enjoy it. What are you hearing from people around baseball as to whether or not this is going to be chalked up to a win?
3: I think it's already a win. And based on what the first part you said, just the fan base, especially in the ballpark, it's become in a kind of an immersive experience. Fan engagement is off the charts. People are finding out at the same time umpires and players are finding out. And most people now are raised on video games, that it looks like another form of a video game, so they can relate to it. The fact that it only takes 15 seconds, that on average we're only getting 2.2 overturns a game, which is not a lot. So it's not interrupting the flow of the game. My favorite part of this, it's probably not for most fans, but my favorite part is it's introducing a strategic element to the game. If you're only on average getting two pitches overturned, you have to be judicious about when you use them. And we've all seen the bad challenges. You know, the catcher is challenging a pitch that's 3 inches off the plate in the first inning on a 1-0 count, and now you're playing with one the rest of the game. But knowing when the leverage situations are or the obvious misses, it's kind of like a skill that not every player has, either catchers or hitters. So it's one of these rollouts to me, and the pitch clock was another one actually, that it was immediately a hit. That doesn't happen a lot when rules are changed. And in this case, it's a big change. But I think even the umpires have come to like it. And I think the other thing is, and fans don't care about this either, I think it shows how good the umpires are. I really do. When you think about it, you could challenge basically unlimited number of pitches as long as you're right. And these players, the best in the world who track pitches all the time, are right only 53% of the time on their challenges. I think that's a credit to the umpires.
2: Tom, as always, thank you.
3: Thank you.
4: Rob Bradford here with Scott Boras. I always enjoy the evolution of baseball through the eyes of Scott Boras. Where is baseball going, you think, and what can we do differently? I know that's a big, broad question, but I always enjoy your answers.
5: You know, different requires a burden of proof. That what is proposed has demonstrated that it's a lot better than what is current. We have record revenues, record attendance, we have record viewership, we have a media rights negotiation that's going to bring 3 to 4x what it did before. We have prosperity in this game that we've never ever had before. So the burden of proof is to say what alternative systems are working. We have the decapitated systems of the NBA, which have said, I no longer can take a competitive team and keep it because I can't have depth and stars. I won't do it. I have a superstar in LeBron James saying that I will go out and play for probably 5% of my value so I can win. I have, in essence, star young players who are saying, to win, I have to make great concessions. And the concessions are made to who? Not the sisters of the poor, but billionaires. So we're giving billions, and we're watching the degradation of competition and of the league. And my point is, this system the NBA has is decapitating to competition. Because wouldn't the media, wouldn't the fans love to have a Boston Celtic team that had Jaylen Brown and all their other stars and the depth face Oklahoma City? Now, wouldn't that be great? Now, I'm not a basketball person, but I would tell you that
4: I would
5: love to see that level of stardom operate and everyone think about the dynamic of that talent in the league being there. But instead, I'm forced to trade my star player to my competition in the same division because I've got a decapitating system that says I am not here about the best available competition, the best genius in dividing or growing that competition. I am going to limit the genius of all the people who know the game. The ownership is willing to do it and support it. I'm basically taking away the spirit of what the game should be because I want someone to make billions more. It doesn't make a lot of sense about growing a game or creating something that's unique, creating dynasties of talent. And so we have a system that we're, I believe, 23 of 30 teams are within four games of a playoff potential. Now that system tells me we have competitive value.
4: All right. You paid off on my question. I appreciate it. That's excellent. So, like, follow up, is there hope? Is there hope for what we're talking about? And you've gone through this before. Is there hope?
5: The hope is simple understanding that when you have the grace of what we have after COVID, and we see the response, and we have Asia now, we have Canada, we have all this viewership, we have all these vendors that want the viewership, and the viewership has never been at a higher state and never been at greater value. We have an owner who went and took and signed four or five players. That's all he did. And he took 20,000 fans and made it 40 and took a $600 million franchise and made it worth $4 billion. That's the genius of Peter Seidler. God bless him. And that genius was rewarded to that ownership. And that genius was allowed to do so based upon the stage and the platform that was provided. And so a lot of people have worked very, very hard to get this stage and provide it. And you know what? It's operating so wonderfully. So why not let it continue to operate and place the burden of proof on anybody else?
4: The last thing is just when you like you said, you've been through this sort of time where there's a back and forth. Does this feel any different than maybe the last time went through this?
5: I think we have leadership with extreme experience, sophistication. I think we have a communication structure that is sound. I think we have an executive board and union leadership that has really, really understands all concepts. Because remember, we know what they said when they went to COVID and about the ills, what's going to be happening in the next 5 years. This group of people have heard all that. They know. They've seen the faces, and they saw the reality of what was true and what wasn't. And the purported knowledge that they have going through this is allows all of them to operate from a platform that is far more detailed, precise, to advise everyone, really, not only players, but everyone about the prosperity our game holds today under a system that operates. And we're seeing the dynamics of a decapitating system operating in the NBA, where stars can't stay there. Owners can't do what they want to do. Basketball intellect can't form. The Boston Celtics can't compete with Oklahoma City. For what reason? It is because of a decapitating system. It is not because of the intellect of the franchise or the willingness of the owner. And once you take that promise away, fans are going to say, I no longer can rely on my owner to do what I want him to do. And the reason fans and generations of fans attach to teams and ownership in their community is the fact that they grade them. They analyze them. They participate in them. They talk about them because they have the will to do things. And when they have the will to do things, it gets questioned, gets looked at, and it creates interest. And that's what you want in sport. And to have any other system that doesn't allow that, then guess what? You have limited the breadth of what that sport could be for a nation and really, in our case, you know, for a major part of the world.
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1: 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It's Rob Bradford and Grant Paulson. During All-Star Media Day today, Rob was able to catch up with a first-time All-Star who's been the best pitcher for the Pittsburgh Pirates this year. That's right, it hadn't been Paul Skeens, it's been Braxton Ashcraft. Here was Rob with the right-hander.
4: So does this hit like you thought it would? I know it's early, but, you know, you're sitting here at a table with a ton of media, and as an All-Star, has this hit like you thought it would?
22: Yes and no. You know, I think that we'd be remiss to go into a season not believing in yourself and not believing that you're one of the best in the league. This was my goal and my expectation for myself, to be in a position to be here. And just fortunate to, you know, have been selected and the stars to align the way that they did. But, you know, in saying that, getting here, it's pretty crazy. Going into a clubhouse with, you know, some of the best, if not the best in the world, that have been the best in the world for years and years and years. You know, it's you look around a room and it's kind of like draft day, right? Like you get drafted and you're the best in your area as a high school guy, and then you get to a major league or, you know, minor league clubhouse, and you look around and you're a real, real, real small tadpole in a big pond. So, yeah, just trying to gather as much knowledge over these next 2 days as I possibly can from these guys. I mean, everybody here is here for a reason. And I think once we leave here on Wednesday, it'll be on the drive back to Pittsburgh. It's going to be pretty surreal.
4: So best laid plans for yourself, for the Pirates, right? It's worked out. Congratulations. It's worked out. So why has it worked out, I think, with both situations, with you and with your team?
22: You talking about just this year?
4: Yeah, this year.
22: Yeah, I mean, you know, I came in last year as a reliever, and that changed the way I looked at pitching. You know, when you come in on the back end of games, there's a lot shorter runway. Like, you don't have, like, runs are very, very, very important on the back end of games. And every base runner is extremely important. So you pitch a little bit different because of that. And then moving from that into this year, earning a spot in the rotation, and then finding success within that, I think that success came from that experience. Not directly, but it had a big part of it. And, you know, I think that, you know, with starting pitchers, being able to cover innings, that's our job, right? Like, that's why we get the ball every 5 days, because we prepare to be able to handle that workload. And go deep in games, see the lineup turn over two or three times. And, you know, it's the biggest piece of what we do, and that is, you know, providing length and relief for the relievers. And, you know, I think that's been no secret that this year the strength of this team coming into this year was seen as a starting rotation. It's cool to look at it now and see the strength of this team as the offense. It's something that we had a lot of confidence in internally, but, you know, it's cool to see that come to fruition with guys just putting runs across the board whenever they want to, whenever they need to, whether we're down in a game or we're up by 5 runs. You know, it's never, we're never off the gas. The guys are just putting runs across the board, and it makes pitching really easy.
4: It's the last thing exciting that this division is what it is. It's crazy, right? It's kooky, but this division is... It's unbelievable, right? So how does it feel for you guys being in this situation?
22: It's awesome. I think that just the competition that provides, you know, you see these guys more than you see the Cubs, Brewers, St. Louis, and Cincy more than you see anybody else. And, you know, being able to do that and know that you're facing, you know, 4 or 5 of the best teams in baseball every time we're playing division series, it adds another level of competition there. And every time, like, I've never been in the playoffs, and a lot of the guys on this team have never been in the playoffs, but, you know, it offers us the ability to kind of understand what that might feel like. And you know, there's a big driving force behind that.
1: From a starting pitcher for the NL team in this All-Star game over to the AL side, Rob caught up with Tampa Bay Rays' Drew Rasmussen at Media Day.
4: Does this hit like you thought it would?
2: Yeah, I mean, of course, right? It's an honor to be here with the group of guys that we have here. You're talking about the opportunity to play with generational players, right? And it truly is special. I mean, I've already said it 6 or 7 times today. Like, Justin Verlander and I are in the same clubhouse. I remember watching him growing up. I remember, you know, how special he was when I was young. And now to have the opportunity to spend a couple days with him is something I'm really looking forward to.
4: You know, we talk so much about the secret sauce. The secret sauce in Tampa. Tampa should, like, trademark secret sauce, right? But it's throwing strike one. But it's more than that.
2: I mean, I don't know that it
4: really
2: is. I think
4: throw your best pitch for strike one. That's the secret. Put it on the hamburger and let it fly.
2: Probably a little bit more than just throw your best pitch. I'd say it's probably, can we remain unpredictable with our first pitch, but throw it in the box.
4: I do not want to misrepresent anything. you know, I was talking to Kyle Snyder about Nick Martinez, and when they were talking to Nick about it, said, I'm going to paraphrase, we could turn you into Drew Rasmussen.
2: All right.
4: But that must be a kind of a cool thing to go through. Okay, I worked with these guys in Tampa, and now we have someone else coming to work with them. I'm going to get a chance to sort of pass along. I don't know. Has it been pretty cool?
2: I mean, I don't know if how much knowledge I passed her along to him, but I know that poor man. I mean, I ambush him every day with questions.
4: Oh, really?
2: Oh, he's got so much more experience. I mean, he's played in so many different organizations. He's heard different messages, or maybe even the same message just worded differently, right? And you never know what's going to stick. And so, I mean, just seeing how he goes about his business has been unbelievable. And so, like I said, I pepper him. I'm nonstop peppering him with questions because, I mean, I don't have this game figured out. I just, you know, it's one of those things. I think that the second you just stop trying to grow and get better, the second that this industry is going to pass you by.
4: The last thing is, we talk about the secret sauce and Tampa. I don't know if this feels any different. It's always a little different, right? But the way that I describe your team is that the pieces seem to fit really well.
2: Yeah.
4: Please tell me if I'm right or wrong.
2: Yeah, and I'd say it's organized chaos. You know, I was talking to Adley. Adley's an old friend. We played in college together, and he just said, you know, the most frustrating part of this version of the Tampa Bay lineup is, you know, you get down to the bottom of it, and then guys start bunting, guys start running, guys start, you know, the game speeds up on opponents, and just our ability to do that with our athleticism is unbelievable. And like I said, it's organized chaos, and then all of a sudden, you know, you blink and it's, it's Yandy, Johnny, Junior coming back up at the top of the lineup, and, you know, in a blink of an eye, there's a three spot on the board. And I think that really... that's something that's been really fun to watch this year. And I mean, you can talk to any pitcher here. When you're pitching with multiple run leads, you're just so much more comfortable, and you have the ability to stay aggressive and stay on the attack.
3: One of the best relievers in baseball in the first half, Cade Smith of the Cleveland Guardians. He joined Rob at Media Day.
4: Cliche question, but when you were growing up, did you watch the All-Star game?
5: I would, yeah, occasionally. I definitely had other interests when I was very young, so my dad wouldn't really be able to get me to sit still for a whole ball game. Okay. But yeah,
4: what was I have to ask? Like, what were the interests? What was the thing that
5: I just was always, I'd rather play a sport than watch it.
4: Okay, all right. So to come back to like your existence now, we talked about the importance of closing out a game. Talk to me about what that's like how that's different.
5: I mean, first practical difference is that there's just a little more time. Pitching in the sixth versus pitching in the ninth, you have a couple more innings where you're not in the game. And so figuring out how to balance the routine and kind of make that be a benefit to me has been a learning process for sure. But also, it's a super exciting environment. To have, you know, everyone's tuned in, everyone's on the edge of their seat, like tight games, exciting games, protecting lead, like it's a ton of fun. It's a huge opportunity to be in situations like that. I'm honored that the team continues to call me to do that. And I'm just trying to do everything I can to work and continue to compete and perform for them.
4: Billy Wagner told me a while ago when he pitched the eighth, that it's just different. Like you said, bats are gripped a little tighter. Does it, like having pitched other innings, do you feel that? Do you feel the hitters are different because of what's at stake?
5: Well, this year definitely there's more ABS challenges later, that's for sure.
4: Yeah.
5: But I wouldn't say that the hitters are too different. More so my observation would be how kind of the atmosphere in the stadium feels a little different. That's what I said. Just everyone feels a little more locked in, a little more focused. Like it's almost the end of the game. It's coming down to the wire. Like everyone's paying attention.
4: Last thing is, did you pick your walk-in music or your presentation?
5: I did. Yeah.
4: Did you have it? It's like, cause some guys have a hand in. Okay, let's workshop this. What went into that?
5: No, there was a couple songs I was looking for. I bounced some ideas off of our production team, and they did all the video, the camera shoot, all that stuff like that. So I just had some input for the song, and they've done the rest.
4: And tell me again what it is.
5: It's Coming Undone by Corn.
4: Awesome. All right. Thank you. Appreciate it.
3: At Media Day, I found Riley Green of the Detroit Tigers, a well-represented organization that caught fire going into the break. Here was that conversation.
7: Riley, coming a mainstay at events like this at this point, what does it mean for you to be a part of this American League All-Star team?
23: Super special. You know, this is my third one, and you know, once you go to one, you want to go to all of them. I feel like there's no other way to look at it. So, you know, it's pretty cool.
7: To be represented as well as you guys are organizationally, newcomer Kevin McGonigal, Dylan Dingler, and obviously Verlander's last ride. Just how different does that make it when you're celebrating with almost a quarter of your team?
23: Super special. Being able to be here with these guys, Verlander, I mean, it's pretty cool.
7: Verlander's a future Hall of Famer. Last chance for baseball to really thank him on a national stage. What do you anticipate that being like in the next couple of days?
23: I think it's going to be super special for him personally. You know, kind of like one last hoorah for him. So it's going to be fun to be a part of.
7: Felt like maybe people were starting to count you guys out a little bit. Did you always know internally in the clubhouse this was going to turn as soon as you started to get some reinforcements back? You guys caught some fire here and got back into the race.
23: Oh, yeah. Obviously, we knew it was a tough May. And, you know, we had some injuries. But once we got some of our guys back, it was we started playing some good baseball. We just got to keep it going.
7: Obviously, everything that's passed is prologue. But as far as where you're sitting right now, still with a legitimate chance, a lot of baseball ahead of you, how do you feel about what lies ahead for the Tigers?
23: I feel great. You know, I have you know, this team is incredible, and you know, we all want to win. So it's going
7: to
23: be fun.
7: Feels like you guys did enough to end maybe the Tarik Skubal trade rumors at this point. Would you like to see you guys add it? Do you think you've done enough to send the message, hey, let's not sell, let's bring pieces in to help out?
23: Yeah, I mean, we want to keep all of our guys. We just got to focus on playing good baseball. That's it.
7: Last thing, first year of the automated balls and strikes challenge system. How do you feel about it halfway through the year?
23: I think it's gone great. You know, it's, you know, sometimes you get them right, sometimes you get them wrong. But I think as a whole, it's been good.
7: Thanks, Riley.
23: Yeah, thank you.
3: We found out on Monday that Dylan Cease would get the nod in his first All-Star game as an All-Star game starter. What an amazing season he's having in his first year in Toronto. Cease, the All-Star game starter. Couple of moments with our own Rob Radford.
4: You just came off the stage, press conference to be the starter for the All-Star. I've never been that. You have been doing it for the first time. What did it feel like?
6: Yeah, it felt good. I mean, you know, it's taking questions is the easy part. Going out on the field tomorrow and facing some sluggers is the hard part. So that was good.
4: Did it feel, has all this, I know it's early, but all this, the announcement, the being here, has it felt what you thought it would be, or are you just sort of riding it as it comes?
6: You know, I really haven't even spent a whole lot of time thinking what it would be. It's been a little bit overstimulating. There's a lot going on, but I think I'm getting more and more relaxed and more comfortable as it goes. So I think it's going to be a fun experience for me.
4: We've talked a lot over the years about we keep picking you for Cy Young. Congratulations. Yeah. And thank you for making us look good. With the expectations and the anticipation of everything, this is sort of a checkpoint moment. It must feel good, though, right?
6: Yeah, it feels good. You know, I mean, baseball is a game where until it's over, you can't really loosen up at all. But it's been a good first half. I've made a lot of adjustments and improvements that I like, and I want to just keep that rolling for the rest of the season.
3: It's the Odyssey Sports Midsummer Baseball Showcase Special, presented by Bet365. Rob Radford of WEEI in Boston and Grant Paulson of 106.7 The Fan in Washington, D.C. on the scene in Philadelphia. And, Rob, we got to spend a few minutes with players out at the festivities today inside the ballpark in center field at Media Day. Always a complete madhouse, but some of the great talent in the game all assembled together.
4: Yeah, it's sort of a weird environment in a sense. It is a madhouse. It is very crowded, but when you get to the people, to talk to the people involved, what you understand is that you aren't going to find bigger smiles on these guys' faces all year long. They're so happy to be here. Once they sit down in that seat, start answering questions, they start understanding how important this is to their career and what it all means looking around. So always a great time, always great conversations.
3: It's got vibes of almost like a Super Bowl media night where there's a lot of wacky questions, and even some of the, I'll use air quotes, reporters are dressed up and being silly. But players, to their credit, are great ambassadors. They are open books, and a lot of them answer the fun questions and really are thoughtful and introspective, which I thoroughly enjoy. We mentioned that Dylan Cease got the nod. We should point out Cease, the start for the American League, and the hometown favorite Christopher Sanchez, possibly the author of the best changeup in baseball. He gets the call for the Philadelphia Phillies, a couple of Cy Young hopefuls.
4: It, as always, the starting pitchers, it's just a dynamic, iconic matchup. And when you look at these two guys, it took them a little bit to get here. Everyone understood that they have been really, really good at different times in their career. But this is the signature moment for them where they say, not only are you good, but you are absolutely great through the first half of the season. You are better than anybody else. And as they sat up there at the press conference answering questions alongside their respective All-Star game managers, it certainly hit them in a different way, and rightfully so. Both guys have had unbelievable, unbelievable first halves.
3: He's Rob Radford. I'm Grant Paulson. Coming up next, we'll look ahead to the Major League Baseball trade deadline and the second half of the season. This is the Odyssey Sports Midsummer Baseball Showcase Special, presented by Bet365.
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0: Grant Paulson, happy to be with you from Philadelphia as we close in on tomorrow night's All-Star game. We said earlier, this is the best of the All-Star endeavors in all the sports.
1: Oh, not even close. And we talked a little bit about what they tried to do to make this one count. They don't need to do the things like, to your point, about the NFL and flag football and basketball, lower the hoop for a 25-point basket or whatever it is. But you, what they did, even when they said, hey, you get home field advantage if you win the game. Like, you didn't need that. That was an overreaction, I think, because really what happens in these games, and this is a little behind the curtain, is that players a lot of times got on their private jets in the sixth inning. This was a spring training game that you were saying you get home field advantage for. I think they've corrected course a little bit. And ultimately, Grant, like, it's just awesome. It's just the whole thing is just an awesome few days where everyone's got a smile on their face and celebrating this game.
0: Yeah, it just doesn't get better than getting all of the stars together in one place. A little bit less firepower this year, unfortunately, for baseball. No Aaron Judge, no Shohei Ohtani. Skeens pitching Sunday. It means he couldn't have pitched in the game. Mizorowski's not going to throw in this game. So that's a bummer. A little bit unavoidable, though. But I will say, if I could get on my soapbox for a second, I'm a big fan of prospects and player development and the game at all levels. You know, baseball deprioritized the draft a little bit this time around. If you go back to Saturday, they had it in the middle of the day during Major League Baseball games. I didn't love that. The Futures game, which is such a huge event on Sunday for the minor league showcase of the best prospects, it's been a really big deal for baseball marks and big fans. You know, that's now 7 innings. I'm not really sure why the momentum seems to be going away from a couple of those events where we should be blowing all of these things up as big as we can. I don't know why we're not trying to make this an even larger national event starting on Friday. Own this thing. Baseball has a chance to really put a flag in the ground here.
1: Yeah, I think that they've really been trying to do a poor man's version of the NFL draft with MLB, but it really hasn't taken because, in large part, you talk about soapbox, the fact that they can't get players here for the draft is crazy to me, and that's an agent thing. But even then, you know, you're right. I mean, people love prospects. People love the idea of what might be coming. And to put the Futures game at night, put it at prime time, you know, build it all up. And just having talked to those guys, those guys, you talk about smiles on faces. Yeah, sure, they've been told they're awesome their whole life. But this is absolutely a fork in the road moment for them. And it's a fork in the road moment for a lot of people who have never seen a guy like Eli Willits or someone like that play the game of baseball. They've only heard about him.
0: Let's talk trade deadline as we close in end of the month on what is going to be one of the more intriguing deadlines we've seen in some time, specifically in the American League, because there are so many teams that can put on a black t-shirt and suck in and say they're in shape, right? Even if you're not that good, you can pretend to have a shot.
1: Best shape of my life season.
0: Exactly. You can say, I'm only a couple of games out. It's like, yeah, but you're 6 under .500. That's a little more important. So let's play a little buy or sell rapid fire here. Should this team try to make a push for the wild card? Currently, the Mariners are 2 under .500 and in. I think absolutely. They've got the starting pitching. They've been a mainstay in the playoffs. We've seen them make a run as recently as last year. I know they lost 5 in a row going into the end of the break, but I think Seattle's very much playoff caliber.
1: Yeah, and Jerry DePoto's wired to do that. I mean, you go back 2022 when they were well under .500. I think 8 games under .500 at the end of June. They trade for Carlos Santana and go on a 20-5 heater and then make the playoffs. So I think that he's just wired to add. He's wired to make them better. And also, Grant, that it paid off for them last year, right? I mean, they see the results. Same thing with Toronto. I mean, when you see the result of what can happen and how good it is for business, then you want to go for it, even if you have any doubts right now.
0: LSU lefty Cade Anderson, five pick last year, just pitched in the Futures game. He is going to join them at some point in the second half. That'll be like an addition at the deadline as well. It's the Odyssey Sports Midsummer Baseball Showcase Special presented by Bet365, Rob Bradford and Grant Paulson, buyers here in the AL. Same record, Minnesota Twins. Now, here's how this works. I know they're playing pretty well in a Central that's up for grabs. I don't view Minnesota as a team that can get a whole lot done, even if they were to get in. So I would probably either do a very soft buy for a reliever or two or stand pat. But that's not a team to me that has a big enough ceiling to go for it.
1: You have to be careful when if you're the Twins, because this is your window to get the most from Joe Ryan. And this is last year we talked so much about all the teams that wanted Joe Ryan. He was the darling at the trade deadline. But the Twins didn't have to deal him. He still had a couple years left on his contract. Now, everybody understands it's not necessarily going the offseason before the contract year. It's if you can get a year and a half from a guy like you can with Joe Ryan. And so I think that's going to be really the interesting thing. And I think if you're the Twins, to your point, they aren't a team that you say, oh my goodness, they're going to make a run, even with Joe Ryan and maybe adding somebody. So, hey, bite the bullet. Sorry, fan base. You're just going to have to live with it because you're going to be better for it.
0: Lone Survivor was a movie with Mark Wahlberg.
1: Yeah.
0: It actually could be the story of Joe Ryan after the Twins teardown. He was the last man standing there when they ripped everything down to the studs. 1 year left on his deal after this season. I would, if I'm a Twins fan, you don't want to hear this, but I would probably rather sell him and sell at the deadline just to better position yourself long term, even though they are in the conversation right now. Last team I'll throw out there in the American League that I think is particularly interesting is the one you cover, the Boston Red Sox. They have won the 8 in a row. They've made this now interesting. I don't think anybody thought they'd be back near 500 at the deadline. What are they going to do?
1: I think they're going to wait till this isn't a cop-out. It is kind of a cop-out, honestly, but you're going to wait till the absolute last minute, because as quickly as it has turned for them, where they went on this heater, we're going 13-2 in 15 games, really, you have to wait it out, because you're going to come back from the All-Star break. You're going to play AL East teams, which you've been terrible against. You got to have to face the Dodgers, and you might end up back in the same morbid situation that you were before, because you still have a lot of injuries. But if you do keep this heater going, then you can make some trades that you can add. But here's the thing, Grant, they got maybe the most coveted pitcher out there in Sonny Gray, and if you do not take advantage of that, if you have any doubts at all if you can win, then you have to trade Sonny Gray.
0: Rob Bradford from WEEI. Nobody knows more about the Red Sox. Of course, baseball isn't boring. I'm Grant Paulson. I cover the Nationals in D.C. Easy transition over to another team squarely in the mix and on the bubble as far as the wild card goes. Problem for the Nationals has been their bullpen. They have the number one scoring offense in the sport. They're one of two teams with the Chicago White Sox that have four players with 15 or more homers. This is a postseason caliber, World Series caliber offense. But they accompany it with a last-place caliber rotation and whatever's worse than that in terms of their bullpen. They have to add just to keep the clubhouse from caving in on itself, probably, in the bullpen. But I think you've seen over the last week or two, they're probably a year too early. They're sitting at 500 going into the break. Fans don't want to hear this in Washington, D.C. on 106.7 The Fan, but this is a Nationals team that probably bit off more than it could chew because they're scoring too much. The offense didn't get the memo that they weren't supposed to win this year, so it makes some of the other areas of their team look worse. I think they will do a very soft buy in the bullpen, and otherwise they'll stand pat. Wouldn't be a bad thing to try to continue to add to that system, though. They've got a very good minor league system. Of the three teams I'll throw at you, lastly, give me the team that you think should be the most aggressive. The Marlins, Cardinals, and Pirates. They're the three teams all vying for that last wild card spot. Which of those teams do you like the most to make a real push?
1: Well, first of all, you mentioned the Nationals, and one thing we don't know, we talk about DePoto. We don't know what Toboni's going to do. We don't know his approach, and that leads me to the teams that you're talking about. You have Ben Sherrington, who's in a position that he hasn't been in years with the Pirates. You have Chaim Bloom with the Cardinals, and then you have Peter Bendix with the Marlins, who all he's done is sell. I mean, he's ripped that place down to the studs, and now he's building it back up. So we don't know exactly how each of those approaches are going to be. I am the one thing I do feel the Marlins are in such a heater lately that they deserve to actually being buyers. Now, I'll come back to it. I don't know what Peter Bendix is going to do. They can say they will, but when the rubber meets the road and you actually have to get uncomfortable, and you have to get uncomfortable more than at any other time in the calendar year at the trade deadline if you're a GM, is he going to pull the trigger on some of these guys? That'll be fascinating to me.
0: So it's really tough in a market size like that where you are trying to develop and build from your own system to be a buyer and give up your blue chip prospects. Because you're never going to be spending big enough on free agents. So to give up an arm like a Thomas White or a Carson Milbrandt, one of the best pitchers in the minors this year, one of their top bats who they just drafted, like an Iva Arquette or a Starlin Cabo, who's an infielder at A+. I have a hard time envisioning them doing that, but maybe it's a middle tier depth piece that they're willing to give up to add a major leaguer. I don't think they'll be one of the biggest buyers with this regime, but I think you're right. It's a big decision looming now for the Marlins. Last thing on the trade deadline, and this is maybe where we could have started. I think it's the billion-dollar question. It seemed like a formality that Tarek Skubal was going to get traded by the Tigers, as they were struggling in last place. They are now right back in the mix. He is going to be a free agent at the end of this season. I've felt all along like it'd be malpractice to let him walk for nothing. But it's a lot easier to do that when you're in last place and say, we'll trade him. Now, all of a sudden, if you deal him, you might ruin your chances of making the postseason. What do you think they do?
1: Right now, this all not a cop-out, but a reality check, which is you really have to – they are another team like the Red Sox. They have to wait till the very last minute.
0: Let's assume they're in the exact same spot in a few weeks. What would you do?
1: I would hold on to him. I mean, because here's the thing. There was a reason why, Grant, they were perceived like they were at the beginning of the year, because they have talented players.
0: I picked them to win the Central.
1: Right. The players aren't living up to it yet. Now they are a little bit. Now you do have the starting pitching. Now you do have a team that's actually winning a ton of games. So if that is the case, in this American League, this is another thing that we have to factor in, is that the American League stinks. Like, the American League is not good. So for every one of these teams that we mention, like, you can say, well, you're flawed and you're not a good team. Well, you have a chance to – the Tigers have a chance to win the – or get to the World Series. I don't know if they can win the World Series, but get to the World Series. And that is not something that you can say every single year.
0: They're 2.5 out of postseason play going into the break. But the bigger issue is there's 3 spots up for grabs. And if you count the teams in front of them, there are 7 all vying for the same spots that the Tigers are. Yankees, Guardians, Mariners currently in the AL wild card. Twins, Astros, Red Sox, Blue Jays, Orioles all right there in the mix within 2 games with Detroit. Rob, in our final few minutes, give me a bold prediction for the second half of this big league season.
1: Well, I'm going to go with a prediction that everybody would say that was very bold at all at the beginning of the year, and that's being the Tigers being in competition for a postseason spot. Everyone thought they were out of it. Everyone was saying that you have to trade Tarek Skubal. Well, not so fast. They've made a little bit of a run here, and they are a good team. They're showing it. We saw it with the Phillies. We saw it with the Red Sox, and now we're seeing with the Tigers. My bold prediction is the Tigers will salvage their season with Tarek Skubal on their roster and be in the postseason.
0: I'm going to give you 2 quick ones. I think we'll have 3 50-homer bats this year in the major leagues. Kyle Schwarber of the Phillies, Yordan Alvarez of the Astros, and I'll say Junior Caminero of the Tampa Bay Rays, who had 45 last year, all end up with 50 home runs this season. And then from a team standpoint, I want to get your thoughts on this. The American League West is being slept on. The leader right now is 49-47 Texas. Second place Seattle. ALCS team a year ago, 48-49, a game and a half back. I think one of those 2 teams doesn't just get hot enough to pull away and win the division. I think whoever it is playing well enough going into the postseason with a quality pitching staff that I think one of those 2 teams will actually represent the American League in the World Series.
1: I don't hate that. I don't hate that at all. The fact is that you saw it last year with Seattle. If you have the type of starting pitching that they do and the type of starting pitching that the Texas Rangers might have, then you can make a run. This is how the Dodgers were built last year. They saved all their starting pitching for when it counted the most. The Blue Jays did the same. So if you get Seattle, you get the Rangers on the type of starting pitching run that they have shown, along with a good Nathan Eovaldi, who is obviously one of the best postseason pitchers we have seen in a long, long time, then that can absolutely work.
0: That'll do it from Philly. What a treat this has been to bring you our Odyssey Sports Midsummer Baseball Showcase special. We've got to thank Russ Madera, Ryan Porth, and Mitch Rosen for their work on the production. For Rob Bradford of WEEI in Boston, I'm Grant Paulson of 106.7 The Fan in D.C., saying so long and enjoy the rest of this excellent Major League Baseball 2026 campaign. 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
12: Hey, it's Jen Hatmaker. Here's what I've learned in midlife. Joy isn't the reward you earn after all the work is done. Joy is the work. That's what this new series on For the Love is all about. The sacred, yes. 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
2: 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We have arrived at the All-Star break. The Home Run Derby is tonight. The game is tomorrow. And for me, the All-Star game for baseball has always been the best of the All-Star games. And the Home Run Derby has been the best of the festivities of any of the four major sports. And yeah, they've tinkered a little bit with the Home Run Derby, including this year going back to a more of an old-school format. And yeah, the Derby tonight is on Netflix, which I'm sure bothers a bunch of people because they don't have Netflix. But when it comes to Netflix, it is an OG in the streaming service genre. Everybody basically has Netflix, just like everybody's basically on Facebook. So it's hard for me to really die on the hill of baseball. They put the Home Run Derby on Netflix. It's like, well, most people have Netflix. Most people have Amazon Prime. It's not an off-menu streaming service. But growing up as a kid, I loved the Derby. I loved the baseball All-Star game. And now as an adult, I mean, sort of, now as a man-child in my 40s, I still enjoy the Derby and I still enjoy the game. I probably enjoy the Derby more than the game, but the game itself does translate the best of any All-Star games. I mean, they completely got rid of the Pro Bowl. Rightfully so. Now they either play Scrabble or draw straws or do a tug of war, water balloon fight. I'm not sure exactly what they do to determine a winner, but they scrapped the actual game, I use air quotations, because it was a farce. Basketball, they've tried different rule changes and format changes, and I think they stumbled on something this past year which could be a winner, could be a keeper. But baseball, outside of those few years, which was a total farce and a total prisoner of the moment type of situation, when they had the winner of this game, the winner of the baseball All-Star game, that league gets home field advantage in the World Series, which is absolutely ridiculous. Completely absurd. Either have the swing off like they did last year, or go to an extra inning or two and call it a tie and flip a coin and whoever wins, wins. It's an All-Star game. It's an exhibition. It's one of the rare things where winners and losers, if you end up in a tie, find a way to have a tiebreaker, which they have now done, where they swing off, which was super cool last year. And it opened up the conversation for, you know, the swing off eventually getting to the regular season and things of that nature. I like that. I don't like a game, an exhibition to determine who is going to the World Series and then would have home field advantage. It should be based on record. It should always be based on record, not a result of a exhibition. But it is the best of the exhibitions because everybody's trying. The pitchers throw the same type of speed they would in the regular season. Everybody's hustling. It's not like the game ends 15 to 10 or 13 to 11 or 29 to 21. You know, most of these All-Star games are what? 1-0, 3-1, 4-2, 5-3. They're low scoring. The pitching dominates. And for the most part, they're tightly contested. And it feels like an actual baseball game, a real game. Whereas the NBA All-Star game kind of lost its way, where defense was certainly optional. Hockey, there was a ton of scoring, which is fun and exciting, but for those that love defense and that want a tighter game, you didn't get that there either. And then, like I said, the Pro Bowl was a complete and utter joke. So the NFL did right by scrapping that. It was one of the few things that the NFL didn't do right. And I get it, because at the end of the year, players don't want to take hard contact. They don't want to get hit in a way that they would in the regular season. They don't want to get hurt. So when they go to Hawaii, they go to Honolulu for the Pro Bowl, they just want to play two-hand touch. And they want to put up 50 points, which made it more like a video game and less like what it is, which is a glorified exhibition. But baseball has always been that really, in this time of year too. And I think being the summer helps. You know, the other All-Star games are in February, when it's, at least at this part of the world, is freezing. At least in the baseball All-Star game, it is warm out. It is July. It's 80-something degrees. It's summer. So there's something romantic, not only about baseball, but for the midsummer classic and then what's going on tonight, which is the Home Run Derby. I actually would like it if baseball added more skill competition. Like if they could do some things in addition to the Home Run Derby. I think that would be really cool. Kind of like what basketball does on All-Star Saturday night, where you have a skills competition, you have the dunk contest, which has certainly lost a lot of its luster, and you have the three-point contest. I think if baseball added some other fun skill, I'd like to do something for pitchers, but the problem with that is pitchers, you don't want them wasting any of their bullets for the year. And that's why you see a Cam Schlittler turning down the All-Star game, and right, or turning down, meaning not participating in the All-Star game. Zach Wheeler turned it down. Cam Schlittler not participating in it. And good on Cam Schlittler. I mean, Cam Schlittler, to me, has the same type of wiring, the same type of DNA that a Jalen Brunson has. You know, a born leader, a guy that gets it. I think Cam Schlittler is going to ultimately, if he's not already there, become beloved in New York just because of his mentality and, of course, his stuff, which is just off the charts. He's absolutely an incredible baseball pitcher. Or I could just say pitcher there. I don't know why I threw the word in baseball. I do know why. I'm kind of distracted because I'm watching something on the TV. This is one of those nights where I'm watching something and I'm doing the show, so I do my best to do both. I think you could understand that, right? Like when I'm on against a, I wouldn't say it's a major sporting event, but I'm on during the Home Run Derby. So I got one eye on the Derby and one eye on the microphone. I really don't need any eyes on the microphone. I really just need a mouth on the microphone, but I kind of need one eye on my brain to make sure that the right words come out. Because if I don't have one eye on the brain, who knows what I'm going to say? And we can't really have total chaos here in the open on After Hours. And I got you for a 4-hour show too. And we'll react instantly to what's going on with Ben Rice during the Home Run Derby. But yeah, as far as Cam Schlittler, I love the mentality. I love the fact that he's thinking about October. He's thinking about the postseason. He's thinking about bigger fish to fry. He's not thinking about this game tomorrow night because it's an exhibition. It's not going to mean anything 5 minutes after it occurs. We still love it, and it's great for the kids, for sure. You know, growing up as a kid that loved baseball, I love seeing, especially as a Met fan, you know, Mets in the All-Star game and the opportunity for Met players to play with Phillies players and Braves players, and they're playing against the Yankee players in the All-Star game. It was awesome. And that was before interleague play. So it was the rare occasion to see all these talents together playing against each other. Now it's a little bit watered down because of interleague play, but it's still cool. You know, the childlike nature that I have, you know, remembering back to when I was younger and enjoying not only the Derby but the All-Star game, I always circled the calendar, and this was one of my favorite weeks in the sports calendar because of the Derby and the All-Star game. But I totally understand where Cam Schlittler's coming from. It should be about October. It should be about the postseason. And it should be about winning a championship and getting to the World Series. By the way, Ben Rice just finished with 7 home runs. Almost positive that was dead last. Tough spot. I wasn't totally and utterly locked in on it. His dad was throwing him sort of the Home Run Derby batting practice. I couldn't tell if there were nerves, whether, and I talked about this going into it, where maybe his father could be nervous, Ben could be nervous. It's his first time in the event. Ben Rice is a unbelievable power hitter. He's an unbelievable player, but this is a huge stage. It is a tough spot, and he was not one of the odds-on favorites to win this competition. So it's not a, and think about it, he has so many home runs, yet the odds makers didn't favor him. That usually tells you a lot. I mean, those guys kind of know what they're doing, and those computers know what they're doing. And it's okay. I mean, I prefer for a guy to get up there and actually participate in the competition, even if they're going to have a subpar performance and a subpar showing, which Ben Rice did. That's fine. At least he had the guts to go up there and try. So I'm fine with that. And I'm sure Ben Rice, because the moment that Ben got to have with his father for about 10 minutes or whatever, and probably less than that, was worth anything as far as being a baseball player and being on this stage. To do something like that with your dad, to have that moment in front of all these fans in Philly. And by the way, the Philly fans booing the other participants that weren't Philly players. I mean, stay classy, Philly. I mean, that just tells you all you need to know. No real surprise. And I was watching on social media as far as when this was happening and people were applauding it. We're applauding that now. That's somehow a good thing. The big, bad, tough Philly. I forgot Philly was even a sports town. I thought the Knicks walked in there and completely rendered it a non-sports town. So it's funny that the Philly fans all of a sudden got their sports muscles back, because when it came to basketball, they tucked their tails and left and basically abandoned their basketball team. But now with their baseball team that's actually good, all of a sudden they're tough guys again. But that's Philly, though, for you. So we're going to boo home run derby participants. But not the greatest of showings for Ben Rice. 7 home runs, which I believe was dead last. Or right there. It's at the bottom. He's not going to advance to the next round. And you still have Schwarber. You still have Junior Caminero. You still have Bryce Harper. I believe that's it. There might be 4. Schwarber, Harper, Caminero. Yeah. So it's 3 more participants to go here. Obviously, the 2 hometown players will round out the first round. But what I've seen so far is it's an old school format, and I like it. I don't need all the bells and whistles. Just get up there, get 20 hacks, call it a day. I don't need a bonus ball. I don't need added time. I don't need... Yeah, Ben Rice, 7 home runs was last. I don't need all kinds of crazy different bells and whistles for the home run derby or anything nuts like that. Just give me, ideally, the best home run hitters in the sport. Now, obviously, Otani's hurt. Judge is hurt. They wouldn't be participating in it anyway, but give me as good as you can get as far as a group of players to participate in this. Give them 20 swings and go from there. I don't need all the extra special stuff to enjoy the home run derby. You know, chicks dig the long ball. They still dig the long ball, and you know what? I, for one, dig the long ball, especially in this type of format. But yeah, Cam Schlittler not participating in the All-Star game, I totally respect and totally back the decision. And everything that Cam Schlittler has done ever since he's come up to the Yankees, whether it was the dominant performance against the Red Sox, whether it was trolling the Red Sox fan, just his makeup, his mentality, his stuff on the mound, he has all the tools in the toolbox to be one of the great pitchers, not only in Yankee history, but I think in baseball history. I really believe that. Same thing with Ben Rice. I'm a big fan of both of those guys. I think they're going to be pillars of the Yankees for a very, very long time. And that's a credit to not only Brian Cashman, but the scouting department, the people that developed both of those players. Both guys are huge feathers in the caps of the Yankees. And even though Ben Rice didn't have his best performance tonight, he is having an MVP type of season. I think he's going to have a huge second half. He has carried the mantle for Aaron Judge being out, because look, when the Yankees were scuffling, and Ben Rice wasn't at his peak there, but he wasn't getting any help either. And going into the break, Ben Rice started to turn it around. Series against Tampa and then the series against Washington. And that series against Washington for the Yankees, there was some good and there was some bad. I mean, the good was the Yankees won every single game. The bad was Tampa only lost 1 game this weekend. So the Yankees weren't able to gain a lot of ground against Tampa. The good is the Yankees were able to battle back in the late innings. The bad news is the Yankees were trailing every game going into the late innings. And they weren't able to do anything offensively against the Nationals, you know, early starting pitching or whatever the case may be. The Nationals bullpen is horrific. It's hideous. It's all-time bad. So you credit the Yankees for taking advantage of it. Good, but the bad is the Nationals bullpen is so horrific that you should be doing it. But had the Yankees had a rough weekend, meaning had the Nationals had competent relief pitching, and let's say the Yankees lost 2 out of 3, and they were more 6 games back in the loss column, I think it would be a long week for Yankee fans. Long week for the Cashman haters, long week for the Boone haters, and there would be a lot of screams and cries for change. First of all, there's not going to be any change. There wouldn't be any change even if the Yankees had a rough weekend. And I give the Yankees a B-minus for this first half. Give them a B-minus, all things considered. Hot start, the June boon swoon, the injuries, especially with the way the Yankees were able to close out four in a row going into the All-Star break. I give them a B-minus. And I still think the Yankees are representing the American League in the World Series. There's no great team in the American League that's going to stand in their way. The Mariners are sleepless in Seattle. The Rangers stink. Any team that comes out of the Central can combine into one team and the Yankees would still beat them. Toronto hasn't woken up and they may never wake up. Tampa's a good team. They're not great, though. They're a good team. On some nights, they're very good. But they're not great. So for the Yankees, and obviously the trade deadline, which is coming up August 3rd, it's going to be a big topic of conversation. And we're going to do a lot of that tonight, a lot of trade talk, and we're going to do a lot of it over the next couple weeks. I'll give you my do's and don'ts list for the Yankees. I've created one. The do's, meaning the people that the Yankees and players they should be targeting, that they should be training for. The don'ts are the players that they should stay away from. But we all know the needs. We all know the Yankees need a right-handed bat as far as the catcher position. They need an infielder, preferably a third baseman. They need several relief pitchers. And I fully believe that Brian Cashman will ultimately acquire all the things that the Yankees need. So the addition of those players plus the returns of Fried, which I expect later this month, sounds like he is either going to do a rehab assignment on Friday or in the near future. Stanton, I mean, your guess is as good as mine, but at some point I think we're going to see him. Judge, my initial, and we're going to wait on the imaging that Aaron Judge is getting this week. And once those results become public, it'll obviously be a major topic of conversation. Although I don't expect to get the greatest of news on Judge. I mean, Brian Cashman kind of alluded to that last week that we wouldn't be receiving the greatest of news. But he also made it seem like we're not going to receive the worst of news. I think it's going to be somewhere in the middle, which is twisting in the wind. If you're a Yankee fan, I understand that. My initial prognosis or timetable for the return of Aaron Judge was middle August. So around August 15th, mid-August, middle of the month, give or take. But now, with the recent comments by Brian Cashman, I would push that back to early September, which still gives Aaron Judge plenty of time to get some ABs, to get his swing back, to get back into prime condition and ready for October. The Yankees just have to continue weathering the storm, which they did going into this break, to their credit. That closeout victory in a bullpen game against Tampa was huge. The three comeback victories in DC this weekend was enormous. And they have to control what they can control. They can't control how Tampa plays. The Yankees can only control how they play. But the team that struggled mid-June to, you know, about a week ago, that Yankee team is not the team we're going to see come August, September, and October, because they're going to get reinforcements, major reinforcements back from injury. I mean, major. Fried, Stanton, Judge are huge, huge reinforcements. And then through the trade deadline, which I expect the Yankees to be very active, just like they were last year. Because there are holes on this team that need to be plugged. Catcher, third base, multiple relievers. We'll get into, like I said, the do's and don'ts for the Yankees for the trade deadline. I've compiled the list. If you're just tuning in, Ben Rice, 7 home runs in the first round. That was dead last, so he will be eliminated from this competition. The All-Star game is tomorrow night. Cam Schlittler will not be pitching in it. I applaud that decision. I applaud everything that Cam Schlittler said about it in terms of, hey, thinking about October, we're thinking about the postseason, I'm thinking about the long run, thinking about the end game, I'm thinking about championships, I'm not thinking about the All-Star game. I know it sucks a little bit for the fans because you want to see the best of the best, but it is a business, and Cam Schlittler made a business decision, and he made the correct business decision. And this is why Cam Schlittler is already growing into, I believe, one of the more beloved Yankees

0: he's on this roster because of his stuff, because of his makeup, because of his mentality, you know, everything he does and says. He's got that dog in him. And he's somebody that you could look at as a leader, not only of the staff, but I think of the team, even at this young age. Because there's a guy in Cam Schlittler that just gets it. Not everybody does, but Schlittler does. He gets it. 888-808-1019 is the phone number to call. 888-808-1019 is the phone number to call. If you want to talk Mets, you certainly can. We'll get into them as well. My fellow Met fans, I understand you might be wanting an escape from the Mets perhaps this week. Totally understand it. Totally get it. But if you need a place, a safe place to talk about the team, whether it's your frustrations, whether it's your concerns, whether it's your hope for the future, I will do my best to get you in that positive mindset and get you ready for the second half of baseball and beyond. So Met fans, Yankee fans, all are welcome. We'll mix in some football as we go throughout the night as well. I got you till 1 a.m. It is after hours. It is Tommy Lugauer. Lugie in the late night. Again, that phone number to call, 888-808-1019. Tommy Lugauer here on The Fan.
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0: 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We have reached the All-Star break. The Derby is going on as we speak. The All-Star game is tomorrow. The Mets are back in action on Thursday. They take on the Phillies. The Yankees welcome the Dodgers into town. And what a big weekend it's going to be here in the New York, New Jersey tri-state area. You have Yankees, Dodgers at the stadium. You have Fanatics Fest at the Javits Center. And we will be doing shows out there on Friday. Sean and Tiki in the midday. Craig and Big Mac in the afternoon. They will be there on Saturday. On Friday. On Saturday, it will be McMonagle doing a solo show. Then I will be doing a solo show 1 to 5 p.m. So you get Loogie in the light of day at the Javits Center. Keith McPherson will be on after me from the Javits Center. And then Sean and Tiki Sunday morning at the Javits Center. Plus, you have the World Cup. The final here at MetLife will be on Sunday. It'll be the winner of France and Spain versus the winner of Argentina and England. So you could have a repeat of the final that took place 4 years ago in Qatar, which was a classic, probably the greatest final in World Cup history, which saw Argentina, Lionel Messi winning his first World Cup, defeating Kylian Mbappe and France. So I'm all for them running it back and that final taking place again this Sunday at MetLife. But I'm looking forward to Fanatics Fest. Looking forward to, if you're out there on Sunday and you're at Fanatics Fest, you could swing by. I don't know the location yet. Nobody told me anything, but we may not know. That's why. But I don't know the location, but you'll walk around. What do you want me to tell you? You do some exercise. Find me. What am I supposed to tell you where I am? You know, you go to Javits Center, you go to Fanatics Fest, you look around and you see me sitting there. And you could treat me like I'm a zoo animal, like I'm a penguin. And you watch me speak. That's basically, no, I can't do card tricks. I mean, what do you want me to do, a trapeze act? I can't tell you it's going to be the most exciting thing in the world. But what I can tell you is you're going to get to watch me talk, which is cool. I'm going to sit there and I'm going to speak. And then when I'm done speaking, I'm going to take my headphones off and then we can take pictures, or I could sign your baby like Ricky Bobby. You know, when I get in autograph mode, I'll sign anything. I remember a couple years ago, I signed somebody's Mets jersey, but he asked me to do it. I got a lot of heat for that. I was like, well, the guy asked me to do it. What, am I not going to do it? 888-808-1019 is the phone number to call. Mike is in the Bronx. What's up, Mike?
1: Hey, Luke, how are you? Hey. I appreciate you taking my call.
0: Of course. What's up?
1: Yeah, we've seen the June swoon every year since 2017. And by the way, Girardi was the manager that year. My opinion is that it's nothing to do with the manager. I think it's not just Cashman. It's the entire philosophy of the organization. I mean, every organization, baseball organization, has to decide how we're going to handle the attrition of 162. The Yankees say that, you know what, we're not going to handle it. We're gonna press on the gas at the beginning of the year. And then when our relievers are tired and we have a couple of injuries, then you know what, we might lose a couple of games. You know what, then comes the trade deadline, we'll reset, and we go for the second half. That's what I think it is. I don't think it's that difficult to understand, or it's like the manager doing a bad job. I just think that that's how they think that in modern-day baseball.
0: Yeah, you're probably onto something there, because it does seem to have the same formula these Yankee season. They get off to a hot start, like you said. They go through a June swoon. They go through the trade deadline. They heat up in August and September, and they ultimately make it to October. And you're right. It's a long season. It's a marathon. It's 162, and the Yankees are virtually good every year. So these games in the middle of the year, I guess to them would be kind of, I don't want to say meaningless, but they have to pick and choose their battles, and they have to pick and choose when to expend the most energy, and they choose early in the year to get off that hot start, and then the end of the year for the push to October.
1: Yeah, so I really think it's an overreaction. They say blame Boone, because as I said, Girardi, it happened under Girardi too. Ever since Judge came on the scene and this set of Yankees, you know, Girardi, if you look at the Yankees were minus 15 in June and July that year too, and then they got hot in August. They won 20 games in September that year, and Girardi was the manager. So
0: I think Yankee fans just want to blame Boone for everything. You know the deal there. But Aaron Boone is going to, and that comes with the job. It comes with the territory, especially when you haven't won a championship in your tenure. Aaron Boone will catch a lot of the criticism for it, but you might be onto something there with the culture that the Yankees, but he's a part of that. But the idea that it's middle of the year, laissez-faire, you know, we'll pick it up, we'll heat up when it gets to August and September. The only problem with that, though, the slight problem, Mike, is it cost them last year because they lost all those games to Toronto in the heads-up department, and then they lost the tiebreaker because of that, and then ultimately they had to face Toronto in October not having home field advantage, and the same thing could happen this year with Tampa.
1: Right. I would say last year, if your best pitchers don't pitch well in the postseason, no matter if you have home field advantage or not, you're not winning. And Freed didn't pitch well against Toronto, so that was much more than any home field advantage. And what I would blame Boone for about is that sometimes you just don't play fundamentally sound baseball. And yeah. I think that's on the manager, and I appreciate taking my call. Thank
0: yeah, you got it, Mike. No, you're 100% right. And some of these Aaron Boone managed teams, the lack of fundamentals, the lack of focus, the lack of discipline, it could be infuriating. It could be frustrating. It could be rip your hair out type of stuff.

0: line. Major. Not just adding arms, but adding big-time arms so that you could shore up your entire pitching staff. But even with a dominant rotation and even a dominant back end of the bullpen, you still got to score some runs. And you can't be relying on the home run. The Yankees have to cut down on their strikeouts. That's why I would target, a little spoiler to the do's and don'ts trade deadline list I have for the Yankees that's coming up in a little bit. I would, if I were the Yankees, trade for Luis Arraez. He doesn't do everything well. He only really does two things well. But the two things he does well, the Yankees don't do well. Arraez hits for a very high average, and he doesn't strike out. The Yankees are top five in strikeouts as far as offensively. And there's been no team, I think, in the history of baseball that has been in the top five as far as strikeouts offensively that has won a World Series. So that's something that needs to be corrected. And one way you can correct that is bringing in Luis Arraez, who literally never strikes out. Ever. And hits for a high average, can play multiple positions. Luis Arraez can. So I like him a lot. Always have. And I think he would be the perfect addition for the Yankees in a couple of weeks. You have the Mets as well, and on the positive side, on the bright side, I look at Nolan McLean, I look at Christian Scott, I look at Zach Thornton, three young, exciting pitchers. The outfield for the Mets, Ewing on fire going into the All-Star break. Benj has really been a steady player his rookie year, has been a bright spot for the Mets. Juan Soto, of course, having an all-star type of year. If the Mets' record was better, he'd be having an MVP type of year. Francisco Lindor, I would not trade. I chalk up what we've seen from Lindor this season to not only injuries, but the unexplainable. Some things in life are unexplainable. That's what I tell my wife sometimes when she's like, why didn't you put the toilet seat down? You know, if I go into the bathroom in the middle of the night and I don't turn the light on, I fall in. Well, you know, call the Coast Guard, number one. Number two, put a light on and check. It's not my problem that you fall in. You know, I don't fall in, so I forget to put the seat down. Or I just say, you know what, honey? It's unexplainable. It's unexplainable. I'll work on it. I'll effort it. I'll figure out why this is the case. But the way I diagnose it currently is it's unexplainable. And I feel the same way about Francisco Lindor. But I would not trade him. He's a star player. He is a terrific, again, taking his body of work. Body of work of Francisco Lindor's career. 30 home run type of guy, 30 stolen bases, 100 runs scored, great defense, great leadership. That's the body of work that Francisco Lindor has put forth throughout his career, not only in Cleveland, but of course here in New York. Runner-up to the MVP in 24, had major, major, major, major hits, major home runs. And for everybody that clings to their pearls and clutches their pearls for Pete Alonso, yeah, Pete Alonso sent the Mets to the divisional round. You know where Francisco Lindor sent the Mets? To the NLCS. So if you think fondly of Pete's moment there against Devin Williams, how do you not think fondly of Lindor and that grand slam against Philly in the divisional series? Or that home run at the end of the year against the Braves? Or that home run against Toronto when they were getting no hit, the Mets were? And all those big hits and big moments he had in 24. That's the player that I believe Francisco Lindor is, and I don't want to get rid of him. And you're going to have to eat some of his contract. It just doesn't make any sense to do it. Definitely not now, but I don't even think in the offseason. And for the sake of the conversation, if Lindor and Soto don't get along, which I think the whole thing is overblown anyway, but for the sake of the conversation, if they don't get along, then hire a manager. I want Alex Cora. Hire Alex Cora. He could walk in here and he can fix it because that's what managers like Alex Cora do. Let's head out to Long Beach. Jeff joins us here on After Hours. Lugie in the late night. Tommy Lugauer here on The Fan. Jeff, what's going on?
1: Hi, how are you? I don't know why I haven't called and I don't know how long. But anyways, good talking to you. And I think you know, I'm an old timer, an older man. And I go back when the station started. And just to say you're very good, by the way.
0: Oh, thank you. I appreciate that.
1: No, you are. No, 100%. Saw you when you used to be involved with the other show.
0: Yes.
1: But this show that you're on here, they did the right thing by putting someone like you on them, 100%.
0: Well,
1: doing
0: thank
1: a
0: you.
1: Great job.
0: That means a lot. Thank
1: anyway, you know, I go back a long time. I'm a Met, Giant, Nick, Ranger. I like when you were talking about the Knicks from the old days. I know you probably didn't see DeBuscher, but,
0: no,
1: you know, that was the deal that brought us the championship
0: yes.
1: that first year. When they got him, They brought him.

0: in, and that was all about.
1: Kind of like when the Knicks, brought in OG Anunoby. He was kind of like the modern day Dave DeBusschere.
0: Exactly, exactly. But Dave, you know, Dave was a boy coach for the Detroit Pistons. Believe it or not, at the age of 26, and when they brought Dave in, they gave him away for these Walt Bellamy and Cole Myers. He was the thing that did us and brought us the championship.
1: Yeah.
0: He was terrific.
1: Yep.
0: He was a great ball player. He lived in Garden City.
1: Oh, yeah, one of the great all-time, not only players in the league, but one of the great all-time Knicks. There's no doubt about it. And now there's some new names entering that list, you know, with guys like Brunson, et cetera. But DeBusschere still has his place in the top 10 list all-time.
0: Unbelievable. Absolutely. Yeah. Let me just, I don't want to bore you with all of this, but, you know, I'm a baseball guy, basically, also. I disagree with you about Lindor. I think they should get rid of Lindor.
1: Why?
0: That's I don't know. From what I hear, he's not really something about the clubhouse. Look, I'm not in the club. I'm a lawyer by trade, so I don't know what goes on in a clubhouse.
1: None of us do, except for the people that are in the clubhouse. We just hear reports and we speculate based on that stuff.
0: Who knows? Who knows? But, you know, I don't know. There's a lot of things about that guy with his wife, with the mayor there. There's a whole bunch
1: of stuff. I don't think you trade a player because his wife does a podcast with the mayor. Just not something that I would do because of that.
0: Yeah, but Tom, I think there's something with DeSoto. I think he would, believe me, I mean, I agree with what you said if you brought Cora in.
1: Well, listen, there definitely is. Here's the thing. There definitely is because the owner, Steve Cohen, confirmed that there's something going on or there was something going on and their relationship has gotten better. So what we do know is that it used to be bad. What we don't know now is it's still bad. That's what we don't know.
0: Right. But I also will tell you this. I don't think, you know, as an old-time Met fan, I think this guy's the great. I know he had that great season when they brought him into the but other than that, you know, Cohen gave him a lot of money. I don't think he's really been that great. That's my opinion. You know, look, who am I to say? I don't think he's been that great. That's, you know, overall, that season, he was great that season. He really helped them a lot. But as an overall situation, I think Cohen overpaid. And I have a cousin of mine who told me he wasn't that great even with Cleveland. But maybe he was. I don't know. But I'm not in love with Lindor. I just think they should get. But I want to tell you this.
1: Yeah, we disagree on that, but you're entitled to the opinion. I respect it.
0: Let me just tell you. Let me just tell you this. As an old-timer, you know, I was an old Brooklyn Dodger fan, and my father was a Giants fan.
1: My grandfather was a Giant fan, old school Giant fan. Yeah, and then he became a Met fan.
0: Me too. Me too. Now you have no idea, Tom, how it was in the old days in New York with the Dodgers and Giants. I told that to Steve Summers once.
1: What do you mean? Meaning like the rivalry you're saying between the fans?
0: Unbelievable! Yeah. Unbelievable!
1: Yeah.
0: You know, you have no idea that people were so engrossed with all of that. They wouldn't even, you know, they would go out, like if there was a game lost, they'd get up like 2 o'clock in the morning, go out for a ride because the Dodgers played the Giants.
1: Well, they didn't have sports talk radio back then, Jeff. So they didn't really have a place to vent fans.
0: Yeah, unbelievable. But I just want to tell you this. I think baseball, in my opinion, and I told this to Ed Randall years ago. That was my first call ever to the fan. See, I don't think baseball is a great playoff sport. It's not like basketball and hockey and football is great with the playoffs. So you play 162 games. I don't know. I'm not too in love with it, but let's leave it at that. But you see, I think they've watered it down tremendously.
1: Well, because they've let more teams in, Jeff, and I appreciate the call. They have done that, but the reason they did that is to get more cities excited, more teams invested. It helped the trade deadline last year. You had more buyers, so you had an active trade deadline. You get more teams into October, and I think it just overall builds the brand. It overall builds the brand. And it's just the nature of sports. We're always going to be adding. Think about it. The World Cup gets expanded. The NCAA tournament gets expanded. The football playoffs get expanded. The baseball postseason gets expanded. You know, it's money, of course. I think it's also sports are in bed with the gambling sites. The more games you have, the more games to bet on, the more excitement there is. It's just, that's just the way of sports in 2026. It's not going anywhere. It's not changing. It's not going to go backwards. Everything is just going to continue. There's going to be more air added to the balloon year in and year out. That's just the nature of it. 888-808-1019 is the phone number to call. Jay is in the Bronx. What's up, Jay?
2: Okay. Tommy, how you doing, pal?
1: How's it going?
2: Last night, I think we got off on a wrong footing. I, I try to defend you.
1: I get off on
2: Yankee
1: a lot
2: fan.
1: Of wrong foots with everybody, though, to be fair.
2: So yeah, no, that's good. That makes you a good
1: pretty
2: radio
1: much
2: host.
1: Everybody that calls.
2: What I was just trying to say is I think you were taking that I was attacking you when I said, you know, if you want to be called Big Brother, win a World Series. That's just my take on what. Why I brought it up to you is because there are two Met fans in specific who send me your tweets. They're done with you. They want to block you. How do I
1: explain
2: to a
1: Met fan?
2: They want to block
1: me? I don't understand why they want to block me. What's the difference?
2: Let me finish. How do I explain to a Met fan that they've stopped watching the team from like April or May? And how do I explain to them that, you know, what you say has weight to them? Because when they signed Juan Soto, they thought, you know, this was a new era. This is the Cohen era. We are past the Wilpons. And I'm sorry, what happened last year was Wilpon-ish. What happened this year, this is a new low. So how do I explain to a Mets fan? I'm not trying to attack the Mets, be that kind of ball buster. How do I explain to a Mets fan what you say actually has weight and it actually means something moving forward? And then when you're done, I want to talk about more of the Norway scandal we were talking about, but please respond to that.
1: Yeah, I think it's just about providing the positive side of things and the hope, because I look at things as a long game, as a long run, not always just what we've seen over the last couple months or the last year or so. I think of it as a long game in Steve Cohen's ownership of this team. David Stearns is as president of baseball operations, and the signing of Juan Soto, which is a long-term commitment. So to me, it's a lot
2: of
1: years.
2: You two polite
1: it's not just
2: counters
1: one or two
2: as a
1: years.
2: Debate. Very two yeah. counters as a. First of all, I remember one thing you said to a fan once about Alonso. Your response was, "What is the Orioles' record?"
1: Yes.
2: I don't like that response because in counter, what can be said, what is the White Sox offer without the center field he's traded for? What is the Rangers' record without Marcus Semien now? What is the A's record, which is actually mathematically better
1: right,
2: than the
1: but,
2: Mets?
1: But those, but though, Pete Alonso's an impact player that was brought to the Orioles to put them kind of over the top, and they are five games under 500.
2: My point is, I don't think that's justifiable to say it was worth not bringing him back, especially with the replacement.
1: No, it's just
2: you
1: more
2: had.
1: About I want Met fans to tell me what the record of the Mets would be with Pete Alonso,
2: okay.
1: And then I point to the Orioles and say, well, look at their record. So is that what the Mets record would be with Pete back, which would be five games under 500, which I totally understand is better than what they are right now, but it's not like they'd be 12, 15 games over 500. It's an exercise that I do with Met fans because they're kind of harping on Alonso instead of perhaps identifying problematic things with the team.
2: That makes sense. All right. I don't have an answer. I want to move on to my second point. You say that the Mets future is right. I'm not countering that. You have very nice pieces. Look at the rest of your division. Can't every fan base of the Phillies, the Braves, the Nationals,
1: yes.
2: and the Marlins all
1: yes.
2: say their future
1: Correct.
2: Is bright?
1: Yeah, some of their presents are bright, absolutely. Braves, Phillies, I'm not sure about their future because a lot of their players are older. You know what I mean? Like, this is an older team in Philly that they're trying to push and get over the hump and win a championship. The mm-hmm. Nationals, absolutely, they have a ton of young talent. Now they got to find some pitching. The Marlins are an incredible team. I mean, they're very, very good, very, very young. And the Braves are, look, they've already won a championship with some of these guys, so I would call them more about a prime. They're in their prime. But yeah, Nationals, Marlins, and Braves certainly can stake that claim. The Phillies, I think their future is now. If they don't win a championship this year, next year, they're going to be in big trouble because all their guys mm-hmm. are on the wrong side of 30 already.
2: That's a great explanation. Again, I'm not going to help, but I want to give you a little bit of a bonus. I gave you a shout out in Norway. Okay, you remember what we talked about yesterday?
1: Yeah. This thing
2: that original clip of whoever it was who said that, I actually on the Odyssey app because I was listening back, I recorded it and I met a group of Norwegians who I actually have a little bit of a group chat with on WhatsApp.
1: Nice.
2: I sent that to them. This was before they went down to Miami for the next game.
1: Yes, they did.
2: But so. This morning, they were preparing to go to the King's Castle because they had the team there, everything. Mm-hmm. And I sent them what our conversation last night, saying how I thought it was insulting against the Norwegians. And they sent me back. I was debating to send you on Twitter, but I'm not going to do that just yet. They sent me a photo of all the couples, like all the girls were actually, you know, in a position, and the guys were all smiling behind them and saying, "Oh, this is the bathroom of MetLife Stadium." So I just want to emphasize whatever you heard.
1: Yeah.
2: Yes, whatever that guy said, it was actually kind of insulting and degrading because those people are way more knowledgeable sport fans.
1: Well,
2: than
1: he's very insulting. He's a very insulting person. Yeah,
2: I'll talk to you next time, pal.
1: Yeah,
2: and watch Shark. All right.
1: Yeah, I gotta watch that. Yeah, I you know, Ozzy is just that's Ozzy for you. I mean, I gotta fight the battles against the Norwegians on Ozzy and Woodward's behalf now. Don't get those Norwegian people mad at me. I was the middleman. Their beef is with Ozzie and Woodridge and his buddy that claimed those accusations against them. I had nothing to do with it. I was just simply listing my one seeds when it came to hot, attractive female fans of all these soccer teams. So I had Argentina as a one, Brazil, of course, as a one. Got to put America in there as a one, Spain as a one. Am I forgetting anybody? That's four. Can I have more than four one seeds? I'd like to have more than four one seeds, ideally. But if I had to, Argentina, us, Spain, Brazil, I think I'm going with those four. But I can change my mind at any moment. But those four are big ones. And then because of that, Ozzy brought up the Norwegian situation. Little did I know, Jay's in a group chat with half of Norway. But remember, it was Ozzy, not me. All good, by the way. And I was pulling for Norway and Holland, and I was hoping that they would get to the Final Four, I should say. I use it in basketball terms. The semifinals of the World Cup, which the first match will take place tomorrow, France and Spain. And then Wednesday is England and Argentina. The final will be here at MetLife on Sunday. 888-808-1019 is the phone number to call. We'll get to your calls coming up in just 1 second. So if you're on hold, don't go anywhere. We will get to you. I got you till 1 a.m. here on After Hours. 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The All-Star game is tomorrow. And as a National League guy, let's have a little National League pride. The American League has pretty much dominated the All-Star game for a very, very, very long time, as long as I can remember. The National League has been the better league this year. So it would be nice for the National League to step up on this type of platform, on this type of stage, with this type of showcase, and actually win the All-Star game and start to win a bunch of these. They might have even won last year. I know the National League has won relatively recently, but if you go to the last, I don't know, I'm just 20 years, the American League has completely dominated the All-Star game. So with the National League being the far superior league this year, it would be nice if their All-Stars would beat the American League All-Stars. And, of course, that game will take place tomorrow. I'll be on the air throughout it, 7 p.m. to midnight, a Big Lugowski, a five-hour After Hours. The return of the glue, Paul Rosenberg, will be back tomorrow. And I will most likely be bickering and yelling at him for 5 hours because I can't tell you the laundry list of things he's done in the last 4 hours that have annoyed me. 4 hours. I may detail a couple of them throughout the show tonight because I don't want him here to defend himself on these. I'll prosecute him again tomorrow, but I want to just talk to Papa Giorgio about it today with Paul not being here. But we'll get to that. We'll get to your calls. We'll mix in some football throughout. We got you till 1 a.m. It is Tommy Lugauer. The phone number to call, 888-808-1019. It is Lugie the Late Night here on The Fan.
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0: Got you till 1 a.m. here on The Fan, 888-808-1019. As we have arrived at the All-Star break, the Home Run Derby in progress. The game is tomorrow night. Coming up later on in the show, I will give you my list, the trade deadline do's and don'ts for the Yankees. I'm compiling my do's and don'ts list for the Mets. I will unveil that later this week. We will do some fun segments later this week. We will bring back Ask Tommy Anything. We will bring back Settle the Debate. So if you have an STD that you'd like to share, hit me up later in the week. I don't know what days and times we're going to do that. God forbid Paul Rosenberg, the producer of this show, actually sends me ideas and as far as, hey, we should do this here, we should do this there. He couldn't even set up Netflix for me tonight. Couldn't set up Netflix. I texted him, and yeah, I'm going to pull up Beningo, and I'm going to read the text on the air. Because I knew he was back from his vacation that he was on for, I don't know, 4 months. Because he was working with Sean and Tiki today. And I texted him at 6 o'clock at night. I go, is there a way for us to get Netflix tonight on the studio TV so I can watch the Derby? He sends me this cockamamie, long, convoluted way of signing into this, to sign into that, and it's got to be your username. And I go, how do you do half of this stuff? And then he sends me an even more convoluted thing, and then he pushes it onto engineering. If you can't figure it out, he goes, ask engineering or Hoffman. I go, I'm not going to ask Hoffman. I'm asking you, the producer of the show. You're my producer. You've been on vacation forever. He goes, I'd have had it done for you when I was in earlier today if I had known. And then he puts an LOL. I'm not laughing. I don't think this is funny. So I'm not sure why an LOL is in there. I got to watch the Home Run Derby tonight so that I can let my audience know what's going on. And give opinions on it. So it's not an LOL situation. I'd have done it for you when I was in earlier today if I had known. Known what? You knew that the Home Run Derby was tonight. You know that I'm on the air. You know that I'm going to watch it. You know that I want to talk about it. So why? Because you are the only one at this radio station that has knowledge of how to get Netflix on the television. Because my guy tonight, Nick Papagiorgio, reached out to basically everybody and nobody's given him an answer. Thankfully, Nick knows what he's doing and he was able to get it going. But you as the producer and the so-called glue of this radio station should have already had it set up so that when I walk in tonight, because I am talent, I am the host, my job is not to figure out how to get Netflix on. It's your job as the producer to have this ready for me so that I can discuss it and give opinions on it. That's what I get paid to do. You get paid to figure out where the games are and how to put it on the television, and I get paid to talk about it. If I had known, I would have done it earlier. That's Paul. And then he goes, this is even proper English. So I have to literally edit this because the words he goes, I can remember how to do it if I was actually there. Much tougher to explain. And then he puts another LOL. Figure out a way to explain it.
1: He FaceTimed me, by the way, and we still couldn't figure it out together.
0: When did he do that, Papa Giorgio? What time?
1: FaceTimed me maybe a little, around 8-something.
0: He should have FaceTimed you earlier because I texted him at 6. That would have given you several hours because you're in here doing your job and you're figuring out what you need to do as far as the producer of this radio station tonight. Paul Rosenberg should have FaceTimed you earlier to figure it out.
1: And a part-time one at that, though.
0: That's right, but a great part-time.
1: Part-time one for 8 years.
0: 8 years. Well, listen, the complaint box is on the line to the left there, Nick. I text Rosenberg and I go, you should have done it today then. You should have gotten Netflix up. He responds, I'm not a mind reader. It's not about being a mind reader. It's about being a producer.
2: And nicely produced.
0: Yeah, and having the channel that I need to watch the only sporting event going on tonight on the television. So it's not about being a mind reader. It's about having the foresight as a radio producer to know what the radio talent at night needs. And since you're too busy parading around with Sean and Tiki in the midday. So then I texted him back, be a producer.
1: I'm sure if they needed it, he would have found a way to get it done.
0: Of course. And then I said, can you text Nick Papagiorgio and see if you can walk him through it? And then he goes, this is the great answer. This almost made me throw my phone out the window and make me want to just, this is where I can't stand Rosenberg. I go, can you text Nick Papagiorgio and see if you can walk him through it? He goes, I'll try to later. I'm out right now.
1: Try to text me?
0: Yeah. Like, what
1: when,
0: do you mean?
1: When I FaceTimed him, he looked like he was in a house.
0: Of course. He wasn't doing anything. He's just being difficult on purpose. I'll try to later. I'm out right now. And then he brings up, this is, I love when Rosenberg does this. I ask him to do something. And then he tells me about something else going on in his life. I don't give a flying fat you know what about what the hell is going on in your life. I don't care. That's not my concern. My concern is I need to watch Netflix tonight and I'd like it on the television screen. So call Nick Papagiorgio and figure this out. Don't give me try. As Yoda would say, there is no try. Do or do not. There is no try.
1: And I feel very disappointed as a part-time producer that I couldn't solve it for you.
0: You did a great job.
1: I figured out some solution, but we couldn't get it on the big screen.
0: But you figured out solution enough. Because unlike Rosenberg, you are actually present. You're here. And being here is half the battle. And you were able to adapt to a situation where Rosenberg was unable to text you in his very busy life. I don't know if he's meeting with the prime minister or the president. He couldn't bother in his very busy schedule. First of all, he hasn't been here in a month. So he should be sitting at home thinking about this radio show and thinking about why I don't have Netflix tonight. But he could take 5 minutes to call you when I asked him to do so and not give me the runaround. But he's always with the, I'll try, I'm not a mind reader. It's always something with him. Whenever I ask him to do something, it's his job. I'm not asking for a kidney.
1: Paul, he definitely wouldn't give you that.
0: No, he would not. Nor would I want his kidney. But Paul Rosenberg would be back or will be back tomorrow night. So he's going to be in my crosshairs for 5 hours tomorrow. He better have my cosmic brownies. He better brought me something back from Disney. And he better give me a much better reason for why he wasn't able to set up Netflix on the main TV here in the studio as the producer of After Hours. That'll be tomorrow night at 7 o'clock. Aaron is calling from Rockaway. What's up, Aaron?
3: You hear me?
0: I can. Can you hear me?
3: Yeah, hi, what's up?
0: We're already halfway through the battle, Aaron, if we could hear each other. You tell me what's up. What's going on?
3: I was just wondering, were you talking about school that the Mets will get in the offseason?
0: Yeah, I mean, that would be tops of my list. I mean, Alex Cora's right up there hiring the right manager, the perfect manager, and then going after Skubal to be at the top of the rotation of the Mets, I think should be priority number one as far as free agency. That's where I would go if I was Stearns and Steve Cohen.
3: Yeah, but do you think that's really going to actually happen? They really, like, Stearns with everybody else doesn't sign long contracts.
0: Yeah, but they did with Soto. They signed a long-term deal with Soto, and they were going to do it. Yeah, but they were going to do it with Yamamoto. Yamamoto just picked the Dodgers. So I think for a player, the pitcher, the caliber of Tarek Skubal, the Mets and David Stearns will do that, and they'll give him the years and the money because he's worth it.
3: You really think that's worth it? You think they're that away from a championship?
0: You mean if they get Skubal, that'll put... Yeah, listen, Skubal's one of the best pitchers in baseball, and he's certainly a major advantage to have in October. So, yes, absolutely. I mean, I think the thing that you look at last year in the second half and the first half of this year, the Mets in their pitching. So Skubal would be a massive upgrade for really any team, but if the Mets could get their hands on him, yes, I absolutely would do it.
3: Right, but, you know, he's a pitcher. You don't think that they should be worried that his arm would break down?
0: You always have to worry about it. You got to worry about that stuff. But you know what? At some point, you have to pull the trigger. You can't just sign a million pitchers to short-term deals. I do like the philosophy overall, but when certain pitchers come along, like a Tarek Skubal, you have to, I think, sort of go all in and give him the years and money he's looking for, and you hope that he holds up. Look, he got hurt this year. You hope that you get, even if it's a 9-year deal, you're hoping you get 5-6 great years out of him and his arm and his shoulder and everything stays intact.
3: And you really think they're going to do that?
0: I do. Yeah, no, I do. I do. Because I think that the Mets are going to look at this offseason as hire the manager, which I want to be Alex Cora, and then we have McClain. I hope they extend Clay Holmes. You like what you've seen from Scott. You like what you've seen from Thornton. And then Skubal can be that centerpiece, that the crown jewel of the rotation. So I do. I do. Because the Mets were willing to go a lot of years, a lot of money for Yamamoto, and then they certainly did it with Juan Soto. 888-808-1019 is the phone number to call. Ozzy is in Woodridge. Ozzy.
4: Hello, TMS. How are you?
0: You understand the situation you got me in here? I'm basically pissed off Norway. Is that the Vikings? Norway? Vikings? Viking people?
4: Yeah.
0: Yeah. So I'm going to have a bunch of angry Vikings coming after me because of these allegations that you and your buddy put forth. I got Jay here in a group text, or a group me text, with a bunch of Norwegians. The next time they're in town, they're going to be looking for positive Tommy.
4: Am I the straw that stirs the drink or what, bro?
0: You basically threw something out there that was unchecked, and I figured it was funny. You know, I figured it was the Aussie humor, whether it was true or not, whatever, it doesn't matter. And then little did I know that one of our callers is tight with half of Norway. He's texting them, and now I got Norway and all their lovely citizens angry at me, and they want a piece of positive Tommy. Well, they got to get in line. There's a lot of people that want a piece of me.
4: Listen,
0: what?
4: I got a reliable sauce, okay?
0: Oh, do you have a sauce?
4: I stand by my sauce.
0: You got a sauce? I got a sauce.
4: I got a sauce.
0: You got a sauce? I got a sauce. I got many sauces.
4: I got a marinara. I got an Alfredo. But this sauce?
0: Is this a good sauce?
4: It's my best sauce.
0: Best sauce. So Ozzy's best sauce. So you stand by this story.
4: There is no doubt. The Norwegians were doing the Viking row on each other at MetLife Stadium.
0: Okay. From a good source, right? Your best source. Okay. All right.
4: And you know the drum? They beat the drum?
0: Oh, yeah, okay. I'm scared where we're going next.
4: They were hitting skins on each other as well.
0: Gotcha. All right. Okay. Everybody take a deep breath. They're great people. They were great fans. It was a great one for Norway. Well, wait
4: not
0: a second. Because you know what?
4: I didn't say it disparagingly, but you did.
0: But I got Jay texting all these Norwegians that now they're mad at positive Tommy. I got to take your shrapnel. You understand
4: that? I didn't say it in a negative way. That's their culture. That's how they celebrate.
0: Who knows what their culture is? Listen, if that's their culture, they got a great culture. I wish our culture celebrated like that.
4: Amen, brother. I wish I was a fan of Colombia. And they celebrated like that, and I was there at MetLife.
0: All right, easy
4: them,
0: Tiger. You know easy Tiger. I do know what you mean. Colombia should be a one seed, too. I forgot about them earlier. They should be up there with Argentina. By the way, when we're talking one seeds, we're talking about the hot female fans with the soccer team. So obviously Argentina, got to throw USA in there, got to throw Brazil in there, Spain, Colombia. Those are all one seeds as far as I'm concerned.
4: Yeah, so I stand by my story.
0: And your sauce.
4: And my sauce.
0: Your sauce.
4: It's as good as any sauce you'll ever come across.
0: Now, I'm not going to be one of these radio hosts, Ozzy, that is going to try to get you to reveal your sauce, because I know how important sauces are. So I don't want you to reveal your sauce, because then that will hurt you down the line. Ozzy, you know I love you. I trust you. But now I'm caught in the middle of you and these Norwegians now. So now I'm in a little bit of a pickle myself because I'm going to have to play both sides. So meaning when you call, I'm like, hey, Ozzy, great story. You're probably right. And then when the angry Norwegians call or their representative Jay calls, I'm going to have to play that side of the fence here. Because the last thing positive Tommy needs is more enemies. That list is starting to get pretty long, you know?
4: Listen, don't run out of the foxhole on me like you did the
0: You dragged me in this foxhole!
4: Yeah, so... Gun to your head. Who do you believe? Me or that Norwegian crybaby?
0: I'm not answering that. I'm not answering that. Because I'm not.
4: I'm your guy. How do you not stand by me right now?
0: Ozzy, you're very loyal, and you know I love you. But you've put me against an entire country, right? Norway, country, nation. Your country. Yeah. An entire country here.
4: Yeah. And I never said anything disparaging. And not that there's anything wrong with that. They're just having fun, celebrating, and again,
0: let's be clear here. This is according to your most reliable source.
4: Sauces. The sauce is very, very, very rich, and I would count on that sauce with my life.
0: Yeah. No, because you've doubled down on it. And that's why I'm glad. The one thing I'm glad is that they called or Jay called now. You've called. So you've had an opportunity.
4: 2 days in a row, by the way, with that guy.
0: You have made up this rule that you can only call once a week. I don't care how many times you call, Ozzy.
4: By the way.
0: What?
4: I would not have called right now, and I am going to call tomorrow.
0: With another source?
4: When the Lady and the Tramp comes back, because that was going to be my initial plan.
0: To call
4: so
0: when
4: that's going to be my emergency.
0: That moron Rosenberg returns. Is that what you're saying? He's a moron. Yeah. I'm frothing at the mouth for him to be sitting across from me. There is a litany and list of things I need to scream at him about. And I'm in the right here. I know everybody treats him like the puppy dog, but I'm in the right.
4: Speaking of which,
0: what?
4: Did Nick Papagiorgio hear his lady friend in the background when he was doing that FaceTime to figure out Netflix? Were they Netflixing and chilling at home? While you were trying to figure out Netflix in the studio?
0: Papagiorgio, when you were FaceTiming with Rosenberg, was his lady friend anywhere near Paul's phone?
1: There was no lady friend to be found anywhere.
0: No lady friend to be found anywhere.
4: You didn't hear any sounds. You didn't hear anything in the background.
0: No.
1: No.
0: You're trying to clump them in with the Norwegians? I don't think that Rosenberg is with his lady friend. This is just me saying this. Not everybody's wired like me. But if I spent that much time with my lady friend, I would want to spend a lot of time away from my lady friend after that. But that's just the way I'm wired. I don't know if Rosenberg is wired the same way. But he's going to get his ass to work tomorrow night, and he's got a lot to answer for. So you will be calling tomorrow night as it is the reunion of me and Paul.
4: Yeah, we want to get to the bottom of it. Couple things.
0: What do you got to get to the bottom of? You don't got to get to the bottom of anything. He's got to get to the bottom. My record is clean as far as I'm concerned. I'm good here. I'm exonerated from everything.
4: I want to be your reliable source when it comes to what Rosenberg was up to as he disappeared for a month. And we haven't heard from him since late May, pretty much.
0: You think
4: I'm
0: lost without this guy? Well, I've been able to survive without him.
4: Well, that is true, barely. But we got to put his feet to the fire.
0: Yes.
4: Ask about
0: his lady friend.
4: And by the way, Papagiorgio, you act like Paulie makes any decisions in his relationship. So
0: zero.
4: If the lady friend wanted to hang out again with him tonight,
0: correct?
4: Just coming off vacation, then they hang out tonight. You know what I mean?
1: With Tommy over there, she probably needs a break.
0: No, I don't think. No. I think I'm with Ozzy. She calls all the shots. That's just me knowing Rosenberg. Rosenberg is. He's not calling any shots in any stages of his life.
1: She needed a break from him.
0: Oh, she needed a break from him. That I could see, because I need a break from Rosenberg. If I go anywhere with him extended outside of the workforce and I'm hanging out with him, he's one of those guys. Now, I have another buddy that wears on me a little quicker, but Paul, within a day or so, I'm like, all right, dude, you have to go somewhere and away from me. So we're going to find out and I'll tell you this, Ozzy, because I know this about Paul, and you got to hold his feet to the fire. Paul has always been I don't kiss and tell. That's BS. You're not in the mood, you get in the mood. Half the reason I kiss is to tell. I mean, you got to tell. So I don't want him coming back after this vacation and being tight-lipped. Secret Service, I'm not gonna spill the tea. You better start spilling it, boy.
4: Yeah, he's a 40-year-old virgin. He finally got a kiss.
0: I don't know about his sexual prowesses. Is there any is there any truth to the rumor that if you don't use it, you lose it? Is that a serious question? No, it's not.
4: That's going to be part of the questioning. Speaking of which, you just mentioned it, and I'm curious.
0: 40-year-old virgin.
4: What caller gets under your skin quicker than quick?
0: What caller gets under my skin?
4: You had a friend that's even worse than Paulie with that. What about a caller?
0: You're saying which caller gets under my skin?
4: Gets under your skin as fast can be. Because you just mentioned you had another friend other than Rosenberg that really knows how to get under your skin.
0: Okay.
4: Which caller would you say?
0: I don't know. I don't know if there's a caller. Why, you want me to say you? So we can. If it means we move on from this conversation, I'll just say you for the sake of it. No, I don't think there's a caller. There's just certain things a caller could say that gets under my skin. And it's not sports related. It's the let me finish. It's like, well, we're having a conversation. I mean, Ozzy, you never say let me finish. You just, when I jump in, you stop and then you go back to talking.
4: Yeah, that's usually the way it works, back and forth.
0: That's what I thought.
4: To finish, you ever hear of Billy Squier?
0: Yes.
4: Rocker back in the 80s?
0: Yes, I have. Yes.
4: All right, so I'm just going to stand by my sauce and to quote Billy Squier.
0: We're back to this again.
4: Stroke me.
0: No, we're not going any sort. We're not. You know what? I've had enough for you. I've had enough for you, Ozzy. You're going to get me in deep water with these Norwegians. I'm going to have to go in with his protection.
4: They have to row to get you out of it. They'll row you right out.
0: No. This is all the everything. I've had enough of you tonight. Everything you're hearing from Ozzy are the thoughts and opinions of Ozzy and Woodridge. They do not reflect After Hours. They do not reflect the opinions of Tommy Lugauer, Thomas Lugauer, Positive Tommy, LLC, all the Positive Tommy brands across the empire that I have built.
1: Isn't that the bad tiki thing?
0: Yes, exactly. This is an Ozzie and Woodridge thing. This is an Ozzie and Woodridge source. This is just the platform that he chooses to present this information. But I don't need the Norwegians coming after me. They seem like lovely people. I don't want them mad at me. I had nothing to do with this.
1: Kind of like a bunch of boomers, I guess, right? Boomer assassins.
0: Yes, exactly. And, boy, I'll tell you, Papa Georgia, I didn't realize that Paul called you, Rosenberg, but it's a day late, it's a dollar short, because here's the deal with that one, Papa Giorgio. He called you. But were you and him able to figure it out?
1: The place he led me to wasn't really, correct. Like, the correct place.
0: Yeah, of course, he led you down the wrong path.
1: So, yeah, it was like a different kind of rabbit hole.
0: Yeah, exactly. So, his efforts were in vain, because ultimately what we needed from him wasn't fully accomplished.
1: But if he was here, he would be able to.
0: Well, that's great, but he's not here. So I don't need the, well, if I was there, I'd be able to do it. No, I need you to do it over the phone. I need you to do it over FaceTime. I need you to do it text. I know you're not here.
1: I know I'm just a part-timer, but if I was a full-timer, I would make sure that my producer had what he needed.
0: Yes. Your host, yes, you as the producer.
1: But, you know, I'll probably never be a full-timer.
0: Probably not.
1: Just throwing
0: probably
1: it out
0: not. But you're a full-timer in my eyes, Papa Giorgio.
1: Thank you. Just you put tell some other people.
0: I will. You put it, I won't. But you put a dollar in, you win a car. You put a dollar in, you win a car.
1: Something
0: you put
1: like
0: a,
1: that.
0: Yeah, you put a dollar in. Mr. Papa Giorgio. Rosenberg, 5 hours tomorrow. He's got a lot to answer for. He's got a lot to answer for. And I'm not picking on him. There's multiple things that I've needed from this guy, and he's not delivered on. So what exactly is his role here with me? To sit there?
1: He's the glue.
0: If he was the glue, Nick, then he would be around more, wouldn't he?
1: I didn't say what he's the glue of. He's the glue of something.
0: Yeah, exactly. Certainly not at this radio station. Well, we'll talk to Paul tomorrow for 5 hours. Not literally. We won't sit here and talk to him for 5 hours. But he will be a part of the show tomorrow, because I have a lot to get to with him. 888-808-10. And Ozzy, just, he's got me knee deep with the Norwegians. I'm going to have to answer to them. I don't want to answer to them. I'm going to have Holland coming after me. I mean, do I want his story to be true? Of course. Why wouldn't I be? But, you know, that's just me. Oh, my mind's always in the gutter. Where was I? Oh, yes. So we will be on the... Just a little programming note. I thought about doing an Ask Tommy Anything tonight, but I wasn't feeling it. I didn't think tonight was the night for Ask Tommy Anything. I'm leaning towards, and it has nothing to do with you, Papa Giorgio. It's more
1: kind
0: about, yeah. Well, I mean, we could. I'll tell you what. If people want to, we're going to do the official Ask Tommy Anything. I think tomorrow. But if you'd like to call up tonight. Because when we do the Ask Tommy Anything segment, it takes over the entire segment, the entire hour. It's the only thing we're really doing. Tonight, if you want to call up with an Ask Tommy Anything, which means doesn't have to be sports related, you can ask me whatever you want, whatever's on your mind. I mean, there's a few topics we won't touch. You could probably figure out what they are. But 95% of the topics are on the table. You could call me up, ask me anything. I already see a bunch of sports calls on here. We'll get to the sports stuff as well. So maybe we'll weave in some Ask Tommy Anything from now till 1 a.m. But the official segment will be tomorrow. And then the day after, we'll probably do Settle the Debate. So if you have an STD and you want to share it during the, and by that I mean the Settle the Debate, if you have a debate that you need me to settle, and I'll explain it more as we go closer, because these are segments and bits we did earlier in the year. We haven't done them in a while because sports, sport. You know, we had the Knicks, we had baseball, we had all this stuff going on. But because we have all this canvas and landscape this week because of the All-Star break, and I'm on 5 hours basically every single night, which I'm happy to be on, but it provides us more, especially because it provides us this type of platform to do some of those segments that I miss doing. We just didn't really have the opportunities to do them because they didn't fit during the busier sports times of the year. This is arguably the slowest sports week of the entire sports calendar. So it'll give us those opportunities to do that. So if you want to ask me anything, you can. 888-808-1019. If you're on hold right now, we'll get to you. I will give you my do's and don'ts trade deadline list for the Yankees. We'll mix in some football as we navigate our way till 1 a.m. It is Tommy Lugauer. It is Lugie in the late night after hours here on The Fan.
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0: Hopefully everybody's having a very pleasant Luke evening. Home Run Derby night. The All-Star game is tomorrow. Coming up a little later on the show, I'll give you my do's and don'ts for the Yankees at the trade deadline. And this report that's circulating on Twitter about the Mets. We'll get into that later on as well. I got you till 1 a.m. Emmanuel Babari comes your way at that time. Now we go to your calls. And like I said, going into the break, we'll do the Ask Tommy Anything segment tomorrow as a full segment. But tonight, if you want to mix in some Ask Tommy Anything calls, feel free to do that, like Jay in White Plains wants to do. Jay, what's on your mind?
1: Yes. Do you remember a guy who was played for the Mets?
0: Jay, you are calling us from, I'll give you another second here to see if you come through. I think you're calling us from Skynet. I need your clothes, your boots, and your motorcycle. You sound a little bit robotic there. We will get you on a better cell line there because I heard 1% of what you had to say there. 888-808-1019 is the phone number to call. Let's head out to Chino in Fort Lee on the Fan. What's up, Chino?
2: Okay.
0: Hey, what's up? What's going on? Tell me.
2: So, yeah. Papa Giorgio would say, I'm proud of you, Corky.
0: Love Nick.
2: My question is,
0: I don't have my regulars here, I'm happy that Nick's here.
2: My question is, whenever you're having a rough day nowadays, what do you think about? Knicks 1-5. So, Mets are 18 games under, but you know what? The Knicks won. So, who cares?
0: Listen, when you're coming off a championship and you're still basking in the glory of that, and it was only a couple weeks ago. I mean, I know the sports calendar flips and it feels like, oh, that was like 6 months ago. It was only a couple of weeks ago, believe it or not, what, 3-4 weeks ago, the parade? Yeah, I'm still getting swag in the mail for that, and I'm going to break some of that out coming up soon. So, yeah, I mean, I never have a bad day as positive Tommy, but I guess I'm having a positive Tommy in moderation type of day, I could always think about the Knicks. Yep, for sure.
2: Yeah, so with your Mets, don't worry, brother. Knicks won in championship. My call was for Morash's point. I think it was amazing.
0: What was Morash's point?
2: He pulled that out of left field, or should I say third base, talking about Devers going to the Yankees possibly. And
0: McMonagle had that point, not Morash. You had Morash said it or McMonagle? I heard McMonagle say it.
2: No, that was Morash.
0: Well, McMonagle said it too, so he pulled it out. They both pulled it out, I guess, of left field. But I heard both of them.
2: Well, Morash did the YouTube video for it.
0: Got it.
2: I saw it on there.
0: Well, gotcha.
2: But his point was spot on. I just want to get your take on that and possibly also a Yankees catcher, any candidates you think that are out there that are available.
0: Yeah, I mean, look, if Hunter Goodman becomes available, you jump all over him. It remains to be seen if they will trade him, the Rockies. Jeffers from Minnesota, Rushman from Baltimore. To me, Goodman is the upper echelon, right-handed, big-time power bat, 30-plus home runs last year, on pace for that again this year. If not him, you're going to have to go down a little bit less, and it's not going to be as impressive, but still you could platoon him with Austin Wells, and between the two of them perhaps create one catcher. Now, as far as Devers, it's interesting. He's a guy that I think would work very well at Yankee Stadium. I don't love the exit that he had in Boston, but you're almost getting him almost discounted at this point, and I would take full advantage of that. I would trade for him.
2: What do you think about like a Rodon, package him with like a like a small time reliever such as Duvall or something, get rid of him. I doubt they'll take him back, but you know, somebody like that.
0: I see what you're saying, and one of your relievers.
2: And like a Volpe or maybe even
0: every name you mentioned I would trade in a heartbeat. So I would trade Spencer Jones for sure. As much as I think he has, you know, he showed he could play defense, at least in the big leagues. It remains to be seen if he can hit at this level, but we know what Devers is, and we know at his peak what he can be, and he could be a game changer. He could be a game wrecker. I think you roll the dice on that, even though he had a kind of an odd exit from Boston, and he hasn't necessarily flourished.
2: Right, which is great. It'll give him more fuel to want to pound the Red Sox in.
0: It might.
2: You know?
0: It might not, but I still think you're basing it off of talent there, and his talent is big time, and I would want that type of talent on my team. And it might give the Yankees a different look, a different edge, which they at times need.
2: Right. And one last point. The kid from the Reds, Tyler Stevenson.
0: Yes. Yes.
2: Is he untouchable? And if he is, I would love to have Trevino back, to be honest.
0: Yeah.

0: they say, all right, we can get three or four players here that can contribute, and we'll trade away this all-star to the Yankees, who are catcher-starved. 888-808-1019 is the phone number to call. Lorenzo joins us from Queens. What's going on, Zoe?
1: Yeah, doing, Tommy. Long time no speak.
0: Yes. Good to hear from you.
1: Yeah, usually one thing about Rosenberg, about the producer, usually I think you're too tough on him. But this time around, I got your back. He's supposed to produce the home run derby. If he can't do it, he should find someone else that could do it.
0: Correct. Know? Yeah, if he was working today. He was working earlier. So that's one of those situations where, and I used to do this as a producer, if I wasn't in, I would make sure my fill-in was fully equipped to handle whatever was going to be put in front of him, especially something that you know is going on, which is the derby on Netflix. So that's where he kind of failed. And then he gives me these, I'm not a mind reader. Then this is what he texts me. I'm not a mind reader. Is that really the proper response to, hey, I need your help and you should have set this up beforehand?
1: No, I think he's just coasting now.
0: He's coasting on his reputation, which isn't really that great of a reputation, but he's really just sort of riding my coattails. But don't worry, we'll put his feet to the fire tomorrow. If he provides me with satisfactory answers and he brings cosmic brownies, we should be good.
1: All right, man. And, yo, I got to say, though, about Lindor, I think he just got too many distractions on his mind. This is not the same Lindor from a couple of years ago.
0: Something's already off this year. I'll give you that. I don't know what it is. It's hard. All we can do is speculate, but he's been off, not just with the injury, but just his play has just been very much un-Francisco Lindor. Like, I can't get to the bottom of it. I don't know what it is.
1: Well, check it out. Just because something wouldn't bother you doesn't mean it doesn't bother him. I think there's probably at least three things bothering him. And he just can't get past it, you know?
0: Well, I hope he can. And that's kind of where my mind is at. And that's why I wouldn't want to trade him here. Plus, it's going to be a tough move here because they're going to have to eat. The Mets are a lot of his contract. I don't think they're going to trade him either. Let me be clear on that. I wouldn't. I don't think they're going to in the middle of the year here. Offseason might be a different conversation. I just don't think he's going to be on the move. And I'd like to think that there aren't mountains here that he can't climb and get over if there are things that are affecting his play, because it's the mental side of it that's affecting the physical side of it.
1: I mean there's probably not enough time to go into it, but I think he's still demoralized from the whole captain thing.
0: Yeah, the captain thing.
1: And don't forget, when Soto, remember last year, he said, or whenever he said it, he was like, oh, Sterling Marte, that's our captain.
0: Yeah, and we broke that down.
1: Cohen, plus Cohen's comments,
0: yep.
1: I think that stunk him.
0: Yep. It's possible. Now, Francisco's never going to say that, Zoe, and I appreciate the call. Hopefully we don't go as long of a gap next time between our calls. I think the captaincy meant a lot to Francisco Lindor. I thought we were on a collision course for it. I kept speculating, oh, it's going to be here, it's going to be there, they're going to name him captain, they're going to name him captain. And it's just a title, I mean, but it means a lot to players. And I think it means a lot to Francisco Lindor. Now, that ship has obviously sailed. I mean, the owner of the team came out and said that. So, the ship sailed. But whatever is going on with Francisco Lindor, I'd like to think it's just temporary. And ultimately, he will get over it. The Mets will move on from this. They will hire a manager that, for the sake of this conversation, if there is an issue with Soto and Lindor, that manager will be able to mend fences. They'll be able to fix it. And the Mets will move on with their two-star players. 888-808-1019 is the phone number to call. Let's go to Robbie in Phoenix. What's up, Robbie?
2: Evening. It's good to hear you. I do agree with you. They need a new catcher, absolutely. Either the guy from Minnesota or from Colorado. They have to get a new catcher. You can't bat 150.
0: No. Austin Wells' numbers have been deplorable. They've been the worst I've ever seen from any baseball player. I mean, that's getting regular at bats, especially on a team like the Yankees that have a field that they play at, a stadium that they play at that's advantageous for offensive players, especially lefties. When you have 10 RBIs in the middle of July, and I know he had a couple of home runs going into the, you know, one on Thursday, one on Friday, I think, but still, his first half has been awful.
2: Yeah. Now, my next thing, I am privileged where I work with pets and animals. I work at a veterinary clinic, and plus a boarding. Let me tell you something. These people love their pets more than most of their relatives. So I'm going to give you a what if. What if you're on a boat with your cat and Rosenberg and a bunch of great white sharks? They come up and they're circling

0: the boat, and they say, "Positive Tommy, you have to sacrifice one of you, or else we will eat all of you." Mm-hmm. Would you save your cat, or Rosenberg goes into the ocean?
1: My cat. Rosenberg's done. He's done. Thank you for the memories. No. We thank you for your contributions, not only as a human, but also as an employee here. You're done. You're toast. It is what it is.
0: How about Marash?
1: Marash or Rosenberg?
0: No. Well, let's say you were on with four of you. That
1: okay.
0: Marash, Rosenberg, your cat, mm-hmm. and you.
1: Mm-hmm.
0: And the great white say, "Tommy, you have to sacrifice two." Would it be Rosenberg and Marash
1: yes.
0: just in order to save your cat?
1: Yeah, of course. They're done.
0: See?
1: See
0: what I said? Yeah.
1: Yeah, I wouldn't even think twice. I'd push them right over the edge. I mean, listen, at some point, I mean, death taxes, it happens to all of us. At some point, you got to go, and if a shark eats you, that's the way you go. It happens.
0: Yes, yes.
1: Happened to Samuel L. Jackson in Deep Blue Sea. I think that's how he died in that movie. So, I mean, it happens. What are you going to do? Thanks for the memories.
0: Yes, so,
1: but my cat's my special boy. I'm not throwing him over, that's for sure. And I'm not throwing myself
0: exactly.
1: over.
0: That's my whole point, that people love their pets more than most of their relatives.
1: I also can't stand Paul Rosenberg, so that's part of it. Marash I can stand at times, but Paul, that's an easy one.
0: But not as important as your cat.
1: No, definitely not.
0: Okay, so, yeah.
1: Definitely.
0: So, question. Are they going to trade Volpe? Would you trade Volpe?
1: Yes, absolutely.
0: Yeah, because he's been a bust.
1: Big time. Let me ask you this, Robbie. Would you rather have a great white shark or Aaron Boone managing the Yankees?
0: Oh, the shark.
1: Yeah, the shark. I figured as much.
0: Because the shark would put fear
1: into
0: people.
1: No doubt. The clubhouse would be ran a lot differently if a great white shark was the manager of the Yankees as opposed to Aaron Boone. I think there would be more accountability. There'd be more fear, obviously, of being eaten and being bitten and having maybe a limb ripped off. So there's obviously that factor when you have a great white shark manning your baseball team. Plus, it's the unknown of, hey, maybe that great white shark is the next great manager in baseball. We don't know that. He could be amazing.
0: Very possible.
1: Very possible. But Robbie, what we do know, and nobody knows it better than you because you were the first on the scene, nobody is worse as far as a manager in history than Aaron Boone. Nobody.
0: Absolutely. He's terrible. He's the worst I've ever seen in my lifetime.
1: Yeah.
0: Oh, let me ask you a football question.
1: Of course.
0: Have you noticed more and more players are starting to retire early? 32, 31. That certain players aren't playing as long as they used to.
1: Making more money. I think the head injuries, getting into television, which a lot of players are doing more of, and there's just more podcasts. There's just more opportunities to make money and not have your head taken off basically every Sunday. So it's the smart thing to do because early 30s for a football player is old.
0: Right. Do you think more and more mothers are not going to let their kids that play football?
1: Nah.
0: And that could hurt the league down the road.
1: I don't think so. We've been hearing that forever, Robbie. But even when I was a kid, it was, moms are not going to let their sons play football. I don't see that being a thing going forward. I think if a player wants to play football, because I think parents have always been scared. I think they'll continue to be scared, but they just pay. Because I know people around here, like CeeLo's kids play football. One of my best friends, his son plays football. I think there's always going to be a place where parents are just going to say, hey, I'd prefer probably if they played a different sport, but I'm not going to stop them from playing it because it's ultra-violent.
0: True. Well, listen, thank you for answering my question.
1: You got it. Now let me ask you one more question. Would you rather have... Would you rather have a wedding ring or Aaron Boone managed the Yankees?
0: Oh, the wedding ring.
1: The wedding ring, yeah, obviously. Yeah, really. Because, they're probably, well, really, even though the wedding ring doesn't have a brain, you would think it's bigger than Aaron Boone's.
0: Yes.
1: Yeah.
0: Absolutely.
1: You got it, Robbie. Oh, sorry, Robbie. I didn't mean to cut you off there. Love Robbie and Fiend. My bad. I thought we stuck the landing there. As a comedic duo, I thought we had it. That's why I cut you off there. I was like, we landed, we stuck the landing, and now we move on. Robbie in Phoenix, ladies and gentlemen, the first caller to this radio station, not the last. He certainly wouldn't have been the last, but the first caller ever to this radio station to demand that Aaron Boone be fired. Now, for many of you, it might have taken a season, maybe 2 years, maybe 3 years, maybe even a half a year. For Robbie in Phoenix, it took 3 days. took a series. Aaron Boone's first series as a manager of the Yankees, Robbie called this radio station and demanded that Aaron Boone be fired. So Robbie's a visionary, much like me. He sees the future. He understands greatness when he sees it, because he knows I'm great. And he understands incompetence when he sees it. And he doesn't wait for it to be trendy. You know, now it's trendy to call up and say, Aaron Boone needs to be fired. Brian Cashman needs to be fired. Robbie was way ahead of the curve. He knew within three games. Would it took many, you know, 162 games, probably more. For Robbie, it was three games. For Robbie, it was three games. And yes, he would rather have a great white shark manage the Yankees over Boone, which I think would be interesting. Now, you'd obviously have to get a water tank for him. So there's some things that you'd have to... And I would imagine you have to get like multiple tanks because you'd have one. So there's going to be some expenses. But I would imagine the great white shark wouldn't require or ask for a great salary. He would just need food, water. I don't really think sharks like anything else besides that, food and water. I don't think
2: they'll probably be a better fit in Tampa where they have all the tanks.
1: That's right. They already have the tanks set in. That's true. That's a good point. That's a great point. But I would be interested in that. I don't know if the Yankees are in the market for that. It's super cutting edge. It's super like forward thinking. I don't know if we're ready as a society to hire a shark as a manager.
2: So what happens after they lose?
1: He eats the entire team.
2: After every game?
1: Yeah.
2: You're going to have to keep replacing.
1: You're going to need a taxi squad like we did during COVID. Yeah, you're going to have a lot of players. But it gives more opportunities for people.
2: I might get a chance to play.
1: It's like, yeah, Aaron Judge, you struck out four times in the game. I'm sorry, I'm going to have to eat you. I mean, it is what it is. That would make for great conversation here on the radio. Yeah, you might get a chance, Nick. It's possible. But yeah, no, look, there's got to be accountability. And what more accountability is there than if I don't play well, I'm going to get eaten? I would play well if it meant I was going to get eaten by my manager, the shark.
2: You would find a way to get on base. You would get hit by a pitch or do something.
1: Absolutely. You got to figure out anything that you can do to... Okay, maybe he doesn't eat the entire team, but certainly the people that did not perform up to their standards. There's got to be accountability. Maybe that's what the Yankees need. All these years of sort of a country club type atmosphere with Aaron Boone, with Brian Cashman, the laissez-faire Boone swoons. Maybe the thing that's been missing all along is a shark. A threat as their manager. The great white shark would be the manager, and if you don't play well, there's going to be problems. No, that's just Robbie's.
2: So the whole team, like, what if one player goes 4-for-4?
1: He's all right. He'll be cut. You move on. You move on to the next day. But that's what we need. We need something with the Yankees to strike some fear in their hearts. So Robbie might be onto something, because I don't think we could hire the wedding ring, because the wedding ring is just... You know, unless it's like Lord of the Rings, and this was forged in the fires of Mount Dune in Mordor. But then it would create a lot of animosity between the team, because then everybody would want the ring, and then people would start calling it their precious, and it would just get a little messy. You don't want it to get messy. Believe me, you don't want things to get messy. So I think the shark is probably the leading candidate if Aaron Boone gets fired. Now, this Aaron Boone has to get fired. So we're under the pretense that Aaron Boone would be let go and relieved of his duties. We will do an Ask Tommy Anything segment coming up tomorrow. I'm leaning towards tomorrow. I'll give you the full details tomorrow if it ends up being tomorrow. But it was something that we did a lot earlier in the year when sports was a little bit slower and we had more real estate. Basically, you can ask me whatever you want. Doesn't have to be sports. I probably encourage you not to ask me a sports question. It's your chance to get to know me a little bit better, and I love movies, I love music, and you kind of listen to me all the time. You know kind of where my wheelhouse is. But even if it's not my wheelhouse, I'll do my best to answer it. It could be about my career, the radio business, whatever the case may be. We're going to do the official Ask Tommy Anything segment tomorrow in all likelihood, but if you want to ask me some things tonight in the Ask Tommy Anything vein or the spirit of it, feel free to do that, but we're going to be a little bit more sports-centric for the next 3 hours. But we will mix in some Ask Tommy Anythings, including Ed in Mohegan here on The Fan. Ed, what's up?
3: Hey, what do you say?
1: What's going on?
3: All right, so listen, you're at the table. It's, let's say, Thanksgiving. Not just you and your wife, it's the whole family. Sports comes up. Are you the guy you are on the radio, or is it toned down? Like, do you shout out your name in the middle of the pasta course? Tell me about this.
1: It's more toned down, but it also depends on kind of where I'm at, you know, what's going on, and just my overall vibe, my overall feeling. But it'll be a little bit more toned down because now, especially as I'm a host, I feel like, and I get it. My family wants to almost act like, all right, now I'm the radio, and like they're calling me up at the dinner table, and I almost want to get a little bit of a separation from that.
3: They want the radio guy?
1: Yes.
3: Or do they want you to be a little bit more toned down?
1: No, they want the radio guy.
3: See, that's tough.
1: Yes, it is. He lives his act. That's what it takes. But it's one of those things where I'm like, okay, you know, I'll talk sports because I love talking sports. But no, I'm not screaming
3: Loogie. You don't have to do it. Because right, exactly. But like when you listen to old Howard Stern tapes from the 80s, when he first started out, he sort of had this radio voice. And then he kind of chilled out and just started rapping with people.
1: Yeah, I don't think I have a...
3: What you sound like without the character.
1: No, I don't know about character, but I don't have a voice. This is my voice. Believe me, if I could change this voice, I would. I know it's not the best voice ever.
3: No. It's not the sound of your voice. When I talked about Howard, it was the sound of his voice, but it was still a character. You don't have so much a character, but I don't think talking to you in the street about sports would be this, if you were just rapping with me, would be the guy you are on the radio.
1: Yeah, it would be. It's just more that I just don't feel like doing it at the table more than it is that I change the way I do it.
3: So what do you prefer?
1: I don't know. Do we have to dump him there, Papa Giorgio? Ed, you're back. I don't know what you're doing. I think last...
3: No, you know what? I'm
1: on to you now. You're on this crusade here. You did this last time. You're trying to get under my skin, and you're trying to get me aggravated with the Mets. You did it last time. You're trying to get me in scream and yell and say a nasty thing about the Mets.
3: I know what you're doing. But I didn't try to.
1: But I could kind of tell. You're poking and prodding, and you're trying to get me, because you're using buzzwords to try to get me mad and upset so that I scream and yell and take a dump on the Mets. Well, you use things like act, you use things like a character. Okay. Well, I gave you the answer. If we're talking off air, you're going to get the same stuff. It's just I choose sometimes not to do it off air because I'd rather just sit there and not be the radio host. Does that make sense?
3: Yeah, no, it does. I was just curious. With some people, like with a guy like Richard Neer, I think Richard's the same on and off. Like he just comes off like that kind of guy. I think he would be a little bit more toned down in person.
1: I can be toned down in person, but I could also be the same way. Again, it depends on when you get me, where you get me, and what's going on.
3: Depends on the mood. No, I get it.
1: Absolutely.
3: Yeah, but no, that's a legitimate question. I ask that of a lot of people. I'm not poking and prodding. Really wanted to know.
1: Okay.
3: You did answer it. It's cool.
1: Yeah.
3: No,
1: we're cool.
3: It.
1: Yeah, yeah. I still think you want me to scream and yell about the Mets. I could kind of tell.
3: No, I'm not in the mood to hear you scream and yell.
1: Eh, you get in the mood then, Ed. That's all I got to say. Get in the mood. No, I'm not going to scream and yell about them. I felt like last time he was poking and prodding. Perhaps I misread that situation. Even on the air sometimes, you get, like, sometimes I'm just like bouncing off the walls and other times I'm not. Same thing when I'm off the air. There are moments where I'm bouncing. The gift and curse of being incredibly giftedly talented and funny and the gift of gab is that you are sometimes like the performer all the time. Like people expect. Like I could literally just go out there and just be funny constantly and take over a room constantly. But it's just like, you know, sometimes you just want to take a break. When I'm on the air, this is what I get paid to do, to entertain. So I'm going to turn it up. Because this is, I want to continue my job here. When I'm just at the dinner table, it's like, well, you know, I'll mix it in every once in a while. I've always been like that, though. I don't know, like, the proper way. I should have asked Robbie in this because he's good like this. But I can be almost shy at times off air. It's weird. It's selectively. There are times in my life I'm not, and there are times in my life I am. And there are times in my life that I put forth that effort, or not even effort, I just turn the switch on to be what you hear on the radio. Like, that's me. I could be that way all the time. It's just sometimes I just don't feel like being that way. Boy, I feel like this is a therapy session now, Papa George. I feel like I should be on the couch. Do we really care this much? Now I am on and off the air.
2: I think a lot of people are interested.
1: Well, you could answer it, Nick. You see me off the air.
2: He's a little bit different.
1: A little bit, but not that much.
2: Like sometimes you talk to yourself in the newsroom.
1: I do talk to myself, yes.
2: Sometimes.
1: Which I've admitted on the air. As an only child, I had no one else to talk to but myself. And I love talking to myself because I always agree with myself. I always put myself
2: over.
1: Doing
2: voices sometimes.
1: Doing voices, which I do on the air. Not as much as I do off the air, but I do some voices for sure. But I feel like I'm kind of the same guy. But there are times where I'm just a little bit more quiet. Just for whatever reason, I'm just more quiet. I can't be quiet on the radio. That's the difference. I can't sit here and do
2: it. I think it would be pretty bad if you
1: if I just came on the air and just said, all right, here we are. It's me. It's after hours. Boy, did you see the Met game? Got to tell you, that Yankee trade.
4: Oh, jeez.
1: You know, it's just, I got to be honest with you. The Giants and my expectations for them this season is just is what it is. Yeah, it's, Recco told me this once, and it was so spot on. When I worked with him in the mornings, when I was doing morning tape and breakfast coordinator, Monday through Friday, had to get up at 2 in the morning, which is ridiculous. And
2: did
1: I'd have
2: you
1: to be
2: paid extra for being breakfast coordinator?
1: No. I think Boomer and Craig thought I was an intern to begin with.
2: You didn't even get to keep the change?
1: I think the change just went towards the funds for the week. You know what I'm saying? Hey, here's a bunch of money. Let's just pay for breakfast all week. And then obviously, I guess at the end of the year, you'd get a present or whatever. But the shift was obviously tough with the hours. And Recco would say, boy, you're in a lot better mood on Friday than you are on Monday. I was like, yeah, well, obviously, the weekend is coming up. So as much as I've always loved the job, I also love not being at the job. I think that's a healthy balance. I've always been that way. I think that's the right way and the right mentality. So hopefully I was able to answer your question there, Ed. I mean, it was a long, windy road to get there. Hopefully people care about that stuff. 888-808-1019 is the phone number to call. You can ask me anything if you want. We'll talk Yankees. We'll talk Mets. I got you for another 3 hours. My do's and don'ts from the trade deadline for the Yankees coming up. It is after hours. Tommy Lugar, Luke in the Late Night here on The Fan.
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0: It is After Hours here on The Fan. 888-808-1019. The Home Run Derby is over. Jordan Walker of the Cardinals defeated Kyle Schwarber in the finals. And look, I'm no fan of the Cardinals, that's for sure, but Walker silenced the Philly fans because Schwarber was in the finals. It looked like Kyle Schwarber was going to win the Home Run Derby. He hit 11 home runs, I believe, to kind of set the tone in the finals. And Jordan Walker was able to eclipse that number, and it silenced the Philly fans. What else is new? The Phillies in a big moment end up being bridesmaids. No real surprise there. So they go, and they deserve it for booing the opposing players. They got what they deserved on that one. Because ultimately, Jordan Walker got the last laugh against the Philly fans. So maybe next time, don't boo the opposing players in a home run derby. And you won't lose like you do all the time. 888-808-1019 is the phone number to call. Let's head out to Phil in Sheepshead Bay. What's up, Phil?
1: Hey, Tommy, I want to mention something. You were on the phone before with a fella who spoke about the original guy who said get rid of Aaron Boone.
0: Yep.
1: I'm going to make a few points. Number one, it was a couple of games where a few of them struck out four times each, right? So he was interviewed at the end. He said, yeah, maybe the next game we'll see what happens. Every game, he's not a taskmaster.
0: No.
1: You need someone who's going to push them. And you know, everyone says, well, it's up to the player. No, it is, but it's also up to the manager to create a situation where a player feels pressure to produce. And I don't feel he's doing a job. I mean, it's like you said, a country club. It's more than a country club. They're so used to it that the next day they could strike out four times 2 days in a row. They're back doing the same thing and nothing's happening.
0: Yeah, that's certainly been the case in the Aaron Boone tenure. And it's definitely a problem. But the organization is just so comfortable with Aaron Boone as their manager. It just doesn't feel like any change is in the air.
1: Well, let me ask you a question. The Yankee front office is composed of what? All businessmen?
0: Where are you going with this?
1: And this is where I'm going. If you put in people who don't know baseball and they can't handle it, they shove it over to the GM, and the manager, and they go along the merry way, even the owner, and nothing bothers them. So obviously, it starts at the top. So if they're not doing anything, and Cashman's been there for, what, 20, 30 years?
0: Feels like forever, yeah. It's been
1: forever.
0: It's been
1: a never-ending novel.
0: Yeah, for sure.
1: So also I wanted to mention this guy Duval. How did he get there? I mean, to me, he belongs in the minors.
0: He's horrible.
1: That's a complete mishap or a mistake by them.
0: Well, listen, when he was brought here, he did have some big years. He was always kind of the... Let me give you the numbers, because he had a monster year, I think, the year prior to the year he got traded. So there was some promise there. There was some, you know, he had a bunch of saves. I'll get the numbers for you in a little bit. But he
1: put him in 2 days in a row. If he gives up a grand slam, he's back the next day. What's your thinking on Boone's part? What I don't understand.
0: He has the guys he has there, and he's going to go to him. Yeah,
1: Duval has favorites, 40
0: saves.
1: I think.
0: Yeah, he has favorites. He had 40 saves or close to. He had 39 saves in 2023. So he's had dominant years before, 2.93 ERA, and you just hope that he can sort of recapture that. But he's too inconsistent. And yeah, Boone goes to him because he has no other options. But I expect Cashman, or he doesn't have a lot of options. I expect Cashman though to bring in reinforcements.
1: Hopefully, at the trading deadline, they'll get two or three decent. Even half decent relievers. They're going to need it.
0: Yeah.
1: They need a catcher. They need a third baseman. I mean, McMahon has been doing all right, but he's nearly not a hitter. He's a defensive guy. And I'll leave you with that. Have a good evening, Tom.
0: You too, Phil. Yeah, I've been saying that about Ryan McMahon. At this stage of his career, he is more of a defensive replacement. He shouldn't be the starting third baseman for a team that is playing in the postseason. Let's go to Jake in Guilford, Connecticut here on After Hours. What's up, Jake?
2: Hey, man. How's it going?
0: What's going on?
2: So, quick question. In your experience on the air during the day and overnight, would you say the personality of the average caller is the same throughout the day, or do you notice a change, whether it's day or night?
0: Good question.
2: You can think on it if you want.
0: Yeah, I think it depends, because I think if it's all things equal, let's just say it's what we call an open night and there's no game to react to, I would say that it's probably the same. But when you have like a major game going on, or a Knick playoff game, or even a baseball game, you get like the callers are, because it's so fresh, that you get that instant reaction. And I do love that. You get the calls that are either coming back from the game or at the game, or you're getting my instant reaction to something that just happened. So you're getting a little bit more anger, vitriol, or just joy. But if it's just the open night, it's just everybody's just kind of in the same mood the whole entire day, because nothing really changed as far as news.
2: Yeah, your shows after the Knicks playoffs were amazing. But I just wanted to ask, I just wanted to make a quick point. So I think I'm just saying, especially with my friends, like I think a lot of people conflate what Boone says to the media with what he says in the clubhouse, like in regards to getting on his players. Like he makes his mistakes, but I think he's really a player's coach, and I think this generation of players like really appreciate that. You know, like he might be a totally different guy in the clubhouse. We don't know.
0: Yes, we don't know what goes on behind closed doors. And I'll say the same thing for Aaron Judge, who I've criticized in sort of him being the captain and the way he kind of captains his team. We don't know what happens behind closed doors. We do know all we can go off of is what happens in front of the camera. And we know Aaron Boone is always, except for Jazz Chisholm with the lollipop, is going to defend his players. He's going to always say the right things. He's always going to create a shield for those players with the media. And that's just what you get publicly. He could be more of a hard ass behind the scenes. We don't know. But based on some of the play and some of the lackadaisical play, it feels like he's not that. But yeah, only the players know that, or somebody who covers the team might not know that, because they might not be privy to those type of conversations or discipline.
2: Yeah, thank you for taking my call, and I appreciate you.
0: Yeah, you got it, bro. 888-808-1019 is the phone number to call. Speaking of Boone, Robbie in Phoenix, who calls the show, you know, on a weekly basis, and he would rather have anybody or anything manage the Yankees over Aaron Boone, and I pitched the idea of a great white shark managing the Yankees over Aaron Boone, and he was all for it, and got me thinking. No, you're good. You don't have to dump it. You didn't have to. You just can't play that. I'll literally have to leave the show. I'm scared to death of the Jaws theme. You literally can't play it. I won't be able to shower for a month. That's all I meant by that. He started playing the Jaws theme and he dumped it. Literally, if you play that theme, as funny as it will be, I will have nightmares. I have nightmares about that. That's all I meant by that. So,
3: okay.
0: You got Ed in Mohegan asked me, do you get which Tommy do you get sometimes on the air? Do you get this Tommy? You get that Tommy? No, that's the Tommy off the air and on the air would both tell you not to play the Jaws theme, because I'm scared. I won't want to take a shower for 2 months.
3: Talking about sharks pretty openly.
0: I could talk about it, but and I think that was one of the reasons, Papa Giorgio, why Jaws was so effective and so good and so scary, because that theme. You know, I could just watch Shark Week and I could watch sharks, but when you add that theme to the movie, that theater of the mind that creates the fear, and that song or theme or whatever you want to call it created that fear for that movie. So if I hear it, I'm telling you, I will not bathe. I will not go in a pool. I will not go to the beach. I will not shower.
3: Have you ever seen a shark, like, live in person?
0: You mean like, no, obviously I've seen him at an aquarium, but no, never live in person. Have you?
3: Me neither.
0: Thankfully, right?
3: Yeah.
0: I wouldn't want to either. I'm not one of these people that walks around and goes, you know what I haven't done in my life? I haven't seen a shark in person. I have no interest in seeing
3: a shark. Well, I mean, not like face to face, but you know, like.
0: Well, I don't think we'd be playing cards face to face, but if you mean see a fin in the ocean? Is that what you're saying?
3: Yeah, like in the ocean. Like, you know, sometimes there's shark sightings and stuff like that.
0: Well, there better not be when I'm around, but you're saying like a fin, not that you're underwater and you're face to face with it.
3: No, yeah. Face to face is.
0: No, it's terrifying because of that damn movie.
3: Yeah, that'd be pretty bad.
0: Be real bad. That's why I can't hear that theme. You were about to play it. You didn't have to dump it, but But it's such a bone-chilling theme, and it just scares can you say Dickens? It scares the Dickens out of me.
3: I think you just said it.
0: Well, I said it. You know, sorry. I can't say the shortened version of it, I suppose, but I could say that version of it. But we talked about a great white shark managing the Yankees, because there'd be accountability, there'd be fear. There might be the change in the culture, the country club atmosphere, if the Yankees hired a great white shark to be their manager. Jamie is in Great Neck. What's up, Jamie?
4: Hey, Tommy. Thanks for taking my call.
0: Hey, what's up?
4: So I had a stupid idea for you as far as accountability goes. Can make it kind of like Survivor style, where, you know, the player of the game on a good day gets some immunity, but the goat who doesn't have immunity is the one that gets eaten.
0: Gets eaten.
4: And that way you don't lose the entire team.
0: Yeah.
4: But,
0: I like that. Because, you know, you can't eat. You listen.
4: For the fact that they play, like, you know.
0: Yeah, you can't have the shark eat the entire team, because then we just would need too many players. So I think, yeah, maybe one feeding per day, or even you could look at it per month or per week or per series to kind of limit the consumption of players by the shark.
4: I mean, you can't turn over the whole roster every week, but
0: right. I mean, that would be tricky. But I think a little bit of fear, a little bit of accountability, and to your point, you could have immunity at times where you would not be eaten. So I think that's we're onto something here. Again, we're trying to build accountability. We're trying to build fear. We're trying to turn the Yankees around in the post Aaron Boone era. And this is all from the brain of Robbie in Phoenix, who was the first caller to this radio station to demand the firing of Aaron Boone.
4: Love it. And this is, I mean, truthfully, this is coming from a Met fan. So if, you know, if it happened to be in the dugout in Flushing, I'd be perfectly fine with that.
0: You would hire a shark for the Mets to be their manager.
4: I mean,
0: well, the Mets have an opening, so really,
4: and have something to show for it.
0: Yeah, I mean, we talk about it with the Yankees, but the Yankees don't have an opening. The Mets actually technically have an opening, and I'm not sure if they'd be interested in the shark business, but that could be a possible candidate. I mean, they could interview Alex Cora. They could interview a great white shark right after him. I mean, I don't know how the interview skills of a great white shark, but really, do you even need to interview it? You know what the shark brings to the table.
4: And you know what Stearns is going to tell him to do anyway. So
0: yeah, now people always say, well, David Stearns would never hire Alex Cora. The big question is, would David Stearns hire a shark? A great white shark? That remains to be seen.
4: That's an excellent question.
0: Remains to be seen.
4: I mean, especially if he's at fear of, eating one of his precious pitching reclamation projects.
0: And sharks are unpredictable. I mean, technically, the shark could eat David Stearns. It's one of those situations where we don't really know what the shark will do. It is very much unpredictable. Now, is the shark an analytical shark? I think that helps as well. If the shark is more forward-thinking, more analytical thinking, that probably would help his cause in terms of being hired by either team.
4: Well, right. Does the shark know how to use Excel, for example?
0: Yeah, or he would need a great secretary, I would imagine. And it seems like this is the satirical part of the show, and I appreciate the call. It's not. I mean, I really think we're onto something here. The first ever great white shark manager in baseball. Fear, accountability. But yeah, there is the unpredictable nature of the shark. That's the one thing I have not calculated yet. The shark could technically go rogue. It is, in fact, a shark. It is a wild animal. Or is it an animal? Shark, an animal? Or is a shark a mammal or a fish, Papa George? I don't even know. I should know that, right? That's one of those things I should know. Shark is a fish, a mammal. What is it? I don't even know.
3: Good question.
0: Scary. Two dudes here. We both have college educations. Neither one of us know if a shark is an animal or mammal. Or doesn't really matter. It's scary. Here's the bottom line. It's unpredictable. We don't know what the shark's going to do. We really don't. Even though we have all these advantages in technology.
3: They're a type of fish, apparently.
0: Type of fish. Now, could we attach a laser beam to the head of the shark? That'd be interesting.
3: Theoretically, yeah, probably.
0: So what you're telling me, Papa Giorgio, is we could have sharks with laser beams attached to their heads. That's what you're telling me.
3: I've heard of crazier things.
0: Yeah. Because if you're going to promise me sharks with freaking laser beams attached to their head, you got to deliver on that. That's not just something you throw out there and say, I could get you a couple sharks with laser beams attached to their heads. No, if you say it, I want my sharks to have freaking laser beams attached to their heads.
3: You sound like Dr. Evil.
0: Thank you. I was hoping that you had seen that movie. I was like, Nick's a little bit younger.
3: I caught that.
0: It's perhaps he has not seen. I think they're coming out with a new Austin Powers. I know they're doing the commercial now with Dr. Evil and Seth Green and...
3: Is it really happening, or are you just...
0: I think so. I think Mike Myers has come out and basically confirmed that they're going to make a new movie. I don't know if they're filming it or they've started any kind of pre-production on it, but I think Mike Myers himself has come out and confirmed that they will be doing another Austin Powers, which I'm here for. I love those movies.
3: According to AI, it's officially in development.
0: What if the shark was AI? Because now I feel like we can control the shark. Because a regular, plain old just shark that we took out of the ocean is unpredictable. But if we were to create this AI shark to manage the Yankees, we would have control over it. And that way he wouldn't eat everybody. That to me, I think you stumbled on something there, Papa Giorgio. The AI version of it, because AI has made a ton of advances here, and artificial intelligence is the way of the future. We know the Jets hired Brian Duker, who's AI, as their defensive coordinator. So congratulations to the Jets for being the first team ever in football or any sport to hire artificial intelligence as a coordinator. Because Brian Duker, as far as I'm concerned, I've never heard of the guy when they hire him. Mean, Brian Duker? So I just imagine he's AI.
3: 50 years from now, or maybe less than that, we have our first AI head coach or manager.
0: Yes, and it will be a shark, though. That's the key thing.
3: No, just like in general, like artificial intelligence managers.
0: You mean besides Brian Duker, just the head of the show? Yeah, in 50 years, you said? Yeah, 50 years, definitely.
3: Yeah, around there.
0: 100%. 50 years, I'll give you that. 50 years, I'll give you that.
3: I think. Like, is it going to be an actual robot, or what's it going to look
0: like? No, I think it'll look like us. I think that's the thing. It'll look like... I don't think it'll be like a hologram or a robot. I think it'll look like you and I, Papa George, or whoever, human, but it'll be artificial intelligence. So we'll have AI coaches and sharks as managers and coaches.
3: Well, if you're going to have AI coaches, you got to have AI players, right?
0: Bro, are you telling me to shark? What are you telling me now? The Jets hired a shark, bro? Is that what you're telling me? Is that what you're telling me here, bro? I mean, bro, let me tell you, the humans don't do any good, so if you're going to hire a shark to help the Jets... That'd be funny. Call up JoJo. You're never going to believe this. The Jets have hired a shark as their head coach. Right, bro. What do you think? Is that like a nickname for somebody? Is that what you're telling me, bro? Tell me they hired Greg Norman? Is that what you're telling me, bro? No, they actually hired a real shark to be the head coach. Well, I mean, listen, bro. If you could win me freaking games, I mean, my clock is ticking. I need to get to the Super Bowl. That'd be a funny conversation.
3: Should we call him up?
0: Maybe if you're listening, you can call him up on Saturday. Call up Joe. I always plant those Easter eggs. Call up Joe. And Papa Giorgio, you run a show. Let somebody in on that. If somebody calls a show on Saturday saying a
3: I'll
0: short.
3: Just tell one of the callers to tell him.
0: You never know, though, because if he doesn't want to go along with the joke, he'll just repeat it. A shark, bro. Is that what you're telling me? A shark is coaching the Jets? Come on. Is that what you're telling me? So it depends on kind of if he wants to go along with the joke or not. 888-808-1019 is the phone number to call. We will pepper in some Ask Tommy Anythings throughout the night here, including EJ in East Meadow. He wants to ask Tommy something. What's up, EJ?
5: Okay. So I'm just putting you through the trials and tribulations. I actually really like you, Tommy. I really do.
0: Oh, I feel a major butt
5: coming.
0: And not a J-Lo butt.
5: Please don't do that. Please don't do that.
0: Don't do what?
5: Please don't.
0: Oh, no.
5: Don't hit me
0: this
5: with
0: is the
5: sarcasm.
0: One, this is the one thing that gets under my skin. I'm the host. It's my show. I do what I want. So don't tell me what to do.
5: No, I'm just...
0: No. Don't tell me what to do. That's the...
5: Okay. So you want to come in hostile?
0: If I want to do humor... No, because I do humor. I do sarcasm. I do my show. And that's the way I do the show. So if you don't like it, call. Don't listen.
5: Right.
0: But don't hit me with a don't do this. So if you have a question, you can ask it. But if you're going to say do something or don't do something...
5: I don't have a question.
0: So why'd you call up and say you wanted to ask me something?
5: I did not say that. I literally just said
0: it says ask anything on the board here from EJ.
5: Oh, well then, I don't know. That your producer put
0: that
5: in.
0: No, we're not going to get on Papa Giorgio here. And we're not going to put Papa Giorgio on
5: trial. I don't have a question for you.
0: So what do you call me?
5: Am I allowed to speak on your show, or you want me to?
0: Well, hold on a second, EJ, but I just want to get to the bottom of this, because Papa Giorgio put Ask Tommy Anything. Do you want it to rescreen so he could put the topic? That way, at least I know what you want to talk about. I'm cool with that. I could put
5: you
0: on
5: hold. I didn't know that he did that. How would I know that he did that?
0: I know that, but that's why I'm telling you that. So there was a little bit of a crossing of the wires. There was a little bit of a miscommunication.
5: Well, that's your crossing of the wires. So here's what I was going to say.
0: All right, Ed, if you're going to be a jerk, then you're gone. Seriously, though. He was being mean to you there, Papa Giorgio.
3: A little bit, yeah.
0: You're not, listen.
3: He's questioning my screening abilities.
0: I'll give you this. You're awake during the show. That's half the battle.
3: Thank you.
0: You're awake during
3: that's
0: the show.
3: That's probably one of the best compliments that I ever got.
0: So you're already a step up on Rosenberg. You're breathing during the show. You're awake, you're here. So I appreciate that. But he hadn't asked Tommy anything, so we don't really know. So if he wants to call back, he can, but we never really got to the butt. And you could tell in the beginning he was going to give me a speech. I really like you, but there was a butt coming. There was a massive butt coming. And not the one with two T's, the one with the T. You're doing a fine job, Nick. Don't let anybody ever tell you you're not doing a fine job. You're doing a horrible job tonight. 888-808-1019 is the phone number to call. It is After Hours. It is Tommy Lugauer. It is a Lugie in the late night here on The Fan. I see a bunch of topics. Look, it's All-Star break. We could really run the gamut here. If you want to do an Ask Tommy Anything, you can. Knicks, football will mix in, baseball trade deadline, really what's ever on your mind. I got you till 1 a.m. It is Tommy Lou Gower, Lou in the Late Night here on The Fan.
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0: 888-808-1019 is the phone number. Call. I got you till 1 a.m. We'll do a little do's and don'ts from the Yankees and the trade deadline. That's coming up later this hour. Cam Schlittler will not be participating in the All-Star game. I'm all in favor of that. He's putting October, the postseason, the bigger goals, winning a championship ahead of a exhibition. So kudos to Cam Schlittler. I mean, he's just built different. I think he's wired very much like a Jalen Brunson. I think Cam Schlittler is going to have an insanely great career with the Yankees. He's already gotten off on the right foot. He's already had an amazing October performance against the Red Sox. I think Cam Schlittler gets it. Not everybody does, but Cam Schlittler does. As far as Ben Rice, didn't have the greatest of performances in the Home Run Derby. I was a little skeptical that he would do well. Nerves, your first time in the competition, your father's pitching to you. He would probably have some nerves too because he wants his son to do well. Whatever the case may be, Ben Rice did not have his best showing, but Ben Rice has been unbelievable in the first half. I expect him to continue to be unbelievable in the second half, and he, along with Schlittler, are two major pillars for the Yankees that I believe will be that for years and years and years to come. We'll get into this report, something that was tweeted out by Mark Healy about the Mets and the trade deadline. That's coming up post-midnight, and if you want to ask me anything, if you want to ask Tommy anything, you can. We'll do the official segment tomorrow, but it's been off to a swinging start tonight. It hasn't been off to the best start tonight. But I think it's one of those situations where we haven't done it in a while. And when I present it as its own segment, I think it goes off more swimmingly. But hey, I'm all for second, third, fourth, fifth, sixth chances. Take two, take three, take seven. So if you want to call me up and ask me anything, you certainly can do that. 888-808-1019 is the phone number to call. And of course, you had the Home Run Derby tonight on Netflix. Jordan Walker of the Cardinals defeated Kyle Schwarber in the finals. Let's go to Jim in Pennsylvania. What's up, Jim?
1: How you doing, bud? Tommy, I love your show. Positive Tommy, I guess, a little bit. We were talking about the Home Run Derby, and were you able to watch it?
0: Yes, I was able to watch it. I had no idea what was going on during it because there was no leaderboard, so I had to guess along with, because I wasn't listening to it.
1: No, the format was weird because there was the first eight people, the best four advanced, and then you had a versus in the semifinal, which I was like, how about the next four, just the best two out of the next four advanced?
0: Yeah, that was weird,
1: stuff
0: too.
1: Like that. Yeah, but what I'm talking about is the bars and the logistics of the Major League Baseball scenario going to Netflix, you couldn't watch it at a lot of these establishments.
0: Because of Netflix. Because they don't have
1: Netflix. Right. I was at my home. I could watch it at my home.
0: Yep.
1: My buddy's in Minneapolis. I called a couple brand name BWWs and those kind of places just to find out whether or not they could play this game. And the guy was like going out of his mind. He's like, you're the 10th person that's asked me about this. And no, we cannot play the Home Run Derby. So that's a bad look for MLB. I mean, it's a money grab and they don't think about the logistics and the ramifications about the fans. You know, with all these streaming things, you can watch it on your home or on your phone because you subscribe to Prime and all these other little things. But the bars and the local establishments, they have to go through a lot of hoops to jump through to broadcast a lot of these different little games. NFL, you know, Major League Baseball, Home Run Derby, it's just they're not prepared for that. And it ruins the thing for the fan. You're at a bar. You're thinking, I'm going to watch the Home Run Derby. Can you put it on? And the waitresses,
0: yeah,
1: the bartenders, they're trying to find it, and they have no idea where it is, and it just it's bad. It's a bad scenario. So I just want to hear what you think about that. And I love you, Tommy. You're positive. I don't know what you think about the Mets. I'm a Pirates fan. I'm positive. We're gonna get things going. We just swept the Brewers.
0: Yeah,
1: we're gonna go.
0: Jim, and, I appreciate the call, man, and thanks for checking in. Now, as far as the Netflix stuff, Netflix is an OG when it comes to streaming services. It's like Facebook. Everybody has it. But if you weren't able to watch it tonight, if you went out to a bar and the bar didn't have it and you were really looking forward to watching it and thinking it was on ESPN like it's been on for forever, that's unfortunate. But it is the wave of the future. Whether it's a money grab, whether it's trying to grow the brand because Netflix is in so many homes globally across the world, this is where sports is going. Football has already dove into the deep end of the pool on it. Basketball's followed suit. Baseball's following suit. This is the direction of not only sports viewing, but also viewing in general. But anybody that couldn't watch the Derby because they either don't have Netflix, can't figure out a way to get Netflix, or went out to a bar to watch it and the bar couldn't provide Netflix on the television for whatever reason, yeah, I do feel for those fans, of course. No sports fan should ever be denied watching a sporting event or run into a problem to where they can't watch it or it becomes a difficult chore to watch the sports. So I certainly feel for anybody that was in that boat tonight. I do, and I always will. You know, I understand Larry David wakes up and he calls everybody and asks where the Yankee game is. I get that. Or your Aunt Rose or Uncle Louie, they couldn't figure out where the home run derby was tonight, so they're calling you up. The best way to avoid this is to have the foresight of, and I even forgot it was on Netflix, and it's my job to remember these things, but I totally forgot that it was on Netflix.
2: Paulie's supposed to tell you.
0: Paulie's supposed to be there to not only remind me, Rosenberg, but also have it ready to go for me to view it tonight. Instead, I had Nick Papagiorgio jumping through hoops to figure out a way to get it on the television. So I, Jim, am much like the people at these bars where I couldn't get it on the TV either. Now, I eventually got it on the computer, but it's just where things are going. Not to excuse it, but it's not going to reverse course when it comes to streaming services. And it's one after the other after the other after the other. The only thing I could say is, like, Netflix is an OG. A lot of people do have Netflix. It's not more of the off-brand, off-menu streaming services. Dylan is in Middlesex. What's up, Dylan?
3: Hey, how's it going, man? I heard you talking about sharks, and I got a pretty crazy shark story. So I was on my honeymoon.
0: Okay.
3: And we went to the Maldives, and I...
0: How was it, by the way? My wife has been dying to go there forever.
3: I mean...
0: Besides the shark.
3: It got her off my back for a little bit.
0: It got her off your back.
3: But, I mean, I wouldn't have gone. I hit a free bet to win like 10 grand during the playoffs a few years ago. Jaylen Brown, three quarter, sent it to OT. Got some points from Halliburton and JB in the overtime. It was wild.
0: Well, if you ever meet those guys, buy them a drink for sure. But I would say that.
3: Definitely.
0: I don't know if they would use that as their calling card. Maldives, it got her off my back for a little bit. You know what I mean? Come to Maldives for their, like, tourism. You know, Maldives. It'll get your girlfriend or wife off
3: your back. It was amazing. Yeah. Go if you get the opportunity.
0: Yeah, it looks nice.
3: But so we have one of those overwater bungalows. And I'm from Jersey. You can't see under the water. And

0: absolutely terrifying.
1: Of course.
0: When you see it just creep up and then it's just
1: gone. Well, you're
0: gone
1: in their territory.
0: Seconds.
1: Yeah, exactly. And you're you're playing the road game there. When you're in the water with them, that's their home court, their home territory. So you're in their sort of domain, so they have the advantage.
0: Oh, for sure. I mean, I have flippers, but that's not going to do anything.
1: No, absolutely not.
0: Yeah. And hey, just to piggyback, I manage a bar and I deal with this whole streaming nonsense constantly where people are coming in. They want to watch the Mets. They want to watch the Yankees. And we don't have Apple TV at
1: our bar. Apple TV. I was just about to bring that up.
0: And it's a Friday night and it's just un-American. I'm honestly like tired of it, having to have every single streaming service at the bar.
1: Do you find that you lose business where people just walk out because you don't have the game, or is it just a frustrated clientele?
0: I mean, it's just people get frustrated and I tell them like, look, I'd love to watch the game. But it just comes down to having every single streaming service is really not feasible for when you are running a small business.
1: Of course not. And when you think about it, how many times are the Yankees and Mets really going to be on Apple TV? You know what I mean? You don't need it for Cardinals White Sox on a random Friday in July. You need it two or three times throughout the year where the Yankees and Mets are on that specific streaming service. So it ultimately is not worth it for you guys.
0: Yeah, it's just disappointing sometimes when people come in specifically to watch a game and then they can't. And tonight I ran into the same problem. Like, I mean, we were slow, but still, you know, I had someone who wanted to watch the Home Run Derby. I don't have Netflix.
1: Yeah.
0: You know, at the bar.
1: That's what the caller just said where he's at, too. It sucks. It sucks for you guys. It sucks for everybody. And then that's the one thing that's unfortunate, where people are just sort of shut out from watching a sporting event. Like, to me, that's not ideal. And there's really, I guess, no way around it, because you guys have to run a business, too, and you have to make business decisions.
0: Yeah. I mean, it is what it is. But, hey, thanks for taking my call, Tommy, man. Good talking to you.
1: Yeah, you got it. Jeez, was it his wife or his girlfriend calling him a wimp? My wife would do that, too. You get in the water, then. You get in the water. I'm not getting in there. Now, I would preemptively be a wimp. I wouldn't even need the close encounter with the shark to be a wimp. Believe me. I'm already a wimp when it comes to that stuff. I just am. That's fine. You know what's not going to attack me in a 5-star hotel? A shark. You know what might in the water? A shark. To me, it's an easy equation as far as I'm concerned. And especially if you do have a shark bump into you, then I'm definitely not getting in the water. No chance. You can go in there. Enjoy. But I like that line he had in the beginning. Maldives, it got her off my back for a while. My wife, for years, wanted to go to the Maldives. But in my typical wife fashion, it looked better on paper than in reality, because it was so far away with the flight, and she hates being on a plane for more than... I mean, my in-laws are in Los Angeles, Tinseltown, City of Angels, Beverly Hills. So whenever we have to fly out there to see my nephew... and to see my in-laws, of course, my family, she's always bellyaching about it because the flight is 5.5-6 hours. And I'm like, well, okay, you could walk. That would be longer. So why not just pipe down and take the plane? 5.5-6 hours isn't too bad. It's 12 episodes of The Big Bang Theory. We'll get there. Don't worry. But when she looked it up for the Maldives, I think it was like 17, 18, 19 hours to fly there. So I was like, okay. So it became more of something that was better on paper than it was in reality. And I have not heard about her wanting to go to the Maldives in forever. Forever. I was like, all right, we can go, but you got to know that it's going to be a long flight. And expensive. So if you want to pay for it, you can. I mean, I'm happy to go along with you. And you can go snorkeling with all the sharks you want.
2: She's not listening, though, right? She's not going to like say, oh, I want to go now.
1: She's not listening, Papa Giorgio. She has no idea where I work or what I do, but she has that sort of brain where the fact that I put it in the atmosphere, it will then get to her brain now, and within a week, she will bring up the Maldives. She'll bring up the Maldives because I probably should know this, I think our 10-year wedding anniversary is coming up soon. Let me do the math here real quick. Yeah, soon, a couple of years. So I could see her being like, oh, let's go to the Maldives. I have this sneaky suspicion, Nick, that it's going to enter the atmosphere with her and I coming up very shortly. 888-808-1019 is the phone number to call. Speaking of shortly, I'll give you my do's and don'ts for the Yankees at the trade deadline. If you want to talk Knicks, Mets, baseball, football will mix in over the final hour as well. Still got plenty of time to take your calls as well. 888-808-1019. It is Tommy Lou Gower, Lugie in the Late Night here on The Fan.
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0: Brandon Luke Hour. Lukey, it is After Hours. 888-808-1019 is the phone number to call. There is a picture circulating the internet with Juan Soto, Cam Schlittler, Cody Bellinger, and Ben Rice that I will discuss coming up in the next hour. Not the picture itself, but just the reaction to the picture. As you would imagine, the reaction to it is typical. I thought we had moved past this as Met fans and Yankee fans here, but apparently not. We'll address that coming up in the next hour. The Home Run Derby was tonight. Jordan Walker defeated Kyle Schwarber in the finals, and it was really karma for Philly fans because they did what Philly fans do, and they booed all the participants beforehand that weren't wearing Philly uniforms, and in the end, the Philly fan walked out of there losers. Losers, because their guy lost in the finals. So that, to me, is karma. It's been a rough stretch for Philly sports. It really has been. Let's go to... Where do I want to go here? Let's go to Mary in Brooklyn. What's up, Mary?
1: Yo, Tommy, what's up?
0: Hey, what's up?
1: So before I get... First of all, who saw that coming? Like Jordan Walker, I don't know, hitting one of the three home runs off the magenta ball. Anyway, before I get to my experience with the Home Run Derby, I just wanted to say something else. Do you remember the last time I called you, I asked me what football team I go for, and I said that coming up I'm going to start watching the Giants. And then I think, I'm not totally sure, so correct me if I'm wrong, I believe it was Mike in Brooklyn who said I should be a Dolphins fan.
0: I think somebody told you that. And if somebody told you to be a Dolphin fan, I wouldn't go that route. But I told you should root for the Giants. But I don't remember specifically who pointed you in the direction of Miami.
1: Yeah, so whoever it was, if they're listening, I just wanted to tell them that I am born and bred in New York, and why would in the world would I go for a team from Miami?
0: Perfect answer.
1: I'm saying I'm from New York.
0: It's
1: I'm
0: weird. For New York team. Of course, Mary, you have the right mentality because I know a lot of New Yorkers that root for the Dolphins because they loved Ace Ventura or Dan Marino, and now they've been suffering for decades because the team has been trash. So you got the right head on your shoulders, Mary, and you got the right type of attitude. Don't be one of these people that roots for the Cowboys. So, you know, root for the team that's in your market, which would either be the Giants and I suppose the Jets, but really root for the Giants, and you'll be in good shape.
1: Yeah. Even if I was from Colorado, I'd still go for the Rockies. Anyway, so I couldn't watch the Home Run Derby because I don't have Netflix. But what I did was instead I was old-fashioned and I listened to it on the ESPN radio.
0: No, you went old-fashioned listening to it on the radio, Mary. I mean, technically I'm on the radio, so I don't like to think of myself as old-fashioned. But I know what you're saying, listening to something on the radio. Well, no, but does that mean that people are listening to me? That's kind of an old-fashioned thing to do? I'd like to think I'm not old-fashioned, though, Mary.
1: No, I think everybody watched on Netflix and you know, so, and I couldn't, but I did, I listened to, everything and Rice hitting seven homers, which by the way is better than Jazz, but apparently, yes, the Yankees don't, I mean, we don't really, do so well in these types of situations as, the Home Run Derby. So,
0: I mean, Judge won it, and I thought Stanton won it too, but maybe when he was a Marlin, but Aaron Judge won it. So, but I hear you. Look, it was Ben Rice's first time doing it in the Home Run Derby. I'm sure he was a little nervous. He's got his father pitching to him. I'm sure his father was nervous. Mm-hmm. You factor those two things in, and it most likely led to the poor score that he had.
1: Yeah, but it was just adorable watching his father pitch to him. And,
0: yeah, great moment.
1: You know, yeah, thanks for taking my call.
0: You got it, Mary. Mary going old school there. That's what I'm thinking, like, listening to me is like old school. Like, is there somebody sitting there going, hey, we check out all this content on TikTok, and they go, well, I'm going to go old school tonight. I'm going to listen to Tommy Lugauer on a radio. And then his friend says, what's a radio?
2: Not if it's on the Odyssey app.
0: That's true. Or on YouTube. Or on Instagram. Or on Facebook. Or on Twitter. Or on the Odyssey app. Where else would we be? I don't know. Do we have any other platforms there, Papa Giorgio? I think we covered all of them.
2: TuneIn. I think we're still there.
0: Yeah. Yeah. I think so.
2: iHeart.
0: Podcasts. Yeah. Yeah. So multiple avenues, you're right. But the one that pays the bills is the radio still, as far as I know. I don't know. I'm not sure.
2: Digital makes money.
0: Yeah, you're right. I got to think about that during contract season. Said these Tommy videos do well. Let's bump that salary, baby! Where was I? Oh, yeah. 888-808-1019 is the phone number to call. Peter's in Waterbury. What's up, Peter?
3: Hey.
0: Hey.
3: It's Tommy.
0: Hey, what's happening?
3: Well, last time I spoke to you, it was exactly a month ago today. The Knicks had won the championship.
0: Yes, they did.
3: And unfortunately, you cut me off. I wanted to ask you a question. Do you know how many commandments there are?
0: 10.
3: There's a lot more than 10 now. That's just, you know, everybody knows the 10 commandments. Actually, I'm an Orthodox Jew, by the way. There's 613 commandments.
0: Come again? There's 613 commandments? So
3: 613 commandments.
0: 603 commandments that we don't know about?
3: 613.
0: No, but I'm saying we know about 10 of them, so the 603,
3: right.
0: There's 613, there's 603 that we don't talk about.
3: Right, yeah. Absolutely.
0: Yeah.
3: And I just wanted to, you know, like, you didn't know. But the 613, the Knicks won on 613. It's a magical year. God had a lot to do with it. And that's the reason why they won.
0: You know, that's great. Peter, I wasn't aware of the 613 commandments. That's definitely something I'm going to talk to AI about. I was always under the impression there were 10. Yeah, whether it was divine intervention, team of destiny, we're still just basking in the glory of the Knicks, that's for sure. If you want to talk Mets, you want to talk Yankees, home run derby, we'll mix in some football in the final hour, including, not that this is including football, but this is just the only word that came to my head there, so I probably should use a different word, but in addition, that's the word, two words. We will be discussing a photo that's circulating the internet with Juan Soto and Yankee All-Stars. And not the photo, but the reaction to it of the fans on social media is exactly what you would expect. We will break that down. It is the final hour of After Hours coming up. The phone number to join the conversation, 888-808-1019. Tommy Lugauer, Lugie in the Late Night here on The Fan.
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0: straight up here on The Fan in New York City. Tommy Lou Gower. Lugie! It is After Hours here on The Fan. 888-808-1019. The final hour. Emmanuel Babari comes your way at 1 a.m. Home Run Derby tonight. Jordan Walker, the Cardinals, defeated Kyle Schwarber in the final round, which is really karma for Philly fans because they were booing all the participants not wearing Philly uniforms. And when the Philly fans were leaving the stadium, I didn't hear a lot of noise because their sort of hometown hero and Kyle Schwarber lost in the finals. And oh, by the way, Bryce Harper had a poor showing, so the Philly fans, which really, let's be honest, they were rendered a non-sports town by the Knicks when their fans abandoned their basketball team, and now all of a sudden they want to act like they're this big, tough sports town, and they want to boo the participants in the Home Run Derby, and then they got, at the end, what they deserve there, which is karma, which is Kyle Schwarber losing in the finals. 888-808-1019. Of course, the All-Star Game is tomorrow. Hopefully the National League can win that one. I'm always going to be a National League guy as a Met fan. Speaking of the All-Star Game, there is a picture floating around the internet of Juan Soto, Cody Bellinger, Cam Schlittler, and Ben Rice. And the reaction to it is what you would imagine it would be. We'll get to that in just a little bit. But first, let's head out to Jamaica. Moose joins us here on After Hours. What's up, Moose?
1: What's going on, Louie? How are you?
0: What's happening?
1: So first things first, to refer Austin Powers and not mention Will Ferrell's famous line as acting the accomplice to his villain in the movie, even though I didn't see them.
0: Yeah.
1: My name is Mustafa Yibin Billy. Because my name is Mustafa, of course. So, you know, that claim to fame. But that's not the reason why I called. I wanted to ask you, you've been watching more Mets than I have. Mm-hmm. You know, the players they have, how well they've been performing this year. So what player on the Mets would get the greatest return of those that are suspected, you know, that are readily being made available
0: and
1: shop around?
0: Correct. Not a Juan Soto or something like that. I think it's Luke Weaver. I think he's going to get the biggest return because he's been an elite reliever. He could be a closer for a team. And if you go around baseball, there aren't many, even the great teams, like they have question marks in their bullpen. And you're having the season that Luke Weaver's having, you can get a very pretty penny for him.
1: That's good to hear.
0: Yeah, but it's also a double-edged sword because if you're the Mets, there's an argument to keep him. So that's going to be one of those things where, for the sake of this conversation, it's going to be, I think, a tougher decision than most would imagine it would be because Weaver can be an effective part of this team going forward. But he's also a major trade piece.
1: But that begs the question, how close are the Mets to the ultimate goal of becoming the Dodgers in the NL East being perennial contenders?
0: Yeah, I mean, look, that could happen.
1: With a farm system that can supply either young talent that performs on the major league level, or they just get reinvested into veteran talent for trades.
0: Yeah, I always like the combination of that. I think you have a great farm system for two reasons. One, to create players on your team, and then also to create players that you would trade away for players to acquire to your team. So I think it serves as sort of two purposes there. I think the Mets are a lot closer than people think, and I like a lot about this core with McLean, with Scott, with Thornton, with Soto, of course, with Benj, with Ewing. I think there's a lot to like.
1: But that begs the question. This is what I'll close with, and I'll end my call with this.
0: Yeah.
1: With Scooble being a free agent, and we know he's top tier, the best in the game at what he does, if David Stearns is willing to give him depending on the labor, 5 to 6 year agreement for free agents, is he going to give him multiple years, whatever you want to call it, whether it be 7 or 10 or 5 or 6?
0: Yes.
1: Will he do that? Because that's not his playing card.
0: Yeah, but they did it with Soto. They were going to do it with Yamamoto. He just went to the Dodgers. I do think in this spot, even though you are correct across the board for the most part, I should say, David Stearns is not willing to give pitchers long-term contracts, but they were willing to do it with Yamamoto, and Scooble is not your everyday run-of-the-mill starting pitcher. We're talking about, on any given day, the best starting pitcher in all of baseball. He is a game changer. He is somebody that you should invest a lot of years and a lot of money in, and he's going to be the top free agent this offseason. And every team that can afford him. Now we'll see what goes on with the collective bargaining agreement, the new CBA, but I expect more of a salary floor than a salary cap. So whether it's the Yankees, whether it's the Mets, whether it's the Dodgers, whether it's the Phillies, teams that like to spend a lot of money, Toronto, they're all going to be interested in the services of Skubal. He's going to be the big fish. He's going to be the big prize. Where he decides is ultimately going to be up to what Skubal thinks is best for his career. But I think the Mets are going to do everything in their power to bring him in. And that's, to me, the top two guys I'm thinking about in the offseason are Alex Cora's manager and then Skubal to be the horse, the lead of the rotation for the Mets, which I hope includes Clay Holmes as well, and then obviously the young pitchers in McLean and Scott and Tong and Thornton, etc. 888-808-1019 is the phone number to call. It is after hours. It's Tommy Lugauer, Lugie in the late night here on The Fan. Omar's in Huntington. What's going on? Hey, can you hear me?
2: Hey, Tommy.
0: Hey.
2: Yes, I can hear you.
0: Yes.
2: Hey, how's it going, Tommy? Long time listener, first time caller.
0: Appreciate you.
2: Question. What is the likelihood of Yankees getting Mason Miller as a trade before the deadline?
0: Yeah, I'm not sure. I don't think it's like great, but obviously, much like a Hunter Goodman, if he becomes available, Mason Miller, you jump all over it and you trade whatever you can because that's a difference maker. And I know you already have Bednar, but Mason Miller is arguably the best closer in all of baseball. And there were rumblings, at least in the offseason, that the Dodgers were looking to move on from certain players. Now, Mason Miller's under control for a lot of years, which makes him not only valuable to, say, the Yankees, but it also makes him valuable to the Padres because you're talking about an elite closer that has years left on his deal. But I think when it comes to the Padres, there could be multiple guys on the move. Miller might be available, might. If he becomes available, you go out and grab him. But I wouldn't put the percentage very high that the Yankees will ultimately end up getting him because, you know, gun to my head, I don't think he's going to be moved.
2: Okay. Oh, sounds good. Thank you. Yeah. Appreciate it.
0: But I understand the want for him. You know, I went through my do's and don't list last night with the Yankees, and I'll go through them again here a little bit quicker. My do's are Luis Arraez, doesn't strike out, hits for a high average. My don'ts are Mike Trout, terrible contract, aging player, injured often, very similar to Stanton, not somebody that I want to bring in because you're going to get Stanton off the books soon. I wouldn't want to add a Mike Trout. Mike Trout also may not waive the no-trade clause, so it, in all likelihood, is a pipe dream anyway, but a dream nevertheless, and a dream that the Yankees should go nowhere near. Hunter Goodman, for me, is a do if you're the Yankees, along with Luis Arraez, because Hunter Goodman is a big-time power hitter, right-handed catcher. It makes a lot of sense for the Yankees. A don't is Skubal. The Yankee rotation is already extremely strong. You have Schlittler. You have Fried coming back in a couple weeks, probably by the end of the month. Gerrit Cole as your third starter. If you can't get to the World Series or ultimately win a championship with Schlittler, Fried, and Cole, then what are we even doing here? I mean, you're not going to need a Skubal, I think, to get you over the hump. Plus, I'd rather use those resources that it would take to get Skubal, which is going to be a lot of resources. I'd rather use them to get a third baseman, a catcher, and multiple relievers, which is my final do on the list, and that is relievers. The Yankees need reliever help. And my don't would be staying put, which I don't think is going to happen, but this idea of, well, Austin Wells is turning it around. Ryan McMahon, we're confident in him. Volpe's been having good at-bats. I'm getting into my Aaron Boone speak here. And Cashman would be like this, too. Oh, we're getting Aaron Judge back. That's like a trade. We're getting Stanton back. That's like a trade. We're getting Max Fried back. That's like a trade. That would not be wise. Granted, getting those three players back is going to be a huge help, but it's not going to solve the catcher position. It's not going to solve, I think, the third base position. It's not going to solve the reliever situation that is hampering the Yankees. Let's head out to Philip in Washington Heights here on After Hours. Philip, what's going on?
3: Yeah. Hey, Tommy, what's up?
0: Hey, what's happening?
3: Yeah, I love this show, Tommy.
0: Thank you.
3: I just want to pick up a couple of trade acquisitions for the Yankees to target.
0: Mm-hmm.
3: The Yankees need a shortstop. I'm sorry. I don't trust Jose Cabrera. I think we should maybe target Jeremy Pena from the Astros.
0: Yeah, that's a good name, and I like him a lot. Now, he's hurt a couple times this year. He's been on the IL, off injured this year, but he's another guy, high average, which would help the Yankees. Now, it's interesting. Brian Cashman has had a lot of bad things to say about the Astros for years, so it wouldn't be... Look, you'd want to not be spiteful, but I'm curious if the Astros would just tell Brian Cashman, hey, go call somebody else. We're not going to do business with you. But if you offer them the best deal and the Astros are interested in moving Pena, yes, I like him a lot. Now, it's funny that you bring up shortstop because I think Caballero is the best option over Volpe, but I agree with you in the sense that, yes, you could still make an upgrade over both of them. I don't think Caballero is the magic elixir. I just think he's better option than Volpe.
3: I think you could put Volpe even in the deal, and you could you could hit Jeremy Pena leadoff, have Wright 2, Judge 3, Bellinger 4, Stanton 5, Chisholm 6. The lineup's looking good when everyone's healthy.
0: No, I like that a lot. I think whether it's Pena or I've thrown out Luis Arraez, I want to bring in guys that hit for a high
3: average. But Arraez, I mean, he started fielding well, but doesn't hit any homers, doesn't run well.
0: No, he doesn't do it. The thing about Luis Arraez, Philip, and I appreciate the call, Luis Arraez only does two things well. But the two things he does well, the Yankees don't do well, and that is hit for a high average, and he doesn't strike out. And the Yankees are now bottom five or top five, depending on the way you look at it, but they strike out a lot. And if you're in the top five of a team offensively that strikes out, you do not win the World Series. History has shown us that. So the Yankees are going to have to cut down on the strikeouts. Now, there's only so much they can do, but by bringing in a guy like Luis Arraez who never strikes out, and Pena doesn't strike out a lot either. He struck out under 100 times last year in about 500 at-bats, which for modern-day baseball is good. He also hit 304, Pena. So he's high average, doesn't strike out. I like him a lot. And like I said, it'd be interesting to see if the Astros would do business with Brian Cashman and the Yankees, because Brian Cashman, literally anytime he turns on a microphone, he has something to say about Houston. So they might go the spiteful route, but at the same time, the Astros are running a business, and if they feel like they want to move on from Pena, and if they want to trade some of the pieces that they have in what has been a disappointing year for Houston, and they've had injuries, and that division's horrible. That's the other part of this, too. When we talk about the deadline, because we're going to talk about Skubal a lot, we're going to talk about Pena, even with Houston, you got to remember, the Astros are 4 games back in the loss column. Now, Houston's not good. It's just that the division stinks. There's only one team over 500 in the American League West. Tigers, they scuffled a little bit over the weekend against Philly, but same kind of thing. They're only 7 back. So if they get off to a nice start in the second half and either Chicago or Cleveland slips a little bit, all of a sudden Detroit can gain some ground and maybe perhaps they won't trade Skubal. So we could sit here, like some teams are obvious. Like the Giants are obvious. They're going to sell pieces. So you're going to hear a lot about Devers. You're going to hear a lot about Arraez, Adames. Names from the Giants make sense because they are 14 games under 500. They're not going anywhere, and they're going to trade off pieces. And the National League is so strong that it puts San Francisco completely and utterly behind the eight ball. Where in the American League, I mean, there's almost no record besides Anaheim and Kansas City that you could have where you would feel like I'm out of it. It's wide open because of the mediocrity of the entire league. I mean, don't look now, but the Red Sox have won 9 out of their last, they're 9-1 in their last 10, and they're 2 games under 500. So a team like the Red Sox that could have been sellers a month ago, now they might be buyers. And I told you, I've been waiting for that team that I could say, hey, they would be formidable for the Yankees in October, because I don't buy any team from the Central. I say this half-jokingly, but if the American League Central combined and made it and turned into one team, I still think the Yankees would eliminate that team in October. The Rangers suck. The Mariners, here's the thing with Seattle. They keep hitting the snooze button. It's sleepless in Seattle. They are completely and utterly underperforming and underperformers in this first half of the year. And I also don't trust Seattle because they have a loser franchise. They have not won a World Series. They've never even been to one. And that is a major, major, major hurdle to climb. And when you have the Yankees staring at you in a postseason matchup and you have the history that Seattle has, the bad history, and I understand they beat them back in the day, but I'm talking about now. I wouldn't trust Seattle. Now, if you're a Yankee fan, you don't care about that, but I'm just trying to show you the opposing side of it. Boston could be a team. I thought maybe Toronto, but Boston could be that type of team. And obviously, Boston just swept the Yankees 4 straight in Beantown not too long ago. But things can change on a dime. We still have a long way to go before August 3rd. There's a long way to go before the trade deadline. and a lot of things can change where teams that feel like sellers could become buyers, teams that feel like buyers can become sellers, or a team that maybe is in between buying and selling, they end up just staying put. I'm going to stay. They just might end up, I also like to live dangerously. They could end up staying. So outside of a couple of teams that we know will ultimately be sellers, but even Colorado, okay, they're going to be sellers, so to speak, but their best piece to sell is Hunter Goodman, which obviously would be a tremendous, tremendous acquisition for Brian Cashman and the Yankees. I mean, he checks every box that they need. You need a power-hitting, right-handed bat at the catcher position. He is that and then some. 31 home runs last year, 27 home runs at the break. He is a tremendous talent. But if you're Colorado, you're rebuilding, you're better than you've been, but you're still not very good. Goodman, you would imagine, would be a centerpiece of this team. However, if the Yankees are able to put together a package that the Rockies would look at as saying, hey, we could get three or four players for Goodman, it might be worth it on our end to do this. As much as Hunter Goodman has been a major producer for us and would be a major producer because he's 26, 27 years old. He's still young, not even in the prime really of his career. Why would we just send them off to the Yankees? Well, you would do that because the Yankees trade offer is beneficial to Colorado to the point where they can't pass on it. And that's why I wouldn't load up and trade for Skubal. I wouldn't do that. I'd much rather do it for Devers, or I'd much rather do it for Hunter Goodman. Devers is going to gain a lot of momentum and steam here. And I know McMonagle's brought it up, Marash has brought it up. I haven't talked about him a lot. I've talked more about Goodman. I've talked about more Arise. I've talked about not trading for Trout and Skubal. I've talked about trading for relievers. I haven't really gone down the route of Devers yet. But, and I know it ended poorly in Boston, and I can understand perhaps not wanting to bring that around your team. And I don't know which version of Rafael Devers you're going to get. But we're also talking about one of, when he's on his game, one of the best players in the sport. He does strike out a ton. Struck out almost 200 times last year. So you would be adding that to what is already a tough spot when it comes to strikeouts with the Yankees. In a tough scene, because they strike out so much. But I would be... Devers is an interesting guy as far as acquiring him. And if the Red Sox... Could you imagine the Red Sox trading for him? The Red Sox are now on the move. They're making their move now. Like, I look at Boston as a team that is going to make noise in the second half, and I think they will be buyers. So with the Red Sox starting to play better baseball, and I would imagine Tampa's going to continue playing baseball, but with Boston playing the way they've been playing, and I think that will carry over into the second half, the idea of bringing in Devers, the former Red Sox, maybe a chip on his shoulder to sort of stick it to the Red Sox by being a Yankee and winning a championship with the Yankees, and maybe even seeing Boston down the line in October, that would be something that might be too good to pass on if you're the Yankees. So I would put Rafael Devers in my dues, because I have this dues and don't list for the Yankees. I would add Devers to the dues list to go along with Arise, Goodman, and relievers. Because I don't think the Yankees could, I mean, they went for three last year, Bird, Duvall, and Bednar. I think they're kind of in the same boat this year, the Yankees are, and Brian Cashman is, as far as, I think they need multiple relievers, not just one, two to three to bring in here. And that's kind of where my mindset would be at. And I'm obviously going with the assumption that Aaron Judge is going to be back healthy. My original target date for him to return, for Aaron Judge to get back into the lineup, was mid-August. Now, he's going, Aaron Judge is, for imaging this week. Based on the comments Brian Cashman made last week, I don't think we're going to get overly optimistic news this week on Judge, but I also don't think we're going to get overly negative gloom and doom news on Aaron Judge either. I think it's going to fall more in the middle when it comes to Aaron Judge and the news that we get on his injury. He's not going to be fully cleared, but it's not going to be, hey, he's shut down, he's done for the year. And based on the timeline of mid-August and when this imaging is being done here in mid-July, it just doesn't line up for him to return when I originally thought he would. So I'm going to move the target date to early September, which is still good enough. I mean, if you could get Aaron Judge back with a month of baseball games under his belt before October, you'd sign for it, especially when you consider what was on the table. When you consider thoracic outlet syndrome could have been a possible scenario here, which would have meant that Judge would have been out for the year. If you only lose Judge for a couple of months, regular season, we know it's a postseason team. It's all about October with the Yankees. I still think early September would be a good scenario for the Yankees. And then obviously you get Fried back in a couple of weeks. As far as Stanton goes, listen, your guess is as good as mine. He always goes on these summer sabbaticals. Stanton does, just like the rest of us. He goes on vacation in the summer. But now it's just such a, it's a new calf injury, the same area, the timetable, setbacks. It's just, it's murky. I think it's even murkier with Stanton than it is with Judge, to be honest with you. It wouldn't surprise me at all if Judge is back before Stanton. I still expect both of them back by October, but it wouldn't surprise me at all if Judge is back before Stanton. Wouldn't surprise me at all. But I do think ultimately Judge, Stanton, and Fried will be back with the Yankees before postseason baseball arrives. And yes, the Yankees will be playing in October, even if those players continue to miss a bunch of time. And you couple the returns that the Yankees are going to get with Fried, Judge, and Stanton with the additions that they're going to make at the deadline, especially if it's a player of the caliber of Rafael Devers, which is, that would be the big swing, big splash, rock the foundation, just, we're going to win the championship. That is, if Devers gets traded to the Yankees, that is where you are going to get the, and I don't blame you. I'd be the same way. You're going to get the hyperbolic opinions, reaction that the Yankees are going to win the championship. Because Devers can be a game changer. The only negative, well, there's a couple, but the big one, the glaring one, certainly on the field, is the strikeouts. So he's another strikeout guy that you're adding to the lineup, which is already a major problem. This is why I think it needs to be offset at some point with guys that make contact. So whether it's Pena, Jeremy Pena from the Astros, whether it's Luis Arraez from the Giants, Brian Cashman needs to bring in an infielder in addition to whether it's Devers or a catcher. They need guys that can make some contact, hit for some high average, and set the table for all these power hitters. Because otherwise, it's too many guys that are all or nothing. And that's not going to do you any good, especially when you get to the postseason where the weather gets colder, so the ball doesn't fly over the fence as much, and the pitching stiffens up. It's tougher competition night in and night out. So you're not going to be able to feast on the Nationals' bullpen. You're going to face tougher pitching, which has been a problem for the Yankees in this run with Aaron Boone and Aaron Judge at times in October. When the pitching gets tougher, they don't hit as consistent. When I see a guy like Arraez and Pena, when you hit 300 in Major League Baseball, you can hit tough pitching. It's impossible to hit 300 and not be able to hit tough pitching. So I'm all for the big swing in Devers. I'm not for a big swing in Skubal. I'm not for if you even want to call it a big swing anymore with Mike Trout, I would go nowhere near that. It's in all likelihood he's not waving the no trade anyway, but I wouldn't do it if he did. But you also need to add guys like, at the catcher situation, like I said, Hunter Goodman is, maybe it's pie in the sky, but I'll go pie in the sky until Colorado comes out and says we're not moving him. If they say that, then we can move on. But I will say Hunter Goodman until we know that Goodman is not on the table. Even with all that, though, I need some contact hitters here. I need guys that put the ball in play, don't strike out. and can change the dynamic of this lineup. Because this lineup is built for the 162. It's not built for October. It's built for 162. It's built to win a lot of games. It's built to hit home runs. It's built to bully teams around, which that's exactly what happened over the weekend. The Yankees bullied a bad bullpen. Great. And I mean that. Great. Like, it got you three wins. It kept you on pace with Tampa. Awesome. But you're going to need more in October, meaning you're going to need more from different angles as far as, hey, this team is not all or nothing. It's they could actually make contact. They could hit tough pitching. They could set the table for Aaron Judge. Aaron Judge, doesn't, especially coming off an injury where it's going to take a little bit of time for him to get going. You don't want to just create this entire whirlwind of pressure on the shoulders of Aaron Judge to deliver, because there's multiple guys on this team that have October demons that they have to exercise. Max Fried, Bellinger, Judge, Aaron Boone. And I want to bring in guys that can help ease things, make things a little bit easier for this team to ultimately reach their goal, which is winning the World Series. And then getting to the World Series, I think the Yankees could do that with the current roster, to be honest with you. Even without getting anybody back, I think they can get there. I don't buy the American League Central at all. The West is horrible. And Tampa's good. They're not great. We'll see what Boston does. Maybe they become buyers. Maybe they're red hot. Maybe they just go on a complete tear in the second half, which I kind of get the sense that they might. And then we could have a different conversation. But as far as the current landscape, the teams that are in October, that if the season ended today, would be in the postseason, I don't see the team that's stopping the Yankees. I don't. Now, it'll be tough to go to Tampa if they have home field advantage. It'll be tougher. But I still don't view it as a roadblock for the Yankees. I don't view it as a roadblock. 888-808-1019 is the phone number to call. 888-808-1019 is the phone number to join the conversation. It is after hours. If you're on hold right now, we'll get to you. Got one more segment before Emmanuel Babari comes your way at 1 a.m. So Yankees, Mets, we are at the All-Star break. You want to mix in a little football, we will as well. There's plenty to do, plenty of time to do it. Like I said, take your calls in addition to that at 888-808-1019. It is Tommy Lugauer, Lugan Late Night here on The Fan.
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0: Noog Hour. Noogie, it is after hours here on The Fan. 888-808-1019 is the phone number to call. Final segment of the night. Emmanuel Barbari comes your way at 1 a.m. Programming note, I will be with you the rest of the week here, 7 p.m. till midnight. So Tuesday night, Wednesday night, Thursday night. We'll do a full segment of Ask Tommy Anything. We will do a Settle the Debate. These are two segments that we did a lot in the early stages of After Hours, but because of sports, Yankee games, the Knicks championship run, of course, it has created a scenario where we didn't really have the time to do that and give it the necessary TLC that those segments deserve. But now, slowest week of the sports calendar, all this real estate, five-hour shows every night, 7 to midnight, thought it was the perfect opportunity to bring both of those back. So tomorrow we'll do an Ask Tommy Anything. Then the following day we will do a Settle the Debate. That's the working plan right now. Maybe it'll be Wednesday, Thursday, but it'll be sometime this week and you'll know. Just tune in and I'll let you know what hour we're going to do it and which day we're going to do it. But both will be coming up this week. Rosenberg, as useless as he is, Paulie Rosenberg will be back with me tomorrow for the first time in what feels like months. He's got a lot to answer for. He better have my cosmic brownies. He better have brought me something back from Disney. And he better have answers to the questions that I have for him. And if you're just tuning in, Paul Rosenberg had one job today as the producer of the show, even though he wasn't technically producing the show. He's always the producer of the show. Now, if he's on vacation, that's fine. But he was here today. He was just producing a different show. I needed him to set up Netflix on one of our televisions. I needed that to be done because he's the only person here, believe it or not, that knows how to do it. And he was in earlier today and he didn't do it. And I texted him and I said, now granted, I texted him later at night, but still, you should know I'm here at night. I need to watch Netflix. I need to watch the Home Run Derby. You would think as the producer, he would have either set it up or I'd given the instructions to Nick Papagiorgio, who was here, in order to put it on television so I could watch it. I could react to it. Paul did not do that. And then when I texted him, hey, why didn't you do it? He gave me a snarky response. I'm not a mind reader. Okay. You're not a mind reader. Okay. Well, we're going to find out what talents you do have tomorrow because I'm going to put you on trial here, basically, because I'm fed up with you. I'm just aggravated with you. And there's just a lot of things that you need to address for this after hour audience, including why you basically abandoned them for the last 4 weeks. I mean, people tune in for our interactions. They, believe it or not, like our interactions. Now, I carry the interactions. Without me, there would be no interactions. They wouldn't be funny. They wouldn't be entertaining. But you do play a small role in that. And I do think you are irreplaceable from that perspective. But you decided to be a big shot and go slagging around Disney for six straight weeks with your lady friend, and you're not here. And we're going to find out exactly what went down. And there's just a bunch of other things, just little bit of house cleaning that we need to do with Paul Rosenberg. And we'll do that tomorrow between 7 and 12. So we have plenty of time to do it. 888-808-1019 is the phone number to call. The Home Run Derby tonight, I wasn't able to listen to it on Netflix because, now, by the way, we eventually were able to figure out Netflix, not because of Paul Rosenberg, but because of Nick Papagiorgio. So I appreciate that. But I wasn't able to listen to it. I did see some things on social media about Will Ferrell and somehow the performances there were, I don't know, they just seemed like there were too many voices. Maybe it wasn't the funniest, the broadcast. I don't know. I can't speak to that. I didn't watch it, meaning I didn't hear it. I was watching it. I didn't listen to it. I do know while watching it, there were no graphics for the leaderboard. So it was hard to follow along. So I at times was having difficulty figuring out who was doing well in the Home Run Derby. Yeah, basically I had to write it down. Evan would have loved this Home Run Derby because you could score the Home Run Derby and then refer to your scorebook to see who was in the lead because they didn't have a score bug or a scroll or a leaderboard graphic, which I thought was a misstep. The Fan Focus is presented by Chef IQ. Watch the game, not the grill. Get your gear at chefiq.com. I do believe that sports karma is a thing. And I do believe that the Phillies and their fans suffered some sports karma tonight. We'll get into that in just 1 second. But first, Sean is in Old Bridge, New Jersey. What's up, Sean?
1: Hey, what's up, Luke? Good to chat with you once again.
0: You too. What's happening?
1: I'm doing...

0: season that he's been putting up. It really doesn't have to take a backseat to anybody, but you can understand the nerves there as far as being the first time in the competition and doing that with your father, with him pitching to you. But I think the moment and that time together, having that sort of stage, that's was enough. He didn't have to hit 40 home runs or win the whole thing. Just the fact that father and son got to do that was more than enough, I would imagine.
1: Yeah, I definitely agree with that. That's really something that you can remember for life. Yeah. You can even tell your grandkids about too. It's better.
0: 100%.
1: So and then I know tomorrow you said Rosenberg's gonna come back. Yes. And I gotta say this. If he does forget those cosmic browns for you, I won't go crazy on him on social media, but I'll just give a little fun rant.
0: Well, listen, I've been asking for those cosmic brownies for months, for months. I'm not asking for buried treasure. I'm asking for brownies. And the fact that he has been unable to acquire said brownies to me is absolutely outrageous. He's always got an excuse for it. He's always got a reason why he doesn't have them. And it's gotten to the point now where really just out of principle, I want him to bring it in. And if you remember, Sean, I told him to bring me something back from Disney. Now, we're going to find out if he did. He didn't contact me at all during his vacation. So I wasn't asked if I want this, I want that. So maybe he's looking to surprise me, but he owes me something from Disney. He owes me cosmic brownies, and he owes me a ton of explanations. And we're going to find that out tomorrow if he's got any of those things.
1: Yeah, I hope he does too. And I'll definitely be a witness to that for sure. Yeah.
0: And if he doesn't go after him on social media, he deserves it.
1: Oh, I will. I definitely will. I think I follow him on social media.
0: You got to hold him accountable, Sean. He needs accountability, buddy. That's what he needs. He needs an accountability, buddy.
1: Hey, I agree. At least you're one. I hope to be like mutual with you on social media. I right now I am with Cintron.
0: You hope to be what with me now on social media, Sean?
1: Mutual.
0: Oh, you mean if I got to follow you. I got you. Yeah. Just hit me up one time and say follow me and we'll take care of things.
1: Yeah, I got you, brother. No worries. What was I going to say? Oh, yeah, and then I've had those cosmic browns before. They're actually delicious.
0: Yeah, I had them all the time as a kid. I haven't had them in forever, and I've just been kind of jonesing for it. I've been craving it, and that's why I need Rosenberg to deliver them to me. So we'll see. He's got tomorrow now, and I'm sure he'll come up with 16 different reasons why he couldn't buy brownies, but we'll see. We'll see.
1: I'll say this now. Rosenberg, if you're listening, time's ticking. You better remember those
0: brownies.
1: He's
0: not listening because that's something a good producer would do. They'd be listening tonight because it's his first day back in a while. He'd be trying to get a feel for the show, a feel for things, but he's not listening. He's probably face down somewhere sleeping, snoring, and not doing anything to prepare for the show tomorrow. I'm just telling you.
1: That's kind of like if he's a loud snorer like my father is. Oh my God.
0: Yeah, he could wake up the dead when Rosenberg's snoring. He's chopping trees, that guy.
1: All right. Before I go, I just want to say enjoy the All-Star game. I can't wait for the fun segments. That's going to be fun. You know, I'll definitely have a really fun Ask Tommy Anything.
0: Yeah, question. You definitely want to come up with an Ask Tommy Anything, and I appreciate the call, Sean. You definitely want to come up with a Settle the Debate or an STD, as we like to call it around here. So if you have an STD, I'd like for you to share it with me. And that's coming up at some point this week. 888-808-1019 is the phone number to call. Let's head over to Paulie in Greenwich. What's up, Paulie?
2: Tommy, what's up? The Beast. What's going on, buddy?
0: Hey, what's happening?
2: You're going to have it Wednesday morning. It's going to the 10th floor.
0: Okay, so I'll be on the lookout for that. I don't have any of my regulars here, so I'll just keep an eye out for it. I'm sure the mail room will get it to my desk or something.
2: I also got you a pair of pants, so everything is red, white, and blue. You're going to love it.
0: Oh, you got me pants, too? Okay.
2: Yep.
0: I appreciate it.
2: So you represent the United States, America. You're the best, simply the best, and that's what you are.
0: Two of the greatest things in the world, America and Tommy Lugauer. You really, it's a match made in heaven.
2: Brother, you are the best. Thank you.
0: Well, thank you, Paulie, and I hope all is well. Paulie ordered some threads for me. This was supposed to happen a while ago, but he's all good. Everybody's happy and healthy, but he got into a little bit of a car accident. But he's good. He's good to go, as far as I know. He told me last time he was good. So I appreciate that. I'll be looking forward to it on Wednesday. Of course, I don't have my regular producers here, so I'm going to have to do the heavy lifting. I'm going to have to get it myself. I don't know. Connor, I don't know where Connor Green is. I have no idea where Connor Green is, literally. If you find Connor Green, kind of looks like the kid that's on the milk carton missing. So if you've seen Connor Green anywhere, please alert me. I'd love to know that he's okay, at least. Haven't heard from him either. And I love Connor, so I'm always going to take it a little bit easier on him because he adds a lot to the show, where Rosenberg just, I don't know what the hell Rosenberg does. He adds nothing.

0: Yeah, it's nothing. He's in for a long night tomorrow. It's okay. I would imagine he would text me tomorrow. We'll see. But he was texting me today, and when I asked him why he didn't set up Netflix for the show tonight so I could watch the Derby, he said, and I quote, "I'm not a mind reader. I'm not a mind reader." Okay. All right. I didn't know you had to read minds to know that the host on the air would like to watch the Home Run Derby so that he can comment on it. He can give opinions on it. Speaking of the Derby, I believe in sports karma. And I believe sports karma bit the Philly fan in the ass tonight. See, last time we checked on the Philly fan, they abandoned their basketball team. And the Knicks rendered Philly a non-sports town. That's when we last left our friends down in Philadelphia. Fast forward to the All-Star game and the Home Run Derby. The Philly fans decided that they were going to boo the participants in the Home Run Derby that were not wearing Philly uniforms. And that's what Philly does. They boo Santa Claus. They boo participants in the Home Run Derby. And that gives them that bravado as fans. They are the tough town. They boo everybody. Well, they didn't boo the Knicks when the Knicks walked in there and won the series because they sold their tickets and they just didn't bother showing up. So I guess they don't really have that sort of mentality when the team is done and toast and cooked. But here in a all-star environment, a friendly environment, a situation where you shouldn't be booing anybody, you should be gracious hosts, the Philly fan decided to boo the participants not named Bryce Harper and Kyle Schwarber. Well, the Philly fan got exactly what they deserved. They got sports karma. Bryce Harper bowed out rather quickly, went out in a whimper, quietly into the night, Bryce Harper. And then Schwarber got to the finals, had the place rocking, everybody standing up, cheering for him. And then Jordan Walker came in and silenced that crowd. So the boos you heard earlier for Jordan Walker, you didn't hear him leaving the park. It was very quiet as Philly fans left because they got a big dose of sports karma. And you could just add that to the list, which has been a very, very, very tough year for the Phillies and for the Eagles and for the 76ers. It's really just been a tough year for Philly sports. Very tough. And what happened tonight to Schwarber in the Home Run Derby and the fans that were in attendance, the Philly fans that were booing the other contestants, what they got at the end, that sports karma, just add it to the list in what has been a very, very, very difficult year for Philly fans. It's a shame. It's a shame. 888-808-1019 is the phone number to call. It is Zig in Trenton here on After Hours. What's up, Zig?
1: What's happening, Tommy? First, before I get to my Home Run Derby points, the Cosmic Brownies. If you had the Cosmic Brownie in your lunchbox as a kid in elementary school in the 90s, you had the top draft pick in the cafeteria. You could trade that for anything you wanted.
0: Yes.
1: Oh, all-time snack. But I was at the Derby tonight. I was in the building. It was electric. And like you said, the karma to see their guy lose in the final. As a Knicks fan myself, who's one of the Knicks fans that always buys the tickets at in Philly for the Sixers-Knicks games, oh, it was sweet. They were so excited. And then out of nowhere, Walker just comes and boom, 4, 5, 6 in a row, whatever it was. Oh, it was incredible.
0: Yeah, he ripped the heart out of their fans, no doubt.
1: It was great. But I just want to get your thoughts. What'd you think about the new format? Going in, I was a little hesitant. I wasn't sure how it was going to be. You know, I liked it back, you know, when I went and saw Josh Hamilton in 2008 with the 10 outs. Oh, yeah. And then they went to the timing for, like, you know, the last decade or so. But I kind of like this. It made it a little bit interesting. It allowed you to kind of enjoy the majesty of the home runs,
0: yeah.
1: the the 400, you know, 85-foot ones, you could really enjoy it instead of them, you know, hitting it and then waiting for it to land and then they're swinging again. So I kind of liked it.
0: Maybe I like that, too, because you're right. It was able to, you were able to take in the moment. It wasn't a rush. There wasn't a money ball or clock or a bonus. I didn't understand the semifinals with the brackets, so that got a little bit convoluted to me. But I do like the old school feel of just, hey, you get 20 swings, and the guys with the most home runs the top half move on. I did like that.
1: And the two changes I would make, like you said, about the bracket, like Schwarber hit the most in the semifinals, yet he has to come back and hit first in the finals.
0: Yeah, that's not
1: fair. Didn't really make much sense to me. No. And then the one thing I would change is that magenta ball. Like, you saw it today. There were barely any home runs hit on that magenta ball. As a baseball player myself, you're used to hitting a white ball all the time, and then they throw this two-color ball at you. It's messing with you a little bit.
0: Yeah, no, I hear that. I'm glad you had a good time. It seemed like a beautiful weather night, and if you're not a fan of the Phillies and you're a New Yorker or New Jersey, and you got a nice night there because the Philly fan had a rough night. And what should be just a nice exhibition, you're sitting there booing the participants. I mean, really? Okay. They got their sports muscles back, I suppose. Let me address this before we leave. There is a photo circulating the internet of Juan Soto, Cam Schlittler, Cody Bellinger, and Ben Rice. The four of them, the New York All-Stars, all took a photo together. And it was posted on the internet. And the reaction that I've seen on social media, listen, I thought we were past this. I really did. I thought Yankee fans had gotten over it. I thought they had moved on. Figured they'd be happy with the team that they currently have. They'd be happy with the success that they had last year getting to the ALDS. I thought that the Yankee fan had moved on from the Juan Soto situation. But all the comments that I read was Juan Soto misses the Yankees, he misses us. When the reality is, you miss him. That's it. Yankee fans miss Juan Soto, not the other way around. And you can try to drug up all the narratives and storylines that you want. You can try to create this world where Juan Soto, just because he takes a photo, and by the way, he's taking a photo with the Yankee players because it's a New York All-Star photo. Nothing more, nothing less. It's not a, hey, I miss you guys and I want to take a photo with you because I still want to be a Yankee. This is what you as Yankee fans have cooked up in your brains. I'm here to help. If nothing else, I'm here to help. These stages of Soto grief, I thought we had moved on from it. Apparently we haven't, because this is now a new chapter in that, as Yankee fans still are holding out that Juan Soto wants to be a Yankee and wants to go back to the Yankees. And a harmless, nothing photo triggers that type of response. So let's just set the record straight for the 1 billionth time. Juan Soto loves being a Met. He doesn't want to be a Yankee. He loves his teammates. He loves Queens. He loves Citi Field. He appreciated his time with the Yankees, but he decided to move on. He picked the Mets. He's a grown-up. He made a grown-up decision, and he's happy where he is. And you as Yankee fans, it's for your sake, the healthy thing to do is to move on. It's time to move on and put this to bed. And don't allow a photo to get you all in this state of mind where you feel that Juan Soto misses the Yankees. He doesn't. He loves where he's at. Juan Soto has moved on, and hopefully it's time for all Yankee fans to move on as well. So I'm going to have you for the next couple of nights here on After Hours. Lot of fun segments planned out. Ask Tommy Anything, which is your chance to ask me whatever you want. We will also do a Settle the Debate, and if you're unaware of what Settle the Debate is, it's you, the audience. You call me up with a debate. Perhaps it's something that you've had around the water cooler, if that even exists anymore, or something that takes place on social media with you and your friends, or a group chain or text with you and your friends, and there's just this debate that you guys are having, and you can't decide on a winner. There's just nobody giving up ground. You will present that debate to me, and I will do my best to settle the debate. So we like to call it STD, but if you have an STD, you can share it with us in the audience, and that is coming up later this week. In all likelihood, we'll do it. I got to see what Rosenberg does tomorrow. That's honestly the wild card here. I don't know what he's got planned or not planned or what kind of mood he's going to put me in tomorrow. So I might not be in an Ask Tommy Anything mood. I might not be in a settle the debate type mood. He might put me into such a frenzy that I can't focus enough on the show to execute those wonderful segments. And I may need just to flush out the Rosenberg situation tomorrow and take your calls and react to the All-Star game. And once we move, and hopefully have some beautiful, delicious cosmic brownies, once we move on from that Wednesday and Thursday, it might provide a better platform. And I would be in a better headspace because I'm not staring at Paul for 5 hours to where I can execute and really enjoy those segments because they're very enjoyable. The audience loves it. I love it. Upper management loves it. We all love it. They're highly rated, highly successful. So I'll let you know as we go here throughout the week when we're going to do those things. And maybe a couple of surprises along the way as well. So be on the lookout for that. My thanks to Nick Papagiorgio. My thanks to Fleegs. My thanks to all the callers, all the listeners. Very fun show. We're back at it again tomorrow. A big Lugowski. A 5 hour after hours from 7 p.m. to midnight. So we'll take you all the way through the All-Star game. Enjoy the rest of your night. And we'll talk to you later on this evening at 7 o'clock right here on After Hours.
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0: 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And the number to join, 888-808-1019. 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All right, let's go. It's the start of the unofficial second half because you have the All-Star game. You know, Ben Rice gets out of the home run derby unscathed. That's all I'm worried about. I may be no fun. That's all I'm worried about. Get out of it unscathed. Now it's on to the unofficial second half. Cam Schlittler's not pitching in the All-Star game. Fine by me. This team has a championship mindset. This team has the right mentality. Cam Schlittler on a throw day, the word was apprehensive. Apprehensive towards ramping up to 100 miles an hour consistently for an inning on a throw day with all eyes on you against the best hitters in baseball in the National League on a throw day. This team has the right frame of mind. So let's go. It's okay to be overwhelmingly optimistic right now. You know, Ben Rice gets out of the home run derby. He had an awesome time with it, unscathed, one and done. Cam Schlittler's not pitching in the All-Star game. Now it's time to get whole, get healthy, and go and get that championship. And at a bare minimum, looking at where the Yankees were just a couple of years ago, one swing in game one away from possibly the craziest difference of outcome against the Dodgers. Where they were a couple of years ago, baseline, get back to the World Series and take your shot. Because you have the team to do it. You have the pieces coming back to do it. And you should have the opportunity to write a different script than that Freddie Freeman walk-off grand slam and the trajectory of what could have been. If this happened, if that happened. You have a chance to chart a different course. Let's go. It's okay to be overwhelmingly optimistic. 888-808-1019. I know that wasn't the popular idea or the popular feeling or the popular sentiment waking up on Thursday morning. I get it. What a difference 3 days, 2 days, 4 days, however you want to put it. What a difference Thursday through Sunday could make. This Yankee team, which all it needed to do without Aaron Judge, was play representative baseball. Keep yourself afloat. They had given away so many of the gains from the early season, whether it be hitting situationally, scoring in different ways, hitting the ball out of the ballpark, the bread and butter. Cleaning up fundamentally. Making the plays. Using your athleticism. They've given up so many of the gains. And in the span of 4 days, a full reset. The team shows fight. The team battles back eighth inning or later three consecutive times to sweep a series against a good Nationals team. At least in the lineup. That team's no joke. Thursday in St. Pete, when you woke up, and it would have been the craziest idea to be unabashedly optimistic. You're going up against Drew Rasmussen. You were in the doldrums offensively. You have scored 5 runs in 52 innings all time against Drew Rasmussen. And that Ryan McMahon 12-pitch at-bat turns the tides just in the way you need it to. A different feel throughout that dugout. A different energy. A different tone and tenor. You put up 6 runs in that third inning. You score more runs in one inning against Rasmussen than you had all time. You outburst. You take a sigh of relief. You have a happy flight to D.C. You come back 3 different times, not once, not twice, but 3 in a row against the Nationals. And now it's a reset. We're not thinking about giving back the gains. We're not thinking about where this team had fallen short after starting well in those first, let's call them 13 to 15 games without Judge. Going in the total opposite direction. Not thinking about that. Now it's okay to be overwhelmingly optimistic, right? Team's back to 12 over. Rice, and call me the No Fun Guy out of the Home Run Derby unscathed. He's good to go. He had a great time. All eyes on the prize now. Cam Schlittler, eyes on the prize. Not worried about that. Not pitching in the All-Star game. His decision. Forget about what John Schneider was going to do, was thinking about doing. Starting the second best pitcher in the league. Who cares? Cam Schlittler wasn't pitching. You're out of all this. Three back. Three back in the AL East when you were in danger of being seven or eight. You're getting Judge re-imaged. We'll see where all of that leads the Yankees. We'll see where the optimism level is after we have a clearer picture on Judge. But every sign is they expect him back with some real estate this year. With some time to ramp up. With some time to find a rhythm. They expect the same with Stanton. With all that's gone wrong. With the setback. With the bewilderment. With the frustration. They expect him back with time to ramp up and get into a rhythm. Fried's more imminent than anyone. Rodon will have a clearer picture, but trending in that direction too. The deadline is approaching, so you start thinking about how you fortify this roster. Not overhaul, not revamp, but stack up in the ways that can get you over the top, rounding out the bullpen. Maybe a slight upgrade to tag team at the catching position. Different creative moves that can round out a championship team. You're no longer going on that steep downhill glide into the mud where you're wondering, how exactly does this team get out? You have stabilized. You are through the worst of the storm. You are. You couldn't have possibly had a worse vibe of where this team was, especially from an offensive standpoint, waking up on Thursday morning. Now it's okay to be overwhelmingly optimistic about where this team could go. It was then, it's even more so now, with a little bit of an exhale and a sigh of relief. Now, Thursday morning, you had dropped 15 out of 20 games. You had scored 56 runs in those 20 games. You were fresh off a three-game stretch. Fresh is probably the wrong word. A three-game stretch against a team you have to surmount for the division title. You have to overcome a three-game stretch where you struck out 45 times. And I'm not the guy who harps on strikeouts. There are different ways to win a baseball game. But by any definition, it's not where you want to be. The defense wasn't clean. The pitching had gone through about a four-week stretch where it wasn't just south of where it was to start the season. It was below average by any metric, anywhere you look. Weathers had gone in the wrong direction. Warren wasn't pitching well. Cole had gone through a rocky June. Rodon went down, and he was a little uneven upon his return. Fried had gone down. Schlittler, even Cam Schlittler, the historic unofficial first half to his first full season in the big leagues, he had hit a couple of rough starts, which happens to anyone, but even Cam Schlittler was part of that pitching downturn. Considering the scope of 162 and knowing that this is inevitably going to happen, you're going to go through bad stretches, you couldn't have been in a worse place mentally. Just about the state of where things were and where the answers were coming from waking up on Thursday morning. And now, coming out of the home run derby, I was rooting for Ben Rice. I was okay with watching that through and rooting for Ben Rice. And I was happy for the joy and the father-son relationship and realizing dreams and the surreal nature of what was going on and Cam Schlittler being there with them. But I'm glad. Call me no fun. I was glad just to see, all right, it happened. On a brass tacks now. Because we know Cam Schlittler is not pitching. I'd say tomorrow. It's today. We're at lucky 1:11 in the morning. All-star game. No Cam Schlittler. I wanted to see it. But we know the guy. Cam Schlittler, who everyone in that clubhouse, including Gerrit Cole, would say has the it factor. He gets it. From a talent level, from a mental level. He gets it. He made a proper call, looking at the long game, understanding what this team is trying to accomplish. And that fits into the bigger picture of where we can look at this team right now. It is okay to zoom out. It is the moment to do it. And be really optimistic about where this team is headed. Without even surveying the league, we know the American League is down. We know the Yankees have bigger designs than just the American League in their competition. Look inward. Look where they were Thursday morning. Look where they are now. What they're getting back. And the road ahead. It's time to go. It's go time. 888-808-1019 is the number to call. With you until 5 o'clock, and Ross is calling from Bergen County. Ross, you're on the fan.
1: Email, what's going on, man?
0: I'm good. How are you, Ross?
1: I'm doing all right. I wanted to call. I don't want to change up course too much on your Yankee conversation, but with the, I guess it'll kind of tie in to everybody here in the city. You know, coming off this derby, seeing a guy like Jordan Walker winning it, and I don't know how many, you know, a lot of the listener base is local. You might not hear the name Jordan Walker and think of a guy to that level off of seeing him the last couple of years. I mean, we're talking about a guy who is, you know, in the dumps compared to like the Beatty's, the Volpe's, the Wells's of the world, you know, kind of tying into names here in this city. Do you think seeing him not only, you know, win it tonight, but just get to the stage in the first place to get that offer kind of gives, you know, these two organizations and hope across every organization in the league that as bad as it looks to start your career, there's a, you know, there's hope that it could turn around. You know, I just brought up the names Beatty, Vientos, Alvarez.
0: Sure, because Jordan Walker is 24 years old. Jordan Walker had 3 years, not full years at every term, but 3 years of evidence that would indicate this guy isn't going in the right direction. This guy isn't going to fulfill his all-star potential. And Jordan Walker, by 24 years old, is putting on a clinic in the home run derby. He's an all-star. He's driven in 74 runs already. And he had a negative, Ross, a negative 3 WAR, and appreciate the call. Thanks for making it. In his first 3 seasons. An OPS of 680. They're not the same player by any way, shape, or form, but he's essentially Anthony Volpe when you look at OPS. I'm not trying to sell you the comparison of, okay, Anthony Volpe's going to be an all-star next year. Certainly not going to be in a home run derby. But yes, that does show the prognostications we make and the dreams we have of where certain players are going to be. It doesn't happen on our timetable. It's not up to us. We may look at a certain guy and say, oh, he's going to be a star. And we need him to do this by X date. And it fits into our dream or our picture of where we want the overall team to be. Pieces of a puzzle. We need him to fit. We need him to fit on our timeline. It doesn't work that way. So you bring up a Jordan Walker. It's a good example of 117 games in 2023 when he first came up at 21 years old, negative war. Next year, negative war. Next year, negative two war. He hit 215 last year. Now he's hitting near 300, 74 runs driven in, putting on a clinic in the home run derby, in the All-Star game, all at 24 years old. The age that certain guys would come up for the first time. Completely reset the timeline. 888-808-1019 is the number to call. Jake is in the Bronx. Jake, you're on the Fan.
2: Hey, man. How are you doing?
0: I'm good. You, Jake?
2: I'm great. What do you think about the Yankees going after Adley Rutschman at the deadline?
0: Yeah, I would love it. I just don't see. I've looked at the catching targets through one prism. All right? Would they help the Yankees? Adley Rutschman certainly would. What would it take to get him? And let's add a third. Would that team deal with the Yankees? The Orioles clearly have Samuel Basayo, who is completely promising. But the Orioles are five games under 500. The Yankees are intra-division. And you'd be trading Adley Rutschman, who we're a couple of years removed from calling him the face of that Orioles rebuild. Is that a guy you're going to trade not just to anybody, but in division to the Yankees?
2: You don't think you give up Will Warren, Lewis Hill, and another prospect we could get him? That's two ready-made starting pitchers for Orioles.
0: Will Warren and who?
2: And Lewis Hill and another prospect.
0: Yeah, it's not getting it done, Jake. I appreciate the call. I'm just telling you that it would be difficult for the Yankees to get it done intra-division, and the Orioles would have a level of trepidation. And we're talking Will Warren and Lewis Hill for Adley Rutschman? Yeah, I appreciate the idea, and there's no doubt to me that a Rutschman type, a Rutschman caliber, would help this Yankee team. Got to be realistic. Have to be realistic in what the package is to get a move done, which teams are willing to deal. Kyle Tucker would have been a Yankee, if we're talking teams willing to deal. Yeah, I'd love, in my dreams, I'd love to see a switch hitting catcher with that type of promise and potential in a Yankee uniform. Forget about learning a pitching staff midseason. It can be done. Guys can be worked with, especially when you have that level of an upgrade at the position. Will Warren and Lewis Hill is not getting that deal done. If I'm Baltimore, I'm not telling you the Orioles are going to compete to the end, but they've won four in a row. They're five under 500. They are two games out of a playoff spot. I'm not so quick to deal in Adley Rutschman as I try to build this thing. As I try to get back from this negative course of last year and this derailment of the overall trajectory of where you're supposed to be. But I'm looking at Adley Rutschman, and any team that calls, I'm saying, here's a catcher who's 28 years old, isn't a free agent until 2028. Let's start with your top prospect. Let's start there. That's where the conversation begins. And I'm not sure if I'm the Yankees, I want to have that conversation. I'm not saying the final deal would involve a George Lombard. But if the conversation, and this is where I would start if I'm Baltimore, says, let's start with your top prospect. Am I going further from the Yankees? Again, I appreciate the idea, but Will Warren and Lewis Hill, to me, that's not getting it done. I might be overrating Adley Rutschman with where he's gone the last few years, but he's largely bounced back. And look at catching production across the league. a guy of Rutschman's potential who is giving you a 760 OPS and has driven in almost 50 runs already and is an all-star with his track record, also aren't exactly growing on trees. Carol is in the Bronx. Carol, you're on the Fan.
3: Hi.
0: Hi, Carol.
3: I wanted to talk about the fact that we're all talking about seeing Netflix and watching, you know, the game and blah, blah, blah.
0: But
3: what bothers me is I'm going to be 80 this month, and I saw everything as a kid.
0: Right.
3: Kids cannot see games the way I did. We're losing a generation of children, I feel. And also, poor people can't just sign up for Netflix. People who are on the edge can't do that. Kids can't do that. And I'm very upset.
0: Wait, Carol. So I understand that there was a totally different way of consuming things as opposed to the streaming world we're entering and are currently in. But the Home Run Derby has been on cable for years. This is the first year they even experimented with it on a different platform. So we haven't necessarily taken it away from anybody at this stage.
3: No, but it's not something that a kid could come across and say, oh, let me watch this.
0: A kid can't come across it?
3: No, because it's on Netflix.
0: What if they have Netflix?
3: What if they're poor and they don't?
0: But this is the first year. You're saying they can't watch these things. This is the first year we've even entertained putting the Home Run Derby on a platform like Netflix. And plenty of kids love Netflix. I have Netflix.
3: Mm-hmm. Uh-huh. And I think we're being elitist. And we don't realize how many people don't have it.
0: I don't think. I think, Carol, I appreciate the call. I think we're being a little too ominous and getting into a dark realm that I'm not exactly associating with baseball's decision to try to expand into different platforms and areas. Yeah, we have totally convoluted what used to be a crisp picture of how to consume. I look at the NBA playoffs as a perfect example. You know, you watch one series and you're switching between, you know, platforms each time. You know, game two could be on a different platform than game three, and then back to another in game four. And it's a pendulum swing. I don't think baseball is being elitist by putting the Home Run Derby on Netflix, which, by the way, I don't discount that. Some people can't afford Netflix. Some people don't have Netflix. But baseball itself is not saying, oh, we're catering to the elites by doing something that I look at as growing the game. You want more players involved. You want more platforms involved. You want to grow your reach. They probably reach some viewers that they otherwise wouldn't have reached by having it on Netflix tonight. Don't you think that's the case? Where some people who watch their favorite show, I have Netflix to watch like House of Cards reruns. You think somebody who has Netflix for other reasons couldn't have stumbled upon the Home Run Derby tonight? Is not exactly a diehard baseball fan? I think we're going a little far. Sure, it may not be the best thing for the traditional fan, the traditional viewer. I don't think the league is being elitist by trying something different. There's no guarantee of where we're going. First year, even entertained something of this nature. 888-808-1019 is the number to call. Speaking of this year, and focusing on this year and trying new things and zooming in rather than zooming out. There's one thought that I believe is fully on the Yankees' mind. An inescapable thought that'll linger through the August 3rd trade deadline. And it'll be so glued to their gray matter And it should give us some level of ease and comfort going into Friday. Unofficial second half begins. Dodgers in town. Bright lights. Stretch run begins. One thought. One inescapable thought. I'll share that with you. 888-808-1019. With you until 5 o'clock. Emmanuel Barbari with you on The Fan.
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0: Oh, yeah. With you until 5 o'clock, Emmanuel Barbari. 888-808-1019. You know, one inescapable thought. You're approaching August 3rd. You've reset things. Think about where the Yankees were Thursday morning. And you're going to say, oh, yeah, you're just beating the same drum Thursday morning where they are today, Thursday morning. Really, it's staggering where they were Thursday morning and then the different tone and tenor of where the Yankees reset themselves into this All-Star break, only three back of first place and reinforcements coming on the way. August 3rd approaching. There's one inescapable thought that this Yankee brass won't be able to avoid. You just can't dodge it. It will be glued to your gray matter entering August 3rd. And we don't know what's going to happen. Anyone who tries to sell you, it's just what's going to happen with the lockout. There's no baseball next year. There's going to be baseball. There's going to be June, May, July. Nobody truly knows. But every team across the sport has at least the idea, the inkling. Hey, if we have a shot to win, especially with guys in their primes or aging talent, better go and win now. We don't know what the sport's going to look like next year. We don't know what we can spend or not spend, et cetera, et cetera. So without making a prediction there, every team has that. It'd be naive to think every team doesn't have some sense of extreme urgency. No, we just don't know what we're walking into. And in the Yankees case, you have a team that's been ready-made for a while now, but is now additionally, let's call it bolstered, by the moves that Brian Cashman made at the deadline of last year.

happier. You are more flexible. You are deeper. You are more athletic. You are covered in a different type of way. You have more weapons for Aaron Boone to deploy than he has at any point since he's been Yankee manager. And that's surrounding the likes of Judge, the likes of Cole, the likes of Stanton, the likes of Fried, and Rodon, and Bellinger, and right on down the line. The guys who are prime, ready, here to win, and not next year, and not the year after, and not in those uncertain times, but now. So that thought won't go away anytime between now and August 3rd. The thought that combines, you don't know exactly what we're walking into next year, what the landscape will entail. And we have guys who have been ready-made to win for a while, and especially right now. And we are more well-positioned in terms of the roster build-out right now than we've ever been, at least in this Judge era. You combine those two, it's like an inescapable glue. Now to August 3rd, whatever needs to be done within reason to improve this team, you can expect the Yankees to do it. Fan Focus presented by Chef IQ. 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That leads me to the bullpen. I don't think there's a world where we get out of bed on August 3rd and we're not feeling really good about the Yankee bullpen. And by the way, for all of the outside noise that was attached to the Yankee bullpen and its makeup, and can the Yankees make it through a playoff run with this bullpen? It's actually been, ERA-wise, the best in baseball. And over the last month or so, it is extremely stabilized. I'm not saying they would win just doling out status quo what they have, just keeping things the way they are. It's sort of flown under the radar that for as much as we talk about, oh, they're definitely improving the bullpen at the deadline, this bullpen has just stabilized and exceeded every expectation. But I don't think there's a world coming out of August 3rd, we're sipping our cup of morning coffee on the 4th, we're not feeling really good about the Yankee bullpen. Because between internal options, let's call it Clark Schmidt, Ryan Weathers potentially when the starting pitching is whole and healthy, and external options when you look at guys they can bring in from the outside, and normally it's a name that we don't necessarily expect. It's a name that's on Brian Cashman and the Yankee front office's radar that we haven't even paid attention to, and then we're like, who? And then we end up talking about them for years to come. Or at least the next couple of years, because they become a fabric piece to what the Yankees are trying to do out there. I just don't think there's a world where August 4th, we're not dealing with at least an ounce of high optimism, looking forward, projecting forward about where this bullpen is and what it can be. Rest of the way. And again, that goes back to the prevailing thought, that inescapable thought, that'll be on the Yankees' mind between now and that deadline. These guys aren't getting any younger. Stating the obvious, but these guys aren't getting any younger. They've been ready to made to win for a while now, and they've never had a team in the Judge era, never had a team that's been this flexible, this deep, this good, when right, whole and healthy, of course. This good, when right, whole and healthy. And given Aaron Boone,

look at it through more of an optimistic lens, but whatever happens, say we are in May of 2027 and we're gearing up for baseball. Aaron Judge is 35 years old at that point. Especially with this injury, it should remind us never to take for granted the superhuman level of production that Aaron Judge provides year in, year out, and assume that is the norm. Oh, wake up, 40 home runs. Oh, 40 home runs? The Judge gives 50, 55 every year. What are you talking about, 40 home runs? And we look up at the end of the season this year, and because of the injury, that's not even the reality we're dealing with. Judge would be 35 in that world next year. Gerrit Cole, already 35, going on 36 in September, coming off Tommy John surgery. And the timing actually lining up for the Yankees where that rocky June he went through, this unofficial second half of the season, could be a Gerrit Cole. The stuff has never been in question. Came off surgery. Gone in 97. You know, wicked off speed. It was about the command. This could be the stretch run where he has enough reps under his belt to truly settle in, find that command at the right time of the season. A fresh Gerrit Cole, not coming off throwing 100, 150, 200 innings, especially on a hurt arm. Now he's healthy. Could be lining up in the right way this year, more than any other year. And of course, you have the experience and the playoff pedigree of running out of Gerrit Cole in October. Max Fried, who's still coming back from injury. Next year, whenever that opening day would be, but let's say May, just to throw a month out there, Max Fried would be 33. Not old necessarily, but not 25 years old. Carlos Rodon on the way back. Be 34. Giancarlo Stanton, who the Yankees still fully expect to have enough time this season to come back, ramp up, because we've seen in the past where he comes back and it takes a couple of weeks to truly get going, but more than enough time to ramp up. Get into October Stanton dialed in mode. It's every expectation that'll happen. Even with what's gone on. Even not seeing him for the last 50, 60 games. Stanton in that hypothetical world would be 37 years old. There's the inescapable thought. These guys have been ready-made for a while to win together, to win as a group. Cole, Fried, Rodon have never pitched in the same rotation together. They've been Yankees at the same time, of course. They've never pitched in the same rotation together. That's about to happen. Now. Not next year. Not last year. Now. With the uncertainty of what's looming. Any move to improve this team, to round out the roster, to counter any doubt, any possible flaw, plug any hole, it's going to be attacked. And it's not just the Yankees. We can look inward all we want. The American League is the Yankees to lose. Look around the league. That was a little unfair with the way the Yankees went to the World Series a couple of years ago. The prevailing narrative. I'm okay with a little bit of, oh, it was an easy ride. You just went through Kansas City and Cleveland. But the prevailing narrative was, oh, the American League was a cakewalk. Now look at this American League. You're telling me the Yankees in October rolling out Cole and Fried and Schlittler and actually under-relying on Carlos Rodon.

0: In this case, he'd be your four starter where you have the quick hook. And last year, he was one of the handful of best pitchers in the sport. You're telling me with that group, this team ideally shouldn't mow through the American League? So with all of that in mind, this front office, this organization, which always operates with urgency, I think that's going to be taken to a new height, a new level. When you think of the uncertainty that everybody's dealing with, comes to the negotiations and next year. And in the Yankees case, knowing Aaron Boone has never had a roster when right, whole and healthy. Aaron Boone's never had a roster this good. And these guys ain't getting any younger. It's time for them to win and to win now. You should look up in late October. Should. Nothing's guaranteed, but should. Behind the scene, back in the World Series, and this deadline is all about figuring out exactly how to win that thing. When it comes to winning that thing, there's one elephant in the room that is not just going to be in the room. It's going to be eye to eye with you come the trade deadline. And you're going to have to figure out, are we taking on that elephant or are we walking away? Are we running and hiding? I'll share with you exactly what the Yankees should do on the other side. 888-808-1019 is the number to call. Plus, one idea about the home run derby that I thought was a major miss on the part of the sport. It was proposed by Bryce Harper. Major miss on the part of the sport. We'll get to that as well. Emmanuel Barbari on the Fan.
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2: The problem isn't that Aaron Boone, in the postgame, says the Vol's actually throwing the ball well and that he needs to be part of the solution. Because guess what? He doesn't make that decision on whether or not Doval is in the bullpen. The biggest problem right now is Doval is in the bullpen and Yovani Cruz is not. And that's on Brian Cashman.
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9: So the Home Run Derby, it was good. It was good to watch. I'll always be biased towards the way it was back in my day. In 2008, Josh Hamilton, that'll always be a peak for me. You could change anything you want about the Home Run Derby. 08 Hamilton, which Morneau won, by the way. That's a funny thing, just the fine print to read at the bottom. The note. He italicized. Morneau won that Home Run Derby. But Hamilton in 08, nothing will even come close. If you did any rule change, any revamp, any polish. The Home Run Derby was good. I enjoyed it. Electric finish with Jordan Walker. It was good. I think baseball, though, really missed the mark. Taking one of your stars' advice. I understand it would have been hard to implement this in short order. But yeah, Bryce Harper, in his own ballpark, in Philly, suggesting that Major League Baseball players use aluminum bats and just completely obliterate baseballs out of Citizens Bank Park. Just completely put on a clinic. Now, Mike Fliegelman, I'm not sure exactly what you would do with the fans. I understand children have been a part of the Home Run Derby for a really long time. We're not trying to put anybody in harm's way. But what did you do, unspeakable things, just to watch the top power hitters in all of baseball? And we had a stacked crew today. Not every year you get the best of the best in the Home Run Derby. We got awfully close to it today, if not there. That group swinging with aluminum bats and watching balls fly not just to deep parts of Citizens Bank Park, but with aluminum bats, they'd be out. They'd be closer to the football stadium than anything else. Don't you think baseball missed a small opportunity there?
10: I mean, they might get into the football stadium. Right. Like they could get over the extended, like, outer edge of Lincoln Financial Field and travel in. Like, I would love to see what Kyle Schwarber could do with an aluminum bat.
9: Oh, my goodness. Watching just the arc of those high, majestic blasts would have been worth the price of admission. I just think we need to figure out logistics on, and I haven't wrapped my head around what we do here, but we can't be putting people in harm's way.
10: Well, and cars would be in serious danger.
9: Right. The outside of the stadium, where Bryce Harper's entertaining hitting these baseballs would, it would be a major factor.
10: Like you could hit it to the Xfinity Center.
9: Right. You could. Anything's feasible. But I think on that grand stage of Citizens Bank Park, Philly, it's America's 250th birthday, you know, the bastion of freedom and liberty, and there you have Bryce Harper with an aluminum bat taking us all back to, you know, Little League and all the way up through middle school, high school, and college with aluminum bats and the best players, the best power hitters in the world going back to those roots and just hitting these titanic blasts that we can only imagine in our dreams. I think baseball left something on the table there. I do.
10: I mean, realistically, how could these balls travel 600 feet, 650? Like, what's
9: yeah,
10: the max
9: here? Where would it go? How far would it go?
10: Like, they're approaching 500 feet anyway, and we've seen 500 feet in the Derby before. I don't think we did tonight.
9: Right. With wooden bats, we've seen 515, 520. We've seen some impressive stuff with aluminum bat. Maybe up to 700, 750. Is that fair game? The top blast of the night.
10: Like maybe they just come up with some kind of system that the players get to pick one representative to take a couple of swings with an aluminum bat. And if they hit it, whatever that predetermined distance is, Major League Baseball donates $5 million to the charity of their choice.
9: I love that idea. And Bryce Harper was saying just for the golden ball round. He wasn't saying for the entire thing. He was saying for the golden ball round. I just wanted to see something.
10: Right, maybe they swap out that last magenta ball with you get your last swing comes with an aluminum bat.
9: Right, and then you're leaving one swing to chance. Maybe they foul it off. Maybe they don't do anything. But at least we'd all be in suspense for that one moment thinking, where could this ball go? Where could this one swing go? And your margin for error is eliminated a little bit because one swing. Everyone can kind of take cover and shelter just for that one swing.
10: The PA announcer says, everybody be on alert for wherever this ball lands. It's probably outside the stadium, but no matter where you are, this could come to you.
9: We have entered the aluminum bat golden ball round, so a siren blares at Citizens Bank Park. A siren that basically indicates, look, stop what you're doing. Bryce Harper.
10: Put the phone down.
9: Stop looking at your iPhone. You're at a sporting event. Stop being buried in your technology. You could be in danger here. Bryce Harper's about to swing with an aluminum bat. I think something was left on the table because to change the entire event and the way they lined it up was not feasible when Bryce Harper suggested this literally a few days ago. But adding one swing, adding a round, adding just something different. I think there's a level of nostalgia here where it takes all of us back to these players' roots, our roots as baseball fans, and watching them swing with those bats.
10: We all weren't good enough to make it to playing with wooden bats, but we all remember playing with the aluminum bats.
9: Yeah, and the sounds. The sound, too, of Bryce Harper or Kyle Schwarber or Ben Rice, whoever, connecting with that aluminum bat.
10: I think about past derbies, like when Cespedes put on a show at Citi Field long before he was ever a Met. I mean, what Pete Alonso did in his derbies, a healthy Aaron Judge who won one.
9: Oh, my goodness.
10: Like, could you imagine how far a healthy Aaron Judge could hit a baseball with an aluminum bat?
9: Oh, my goodness. I'm just imagining a high Aaron Judge drive to left field with an aluminum bat and the camera losing track of it. I think we wouldn't be able to account for some of these home runs. That's how grandiose. I think something was left on the table here, and I think Bryce Harper maybe gave him a roadmap to at least consider something, one swing. one deviation, one shift moving forward, because that's what, for as much as the complaints, oh, it's on Netflix, this is about growing the game. I guarantee you baseball got more eyeballs from fans who aren't of the diehard variety tonight, just for the fact of growing it and putting it somewhere else. And that's your opportunity to experiment and to think differently. And one of the ways you just appeal to the heartstrings of the baseball fan and the person who doesn't watch baseball every day is like, oh, that's kind of cool.
10: And maybe they don't love baseball now, but if they played it as a kid, they did so with an aluminum bat.
9: With an aluminum bat, and then you're watching Bryce Harper hit a ball 700 feet with an aluminum bat.
10: Baseball has 2 years to figure this out, because there's probably not going to be a home run derby next year.
9: Oh, my goodness. Well, we just dampened the conversation. I was putting like a May timetable before when I was discussing the Yankees' aspirations for this year.
10: Well, actually, in all seriousness, like, you know, there's no steroids this time. Right. If there's any kind of lockout, how do you bring the fans back? Aluminum bats at a home run derby.
9: You know what? Have an alternate home run derby, even if there's a stoppage. Even if there's a stoppage, just gather the best. And the way they pass the time, we can do different skills competitions, a la NBA All-Star Game. And one of them is the home run derby with aluminum bats. And hey, if there's a stoppage, you can just do it in a closed setting. No one's in harm's way. And we could all watch.
10: Who's allowed to arrange this? Is this the Players Association? Like, I know when there are lockouts, say, the Boris Corporation, the players all work out together. Does an agent have to put this together? I'd be locked in.
9: Brainstorming sesh. I'm going to have this running through my head as we step aside quickly. 888-808-1019 is the number to call. And I promise that there is an elephant in the room approaching the trade deadline. And whether the Yankees should confront the elephant or run away, for lack of a better term. 888-808-1019. So we'll hit on that. Emmanuel Barbari on the Fan.
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0: 10 until 5. 888-808-1019 is the number to call. At Berbari on air, B-E-R-B-A-R-I on air, if you want to hit me up. So PGQ has chimed in. I find this really fascinating because I totally understand that when any sport, not just baseball, any sport, you know, puts a event, a home run derby, a game, anything, and try to expand the reach and grow the game in that way, it cuts certain people out or it convolutes the situation. There are some people who, I totally understand, some people aren't going to buy a Netflix subscription for the sake of watching the home run derby. PGQ says, I think I missed the impact of the Netflix choice tonight. May not have a big impact on our finances, but you're cold and out of touch as to the children who could not watch us tonight. I'm sure any game, any sport, there are certain children, certain groups who are cut. I get that. But to say it's an atrocity that Major League Baseball decided to do something different, I'm sure for every child who couldn't watch tonight, you know, baseball did add people. I'm sorry, I just don't look at it as this major blip, this major error by the league to choose a streaming service for the home run derby. Now, it's not the actual game. If anything, decisions like these test the waters to see, hey, do we grow our reach? Who are we hitting? What type of people do we bring into the column? Who are we adding to the sport? But both things could be true. Baseball's trying to reach more people. It is a little more convoluted. Certain people probably either don't want to or can't go and get a Netflix subscription and go and watch this, or have no interest in doing so, or have things they much rather or need to pay for. But also in the same token, baseball is being innovative and appealing to new people and appealing to this generation. We say, oh, the children are cut out. A lot of children have Netflix. More so than opposed to recent years, are waiting to flip the channel on cable TV. 888-808-1019 is the number to call. So, approaching the deadline, the Tarek School Bowl madness is only going to get hotter and hotter and hotter. There is no avoiding this. The only thing that could take this out of the equation is the Tigers, who have an extremely weak schedule coming out of the All-Star break. And Mike alerted me to just the sheer ineptitude of the Tigers' schedule coming out of the All-Star break. If they don't go, I got a 10-2, 10-3 run out of the All-Star break, I'd be stunned, especially the way they're playing right now and have stabilized their season. The Tigers find themselves within a game, two games of 500 by the beginning of August. I don't see why they would move school ball. This team, record-wise, is the most talented team in the league that's not quote-unquote good based on record. They have some really good offensive pieces. They have enough in the bullpen, and their starting pitching is phenomenal when it's anchored by school ball, especially when you consider, in an ideal world for them, come postseason time, you'd be slotting in a Framber Valdez behind Scooble, who has that postseason pedigree. That's the only thing that could change it, but there's really no avoiding the Scooble fanaticism getting louder and louder and louder as we approach August 3rd. For me, if I'm the Yankees, I need to look at this one way and one way only. How are you winning the World Series? So I've been steadfast. The Yankees shouldn't entertain Skubal if it means using assets that would otherwise be used to improve different areas of the team. Starting pitching is already a strength for you. You already should have the best starting staff in baseball entering October. That should be your unquestioned, undeniable strength entering the month of October to mow through the American League, find yourself where you were 2 years ago, and have a much better chance than 2 years ago, given, look, game by game by game, you have the pitching matchup edge. But the Skubal decision could come down to one thing. Is he going to go to L.A.? Are the Dodgers suddenly going to create a world where it's Skubal Yamamoto? 1-2? On top of all their other embarrassment of riches? And you don't worry necessarily about the World Series until you get there. You have so much to take care of first. But we've seen this play out in the past where it's as much about who you're getting as who you're preventing from landing that player. You think Gerrit Cole on Houston. Think Cliff Lee on Texas. That's what we're talking about here. Look, I don't want the Yankees to use any assets to get a guy who, hey, you probably will see what the salary confines look like next year. You're probably not going to re-sign. Especially considering you've already committed big money to elite pitching. Your pitching is an unquestioned strength. I'm not for them using capital that could otherwise be used to improve bullpen or to make improvements on the margins in the lineup or at the catching position to tag team. I don't need the Yankees to do that. What I do think about, look across the American League. The Yankees, and games aren't won on paper, but they should find themselves in the World Series. They should. If it means you're getting him or the Dodgers are getting him, what are you going to do? Because the Yankees, the strength going into that possible matchup, hypothetical 2024 rematch, and I think it would be perfect for the sport. All right, you have the Yankees trying to get back on top, trying to avenge a couple of years ago against a team that's only stacked and stacked and stacked since then and is going for the three-peat, and the team trying to prevent them from three-peating is the last team to three-peat, last franchise to three-peat. Be the perfect storylines on top of New York and L.A. and Yankees and Dodgers and all the history that goes way further than even the last matchup or the late 90s, way further than that. But the Yankees, the strength going into it, it's not that you have the unquestioned better lineup. It's not that you have the more fundamentally sound team. It's not that you've been there, done that more than the Dodgers have in recent time. It's that you can outpitch them every game. You think about it. In that hypothetical world where we have a 2024 rematch and it's the Yankees trying to dethrone the Dodgers, prevent them from three-peating and get back on top. Storylines galore. Judge trying to, in this world, write a new script and be an October hero and win his ring. And Stanton's right beside him having another big October. And Ben Rice emerges to the level of Juan Soto in 2024 and the way he helped carry the Yankees to that World Series appearance. Bellinger's in the middle of it this time. Yankees bullpen is fortified. Your strength, your shot at dethroning the Dodgers and getting back on top, it's centered around your starting pitching. How does that change if Scooble's a Dodger and not a Yankee? Especially when we're talking about a half-year rental. You'd have to give to get. There's no guarantee you're re-signing him. That's why I've always fallen short of calling Scooble a must-get or even being that interested. You know, through my thought process over the weeks, I've gone as far as saying, why even think about it? Your pitching's a strength. Not just a strength, but the best in baseball. When right, when whole, and when healthy. But the difference here is literally the difference of why you can compete with the Dodgers to begin with on that stage. The difference is Cole, Fried, Schlittler, Rodon, and the bedrock of your team. And why each game, you had a bare minimum, with everything else factored in, you have a chance to outpitch your opponent. You have a chance to pitch the Dodgers out of the three-peat. With Scooble on the other side, do you necessarily have the edge, or at least neutralize even every game? You may not anymore. And we know it's incredibly realistic that could be the case where Scooble's headed to L.A. So it's the elephant in the room where the Yankees want to face it eye to eye, or do they want to run in the other direction? And it's really fascinating because it's as much about what you're adding. And boy, would that be fascinating. And the shiny toy and the embarrassment of riches and the rich get richer. And looking at that rotation with Scooble and with Cole and with Fried and with Schlittler. And Rodon's your five. Just imagining that, dreaming that up. But it's as much about that as it is about the Dodgers and keeping him out of that equation. Because, yeah, the games have to be played. The games aren't one on paper. You know, in theory this and in theory that. But the Yankees should be in the World Series. They are the best team in the American League. They need reinforcements back. But it's okay to be, you know, really optimistic going into this unofficial second half because they've stabilized and they're going to improve the team at the deadline. They're going to get more whole and right and healthy in the starting pitching department. Judge and Stanton will be back. You know, I'd be stunned if they weren't. We don't know when, but at some point. This is all about getting the job done, being the last team standing this time. And I think back to, even though Cole's a Yankee now and he's had an awesome Yankee run, Yankees trying to complete that run and make the contract, you know, one of the best contracts given to a starting pitcher if they get that World Series. I think back to Gerrit Cole on Houston. Because the Yankees were in play to trade for him earlier than they signed him in free agency. Remember all the Frazier and Duhar talk? I think back to Cliff Lee in 2010. Yankees going for back-to-back titles, and then you have Cliff Lee on Texas pitching against you. Dominating against you in the championship series. Scooble, and it could change. You know, take a peek at the Tigers' post-All-Star break schedule. And come back and tell me they won't be within spitting distance of a wild card spot come August 1st, 2nd, 3rd. You can't. They're probably going to be. And I could take Scooble off the market altogether. But assuming he is, and right now he would be, he falls right into that same category. A generational talent, generational pitcher, who it's just as much about how good you'd make yourself as how much you'd hurt your opponent. A lot can happen between now and then, but there is such a realistic world, almost too realistic, where it's a Yankees-Dodgers rematch. You won't want that guy on the mound facing you in Dodger blue. You welcome any challenge. You welcome any fight. Crazier things have happened. Dragon Slayed, however you want to call it. But you don't want that guy in Dodger blue. 888-808-1019 is the number to call. 888-808-1019. And one thought. It's interesting how this NBA offseason has started to unfold. And still sort of buzzing from the glory of, that happened with the Knicks, but now facing the reality of, look, soon it's going to be about how this team sustains and repeats. I think there's one collision course the Knicks are headed towards with a decision. Might be sooner than we think. Discuss that. Emmanuel Berbaria, 888-808-1019.
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0: Daniel Barbari with you at 888-808-1019. And really let it simmer for a moment. If you're doubtful of the Yankee front office between now and August 3rd, making upgrades in the areas they see fit, I don't know what's going to happen. I'll have a crystal ball for next year. Looking at the labor negotiations and exactly when we have baseball. But every team knows it's coming. Every team knows that there's some uncertainty involving that. Whenever next year we look up and it's opening day, Gerrit Cole's a year older. Aaron Judge's a year older. Giancarlo Stanton's a year older. Freed, Rodon on the other side of 30, even Bellinger. The Yankees know this. They've been ready-made to win for a while. And it's not to say guys in their mid to late 30s can't deliver great seasons. We've already seen so many historic seasons from Aaron Judge. You got to capitalize on pitching in your win now window and guys at the absolute peak of their talents. And Giancarlo Stanton, before that contract is up, and have another October Stanton run. I know that might be frustrating to hear right now. That's part of the equation. There's no running from it right now. Is Giancarlo Stanton's going to rehab. He's going to come back and hopefully get him back with at least a month and change to go. At least. Ramp him up. And we know his gifts go to a new level when the lights are bright, biggest stage in October. Whenever you have baseball next year, though, everything could have changed. This is your time with this pitching, this team, this depth, getting Judge back healthy, getting Stanton back as healthy as possible, having Cole freed, Schlittler, Rodon, heck, even Scooble. I'm not saying that's a move I ever wanted to make. I'm not saying that's a move that'll happen. I'm saying it's a move that you could take off the table for the team you could very likely see in a 2024 rematch in the World Series. 888-808-1019. The Knicks are fast approaching a decision. Still buzzing from a championship. I still can't believe what I watched. the highest of highs of sports fandom. But the Knicks are on a collision course of the decision. I'm not comfortable even discussing, but I got to discuss. What are they going to do with Karl Anthony Towns? I don't profess to be an expert in the aprons and how that machination works and, you know, plug it into your calculator. What can this contract be? What I know is Karl Anthony Towns is eligible for an extension that would put the Knicks in salary waters that simply would not give them any sort of flexibility. Salary waters that they can't delve into. What are they going to do with Karl Anthony Towns? A guy who was instrumental in the entire offensive transformation of this team to end up turning the tides, blowing through the playoffs, becoming a historic champion, having the best NBA playoff run of all time as a group. And it's not overstating the shift to Towns the facilitator. Turning point of the playoff run. Turning point of the season. Turning point of the franchise. What are you going to do with this guy? You have to take care of him. Won you a championship. Not just offensively, and that shift changed everything, but how it freed him up defensively and how he bought in and locked in. And the countless championship defensive plays he made to put this team over the top. Got to take care of him. But also at his size, at his profile, have we seen the best of Karl Anthony Towns? Case could be made. And if you're not going second apron, what are you going to do? This guy's eligible for that extension. He has earned that extension. What are you going to do? You can't pay everyone. This is what made Brunson and taking his discount so heroic. You couldn't have filled out this roster the way you did if Jalen Brunson didn't look at the bigger picture. Say, I'm still going to cash out. I'm going to bet on myself. I'm still going to cash out. And he will. 3, 4, 5 years down the line. But this is about building a champion. It is about bringing a championship to New York. And he took less for the sake of that. And then you had a team with OG getting paid and Bridges as part of it. Wouldn't have been plausible. And Towns. And then when we start talking second apron and what you can do from a salary standpoint, we're talking role players too. The difference between having the Landry Shamet of the world and not. And taking care of those guys and keeping those guys. We've already seen outside of Mitchell Robinson, Knicks' ability to retain that depth talent. But it's really a conundrum that it's going to be a collision course sooner than later. What do you do with Towns? Because the case could be made. We've seen the best of him. For all his gifts, all of his unicorn-like abilities at his size, we may have seen the best of him. And you already won. Like, that move was already a resounding success. That was a finishing piece of a championship team. Now how do you stay on top? Now how do you maintain your standing as a championship team, championship contender every single year? And not just there, but legitimate to win the title year in, year out. Is that extension, barring him taking a discount, going to hamstring you? And if you enter unsalvageable waters where there will be no discount, and I hate to even entertain this, but would you have to move them? I keep facing realities this offseason as much as I will never let it ruin the highest of highs of witnessing that playoff run and the most dominant playoff run historically possible. Ever since Mitchell Robinson signed with Boston, I think to myself, that's going to become a collision course decision. Whether we want to avoid it in our heads or not, at some point, sooner than later. Mike, when you think about it, have we seen the absolute best of Karl Anthony Towns? When you think maximizing peak, maximizing window, Karl Anthony Towns, have we seen the peak? Have we?
17: I'm not positive, but if he's going to continue the way he played in the playoffs, you probably only have another year max, right? Two of that. So even if he has, it can level out where he is, it's not going to last long.
0: Okay, so if that's a sentiment from you, I know you're very rational about this. If that's a sentiment from you, basically your best course is the remainder of this deal. No future deals, no extension, no, oh, we got to get him to take a discount to avoid going second apron. We got to get him on a discount to take care of our death pieces, to have enough to win a championship, to sustain. You really could only justify through this deal, which would eventually mean maybe a year from now, a year and a half from now, the conversation would be open to flipping him.
17: Yeah, it's a very uncomfortable conversation. Very uncomfortable. I've had the thought the last couple weeks, and I don't want to go there.
0: I don't even want to go there. And I hated that I had to look at Mitchell Robinson signing with Boston because it just opened a can of worms in my brain. Like, how do you keep the group together? Uncomfortable truths of that'll be a decision to be made. And we know in the NBA, these decisions come sooner than later when it comes to superstars and guys who are eligible for the contract they deserve. And then if it doesn't happen, if the discount isn't happening, if they're not going to stay, and all of a sudden it becomes, all right, are they on the team or are they not? That's how the NBA works. We've seen it time and time again. I just can't even, it's unconscionable to think about it after what we just saw and what he delivered to us. And he deserves to stay. He does.
17: And you're right, this isn't a league where, you know, Cat will say after next year, maybe picks up the player option, makes a ton of money, so you're through at that point, I guess, you know, May or June of 2028, and says, all right, I want to stay here, so let's sign a 4 or 5 year deal, but it's not close to the max. That doesn't happen in this league.
0: Right. And what we saw with Brunson was just so rare, where a guy takes less to build around. It's doable. It's happened. But we're in a world where these contracts in the NBA are at such a level where guys just elevate to that tier, they cash in, and move on. Ho-hum. We don't bat an eye. So Brunson, in not taking the maximum of what he was worth in that moment, and the Knicks building around him, was such the outlier. Well, I'm inclined to believe that that won't happen again. You know, I talk to so many people who watch a team, the regularity that I do, like, oh, a town's going to take a discount. Come on, that's what's going to happen. They're going to keep the group together. Is he? Is he just going to sit there and leave money on the table? Money he's rightfully earned. And keep the Knicks not just viable to win championships year after year, but not wage into those uncomfortable second apron waters that they don't want to wage into. I can't read his mind. I don't know what's going through his mind in that regard. You know, Mitchell Robinson siding with Boston, it triggered these thoughts in my mind. Thoughts I never wanted to entertain. Because when they won, and there's that highest of glory, And there's that, what did I just watch over these last few weeks? Still basking in not just a championship, but game four and the game four finish. Last thing you want to think about is, what does the future hold? But you just assume, oh, this group is so special. Run it back. Keep it together. Then you see a guy like Mitchell Robinson, the beloved Mitchell Robinson, not go anywhere but go to Boston. And I start thinking practically about how can we really keep 85, 90% of the core together? How can we actually do that? Am I just being naive? Is it actually feasible with the salary constraints and what the Knicks were sort of unbelievably able to build? You know, Brunson went and got his at the earliest possible stage. This never would have happened. You never would have had a world with Brunson and OG and Bridges and Towns. Never would have happened. So while we fully appreciate it, we bask in it, and the fact that it was realized to the greatest possible extent, the way this group clicked, and the mentality, and how it all came together at the perfect time after Game 3 against Atlanta, and they rattled off this playoff run for the ages. I'm not completely dumb enough to think that can replicate, at least on the salary level, time and time and time again. And Towns has totally earned that deal. I think it's an uncomfortable decision collision course that'll probably present itself sooner than later. 888-808-1019 is the number.

0: Until when?
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3: doesn't matter. It doesn't even matter.
0: That is kind of strange.
3: It is very strange.
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2: 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I'm at Barbari on air on social media, B-E-R-B-A-R-I on air. And Gaetano Puglia has chimed in. He said Bridges will get traded in order to fit Cat's contract. Another reality I just don't want to entertain. But we know there's a collision course of a decision over the next couple of years. And whether it's Bridges or Cat, one of these guys won't, you know, fit into that long-term picture just based on salary reality. And we took the Brunson decision almost for granted until we see the ultimate glory and the historic run and what it led to. And we think, oh, that'll happen again. I really think Cat at 30, 31 years old, leave generational money on the table? I wouldn't blame him. He's earned it. And he's a 7-footer with this unique skill set. A once-in-a-decade, once-in-a-generation skill set. You cash in when the time is right. You're never going to get a contract like that again. Extension like that again. But that's why it was so crucially important for the Knicks to capitalize on this window. And they did in the most magnificent way possible. And they could parlay it into another championship this year. They could. I'm not saying Cat's gone now, but the decision will be there sooner rather than later of how the Knicks address it. It was so important with this group all healthy, all humming, all there, all together, all clicking at the right time, at the same time, same year, stars aligning, shots rimming out at the buzzer that would normally rim in, balls bouncing out of bounds, turnovers being made that normally would never happen in the Knicks, for it to happen this year. And that it did. Exercising the game one Indiana Demons. The stars aligning in so many different ways, and they rattle off this historic playoff run. Had to happen this year, and it did in the most magnificent way possible. Brunson, Bridges, OG, Hart, Towns, together. All of the depth bench pieces, factoring in their own special way. And that's why the thought even came into my mind. I want to think about this. But seeing the ultimate guy off the bench, ultimate beloved Nick in that way, homegrown Nick, and Mitchell Robinson signed with Boston of all teams, it reminds you that, hey, nothing's forever. No group, no core group is forever. As much as I don't want to think about that. So Steve Cohen, now that we have time to digest this and to reflect over the All-Star break. Steve Cohen saying that 2027, not just talking about 2026, but that 2027, likely won't see, to paraphrase, likely won't see the type of bounce back we want to see from a Mets standpoint coming off the doldrums of this season. I think has been so overblown, almost to an incalculable level, and so over-discussed. Steve Cohen, to me, is basically insinuating, as a businessman, we're entering uncharted waters. Steve Cohen has committed unbelievable capital. Whatever you want to say about where the Mets are and how he's overpromised and they've underdelivered and how much has gone wrong, Steve Cohen has committed unbelievable capital to this team. And he's thinking about this like an investment, like he does in his real career before.

0: before he waded into these waters. He doesn't know what baseball is going to look like next year. Does that mean the Mets have lost the foundational players that they still need to build around? No. Does that mean the Mets don't have a farm system that is in a much better place and organically developing way further? Not just further, way further than it was 3-4 years ago. No. They have both of those things. They have the stars at the big league level they need to surround with to a much greater level. I mean, it's been whiff after whiff after whiff in terms of surrounding Lindor, surrounding Soto. But you have those two cornerstones in place for 2027. You've already hit on real big league talent out of your pipeline. Benj is real. Ewing is real. McLain is real. I'm very high on Christian Scott. So acting like they're automatically going to be bad because Steve Cohen gave maybe a little bleak outlook just with his words based on where they are right now, I think it's one of the gravest overreactions we could have in the moment. I understand where it's coming from with the season the Mets are having. But Mike, you know better than anybody. Understanding where the Mets farm system was just 3 or 4 years ago. I'm not even going to go back 5, 6, 7 years. But even 3 or 4 years ago, that with how horrifically bad everything has gone. There's no denying that. The Mets at least have guys in place who aren't going anywhere. And guys on the way up. So, if we're to assume, and it might be a unfair assumption, that David Stearns is going to make at least a modicum of better decisions for the 2027 roster, the team at a baseline in an expanded playoff world would be a competitive team in 2027. Period. They're in a better spot than they were 3, 4 years ago with everything that's gone wrong.
1: Well, and a big part of that is because David Stearns, and this, again, I trained you here years ago, you know, right. I'm Mike, I'm Emmanuel, you know, here's how to run the board. Right. The Mets farm system and player development is the worst that baseball has ever seen. There are fewer decisions for David Stearns to make. They're going to be, because of all the players you mentioned, the cornerstone franchise players, Soto, Lindor, the young guys, Benj, Ewing, McLain, Scott. Now Thornton, maybe he gets thrown into that mix.
0: Right.
1: It's early. I'm not saying he's a lock yet, but he's a name that it's a possibility. Guys who still haven't really jumped on the scene yet, but they're in Double A, they're in Triple A. It reduces the number of players that you need to rely on, whether it's free agent, trade, waiver claim, whatever. It's fewer decisions for the GM, president, whatever term you want to use, to get right or wrong. You have more guys of your own that you can rely on, and you could be more selective with the players you go and pursue.
0: It increases your floor. To me, that's what it does, because David Stearns, this past offseason at least, he had to patch so much. So that adds an emphasis on, oh, you better be right on Polanco, you better be right on Luis Robert. When you start developing your own internal talent, that buys you years of not having to think about, okay, we have to reinvent the wheel at certain positions. And it also decreases the scrutiny so long as these guys don't flop. And I'm operating under the assumption they have much better talent. They're not just selling you on this guy's going to be great, that guy's going to be great. We've seen it. And it takes away these creative moves that can really backfire on a general manager or president of baseball ops. And that's really what's happened. This year you had, before we could really see what Benj can do and Ewing can do and really be optimistic about what's to come, so many of these moves backfired to the level where it seems Stearns can't get anything right. It's like a perfect storm. But you're right. He doesn't have to do as much moving forward. Now, you got to get some real starting pitchers in here. You have to build some stuff out. But he does not need to do everything. I think this was an offseason of everything for him. I do.
1: Well, and like you said, they need more starting pitching, obviously. But you could go into next year and pencil in a McLean, a Scott, and then maybe one of the other young kids. And then maybe you're more select. Again, that big move that the Mets haven't made in a very long time on the starting pitching side. Maybe they say, okay, because we feel good about 2, 3, and 5, and Manaea's here, he's in the back end. Now is the time to jump in and go long-term on an ace like a Tarik Skubal. You know, they have a true ace along the lines of Skubal has not come along. Not even, forget David Stearns, since Steve Cohen has owned the Mets. That's how
0: maybe
1: long it's been.
0: Maybe Yamamoto was the only opportunity.
1: And they heavily pursued him.
0: They played for him.
1: And even that, now he's somebody that they thought was the ace. Them, the Dodgers, the Yankees
0: right.
1: All thought it was. Nobody knew. Skubal, we know.
0: Oh, we know.
1: That is a known quantity.
0: Known quantity that he's not just an ace, but is one of the best pitchers we've seen over the last 10, 15 years. And we know he's going to continue at that level until, you know, age is just not on his side anymore.
1: I mean, every year the Mets have had gone into the offseason needing to add 2, 3, 4 starting pitchers, at least one starting outfielder. Now, I mean, this is going to be the first offseason where they don't have to add at least one starting outfielder. And I don't even remember how long.
0: Right. You have foundational pieces, and this goes outside of the nonsensical talk of, oh, they're going to dismantle the Lindor and Soto dynamic. That's not happening in my book, so I'm operating in the real world, and I think those guys are in place. You have not fantasies, not fairy tales of this guy's going to bust up and be the next big-time prospect. I am removing myself from the Beatty and Vientos world where that's going to be the future. I'm talking about this next wave is now coming through. We've seen some of it. We'll see more of it. And there is less for David Stearns. You're starting to see the fruits of rebuilding that minor league system. You are, which was dead. It wasn't. And Mike gave the background. Like, one of the first things you know when you walk in the doors here, and Mike training me on the board and coming up through the ranks at WFAN and forever grateful for that. You learn that the Mets had not just a callous minor league system. They had a criminal, you know, borderline. How is this a minor league system of a team that intends to do anything?
1: How do you not accidentally develop one pitcher
0: right.
1: in a 10-year span?
0: Right. And it has to do with the pitching more so than anything else. That's what Mike would lead with. Has to do with, wait, we actually haven't developed? Go back. Look at the names. We didn't luck our way into one? Not one? Not one? So that's one of the first things you learn here. And it's why you come to appreciate, even when you enter the doldrums of the 2026 New York Mets and everything that's gone wrong, and I enter this year thinking, wow, Mets got some ball players. They rebalance this lineup. There are different ways to score. They rethought a core that hadn't really won anything. And I thought, wow, that Polanco move was nice. And Bichette's a batting champion type of player. He's a grinder. He's that guy you need in the lineup. And Robert's a high upside. Just keep him on the field. Being in New York next to Soto could bring the best out of him. Boy, was I wrong on a lot of fronts. But at least knowing that those darts of free agency / bringing guys in via trade failed, you understand what's also coming to the fray, and it could leave them better off for the long haul. So just looking at Steve Cohen's comment, which is a pure business lens of uncertainty in the 2027 season, and describing the Mets as dead on arrival, DOA, entering 2027, nobody's thinking about it that way in the front office. It's actually not realistic. You know, the math is on the side of the cornerstones that are already in place, what's going to be added, and the young possibilities, let's call them possibilities, that we've already seen with our own eyes at the big league level. You factor all that together, at a minimum, they should at least be a competitive team next year. Competitive. 888-808-1019 is the number to call. By the way, I spent this past weekend in our nation's capital, and something occurred to me. I knew it was possible, but I didn't know quite to this extent. Something occurred to me that I just was flabbergasted by. And based on my previous experiences, I felt necessary to share my experience from high above field at Nationals Park. We'll get to that, plus your calls. With you until 5, Emmanuel Berbari at 888-808-1019.
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0: Another couple of hours together, Emmanuel Berbari with you. 888-808-1019 is the number to call. So a little inside baseball, or inside broadcasting, if you will. There are pecking orders and power rankings of the highest level, the highest vantage point to broadcast a game from. And this is known across the league. But I spent this past weekend in D.C. and Ricky Ricardo, and it was a blast filling in for Susan and Dave and working with Ricky this weekend. Ricky Ricardo would inform me. I'd heard it to some extent. Not much of, but I'd heard it over the years. But Ricky had warned me. He's like, dude, Nationals Park, you're not going to see anything. You will not see anything. You are closer to the man upstairs than you are to the batter's box. And by the man upstairs, he meant think above the clouds. Think where we hope to head once we perish. And I thought, okay, all right, Ricky. I believed him. And you're okay broadcasting a game from anywhere. You could stick me in the top row of the right field quarter and I'll try to do the best job possible.
3: I'm young. It's good.
0: I still have good eyesight. I wear glasses. You may not think I have good eyesight, but I'm young. I'm vibrant. I can do a game from center field, left center field. Put me anywhere. Take it with open arms. Do the game. Try to give you the most accurate, painted picture. So I thought, all right, Ricky's telling the truth, but it's probably not all we're making it out to be. I'd done games in Pittsburgh. First ever Yankee game on radio in Pittsburgh, PNC Park, which is, by the way, gorgeous. If you want a baseball park experience, backdrop, Clemente Bridge, Allegheny River, the town of Pittsburgh, the way the ballpark is aligned, PNC Park should be top three in anybody's stadium. This pure stadium taking a game. Beautiful, PNC Park. But I've done games there, and that, by all accounts, is really high up in the clouds. I saw pitches there. I could judge a line drive from a ground ball, because when you're really high up, somebody hits a line drive to shortstop. When you're that high up, you can't really see whether it's skipping on the ground or lying right into the glove. You very easily misread it. But Pittsburgh, really high up in the clouds, and no problem. So I thought, okay, All these people saying Nationals Park. I know it's high. Can't be that high. And lo and behold, we arrive in D.C. this weekend. We do our rounds before a game is even played. Do our rounds through D.C. The sites are all checked off the list. We see all the America 250 festivities going on. Great time in D.C. But then comes the climb upstairs at Nationals Park. And more inside baseball or inside broadcasting. When you walk inside Nationals Park, there are three elevators. And you must go in one of the two elevators on the right or you will never get to the broadcast booth. The fifth floor is not accessible unless you use two of the elevators on the right. That goes to show you there are so many levels at play here. It's almost like we're entering a different stratosphere. You need to use the proper elevator or you'll never get to the fifth floor. So we enter the elevator furthest to the right and we go to the fifth floor. And there aren't just five floors. You have field level. You have ground level. You have one. You have two. You have mezzanine. You have three. You have four. Then you have five. So I'm thinking, all right. Ricky may have some merit here. We get all the way up to level five, walk into the booth, and I look down at the field and I think, did we just enter outer space? Did we just enter a different dimension? If you had fear of heights, Nationals Park, the booth, wouldn't be for you. You probably would have left and taken that elevator right back downstairs. Again, put me anywhere. But modern technology is second to none. When you consider the fact that the entire weekend, you could peek to your left side and see exactly what's going on as if you were watching the game at home on the YES Network. Okay, that was just off the plate outside. Oh, he got a really good swing on that one. This one might have a chance to go. Anytime you want, peek to your left side and see exactly what's happening in the game. But when Ricky said we're closer to the man upstairs than anybody on the field, he wasn't lying. So thank you, Ricky Ricardo. Now the new power ranking for highest vantage points to do a game from across baseball. Nationals Park has surpassed PNC Park. There's a new leaderboard. And Nationals Park, which opened in 2008 in Washington, D.C., with one Aaron Boone playing for the Washington Nationals, is now number one on that list. You are closer to the clouds in the field. And I always love hearing the backstories because there are reasons why booths are placed in certain spots. How they thought the ballpark out, where they put the suites, what was prioritized. Everyone has different reasons and every booth is different. But you are above anything at Nationals Park. You're above any upper deck. You're above any fan. You're at the top of the stadium. So thank modern technology, thank monitors. You can track exactly what's going on in the game. Put us anywhere. Young, good eyesight, do the game to the best of your ability. But there is a new leaderboard for closest to the clouds. It's Nationals Park 1, PNC Park 2, Arlington, Rangers, 3. The rest, you sort of muddy the waters. It's give or take a few feet here, an angle there, what you prefer, what's your line of sight. Splitting hairs. But the power ranking has a new leader. The leaderboard has shifted. Nationals Park 1, PNC Park in Pittsburgh 2, and Arlington, the Texas Rangers, come in number three with the bronze. 888-808-1019. Here is Stuart in Brooklyn. Stuart.
3: Good morning, Emmanuel.
0: Good morning, Stuart.
3: So who won the home run derby last night?
0: It was Jordan Walker.
3: Oh, okay. How'd Ben do?
0: Ben was out in the first round. So Ben Rice was very happy, very joyous. That was a takeaway. He was connecting with his father. It was surreal. It was like back in the backyard stuff, reconnecting in the home run derby.
3: When you were a kid.
0: So Ben Rice was out in the first round. I actually am very happy about that because extremely empathetic with the guy and the cause, and I'm very happy that he had a good experience. And I'm looking forward to the Yankees in the stretch run and thinking, let's get him out there, swing in the place it needs to be. Cam Schwitler's not pitching in the All-Star game. Let's go win.
3: We don't need him pitching the All-Star game.
0: Sure. And he decided that for himself. He didn't want to vamp up to 100 miles an hour on a throw day.
3: No, of course not. But let's say this much. But there's not going to be any baseball next year, Emmanuel. The owners want one thing, and the players want another thing. But the problem with baseball is these teams that are the lower end of spending money, I understand they have to spend more money. I mean, the floor should be anywhere from 150 to 175 million. Because these other teams are spending $300 and $400 million on players to be good, and these other teams aren't even competitive. How many times do we see in baseball where there on the American League there's maybe 2, 3, 4 teams competitive that have over 500 records?
0: All right,
3: and
0: Stuart.
3: In the National League, it's about maybe
0: so. Let's dive into that then. I agree that you want competition. I agree that you want teams to spend and not to hoard money, what have you. Let's look at the competition though. Parity's never been better. Look at the amount of teams that have a chance to win this year.
3: Yeah, I understand that. But the thing is, there should be more competition to make more fans have a chance to see maybe their team might make the playoffs, like Kansas City or Minnesota or, say, the White Sox are doing very well this year.
0: All right, well, hold on. The White Sox are doing well. And if the Royals weren't terrible this year, they're 21 games under 500, they would be in the race, too. Everybody's in the race. Detroit is 8 games under, and they are 3.5 games out of a playoff spot.
3: And how bad is that?
0: Is that bad? You want more teams in competition, right?
3: I want more teams, but not under 500. There should be more teams over 500 to make it. But teams under 500, you're giving your fans, hope that they're going to make the playoffs. It's like parity is good in a way, and yet again, it's not good in a way.
0: But I can't figure out, Stuart, what I can't figure out, and I appreciate the call. Thanks for making it. And Mike, maybe you can help me with this. I know the American League is down. But is it because all the teams are just bad? No, teams have to play each other, and then records level out, and teams wind up at 500. Like, is it more that the teams are bad? What is to describe why so many teams are at or around 500? Because there are years where there could be good teams, and they're all just beating each other up, and they're around 500. I don't think it's automatically because the teams are bad. Is it? Am I missing the mark here? Are they 500 because they're just bad teams this year? They're bad. They're not any good.
1: I think it's a combination. There are some teams that are just bad. It's also just one of those fluky years for whatever reason.
0: Right.
1: You're seeing with the interleague play, the National League is dominating the American League. So maybe the middle of both leagues gives you... We know the top of the National League is better. And if the middle is just even a little bit better, it gives you the disparity in records we're seeing. But this is not like... Remember the years in the NBA where the Western Conference was just so much better than the East year in and year out. You'd have three teams in the West that couldn't make the playoffs that would have been like five seeds in the East.
0: This is
1: a one-time thing in baseball.
0: The West would have the 18. This is before the play-in existed. It would be 1-8.
1: And they'd have like 48 wins as the 8 seed.
0: The 8 seed would be like 50-32.
1: And then the East would have two teams below 500.
0: The East would have like the Charlotte Bobcats getting in at 37-45. And it would be like, I feel so horrendously bad for that 10 seed in the West that belongs in. And I think it's a fluky year. Now, I'm not trying to say these teams are great or even remotely in that conversation. I think it's why I look at the Yankees and I say, all right, they should, in theory, in the postseason, if they're right, if they're whole, if they're healthy, they should mow through the American League. But I don't think the records always tell the full story. You know, you are who your record says you are, but it is a fluky year because everybody's at or around 500 for the most part. And that simply doesn't happen often. And sometimes, you know, good teams are a victim of the schedule or circumstance, and they're just a victim of that and around 500. Toronto, for example, they probably shouldn't be in that mold of the teams that are at or around 500, but they have taken blow after blow in the injury department. They got off to an incredibly slow start. They tried to climb their way out of it. They got to 500, then they went into a slump again. And Vladdy, I don't know what's going on. But the power has essentially been zapped. So they probably shouldn't be in that mold. Red Sox didn't expect to be in that mold. And they're actually getting back closer to 500 because they won 9 in a row and the pitching has carried them ever since they saw the Yankees that weekend and swept them in 4 games. Fenway Park. Red Sox expect to be over, but they were way under, now just getting back to 500. And the Tigers, who probably expected to run and hide in that division, got off to a miserable start, especially when Skubal first went down. And they're only 2.5 out of a playoff spot. 8 games under, but the talent on paper with that team would tell you easily, in this American League, easily an over 500 team. So those are the teams that kind of add to the fluky year. They shouldn't be in that mold. The Tigers should be 8 over, not 8 under. Cleveland, you could sell me on 5 over. White Sox are a surprise. Seattle should be much better than 1 under. Houston got off to a horrible start, and they've just worked their way back in. Texas, you want to tell me going into the year they'd be 49-47 at the break, I'd say you're a realistic person. Fluky year in a lot of ways. But I'm not saying it's a good league necessarily, but a lot of things have to happen for that many teams to be at or around the 500 mark. I think it's just because everybody's bad. Here's John in Maspa. John.
4: Manuel, how's it going?
0: Good, are you, John?
4: Nice to hear you on. So
0: appreciate it.
4: Talking about the trade deadline, and it's definitely going to be a seller's market. You know, there's only about 6-7 teams or so that seem like they're for sure going to be out of the playoffs. And it kind of makes me think, you know, if you're one of these teams that is on the fringe, but you kind of know honestly within yourself that you don't have a chance, why not jump into that seller's market? And one team that I think can get a lot back is the Houston Astros.
0: Agreed.
4: Hear me out on this, right? They have the worst farm system in baseball. The worst. The cheating scandal, they cost them a first or second round pick.
0: Right.
4: I think they're 2020 and 2021 or so. That sort of affected them. They have a lot of money tied up in bad contracts between Altuve and Correa and Lance McCullers. Those contracts should be off the books in the next 2 years. So they really don't have any trade chips in the farm system to actually get better because they got one of the worst farm systems in baseball. But what they do have is 4 players that they can get a ton back of prospects. And Yordan Alvarez, Hunter Brown, Josh Hader, and Isaac Paredes. you know. So if they just decide to sell and tank out and bottom out the next few years, which is how they built their championship teams over the years, if you remember,
0: yeah,
4: how they got Bregman and Tucker
0: They were winning 55 games. That's how they got to the point where they could build in that way, and they built it up to such an extent where they became a behemoth for years. Now, my question would be, how do you sell that? This is a fascinating position of being in a front office like Houston. You have worked your way back from the doldrums. That team has gotten itself off the mat, and you want to reward that team and also not show your fans we're giving up on this group that has a 36-year-old Jose Altuve with one last chance to maybe make a run at this thing in a weaker American league. I'm not sure how you sell that to the fans, even though I agree with you. If you put those guys on the market, they would get a haul greater than any team across the sport.
4: Exactly. You know, you know, just the fact alone of like Hunter Brown, you know, you got 2 years, you got this year plus 2 years of Hunter Brown. So you can get a package of almost of what Terry Schuble will get, let alone two more years of Yordan Alvarez, who's the front runner of the MVP right now. If I'm the Yankees, I'm, you know, me personally, I want to see the Yankees go all in this year. And if Houston's selling, just give them a blank check for Alvarez, you know, especially with the uncertainty of Aaron Judge. You don't know what's going on with Aaron Judge, whether he's healthy or not, or coming back or not. I want to go all in, because we don't know what's going to happen next year with baseball. But the Houston Astros, I think if I'm Brian Cashman, I'm going to make them an offer they can't refuse.
0: Well, here's the one issue I have with that. The one issue I have with that is this is the same Astros team that wouldn't give you Kyle Tucker and basically had ownership block that a couple of years ago. And, John, I appreciate the call. Thanks for making it. They have gotten themselves off the mat to such a level where they can realistically not just make a playoff spot, make the playoffs comfortably at the rate they've been going. I'm not saying they'll win the World Series. I'm not saying they're legitimate once they get to the postseason. But hey, anybody in this world, let's get yourself in. You have in a Judge-less world, and the Yankees expect Judge back, but you have the best player in the American League in your lineup, one of the feared hitters of this generation, and experienced, tried and true postseason performers, guys who have gone out there and won. You owe it to your fans to try and do that. And yes, if Yordan Alvarez was available, Yankees are making that call. One thing I think gets lost in the shuffle is people think Brian Cashman will price himself out of a player and say, oh, well, we don't want to deal for a Yordan Alvarez. We don't want to deal a George Lombard. We don't want to deal et cetera, X, Y, and Z prospect. So I'm not making the call. That's not how it works. Brian Cashman can't go to Hal Steinbrenner. Let's say the Dodgers picked up the phone, and I'm just using them as an example, by the way. The Dodgers pick up the phone. They end up getting Yordan Alvarez. Brian Cashman's the one that has to explain that to ownership. He can't say, I didn't make the call. You have to make a call on everyone and do your due diligence, especially in a spot like Brian Cashman. I think some people have a misconception. The Yankees don't get a big-time name. And Brian Cashman's a prospect hugger. He didn't want him. A, it takes two to tango. Takes two teams to get the deal done. B, Brian Cashman's calling on everyone. So your hypothetical fantasies, when I've heard in the past, the Yankees should go and get Mike Trout or whatever name that wasn't going to happen that given year. I'm sure Brian Cashman's made a call on that guy. He has to. Because if that guy, if he turns around, move to a different team, Brian Cashman's the one who has to explain why the Yankees didn't get him, or at least didn't try for him. So if Yordan Alvarez was available, the Yankees are making that call. I just don't think there's any world where the Astros would trade him to the Yankees, given that they wouldn't trade Kyle Tucker in a much more seamless move ahead of last year. And that was from the ownership level, just wouldn't happen. And you also have an Astros team that's worked its way back into contention. And how do you sell the Houston fan that has championships, plural. In recent time, oh, look, we're back in the race. We have an aging Altuve. We have guys who have gone out there and won before. Alvarez is healthy this time. We're not going into the postseason limping. Again, barring something changing, we have a healthy Alvarez in the middle of our lineup, winning an MVP. We're actually in a position where we could add, but we're giving up. We're trading the AL MVP, and he would be the AL MVP right now when we're right on the cusp of a playoff spot. I just don't see that happening. If you wanted Yordan Alvarez, you'd have to root for an alternate reality where the Astros stayed down, where they were 15 under 500 right now. Not the case anymore. 888-808-1019 is the number to call. But no, there isn't a world where Brian Cashman prices himself out. And it's commonly misunderstood. The way it works is he makes a call on everyone. If you think every fantasy trade that we draw up in our wildest imagination doesn't get thought about or at least talked about or floated in discussion, some wild things do get floated and discussed. 888-808-1019. Emmanuel Barbari with you until 5 o'clock.
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until 5. 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I'm kind of in that spot. I'm in purgatory mode during the All-Star break. Enjoying a couple of days. Enjoying talking with you. But within 24, 48 hours, I'm just ready to hop into the flow of baseball. Does that make me sick? Does that make me addicted to the everyday of baseball in 162? I'm ready in 24 hours or so to turn over a new leaf, turn the page onto the second half. And by the way, I am one of those people who writes a fraction every single day of the game number out of 162. So it's not the second half. I hate to be that guy. We are not entering the second half of the season. For all intents and purposes, when you open up a team and there's splits for the year, yeah, first half is going to be what's happened up until this past Sunday. Second half is going to be Friday forward. But I'm a math guy. It doesn't work for me. So I'm sick in a couple of ways. I'm already in about 24 hours, instead of enjoying myself, I'll just be back in baseball mode. And the other aspect is, yes, I am one of those numbers police where we are not entering the second half of the season. The Yankees have played 96 games. We are not entering the second half. We are well into the second half of the season. You know, in fact, once Friday begins, we are in the final couple of week march towards a trade deadline. That's really where we are. And then we're in the final 2 months. So that's a stretch run to me. It's the dog days of August, and by extension, the stretch run of the season. Where you are post-trade deadline, look up, time to go. 96 games in the books. That's not a first half. That is a incredibly large sample size of baseball. But still, when you think about it, eons to go. And the Yankees are in such an interesting position as I climb back into the trap of the season. I've not detached. It's the All-Star break. I'm fully still on the train. 2 feet down. They're in an interesting spot where these answers are not coming tomorrow, which is what made the 4 days leading into the All-Star break so vital. Just to reset. Just to stabilize. Where they were Thursday into where they were coming out of Sunday. And how that Ryan McMahon 12-pitch at-bat really changed everything against Rasmussen and jump-started this team. Because they're in such an interesting spot. Judge isn't coming back this week. Stan's not coming back this week. Fried will rehab this weekend in Somerset, so he's more imminent than he's ever been over these last few weeks. But Rodon, we still have to wait and see how he recovers as he continues to throw. These answers aren't coming tomorrow. That's what made those 4 days so resetting. Such of an exhale. Because I don't blame you if there was a doubt. We all felt it. Can this team will its way through? Brian Cashman said it. As much as positive momentum can build upon itself, negative momentum can avalanche. By the way, the Yankees 4-0 since Brian Cashman showed up in St. Pete.
He showed up in St. Pete. He addressed the media. He took honest stock of where the team is. When we had him on our leadoff spot ahead of that series finale, he said directly into our microphone, "We have given away," he was talking about the defense and some of the defensive fundamental lapses, "we have given away everything in that regard over the last 3 weeks, give or take." It was an honest admission that the Yankees had basically, it neutralized their season. Got off such a good start. Pitching top of the world. Lineup doing it in different ways. He has some bullpen question marks, but that's exactly where he wanted to be anyway. If there's any time to have bullpen question marks, it was earlier in the season. If anything, that's the one area that had markedly improved these last few weeks. The bullpen, and feeling much better about at least the back-end guys. And Bednar and Cruz, maybe not so much Hill as of late, but Hedrick has been a godsend. He got off to the best possible start, or almost the best possible start. He gave it all back. And since Brian Cashman showed up on Thursday and the Yankees hit a guy they had never hit, and Drew Rasmussen allowed 5 runs in 52 innings against this Yankee team. 5 runs in 52 innings. They scored 6 in one inning. And it started with that McMahon 12-pitch at-bat. And now where they are, look up here, Tuesday morning, All-Star break. And we're starting to think about second half, even though it's not the second half. And getting guys back. And this team, and just its ability, it's not tread, but play a good, clean brand of baseball that we know be sufficient. It'll be good enough to stay where they are, make some headway, and start to get your armor. Because that's all this team needs. We know, plus whatever they do at the deadline, this team has enough to be awfully formidable in October. And that means getting itself back to the World Series and stacking up pitch for pitch with a chance for a championship. Not too much, absent trying to keep Scooble off the Dodgers, not too much needs to be done at that deadline. It'd be crazy to consider, but I believe even if they add a catcher, you know, Austin

0: else are you adding outside of the bullpen? And an arm or two. Right now, you're a circle of trust, and I believe Tim Hill will get through this rut, and he'll be part of it. Hedrick's there. Cruz is there. Bednar's there. When it's all said and done, Ryan Weathers will be there, and Clark Schmidt will be there, unless there's catastrophe in the starting rotation and guys don't get healthy. Where else are you really improving? McMahon's been worlds better offensively over the last 60, 65 games. He's your third baseman. Rosario will play in matchups. Lombard might, as Brian Cashman said, Lombard might factor in. Whether it be short, whether it be third. Jazz at second, Rice at first, / Goldschmidt. Stanton on the way back. Your outfield is Bellinger, Grisham, and eventually Judge. Where exactly are you adding and making wholesale change? Again, absent what we were discussing before, and that's if the Dodgers are about to get Skubal, factoring in, it's not just you adding Skubal to your rotation, keeping them from acquiring that item. Really interesting situation where you went from not exactly knowing how this team was going to continue to piece it together to they've restabilized. You got to keep that going for a couple of more weeks here, challenging National League teams that you're facing, starting with the most challenging in the Dodgers. But pretty much all your answers are here or on the way back. And there's very little outside of bullpen. Very little that can or will be done. They've just been hurt. They have. And the guys who were on the field while you went through those injuries weren't performing. And that was for a while. Up until Thursday morning. When that all changed. And one thing stuck out to me about how it changed. And it came from an unlikely source. I'll converse about that a little bit coming up. 888-808-1019. Emmanuel Berbari with you until the warm-up show. 5 o'clock.
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14: 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How about, we were talking about Thursday versus Sunday, and the vibe, the tone and tenor for the Yankees changing, 180. Jazz Chisholm, being the guy who spoke up. Yankees have their hitters meetings every day. Spoke up. Yankees, of course, with Aaron Judge talking about lack of focus, and our job is to show up every day. Just do your job. Remember, you're here to win a championship. Do your job. Don't try to do anybody else's job. Don't try to do more than you're capable of, more than is in your purview. Just do your job. You know, Jazz Chisholm more or less emphasizing that, but also try to bring the team together. He said something really interesting that he felt not only on the field, but off

0: the field, the team was drifting apart. That was Jazz's take on the sequence of events. The team was drifting apart. And he said, when we're together, we're unstoppable. And he's seen it in the past. But very easy when you lose key leadership, and Judge is still there, Stanton's still there, and they make it a point to remain vocal and keep the team together. But it's different when they're in the lineup versus out of the lineup. You're without key guys and you're struggling, and there doesn't appear to be an end of sight, and you're all trying to do your thing. You know, Jazz had said, I'm the biggest stats guy. I love my stats. But when there's a guy on second, nobody out, it could be as important to the team to, you know, hit a ground ball to second. And you understand they're just words. But a really interesting take on events from a guy who spoke up to this team. Might have sparked them in a certain way. And a team that's as together as really any team across the league. They're very together. They're very tight. He thought they were drifting apart, not just on the field in the way they play for each other and with each other, but off the field as well. And something that he thought had been rectified, or at least moving in the right direction. And the Yankees rattle off these wins, and not just wins, but the outburst in St. Pete, you're jump-starting them, but then three consecutive late comeback wins in D.C., the type that are really good for morale, where pretty much everyone is involved, or at least different guys are playing hero on different days. 888-808-1019. Jim is in Hackettstown. Jim, you're on the Fan.
1: Hey, Emmanuel, listen, I love you, man. I know you're a Yankee fan. I'm a Yankee fan, too.
0: Sure.
1: I don't see this rosy picture that you're painting. So let me ask you a couple questions.
0: What's a rosy picture, by the way? Before we start, what's a rosy picture?
1: The rosy picture is what? If the Yankees get all these players back, Judge, Stanton, whoever, right, they get them all back, that they have as good a shot as anybody. So
0: why wouldn't they? If Judge comes back and Stanton comes back, which are both going to happen, and then you have the rotation that you have, why wouldn't they have as good a shot of anybody to go to the World Series? Why wouldn't they?
1: Well, maybe they'll get there. I don't know, but I don't think they're not certainly be a favorite to win it. But I'm asking you, when they went to the World Series a couple years ago, you know, I mean, they had everybody. So, you know, it's been a long time since they won.
0: Wait, what do you mean? I agree with you. That's been a while, but you say they have everybody. That was a really different team a couple of years ago. You know, you look up and down the lineup, it's not the same as it was a couple years ago, and the starting pitching is different. So, yeah, they had everybody when you're thinking about them being whole entering the World Series a couple of years ago, but it's not the same team.
1: No, I realize it's not the same team, but I'm just saying they were healthy then. But anyway, let me get back to my point. So, I mean, listen, I like the Yankees starting pitching if it's healthy, but, you know, and I agree, you know, you talked about Cashman. I mean, he needs to look under every rock possible.
0: Yeah.
1: So, I know, I would not be, you know, shocked. I mean, obviously the Angels, why do they need Mike Trout? They had their run with Trout. They're not going to win anything with him. It's probably time for them to unload him. Now, obviously, you know, he's from Camden or whatever. He likes the Phillies. But I think, you know, I don't think he'd have any objection coming to New York. Now, I don't know all the different, you know, salary issues, but I'm sure they could work something out. If they were willing to trade him. You know, I like the guy. I look at teams that are...
0: By the way,
1: like,
0: Jim, John Heyman had this a few hours ago. Trout would veto any trade. Trout wouldn't allow any trade, even if the Angels wanted to move him.
1: I just said you got to look under every rock, right? You said you got to do your...
0: No, Brian Cashman's always going to look over any rock, under any rock. You don't look over rocks, you look under them. But I told you, Brian Cashman, if there's a move to be made, a possible move to be made, he will make that call. I'm just telling you, Trout likely won't be one of them.
1: Okay, Schoolboy. I'd definitely look into Schoolboy.
0: Sure.
1: I mean, I want to get rid of Rondon so bad, you can't believe it.
0: Who?
1: And then, listen, Rondon.
0: Rondon?
1: Rondon, the Yankee pitcher. I want to get rid of him.
0: Oh, I thought you meant Anthony Rondon.
1: No. I want to get rid of him because I do not trust him in a big spot at all. But
0: what's the downside, Jim? You may not trust Carlos Rodon in a big spot, and that's well within your right not to trust him in a big spot, but right now he would be your fourth starter in October, right? So if the Yankees run him out in game four following a Cole, Fried, Schlittler, 1-2-3, you're not relying on Rodon. He would be that type of guy where you have a quick hook and you'd see how it goes, and maybe he dominates. We know Rodon can dominate. We've seen it several times as a Yankee. He had a great year last year. So why would you have a problem with him as your four starter?
1: Well, I'm just saying, I've seen the guy pitch 20. I'm not a big fan, okay?
0: That's okay.
1: If you can unload him, unload the contract, unload him, and get something else, I would do it. And the last thing I want to say is, listen, you know, I look into a lot of the teams that are, like, out of it. You look at San Francisco. They have the, I don't know how you pronounce it, Arias.
0: It's Arias.
1: Champion, but Arias, okay. He's batting champion. But more than that, you know, you talk about putting the ball in play. He puts the ball in play. He has a great eye. I mean, that's the type of guy that I'd like to see them try to pick up. And I don't know how you're gonna play Ben Rice, Goldschmidt, and
0: asking how to play Ben Rice and Goldschmidt at the same time. And Jim, I appreciate the call. Where would you then play Arias? Where are you playing Arias if you go out and get him? And by the way, I would not talk about Luis Arias. You're given positive attributes, and yeah, he puts a bat on the ball. He's been a tremendous high-contact guy, a batting champion, who in a different era would be making ransom, King's ransom. It's just not this day and age type of player where you value 330 with very limited pop and very limited defense. I would say his eye is not his best attribute. He's not a high walk guy. He's walked 24 times this year. What's amazing is he's only struck out 16 times in 91 games. That is awesome. But he is not I would not say high walk guy. The best eye, discerning eye, is a Rise attribute. Where are you playing him? Probably have to move Jazz in that hypothetical world. I understand if you don't trust Rodon in a big game based on what you've seen. But this idea that Rodon is this completely volatile, you know, awful Yankee. Let's look at the last 3 years of Carlos Rodon, including last year, which was by far his best year as a Yankee. 18 wins. He makes every start. Last 3 years, he's 38-20 with a 3.48 ERA. Unless you're saying the deal the Yankees gave to Carlos Rodon, he had to come here and be an ace. Really good production. He made 32 starts in 2024, 33 starts last year. He's basically pitching to a 3.5 the last 3 years, and he's winning you two out of every three starts. Keeping that guy as your four? You're four right now. And it's not some albatross of a contract. Like, considering you're in year four of Carlos Rodon, you gave him a 6-year deal. You're in year four. We're talking about offloading, like, oh my goodness, this is a 8-year deal and you're in year two or stuck. He's giving you really good production the last 3 years. I totally understand how you've seen him in big games and he hasn't pitched as well as he'd expect. Last year, so much was thrown around and tossed around about why they lost to Toronto. Not just in the regular season, but in the postseason. That ALDS, you had your two best starters, your rocks who led you all year in Fried and Rodon, and they gave, you look at any regular season start last year, wasn't as bad as Fried and Rodon in the division series against Toronto. They had their two least effective starts of the year in the postseason. But the last 3 years, especially considering how his Yankee tenure started, the injury, coming back, not pitching well, been blowing kisses to the fans, remember that? All that hot water? The way he's gotten himself together after that, not just in terms of mental fortitude and makeup and embracing it here. But production-wise, she has not been a bad deal whatsoever. And as a four this year, there's zero downside. Because that's a guy, that's a slot in the rotation you wouldn't be banking on for six, seven innings. You'd be talking about, all right, he could go six or seven if he dominates. But we're looking at all hands on deck, get us in the middle of a game, then pounce immediately in a playoff spot. 888-808-1019 is the number to call. Another hour together, and you know what a difference from where we woke up Thursday and where we woke up yesterday when it comes to the Yankees. And where that should have us looking entering this final stretch run. I know there's one thought that won't leave the front office's mind. Hit on that, plus your calls. Final hour together until the warm-up show at 5. Emmanuel Berberi on The Fan.
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0: on the fan. Another hour together than the warm-up show. By the way, on that Luis Arise idea, I think the caller thought it was Arias. Arise is the proper pronunciation. Luis Arise of the Giants, who would be an appealing option for any team. Not sure where he would play on the Yankees, but for any team. You have a 330 hitter. You have multi-time batting champ. Puts the ball in play. Top of the order type. 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Struck out 16 times all year. Talk about a throwback. If you're wondering about position and how he would fit in any team, let alone the Yankees, he basically set out right today. It's from Mark Feinsand. I'm staying at second. It's a quote. That's from Mark Feinsand, MLB.com. I'm staying at second. Direct quote from Luis Arise. So for the Yankees who value, let's forget about Jazz for a moment and his long-term future with this team. The Yankees who value versatility and team first, and they brought in Jazz a couple of years ago. And Jazz, to his credit, didn't hesitate. I'm playing third base if you need me. I'm here to win a championship. And he moved back to third just for the sake of the team and plugging that hole last year. And it didn't work. Yankees moved him back to second. Yankees value so much at team first, versatility, plug and play, even platoon, because they have so many options off their bench now to match up against certain slots of the game, certain lefties, certain righties. That doesn't really sound like a great fit to me. I'm staying at second. No knock on Arise in the season he's having. And if he's comfortable at second base, that doesn't sound like a great fit. He's steadfast. I am staying at second base. 888-808-1019 is the number to call. Yankees have very little to change. That might be an unpopular thing to say. Because we're, what, 72-ish hours removed from having a very different conversation about this team. But keep it in mind, they're without Judge still for the foreseeable future, but they'll get him back. They're without Stanton for the foreseeable future, but they'll get him back. They're without Freed still for the short term. Rodon we'll see on timetable, but he's already throwing again. And you hope it's more short term than long term. Get him back this year. Where exactly are you plugging? Catcher was a major discussion, and Brian Cashman even admitted it's an issue. Austin Wells was having a nightmare offensive season. Still is. You look at the numbers. But a positive few days and a couple big home runs before the All-Star break. You hope that carries over. Any move they make there, just being realistic, I think would be to tag team with Austin Wells. Wells will be your lefty option. Let's say Orion Jeffers, that name gets tossed around over and over and over again. Let's say it's him. He's your righty option. We're not talking blockbuster, where Austin Wells is no longer in your picture. Be more tag team than anything. Where exactly are you plugging? The bullpen is more or less solidified. You add an arm or two. Brian Cashman always will. Especially with this team and this bullpen. You deepen it out. It's funny to think Crosstown could be one of the better solutions. Just call up the Mets for Luke Weaver. How's that for depth? Or a guy you know has the gut and can pitch in New York. And in a pinch and worst case scenario, pitch a ninth inning. He was a closer on a team that went to the World Series a couple of years ago. That's where you're trying to get back. But the bullpen is more or less solidified. Bednar is on an amazing run. Career long scoreless inning streak. He's coming up on 20 consecutive scoreless innings. He has been nails in the ninth inning. And dismissing all of those concerns about him from a month or two ago. Fernando Cruz is your fire extinguisher. He's done an admirable job at that. Brent Hedrick has been incredible. In a world where middle relievers got more love, he'd probably be an all-star. Tim Hill's going through a rough patch, but he'll be part of your circle of trust when it's all said and done. You're not adding much there. From within, your starting pitching is going to give you some solutions, whether it be Weathers and Clark Schmidt coming off Tommy John. He's been a bullpen guy in the past and a very effective one at that. I think the Yankees look at him in that light for this year, especially before they have to stretch him out again for next year. Luxury to have. Where exactly are you adding and plugging? You have Rice. You have Goldschmidt. You have Jazz. You have Caballero and Volpe. Lombard's looming. And Brian Cashman, a few days ago, he's saying that Lombard could factor in. The defense is big league ready, and he's coming off injury. If he hits at the clip he was pre-injury, and that momentum at AAA continues post-injury, we could see George Lombard in a pennant race. And you have McMahon, Rosario, and your outfield set with Judge on the way back. They expect him back this year. Bellinger, Grisham, Judge. Stanton's your DH. Again, I ask, I don't mean to be repetitive. I just keep coming back to this thought. Where exactly are you plugging? It's easy to think when the vibes couldn't have been lower a few days ago, oh, this team needs wholesale change. This team needs to be facelifted. But especially while they're playing without major guys. You know, when the Yankees led by, let's say, Rice and Bellinger and Goldschmidt in the middle of the order and the surrounding parts, go through major struggles without Freedom Rodon, with Warren and Weathers struggling, with Schlittler going through a couple of blips in his overall great radar. When those Yankees struggle, it's magnified like, oh, this team was put together so poorly. It's roster construction. Well, roster construction didn't include Aaron Judge missing a couple of months here. It never includes that. And anybody who says, oh, you shouldn't be so reliant on one player, they're clearly not. They built around him. They have Ben Rice and they have Cody Bellinger. And they have supplementary pieces across the team. But Aaron Judge is one of the two best players in the world. It's like removing the best surgeon from a hospital and saying, oh, we don't miss him. It took no hit in quality, our operations. It's Aaron Judge. We're talking world class, one of the two best players in the world at what he does. And then when he's out and the team scuffles, and it's magnified because they start making fundamental errors, pre-Thursday I'm talking about, fundamental errors and not playing crisp and clean, not hitting, they're striking out 45 times in three games, it's magnified. Then it becomes an indictment on the roster construction. It becomes pitchforks are out, Brian Cashman can't build a team, all that nonsensical commentary when they struggle for a period, and they don't just struggle, they are unbelievably bad for like a 2 or 3 week stretch. And as Brian Cashman said, it's not just because a Judge is out, or a Stanton's out, or a Fried is out, or a Rodon is out, or a Grisham goes down, because Judge had gone down and the Yankees went 10-5 the first 15 games without him. Grisham was tearing the cover off the ball. Then he goes down. It's not all because of that. You can control fundamental errors and focus. I went through a horrific couple of weeks. But we act like, oh my goodness. We see that happen and the roster is not good enough to do what they want to do or to win a World Series or to get back to where they need to be or to set up this pitching in October. And nothing changed about the long-term trajectory outside of that group at that time, that snapshot, that moment was playing awful. 888-808-1019 is the number. So again, I would ask, when you look across the diamond, what's actually getting wholesale changed? It's not. The bullpen will be added to. You'll likely get a tandem at catcher. And that second leg of the tandem, or first leg, however you want to assign the pecking order, will be someone new. Outside of that, the trajectory is in play the way that this roster was built. Here is John in Seaford. John, you're on the Fan.
1: The way you're talking, you would think this is the 98 Yankees. I mean, wholesale changes. The Yankees should be very aggressive at the deadline. You can't count on Stanton to ever come back. Third base, McMahon, you got nothing. Shortstop, they should be looking to go all in at this deadline. I mean, I would even unload Jazz if you told me to go get Araz for second base.
0: Did I say they're not all in?
1: You're saying that. Where's all the changes? You're naming all these guys. I'm not guaranteeing. I don't want a tandem at catcher. I want to somehow bring in a catcher that's going to play most of the time.
0: And you think they're not going to explore that?
1: 3 years.
0: You think they're not going to explore that?
1: Wells has stunk for 3 years.
0: Hold on.
1: Is not.
0: You don't think they're going to explore that?
1: I hope they, but you're acting like a tandem. I don't want a tandem. I don't even want Wells to play. He's not a major leaguer.
0: I'm saying right now,
1: 3 years.
0: Right now, it would be a tandem. Until I see them go out and get, I don't know, Hunter Goodman. I'm not going to make a definitive upgrade and they have a new catcher.
1: This team, we've seen it for many years. This team, right now, they're weak at third base. I mean, you could go, whoever's available, they should be all in, and you could get a third baseman, a shortstop.
0: Ryan McMahon, who gives you great defense at third, has been much better since the slow start.
1: Yeah, because he was hitting 190. He's up to 214.
0: Yeah,
1: right
0: through the
1: now.
0: End of April, he got off to a bad start. Hold on. He was hitting 171 on May 2nd. 171.
1: How many guys are you going to carry like that? You're getting nothing from catcher, nothing from third base.
0: You're not.
1: Lately, and it got, yeah, because it couldn't get any worse. The guy was hitting 190. He's 214.
0: You've
1: nine
0: never
1: home
0: seen a bad start? John, I appreciate the call. You've never seen a bad start in your life? How many great players, how many stars across the league? And Ryan McMahon's not a star. I'm not telling you he is. He wasn't brought here to be a star. How many stars across the league got off to horrific starts, are still hitting on the interstate? Manny Machado's a star. He's been a superstar. Look at the year he's having. McMahon got off to a bad start, and he's not a 280, 270 hitter. You want great defense from him, and he'll hit you anywhere between, I don't know, 220 to hopefully 250 with some pop, with some big swings, with some big moments. They didn't bring him here to lead the team. They didn't bring him here to hit third. It's a bottom of your order bat. Saying you're getting nothing. He got off to a bad start in his last 40, 50 games. He's been very serviceable at minimum at third base. And that's also factoring in, he's not your everyday guy, or at least the Yankees didn't view him that way. Amed Rosario was taking a lion's share of the at-bats against lefty pitching. And interestingly enough, Rosario hasn't really been hitting lefty pitching at the level he has his entire career, and he's been a negative defensively. But the Yankees have every reason to believe that'll level out over the course of the season. He'll hit lefty pitching. The defense will be the defense, and they'll live with that. But McMahon wasn't a guy they were going to play against any pitcher. And bring him here to be a key focal point. Oh, let's have Ryan McMahon protect Cody Bellinger, Aaron Judge. That's not what he's here for. But to say you're getting zero since that horrible start, by his admission, where he was hoping the mechanical tweaks, if you watch him throughout spring training, he was working on stuff and it didn't materialize. That's a tough place to be, where you're getting no results after you try to tinker with stuff that you're comfortable with your entire career. Got off to a month plus bad start. Those results have come over, let's say, the last 35, 40, 45 games. They have. And we're seeing home runs to the opposite field, which is what he did in Colorado, which leads to, when mistakes are made, he could pull you a home run. Staying inside the ball. Getting some big hits for this team. And a breath of fresh air defensively when he's out there at third base, which you need. That's why he was brought in last year. We talk Fried and Rodon, the bedrock of last year's team, and a big reason why they fell short in the DS. Those guys had their least effective starts, unfortunately, of the season in the division series. Well, what do those guys do? They get ground balls, left side of the infield. Needed McMahon for that. Couldn't have a black hole at third. Ryan McMahon, if he does what he's been doing the last 35, 40, 45 games, third base is the least of your problems. That is a 7, 8, or 9 hitter who complements his team, plays terrific defense, and that should not be under the magnifying glass. You're not counting on that guy for major production. It's not what he was brought here to do. Focusing on that is missing the mark. So again, I would ask, where is the wholesale change coming from? This Yankee team, as constructed, plus a couple of bullpen arms, because we know they're going to add a couple of bullpen arms externally, and they're going to add a couple internally to the current fray, to the current starting pitching, to the lineup, Wells plus whoever they add. Rice, Goldschmidt, Jazz, Caballero, Volpe, McMahon, Rosario, Grisham, Bellinger, Judge, Stanton. Judge and Stanton are coming back this year, not next year, this year. Where exactly are they plugging? Where's the wholesale change? I'm having trouble interpreting that. I'm trying to tell you this is a 1998 Yankee team. Is this a Yankee team that can, with the current starting pitching, stack up with anybody? Absolutely. 888-808-1019. Emmanuel Barbari on the Fan.
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0: half hour together. 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Mike, I got a question for you. So when you're walking through the house and there's a bug problem, is it you who takes care of it? Mike Fliegelman, if there's a major bug problem in the household, are you the one who takes care of it?
1: I am not. I mean, you see me just trying to swap these things out of the air. This has been a nightmare. I don't know when you've been in studio with the Yankees or at the stadium. Obviously, you were just in Washington for about 2 weeks now. This has been a nightmare.
0: Okay, so I asked a question. I just caught a huge whiff walking into the studio of when I see a cockroach or I see some sort of infestation, anything that I don't want to deal with anymore. Could be Raid. Could be some sort of spray. I just caught the hugest whiff. And I don't know if this is residual from weeks ago, if this is from tonight. I walked into the studio and I'm like, whoa. Did a major bug just make its way into our premises?
1: It's possible. So there is a trap somewhere in there. Was a couple days ago.
0: In here?
1: Yeah, Gordon's been playing a game with it to see if any other bugs are on it. There's been one for the last two weeks.
0: No. I'm glad
1: he did see in the newsroom a couple days ago, like a giant bug, like almost the size of a cockroach. Wasn't a cockroach.
0: I'm glad I had no knowledge of this coming in tonight. I would have been very uncomfortable doing this show. The ignorance actually played to my favor. I had no clue. And my curiosity stemmed walking back into the studio for this segment. I caught a whiff of, it smelled like I had sprayed Raid 10 times over. And I was in a state of hilarity about a bug. That's what it smelled like. I just caught the largest whiff. If you're listening, you know exactly what I'm talking about. You have a bug in your house. You have a bug you don't want to deal with. Worst case, you have a cockroach. Or one of the worst cases. And you are just fanatical about, I need this out of my life right now. That's the type of whiff I just got. And I don't think we have a bug problem necessarily.
1: Well, we do because of all the construction. Yeah, in the last 2 weeks, we absolutely have a bug problem.
0: Okay.
1: You've been in the control room tonight. There's the one gnat that's been flying around. This thing won't leave. We leave the door open. It won't go anywhere.
0: Okay, so I don't know if I'm speaking out of turn. Mike's here every night on the overnight. I am not. And I was just away. I haven't been in studio for, mind you, a couple weeks because I was away in St. Pete. I was away in D.C. on the Yankee road trip. Am I speaking out of turn, Mike, to mention that I caught a whiff of what smelled like Raid? Has Gordon mentioned this?
1: Oh, it's been publicly noted disclosed? By every host, the traps, the bugs. They've been driving Al Cintron nuts. And Gordon, it's been about, I would say, 2 full weeks plus the beginning of this week. So probably right after the last time you left the studio, this has been an issue.
0: Okay, so I'm glad I'm not speaking out of turn. I'm really glad.
1: And it's
0: for that.
1: We're obviously in the Carton show,
0: right.
1: And Evan and Tiki studio.
0: So they're using
1: it's an
0: this
1: issue
0: every day.
1: In Boomer and Geo 2, I'm told.
0: Oh, it's an issue in that studio.
1: Well, that's what Rami and I were just talking about
0: when
1: we came back from this break.
0: Okay, it's an issue next door, and I mean next door, not as in next door building, next door studio.
1: We believe it's because of the construction.
0: Okay, and that construction has been ongoing. Wow.
1: And there are no windows around here because all the offices are, closed shut. So once a bug is in here, it's in here.
0: I can go upstairs, and for those who have no idea about the machinations of our building, I can go upstairs and have a beautiful view of the New York City skyline. I can pour a cup of coffee. I can enjoy the beauty of the summer air in New York City. But I cannot do that in our studio where we are right now. If I wanted to, there are windows behind me as we sit here. I cannot crack open a window, which is actually what I would normally do if I walk in somewhere and I catch that major whiff. And that was potent, what I just experienced walking in. So I was curious about Mike's habits about dealing with bugs, because right now you're on duty, essentially. You have maybe a job and a half right now. You're not just producing our show tonight. You are extinguishing what we've been dealing with for, I'm told, weeks.
1: I'm just surprised that it's you're on hour 3.5 of this show, that it's taken this long for you to notice.
0: I've been a bit oblivious tonight, and I'm actually glad I was, because I'm not the biggest bug guy. I am not the guy who likes to confront these things. And had I known this from the outset when I showed up here, and I probably got here around midnight, I was on the air at 1 o'clock, I would not have felt that comfortable. Now I would have, of course.
1: I mean, when you were hanging in here for the hour before your show, that thing was waving around and flying around in our faces the whole time.
0: Now, I didn't know, I guess ignorance was bliss. I didn't know that represented a problem. I thought that was a random gnat that you were annoyed with, and we were talking the state of the Yankees in the American League and how weak the American League could be and how weak the Tigers' schedule is coming out of the All-Star break.
1: And our hands are just flying around the entire time trying to catch this gnat.
0: I guess I thought you were just gesticulating. You were so adamant about the Tigers' schedule coming out of the All-Star break and how they're going to get back into contention and not trade Skubal that you were so passionate about it. I did see the gnat, by the way, for anybody who's not aware. But Mike Fliegelman, I just thought his right arm was twitching and waving all the time. We were discussing the virtues of, or lack thereof, of the Tigers' schedule coming out of the All-Star break, which, by the way, is an atrocity. And just now, we are 3.5 hours into a 4-hour program, and I caught the craziest whiff of what smelled like Raid. It's like I sprayed 10 different times a cockroach trying to get it out of an apartment. And that's what we're dealing with. And apparently this has been a topic that I was unaware of. I'm glad I'm not speaking out of turn. I didn't want to out anybody. I didn't want to make it out like we're in an infested environment, which we're not, clearly. I mean, even if there was a bug sitting here right in front of me, it's my job to turn on this microphone to do the best show possible and to carry on. There are incredibly worse bug places you could be than the environment we're in right now. We fully acknowledge that. I just didn't know it was a problem.
1: Little worse like a week or two ago, and you're lucky that the Yankees start the second half at home, because by the time you're back here in studio, hopefully it'll be a little bit better.
0: That's a good point. Ricky and I were actually discussing that recently over the weekend.
1: You should be so grateful that Dave and Susan took off.
0: They took off. We weren't here that week. And Ricky and I were discussing, having no clue about any problems, period, that could be going on here, that we wouldn't be back here for a while, because we had that week into the All-Star break into home Dodgers. So at a bare minimum, a couple of weeks would pass and we wouldn't be here. But that was not being discussed with the context of any sort of bugs or getting a whiff of Raid. I'm not sure if it's Raid, by the way. It just smelled like a situation where I was trying to extinguish a cockroach. Those poignant smells bring you back to a certain time and place, and you remember those horrors. Clearly not the... Mike, do you get freaked out by bugs? Is it something that you just view matter of fact? You just swat them away?
1: I mean, like, it depends on how big they are, but these ones, not freaked out. It's just incredibly annoying that every 2 minutes, this stupid thing flies in your eye, like, your eye of sight.
0: Your eye of sight. And you can't just put a fist up and smack it.
1: It's very, like, it's small, like, big enough to be noticeable, but it's too small to catch.
0: Okay.
1: Like, I caught a fly in here 2 weeks ago, and it was easy. Threw it out, went wash my hands, and we were done.
0: So Mike is like in the scene of Breaking Bad where Walter White is in the lab. And
1: well, that
0: there's
1: was
0: that
1: an
0: one fly.
1: Oh, yeah, an entire
0: full episode. Right. Did I say scene? Full episode of Breaking Bad where...
1: Should have been a scene. Maybe my only knock on Breaking Bad.
0: That whole episode was about Walter White against that fly. And he actually seriously injured himself in that episode just trying... Because... And I think it was purposely overblown because of what Walter was going through, and he wanted a meaningful distraction in that moment. But he made it like the fly was a contaminant, and they could not cook their methylamine in that moment because the fly would throw off the equilibrium of what they were doing.
1: I like how you went methylamine and not just meth. Like you say meth, I think people get the idea.
0: I got to use Walter lingo. The methylamine. It's going to be thrown off. The methylamine with the fly. And climbing up to the absolute tippy top of that giant lab and trying to swat it away and then falling off and falling on your... And that was quite an episode. But that's essentially... That's how I view what you're dealing with right now in the studio. Whenever the gnat flies in front of you, you're Walter White trying to cook your batch of methylamine, as I get my words right.
1: Well, and it happens constantly because the brightest thing in here is the computer screen in front of me. So it's constantly coming right back towards the computer screen. I swat it away, disappears, comes back.
0: You can't shut the lights off because then you're robbing yourself of what you need to do to keep yourself awake and do your job properly at this hour. Can't shut the lights off because that would be the best way to catch a bug.
1: The lights are as close to off in here as they can be, but there's nothing you can do about it. I mean, the computer has to be on.
0: Computer has to be on. Can't just... We need to be on the air here. 888-808-1019 is the number to call. So a little behind the scenes there of what Mike Fliegelman is dealing with and what I was oblivious to for 3.5 hours until I walked back in and caught that whiff of scent. With you for another 20 minutes, Emmanuel Barbari until 5 o'clock on The Fan.
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3: Soto's obviously an incredible player. A.J. Ewing is an incredible player at this stage of his career. Carson Benj, same thing. Not Juan Soto incredible, just what they're showing at a young age here in a big spotlight like this. Don't get me wrong, I'm not putting them in the same category as Juan Soto. But this is why you trade Brandon Nimmo. You want to create avenues for Ewing and Benj. And you want to create opportunities for these young players.
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2: 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A Fan Focus is how much different you can feel going into an All-Star break versus just a few days before. Think about it. Waking up on Thursday, you lose 15 out of 20 games. You score 56 runs over a 20-game stretch. You'd struck out 45 times in a three-game stretch against your division rival, the team you need to overcome in the AL East and the Tampa Bay Rays. 45 strikeouts in three games. Brian Cashman gives one of the most honest assessments of where the team is to the media Thursday morning in St. Pete. You're facing a guy you've never hit before. Not hyperbole. Drew Rasmussen shut you down time after time after time. And in one inning, you score more runs off Drew Rasmussen than you'd ever scored against him combined in his career. He'd allowed 5 runs in 52 innings. You score 6 in the third inning alone. Schumann's double, McMahon's 12-pitch at-bat, and sort of poetry and symbolism of where the team is and how things turned those next 4 days. McMahon's double down the right field line, 12th pitch of the at-bat, hits the chalk. A few days before that, I guarantee you that's a foul ball. That day, hits the chalk, fair ball. Springboard, 6-run inning. Outburst in St. Pete, totally different vibe. Salvage a split, you don't lose 3 out of 4. You don't lose to Rasmussen again. You beat him up. He's out by the third inning. And you go to D.C. You trail in all three games late, and you win all three games late. You want to talk about a stabilizing 4 days for this team going into the All-Star break. And I might be the weirdo for this. I'm okay. I was rooting for Ben Rice. I'm okay. Completely fine. Even more fine. With him getting bounced first round. Look, it's over. He had a great time. It's done. These guys are focused on the bigger prize. Refocus, resettle. Unofficial second half begins Friday against the Dodgers. Let's go. Cam Schlittler, already in that frame of mind. Just like Ben Rice and the rest of them. He didn't want to vamp up to 100 miles an hour on a throw day. John Schneider, whether it would have started him or not, clearly he wasn't. He was starting Dylan Cease. It's fine. Schlittler made that decision beforehand. He didn't want to pitch. He was apprehensive about going up to 100 miles an hour on a throw day. Good. This team's in the right frame of mind. And those 4 days were the ultimate needed exhale, stabilizer, morale shifting, morale boosting that they needed. And it started with Thursday morning, where things couldn't have felt more different than they feel right now. 888-808-1019 is the number to call. Eric is in Ronkonkoma. Eric, you're on the Fan.

0: What's going on, Emmanuel? How you been?
1: I'm good. Are you Eric?
0: Good, good. It's been a while. So that was, I was just telling Flea, that was an interesting conversation with the whole bug problem there. But, you know,
1: I had no clue.
0: I know a lot of you.
1: I had no clue.
0: But I did offer my services. I said, because I have access to a lot of old newspapers, I could drop them off. You guys can roll them up and just run around the studio and, you know, beat the you-know-what out of the bunk there.
2: There you go. I'll stay an hour after the show. We'll roll up your newspapers, and we'll each take our crack at swatting that gnat.
0: That's right. I just find it kind of interesting that hearing the reaction from the Philly crowd to the non-Philly participants of the Home Run Derby, which I thought was kind of, you know, I hate to say, you know, childish on their part. You know,
2: it is, you know, but I guess it's kind of, what else would we expect from the Philly faithful, right?
0: Well, yeah, but I mean, you know, they even got to carry it though to the Home Run Derby. I mean, if they're playing the game, you know, and it's an important series, okay, I get it. But I mean, it's a Home Run Derby.
2: No,
0: it's a
2: for fun. I agree. It's a for fun event. It's a side right. event where it's meant for entertainment. It's meant for joy and fun, which is exactly what Ben Rice exuded that entire time. I think it's just completely in line with the Philly fan and what they always do.
0: Well,
2: it's why
0: yeah,
2: they are what they are, and it's why we have disdain for them in New York.
0: Right, right. And it's only fitting in my eyes, and I'm sure Fleeks agrees, that the one carrying the Iron Man bat is the one that won the whole thing. So that
2: right,
0: you know, that's it.
2: So, no, it's
0: so,
2: fitting.
0: So, but yeah, I mean, look, I mean, I haven't been really into the All Star, you know, game for a number of years with baseball. Just I don't know, hasn't really, you know, had that much. I stopped really paying attention even before they were doing the World Series ramifications out of it, but. I don't know. Maybe it's just I wouldn't say lack of names going or whatever, but I don't know. It just doesn't seem to have the same juice that it used to. I think, quite honestly, the Interleague might have taken some of the sting out of it.
2: Agreed. That is the case in point. I know it's the most pointed to aspect of all of this, and Eric, appreciate the call. Thanks for making it. That's the case in point. It used to be an event where I didn't get to see Shohei Ohtani the entire season. Also, the advent of social media and how big the internet is now. You can basically watch anyone at any time if you want to. But also, you play all these teams. I don't wonder, and he's not. We don't have to worry about him pitching. I don't have to wonder what Jacob Mizorowski looks like or how he throws. He dominated the Yankees this year. They played him. They faced him. Interleague has changed everything. And I might be crazy. I probably am crazy. I liked when it determined home field. That might be one of the more minority, nobody else agrees with me positions, but I sort of enjoyed when there was stake. I'm not sure if that would force players to look at it in a more serious light. They already play pretty competitively. They have fun with it, but they play pretty competitively. When you're determining who has home field in the World Series, there's a stake. There's a I want my side to be the home team. There's an extra pride in it. It's not a big deal. And we're talking about nuances of an All-Star game. But I enjoyed that. But this one is interesting. I went into this week expecting a home run derby, and I thought it was a good home run derby. Nothing will match 08, but it was a good home run derby. I expected that to be more of a draw, just in terms of entertainment, than the game itself this week. No Ohtani, no Judge, no Schlittler. No Mizorowski. I'm leaving out other guys. I mean, Wheeler, I actually enjoy what Zach Wheeler did. Not going to be your fifth choice. And he said no to the late invitation. Because there were some serious snubs this year. He said they disrespected me outright. turned it down. Zach Wheeler is 10-1 with a 2.13 ERA. And especially considering a career-altering, career-threatening injury he came back from, he's gotten better. It's in his ballpark. His team. I actually like that he said no. You're going to miss out on him the first time? You don't get to rectify that mistake. But I agree, the advent of Interleague and how common it is now. Interleague has existed since, what, 97? It is more common than it's ever been. There's more schedule balance than there's ever been. We get to see all these players. We see all these teams. So I'm not going into the All-Star game wondering, oh my goodness, what is it like for Dylan Cease on the Blue Jays to face Shohei Ohtani on the Dodgers? We know what that looks like. We see it all the time. But as a baseball fan, I'll watch. I'll eat it up. That's just me. Some of those extra unknowns and mysterious elements of the game, yeah, have been erased over time. Because it's not unknown anymore what those matchups look like. 888-808-1019 is the number to call. By the way, on that note, I know the Blue Jays, and this is nothing new over the years. They like to needle the Yankees and the Yankee fan in particular in any way, shape, or form they can. Judge Snyder, Dylan Cease, All-Star Game nod, apparently regardless of what Schlittler would have decided on whether he pitched or not, was such a joke. And Schneider was sitting up there and trying to sell the fact that Dylan Cease leads or is close to leading all these categories. He leads in one category. Strikeouts. One. So there's like a blatant gaslighting. I understand they'll try to needle however they can. There's like a blatant gaslighting of, oh, well, Dylan Cease could be the best pitcher in the American League, so he would have started regardless. And I understand you're trying to do right by your guy. He's your player. You very rarely get the honor and the opportunity to manage an All-Star game. You went to the World Series, so you're going to make the most of the levers you can pull. He's objectively not even... I'm not going to say not even close, but he's a clear second best pitcher in the American League. Like, if you want to operate on planet Earth and not Mars or Jupiter or Saturn, Cam Schlittler, what you say is, okay, Schlittler couldn't start. These two have been neck and neck all year. I'm happy to hand the ball to my guy, Dylan Cease. Very easy. It's actually a joke that you felt it necessary to try to sell the, oh, Cease was the best pitcher in the league, close to first or first in every category. And also that you were going to start him regardless of Schlittler's decision. To me, for these guys, even though it's an all-star game, it's about competition. And for a lot of them, there's tremendous ego involved because you have to at least have some level of that to compete at the highest level against the best at what they do in the world. I'd be extremely offended if I was Schlittler. And we know he's taking things personally. He'll take critique online personally. He certainly took it that way going into the start in St. Pete off the worst start of his young career against Detroit. And he responded admirably and shut down the Rays. You know, that was as good as some no-hitters the way he pitched that day. The four hits he allowed were, three were bloops and one was an infield hit. He allowed nothing. No walks, eight strikeouts. It was a beautiful bounce back. And we know he takes things personally and responds. I would take that very personally if I was Schlittler. That level of disrespect from a team that went to the World Series last year, is having an awful season, and they don't have the courtesy to just do what's right, because he wasn't going to pitch, but at least to say the right thing by you. No mention of how great Schlittler's been. Every mention of complete inaccuracies involving Dylan Cease. And that would have been the case regardless of whether Schlittler is going to pitch or not. You made that decision beforehand, at least according to Snyder, beforehand, and you were going to call Aaron Boone and Cam Schlittler, and you were willing to explain that through with them? As if it's like, oh, sorry, son, you got cut from the team. Here's why. The nerve of you. That didn't sit right. And that's not just a Yankees-Blue Jays thing. That's doing what's right. If Schlittler was the second best pitcher in the American League, he's the second best pitcher in the American League. And you live with that because this is competition and it's objective fact and there are winners and there are losers in competition. In sport, that's the way it works. We don't do tied Cy Youngs here or tied MVPs. Unless there was a crazy, unearthly circumstance. There's a winner and there's a loser. Schlittler's been the best pitcher in the American League. And I get it. I just went into the rabbit hole where the Blue Jays intentionally needle and it's meant for reactions like these. I'm okay with reacting because that's an injustice, not just in the decision that was made. Schlittler decided not to pitch and you wouldn't have started him anyway. It wasn't just an injustice in the decision that was made. It's the way it was done. And it's the way it was spoken about. That's a lack of class, the way it was done. No other way to look at it. And then you back it up with listless facts that don't exist. He leads in one category. And by extension, maybe a couple on the strikeouts front. Every other metric favors the best pitcher in the American League in Schlittler. Period. Stop. Had he wanted to pitch? Had he wanted to vamp up on the throw day? You needed to pitch him. And I think deep down, Snyder and that camp, they were uncomfortable with that. It's okay. He took that embarrassment out of your hands by not pitching. Appreciate the calls. Appreciate all the interaction. Fun 4 hours where I didn't realize for 3.5 that there was any sort of bug problem or a whiff scent as I walked into the studio. Ignorance is bliss sometimes. I appreciate Mike Fliegelman guiding along in more ways than one. Thanks for being here. Catch us soon. Yankee baseball returns on Friday. WFAN Yankees Radio, Yankees and Dodgers. Until then, Emmanuel Barbari on the Fan.
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5: Alan, Jerry, don't worry, it's only an hour long, and most days it doesn't suck.
6: Oh, hi there. Al Dukes here from the Boomer and Geo Show. Oh, hi, it's the warm-up program. Jerry is in for Boomer today. Geo is back, though. That's exciting.
7: It is exciting.
6: He's come back for a humdinger of a show. I've seen the show sheet, and it is chock full of sports talk, CeeLo.
7: You've seen the show sheet?
6: It's not great today, I'll be honest with you. There are days when it's like, how are we going to get to all this stuff? There is not a lot going on today. Turns out this happens every year that the All-Star break happens.
7: Yeah.
6: We get this. But this year we did get... Well, first of all, by the way, you know how a guy named Dave on Instagram...
7: It's freezing in here.
6: Guy named Dave reached out to me on Instagram. He said, you know how I yell the phrase, open your books?
7: Yes.
6: I want to know how baseball makes money, how all these I'd love you to open your books.
7: You want everyone's books open except for yours.
6: Correct.
7: Yep.
6: I'm not opening my books unless everybody opens their books.
7: I'm not sure you'd open your books if everyone opened
6: I want to see
7: books.
6: How much people are making. I want to see what their bills are every month. I want to see how they're doing
7: It's pretty much what my wife told me last night.
6: She said,
7: open your books.
6: Open your books.
7: Yeah, I've had enough of you.
6: So my friend Dave here on Instagram tells me that when he's listening to the show on Apple CarPlay, you know, you have that on your
7: sure.
6: dash, that every time I yell, open your books, it opens Apple Books.
7: That's awesome.
6: So every time he's trying to listen to the podcast and I yell, open your books.
7: Yeah. The books app opens.
6: The books app opens up.
7: And it starts playing on tape.
6: All you got to do is eliminate, just delete that app. No one's using books on tape over here.
7: Mm. You never do a book on tape, guy?
6: No, I can't.
7: That's you, though. Some people
6: do it. Yeah, some people do
7: it. My wife is big on books on tape.
6: But you can do that all on, like, the Spotify has books on tape now.
7: Yes, Spotify.
6: Oh, here we go. Second show again.
7: No second show.
6: You guys have zero attention span.
7: No, we're good.
6: Zero.
7: We're good.
6: Zero attention span.
7: No, we're good.
6: It's unbelievable.
7: No, we're good.
6: You're not good.
7: We are good.
6: You're talking to, you're doing another show. You guys do multiple
7: shows
6: here.
7: Not doing another show.
6: Because you're too bored. You ought to see the insanity of, like, everyone on their phones the second we go to a commercial break. Phones.
7: Yeah, pretty much.
6: The
7: yeah.
6: hosts, me, yep. Rami, intern.
7: Okay, I'm glad
6: the
7: you
6: intern.
7: Included yourself.
6: In I love the interns do it. They've been here for a total of three
7: well,
6: seconds.
7: I mean, of all, of course, the youth of today, it's what they do. Stinks.
6: I know.
7: Yes.
6: But what's funny is I love to see it go to the older generation. Like probably 3 years ago, Boomer probably didn't go to his phone during commercial breaks. Yeah. Now it's nonstop.
7: Nonstop, right.
6: Geo's nonstop. You know what? I don't see Jerry.
7: Well, Jerry's
6: do it.
7: Off brand. That's why.
6: Jerry is not a big phone guy.
7: No.
6: And even if I don't go to my phone, which I don't, I have the computer on.
7: Right, yeah.
6: So
7: well, Boomer will go to the computer as well.
6: Right, but he goes computer and phone.
7: Yes.
6: I think Boomer actually goes directly to Instagram now the minute we go to commercial break. To look for reels and things like that. We have lost our mind. When I'm home, I live by myself.
7: Yeah.
6: I have to have a YouTube video on, no matter what, making lunch, eating lunch, cleaning up lunch, making dinner, eating dinner, cleaning up dinner.
7: You and my kids would get along well.
6: I just have to have something on or it's too quiet.
7: We set them down at the table to eat anything.
6: Yeah.
7: Right to the tablets. I'm like, what are you doing here?
6: Yeah, what are they doing?
7: Why? It's annoying.
6: I know, but this is where we're at.
7: Yeah. Well, I guess
6: in
7: my
6: the world,
7: fault, I allow it. But it's like,
6: I guess.
7: I want to keep fighting the same fight, you know?
6: This is where we are, though, in the world.
7: I mean, look, I understand, you know, you want to be stimulated and watch something, but like, I don't know. This YouTube is a great resource, as you know, can be a great resource. But some of this crap that they watch, just like, what are we doing here?
6: Well, a lot of times we pretend that YouTube is somehow different than social media. It's like, oh, I'm not scrolling Instagram. I'm watching YouTube. That's much better.
7: Yeah. It's a little more, I mean, if you're watching reels, I guess, or shorts or whatever they call it on YouTube. But it's usually a little bit more long form than social media.
6: Usually. But I can't even, like, if I listen to a podcast coming to or from work, I have it on 1.5 speed. I can't, like, even that I can't pay attention to. Regular speed talking because people talk too slow.
7: I guess that doesn't bode well for us here.
6: Move it along. Well, that's how. Listen, if we're going to be consuming all this stuff, I mean, this radio station alone puts out so much content. If you think people are going to consume it, they better be consuming it at 2 times the speed because otherwise they're not going to get
7: there. Not enough
6: yesterday,
7: time in the day.
6: While the Boomer and Geo show was going on, but it was Jerry and John Franco. McMonagle did a live stream show while we were on the air.
7: Oh, that's what that was?
6: Yeah.
7: I thought that they were posting something from like the night before and you just were commenting that they were putting it out in the midst of our show. Oh,
6: while we were on the air?
7: Yeah.
6: It'd be like if I said, coming up at 10 o'clock, the Evan and Tiki show, but me and Jerry will be doing a live feed. Listen to that instead.
7: Right, live post-game podcast.
6: Evan and Tiki, they stink. Listen to me. It's weird. We're just start competing against ourselves.
7: So you sent the reply to the WFAN.
6: I did.
7: Did you get a reply from the WFAN account?
6: No, I did not.
7: All right. So the digital guys cowered at your challenge.
6: Like, it's like when we did the Knicks watch party while we also had a guy on the radio.
7: Right. Yeah.
6: What do you want me to watch? Listen to Tommy doing a show, or do you want me to watch the watch party?
7: I'm not really sure, Al.
6: It's chaos. It is like truly chaos.
7: Yeah, I know. These are dark times.
6: Then you got last night, your boy Will Ferrell. Hang it up. Hang it up.
7: My boy Will Ferrell.
6: You love Will Ferrell. But I mean, Will, I loved Ferrell Will Ferrell hasn't
7: in
6: put
7: the
6: out...
7: early 2000s.
6: Right.
7: Yeah.
6: Will Ferrell hasn't done anything funny in decades. It's more cowbell is what we're... When you go AIDS, Will Ferrell, yeah. Ooh, more cowbell. Talladega Nights. I check the ears on those things.
7: Yes.
6: And yet we still are throwing money at Will Ferrell. Now,
7: well, Netflix is.
6: Like, what was the thing Will Ferrell was showing up to all the sporting events like a year ago as? He shows up in character.
7: I've forgotten already.
6: Like, Mr. Imus, Will Ferrell does characters.
7: Mm-hmm.
6: I want to see what he was showing up because he was going to like...
7: Didn't our company just send Marash out to California for his...
6: For Will Ferrell?
7: Yeah.
8: Molly Hawk. Shannon. Running commercials for that.
7: Yeah.
6: For the Hawk?
7: I'm just... That's what I might mention.
6: So
7: that.
6: I'm not allowed to say
7: I just
6: Will Ferrell's
7: to
6: not funny?
7: I make sure you were aware.
6: Where are we at?
7: That's all.
6: Where are we at? I can't say Will Ferrell's not funny?
7: Sure you can. I just wanted to make sure
6: He's not
7: that
6: funny
7: out
6: there, anymore.
7: So. Yeah.
6: I'm sorry.
7: See this? I'd like to point out yesterday when Jerry and you agreed that you're in a great mood because it's vacation week. And I specifically said, just wait till there's nothing to talk about and Al's going to be cranky, get off my lawn, Al. And here we are the very next morning, 5:07, and you've hit that point.
6: Well,
7: and it's Tuesday, by the way.
6: As soon as I saw the show sheet, I was
7: right.
6: Angry Al's
7: gotta come
6: out.
7: How are you surprised? You've been doing this for how many years now?
6: I know.
7: It's the same. It's the same thing every year.
6: I just don't like.
7: Why do you think Boomer took off?
6: I just don't like when Will Ferrell shows up in character.
7: Okay,
6: like he's not Sacha Baron Cohen,
7: who you were,
6: who I do like,
7: slobbering all over yesterday.
6: Well, he's funny.
7: Uh huh.
6: Still funny. Like he still does funny things.
7: Right.
6: Like when that Ali G movie comes out
7: You'll
6: that he's currently
7: that?
6: Filming, will be funny.
7: But you won't go to the theater to see it.
6: I won't go to the theater. No. But like Will Ferrell, and then the problem with Netflix getting everything now is they just turn everything into a commercial.
7: Mm-hmm. Well, we talked about that was going to be the case yesterday.
6: So they're like, why is Will Ferrell and who's the other two guys that were with him last night? You don't know them?
7: No. I mean, I didn't consume this live, nor did you.
6: Nor did I, but
7: I'm not sure.
6: I do
7: I'd
6: know
7: have to look
6: are.
7: Back.
6: All right, I'll look.
7: I'm sure I'd know them if I saw them.
6: It was Luke Wilson. You're familiar with him.
7: Okay, yeah.
6: Also not funny anymore.
7: All right.
6: And a guy named Jimmy Tatro, who I've never heard of.
7: Him, I don't know by name.
6: Anyway, they were doing the Home Run Derby because Will Ferrell is doing a Netflix thing.
7: Yeah.
6: So everything is a commercial now.
7: How'd the Michael Irvin stuff go over?
6: I did not even hear a peep from Michael Irvin. Okay. So I don't know what happened with that.
7: Mm-hmm.
6: You want to get Netflix involved? Know what Netflix should have done if they want to, like, tie in their Netflix content. That woman who pretended to be pregnant and stole the other person's baby, the documentary, get her out of jail for the night. Have her introduce.
7: Get her to Philly. Makes a ton of sense.
6: Yeah, get her to Philly. Let her introduce some of the players.
7: Yeah.
6: Now, ladies and gentlemen, the woman who stole a baby out of another woman's womb. You saw the documentary on Netflix. Here she is. I forget her name.
7: Just flew in. We just removed the handcuffs.
6: She just got out. And she's going to be in whatever. Oh, she was so great. Ladies and gentlemen, coming up next, the captain who drove that cruise ship into a rock documentary that is out now. He's going to throw out the first pitch.
7: Oh, man.
6: He's going to pitch to.
7: You want the documentary,
6: Bryce,
7: people.
6: Yeah, he's going to pitch to Bryce Harper. Yeah. Oh, okay. The Tinder swindler is coming out, and he's going to try to manipulate some women in the first row. Ladies and gentlemen, Netflix.
7: What a disaster.
6: People did not care for last night's broadcast. They said that they didn't like the camera angles. We actually had people on social media begging for Chris Berman going back. I would take that.
7: If that's where...
6: That's where we're at.
7: We're at... And I listen, Chris Berman's a legend, but...
6: He is.
7: I never... When he used to call games on ESPN where you'd mix, you know, there wasn't a home run every swing, that would be fine. But getting that, you know, over 100 times on a home run, it's just too much. I would not have missed that myself, but I'm sorry to hear that some did.
6: Why not get some of the people from, how about, I don't know if you saw the series Worst Ex Ever on Netflix?
7: No.
6: It was a guy with a tatted up face who was a terrible boyfriend.
7: I don't know how you and Gio consume there. This stuff at the rate in which you do. I really don't understand. I mean, I get more than him.
6: Yeah.
7: I don't know where he finds the time. I really don't.
6: Yeah, that is interesting.
7: Yes, that's right. Vacation is one thing, but in his regular routine.
6: Well, we know who runs that house. Gio does. That's a man, CeeLo.
7: Yeah.
6: He goes, listen, put my fist down. I am going to watch documentaries. Y'all can watch your Bravos.
7: I have nothing against documentaries. You guys don't ever miss one. I don't know how there's enough time to get to. There's so many of them.
6: But they're actually, there's only so many of them if you haven't, I've seen probably 2 documentaries in 3 weeks. They're not pumping them out like they used to.
7: Okay.
6: Like I'm watching this one now. It takes me a couple days because I get sleepy at night. Where this captain of a cruise ship decided he wanted to go closer to an island so he could wave to his friend, and he hit a rock.
7: Yes, we talked.
6: And the whole thing sunk.
7: I remember that story. I just, I don't know that I'm going to sit down and watch a documentary on it. Maybe if I'm really bored and there's nothing else to do.
6: Well, that's how I did it. There was really, I like to watch something at night.
7: Yeah.
6: Netflix is busy with Will Ferrell, so I'm not interested in that. What they should be more busy on is making documentaries.
7: Instead, well, maybe they'll get back to that.
6: Instead, they're going like, who was funny 30 years ago? Will Ferrell? Let's get him
7: a
6: show.
7: Do they make the documentaries? Or they just pay to put them on their platform? Like, don't people go and pitch
6: sometimes,
7: them?
6: Sometimes they make them. Sometimes
7: it's a Netflix production?
6: Yes, sometimes. Yeah.
7: Or creation?
6: You know who's getting very close to Will Ferrell territory is Larry David.
7: Yes, I know.
6: Love Larry David, but my God.
7: He's doing himself
6: he's
7: now.
6: He's doing a caricature of himself.
7: Right.
6: This new thing he's doing on HBO is getting panned.
7: Right.
6: Where he's in historical. I mean, just the idea that you went, okay, this is not good.
7: Right. All right, so Al's done with Seinfeld.
6: No, not Seinfeld.
7: Well, the show. Done with Seinfeld.
6: No, not even the show. Yeah, well, the show's been done since 1997.
7: No, but like any reference to it. You don't like that? No Will Ferrell. No Larry David.
6: Right.
7: Just crossing everything right off the list. No.
6: But Jerry Seinfeld's doing the right thing. He's doing his stand-up.
7: Yes, yes.
6: He's not interviewed every 10 minutes where he's going. I feel like every time Jerry Seinfeld was interviewed, he'd be like, oh, what's the deal? He doesn't do that.
7: Right.
6: He doesn't do a caricature of himself.
7: Yes, even
6: though Larry David's always like,
7: himself on the show.
6: You know, Larry David be like on the Dan Patrick show. He's like, you spin coffee out of that mug? It's a small mug. Okay, Larry, we get it. Stop.
7: I can't wait to see what the next 3 days brings.
6: Well, we got the All-Star game.
7: Well, that's tomorrow. But then Thursday and Friday.
6: Thursday. By the way, if you ever needed, every once in a while, somebody, you get fortunate in this business. But every once in a while, the business will give you a kick right in the balls.
7: Every once in a while? Okay.
6: So here's Emmanuel Babari, a young kid, and all of a sudden he gets this break where he's doing Yankee games.
7: Yeah.
6: Right? And he did the last couple of actual Yankee games, not just pre and post.
7: He
6: was doing the game.
7: Yeah.
6: Then the business is like, you're scheduled for 3 a.m. on the Fan. No callers. Good luck, fella.
7: Was it 3 or was it a 2?
6: I don't know.
7: Two
6: how
7: to
6: long
7: five,
6: he was
7: 3
6: on.
7: Hours?
6: He was
7: maybe
6: hurting,
7: even longer.
6: Though.
7: I don't know.
6: I actually thought it was
8: midnight.
6: We started at midnight.
7: 5 hour sitch.
6: I don't know how people do that.
7: I think he might have said that actually in the
6: 5 hours.
7: Show. You and I were hearing him wrap it up, and we probably missed that.
6: 5 hours by yourself.
7: Well, he had Fleegs. They did quite a bit on the bugs that are flying around on the 10th floor here.
6: Did anybody ever, while doing a show, like an overnight show, just come on and go, like to be 2 hours in, about, I can't do this anymore?
7: That's what you would do. Yeah.
6: I don't know what to tell you people. I can't talk to myself for another 3 hours.
7: That was you in the opening minute, as we heard a couple weeks ago when Jerry forgot to come in for the warm-up show.
6: Oh, I believe
7: Robbie, could you go get Jerry out there?
6: I would struggle
7: phone calls
6: immediately.
7: Yes. He came on at 1, so 4-hour show for
6: a 4-hour
7: Emmanuel.
6: Show.
7: He's a pro.
6: Damn.
7: He knows what he's doing.
6: And I thought Ben Rice was supposed to be this big home run hitter. Was his dad throwing him a curveballs?
7: Derby's a different animal, man.
6: Ben Rice got bounced right in the first round.
7: Yeah, he said afterwards that he was too out in front with his swings, the adrenaline.
6: Did he blame his dad?
7: No.
6: The pitcher?
7: No.
6: I would have.
7: No, of course you would have.
6: I would have been like, yeah, maybe if dad would have grooved me in some better pitches, I'd have hit some more home runs.
7: You and my colleague from SNY, Michelle Margot,
6: Well, what's her story?
7: She said something similar last night. My toxic trait is that if one of my parents threw to me in the home run derby and I didn't do well, I'd probably resent them even if it wasn't their fault.
6: Yeah.
7: So there you go.
6: Be like, What Ben Rice should have done is, like, there's probably someone on the Royals that Ben Rice has hit, like, multiple home runs off. Have that guy pitch to him.
7: Sure. Yeah.
6: Like, want to have a pro pitcher just say, hey, just groove in some of these pitches. That would help.
7: Yeah. Well, they're used to pitching from the mound, whereas this is, like, behind the L screen.
6: Oh, it is.
7: A little BP action.
6: Oh, okay.
7: Yeah.
6: But that's a lot of pressure on the dads.
7: Yeah, it is. Well, he agreed to do it. He could have said no. He could have said, listen, I think this is a bad idea. Why don't you go ahead and get the guy that normally throws you batting practice?
6: Right.
7: Yeah.
6: The Yankee batting practice guy.
7: And there's probably multiple guys, to be honest with you. They probably have a righty option. I think Andy Pettit throws a lot of BP.
6: Is that right?
7: Yeah. Maybe not all the time, but I think he throws.
6: He's on the Yankee staff?
7: Lefty option. Yeah. Not for the games in uniform, but he has some sort of, I'd have to look up what his title is, but he's involved to some extent. Yep.
6: He's involved, but not enough to be on the bench in uniform during the game.
7: Well, I think that might be by choice.
6: Okay.
7: You know? It's like, I'll give you some of my time, but not 162 games worth.
6: Makes sense.
7: Mm-hmm.
6: Are you prepared to do a fan focus now, or you want to do that on the other side?
7: I mean, we can do it. I don't know how much there is to say.
6: I think there's a lot to say.
7: Really? How about we let you do fan focus then? How about we change it up? You do the fan focus today.
6: Okay.
7: I'll give you the sponsor, and then you take it away from there, right?
6: Yes.
7: Fan focus presented by Chef IQ. 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
6: Well, last night was the home run derby. Jordan Walker of the Cardinals became the first St. Louis Cardinal to win the home run derby after hitting six straight home runs to beat hometown hero Kyle Schwarber.
7: Nicely done.
6: And that's your fan focus, brought to you by Chef IQ.
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1: 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Well, we've got things going on in Westchester now, don't we? Overnight construction is what's happening there. Southbound New England Thruway from exit 19 to 18B, construction. Two lanes are blocked for the overnight. And eastbound 287 across Westchester at the Sawmill Parkway, overnight construction there. The left and centers are closed. We are very heavy from almost Jewel Avenue down into the area around Atlantic Avenue with southbound Van Wyck construction from Hillside Avenue to Atlantic from the overnight. The left lane is open, and that is it. Then the Van Wyck both ways at Main Street have construction blocking the entrance ramps till August 17th. Things are looking pretty good for us in Jersey. 287, the Parkway, and the New Jersey Turnpike are in good shape. There are no mass transit delays, and traffic is sponsored by Raycontain and Mercedes-Benz of Edison. 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
3: Welcome back to the warm-up program.
4: When I start making love, I don't just make love.
3: Yeah,
4: I be stroking.
3: Come on.
4: That's what I be doing.
3: Come on, CeeLo. Stroke it.
5: Oh, yeah.
3: You told me there was a stroking reference on the Home Run Derby.
5: I figured this was going to be in your fan focus.
3: No, I didn't see it.
5: Yeah. Not on the Home Run Derby. It was on the McAfee show. They had... what is it? Well, what's his first name? Is it
3: Japanese player?
5: Well, yeah. Murakami from the White Sox. I don't have his first name in front of me, but anyway, he's on the show with his translator, and McAfee's asking him questions, and what kind of music are you like? What kind of music are you into? And mm-hmm. he starts to answer in Japanese through his translator, and all of a sudden you hear the English word stroking.
3: Hmm.
5: And the translator, you can tell, is a little not sure how to handle
3: say this.
5: McAfee jumped right in, knew exactly what he was talking about. They broke out in song, stroke it to the west, stroke it to the east. They're having a grand old time. Big cheer, applause. They're like, let's go. They're all fired up for Murakami. I'd never heard of this song. So I went to check it out this morning, and you just played some of it.
3: Yeah.
5: That's the tame part of the song, I would say.
3: The great Clarence Carter,
5: oh my
3: stroking.
5: Goodness.
3: Stroking to the left and stroking to the right.
5: Also had a hit in the late 60s called Backdoor Santa.
3: Backdoor Santa, yeah. It's a classic. you know who also recorded that for real is Bon Jovi. Recorded that for a Christmas album.
5: Oh, my God.
3: I'm your Backdoor Santa. Come on.
5: Wow. Yep. I did grab just a... short part of that song. They call me Backdoor Santa. Mm-hmm. I make my runs about the break of day. I make all the little girls happy while the boys go out to play.
3: Oh, man. Oh, baby. I looked at some more titles from Clarence Carter, the great singer from Stroke, and he's got a song called You Been Cheating on Me.
5: Mm.
3: And then one that's...
5: no stroking going on there.
3: And one that simply says, let's funk.
5: There you go. Wow.
3: Stroking.
5: I'd love to know how that was introduced to our boy Murakami there.
3: Yeah. I must have been playing in the locker room at
5: some
3: point.
5: I guess, maybe.
3: I will tell you that Stroking has over 10 million plays, actually over 14 million plays on Spotify.
5: I'd love to know how many of those have occurred in the last 12 hours or so.
3: That actually was a popular song back in the day, believe it or not. But it clearly is one of those songs you forget about, and then someone brings it up, and you go, "Oh, let me play Stroking."
5: That was a popular song in the United States.
3: Sure
5: and
3: was.
5: And they allowed it to be played on terrestrial radio.
3: I'm sure there was a edited version, but yes, that is true. By the way, I should tell you, CeeLo, that the warm-up program is sponsored by Staples, a place you worked for a very short time.
5: We discussed that yesterday.
3: Until you decided it was too much for you to handle.
5: Yeah, I was just like, I'm going to go back to being a teenager.
3: A little too much for you to handle, CeeLo. All right. Tony Reale, who you know from Around the Horn.
5: Mm-hmm.
3: He was...
5: Christian Brothers Academy in Lincroft, New Jersey.
3: Was he stat boy or sports boy on the PTI?
5: Stat boy.
3: Well, he's been gone for a little while. In fact... probably stayed away too long. He's one of these. They canceled Around the Horn.
5: Right.
3: And he was going to go away to figure out what was next.
5: As many will often do.
3: Yes.
5: They're told it's time to leave.
3: And then he did what many will often do when it's time to resurface.
5: Start a podcast.
3: Correct.
5: There you go. Didn't mean to take the words out of your mouth.
3: And I like Tony Reale. No one's listening to this podcast. It's just, the podcast, it's too late. It is too late. If you haven't had one for a very long time now, it is too late. But what's weird is like, he's probably get this. I don't understand this with podcasting companies. I really don't. And this is an iHeartMedia podcast. They're a radio company. They're our competitors.
5: Mm-hmm.
3: I will bury them.
5: Right.
3: I'm sure they're paying him. How, though?
5: Open your books!
3: Correct.
5: Al doesn't understand. The books must be opened. We need to know.
3: I just feel like these companies are fronting money to podcasts and thinking they're going to. Like, what is the... like, how do I know this? And I'm not in the... I mean, I am in the media, and I do have a podcast
5: with
3: Jerry.
5: You're not, like, you know...
3: I know how many type. I know how many people listen to the big podcast. Yes. It's a lot of it's the haves and have nots in podcasting. There are the creme de la creme, top of the food chain podcasts, you know, Joe Rogan, PTI. Who's the guys you like? Pardon my take. Theo Vaughn.
5: Bill Simmons. And that might not even be on your creme de la creme.
3: It's not on my creme de la creme, but I know he's up there. He's popular.
5: Yeah.
3: And then you have a huge drop off.
5: And then it's Al and Jerry.
3: Right. It's the Rico Bronya.
5: Tony Reale.
3: No.
5: Oh, he's not even a...
3: when you drop way farther down. Mm-hmm. And the only reason I'm putting Tony Reale down there, not that he's... that I'm more talented or the Rico Bronya is. It is not.
5: Gotta start somewhere.
3: There are too many out there already. You are lost in a sea of nothingness.
5: Yeah, probably.
3: The only way you could get a really popular podcast now, you would have to be somebody who's uber famous, who we've been wanting to do a podcast. Hey, Diana Rossini starts a podcast tomorrow. People are going to tune in.
5: Which is probably what she's going to do.
3: By the way, it's not going to last. But is her first couple episodes going to be huge? Yes. It's like that Kylie Kelsey. Remember she was beating Joe Rogan, according to her?
5: No, I don't remember that. No.
3: Now, I haven't heard Kylie Kelsey's name in a long time.
5: Jason's wife?
3: Correct. Mm.
5: I think they're doing okay.
3: No, they're doing okay. It's
5: maybe
3: fine.
5: Not the podcast, but the family, you know?
3: Right.
5: Throwing all these commercials.
3: But I'm saying Tony Reale now is starting a podcast.
5: Right.
3: No one is going to listen to it. And it might be the greatest podcast that is ever invented. You can't get new ears to you. It's impossible. Be like if you start, and you, look, here's a perfect example, CeeLo. I'm glad you're here today. You're a perfect example.
5: Oh, great.
3: You had yourself a Twitter account.
5: Yeah.
3: How many followers did you have?
5: 30,000 or so.
3: 30,000.
5: I mean, I don't know that all of them were active, but yeah.
3: But right, correct. You had 30,000,
5: mm-hmm.
3: and then somebody jacked your account.
5: Yeah,
3: and you had to start fresh.
5: Yeah,
3: what do you got now?
5: Like 3,000.
3: Correct. You know
5: 10%.
3: Why? Everyone has a Twitter account, yep. And it's impossible to get new ears and eyes.
5: That, and also the 30,000 was built up across 17, 18
3: years.
5: Right.
3: Well, that's the thing. Like Jerry and I have been doing our podcast since 2015, 11 years.
5: Yeah,
3: and we don't have. Great numbers. It's all right. Imagine if Jerry and I started that today, we'd have 7 people listening to it.
5: It's if that.
3: Impossible.
5: Yeah. I know. I get that from friends. Why don't you start your own podcast? No.
3: You can't.
5: No. It'd be a waste of time and money.
3: Yeah, it would.
5: Money,
3: but I don't understand.
5: I'd be giving up time to do the podcast that I could otherwise be spent working, making money.
3: Like a lot of times with these podcasts, they'll go, we're not going to pay you until you get an audience. And then when you get an audience, we'll split the ad revenue.
5: Sure.
3: That's kind of how it works.
5: Right.
3: But some of these, I am sure Tony Reale is not.
5: No, he's
3: getting a paycheck.
5: Yeah.
3: Why,
5: at least
3: though?
5: For now. Yeah, I don't know. I don't.
3: Do the people over there
5: trying
3: think
5: to defend it.
3: Like this is going to be a big podcast? It's not, unfortunately.
5: Yeah.
3: And like I said, it could be great.
5: Mm-hmm. But those people making those decisions, you know what they're doing?
3: What they're doing.
5: They're making money.
3: I want to run the podcast.
5: Not
3: division.
5: Off Tony Reale, but they're making money because they're executives and they get paid well.
3: I want to be an executive in podcasts.
5: Okay.
3: But I'd probably be like every podcast that came to be like, no one's going to listen to this.
5: Add it to your list. You've got a lot of other jobs that you'd like.
3: Like who's a famous person that if they started a podcast, you think could garner an audience? Will Ferrell in character?
5: Larry David doing himself? Jerry Seinfeld?
3: I'm saying even them, I don't
5: think.
3: Yeah,
5: the comedians and cars getting coffee.
3: Right, that was good.
5: Yeah, was that on Netflix?
3: That was a web series. No, he did it on his own, and then Netflix bought it.
5: Got it.
3: After they were all done.
5: Mm-hmm. As they will do with other shows that have ended.
3: Mm-hmm. Yes, but, yeah, so I don't know.
5: Someone famous that if they started a podcast would get a big following.
3: Yeah.
5: Donald Trump.
3: Okay. Probably.
5: Now, I know he's got like 17 different social media accounts that he's got people firing away at will.
3: But look what we just did here for a moment. We're talking about Tony Reale not going to get an audience.
5: Tony Reale.
3: Who will get an audience? You chose the current president. He chose the current president of the United States, who has the largest mouth in the world.
5: That was an obvious one because of what you just said that came to mind. I'm sure I could come up with some other names.
3: Every comedian has a podcast.
5: Like, does Tom Brady ever? I know he's on. He appears on other people's. He doesn't have a podcast.
3: No, but if Tom Brady started a podcast today, not interesting.
5: Not to you, but he'd get at least an initial.
3: I don't think
5: so. He'd get an initial bump, and he would have to hold people with something interesting.
3: Right, he'd have to be like. Episode one, we're going to talk about Bill Belichick's young girlfriend.
5: Yeah.
3: That would be interesting. But you know what he would do? Tom Brady's going to break down Fernando Mendoza. No one cares, Tom. Don't care. If episode one is, who was that damn jiu-jitsu instructor who stole my wife?
5: Right.
3: Episode two, what's up with that old man Belichick with that hottie young chick girlfriend? Mm-hmm. That's episode two.
5: Right.
3: I don't even have an episode three.
5: What's the deal with you and Alex Guerrero?
3: Episode three, is Alex Guerrero my secret lover?
5: Right.
3: Those
5: episode
3: three?
5: Four, did you really deflate those footballs?
3: Yeah. Episode five, Bill Belichick was definitely filming other teams.
5: Yeah, right.
3: Like, that would be something. But you know what? It would be like episode one, who are the top five quarterbacks of all time?
5: Episode two. How I went from sixth round pick to Hall of Famer.
3: Episode two, don't eat tomatoes. They're bad for you. No one would care. We need content, CeeLo. Real deal content.
5: Oh, man.
3: So I don't know. I can't think. Like if I was put in charge of podcasts and they go, you've got to find a podcast that's going to make an impact.
5: Big thing.
3: I would really just be sitting there racking my brain going,
5: you'd be going down
3: to
5: the White House to try and recruit President Trump.
3: Yeah. I don't know what I would do.
5: It's going to be huge.
3: This podcast is going to be huge. Yeah.
5: Be the greatest podcast that ever was created.
3: Everyone does a podcast.
5: It sounded more like Eddie than it did. By the way.
3: Yeah.
5: We talked about how anyone reached out to Eddie.
3: Yes.
5: How he's doing. Out of the blue, he texted me yesterday.
3: Mm, what about?
5: Believe it or not. He got word through a friend of his, brought up the whole my American History July 3rd solo warm-up show thing that we talked about, mm-hmm. that I came on and did this whole song and dance about.
3: Yeah. America.
5: What the hell was his name? Caesar Rodney.
3: Okay.
5: Which Jerry had some fun with. Fair enough. So I guess a friend of his liked it, told Eddie. Eddie texted me. He reached out. It was very nice.
3: Nice.
5: But he was disappointed to hear that I had never heard of the San Diego Chicken.
3: Mm, yeah, that was disappointing. Wow. I had actually a guy pull over in a car in Bradley Beach and say that to me. He goes, how does CeeLo not know the San Diego Chicken?
5: It.
3: I swear. Pulled over in his car. I was walking my dog. Correct. People could not believe
5: it. You win some, you lose some now, you know?
3: Could not believe it. Oh, let's take a quick break here, Steve. When we return, I've got some other fascinating topics.
5: What else you got?
3: I got two more topics, and that'll take me right through to 6 o'clock.
5: I'll play the role of Craig. What else you got?
3: Yeah. Spank. And then at the top of the hour, we've got Geo Returns, Geo and Jerry Show.
5: He'll regale us with tales of vacation.
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1: From the 1010 Winds Traffic Center, I'm Karen Stewart with the InjuryLawyer.com Fan Highway Patrol. 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The Van Wyck is ugly on the southbound side. We've got construction with only the left lane open from Hillside Avenue to Atlantic Avenue. And it is backed up the southbound Van Wyck almost to Jewel Avenue. Ugly. Northbound, we are fine, but both directions of the Van Wyck have construction at Main Street, and the southbound Van Wyck has more construction at Rockaway Boulevard, where the roadway splits. So, the saga of the Van Wyck. No road has more road work than the Van Wyck. As we check what you need to know about the bridges and tunnels, we're 10 at the Hudson's, outbound Georgia Upper with EMS activity, blocking the right and center lanes on the span. Westchester, southbound New England Thruway from exit 19 to 18B, two lanes are closed.

0: You went Bon Jovi. We don't get his cover of Strokin.
1: I don't think he did Strokin.
0: I'm sorry. Backdoor Santa.
1: Backdoor Santa, yeah. It's a Christmas song. I'll play that more of the Christmas era.
0: Yeah.
1: By the way, if you want to check out, I did a podcast yesterday with Rami because Jerry had to run right after the show. He hosted yesterday. So I try to get Rami in trouble whenever he fills in on the podcast.
0: Yeah, you've been successful so far.
1: Yesterday's topic was I went through Boomer, Gio, me, and Jerry. What's difficult about that person to work with? So that podcast is up on the WFAN YouTube page and wherever you find your podcast, Apple Podcasts, Spotify Podcasts, the Odyssey app.
0: What's difficult? Not yes. Who's the most difficult?
1: No,
0: so it was like had to name reasons why each of you are difficult.
1: Yeah. And then I think at the end I asked who was the most difficult. I think I did.
2: The end was who was the most ornery.
1: Who's the most ornery to deal with in the morning? Because I think we have multiple ornery people in the morning, including myself.
0: Usually I'm not. This morning I feel like I was not in a great mood with Rami out there.
1: Oh,
2: very fine.
0: Very short. Just, you know, not friendly and welcoming.
1: I see.
0: It's nothing against him.
1: Right. Well, that's what I think he found, that a bunch of us are ornery in the morning, just from the hours and getting here. And
0: of
1: then
0: course.
1: Wanting
0: having
1: to get
0: be
1: your,
0: on when the show starts.
1: Yeah, wanting to get your work done prior, and you know, you're up against the clock and that sort of thing.
0: Of course. So I have a guess on who he selected as the most ornery, but I'll keep that to myself.
1: All right. Ooh, tune into the podcast.
0: Yeah, exactly.
1: Tune in, baby. Come on. Jennifer Lopez wore a giant hat to Wimbledon on Sunday, blocking the view of those behind her. And the actual official Wimbledon website says this about hats. Quote, ladies are asked not to wear hats, as they tend to obscure the vision of those seated behind them. This is according to the official website. Are you familiar with this, Cela?
0: I was not familiar with the rule, but I'm taking a look at the photograph here of her in the big hat.
1: That's annoying. Like, I'm sure if you go to like a Dallas Cowboy game, there's probably someone that gets one of those that buys one of those gigantic foam cowboy hats. Like, come on, bro. I just spent all this money on tickets. I got to sit behind this guy with a giant hat.
0: Yeah, it's rather annoying.
1: Yeah, or people that hold signs up at concerts or
0: games.
1: Yeah.
0: Like, what? Young Garrett Cole.
1: Yeah, young Garrett Cole. As he was a Yankee fan holding up his Yankee signs. The people who still in 2026 will show up to football games with the giant D. And a giant picket fence. defense.
0: Yeah, that's a great point.
1: Jennifer Lopez did eventually remove her gigantic hat.
0: Was she asked to, or she just happened to
1: remove it? I think she just happened to remove it. Now, I saw the story that she was blocking people's view, but when I looked at the photographs, the hat was gigantic.
0: Yeah, it's big.
1: But the way the seats are at Wimbledon, the row behind, the very next row behind, is up a decent amount. That it seems like you would not be blocked by the giant hat.
0: I would think that's the case at most sporting venues, right?
1: That's got to be a real bad scene at the Kentucky Derby. Everyone, all the women wear the giant hats.
0: A lot of hats, yeah. That's the thing to do there. She would have fit in better at the Derby.
1: Wear a giant hat.
0: Mm-hmm. Yeah.
1: But she is blocking views.
0: She's J-Lo. She does what she wants.
1: Now, here's the cool thing.
0: Jenny from the block.
1: You could be annoyed at Jennifer Lopez blocked your view, or go, hey, you know what was cool? J-Lo sat in front of me at Wimbledon.
0: Glass half full, glass half empty.
1: Well, however it is that you're going to look
0: power
1: at it.
0: Power of positive thinking.
1: Yep. Power of positive thinking. I have a celebrity divorce. I'm not sure if you know who these people are, though, but in the podcast world.
0: Ah, which you are tapped in on, obviously.
1: Definitely. Now, this is a popular podcast they have. It's a husband and wife team. It's comedian Tom Segura and his wife, Christina. They are splitting after 18 years of marriage.
0: Wasn't there another husband and wife podcast split or drama or controversy we spoke about on
1: Are
0: the
1: you
0: show?
1: Thinking of Jelly Roll and Bunny XL?
0: No. This was maybe last year sometime.
1: Mm. Another podcast
0: Sorry,
1: split,
0: not
1: huh?
0: to take you away from your... Maybe I... Something about... Oh, no. You know what it was?
1: Who?
0: It was the show with they like flipped the homes or whatever.
1: Oh, yeah.
0: That's what I'm thinking of. Right, didn't
1: they? Tarek and Christina?
0: Yeah.
1: Well, they've been divorced a long time. She's been married legitimately three times since Tarek.
0: Okay, that's what we talked about that
1: Yeah, she just keeps getting married.
0: Right, okay. Sorry, back to your podcast, divorce.
1: And then Tarek married a woman who looks exactly like Christina.
0: That's... Okay. Now it's...
1: He's got a type.
0: It's all coming back to me now.
1: He's got a type.
0: Yeah.
1: Well, these two are...

0: divorcing after 18 years of marriage. They have some children, but they're going to continue doing their podcast together. That's interesting.
1: Open your books.
0: Open your books. Let's see who you're dating. It is weird to me when I guess it's weird. Like, they've been married for 18 years. Now there's a problem. You know what I'm saying?
1: Chances are there have been some problems.
0: Been some problems along.
1: Decided that instead of trying to figure it out, it's time to split.
0: Life is short.
1: But
0: let's
1: apparently
0: go our separate
1: ways. Still cordial. And they're going to do a podcast
0: together. And
1: they're
0: still going to do their podcast.
1: Yeah.
0: Well, that's the problem. That's the thing. You got Tony Reale trying to start a podcast, and I told you how difficult that is. They have a successful podcast. You can't break that up now.
1: Yeah.
0: Or
1: right.
0: You're finished.
1: The Golden Goose.
0: The Golden Goose.
1: It's laying the eggs. One of them's got to pay for that. Pay for that divorce for both of them. So,
0: yes.
1: Hey, we got to keep that podcast going.
0: Yeah.
1: Cover the lawyer fees.
0: There's so many comedians these days that have Netflix specials and that play like arenas. It's weird.
1: What's weird? What that they're able to sell them out?
0: Yeah. Like, there'll be
1: people seem to have a lot of money that they're willing to spend that's available. Open the books.
0: Open your books.
1: Yeah.
0: Like, people would be like, it'd be like a comedian. Bill Schnittner.
1: Yeah, sold out the Garden.
0: Like, who?
1: For a whole week.
0: Yeah.
1: That's a seven show run. Yeah.
0: Where it used to be like a big deal. You'd be like, it'd be like Dice Clay. Oh my gosh, he sold the height of like, what are you? So this chick, go! And everyone would, I mean, imagine the animals that went to that live show. An Andrew Dice Clay concert.
1: Yeah.
0: Where you're going, and the whole crowd goes, Hickory Dickory Dock. God. Then you had Dane Cook sold out the Garden multiple times.
1: Sebastian Maniscalco more recently.
0: Mm-hmm. Kevin Hart. And people always bring up.
1: Ever play the Garden?
0: I don't know.
1: Hmm.
0: People always bring up like Dice Clay as the first guy to sell it, but Steve Martin was selling out arenas as a stand-up comedian.
1: Hmm. And now he plays the banjo.
0: Now he plays the banjo, right. Steve Martin quit doing stand-up at the height of his, like he was.
1: Left on a high note. Good for him.
0: He knew when
1: to get out.
0: Well, yeah, then he was saying like when doing the arenas, you couldn't do like the facial gestures and things because people couldn't see you.
1: Yeah.
0: Well, now they put giant screens up everywhere.
1: Yeah, well, back then probably not as much.
0: Not as much, right.
1: When did he stop doing stand-up, give
0: or take? Like the late 70s, early 80s.
1: Oh,
0: early
1: wow.
0: 80s. Early
1: okay.
0: 80s. I have some Steve Martin albums from back then.
1: So does my dad.
0: Yeah, good. They're very funny.
1: Yes.
0: At the end of, you know, he's playing like the Garden or whatever. At the end of it, he goes, I'd like to thank each and every one of you for coming out tonight. Thank you.
1: Simple but effective.
0: Very funny.
1: Yeah.
0: The Steve Martin stuff, very funny.
1: So you have a record player in your home?
0: No.
1: Oh.
0: I don't.
1: You said you had the record, right?
0: I had it back in the day,
1: okay.
0: Yeah. Well, I probably had cassettes, to be fair. Did you like Dane? Do you still like Dane Cook?
1: I like listening to the stuff I liked when it came out. I haven't heard anything. Does he still do
0: fresh
1: material?
0: I think he does.
1: I haven't heard anything. I mean, I have a couple of his specials from probably right in the Will Ferrell era.
0: Right.
1: Right in there.
0: Right.
1: Right in that wheelhouse. About the time he was dabbling with some acting as well.
0: Yeah. I always liked Dane Cook. Why did people hate him?
1: I don't know.
0: For what?
1: I know some people think he, I guess, ripped off other people.
0: Really?
1: That maybe didn't hit it as big. I'm not sure.
0: Those first like two Dane Cook.
1: Yeah. Tremendous.
0: Albums that came out.
1: Very funny.
0: Yeah, the one was a double album.
1: Mm-hmm.
0: That was great.
1: Yeah. I liked him. Brian Regan I like a lot.
0: Yeah, he's good.
1: Yeah.
0: People didn't like Dane Cook because he was attractive. And comedians don't like attractive comedians.
1: Okay.
0: Because they think you're attractive, you shouldn't have to be a comedian. I'm ugly, therefore I had to develop a personality.
1: Okay.
0: To be interesting in the world.
1: Him dabbling in the act. Did you ever see the movie Mr. Brooks?
0: Yeah. I thought he was good.
1: He was. It was just bizarre.
0: It.
1: Yeah. He was also in the movie Waiting. Which
0: mm-hmm.
1: I don't know if you ever saw that one.
0: No. He did Employee of the Month where he got to smash out Jessica Simpson during that.
1: Yeah.
0: Hubba Hubba.
1: What was the other one? Good Luck Chuck, I think.
0: Good Luck Chuck.
1: Yeah.
0: And he's got himself a young wife himself, this Dane Cook. How about that?
1: Hey, good for him.
0: He's a great podcast guest because I love any guy that like hit it big at one point and now is not as popular as they are, and they really have a lot of life lessons in there, and he's one of them. He was on the Jim Norton podcast that I listened to not that long ago.
1: I love that. Al's hot take is you can't hit it big with the podcast. Meanwhile, he's referenced like four different podcasts that he listens to just on this episode alone today of the warm-up show.
0: Correct.
1: I heard on this podcast and this podcast, this podcast. But Tony Real, he's screwed. He's got no chance.
0: He's screwed because he hasn't started yet.
1: Yeah, I understand.
0: And also,
1: Dan Cook was a guest.
0: Yeah. Also, he waited too long from when he has to do what BT did. BT was shown the door at FAN on a Friday, and on Monday had a podcast.
1: Yeah.
0: That's what you
1: got
0: to do.
1: YouTube show, and he's got had millions and millions of views. Doing
0: BT
1: great.
0: Did the Brandon Tierney did the he did it the right way.
1: There
0: he
1: you
0: was
1: go.
0: He was ready to roll.
1: Mm-hmm.
0: He didn't have the studio perfected yet. He didn't have the microphones picked out, but he started.
1: Gotta
0: and
1: start
0: you
1: somewhere.
0: Can't wait until Around the Horn gets canceled, and then wait 2 years to come out and do a podcast.
2: Bend over, everybody take aim.
0: Yeah, that's what I'm talking about, BT.
1: Jam it up the A-gap.
0: Jam it up the A-gap.
1: Dane Cook on the Jim Norton podcast.
0: Oh, yeah, it was very good. Just a guy looking back on his career, and he's still doing it now, but no pressure anymore. You know what I mean? Like, he did it all.
1: Okay. Is that kind of where Maniscalco is at now?
0: No, I think he's still...
1: Yeah?
0: Yeah, I think he's still... He's not at the top of his game, but he ain't far down.
1: All right. Another guy that pumped out a couple of movies off the comedy fame.
0: Yeah. Hmm. I think I heard Tommy Lugau were trying to do an impression of him the other night. Is that possible?
1: Very possible.
0: Where people go, what do you do? And why would you do that?
1: Was he announcing that he was trying to
0: do? I don't think so. No,
1: I just came across that way.
0: I think he was doing it.
1: Okay. So you think he was consciously doing it?
0: Yes.
1: He just didn't mention it?
0: Correct.
1: All right.
0: Mm-hmm.
1: Sounds about right.
0: Let's take a quick break here, CeeLo. When we return, we're going to really strap in and get ready for Gio and Jerry on a... Is it only Tuesday?
1: We're going to hype Gio's return to the studio. We're going to play.
0: Ladies and gentlemen.
1: We're going to sing. We're going to serenade him with Stroking as he comes into the studio.
0: The return of Greg Giannotti to the morning program. We should have a promo running in other day parts. All right. Break. Be right back.
1: All right.
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12: It's the dynamic duo of Al and Jerry, the superheroes of WFAN.
0: And this portion of the warm-up program is sponsored by the New Jersey Division of Highway Traffic Safety. You should know that, CeeLo. Another few moments before Gio returns, and Jerry Recco is here in for the booms. Joey and Yonkers writes to me on Twitter.
1: What did we screw up?
0: No. We didn't screw anything up. All right. He's just a little perplexed. He said, so Dane Cook is not popular anymore and thus makes a good and interesting podcast guest. Yes.
1: But Joey and I are both poking holes in your theories about podcasts.
0: No, my theory. I love anybody who had wild success at some point.
1: And then crashed and burned.
0: No, not crashed and burned. But, in fact, not crashed and burned. I'd rather it was a slow...
1: Yeah, come back down to earth.
0: Yeah. And now then they have a different perspective, and those people make an interesting guest.
1: Those people.
0: The same way Gio always says, like, the former NBA players, like the guys who played in the 80s and 90s, mm-hmm. make for great sports radio guests because they've got nothing to lose.
1: And they're bitter.
0: Or if they're not bitter, they have stories, and they're not afraid to tell them because there's no...
1: ramifications.
0: No ramifications, exactly. Mm. So, like, a Dane Cook... If Andrew Dice Clay would be normal and not do characters everywhere he goes, which is what he still does, like if you could sit him down for an actual interview, where he wasn't gonna
1: be
0: his characters.
1: Will Ferrell,
0: Will Ferrell is impossible to sit down.
1: These guys
0: now.
1: Are all on your list now.
0: Yeah, they're all on my list. Guys that they're not ready yet. Will Ferrell might be ready.
1: Someday.
0: They're still giving him shows as characters, so he's not ready
1: yet. He's trying to milk it as long as he
0: can. Yes. Those shows have to run out. Then years have to pass by.
1: Right. Get the perspective.
0: Then he's ready for an interview.
1: Hopefully you'll still be around for that
0: Hopefully
1: podcast.
0: Hopefully I will be around,
1: in 2040.
0: Yes. I meant to ask Marash if Will Ferrell was friendly or arrogant. What do you think?
1: I heard he hit it off with Molly Shannon. I didn't hear what he said about
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0: the Bill Fuller Tough Studio. Boomer Esiason, Greg Giannotti, it's Boomer and Geo on the Fans, simulcast across the country on CBS Sports Network, and wherever you are in the free Odyssey app. Good Tuesday morning. Happy to be back after what felt like a very long time off. I did see Boomer yesterday in our title defense of the Golf Digest Open, but he is off this week. We'll be back together on Monday. That means that Jerry Recco is in for Boomer. Jerry's gone nowhere so far.
1: No.
0: Good morning, Jerry. How are you?
2: Gee, what's going on, man? Nice to see you again.
0: Yes, it's great to see you. I am happy to be back, believe it or not. I know a lot of people, when they come back from vacation, they're like, oh, man, it sucks I'm coming back from vacation. But I actually, when you're refreshed and you have a good vacation, then you're happy to come back from vacation. If your vacation sucks and you didn't get anything out of it, then you don't like coming back from vacation. But I was had a great time and happy to be back. And I was driving in, and I don't listen to a lot of the radio station when I'm off. I like to check out. I like to unplug. But I was happy to hear, because you don't know what happens when you're out and you're not listening. Like, yeah. I was afraid, you know, maybe things have changed. I don't know.
2: Nothing's changed.
0: But really nothing has changed at all. As I was driving in, we still have a bug problem.
2: Yes.
0: Emmanuel Babar was talking about that.
2: About a half hour.
0: Yeah. Whitney Allen's husband is still dead. And they have Ethos. So that's what's going on. Al still hates sports talk radio and the entertainment business.
2: And sports.
0: That is still going on. And I could still get out of a timeshare if I needed to. So all of those things are
2: the
0: same.
2: The world is right.
0: I was like, wow, okay, nothing's changed.
2: Yeah,
0: it's
2: pretty much.
0: It's like sitting back down on that old couch and going, mm-hmm. Oh, everything is perfect.
2: You know what I came across yesterday? Because, I'm sorry, 2 days ago. What's today? Today, Sunday. Sunday came across my YouTube feed. Was our trip to Pebble Beach and your match with Scratch and just rewatching that with my son and seeing the sights. Like, man, that is almost a year ago now that five of us went to Pebble Beach with Scratch.
0: I know.
2: A year.
0: Yeah, it is incredible. You know, they say with the kids, the days are long and the years are short. It sort of feels like that with everything.
2: I agree.
0: Just with the kids. It just feels like that with absolutely everything, as it has flown by. And now we're in the middle of July and we're in this week where nothing goes on. But, you know, I happen to like the weeks that nothing goes on, because then I feel like we could talk about anything and then nobody's complaining about it. Like, why aren't you talking about the big sports topic of the day? Well, there isn't one. So now you can shut up about it.
2: Not
0: and we'll
2: today.
0: Talk about whatever we want. You know, and the Home Run Derby on Netflix, it's funny because we were just talking about this. So one of the many things that Al was lamenting this morning was, you know, Will Ferrell. This is one of those things that a lot of people don't agree with me on. I was never a Will Ferrell guy. Like, I've got my favorite comedians, my favorite actors. I feel very strongly about them. I just didn't have that same Will Ferrell love that a lot of people had. Like, I loved SNL. I never got into his stuff. His movies were never my thing. So it was, I guess 2 weeks ago, I get this email from the sales department here that says, hey, you know, we want to send you out to California. You know, Netflix has got this new show called The Hawk. Mm. And, you know, you're a golf guy. It's about golf. You go out there. You get to interview Will Ferrell and the whole thing. And it was during my vacation week. And I'm like, I'm not going to do that. Plus, quite frankly, Will Ferrell doesn't excite me. Now, if it were like Shane Gillis or someone I was excited about, I'd be like, sure, like, I'll figure out a way to do it. Plus, they didn't work any golf in this thing. You're going to stay at a golf resort.
2: And you're not playing.
0: Right. So it's like a total blue ball spot. So I'm like, I'm sorry, politely decline. I love Netflix. We talk about it all the time, all the documentaries, how it's the number one, you know, streaming service out there. I love it. But I was like, I just politely decline. So then I find out, you know, then they go to Tiki after this. So I was flattered that they actually went to me before Tiki, because usually Tiki's like the, you know, it's Boomer, then Tiki, and then some, you know, Craig, and then me, some falling in the mix in that way. So they go to Tiki afterwards, probably because I was the bigger golf guy, and he commits to this thing. So then they're all fired up because they've got Tiki Barber now going out there to promote the Netflix show. And I'm like, well, this works out great. I was like, I declined, but they got a bigger star out there. I don't feel bad declining. So then I go on vacation. I open up Instagram one day. Hey, Sean Moriff out here for the Hawk.
3: I'm a fat moron.
0: Hey, it's Will Ferrell and Molly Shannon. And I'm out here for the Hawk. And I was like, whoa, what happened there? I guess Tiki went on vacation.
2: They were
0: as
2: asking
0: well.
2: The same question.
0: And then he said, like,
2: You're not Tiki Barber.
0: Wait a second.
2: No, I'm not.
0: Man, you are not black and you're not in shape.
2: Or a football player.
0: We are. This is the total opposite of what we thought we were getting.
2: Yeah.
0: But yeah, and I'm watching this roundtable thing that they were doing. I was like, oh, thank God I wasn't a part of that.
2: I didn't even see it.
0: Oh, God. So they did like this. Yeah, they were in like these director's chairs or whatever. And Sean's asking Will Ferrell questions. Is this more like Ricky Bobby? Or more? And then Will Ferrell's answering the stuff. I'm just like, oh, if I were there and I had to tongue bathe Will Ferrell, I would have been puking all over the place.
2: I think you made the right decision.
0: So then he gets killed last night as part of this
2: thing. Well, it was awful.
0: Yeah, but that's what, yeah.
2: I don't know why. So I would say this, and I imagine we'll spend 2 seconds on it
0: and move on. Yeah.
2: So I watched. So let's go back to opening night. Mm-hmm. And I thought their presentation was garbage. The Yankees Giants thing. I thought it was awful. Every part. I thought it was bad. Technically, I thought it was bad. Entertainment wise, it was hokey.
0: Yeah. So I remember specifically the Yankees being introduced. They had the two yellow cabs.
2: Yeah.
0: And then they had these dancers, these hip hop dancers, to Fat Joe's Lean Back. And like,
2: it was terrible.
0: Yeah, these guys would come out of the dugout and they would be these pyrotechnics with these girls like, lean back, lean back. And I'm like, this is the opening day of baseball.
2: Remember they had, I forget the comedian they had in the canoe outside in McCovey Cove. You couldn't even hear.
0: Like, oh, God, that's right.
2: It was really bad.
0: Yeah, yeah.
2: So I'm like, you know what? I got home at 7 o'clock last night. It was a very long day. I'm like, I knew I wasn't going to stay up to watch the Home Run Derby because we get up at 2:30 in the morning. But I'm like, let me see what the 7 o'clock show was. And I got to tell you, 7 to 8 was really well done. They had great features. Technically, it was perfect. I thought Sabathia was good walking around. I thought Rizzo was really good. Pujols was good. Bonds was fun. They had great video. You would love this, Al. So I actually remembered it. They were bringing up two different things. They were bringing up his home run derby in Philly in 1996, and bang, they had all the video of him versus McGuire, which is really cool. And then they got into some sort of conversation about when pitchers hit batters and then what happens. And they mentioned, well, you didn't like that when they hit you once in a while. So they bring up August, maybe you remember this, maybe you don't. I did not. August 2nd, 1998, Ricky Bitalico hits Barry Bonds after someone on the Giants hits a home run. Bonds trucks him. He darts. I mean, we always talk about Robin Ventura and Nolan Ryan.
0: Oh, yeah.
2: Bonds sprints to the mound, puts his shoulder right into his chest, and they are wrestling on the ground. So they had all that footage. It really was great. Then they introduced Michael Buffer. I'm like, what? Michael Buffer? I guess he's from Philadelphia. He was fine. He didn't. But they also had Will Ferrell and Luke Wilson and whoever, I don't know who the third guy was, doing a bit. And here's where they lost me. And this is when I turned it off. They introduce Murakami Munetaka. And Will Ferrell goes, man, I think it was Will Ferrell, makes me really wish Shohei Ohtani was here.
0: Right. What? Well, let's point out that glaring omission.
2: Let the guy have his moments.
0: Right. It's sort of what the people said out there for the Hawk when Moraes showed up when he was asking those questions. I really wish Tiki Barber were here. Instead of Murakami, I wish Ohtani was here. Yeah, I mean, it is one of those things where it's tough. I don't know what they're trying to do. I remember after the opening day that Elle Duncan, who's a part of this whole thing, said, you know, after all the criticism, she said, well, we're not really trying to appeal to the hardcore baseball fan. We're appealing to the people who might be interested and then turn it on. And I'm like, well, all right, the people who might be interested and turn it on don't want a commercial in your face show that you're promoting.
2: So I'll tell you this. Last night was not that. I did not feel like they shoved promos down our throat.
0: Well, they did with Will Ferrell, though.
2: Well, no. Will Ferrell, yes, but I'm saying there weren't. So they had commercial breaks. They had 3-minute commercial breaks, and you know, they got the timer on the screen so you know when it's going to end. And you're not going anywhere because you're on Netflix at that point. But I didn't feel like I kept getting, aside from Will Ferrell being there to promote his Hawk, it wasn't like, watch this documentary on Netflix. Hey, watch this new series on Netflix. I didn't feel like they did that at all. I thought they played it down the line. I thought it was really well done. It wasn't the same as that garbage in San Francisco. It was good. And then that happened. And it was like, eh.
0: Yeah, and John Franco was a part of the broadcast. You just didn't know because he didn't say anything.
2: Oh, jeez. So. That's not nice. That is not nice. Oh, yeah, yay.
0: I love John.
2: That took you 9 minutes.
0: I love John. But I did. So the two times I put on the stage, there was one driving to this Golf Digest Open yesterday, and then, of course, this morning. And it took me 5 minutes to realize who you were co-hosting with. So he was just hanging out.
2: He was very soft-spoken.
0: A little loiter spot for John.
2: A little soft-spoken. But
0: I like John a lot.
2: I got to some great stories. I got some answers, questions answered that I've been dying to know for years. It was fun.
0: I saw some criticism, too, of course. You know, I tell you, you forget. How much people hate us?
2: No.
0: No, that I remember every day. It's the first thought when I wake up, actually. No, you forget how everybody hates everything when you're not, like, on X all the time. So, like, that's the one that I stay away for the most on vacation. I feel like I wish I could stay away from it, period. But then you do miss some stuff.
2: You do miss stuff 100% if you're not on it.
0: Yes, it's just, and it's sometimes it's great stuff from fans of the show. And a lot of times it's content things. I just feel like I can't, you know, completely get off of it. But on vacation, you know, I'm off of it. But then as I'm seeing the criticism from last night, I saw L. Duncan, I guess, said something along the lines of, you know, in 1996, when the Home Run Derby was here, it's something that Philadelphians have been talking about since. And then someone responded, no, we don't. No one talks about it. So, but it did remind me, and I think I've told this story before, I was at that 1996 Home Run Derby.
2: At the Vet?
0: At the Vet.
2: Were you really?
0: Yeah, I went with my good friend, and his mom drove us. And we were, I guess I was, I wasn't driving yet, so I was a freshman in high school. And I ended up getting food poisoning from a Roy Rogers on the side of the road on the way home. So that's what I remember about this. So it was McGuire and it was Bonds and it was crazy. And it was like, you know, this was super steroid stuff before it was totally super steroid
2: also
0: stuff.
2: Also, it was during the day.
0: It was. Yeah.
2: That was wild.
0: It was during the day. It was really hot. And we were up in the upper deck in left field. And I just remember it being hot and then going crazy. And Griffey, I think Griffey was there too. So it was like Griffey, Bonds, McGuire. It was a lot of stars. And that's why I wanted to go as kids playing baseball. But yeah, so then on the way home, whatever road it was, you know, we pull off. We're starving on the way home. And, you know, like I don't know if they still do it this way because I'm not making a lot of road trips. But, you know, there's like pre-made sandwiches under a light.
2: Oh, yeah.
0: You know, so like this is what I grab as a kid.
2: You're probably sitting there for 9 hours.
0: 9 hours? Well, like, you know, 9 months. So this thing's sitting there. You know, I grab the thing and I eat it. And like the first bite, I'm just like, ugh, yeah. But I'm a kid, you know, I don't know what's going on. So I finished the thing. I mean, I'm talking, it was less than 10 minutes. And I was like, you got to pull over. And
2: that went the whole thing. That fast?
0: Yo, yeah. It was less than 10. That thing had to be rancid as hell.
2: Wow.
0: That had to be rancid.
2: Well, but, yeah.
0: And I didn't even think with the Home Run Derby and the All-Star weekend or week being in Philadelphia to even think about that story until I saw that tweet. And I was like, oh, my God, that's right. I was puking all over the side of the road.
2: That's disgusting.
0: Roy Rogers.
2: The Roy Rogers, for me, I've told Al this many times on the podcast, this is when I first started getting fat as an adult. That's true. Was when I was working overnights, and I was really having trouble. So this is going back to, we were in Astoria still. So for me, living in Jersey, as opposed to what you had to do in Long Island, I had to get into Manhattan and then out of Manhattan and then drive all the way home. And this is when I was living in Brick. So it was a hell of a haul getting all the way down there. So this is probably 2002-ish, 2003, somewhere around there. And I was having a hell of a time staying awake driving home. It was the first time it hit me that I wasn't getting enough sleep. And I realized if I just eat something, that I can stay awake. So I had the genius idea to stop at Roy Rogers every morning. And the idea was to pace myself, and I would go in, I would get a bacon cheeseburger, large fries, and this gigantic Coke. And I realized after about a month, damn, these jeans ain't fit anymore.
0: That was a shock.
2: But it kept me... Well, the way I was thinking was it was my last meal of the day. Like, that was dinner, even though it was at 6 o'clock in the morning. And so I would nibble on the burger, and a couple miles would go by. Oof, tired again. Take another bite. And then I eat the I had a little... I would keep a little cup so I could squeeze the ketchup and roll the french fries. But it got me home. I had to go 75 miles every day. And I think I put on, I think it was 17 pounds that summer.
0: Yeah.
2: Oh, my God, I can't do that. And that's when I found out, that's when I realized the sunflower seeds work just as good as the food.
0: Chewing on stuff,
2: Holy
0: man.
2: Oh, God, it was bad. But it was Roy Rogers.
0: You got to chew on stuff. I don't even know if Roy Rogers is around, and I apologize if they are talking about food poisoning.
2: It's still good.
0: But it was a long time ago. It was freaking 30 years ago.
2: What I would wonder is, do they have the Fixins bar still?
0: Oh, God.
2: In this day and age, after COVID and flies and bacteria, are we still doing the Fixins bar?
0: No way. You can't. I know that there's buffets at places and weddings and stuff. I don't think you could do it at a fast food place. I just don't think you could.
2: I would think not in this day and age.
0: Because there's an etiquette thing in some of these other things. Even yesterday when we were at the golf tournament, there's an etiquette thing. It's a buffet, but you lift the thing up,
2: sure.
0: You close it, you get your eggs out of there, but people are there. It's in like a clubhouse.
2: You know what,
0: though?
2: Throw
0: that in a fast food place. You get the dregs of society and they're sneezing all over.
2: Did you ever think after COVID that supermarkets would go back to wide open buffet style foods and they're back?
0: Well, I think all of us are fair to say now, I was completely brainwashed by all of that. Like, looking back, and I didn't think that handshakes were coming back.
2: I didn't either.
0: Like, I didn't think that Broadway was coming back. Like, there was a lot of things that, when we were told, I was like, I don't know if this is the world has changed and it's never going to be the same and all of these things. So, no, back then, I didn't think any of that stuff was happening. But
2: so that's why I'm saying the Fixins bark still could be a thing.
0: Fixins.
2: That's
0: bark.
2: All. When I was a kid, I used to deliver newspapers. We had a Roy Rogers near us. And I loved it. We used to go all the time because it was by the baseball field. So I think I made, I want to say I made $22 a week delivering newspapers. And I would go in there and I would spend $1 on French fries. And then I would just eat literally tons of pickles because they were free. I'd grab a napkin and I would empty out the pickle bin. And that was it. I had fries and pickles.
0: Perfect. Yeah, I was just thinking, man, 30 years ago. That home run derby in Philadelphia.
2: Yeah, a long time.
0: With those big stars. And last night, obviously, big stars were not there. I mean, not the biggest.
2: People are coming. It was actually pretty good. I watched it this morning on the rerun on Netflix.
0: But no Judge, no Ohtani. You're talking about like Bonds, Griffey, and McGuire 30 years ago, it's just a little.
2: You're not wrong, but you did have Schwarber. You did have Bryce Harper.
0: Yep.
2: This kid, Jordan Walker, who I didn't realize was like 6'8". The kid, guy's huge. What he did hitting the three or four in a row to actually beat Schwarber as he's getting booed because they wanted Schwarber to win. I thought it was fun. You're right. There's no Ohtani. There's no Judge. But you did have a couple of big names in it. And you also saw some monster shots, which was kind of cool, too. But
0: all right. Boomer and Geo just getting started. Jerry in for Boomer this morning. A CeeLo update on the way. 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Sunny today with a high of 96. It's 70 right now in the city. 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
3: 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Well, that Van Wyck construction is indeed gone from Queens. Thank goodness. Good riddance. From Hillside Avenue to Atlantic Avenue, we are free and clear right now. We happen to be in pretty decent shape through that area. Next, if you are traveling the Hudson's, inbound GW Bridges, upper is 15, the lower is 10, and the rest of the Hudson's are 10. In and out, Lincoln Tunnel, Holland Tunnel. New Jersey, Piscataway, southbound 287, south of exit 8 for Possum Town Road. They have a crash still in the left lane. It's been out there since 5:30. And in Westchester, the southbound New England Thruway from exit 19, Playland Parkway, to exit 18, BM and Marinette Construction. Two lanes are blocked. We've got overnight construction happening up there in that area. Traffic delays through the area, however, are minor, so go us. Mass Transit continues to do well. It's on time, and traffic is sponsored by Ray Container Mercedes-Benz of Edison. I'm Karen Stewart with the InjuryLawyer.com Fan Highway Patrol, presented by the Rothenberg Law Firm.
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0: Boomer and Geo on the Fan and CBS Sports Network. Jerry in for Boomer. That means that CeeLo is here. And really nothing happened outside of the home run derby, so I'm very excited to see what CeeLo has scrounged up here as he's been scraping the bottom of the barrel for an update. So these are the days that I know you love, CeeLo. You love a blank canvas. That's what you always tell me. I love a blank canvas. Yeah. So you've got it today, and let's hear it.
1: 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I'd say we did quite a bit of that yesterday. I think Jerry can attest to that. Very much off the reservation with some of the audio and the stories that we discussed. This first hour will be a lot of baseball, but we'll delve into some other stuff as we go throughout the course of the morning here. So, yes, Jordan Walker ripping the hearts out of the Philly fans last night down to his last swing. Of course, you keep going as long as you keep hitting home runs, so technically not the last swing, the last out, we'll call it. Mm-hmm. Had a lot of work to do to run down hometown hero Kyle Schwarber. 1-2-3 in a row for Walker to get to 9, and then
2: closer still with number 10.
3: Wow.
2: One more to tie, 2 to win it. We are tied. Oh, man.
1: All right, so they're fired up. The Philly fans, not as much as they were about to see their guy kind of get run down. Tied at 11. Could he make it 6 in a row for the walk-off derby win in unfriendly territory? I think Walker and his Cardinals teammates are about the only ones celebrating in the building.
4: And his mom and dad were there. Family, they had very cool jerseys.
1: Yeah. Majestic home run. Yes, it good was. For him. Very it nice. Was. That's Matt Vasgersian and company on Netflix as Walker stole the show and the title from Schwarber. We'll hear for a little bit from him and his dad a little bit later on in the show. Ben Rice, of course, local flavor for the Derby, eliminated in round one. He had his dad throwing to him and afterwards basically admitted he was just a little too jacked up. Rice, that is, not his dad.
5: I mean, I was in the cage and I was like, I'm going to hit 20 home runs. I'm on fire right now. And then I took my first one. I was like, oh, my God, I am going so fast right now. So I just had to figure out a way to slow down. But like I said, it was a blast.
1: Obvious.
0: There was some little kid who was really pissed off about this. There was a Yankee fan out there like I was when Mike Piazza hit a bunch of ground balls to third base during his home run derby. So I totally get it. I mean, when I was of a certain age, it annoyed me so much. I was so excited to see Piazza in the home run derby, and he stunk at it. So, but, I mean, this is, regardless of the outcome, a moment that will never be forgotten in the Rice household.
4: And he got booed so hard when he was first introduced, and he was laughing. It was actually fun. Who was, I know his dad, was one of the other guys had their dad thrown to him. You remember who it was?
1: Not sure.
4: Was it Caglione?
1: Might have been. I don't know.
0: That sounds like a
1: you
0: dad
1: were a little
0: that
1: bit
0: would
1: more
0: be
1: locked
0: there.
1: In than I was.
0: It sounds like a Nicky Cass character. Caglione.
1: Jack
0: sure.
1: Caglione. Here was a follow up for Rice off of what he said about being just a little too hyped up.
6: Was that adrenaline to you?
5: For sure. Yeah. Had to have been. I mean, I thought the adrenaline was crazy even when I was doing my practice round out there in BP. But it was on another level when, we were actually doing the event.
1: And he just said his swing was just too far out in front. So first time doing it, didn't exactly go as planned. But
4: he's got to be super nervous when you go out there, no?
1: Yeah, of course, yeah.
4: I mean, I know you play at Yankee Stadium, but that's different.
1: Yeah, but I mean, young guy, first time All-Star, first time Derby. Now, you were referencing the footage from 96. I don't know if you said, would it strike you at all? It was daytime and a lot
4: that's
1: of empty
4: what I said
1: seats.
4: To him.
1: You did say that. Okay.
4: Do you remember that? It seemed like there were empty seats in the upper deck.
1: In the upper deck. Now, it's also Bonds was just depositing them.
4: But it's also
1: there.
4: The vet that had 80,000 seats.
0: True. Right. So I was in the left field upper deck, and I don't remember there being a lot of empty seats. I remember there being a lot of people. Like, we were so far up, we weren't even coming close to the home runs. I remember there being a lot of people fighting for baseballs below us. But it's also 30 freaking years ago, man.
1: Yeah.
0: So I don't,
1: it was 97 the year when, was that when Griffey kind of first took it over with the backwards hat and everything? I'm asking you this question.
0: It had to be earlier than that.
1: Oh,
0: because,
1: yeah, that's right. 93.
0: Yeah, it was definitely earlier than that.
1: Yeah.
0: Because Griffey was sort of almost, I don't want to say an afterthought, but he was definitely, it was Bonds and McGuire.
1: Right.
0: And I felt like Griffey was also a part of it type of thing. from my memory 90, of it.
1: 93, whatever. It is what it is. There's been some good years and some bad years with the Derby across the years. Bryce Harper teed up with a hypothetical question ahead of the Derby yesterday.
3: It's one player in MLB history you want to play with. I said it this year, I'd like to play with Aaron Judge. I know that's not in history, but I was able to play with him in the WBC, and it was just a lot of fun. We had a blast. But yeah, I mean, I would say Aaron Judge as of right now.
1: I got a little feather in the cap for Judge.
4: Yeah.
1: They had the Team USA time together. Gordon Damer Friday had us play the Bryce Harper video, the FanDuel story that was out there. He released a lengthy statement on that yesterday, basically denying any knowledge of what FanDuel was up to with this particular customer and all the gambling and whatnot, and he's got the legal team involved, so that's a whole situation that he's
0: yeah, I mean, those cameos
1: now.
0: That you're doing that you don't know what they're for can get a lot of people in trouble. Remember Brett Favre did one for like a white supremacist group or something, and he had no idea? And he was just like co-signing everything. And they were just
4: right, there were phrases in it. He didn't know what they meant, and he was just reading them, right? Something like that?
0: It's just, I mean, we're laughing.
1: I'll see if I can run that down, if that's out there somewhere. We could have some fun with. Today's the day, you know?
0: Oh, yeah.
1: A lot of off the beat.
0: And while you're there, get the Antonio Brown cameo to Mike Francesa.
1: Yes.
0: Why not?
1: That was a classic.
0: Why not play that one as well?
1: All right, quick trip back in time. Play this first before a clip from yesterday. Derek Jeter on Colin Cowherd's show a couple summers ago, 2024.
6: Paul Skeens, Pittsburgh's dominant guy, overpowering. You faced, obviously, you were in the Nolan Ryan era.
7: But No.
6: What, not even an inning?
7: Slow down. No, I was way after Nolan.
6: Okay. Way after Nolan. Okay.
1: All right, so Jeter checked him there a couple years ago.
8: What was it like facing Satchel Paige? Was he as nasty as...
1: So he goes back on with Colin yesterday and preempted him just to remind him, make sure he's got all his ducks in a row here.
9: But hold on a minute. Before we get started, I just want to remind you. Well, first of all, you just said smart people make mistakes. Last time I was on your show, you asked me about facing Nolan Ryan. So let's just hope you got your facts straight this time.
1: Long memory of the captain there. Coward got a kick out of it.
10: By the way, it was only a 2-year difference. And Jeter was like,
0: He said way before. Oh God,
10: way before. No.
0: Two years.
1: Al doesn't like it.
4: Did you see the A-Rod thing?
1: Well, I'm getting to that.
4: Oh, okay, good.
1: So there's Jeter fact-checking Cowherd. Now he's on the panel with the Fox guys beforehand. They've got a slew of guests on, including Justin Verlander. So he comes on to talk about his retirement, his career, and in typical A-Rod fashion, it gets really awkward as he tries to tee up Verlander with a long-winded question here. And this is a recording off a phone on TV, not the best quality, but you'll be able to make out what he says.
11: But this is for the young ones that are out there watching. How do you explain being a late draft pick, being designated for assignment a couple times with two different teams, right?
12: Me?
11: Yeah, no?
12: That's wrong. You got the wrong notes.
11: I get it. No, but the question I have for you is, how have you been able to be so good for so long? And sometimes you even became a better pitcher late in your 30s.
1: All right, so that was the transition. The answer is irrelevant, but he was not a late-round draft pick. He was a very high draft pick, and he was never designated for assignment, not twice, not even once.
0: Man.
1: So I don't know where that came from, if it was like a bad attempt at a joke. Did you get the sense at all, Jerry? Maybe he was just busting his chops?
4: No,
1: and it came across
4: I think he
1: poorly.
4: Just confused who he was talking to with someone else. That's all.
1: Yeah, it was rough.
0: And well, he's got this new girlfriend. A-Rod, have you seen the two of them around?
1: A little bit, yeah.
4: She's another trainer, isn't she? Like another personal trainer?
0: Fitness model.
4: Yep. Oh, fitness model, okay.
0: So he's got his head right up that right now. He's not caring about who got designated for what. He's all up in this Megan Hayden. And can you blame him?
4: Oh, my no.
1: God. Got his head up
13: there's
1: in there.
13: There's a feel-good thing about what's going on right here, right now.
1: Yeah. You did have some labor negotiation talk yesterday. Paul Skeens wants, I know, but salary cap, obviously, that the league's looking to put in play. The players are not about that. I did enjoy the quote from Juan Soto, and they're talking about how under the league's proposal, of course, he has the 15-year, $765 million contract. Under the league's proposal, he'd be limited to $265 in a 6-year deal. Quote, yeah, that sucks. It shouldn't be there. So, they got excited about that. Something to look forward to.
4: What I would be curious, and this is just a quick 20 seconds on this boring topic. I would be curious, though, only because I saw the numbers were like 270 as a cap, but like 145 as a floor. I'm just wondering if you looked at all the bottom tier teams, if you elevated them up, the players wind? Is it more of a pool than not everybody spends like the Mets, Yankees, and Dodgers,
1: right?
4: But it probably isn't. But I would just be curious about that.
1: So the players, a couple of them that spoke, feel like there's time to figure things out. December 1st is when it officially expires,
4: right.
1: But you're talking about, you know, February, March in terms of potentially postponing games, whatnot there. Let's see. I got some other stuff for you. Yeah, it's going to be one of those mornings. Yeah.
4: I've got
1: Mad Dog talking U.S. history yesterday, so it wasn't just
4: that.
1: Me on July 3rd, which is good to know.
4: Oh,
1: you know?
4: Hear this. On July, what did you break down? Hear.
1: It was Caesar Rodney. So it was the morning. I did a solo warm-up show Friday the 3rd.
4: Mm.
1: Obviously, we weren't going to be in on the 4th. So I figured, we'll do a little U.S. history out of the open because there was... I didn't want to talk about the Mets and the Yankees.
4: He broke
1: sucking.
4: Down Caesar Rodney
1: facial
4: riding
1: cancer,
4: a horse with facial
1: and
4: cancer.
1: Asthma in the middle of the night to get to Philly to break the Delaware tie. Yeah.
4: All right.
1: Without Caesar Rodney, we may not be here right now.
4: I don't think you were here for that.
1: No, he was not. No.
4: It was very
1: funny.
4: I did
1: bring it up this morning. Why did that come up? How the heck did
4: I? Because there's nothing else happening.
1: No,
4: so you just go back to the well.
1: No. Oh, about Eddie that I heard from Eddie yesterday.
4: Oh, look
1: yeah,
4: at
1: we
4: that.
1: Were talking about how we haven't, yeah, I wonder how he's doing. We haven't reached out, we haven't checked in. And I guess a friend of his heard the Caesar Rodney thing, texted him, and then he
4: about
1: texted
4: that?
1: Me to tell me he heard about that, which was kind of cool.
4: Nice.
14: So. I was mad that I wasn't here for the initial discussion of that bison running over that dude who looked like Eddie, because that was just so perfect. All of us were thinking the same thing when we watched that thing without probably watching it together, going, oh, my God, this is exactly something that would happen to Eddie. Guy looks like Eddie. And then on top of it, the kid he's with is wearing a freaking Dolphins jersey.
1: That's true, right?
14: I mean, this was like
1: alternate
14: universe Eddie Scazzeri getting just trucked by a bison. So I'm thinking, like, there's a real chance something like that happens
4: yes,
14: to him. Like, he gets eaten by a pack of wolves
1: oh,
14: or...
1: Come on.
14: I mean, look at it. No, I mean...
4: This is how close he is to these things, though.
14: Yeah.
1: No, I know, but...
14: I mean, he can't eat that. That guy looked like Tyreek Hill compared to Eddie.
4: But this is what we always discuss, though, when people go on these African safaris or anything in the wild. These are still wild animals that you have no idea what's going through that small little mind of theirs.
14: Yeah. Right. I mean, this guy's chilling, like he's fine, but that guy in that video,
1: rooting season.
14: Yeah.
1: Bison. He's all hopped up on the testosterone.
4: And the video the cat put. Put out. I
14: oh
4: mean,
14: my God. It
4: you're
14: going to so
4: tell
14: good.
4: Me if you watch both videos, you can tell which one he made and which one's real.
14: No.
4: They look the same.
14: Yeah, no, I know. I mean, they really do.
4: Eddie's hair is flowing as he's sailing through the air. It's crazy.
14: The fact that the original video, the guy disappears and comes back out again and he's just running. And then all of a sudden he squares him up. Oh. Bang!
4: Holy
14: oh,
4: hell.
14: So good.
1: And like serious injuries, but apparently was able to like laugh his way through it and joke about it while he was waiting for the medical attention to arrive.
14: Yeah.
1: It's like you're so embarrassed you got to joke at your own expense while you've got, you know, fractured bones all through your body.
14: I knew it wasn't Eddie when the guy actually started to run, because Eddie would just sit there with his book on tape in his earbuds smoking a cigarette just staring at this thing coming right at him. Okay.
1: Well, they say don't run, so maybe if you didn't run, the thing would have stopped.
14: Listen, I know it's rooting season, but you need to relax. All right, CeeLo, we will see you next hour, huh?
1: Yeah.
14: All right, it's Boomer and Geo coming to you live to the Bill Ford Tough Studio. 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
17: 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The inbound GW Bridge is 25 minutes now. The inbound Lincoln is 20. And the inbound Holland is 30. Traveling Long Island, the only hiccup here is the westbound LIE. From Lakeville Road to the Cross Island Parkway, it's busy. But other than that, the Northern State and Southern State, Long Island's Big Three, all in very good condition. Grand Central and Queens, westbound near Jewel, we've got a broken down vehicle. The right lane is blocked. Traffic is managing through that area, thank goodness. Brooklyn, inbound Gowanus to the BQE East is very slow from 3rd Avenue to the Brooklyn Battery Tunnel and then jammed from the Brooklyn Battery Tunnel up into the area just north of Atlantic Avenue, while the westbound BQE is moderately heavy, traveling from Roosevelt Avenue down to the approach of the Kosciuszko Bridge. 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
14: 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I talked about all the things that had remained the same while I was

0: driving in and how I was worried, you know, you're gone for a while, things change. But no, everything was the same, except for one thing. I did learn that you could very easily die on an e-bike. That was the new...
1: Really?
0: Yeah, that was the new PSA. I don't know if you guys heard it, but it was the new PSA. And these are, like, good messages. All these messages are good, but the way they get delivered on these overnight spots are just... I mean, I don't know how you don't laugh.
1: Hmm.
0: Like, the thing about the... You know, should have been here a half hour ago with the cake and the drunk driving thing. Like, obviously, it's a great message.
1: Of course.
0: But it's like, this is going to be the best cake ever. And then, poof, cake never showed up. You know, should have been here a half hour ago. Yeah. And then the whole thing, like, hey, remember when Beth died and we brought her back to life with naloxone? Yeah, that was awesome. That was around Thanksgiving, wasn't it? Yeah, and we have something to be thankful for. So this is what I'm driving in. I should have told Rami to get it, but whatever. It's even funnier just telling the story. But yeah, it's like kid gets an e-bike. You haven't heard this one yet?
1: No, I don't think I have.
0: And it's like, happy birthday. You're like, wow, look outside. Is that an e-bike? And then you hear,
2: yeah, we have a 17-year-old who has been splattered on the asphalt. Looks like an e-bike situation.
0: Why does it need to be delivered in this way? Like, why can't it just be like, make sure that you know, if you have an e-bike, educate your kids on the dangers. There's been an uptick in something. As opposed to this, because I can't take it seriously. Happy birthday. Take a look outside, son. Oh, my God, is that an e-bike?
2: Hey, listen, we've got a dead kid, intestines all over the ground. Looks like another e-bike situation like last week.
0: The dangers of an e-bike.
1: I think they drove the point home to you, though.
0: But they didn't.
1: Well,
0: because now every time I see an e-bike, I don't go, oh, that guy's going to die. I'm just like, oh, my God, how stupid was that PSA?
1: Yes, but if it was a regular PSA, you would not be talking about it.
0: Yeah, that's fair. I suppose, but it's just like, it's not, I don't think that anybody hears that and is like I already knew that those things, I see these kids flying around.
1: Crazy,
0: them.
1: Crazy.
0: But it's just, if anybody needed to be educated on that,
1: so
0: this isn't the way to do it.
1: Do you remember, Pee Wee Herman?
0: Yeah, of course, I loved Pee Wee Herman back in the day. Yeah.
1: You remember, he's on the bike.
0: Yeah.
1: So the other day, you don't live in Jersey, but perhaps you've gone through the covered roadway.
0: Francis!
1: Yeah. Instead of going to the turnpike, you go left.
0: Sure.
1: To take 1 and 9. The other day, there was a major holdup once you got underneath, and I'm thinking it's construction.
0: Yeah.
1: It was not. It was like a 75-year-old guy pedaling his bike.
0: Oh, no.
1: And I don't think it was an e-bike. I think it was a regular bike. No helmet on. Cars are buzzing around him, pissed off because he was in the left lane on a bike.
0: Yeah, he's lucky. Oh, yeah. Pee Wee Herman's Big Adventure, just a timeless, timeless movie. I watched that movie more as a kid maybe than any other movie.
1: Oh, yeah, I think we all did.
0: Yeah, I mean, I could give you scenes from that thing.
1: Oh, my God. And then he went and did what he did in the movie theater, and it was over.
0: Yeah, I know.
1: And he came back. He disappeared for a while.
0: Yeah.
1: But then he came back with Pee Wee's Big, well, not Pee, what was
0: Pee-wee's
1: it? Playhouse.
0: Big Top. Playhouse was the show.
1: Right.
0: It was Pee Wee's Big Top, which I remember seeing in the theaters, going to see it. It certainly wasn't as good as Big Adventure, but it was okay.
1: Oh, yeah, yeah. Yeah,
0: he saves the snakes and stuff from the burning pet store. He fights Francis in the pool for the bike.
1: Paul Rubin, was that his name?
0: Yeah, Paul Rubin. Right. Yeah, yeah.
1: And I think he's passed away.
0: Yeah, he's dead now. Yeah, yeah. Large Sad. Marge.
1: Yes.
0: Tell him Large Marge sent you.
1: Exactly.
3: HBO had a really good documentary about Pee Wee Herman recently, within the past year.
0: Really?
3: Yeah, very interesting.
1: Is that one where you signed up and quit just so you could watch it?
3: Yeah, there were a couple. I had to wait until I wanted to see a couple. But he was in it interviewed, and they didn't know, like, during the filming, he passed away.
0: Yeah. I might actually check that out, to be honest with you. I was since that cherry, you know, the talking chair from the Pee Wee's Playhouse.
1: Yeah,
0: you
1: yeah,
0: know?
1: Yeah.
0: All those, Jimmy Smits, who was on NYPD Blue, was the original mailman in that show. He would show up and be like, hey, Pee Wee. He's like, oh, we got some mail.
1: That's great noises.
0: Yeah. But was he, so you saw the documentary, was he old, was he like a pervert, or was he just a normal guy who got caught spanking it the one time?
3: I think he was a, I think he was a normal guy. Well, I'm not sure he was a normal
4: married,
3: guy.
4: Right, or anything no. or like that. Well, but not that he had a lot of abnormal, like, but
3: nothing wrong with that.
4: Yeah. I said, as soon as I said that, I was like, oh.
3: He's one of those weirdos that never married. Well, never married. I don't know about that.
1: Mirror.
4: No, it doesn't make you weird. But
3: he used to collect, like, sort of nude-related things, like statues and magazines and things like that. But
4: yeah, not a big deal.
3: It seems like the one time he was like, let me go in this theater, and it backfired on him.
4: Yeah,
1: but how many people do that? Like, have you ever thought, let me go into the back of a theater and do that?
3: I have not, no.
1: Right.
3: No.
1: Most people don't.
4: Yeah, well, Fred Willard did. We talked about that. Another guy who died. You know?
1: I guess.
4: How many famous people, those two famous people that are caught spanking in a movie theater? Anybody else?
1: No, not that I can think of. Just, you had the, the tight end for the Jets that was in the Target parking lot.
3: Winslow Jr.
4: Kellen Winslow Jr., yeah.
1: Had that issue.
4: Yeah, he had...
3: allegedly.
4: Yeah, there was a lot of stuff going on with him. He had that motorcycle accident. He had some issues. Mm-hmm. Yeah, there were some issues. Parking lot doesn't seem as strange.
1: And either one's not good. I agree with you, probably not as bad, not good.
4: I think we should do, like, we should combine all, like, the PSAs together. We should get, like, an Armenian bear who has overdosed on an e-bike. And make sure
1: and that doesn't get home in time for birthday cake.
4: Right. Who gets killed by a drunk driver?
1: Oh my god!
4: And doesn't get there.
1: I'm sure we got Cab's very talented. I'm sure we could come up with something. He was on that Eddie thing so fast yesterday when he came in with the bison.
4: Oh, that's great.
1: So yeah, I would bet you he could probably do that for you easily too with AI now.
4: Oh yeah,
1: just write it. They'll put it together.
4: Yeah, Armenian bear. I haven't heard the Armenian bear one in a while. This is the sound of captivity.
5: Had one during the warm-up show today.
4: Oh, really? I didn't hear. This is the sound of freedom. Roar! Release the Armenian bears.
5: What? Hmm. I mean, these things we play are just... Like, when you're away from it for a while, and then you start listening to it, you're like, what in the
1: You realize how absurd it is?
5: Is going on? Yeah.
4: Like, I hate attorneys. I'm not an attorney. And if you're an attorney, don't get mad at me. It's supposed to be a joke, but I'll get you out of your timeshare.
1: Isn't he doing another thing now?
4: Yeah, I think he was. Yeah, I think
1: it's
4: he's
1: not
4: doing
1: just timeshares.
4: He's
1: anymore.
4: Doing like the life insurance thing, maybe. I think he's doing that now.
1: Is that
4: too.
1: What it is?
4: Yeah.
1: All I know is it's not timeshares anymore.
4: Right.
1: He's moved on.
4: I'm now married to Whitney Allen, whose husband died unexpectedly.
1: You had to say that.
4: But thank God she had ethos, and now she's got some money, so she doesn't have to lean on me and be a succubus.
1: Oh, yeah, yeah.
4: By
1: yeah.
4: the way, do you know you get? Happy birthday. Here's your e-bike. Now go die on it.
1: You just got to figure out who the character is that does the new PSA, whether it's the bear or him. Or her.
4: And then I find out Paul R. Subin in production here. He donates to that Armenian bear.
1: Oh, come on.
4: I swear to God.
1: No kidding.
4: I didn't tell you this?
1: No.
6: He goes, I've donated to that Armenian bear charity. Because I'm Armenian and sort of look like a bear.
1: I did know he was Armenian.
7: This is the sound of captivity. This is the sound of rescue. And this is the sound of freedom. Give Armenia's captive bears a second chance.
1: Wow.
4: Jesus Christ. Yeah, please do.
1: Oh, my God.
4: So take that money you were going to spend on your kid's e-bike and give it to the Armenian Bears Second Chance Fund. 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
20: 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So we were just talking about some of the funny overnight PSAs that are not supposed to be funny. They're trying to tell you about a serious issue, but the production on them is just always makes me laugh. And I don't think I'm the only one. I know I have a warped sense of humor, but it's just the production on it is hilarious. Like the whole cake thing we talk about, should have been here a half hour ago. And then the, you know, the happy kids with their overdose friend and how this, like, have this great memory about bringing their friend back to life who overdosed by using naloxone, and how they we got to get that naloxone just in case Katie overdoses again. So there was another one. I mean, obviously I exaggerated, but hearing this one this morning about the e-bike was just great. It was a happy birthday. Is that an e-bike outside? So Rami was able to find it. So you guys hadn't heard this one yet. So this is your first experience with the e-bike PSA.
10: Happy birthday.
21: Hey, take a look outside.
22: No way. An electric bike? Can I take it for a ride?
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1: Yeah, right. You had that word for word.
5: Yeah, I mean. But then did you hear the woman, too? Like, the dispatch woman's, like, got the biggest New York accent.
25: Yeah, 17-year-old male, unresponsive, dead because of an e-bike.
5: Happy birthday. Oh, man, is that for me?
25: 17-year-old male, dead, squashed. Head broken into 17 pieces on the parkway.
22: Can I take it for a ride?
23: We have a car versus electric bike crash on Main Street. Victim is a 17-year-old male and unresponsive.
25: Can
23: no
25: I take
23: sign
25: it for
23: helmet
25: a ride?
23: Use.
25: Mom and Dad, can I take it for a ride?
3: She goes, no sign of helmet use.
25: No sign of helmet use, like we were trying to tell you about. Yeah, that's right.
1: Car versus a kid.
25: Not car versus e-bike. Either. Another one of these. No sign of helmet use.
1: Oh, God.
25: Completely flattened. Seeing it again. Blood everywhere. Seen a lot of stuff. This is the worst I've seen. Another e-bike situation.
1: Quite impactful.
25: Can I take it for a ride? Another idiot out here getting squashed by an e-bike. What a dumbass. Hey, you're not going to believe this, Ted. Another e-bike death.
5: Helmet?
25: No, of course not.
1: Who are you morphing into right now?
25: Of course
1: you sound
25: no,
1: just like someone.
25: There's no helmets, these stupid, dummy, idiot kids.
3: It's the guy who was the coach who went, hit?
1: Yes, that's it.
5: Oh, yeah, Bob Wiley.
1: Yes.
5: Yeah.
1: Hut?
25: Normandy.
1: That's all I hear.
5: It's Wiley. Bob Wiley's now the 911 operator.
25: Hut! Another kid with an e-bike. Hut! Stormed the beaches of Normandy. Now we got these helmetless idiots out here getting squashed, car versus e-bike. You know who wins every time. It's like the Steelers versus the Browns. Hut!
1: Did you realize you were doing that?
25: I don't know. I just,
1: that was tremendous.
5: You know, it's always something. This is what I say when people are like, oh, you sound like that voice. Like, you realize all of it comes out of me. Right? Like, that's what I'm like. Sometimes things sound similar.
1: Yeah, very but, much so. I think this
5: birthday.
1: Thing did its job.
5: Yeah, well, I'm not getting on an e-bike. My kids are too young. But they do fly, those kids.
1: Yeah, so I had a moped back in the day. Did you ever do that?
5: I had a go-kart. Did not have a moped.
1: Okay, well, I had a moped back in the day, and I did wear a helmet, obviously, because I think it went like 40 miles an hour.
5: Yeah, yeah.
1: So when I look at these e-bikes now, and I think when I see kids with no helmet, whatever, like, those cars are whipping past you.
5: Oh, yeah.
1: And it doesn't take much. Did you swear? Now, I fell off mine and broke my collarbone,
5: ooh, yeah.
1: Which is very, well, it's true. I made a turn, hit an oil spot in the rain, and I went down. I got up, thought I was fine, and then my shoulder didn't come up with me.
25: Another moped death.
1: Yeah, well, I didn't.
25: Oil slick, no helmet.
1: I didn't die, but I did break my collarbone. And it was not good. So I can imagine how many of these accidents are happening now, which is why we make PSAs that you can mock.
5: Yeah, the best is that the transition that is not even a transition.
25: Can I take it for a ride? All right, another death.
22: Can I take it for a ride?
23: We have a car versus electric bike crash on Main Street.
5: Like, you hear Zach Martin in there too, right? Like,
1: he's the voice at the end.
5: Yeah, well, he's also the voice of, he's in the beginning too.
1: Is
5: like
1: he really?
5: The dad. Yeah, he's the dad who's like, take a look outside, buddy.
1: Wait, play that again. That's Zach?
21: Hey, take a look outside.
25: No.
5: Hey, take a look outside.
1: Look at, all right.
5: There's the vehicle that's going to kill you. That you don't know that you're excited about.
1: Mm.
5: If we could only see into the future.
1: Mm.
0: No more than 2 seconds into the future.
25: Another one.
1: Yeah, there is no transition. It just cuts right to it. Wow, I'm excited.
20: Dead.
25: Another one bites the dust out of here.
1: Ay, ay, ay. Wow.
20: Speaking of biting the dust, I think we're all going to in the next like 10 years with what's going on in this building.
1: Oh, it's been crazy.
20: Like, now, this has been going on for a while. I know management hates when we talk about this. I get it. But I have new information here today about this. So I was struggling like you couldn't believe before I left here.
1: Okay.
20: My asthma was going crazy. My nose was filled with junk. And it was just brutal. So I go on vacation. I'm fine.
1: Everything disappeared.
20: I'm great.
1: Mm.
20: You know, I'm like, oh, this is good. Because I was going to go to the doctor and everything. It just disappeared. I come back in here. All of a sudden, I'm feeling it in my chest again and my nose. So I'm like, there's... And then we walk outside. It smells like boiling urine. Someone's either soldering something or boiling a pot of their own piss.
1: Oh.
20: One of the two things is going on. So, like, and then when we were doing that Barrett Sports Media thing, Craig and I were talking about the construction, and I guess Gallo went to the doctor, and he was having issues, and, like, the doctor goes, looked up his nose, and was like, hey, you've been sniffing asbestos lately?
1: What?
20: And he's like, no. He's like, but there's construction in the building, and the guy's like, well, I can tell. Yeah.
1: Oh, that's not good.
20: No.
1: Deft.
20: Deft.
1: Deft.
20: And now I'm deft.
1: Ooh.
20: There's so much deft to my nasal cavities. But, it's just not, this is like.
1: Not good.
20: I don't want to make a stink about it. I'm not going to be like, I miss back in the day, refused to work at a story anymore and went to MSNBC. Like, this is what we're doing. They made a decision for us to work here. But there is no doubt that we are inhaling stuff we should not be inhaling every day. Plus, we got the freaking bug infestation over there.
1: I know. I heard, in the middle of a sentence,
20: I'm talking to them like, like, I haven't done that for 11 days.
1: Mm.
20: And I'm back in here.
1: Yeah, I know. Well, wasn't it our choice to stay down here, or was it not?
20: Our choice?
1: Yeah.
20: What do you mean, our choice?
1: I thought they gave us the choice to stay down here or go upstairs.
20: No. They just told us what we were doing.
1: Got it.
20: I mean, I think they gave Boomer the choice to maybe stay at home for some days.
1: Which he decided to take all week.
20: Yeah, you told me that was all. I didn't know. I thought he was off all week,
1: That was one of the funnier stories from last week. When Ray comes in, just confirming, sir, you're off Monday, Thursday, Friday. Yeah, you know what? I'm not coming in Tuesday or Wednesday either.
20: Yeah.
1: You know, it's like, what?
20: You know what? You know what Boomer versus Ray Martell is?
1: There is no Boomer.
20: Car versus e-bike. We got another squashed Martell out of here. Got a Boomer versus Martell fatality.
1: That is exactly
20: right.
1: There is
20: no stopping that.
1: You know Ray. Ray's face went pale.
20: Oh, yeah. He probably wet himself, too.
0: Oh, man. Smell in the hallway.
20: I haven't peed myself in 6 months.
1: Oh, my God. And he bops around sometimes.
20: Oh, yeah, yeah.
1: He's bopping. You're coming in. No, I'm not. I'm off. It's like, okay.
20: Yeah. Holy hell.
1: Too funny.
20: Versus Raymond. Mike Tyson versus Peter McNeely.
1: Exactly. Yes.
20: Oh, so, my goodness.
1: Hence, he's not here today or tomorrow.
20: Yeah. Which I thought that was originally fine. I originally was the plan, but I guess he changed that around.
1: Well, if it was, Ray was not aware of it. That I would tell you.
20: That's great. Yeah. So I don't want to like cause major concern, but there's no doubt that my face is reacting like it was something that was going on in here. Because I mean, I was home and outside and beach and golf course, nothing. I come in here, my eye is itching.
1: And you've been here
20: nose.
1: 2 hours.
20: Yeah. Maybe I'm allergic to something that other people aren't, but there's no doubt there's stuff that we are breathing in. Like, so I just want to know, like, which attorney we're going to use. Is it going to be D'Agostino?
1: Law bite back.
20: Yeah, is it going to be him?
3: Mesothelioma guys?
20: Yeah, the mesothelioma.
1: That's not funny.
20: God, like I've heard people with emphysema. I don't know if I've ever like actually encountered someone with mesothelioma. But maybe we're all going to have it. Maybe we'll share that together.
1: Oh, my God. But that's not good. This was a fun, positive Tuesday.
3: I think it's affecting my hernia mesh also.
20: Yeah. I mean, we'd be better off doing the shows from Camp Lejeune.
1: Come on.
20: Hey, guys, instead of the studio, we're going to go to Camp Lejeune. And here's your new program director, Darius Paduk.
1: Man, you are filled with them this morning.
20: Let's go to Rich, who's calling from Long Island. What's going on, Rich?
2: Hey, what's up, Gio? Welcome back.
20: Hey, thanks.
1: Hey, Rich.
2: I got my my 80s moped story for you guys.
20: Nice.
2: So we were getting ready to go on the boat for the day, and I just had to, as a four-year-old, go on one last ride on the moped. My sister's 8 years older than me. She had me on the front. We went up to the block, slipped on some sand, face first into the ground. I got about 40 stitches in my head. The only thing I remember from the doctor's office is a big light with a needle going down into my forehead. But I got about 46. I got 40 stitches and a Harry Potter scar that defined my characteristic on my forehead for my life.
20: Damn. Wow. Man.
1: Yeah, they're
20: no
1: joke. They're no joke.
20: Yeah, I mean, that's obviously a good story. That's a good scar to have, you know? Like, at least you got a good story from it, you know? And you can tell people it's a good talking point.
2: I got the pictures from being bandaged up. I look like a 1940s World War II veteran.
1: Man, I'm sure you do.
20: Man, oh, man.
1: Yeah, I remember, so when I broke my collarbone, it's probably the most pain I've ever felt was the morning after. Like, you know, the pain medicine wore off overnight, and I was supposed to. That was with the golf ball. I got to show, it's funny, I'll show you a video. So yesterday, I'll get back to that in a minute. Yesterday, my son was playing in a tournament, and they didn't know if the group ahead of them had cleared. So I'm like, I'll run ahead for you, and I'll give you the all clear. So I get behind, I wave him on, I'm like, I'm like standing in the fairway. Like, I can't stand here. So I go behind a tree, and I'm like, let me video the shot. The ball's coming right at me.
20: No.
1: And I'm thinking, like, that would have been perfect. And this would have been getting hit by a ball behind the tree, but I didn't get hit, but it was funny. Anyway, so they gave me pain medicine, and I was supposed to sleep sitting up. Of course, throughout the course of the night, I kind of slouched down. Pain medicine wore off. I couldn't get up. The pain was horrible. Go back 4 or 5 days later, and the doctor's like, maybe a week and a half later, and the doctor's looking at it. He's like, you know, we didn't set it properly. We'd like to re-break it. I'm like, I'm good. I'm like, I'm okay. What, you know, what's the worst that can happen? It's like my collarbone should have set like that. It wound up setting on top of one another and like melding together. But he's like, maybe late in life it'll hurt, but I'm 52, I'm fine.
20: It still doesn't hurt.
1: I'm like, you ain't breaking this. Like, yeah, do you mind?
20: Re-break it.
1: Brutal.
20: Yeah, go ahead, re-break it.
1: Those damn mopeds, man, I'm telling you. And that poor guy almost had a needle in his forehead.
20: I know, it sounded like one of those alien abduction stories. Like, just a big light and a needle coming towards my forehead.
1: You are not kidding. And you know what's funny about that? If it was 2026 and that happened to him, he might be thinking he was being abducted by aliens.
20: I haven't seen a lot on that. Maybe because I feel like it's been quiet on the alien front. I could be wrong.
1: So I'll tell you this. You like to get you get freaked out by the universe and the size of the universe.
20: Yeah.
1: There's this guy I've told Al about. I forget his name, but the podcast is called Diary of a CEO. Wildly popular, millions of views. He makes a fortune. He had Neil deGrasse Tyson on last week. Even I got a little freaked out.
20: Oh, yeah.
1: Talking about black holes.
20: You can't.
1: Ultimate universe, a multiverse, and it is
20: You can't
1: bizarre.
20: Think about it. You really, I mean, unless you completely just forget about you as a person and like.
1: Agreed.
20: Like, but you can't, you can't do both. You can't, like, think, you know, I'm just going through life and then think about that because they just don't work together.
1: You can't, like, the entire time I'm listening to this, I was thinking of you.
20: Yeah,
1: this is exactly what would freak you out.
20: Oh, yeah.
1: For no reason.
20: Like, there's time, like, it happens, like, maybe once a week where I'm like, what the F is going on?
1: Yeah.
20: What is happening? And then we're all just talking about like the new Whole Foods that opened up in town.
1: Right.
20: I'm like, wait a second. Do you at least once a day just go to yourself, what the F is going on here?
1: Mm-hmm. 4 hours of Juan Soto and Francisco Lindor not liking each other. Who cares?
20: Like, what?
1: Right.
20: It does help, though, when you put like things in perspective when you think like that. Sometimes That'll help me in a way. Mm-hmm. By the way, did you get a video from Boomer yesterday from the golf course?
1: I did. I replied.
20: Oh, okay. All right. Because he's probably not going to get this thing.
1: No, I didn't.
20: Phone.
1: That's not true. I got it and I replied.
20: He never told me.
1: And the fact that he outdrove you by an inch.
20: Yeah, that's what it was. I'm going to send this to Jerry, but he's not going to get it because it's a stupid-ass phone.
1: Yeah, it's a Samsung Galaxy, jackass. Not you, him.
20: That's what he said.
1: So I got that.
20: Yeah, yeah, yeah.
1: And
20: okay.
1: I replied. I gave him the applause and I said...
20: Yeah,
1: and you know what? He didn't see it. I can see he didn't
20: see it. Oh, okay. Yeah, that's why.
1: But now you can tell him. I said the young buck is going to pass you soon.
20: Oh, that's right. Young 44-year-old young buck.
1: He literally outdrove you by like a foot.
20: Was it a foot? It was like an inch.
1: Yeah, maybe. Well, from that angle, I'm like, yeah, whatever. Yeah. It wasn't much. Let's leave it there.
20: Yeah, no, it was funny. But he is a 65-year-old man, so it's not that impressive.
1: You wouldn't know watching
20: inch,
1: him.
20: Inch behind him.
1: Yeah, no. You know what? You still haven't passed him, have you? I know. No, I haven't.
20: Well,
1: I'm
20: have.
1: Going the wrong way.
20: No. I
1: oh,
20: have.
1: Okay.
20: But he won't take a video of those.
1: Well, that's when you need to take the video.
20: I'm not doing that. That's bad karma, man.
1: Hmm.
20: I've seen too much of that golf karma, man. I'm not doing that anymore.
1: It will come back to get
20: like,
1: you in the ass.
20: Like my really, really good friends will bust balls back and forth. But other than that, like, I don't, because it'll just, it comes back around.
1: Just play.
20: And that Golf Digest Open, by the way, was another spectacular thing. It was at Seawayne. They do such a great job. They took care of us. We were a title defense. We tried to defend the title and win again this year. We ended up tied for third. It was all out there for us, Jerry, but we just didn't have our ace stuff.
1: And you didn't close.
20: No, we did not close yeah. well. No, we were. I think we were leading after nine.
1: Was the big fella disappointed?
20: Yeah, he was, because there were opportunities for both of us. And because you play off a very low handicap, you know, both of us would, for the net at least, not the gross, we never have a chance. But for the net, like, you have an opportunity because there's a lot of strokes out there. Because I think the lowest handicap we were playing off was a plus two.
1: Mm.
20: So Boomer was getting 12 shots.
1: Wow.
20: So there was, you know, on the back nine, some opportunities we both had to maybe do, you know, four for threes, and some net birdies couldn't do it. But they put on a great, great event there. More people should do. Like, I don't know why this thing is not talked about more by them. They need to promote it more because it is spectacular. Mm. The stuff that you get and the food and the meal, and then the winners get sent to the national championship.
1: That was the whole thing last year with
20: yeah.
1: the opening weekend, right?
20: Yeah.
1: In the NFL. Yeah.
20: Yeah. I mean, I don't know. It's like it's only like $350 a guy for all of this stuff.
1: Mm.
20: And like you see somebody.
1: Like anybody can play in it.
20: Yeah.
1: Oh.
20: Anybody can play.
1: I thought it was an invite thing.
20: No. Well, it was an invite for us. It was nice that they asked us to play, but no, anybody could play.
1: I wasn't invited. That's fine. I wasn't. That is true.
20: All right, it is Boomer and Geo on the Fan and CBS Sports Network. Jerry in for Boomer and CeeLo in for Jerry. 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
9: 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Here's the Hudson's. Inbound George 40 for the upper, 30 for the lower, only 15 from the Palisades and Route 4 approaches. The inbound Lincoln is 45. That makes it the worst of the bunch because the Holland's only 40. Only 40. Well, you know what I mean. From the Pulaski Skyway, and half that, 20 from the Newark Bay Extension.
11: Speaking of the extension, eastbound, they're clearing a crash over on the shoulder at Interchange 14, in case you're interested. Connecticut, southbound Merritt, heavy delays between exit 32 and 27 in Fairfield. We're trying to figure out exactly why it's so heavy. They're not being exactly very responsive to our questions, but whatever the reason, it's heavy, and that's really all you need to know. If you're traveling out into Queens, the Grand Central's clear near Jewel Avenue of that disabled vehicle. In Brooklyn, the inbound Gowanus has slowdowns coming off the Verrazano Bridge and getting up into Fort Hamilton Parkway. And then we've got delays from 3rd Avenue up to the Brooklyn Battery, and then we're jammed from the Brooklyn Battery up into Atlantic Avenue. We look great on Long Island. 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
3: 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That means we got CeeLo here doing the updates. What's happening, Chris?
4: 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Jordan Walker with the hat backwards, chewing a big wad of gum. He's looking like Ken Griffey Jr., from the right side at least, last night in Philadelphia. Six straight homers down to his last out to rally past Kyle Schwarber, winning the home run derby at Citizens Bank Park. It was a tough finish for the Philly fans, but Walker's Cardinals teammates and family members are certainly excited. And here was his dad in the aftermath, interviewed as part of the Netflix coverage.
5: Your dad, Derek, get over here. Yeah. Get over here. How about your boy?
6: Oh, he was awesome today. I just loved everything about it. Just his attitude, his approach, the smoothness of his swing. Looked like his dad. But he just did a great job. We're so proud of him. We're proud.
4: And he talks about him sleeping with the bat and the glove as a kid growing up. So all about it. Now, also fawning over Walker's performance, the all-time home run leader, Barry Bonds, who was breaking down Walker's swing, his hands, the mechanics. He's giving him all kinds of compliments, which eventually led to this exchange.
7: For me to say it, brother, I'm going to tell you right now. I've seen a lot of home runs, but to come back from 11 with only 15, we're talking only 15 swings. Brother, you got my trophy too, bro. You got my trophy too. And I'm going to start getting some gum.
6: It helps me calm down, so you know what I'm saying.
4: And get the gum for Bonds. And,
3: right.
4: Yeah.
3: That's the only thing he didn't use during his career. Barry Bonds was gum. Every other chemical in the world.
4: Earlier in the day, ESPN's Jeff Passan previewing the Derby on, I don't know if it was SportsCenter or whatnot, his thoughts on the format change.
8: I saw this.
4: And how things were going to go.
9: Number of swings per round, no timed rounds either. Do you think these changes from Major League Baseball are a good idea, Jeff?
10: I do not. I think it's going to stink.
4: Now, to his credit, once the event was ongoing, he did circle back and quote tweet one of the articles about that, and he said Passan is a moron.
11: Yeah,
4: so, it changed his tune. He seemed to like the way it turned out.
11: I think so. Yeah, it was pretty good.
4: Also, earlier in the day, White Sox rookie all-star Munetaka Murakami, a guest of the McAfee show with his interpreter. McAfee asks him a pretty standard get-to-know-you question, and further proof, I guess, that English music from just about any era can break through any language barrier, even here in 2026.
12: What type of music you like?
13: Stroking.
12: I like stroking. Stroking to the east.
14: Yes. Stroking to the west.
15: I stroke you to the woman that I love.
4: Let's go.
14: Yes!
4: Murakami singing right along
11: with
4: Matt.
11: Great.
4: He's got the English down on the song, not so much in the answer. Now, I was not familiar with this song. Are you familiar with this song?
11: I actually am not.
4: All right, excellent.
11: Really?
4: Clarence Carter.
11: It must be because we're old.
4: Clarence Carter, Strokin'.
11: Yeah.
4: I saw conflicting either 85 or 86. A sampling, if you will.
16: The other night, I was stroking my woman, and it got so good to her. You know what she told me? Let me tell you what she told me.

0: to.
1: Oh yeah, right?
2: Sure.
0: No, for real.
1: I mean, Stoke.
0: No,
1: come on.
0: They play it. Not at, no, not that the web husband and bride. I mean, like for the everyone that's there, like for the dancing. When they play all the stupid songs.
2: I know what you meant, yeah.
0: Yeah, I think that's one that gets played.
2: Yeah, you could stick it up my...
0: he doesn't say it.
3: I have heard that song many times. I never heard that verse, so yeah. maybe that's an extended version album cut.
2: They gotta delete that verse out of there? Wow.
1: Have you heard it at a wedding?
3: I may have, I'm not sure.
0: Yeah, it's like the Macarena. It's like all those stupid songs.
1: I always feel like Earth, Wind, and Fire in September is a wedding song. That one every single time.
0: For sure.
1: Time.
0: But there are, they still do the chicken dance or some stupid ones.
2: Sure. But none of those are referring to what this is referring
0: to. No, but I'm telling you, I've heard that at a wedding before.
2: Yeah. Well, Clarence Carter, I guess, also had a hit in the late 60s, Gio, a Christmas tune called Backdoor Santa.
1: Oh, Backdoor Santa. Yeah, you got to watch out for him.
3: Right. Come on, CeeLo, stroke it.
2: Oh, yeah.
1: Backdoor Santa.
2: Here's from Backdoor Santa.
1: Lube again?
2: They call me Backdoor Santa. I make my runs about the break of day. I make all the little girls happy while the boys go out to play.
1: Every year, Backdoor Santa puts lube in my stomach. I can't. It's the same thing. At this point, I want coal.
2: So there's 24-year-old Yunetaka Murakami of Japan.
1: Mm-hmm.
2: How the hell does he land on this song of all songs? Who introduces him to that? Like, is this a prank? One of his White Sox teammates are playing on him, and they got him listening to this in the clubhouse.
1: Yeah,
2: there?
1: I mean, I we've heard the Yankees play some old 70s stuff from time to time.
2: Often.
1: So
2: error is one thing, but the error combined with the subject matter is very interesting.
1: Here's going to be I know.
0: Yeah, but the subject matter of most songs is off. If you actually look at lyrics of popular songs,
2: I suppose
0: they're very
2: true.
0: Suggestive.
2: Mm-hmm.
0: As kids, I don't think we realized it, but they are.
1: Okay. I think it's going to be one of the coaches. One of the older coaches loved that song and had a chance to play the music in the clubhouse after a win. It was on there. Murakami loved it, and there you go.
2: Well, thankfully, McAfee and his crew knew it because they just broke right into song, and it was a nice moment there.
0: Because they're older, like me and Al.
2: Yeah, exactly.
0: Some of them.
2: All right, now, quite the transition here. The sudden passing of U.S. Senator Lindsey Graham over the weekend. So President Trump channeling his inner Mike Francesa during a phone interview. I believe it was on Fox News, remembering Graham.
4: And he was a nice man. He was a great guy. He loved playing golf, loved being outside. He'd play golf with people, and you just liked him. It wasn't that he was a great striker of the ball. He wasn't Jack Nicklaus. He was not Tiger. But he loved it. And he had fun. You know, he was a man who had a lot of fun.
1: I mean, that's what Jerry's going to say to me when I die.
2: Oh, my God.
1: That is incredible.
2: Now,
1: we're going to talk about how he couldn't strike the ball in golf. This man's been in Congress for how long?
2: A long time.
1: Yeah. Wonderful guy. Yeah. Can't die. Can't hit the ball. His putting. That wonderful man.
2: Not Nicholas or Tiger. There's a wide gap between them. Wow. Now, not to be outdone, Francesa, of course, with his own Lindsey Graham thoughts as part of his latest podcast.
5: Now, you saw what happened with Lindsey Graham. It seemed hard to explain. There was no real illness here. He just dropped dead.
1: He loves drop dead.
2: Shades of June 2008, as heard right here on The Fan.
6: Of course, the other sad news today is Charlie Jones passing is sad news, but he was 78 years old. The sportscaster, but the shocking news that Tim Russell dropped dead today at the age of 58.
1: Yeah, he loves a drop dead.
2: Yeah, he goes right to that drop
1: dead. He just dropped dead. And, you know, originally they thought maybe Lindsey Graham was a parasite. They thought it was maybe the diarrhea parasite. But it wasn't. He just dropped dead. I had my Gina going for a little bit that the diarrhea parasite had gotten Lindsey Graham. This is terrible. But whatever, who cares?
2: Yeah.
1: But she's, you know, worries about everything. Like, she is the reason why local news is the way that it is. You know what I mean? Like, I'll scare you about everything. So there is not a tomato, lettuce, a berry in our house because of the parasite that's out there. So she's so worried about it. And she, you know, Lindsey Graham passed away. I was like, yeah, it was the parasite. She's like, get out of here. I was like, yeah, he just had some blueberries.
2: Come on. Your kids will never eat fruit again.
1: No, no, no. They weren't around.
2: Like, oh, yeah, no, no. She won't allow them to eat fruit.
1: No, it'll be over soon enough, right?
2: Oh, man. Wow. Did you see while you were away, Geno Smith had another...
1: Yeah, I was going to bring...
0: What is he doing?
1: I know. I was going to bring this up. For like at 8 o'clock, it's insane. Right,
2: fine, yeah. I'll leave it for you. But it is amazing. Dummy. The guy's been, you know, squeaky clean since he left. The minute he comes back to the Jets, like every week at 911, got to pull over here, pull over there. Yeah, yeah. We're changing the license plate.
1: Baby mamas are showing up, filming them.
2: Unbelievable. Yeah. Now look, and this guy, I want to make a big deal out of it. Like we all,
0: no, it's just stupid.
2: Speed
0: that's all.
2: Sometimes, but the cop was funny too. Did you see the body cam video?
1: Yes, I did. Yeah. I watched.
2: All right, well, I'll let you get
1: beautiful
2: to that
1: car.
2: Yes, well, as it turned out, it wasn't his. Yeah. Or so he said. So, yeah, that was interesting. All right, transition to just a little bit on the golf here. You got notable Open Championship groups in England this week. Scottie Scheffler, Tyrrell Hatton, and Bryson DeChambeau, which is that's a spicy group, I would say. Now, Nick Faldo sat down with Sky Sports. I guess this was yesterday. He was asked about Bryson here.
7: Bryson DeChambeau, Sir Nick, playing alongside Scottie Scheffler. Three missed cuts in the three majors so far. No. Going for an unwanted calendar slam of missed cuts. Yeah. What's going on for Bryson?
8: The rough slam, isn't it? What are we doing? We've got to name
2: the
8: it.
2: The rough slam. All right, so Faldo disgusted still with the LIV guys, Bryson included.
7: What's happened to him in the majors? Because he's still doing it in LIV.
8: Yeah, he's classy. It's, well, that's a whole part of the story, how their superstars at LIV then come over and can't do it. So that's all another story. And then they go back to be superstars.
0: Did he win the US Open?
8: He has... I'd say it to his face. He has zero clue of strategy.
2: And he's talking more recently and how overseas he wants to bomb everything. Can't play the links courses that way. But yeah, you could tell there's quite a disdain for
0: a lot of these. And that's fine.
2: There.
0: They can have the disdain. And they're right. A lot of these guys don't play great. But there are guys that actually finish top 10. And we just like dismiss that.
2: Right. If you don't win, doesn't
0: they
2: matter.
0: Just like to highlight the guys that don't make the cut or don't play well.
2: Did you see footage of Wyndham Clark getting some work in yesterday?
1: With the hanger?
2: Multiple different types of clothing hangers, right. Which was a bizarre...
0: The way I'm shanking the ball, I'm putting hangers in my rear end just to figure out my swing.
2: So different colors, different shapes, different sizes.
1: I've seen guys with colanders on their heads.
0: I'm there. Just... That'll be me.
1: It really is the most insane thing of all time.
0: I'm to the point I will not accept an invite to play right now.
1: Come on.
2: Excuse me? I just played a couple weeks ago.
0: Yes, and in the last couple of weeks, wrong way. Until I get it figured out, I'm not going to get out there with
2: anybody. Are you working on it? Like, you going on the range?
0: Yeah,
2: and,
0: constantly.
2: Wow. So you got a little Hazel situation going on right now?
0: A lot.
2: Hazel rockets all over the place?
0: Well, yes, and it happens, like, out of nowhere. So, as an example, the other day I thought I had it figured out. I was 10 over through 16. And then I got on two par fours to end up a 10 and a 10. I'm not even joking. And I went from feeling like, hey, I got this figured out. I'm a nice day, played great, to I got in the car. I'm not playing anymore. Yeah. This game sucks.
1: That happened two years ago. That's how it felt. 2 years ago to me, I was completely done with it. I was just absolutely. There's the hanger.
2: That's tremendous by CBS Sports.
0: So what is if he what gets too close, he rips his ear off? Like what?
2: No. It had something to do with his arms and his wrists and the angle of And I'm telling you, he was rotating through these hangers. I saw three different
0: look
2: looks.
0: Look at that.
2: Yeah.
0: That is wild.
1: By the way, everybody at every range is going to be doing this now tonight.
2: Yeah, no doubt.
1: Guarantee the
2: honey, we got any spare hangers? Take a couple with me to the range. Funny. Put them in the car.
1: Yeah, there's nothing worse when something like that happens and you love playing and you feel like you can't hit the ball.
0: Yeah.
1: I mean, it's just like the worst thing ever.
0: Yeah, there's nothing fun about it at all. Like anything.
1: You want to play today?
0: Nope. No, I do not.
1: All right, it's Boomer and Geo on the Fan and CBS Sports Network coming to you live from the Bill Ford Tough Studio. 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
11: 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Let's check the Hudson's. The inbound Lincoln is the worst, believe it or not. Oh, actually, it's a tie. Inbound Lincoln is 50. Inbound Holland is 50. From the Pulaski Skyway.

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3: All right, Boomer and Geo on the Fan and CBS Sports. Now we're coming up in 10 minutes. We will talk some Geno Smith as there's another traffic stop and another issue as he is once again a Jet, so why not a bunch of issues? I mean, it's really a traffic stop and it was speeding and that happens. It just really is funny that you didn't hear a peep from this guy in these other uniforms, and now it's like every single day. But get a couple calls in now at 888-808-1019, and we go up to Owego, New York, the little-known Owego, to talk to Greg. What's going on, Greg?
4: Hey, guys. Just got a tip for Jerry. I've had the same problem he had with the shank, and his surefire trick works. A lot of the driving ranges will have boards that you lay in between the players and their slats, or you get a board. You put it down on the ground. You put your ball about an inch away from it. Take your wedge 9-iron and start taking half shots, three-quarter shots. Try to avoid hitting that board. And it's amazing. Then take your full shots. That shank goes away. I hated it. I could go weeks with shanks left and right. I dreaded playing. But this trick works.
5: You know what, Greg? I appreciate
3: how's
5: it.
3: How's your prostate, Greg? Because Jerry's got a trick for that, by the way. If you're peeing in the middle of the night, you guys can share tips.
4: I don't have one anymore.
3: You don't have a prostate anymore? Wow. Okay.
4: Not anymore. No.
3: All right.
4: I got prostate cancer.
3: Oh, of course.
4: I was taken out, and it came back, and I got radiation treatment.
3: Are you healthy? Are you healthy now?
4: With diapers.
3: Are you healthy now?
4: Somewhat.
3: Okay.
4: I don't play much anymore, but I had a group of guys. So we're older now. We're all in our late 70s, early 80s, and people are passing away. It's just not fun anymore.
3: Yeah.
4: But
3: well,
4: I love to watch
3: right.
4: it and love to listen to you guys talk.
3: Well, thanks, Greg.
4: Jared, that'll work.
3: Thanks, Greg. Appreciate it, Greg.
5: It never
3: fails. It never fails in radio. It just doesn't. And what I'm talking about, if you don't know, is here I am trying to make a joke because you have helped so many people out with your prostate.
6: Jerry Greco prostate channel.
3: So you've got this blueberry lemon mix.
5: Yeah.
3: It helps so many people out with their prostate.
5: Gave it to John Franco yesterday. Gave
3: yeah.
5: the recipe.
3: I mean, so it's like been a thing. It's been a theme to the show.
5: Yeah.
3: So he's given you a tip. I'm thinking, well, he sounds like an older guy.
5: Yeah.
3: It'd be funny if he trade tips and Jerry could give his prostate tip to Greg. And I say, how's that prostate? I don't have it anymore. It got removed because of cancer. Then it came back and I've got radiation and all my friends are dead. It just doesn't fail.
5: That sums it up right there.
3: It's like the times where you think that a guy calls up and he's on a bender and you say, hey, you having a good time this morning? He's like, no, I've got Bell's palsy. Oh, great. I thought you had been drinking, and now here I am. I mean, it's incredible. How's your prostate? Gone. Okay.
6: Jerry Recco.
7: If you go to YouTube and just type in Jerry Recco prostate, yes.
3: Yeah,
7: it comes right up. The other thing that's a never fail in sports radio is you'll see a caller up there on the board, and they'll be like, I know why Lindor doesn't like Soto. And you'd go, Bill's got an idea. What's going on with the Mets? Be like, hey, I met Boomer back in 19. Like, you try to set up a caller, they never follow
3: absolutely
7: through.
3: Absolutely 100% true. I've tried stopping doing that. Boomer still loves setting up the caller. And it just all, hey, before I get to that,
5: we had
3: my uncle.
5: We had that several times yesterday.
3: I mean,
2: Just, hey, John.

0: And I met you in 1985 when you were in Cincinnati. You were the best.
1: I mean, of all the things, too. Like, you could have had, like,
0: I know. How's your prostate? I know. And then also, as friends are, it's just sad.
2: Not fun anymore playing golf when my friends are dead. Oh, well.
1: That was my joke led right into that. I thought it was a cute little fun thing. Trade tips and older guy, prostate, whole thing. No. Ended up being the worst decision I made all day.
0: But we're all on borrowed time. Our death clock is winding down minute by minute. Yeah. I mean, can you dispute that? I don't think you can. Take this, though, as a positive, that we are the shining light in Greg's day.
2: That's what he said.
0: Which is great. You know what? That's awesome.
2: He said, well, right. He said he enjoys listening to us.
0: Yes, and I would imagine I thought it was Oswego. There's an Owego.
1: There's an Owego and an Oswego.
0: Okay, yeah. So he's in Owego. He may be listening on the Odyssey app. He might also be watching us every day. So if that gets him through the day, that's all. That's great. At least you can be proud of that.
1: Yeah.
0: As opposed to feeling like a jackass for the whole prostate cancer thing.
1: I mean, it happened, so many times this happened. I learned when I was actually doing the national show, we would get calls from the West Coast, and I thought people were still up drinking, and it was always some sort of ailment. And I was like, oh, my God, it never failed.
0: Were you the producer of Joe in Heaven with the Negro Brothers?
1: Oh, my God, no, I was not. Oh, I was not.
0: How's your brother doing? He's dead, Joe.
1: Oh, get out of here. Really? CeeLo will pull that. That was so, oh my God. And what was the one that was, what was the Summers one? It was like, how's your, do you remember this? It was like, well, how's your eyesight doing? Well, I'm blind.
0: I don't remember.
1: Well, how's
0: that
1: your dad
0: one.
1: Doing? And he's like, dead. Oh, no. God. Oh. See, Eddie knows this one, and he was like, oh, Dave. Whatever it was. Like, everything he brought up was
0: bad.
1: He was like, oh. And he's like, you had that whole thing with your arm. He's like, yeah, they cut it off. Oh, Dave.
2: Oh, jeez.
0: I am not aware of this. The Joe one I clearly remember, obviously. The Steve one I do not remember.
1: Yeah, I don't even know. That was so long ago. I think Eddie was producing for Steve.
0: Yes,
1: that's how long ago it was.
0: And I built, yeah, and I think.
2: Oh, cramp.
0: What?
2: Oh, cramp.
0: With what?
2: Hamstring cramp.
0: Oh, God. You weren't walking.
2: Oh.
0: You were from sitting down?
2: Yeah, this happens. That's how dehydrated I am. Oh. All right, I'm good.
0: That was so weird.
2: Oh.
1: Yeah. Dehydrated. I have not drank any water.
0: Did I tell you in Myrtle Beach I almost pulled a hamstring playing pickleball?
1: No.
0: And I thought of you.
1: Don't do that.
0: What?
1: Pickleball. Don't do that.
0: It was fun. I enjoyed it. And I've played before. But this one, my 16-year-old was talking smack. I'm like, I'll whoop you. Let's go. Mm. And I was up 2-1. I almost pulled my hamstring.
1: No. Yeah. No. See, if it's not an Achilles, you'll get over it. Like, you could probably
0: probably
1: play golf with a,
0: not
1: pulled
0: a tear.
1: Hamstring, but yeah, not a tear.
0: Right.
1: Yeah, a guy I know was a great golfer ended up falling over in his backyard and snapping his pinky, and it was a compound fracture and went through his skin.
0: I
1: was like, oh, it's my worst nightmare.
0: Yeah, that
1: sucks. July broken bone. Oh,
0: you're right, because it shuts you down until next spring. It has to.
1: All right, quick break. More of your calls coming up. Some Geno Smith talk. 888-808-1019. 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
22: 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That number, as always, is 888-808-1019. So Geno Smith gets pulled over again for speeding. This was one of several off-season issues. One with the whole baby mama, not baby mama, ex-girlfriend thing. We don't know exactly what was going on with that, and we haven't seen any real charges from that. So that's a two-headed monster deal. But there was no doubt it was a distraction, and she was in his face and posting these things and personal business is out in the streets and all of these things that was going on. So that's obviously a distraction. Gets pulled over again. And if you're a Jet fan, you do have to be. I mean, every one of them has got to be thinking the same thing, which is, you know, this was supposed to be a really feel-good story about Geno Smith coming back to the Jets after maturing and things not going well the first time that he was here. And now he is off to this unbelievably just incredible, like, off-season story where he's in the news seemingly every week for something that isn't positive. Now, he still may end up having this feel-good comeback story, and they might have a decent season, and maybe he's great, but, like, how in the hell could you go from all the issues that he had in the movie theater and getting punched in the face and all these things that happen with Geno Smith as a Jet, then he leaves for years and years and years and has really a resurrection of his career just to come back and then be back in these newspapers again when he puts a Jet jersey on.
0: Can't explain it. And these are dumb, too.
22: Yeah, like, stupid
0: thing. You know, it's one thing to get pulled over like he did a few weeks ago, and then he doesn't have his driver's license on him. All right, not that, to me, not that big a deal. It happens from time to time. But to get pulled over again and get another speeding ticket, and again, does it mean all that much? No. And when they get on the field, is he going to be thinking about a citation? Not at all. But it's, you know, it's so funny. Was it 2 weeks ago, maybe 3 weeks ago, I was talking about how quiet their offseason has been. They're just going about their business, and all of a sudden this pops up, and that pops up, and the thing with the woman. And it's a nuisance that what he's doing in terms of having to talk about it. It's just dumb. There's no other way to put it. Especially, have you ever gotten a ticket, and then after you get the ticket, you're kind of like on your best behavior because it feels like,
22: oh, sure,
0: you're going to pass right, a cop, yeah, they're going to come get you?
22: Yeah.
0: Clearly, it doesn't faze him at all. And I think this last one was in Florida, right?
22: Yeah, all of them have been in Davie County, Florida.
0: I mean, I just, you also wonder, too, because he's not driving, you know, a black normal car. He's driving some nice cars. You know, are they looking for him?
22: Well,
0: which doesn't help, too. You know, it's just silly, and I don't know why he would put himself in that position. But Geno Smith, there we go.
22: Yeah, no, it's just some of those organizations that, you know, can't get out of their own way, and the Knicks were that way for many, many years, and maybe it gives hope to Mets fans and Jets fans that the Knicks were able to get it done finally and are now the standard in the NBA, and maybe one day the Mets and Jets can get there. But it just feels like this can only happen to those teams. And yes, it is on a bigger, grander scale than some of these other organizations like the Browns or the Sacramento Kings or some of these worst organizations in sports that we see. Because it's here, you know, I mean, it's just more fans. It's a bigger deal and all of that. But yeah, this is such a weird start. And I see as these clips keep popping up of Mike Francesa on his podcast talking about how Darren Mooji is like the man in the building now and the lead decision maker. And like him and Aaron Glenn aren't as collaborative anymore. It's more of Mooji's deal, which I could totally understand. Yeah. But like one thing you don't want if you're Aaron Glenn going into this season is having, you know, Frank Reich there to stabilize things, a former head coach, now the GM being the lead decision maker, because then you're in a position where even if you're having success, they're going to point to the other guys as opposed to you, but then you're also going to be the fall guy. What Aaron Glenn needs to happen to keep his job is for the defense to be so much improved.
0: Bingo.
22: A top 10 defense, he's calling the plays, all of that stuff, because if not, it just feels like this is not going to be a longer than 2 year experiment with Aaron Glenn.
0: Yeah, you couldn't be more right. I mean, the whole idea of him calling the plays now defensively and really being in charge of that unit, I think provides value, added value to his job. Yeah, with Frank Reich here, if the offense all of a sudden is humming along, people are going to say, well, you know, look what happened. You got an adult in the building and he knows what he's doing offensively. Is that really Aaron Glenn? Well, you know what? How about this? Get an interception or two. Let's do that. Let's turn the other teams over. Let's be a top 15 defense. Be competent on that side of the ball. And yes, I do believe that takes a little bit of the pressure and burden off his shoulders because he's going to be, I know I haven't seen it yet, but usually once training camp starts, it's like spring training too. You'll get like, you know, these polls where the media will be like, all right, who's on the hot seat going into this year? Well, you know, Aaron Glenn's on the hot seat going into this year.
22: Oh, yeah.
0: So they better be I'm not going to say good, but they better be a representative NFL team rather quickly this year and look the part.
22: Yeah, I mean, I think it was when you were out. It was one of those lists that CBSSports.com put out, and Aaron Glenn was number one. He was number one on the hot seat coach.
0: Right on cue.
22: Yeah, I mean, and that's something, you know, you don't want to be right about, but, you know, I was talking about the hire and bringing in someone who had experience, and the Jets need that, and hiring a first-time head coach again. It's just not the way to go, and Aaron Glenn's defenses weren't even that great in Detroit and all those things. And I just didn't like the hire, and it got off to a miserable start. I mean, he admitted that he was learning on the job this year, too. I mean, he just basically he was in over his head. He was fighting with the media for no reason.
0: Which will never make sense to me.
22: Why you fight with the media? Yeah,
0: like, I get it. When you have success and you've won and you're Bill Belichick, you can do whatever the hell you want, and no one can say anything. But when you're green at the job and you've never done it, and you are, and it's obvious to everybody that every day you learn something else about what you're doing, like, to be so combative so quick made no sense to anybody, especially the guys that, like, covered him when he played.
22: Yeah.
0: They wanted to root for him, and he was a pain in the ass.
22: The only explanation that made any sense to me was the fact that he was so connected to Bill Parcells that Bill was giving him advice coming from Bill's perspective, saying, you can't let these guys mess with you. You got to take control. You know, you got to control the narrative. You know, don't take any crap from those guys. And then it just didn't work because Aaron Glenn is not Bill Parcells.
0: But there's also a way you can do it and also have a sense of humor and treat them like they're, you know, they're doing their job. And he, if you remember, and we talked about this, I think last week, I think I was talking with Boomer about it. You know, he did the opening press conference, which was whatever. And then when they broke, and I never understand why we do this. They have this press conference for 30 minutes and then they break away into a scrum and they do more. And he was very combative, like, day one. I was like, why? Like, that's the day just to smile, enjoy. You want to be a little stern? No problem. Firm with what you're saying? Great. But also have some yucks. Like, you know, it's April or whatever it was, March. Like, chill out for a little bit before you get on the field. And let's not create enemies that otherwise aren't there.
22: That stupid not naming the quarterback thing, too, that went on for weeks and weeks when they were so bad and it didn't even matter, but he was just doing it for no reason to create headlines. I remember there was one time specifically you played an Aaron Glenn cut of him fighting with the media, and you stopped and you looked at Boomer and you went, this guy's a clown.
1: I cannot tell you that because I don't want to.
0: That might have been it.
22: Yeah.
0: Truly. Like, what are you doing? There's no reason. Now, you can go, you know, 180 degrees the other way and just be, you know, too open with information. I understand that. But there's a happy medium with all of this. And it seemed like he was way too far on this side. And I do think we've seen a different Aaron, like at the combine when he spoke. He was a little bit different with the media. Pre-draft, he was different with the media. So I do think he learned a lot last year. But that further goes to the point. You didn't need to come out of the gate, especially with a team that wasn't that good.
22: Yeah, I agree with the happy middle. Like, on one end, you got Aaron Glenn, who is fighting with the reporters. On the other end, you got Mike Vrabel, who's having sex with him. Somewhere in between, there's a happy medium, you know? Chris in Smithtown. What's going on, Chris?
2: What's up, guys? How you doing?
22: Hey, man.
2: Real quick, I'm planning an outing at The Rock Monday, Gio. I just want to let you know. It should be a good time.
22: Nice. Love that place. You're going to have a blast.
2: Yes, definitely. And my question, I mean, with all this Geno Smith going on, I mean, it doesn't seem like a big deal, but do you think they're going to sign another veteran backup quarterback? Because when you look at their QB room, it's really not that good. And I feel like they always kind of miss the boat with that stuff.
0: Sounds familiar.
22: Yeah. Right. And, thanks, Chris. Yeah, I mean, there was those rumors about Jacoby Brissett and how, with his ties to Frank and the fact that he wanted to be paid like a starter and then all of these things. But so I still think that is a possibility that he becomes available and Arizona moves on from him and then he ends up being with the Jets. But then he's got to understand that he's not going to start unless Geno Smith, you know, gets pulled over out of a job. But, you know, I don't know. I mean, that's one that I thought was a fit. But, yeah, obviously right now the quarterback room is not great.
0: No.
22: It just hasn't been for many, many years.
0: And it's, you know, this is where they find themselves in such a odd situation. I think a Jet fan wants to see as I'll sound like Mike back in the day, the kid. Klubnik play at some point, but that also means that he's not playing well and they're losing games.
22: Yeah.
0: And at the same time, do you want to be in the mix for the number one pick next year, or do you want to win games and be in, you know, 500 hell where you end up in the middle of the round of the, it's just such a odd situation they're in. And you've got a coach who's fighting for his future and job. You got to win games.
22: Yeah. No, well, that's why Geno Smith is here. That's why Frank Reich is here, is that, you know, it's not like you have to make the playoffs, but you cannot be a, you know, picking at top three next year because of your own record.
0: Right. And if they are, you're going to have a new head coach probably next year, and then everything's going to change once again. On the flip side, if you go, it would be 7-10, 8-9. Well, that's much better, I suppose. But now you're in draft hell again. Right? I mean, that's where they're at. It seems like it's every year they miss the boat by a year, or when they do take the quarterback, it doesn't work out so well, and it works out somewhere else. Boy, being a Jet fan, God.
22: No, it's got to be. It's the worst around here now by far with what happened with the Knicks. I mean, it's not even close. I mean, the Mets will show up every now and again. They'll pop in and be like, "Oh yeah, we're a real franchise." Swirl in the toilet for 5 years, and then pop their head out again and be like, "Yeah, we can make it to the playoffs."
0: God forbid they do it 2 years in a row.
22: Yeah, no, kidding me? I mean, think about like the OMG year,
0: yeah,
22: and having Iglesias at Boomer and Geo live, and
0: we're not that far removed from it.
22: How bad they have been since then.
0: Well, you gotta start with last June. Like, that's where, because they got out to a great start last year. So I say 2 years removed from the OMG, yes. But we are literally 13 months removed from them having, I can't believe I'm going to say this, the best record in baseball.
22: Oh, yeah.
0: Mm-hmm. To, over the last 13 months, one of the worst records in baseball.
22: It might be
0: the worst. Might be. I don't know if the Rockies would be worse, but if they are, the Mets are probably second worst in the last calendar year. It's hard to believe. It is.
22: Yeah, no, it is, but I still think being a Jet fan is worse.
0: And a lot
22: of them are the same. Like, you know, a lot of Met fans, Jet fans, but...
0: Well, the Mets have at least given you the World Series. You know, they won in 86. They gave you the World Series in 2000. They won the pennant. They won the pennant in 2015. They went to the World Series. They just haven't been to a Super Bowl since, what, 57 years. I mean, think about that. I mean, good Lord. I understand they had a couple of nice seasons with Rex for sure, but, like, that's not much. And with Bill, they had a couple of nice seasons, but even that championship game in Denver and then the injury, like every time they take two steps forward, they take five back.
22: Yeah. And longest playoff drought in professional sports right now as well.
0: It's really amazing. It really is.
22: Did you guys talk about the Keith Hernandez lineage thing?
0: Yes, we did.
22: That was unbelievable. That just popped in my head talking about the Mets.
0: Yeah. Well, I mean,
22: it was decided to pour it out, right?
0: Yeah. Yeah, no, we did. We played the clip, and we were talking about Al's lineage dying with him. Same like Keith.
22: Yeah. He just decided in the middle of this horrible season, like, I'm going to, like, let you know about this thing that's happening in my family that's bothering the hell out of me.
0: Yeah.
22: He's like, it's over.
0: That's what happens when the team stinks and you're filling time.
22: Looks like I've got a couple daughters in their 40s. It's over.
3: And the one he goes, the one daughter, I'm not going to get into that.
0: Yeah, whatever that means.
22: Yeah, I know. I thought about that, too. Like, I was wondering if it was like an infertility thing or something, or I don't even know. But, God.
0: We keep trying to tell Al. It's not too late for him, though.
22: No.
0: We see older guys with younger girls all the time.
22: Yeah, and he's eating a lot of meat. His testosterone's up.
3: Eggs.
0: He should be in good shape,
22: actually.
0: Eggs and
22: meat. Al Pacino can knock up a chick at 80. And Al Dukes at 56 can definitely get a chick pregnant.
0: You're very vibrant.
3: I don't know if I'm ready for kids yet. I got to live first for a little while, Jerry.
0: Are you kidding? Liv, you're going to die soon.
22: If there's a God, when Whimsy passes away, Al gets a woman pregnant on accident, just keeping the baby.
3: Maybe one of Keith Hernandez's kids. Like, that would be...
0: By the way, if that happens, are having a party and not inviting him. That would be just outstanding. But I also would hand in my resignation at that point. Right. There is no way that
3: these
0: I would
3: kids,
0: work with him.
3: Jerry, I don't know how people do it.
0: Now you have the rat of society.
3: I'd have to stay working to start funding a 529.
0: Oh. At the age forever. Of 61.
3: Yeah. I got my son Rami a job here.
4: They get up in the middle of the night. How are you supposed to sleep? Oh, my God.
0: You don't.
4: You got to feed them. My grocery bill. No idea.
0: You think the dog turned your world upside down. Imagine him with an infant. Holy hell.
4: It would be great, man.
0: I agree.
22: Stop crying.
4: Stop it.
0: Not to be too selfish, but twins would be fabulous.
4: Yeah.
22: One's awake, one's sleeping. The other one's up, the other one's...
0: Yes, that's exactly. And that's the problem for, especially if the mom's breastfeeding. It is a ton on her.
4: Yeah, Al just one night stand with the most like religious woman in the world outside of, you know, having sex outside of the marriage. Like, I got to keep these babies. Twins. Like, God damn.
0: We sign a reality show deal immediately.
4: Yep. And as soon as Whimsy takes to get put down, that's when it happens. And then the
0: I'm
4: ultrasound.
0: Free. Right. Not free.
4: Here's the ultrasound.
22: Two of them.
4: It's Boomer and Gio on the Fan at CBS Sports.
22: Children are the rats of society.
4: We've got another CeeLo update coming up in just a couple of minutes on the biggest stage in the world. FanDuel is changing the game because sometimes your player gets subbed off and your pet goes with them. 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
7: 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Big news coming from the LIRR, and it's not good. There is extremely limited service on the Ronkonkoma branch in both directions due to ongoing fire department activity east of Brentwood. 4 trains so far canceled, 6 more running with delays of 50 minutes, 5-0. Expect heavy delays while the LIRR operates on one of 2 tracks at slow speeds on top of it. Between Ronkonkoma and Deer Park, LIRR would like you to consider another branch. Hudson River Crossings, the inbound Holland is 55 minutes. The inbound Lincoln is 50, and the inbound George is 40. In the Bronx, southbound Bruckner at Bronx River Avenue, we've got a crash. It's in the center lane. There are delays there. As you make your way to New Jersey, we've got an issue there. First one of the morning, the northbound Garden State Parkway in Bloomfield at 148. There is a crash. The right lane is blocked. There are slowdowns there. And if you're traveling in Connecticut, still very busy coming down the southbound Merritt between exits 32 and 27 in Fairfield. But we look great as we check Long Island. Westbound LIE, Northern State, Southern State are all excellent. We covered mass transit already with the LIRR. There are no other issues. 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

0: Hi, Boomer and Geo. I'm a fan and CBS Sports Network. We've got CeeLo back with us, and he's got another update on this All-Star Game Tuesday. Don't you love an All-Star Game Tuesday in July?
1: 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So, yes, All-Star Game tonight in Philly. Jordan Walker winning the home run derby last night at Citizens Bank Park atop Kyle Schwarber with the late rally there. The six straight homers down to his last out. I'm going to do some show station stuff here.
0: Let's go.
1: As I was sent down the rabbit hole of the Rami Al postgame podcast from yesterday.
0: So
1: I sifted through it as best I could. Al basically holding his feet to the fire about the biggest challenge of working with each of the staff members. So Boomer, yourself, Al, and Jerry. We'll begin with Boomer, where he's talking about how Boomer obviously will bust chops and kind of hold him accountable on the air, but also quick to move on and, you know, be a pro and a positive guy.
2: That's what's been the best about him is he holds no grudge. And I assume if it was something serious, maybe I don't know. But again, with just little mistakes here and there, he's very, very forgiving.
3: Yeah, I think that's very true.
1: All right. So that's positive on Boomer, right? We got that. Yeah,
0: it's a good thing with working with a guy who's been sacked that many times. The memory is just, it's not that he doesn't hold a grudge. He just can't.
1: That's one way to look at it.
0: Okay. If he wanted to, he couldn't.
1: Sure. Now, Gio, as far as you, I had pulled this a sequence, but it really, essentially, he's looking for you to be a little bit more upfront and honest with your criticism of him. Give him the feedback. Like, he wants feedback from you, though you had said, I'm giving it some time, kind of let you establish yourself, and then we'll circle back on that. The Rami and Al part, seemingly getting along great, though Al saves any real honest takes he has for the podcast rather than directly to his face behind the glass.
0: Yep.
1: And then that kind of transitions into the next part.
2: We get along great.
3: Yeah.
2: But then again, I wouldn't know if we didn't.
3: No, I'd somehow bring it up here.
2: Yes, exactly.
3: So who of the four of us is most ornery in the morning?
2: You want me?
3: Like, yeah.
2: Real
3: answers.
2: Can I say myself?
3: You think you're most ornery?
2: No. I'm not.
3: Oh, okay.
2: I would say in the wee hours, it's Jerry.
3: Mm-hmm.
2: As the day goes on, he gets in a much better mood.
1: He's kind of gritty.
4: I think it's the wrong word. Answer. I would say disgusted is a better word, not ornery.
1: Well, they talked about
4: pissed off.
1: Yeah, your routine at your desk in the morning when you're trying to get stuff done. And I
4: is no longer fun.
1: Yes, I think we've all experienced. I don't mean this as a negative, but you're busy getting work done. So if anyone wants to approach you, you got to approach carefully.
3: The other part, like with in talking to Jerry in the morning, and I find this with anybody, if someone has headphones on, it is so annoying to go bother them wherein they have to take the headphones. Like, this better be good. I'm taking my headphones off.
2: Right. Like, when Jerry's has the headphones on, he's listening to sound, and it's like, hey, Jerry, I'm on. He's like, what? You know? And then you're like, he takes them off. It's like, oh no, I was just saying that you forget what you wanted to say. Nick sounds in the folder. Yeah, it should be. Right. I'm just letting you know that I put Nick sound in the folder. Where else would you put it?
1: Yes. Very matter of fact.
0: Yeah.
5: I'll say
0: probably true.
5: Something I don't think I've ever told you, but when I came back from Pittsburgh and started doing the Gio and Joan show down the hall and you were out there. And I hadn't, because we had a really good relationship when I was here at WFAN before I left. And I was doing that show, and I would, say hi to you. I thought you, turned on me and didn't like me anymore. I swear to God. To the point where I actually talked to Brian Jones about it. I was, bummed out. I was like,
0: wow.
5: I was like, Jerry and I were friends. Every time I talk to him, he barks back at me, doesn't, ignores me. I'm like, I don't wonder what
4: I did.
5: Don't talk to you
4: until about 8 o'clock.
5: Yeah. Yeah. And then I realized that had nothing to do with me. But I was legitimately bummed out, those first couple of months that I came back. I was like, wow. I was like, I don't know what I did. Is he mad that I left? Or, did I say something or do something? And I was like, I was really thinking about that.
4: You don't come up for air until I would say the 8:20.
5: Right.
4: I would say 8:45.
1: Right about, after this segment here. Yeah. What do we got for moment of the day? Right. Okay, we'll see you tomorrow.
4: Yeah, pretty much. Because you just don't stop.
1: Yes. Not disturb.
4: You know what's really is disappointing the right word, I guess, is when someone comes back that hasn't been here. Like, they left. Like, let's say Minko comes back. And he walks in at 7 a.m. and he wants to have a conversation.
0: Yeah.
4: Dude, not the time or place, pal. You want to go for lunch at 11 o'clock? I'm buying. But, my workday is still going on. And if I'm not prepared at 7:25, I'm the schmuck.
1: Yes.
4: Right? Yeah. It's a lot.
1: Kind of like me at 6:35 this morning. Let's see. What else we got here? Nothing. Okay, great.
5: And you get
1: we'll see
5: the occasional, you get the occasional, Jerry, there's some food downstairs.
3: Oh. That I won't. When Boomer tells me, like, have Jerry run down. I'm like, I am not having Jerry run down.
5: We got some food coming. Says he'll be here in 6 minutes.
1: Wait, was that last week when he was away? It happened again, right? Was that when you were here, Gio, when the food magic?
5: I mean, I've been here for so many of them.
1: No,
5: it's happened numerous times.
1: No, I think, you know what? No, it was Jerry's vacation. Remember when the food magically appeared?
5: The guy got up here somehow, which is total security.
1: Jerry, I was down there. As soon as Boomer told me, I went right down. I was standing outside for like 10 minutes.
5: Yeah.
1: Boomer calls me. He's like, where are you? What are you doing?
5: I'm waiting for your food.
1: He goes, the food's already up here. And I'm like, what?
5: The two mysteries of how things got in this building is one, the bugs, and two, that DoorDash driver. We don't understand how either one got into the building. But they
4: very
5: did.
4: Funny.
1: Yeah, it's wild. One last thing, Rami and Al here on Post Game Podcast discussing the staff members. This is where Rami compares his communication with me about dealing with the sound to working with Jerry.
2: And it's these days where there's no baseball games and there's not much going on. Like with CeeLo, it's very simple. I send him throughout the day. I'll just keep sending him clips. And then if I need to ingest them or he ingests them, we'll both put them in the system together, and then he listens to them. It's so we kind of have a system that is kind of understood. With Jerry, we're still, I guess, working out the kinks on that.
4: Yeah, I would agree.
5: Working out the kinks.
4: For transparency, I was also told that what was going to happen hasn't happened.
1: Let me be clear. I'm clipping small portions of 25 minutes or so. Awesome. He understood the amount of work,
4: 100%.
1: That you, the effort, the amount of clips that you're putting in, all that. So, you know, we're having some fun with it. But
3: having some fun. Yeah. Having a little fun.
1: Having a little fun.
3: Yeah, I hate your guts and your smell, but I just have a little fun. You talentless loser. I just have a little fun with you.
5: There was something else I was just...
3: Damn it.
5: All right,
4: grow up.
5: Go ahead.
4: Honestly,
5: I can.
4: Piece of garbage.
5: My brain is shot.
4: Like I put my, I almost. Who was it? Who was it that broke? I put my hand through a computer monitor.
1: Did
4: about
1: you really?
4: A month ago? Yes,
2: that was one of my first days.
4: It might have been. It might have been.
5: Oh, good job not telling us about that.
3: Wow.
5: I'm serious about that. I think that's at your point of your tenure. You choosing to not tell us about that as opposed to like taking the content route and then betraying Jerry was a very smart move.
2: No,
5: honestly, it was.
2: I didn't even say it on the pod, meaning I wouldn't have said that here or on a podcast unless now Jerry said it. But I.
5: No, good job with that. I mean, at some point, like down the road when there's more trust built, yes, you would have to say something. But in this part of your tenure.
4: I didn't even know you saw it. That's funny.
5: Right. In this part of your tenure, you did the right
4: thing. Who was that?
2: Standing right next to you.
1: What's the content? What are you trying to remember now?
4: There was someone that did that and actually broke the monitor.
1: Oh, Summers, when we first moved here.
4: That's who it was.
1: I think I have it in my folder. Look at what I've done.
5: Yeah.
1: I've shattered the screen. Yeah. He was, because he went from the old system in Astoria, and here it was the touch screen, and he, you know, took Steve a while to adjust.
4: So I heard
1: he punched it and it broke.
4: The one thing, because I heard not all of it, but I heard some of the stuff, and Rami hit on one thing that was perfect. You don't know what you need until it's in front of you.
1: Yeah.
4: Like that's the hard part. And so when you come in and let's say the highlights aren't there. That's what I got to go find and waste time on. Or when, like, someone will record, let's say the Mets and Yankees play, and someone records four media sessions, and they're all there. They're all 5-6 minutes each.
1: Yeah.
4: Well, multiply that times 8, and then you need the time to go through it and then edit it.
1: Yeah.
4: By the time you get to anything fun, it's 8 a.m.
1: Time evaporates.
4: The show started at 6.
1: Yeah.
5: The thing that escaped my brain earlier popped back in. Yeah. When you talk about this system that Rami and CeeLo have also includes talking to each other during the warm-up show.
1: Oh.
5: Off the air that pisses Al
1: today.
5: Off. Yeah, happened again today.
1: That was actually not Rami today. That was Fleek because I referenced how it was freezing in the studio and I had on the hoodie and Fleek came in to say goodbye to Rami or whatever and said something in my ear quickly, to which I quickly replied, and that set Al off right
3: away. You're doing it again.
1: Yeah.
3: Your attention spans suck.
1: All right. I did play this yesterday, but you're a Joe B guy, Gio. So I'll play for you again, plus one from July 4th that producer Joe tipped us off to. So this was this is the one we played yesterday. I think this was from this past Saturday, coming out of break. Joe B with the music selection and his commentary here.
6: I'm back, Nick. Got to talk to that. It sounds like James Brown. Beningo on a early Saturday, 888-808-1019. It's got to be James Brown, right, bro?
7: Yeah, of course. Yeah.
6: The godfather of soul. Yeah, it's kind of hard to miss it. No doubt about it. Beningo on a Saturday. Get up off of that thing if you're on that thing right now. 888-808-1019. Beningo, my wife's laughing. It's James Brown. He's singing. 888-888-888.
1: I don't know why I found that funny. Picturing Terry off mic laughing at him.
5: Well, I was waiting for the, if you know what I mean.
1: Right, yeah. Well, that's essentially with the Terry reference. That's what you got. Yeah.
5: If you know what I mean, if you don't know what I mean, I'm talking about a penis. Yeah. That's the joke.
1: Yes. That is the joke.
2: I'm surprised he was like, this has to be James Brown. Like, he is
4: that's
2: so
4: what I said yesterday.
2: In tune with that stuff.
4: He knew it.
1: Yeah.
4: We should know it.
5: Yeah.
1: July 4th, you think you'd get, you know, and I guess eventually they got to it, some patriotic music, but coming out of one of the breaks, I'm not sure who was in with him that day, went in a different direction, and he kind of called him out on it a little bit.
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6: All right, 7:26, but it go on the 4th of July. 250 years, God bless America, order. Jack, some of this music is, what is that music? What is that? Like computerized elevator music?
1: Computerized elevator music. For those superstar computerized elevator music.
5: That song, I remember having this conversation when Spike was here. I loved that song back in the day. I'm pretty sure it's from the Bullworth soundtrack, which was a movie with Warren Beatty playing the president, and it was called Ghetto Superstar.
1: Ghetto Superstar is definitely the name.
5: Yeah, with Maya.
1: Yeah.
5: And Old Dirty Bastard and maybe
3: Proz.
5: Someone Proz from the the Fugees, right?
1: Ooh, Bulwark.
5: Who is now right. Like a Russian spy or something.
3: Oh.
1: Okay.
5: Yeah, no, I think yeah. I used to love that song.
1: Ghetto Superstar.
5: Yeah.
1: That is what you are. So you took your shots at John Franco this morning.
2: Well, it was one.
1: That's fine. Yeah, all right. Shot, we did get one thing out of him yesterday in the midst of the Kevin Burkhardt interview.
5: A nap?
1: So he was
5: wow.
2: Jeez.
1: As he was talking Yankees, we got this.
9: Chaz Chisholm.
1: All right. So we add John to the list. Now,
2: look at that.
1: Now, Emmanuel Babari this morning. Now, I'm bringing this up because if you remember shortly before you went on vacation, Al and I, warm-up show one morning, it was when Jazz and Dominguez collided in the outfield, right?
5: Mm-hmm.
1: And you swore that Al called him Cominguez instead of Dominguez.
5: Yeah.
1: And Al and I didn't hear it that way. You did. I think Boomer heard it that way as well because Al snapped his finger, right?
5: Mm-hmm.
1: So it's like one of those hear it the way you want to hear it things.
5: Yeah.
1: So I'm going to play you Emmanuel, who did the overnight this morning, saying Jazz's name, and you tell me which way you hear it, okay? Real quick.
10: Jazz Chisholm.
5: Oh, that is
10: Jazz Chisholm.
4: I heard Jazz Chisholm.
5: He double J'd it. Yeah,
10: Jazz Chisholm.
5: Yeah, Jazz.
1: It's close.
5: Yeah,
1: it's like he slurred it a little bit.
5: He did a Jazz Chisholm. He didn't do, which has never been done. This is breaking new ground. No one's done Jazz Chisholm.
1: Jazz Chisholm. But if I take away the jazz and I play it from here,
10: Chisholm. Chisholm.
1: Can't you kind of hear a little bit?
5: A little bit. But
10: Chisholm.
5: He definitely went Chisholm.
4: More J.
5: Yeah, he definitely went Chisholm.
4: I think.
1: Now, just to take you back to the Al one, this was with the snap. Where he thinks it's Cominguez.
9: Cominguez.
1: Because of the snap. It makes those like a C.
9: Cominguez.
1: And if I take away the snap.
9: Cominguez.
1: I hear a D then.
5: Mm.
1: See?
9: Cominguez.
5: You know what?
4: I'm still confused by this, man.
5: I do.
1: See what I'm talking about?
5: Yeah,
1: so,
5: that's strange funny. One.
1: I didn't want to go full critique on Emmanuel this morning. I felt like it was a middle ground somewhere there.
5: Right, it was a half a chism.
1: Kind of half saved, yeah.
5: Right.
1: A half a chism.
5: It was like, never mind.
1: Should probably end on that.
5: Yeah! Let's do that. All right, CeeLo, we'll see you next hour. Right. It's Boomer and Geo coming to you live for the Build Forward Tough studio. Oh, man, over this vacation, I enjoyed a lot of Spike Dade. Actually, I have a picture in one of the walk-in refrigerators at one of the bars at Ocean Beach over there at Sandbar, actually, with all the Spike Day piled up in there because they needed to be stocked up every day because everybody is drinking them. Think classic sports drink flavors spiked with vodka that tastes just like your favorite sports drink. And it hits just right. They got zero sugar, no bubbles, only 100 calories. It's the drink for beach days, game days, honestly, all day fun. So next time you stock it up, make sure it's a Spike Dade. You can keep up with them on Instagram and TikTok at Drink Spike Dade.
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0: for the lower that Bronx crash on the southbound Bruckner is still there at Bronx River Avenue. The crash has the center lane blocked there. Brooklyn, westbound BQE at Meeker Avenue. Disabled vehicle in the right lane. Delays go back to Northern Boulevard. Westbound Belt Parkway, west of Knapp Street, we've got a collision. That blocks one lane. Your westbound delays into Knapp go all the way back almost to Rockaway Parkway. And we've got eastbound delays into the area that go all the way back to the Verrazano Narrows. 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

0: That's Old Dirty Bastard in the background, who we got to know when we were giving away the Wu-Tang tickets. Well, Boomer got to know. I was familiar with him.
1: And now a Russian spy.
0: No.
1: Oh, not him.
0: Old Dirty Bastard's dead. The Russian spy is Praz, I believe.
1: Ah, okay.
0: Yep. And Maya was, she was big there for a while. This was a good song. And then this is back in the days I was still watching MTV for music videos, and they put out the music video that had something to do with the movie when it was part of the soundtracks, and all of a sudden it'd be like, you know, Maya singing with Old Dirty Bastard, and all of a sudden like Warren Beatty would just pop in. And it was just weird. Now, I miss those times, man. I miss those music videos.
1: That's over.
0: I know.
1: I mean,
0: I love that. I love TRL with Carson Daly.
1: I saw him at Tahoe. Not saw him, but I was watching him play golf the other day in Tahoe. I don't know if you saw any of that.
0: No, I know. He's everywhere with that.
1: He is.
0: Including including being in Boomer's group for Media Day at Shinnecock. Where...
1: Oh, that's right. I forgot. Yeah.
0: Yeah, it was definitely... It was just funny because I thought we were playing together. And then he ended up with two people from the Today Show, including Carson Daly, and then the president of the USGA. And they stuck, it was me, Mark Cannizzaro, and two production guys from the Golf Channel.
1: It's all right.
0: It was awesome. It was a great group.
1: Mark's a good dude.
0: No, Mark was awesome. It was
1: a different group Boomer had.
0: Yeah. Yep. And I remember it's like seeing Carson Daly. It was one of those things where you like we had met up at the halfway house. They started on 1 and we started on 10. And then I was like, I was going to say something to him, but then I'm like, that's just a weird.
1: Yeah, I hear you.
0: I'm not going to be like, hey, well, you were doing that stuff. I was watching it, you know, TRL. I play golf now. All right. See you later.
1: You're watching the Tahoe thing, you know, and I know it's a pain to travel for it, but it's like, man, Boomer should be there. Like, that is.
0: So he was asked again this year.
1: I know. I have a friend of mine who.
0: Drives me nuts.
1: Yes, they ask everyone, but he doesn't go. And again, I know it's a pain. It looks like so much fun, though.
0: It's a pain for who?
1: Looks like fun. Well, just getting out there, the travel. You know, he's traveled so much. It's nice to dial it back. But you watch it, and you see all the stars from yesterday and today. And he fits right in. And he's good.
0: I know. I think that if I don't think it's the travel. I think it's the fact that I know he would play well because he played great in front of the cameras.
1: Oh, you put the cameras on him? He plays
0: even better, but maybe that has something to do with it where it's like, I don't know.
1: I don't think that. I don't know. I just, like, I looked
0: at if it was a member guest out there or something with his buddy, he'd definitely go.
1: Maybe. I looked at the leaderboard. I'm like, Boomer could be on this leaderboard. I'm not saying he'd win the event. I mean, some of those guys are ridiculous and they're scratch golfers, but you can't tell me he couldn't finish top 10, top 15 out of all those people.
0: No, I agree.
1: He's fully capable of it.
0: I agree. I mean, actually, one of the things that drives me absolutely nuts and is he doesn't want to do it. I'm like, why not?
1: Right, because you go with him, right? I would think.
0: It's not even that. No. I'm just thinking he says, listen, I've done a lot of stuff in my life. I'm winding down. Like, he says stuff like that. Like, I don't need to do something like this. And I'm like, but it sounds like so much fun.
1: It does, and it looks like a lot of fun.
0: By the way, I have to give a shout out here that I promised on Friday night, because they allowed me to get up on stage with them at the Sandbar at Ocean Beach. And it's a New Jersey band, Mr. Lovejoy Band from New Jersey, J.D. Ruggiero. And I asked them if I'd get up and play their bass.
1: Oh, cool.
0: I like went up and played a song with them on the bass. And they were big listeners. And I said, give me a card so I can at least pay you back a little bit for allowing me to grab the instrument and play. And so here you go, Jerry. Now that I've said, you need a wedding band or a party band?
1: I don't plan this.
0: Mr. Lovejoy Band right here for you.
1: If this one doesn't close out my life, I ain't doing it again.
0: Well, but they do cocktail hours. They do everything.
1: No, I'm good.
0: You don't need a band?
1: Get married again?
0: No, not to get married. I'm saying everything.
1: Oh, well, perhaps.
0: For anything. There's a big party in your backyard.
1: And that sandbar is awesome.
0: Yeah.
1: I was there last year for an event. It is really someplace.
0: You were there out in Ocean Beach?
1: Yes, I was.
0: What?
1: Yeah.
0: Ocean Beach, Long Island.
1: Yeah.
0: Fire Island. You were there at an event.
1: Wait, Fire Island?
0: Fire Island.
1: The sandbar.
0: Yeah. Fire Island.
1: I was on a Fire Island.
0: Yeah, I was going to say, there's no way you were on Fire Island.
1: Where the
0: Island,
1: hell did I go?
0: I don't know.
1: Sandbox?
0: The sandbox?
1: I thought it was what was it called? The Sandlot.
0: No, sandbar.
1: Yeah.
0: There's a sandbar on Fire Island at Ocean Beach. It's way out of your way.
1: I went to Long Island to a place. Sand was in the title, and it was amazing.
0: You went to Salt Shack.
1: That was it.
0: Salt Shack.
1: And there was a lot of sand there.
2: There was.
0: The beach volleyball courts.
1: That place is awesome.
0: Yeah.
1: We know when you said that, that's why, I don't know. That's where I thought you were.
0: Yeah. You were there with Sal.
1: Yes.
0: Yeah.
1: The Salt Jack. I'm not a Long Island guy, so it was new to me. I was blown away by the place.
0: Yeah. Was it right there on the ocean?
1: Very cool.
0: Ton of beach there. A lot of beach volleyball, the whole deal.
1: Yep.
0: All right, Boomer and Geo with Jerry in for Boomer. Quick break. We'll get right back to it. Give us a call at 888-808-1019. Man, I was at The Rock a bunch during my vacation, The Rock Golf Club, where I am a member. It is spectacular. Even had a caller call up today. Chris in Smithtown said he can't wait to get out there to play in an outing this coming Monday. 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
4: 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I'm Drake Toll.
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0: 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That number is 888-808-1019. Jerry in for Boomer as he is out for the rest of the week. I did see Boomer yesterday at the Golf Digest Open, and he was flying out of there, you know, after we know we didn't win. It was a tough one. Although, when we thought we had a chance to win the previous year, he still flew out of there.
1: Really?
0: I stayed to get the trophies.
1: Yeah.
0: I said, this may be the only time I ever win anything in this game. I am staying here, damn it, to collect those trophies.
1: I'm surprised no post-round ring to celebrate it.
0: No, we did. Well, he didn't. But we did. This year we did.
1: Oh, okay.
0: And then we found out we didn't have a chance. And then it's like, all right, time to get out of here.
1: Got it.
0: Ready to go? Yes, sir. Ready to go. But he'll be back on Monday, but we'll be here for the rest of the week. And then Al goes on vacation. I'm surprised Al's been working this entire time.
1: Yeah.
0: You got next week is your vacation, Al.
2: I got next week, yeah.
0: Okay.
2: And then I took a couple broken week vacations.
0: I know, which I feel like was the way to go this year, because Labor Day is when, like, school starts before Labor Day.
1: Yeah, for you guys, yeah. The latest Labor Day can be September 7th.
0: Yeah. Man, what a pain in the ass.
1: Yeah, I suppose. I mean, I get the last week of August, though.
0: Yeah, you do. I know, but it's just like, if I were a kid, a pain in the ass for the kids.
1: I agree.
0: If I were a kid, I'd be like, well, this doesn't make, you can't, what?
1: Right.
0: I understand they got to squeeze in their 180 days. They got to figure out how to do it.
1: Mm-hmm.
0: This is the way they got to do it. But, I mean, for me,
1: tell you, though,
0: it doesn't
1: make
0: that much
1: out of school earlier and earlier.
0: You think?
1: Around
0: in
1: me.
0: In college, they do.
1: Yes, but even like in my area, kids were out of school mid-June this year.
0: Hmm.
1: Not late June, mid-June.
0: Really?
1: And Labor Day is not until the 7th. Now, I don't know, maybe they go back before Labor Day this year near me. I'm not sure about that, but usually it's after Labor Day. So.
0: Something you don't need to worry about anymore.
1: Not really, no.
0: You got your kids that done with the school?
1: Oh, well, yes. My one son's still going to be a junior in high school, but yes, for the most part, those days are over.
0: Yeah, I mean, that's what I

0: sort of meant was the fact that, like, you know, you're right there.
1: Yep.
0: Knocking on the door of, this is it.
1: Hmm.
0: You know?
1: Yeah.
0: Empty nester?
1: Not yet.
0: You thinking about it?
1: No. Not until we have to.
0: Yeah.
1: What's crazy is, and we've talked about the passage of time a lot the last month for whatever reason, I remember when my older son started in kindergarten, and we chose to put them in private school, so I knew I had 9 years of that, 4 years of high school, and 4 years of college. And I remember thinking, man, so that's going to be, I'll be like in my mid-50s. Oof. And here I am.
0: Here you are.
1: Oh, my God.
0: Mid-50s.
1: I'm early 50s, but he's a couple years removed now from, well, he will be a couple years out of college. And there I am.
0: I always talk about Josh Miller, who I worked with, who was a former punter for the Steelers and the Patriots, one of the funniest guys I ever met. And I talked to him recently, and he just became an empty nester. And he said that, like, the second day that his final kid was out of the house, he looked at his wife in the kitchen and said, "Who the F are you?" And then they did this whole thing where, like, she went to the bar early, and then he showed up later, and then they, like, talked to each other to try to, like, meet each other again and do this whole thing. So
1: how cool and sad at the same time.
0: Yeah. But I mean, that's what happens, right? You get completely wrapped up in what your children are doing.
1: Yeah,
0: and then when you're back in
1: the
0: house
1: sure.
0: alone together, you're just staring at each other.
1: I think, for me, it's been different, though, with Kim, only because our hours are so early that I'm home more than I think I would have been if I had a 9-to-5 job.
0: Yeah, sure. Yeah, I mean, that's true. And that's what I say all the time, too. It's like when people go, oh, your vacation's over. I'm like, oh, really? I mean, I go in, I have a good time, and I go home, and there's still a bunch of a day
1: you
0: left.
1: Got all day.
0: Yeah.
1: The biggest problem with
0: the
1: this
0: sleep.
1: Job, even John said yesterday, he's like, how do you guys get up every morning? I'm like, yeah, it's not fun. But
0: you have to.
1: The trade-off is you're home at 11 o'clock.
0: Yeah, true.
1: Or 11:30 or whatever it is.
0: Well, in the summertime with all these, I mean, the paving and stuff that's going on. And the
1: well, that's on you. You've seen the beauty of getting to New Jersey from
0: well,
1: here.
0: Well, it is pretty. I mean, it yes.
1: It's easy.
0: Leaving New Jersey or leaving the city to go to New Jersey is so much quicker and easier than Long Island. There's no two ways about it.
1: A lot of good properties in Colts Neck for you.
0: Yeah, I can't do that now. I am fully immersed in Sayville. I mean, I am woven into the fabric of the community at this point. I couldn't leave.
1: Colts Neck would have woven you too.
0: I know. Trust me. I think with due process there and everything, and I mean, I would absolutely if
1: it was Beach is not far.
0: Yeah, I mean, it was.
1: Plus, you got a personal parking spot for from Al in Bradley Beach, a place to stay when you want.
0: Yeah, I mean, it's not a crazy thought at all. You know, if things were different,
1: right?
0: But they're not, and I love where I'm at, and I love Suffolk County and the South Shore and the ocean air and everything else. But
1: just,
0: it is a bitch to get out of here.
1: Say, just sucks getting home.
0: Yeah, I mean, and now getting in now too because they're paving the LIE freaking westbound in the mornings.
1: Good times.
0: Good times for everybody. Let's go to David in New Jersey. What's going on, David?
2: What are the odds you bringing up Josh Miller? As I'm about to bring up a call and bring up Josh Miller.
0: Come on.
1: Wow.
2: I mean, that is like, dude, I grew up with Josh in East Brunswick. Josh took care of me. And Josh is a family friend. Talking about a guy that can hit a golf ball. Jesus. Yeah, he could hit a ball 400 yards. Two things. I was in the celebrity golf tournament in Tahoe. Last weekend, I happened to be with Marty Fish the day before, and you're talking about Boomer or someone else competing. The level of competition Marty Fish is bringing to that tournament is probably more serious than the level of competition he brought to his tennis life. I'm not even joking.
1: No, they love it.
2: I was with Taylor. It was crazy. I was with Taylor Twellman watching the U.S. men's game, and then Marty was nearby, and Marty, like, wouldn't even talk to anybody. And I was like, what is up with your boy? He's like, oh, he's just so locked in for the golf. It is only Tuesday. And I was like, it was weird. And I'm like, really, dude? Like, that's what the level of, he's like, this is the most important thing to him of the year. And he won. Like, he won.
1: You'd be Annika Sorenstam.
2: I know. And
1: it's
2: I was
1: amazing.
2: Like, and it was actually awkward just being in his presence because you're like, everyone here is having a great time watching the U.S. men's game. And he's got the jersey on, and he's kind of into it, but he's just not smiling, not really willing to talk to people. And literally, because of the seriousness he has to take, devoted to this celebrity golf tournament.
0: Yeah, I love that. I love that because he's getting so much enjoyment out of that. See, that's the thing. Now, I can never, ever experience the level of competition that someone like Marty Fish has, someone like Boomer has.
2: Right.
0: But just on our level, I know that the competition that I have amongst my friends, like, keeps me alive. Like, I'm serious.
2: I guess.
0: Like, if you don't have any competition or any fun like that, where you're like, you're trying to get better at something or whatever it is, like, you're dying on the vine. So now you take what I feel, multiply that by 100 with some of these former professional athletes. I totally get it. You know, it's how they feel like themselves in their prime again.
2: No, that makes sense. If I could pivot for half a second to the World Cup, if you would allow that.
0: Sure.
2: Josh Miller also played very competitive soccer growing up. He was a phenomenal goalie. And I played very competitively, played against Claudio Ranieri, Greg Berhalter, a variety of other guys. There's this argument in the, you know, in the ethos saying that, you know, if Americans all played soccer, and I'm not going to sit here and say that if 300 million people all dedicated themselves towards soccer, we wouldn't be better at soccer. But understanding the skill set and knowing that historically Babe Ruth is the best baseball player of all time, that Peyton Manning is one of the best quarterbacks of all time, but that Charles Woodson couldn't play quarterback, right? There are unique skill sets to play different sports. There's a reason Magic Johnson says the Don is the best athlete he's ever seen. It's a unique skill set to play that game and to play that game and to know that not just every fast guy or wide receiver, there's a reason Maradona and Messi, these tiny guys, are the best, two of the best three players of all time. It's a bad and weak argument to make the assumption that based on our ability to play all these other sports, that we would therefore play soccer well, because it would, maybe some point guards would play it incredibly well. Maybe Jalen Brunson would be a really great soccer player. But they are few and far between, and it's not going to be these wide receivers and NFL players, because there's a lot of guys like Tony Parker and others that weren't able to play soccer in France.
0: Are you someone that believes, though, that like if you start at such a young age that skill set is acquired, or do you think that it's just basically natural-born talent? Because the argument you could say is, if it was the most popular sport in this country and kids were, you know, starting at 2 years old kicking the soccer ball around, and you wanted to be Cristiano Ronaldo as opposed to wanting to be LeBron James or Michael Jordan, that maybe that would change that.
2: Right. Well, I don't think that's untrue. Those are two guys that wouldn't be good at soccer just based on their build types. But I would say that part of the problem in U.S. soccer, if not the biggest problem, is the expanse of the country and the access to resources. We have actually too many massive areas and massive soccer fields that the fact is playing soccer in a 5-yard space is what makes Brazilians amazing. Playing inside of alleys and having to keep the ball away in the size of a bedroom. The fact that we have all these massive fields and massive resources and the whole country is so big and we actually don't have a culture in a specific area of the country. Germany's not that big. Spain's not that big. They can define a culture in a smaller country about what they want to achieve. You can't tell me that kids in Miami are going to train the same way as kids in Seattle. So it's a really poor argument that we can create this one team that's a soccer culture nationally, because the country is almost too big to do that. But I don't disagree. We would have more better players if it's all we played. But I also realize that Jamaicans are the fastest people in the world, and it doesn't make them good soccer players.
0: Yeah, I mean, listen, it is for those who love the game, it's an interesting conversation. I don't love the game. It's something that I feel like comes up every 4 years where there's not a lot going on in sports, and then we have this conversation about how we're not good enough at soccer, and why is that, sort of like the how do we fix the All-Star game conversation that happens, and no one really has an answer to it because we don't really know, and there's a ton of factors that go into it. But for me, it wasn't some, you know, national travesty that they lost, because they, you know, even though the game was horrendous, like it was just a pathetic effort, but it's just not it's not our thing. Like, you know what I mean? Like, it just isn't.
1: No, and it's the idea that we don't play it from a young age is false. Because
0: we do.
1: It's a matter of what do you stick with. I mean, there's always this narrative, kids aren't playing baseball anymore. Kids are playing baseball more than ever now, actually, at a young age. It's just, you know, there's so many different choices. They peter out and they get selective as they get older. And I mean, I played soccer as a kid. I didn't like it. It just wasn't my thing. I wanted to play football and baseball and basketball. So I did it for a couple of years. I think it's 6, 7, and 8. And those fields I played on are packed every weekend, even now with young kids. It's just a matter of what you stick with. That's it.
0: Let's go to Dave, who's in the Bronx. What's going on, Dave?
3: Hey, guys. Good morning. I literally ran into Al over the weekend at the beach, and he couldn't have been nicer. Met my family. Like, the guy was
1: Al Dukes
3: in our eyes. But anyway,
1: we got Al Dukes, our producer.
3: In Jersey.
0: Al Hughes.
3: Al, your producer.
1: Wow.
3: Al Dukes Hughes. Yeah. Could not have been nicer.
1: That does not surprise me. Al is actually a very nice person when it's not 5 to 6 o'clock in the morning.
3: I bet he's always nice. You guys.
1: No. You've never met 5 a.m. Al.
3: Couldn't have been nicer. Seriously. Literally ran into the guy on the street at the beach. But anyway, who do you guys think is going to win today? France or Spain? I think France. Everyone. But I know you don't care.
0: It's not that I don't care. It's like I can't give you a good answer. You know, I know that France is a huge favorite, and I did watch like the entire, you know, one of their games where Mbappe scored a couple of goals, and I came in here and talked about how impressed I was. But I mean, I can't give you a confident take on it. But you know, outside of what the odds are saying, but yeah, I mean, do you have a confident take on it?
3: Same boat, but I'm going to root for Spain because of the underdog, and I'll probably put a couple bucks on them.
0: Yeah, I mean, why not?
3: More importantly, do you guys think that whoever's in charge, would ever bring John back for another morning show host? Because that was hard to listen to. Just wasn't around much, and it was a weird kind of hosting.
1: That's nice.
3: Why would he even do it?
0: Yeah, I mean, I was not here yesterday. I mean,
4: Chaz Jisman.
1: It was a baseball day.
0: Yeah.
1: I thought it'd be fun, and if you didn't like it, that's on you. I did.
0: Yeah. I mean, sure. He's not a big time talker. That's all. That's what it sounded like to me.
1: I did learn that yesterday.
0: You wanted to know that you just wanted to hear him, you know, pipe in just a little bit more. That's
1: yeah,
0: all.
1: No, I understand. But you know,
0: John's one of my.
1: Enjoy your soccer. Hopefully, you lose your bet.
0: Yeah. I like John a lot. He's one of my favorite guys. I told you my mom's two favorite players, Mets players, are Mookie Wilson and John Franco, and the St. John's connection and everything else. So I love busting John's balls. He also, one time in Sag Harbor, when I was out there with my wife, pulled down, like there was a guy who had recognized me from the show, and then he had a hat on and pulled it down and left the second that the guy did and screwed me. And I've told him I'm never going to let him forget because the guy just kept talking and talking and talking.
1: That's funny.
0: Listen, John's an awesome guy, but maybe this is like I could not close a baseball game. Just one of those things, you know? And this was not maybe for him. Like soccer isn't for
1: me.
0: This country or for you. Maybe radio isn't for John. Boomer and Geo on the Fan and CBS Sports Network. 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
8: 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LIRR problems continue. Go for another branch other than the Ronkonkoma branch. The Ronkonkoma branch both ways is dealing with the ongoing fire department activity. You should expect delays and cancellations, especially on westbound service. The inbound side of the Holland is 50 now from the Pulaski Skyway, 30 from the Newark Bay Extension, the Lincoln's 40, and the George is 25 for both levels. Queens, northbound Van Wyck, tied up into Linden Boulevard. There's a broken down car at Linden in the center lane. And traveling in Brooklyn, the westbound Belt Parkway has broken up delays into Knapp Street. Collision there getting cleared away. We've got eastbound delays, though, that go back to the Verrazano Bridge. If you're traveling Westchester, the northbound Springbrook, south of Jackson Avenue and Greenberg, has a crash in the left lane. Stick with the New York State Thruway instead. 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

0: on the Fan and CBS Sports Network. I just asked Al, you know, me and you in the summertime, we are out in the sun a lot. We get very tan. Do you think if anybody was just flipping through the channels and never saw this show before, thought, hey, I wonder what these two Hispanic guys are talking about?
1: We are tan. We are outside every day.
0: Yeah. I think that there's a chance that somebody thought that.
1: Yeah.
0: I mean, and you don't get as white.
2: Should have been here a half hour ago.
0: You don't get as white as I get in the winter. Mm. You have a darker skin tone in the wintertime. But I don't quite get as tan as you get.
1: Mm.
0: But I could get I go from very white in the winter to
1: you're darker than I am right now.
0: Yeah, because I just came off of every single day. Yeah. Outside spot, you know, but it's funny. And there's times like it'll be the winter and CBS Sports Network will play something from a few summers ago, and then you see the stark difference. You're like, wow.
1: Yeah. Yeah. Wow. No, I get it. Even yesterday, I was out there, walked. My son played in the golf tournament yesterday. I walked the course for four and a half hours, and I forgot a hat because I bolted out of here so I could get to the first tee in time. And by like the 10th hole, I'm like, wow. My head, my face, like I could feel it. I had a sunblock on, like what a mess.
0: But you could handle it.
1: No, I do.
0: You got that Italian situation going on.
1: Even on a day where I wasn't playing, I was out there for 4 or 5 hours yesterday, right in the middle of the day. So, yeah, we spent a lot of time outside.
0: Yeah, speaking of the Italians, the Netflix documentary with the cruise ship, I haven't finished it, but the fact, and this was a story that's been out for a very long time, so I'm not spoiling anything, but the fact that that guy, and I either saw this and forgot it or never knew it, but the fact that the captain was showboating, which is like such a thing to do if you are like big, you know, I'm an Italian guy who showboats from time to time, like Italian heritage. The fact that he was showboating, hey, I'm going to drive past here, I got family and friends on this little island here, I'm going to go off course, and rips the boat open on a rock, and then the thing sinks is just hilarious. I mean, it's not hilarious because people were in danger, but...
3: And then acting like it wasn't that big of a deal.
0: Yeah.
3: Like, what are we, taking in water?
0: Yeah. How much? It's like, you got to show me where this rock is because I didn't see this rock.
3: Like, start those pumps down there.
0: Everything's going to be okay. Everything's going to be okay. They're saying people are rushing to lifeboats. Yeah, that's a tough one. And then I guess he didn't up there feel it as much. It's such a giant cruise ship, and like it ripped open like towards the back. So he's like half the time didn't even believe it. You got to show me where this rock was. What are you talking about? I didn't hit anything. You know, dude, waving to his friends. Everybody goes down. Not good.
1: Where was this? There's another documentary I did not see.
0: Yeah. Where did they get hit? I don't know where it was exactly.
3: Yeah, I'm not sure. It was a Netflix documentary, though.
1: That you watched?
3: I'm halfway through it.
1: Halfway, and you don't remember where it was?
3: No.
4: No. Hard to keep track. You watched so many.
3: Well, yeah. It was like insignificant to the story. It was just that the fact that this guy was like, let me get close to this island and then hit a rock.
0: I mean, it's years ago now. Hmm. It was whatever, 14 years ago. They did put that... That one woman who's talking in there was like, I guess she's 30-something now, but she was she had a lot of plastic surgery or something.
3: Oh, yeah, she is giant.
0: Lips.
3: Yeah.
0: Yeah.
3: Get the lips done.
0: She really pumped those things. There's pictures of her when she was younger. She didn't have those lips, man. She pumped those lips with something.
3: This is her shot. She's going to be on a Netflix documentary.
0: Oh, I guarantee you that her social media is buzzing. Like, I didn't look for it. I would have told you if I did. Maybe I will later. But it was buzz. I mean, she had those lips when that ship went down. She would have floated with those things. Those were like two life preservers right there. You got it, CeeLo?
4: I guess. This is the Costa Concordia?
0: Yeah.
4: Is that correct? Yeah.
3: I was thinking of you, though, Gio. Like, you said Netflix really doesn't want you going on a cruise. Like,
0: yeah.
3: They are just pumping out cruise documentaries.
0: There is something going on with that. Where they are just fighting the cruise ship industry with poop crews. Then there was the woman, Amy something. Where's Amy? Got allegedly, well, she disappeared, but she could have drowned off the cruise or sold into some sort of sex trafficking somewhere in this like horrible country where they kidnapped her. And now they got this one. This one went down.
1: That, and when you were away, there were a couple of cruises that had the neurovirus issue.
0: Mm. Yeah. Oh, then there was.
1: I think an Alaskan cruise had one, and almost everyone.
0: Oh,
1: on
0: Netflix
1: board was
0: is
1: there.
0: Working on that right now.
1: Right, exactly.
0: The Hantavirus cruise. There's already a producer that's out there interviewing people. Where was it?
4: Off the coast of Tuscany, it looks like.
0: Oh, okay. So it was in Italy.
4: Yeah. Isola del Giglio? Giglio? I don't know.
0: He was the captain? Or
4: no? No. That's the Isola island. For island. Yeah.
0: Oh, okay.
4: Right. Yeah. Okay.
0: And all those people that were, I mean, there's so many people on those ships that are working and everything. You seem like you're a cruise guy, CeeLo.
4: I've been on a couple. It's been many years.
0: Yeah.
4: 2015, I think, was the last one I was on.
0: Hmm.
4: Yeah. Pre-kids.
0: Yeah.
4: Uh-huh.
0: I mean, even prior to the Netflix trying to take down the cruise industry, I was not going to go. I'm a boat guy, but I'm
4: right.
0: just not a...
4: Your own boat.
0: Not a cruise guy.
4: Not a huge a boat full of strangers.
0: And, yeah, germs everywhere, yeah. That whole thing, you know what I mean?
4: I do know what you mean, yeah.
0: You see some of these videos on TikTok of these cruises that get out of control, too, even when people are having fun.
4: You guys with the
0: line
4: TikTok.
0: Dancing.
1: With the what?
4: The TikTok.
0: Oh, TikTok's great. TikTok's by far the best social media platform. And it's and I don't like
1: most
0: do,
1: addictive.
0: I don't know.
4: Apparently, Gordon Damer told us Friday was going to be his whole vacation.
0: But he can't
4: just
0: get off it.
4: Scroll TikTok for 2 weeks.
0: It is. It's the best. It really is. I'm laughing on that thing every single day. But and I don't post anything on there. I'm just like I just watch the stuff. But it's by far the best.
4: You're a consumer.
0: It's the most positive stuff too, for the most part. Unless I get into like some. Alien stuff, and then the people are very serious about that, you know.
4: Unlike that James Franco post from yesterday. Did you see that?
0: Oh, I think he's doing a bit.
4: That's what I mean. Yeah, unserious.
0: Yeah. That whole thing where he's doing
4: that
0: a
4: was,
0: bit.
4: Did not go over well.
0: Yeah, I mean, that's what I get. I talked about my algorithm one day where I was like, you know, you open it up and it's like, first thing is, did you see what the government released about the four different types of aliens that they are studying? And then scroll, and there's some woman with huge cans swinging a driver. Oh, slow motion. And you scroll again, and it'll be some house music song or something. But yeah, it's just aliens, boobs, golf, music. Give me all of it. All right, CeeLo, what's going on?
4: 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A couple of stragglers here from All-Star Media Sessions. You got Bryce Harper, of course, the All-Star game down in Philly. But here he was asked about playing with Juan Soto back in the day when Soto, of course, first came up as a teen as a member of the Nationals.
5: He pushed that envelope a little bit. If they wouldn't have brought him up that year, it would have been probably really bad for the organization. He's one of the best to ever do it, so... his swing, his talent, I think his eyeballs really play, you know, to his advantage.
4: The eyeballs kind of struck me.
0: Yeah,
4: a little,
0: you know, eyeballs play to your advantage.
4: Eyes instead of eyeballs, but that's what he went with, so it's all good. Let me give you this now. Soto, Bruce Beck on the scene asking, it's kind of cut off at the beginning, which you can hear him as he's teeing up Soto on what to make of the Mets' first half, 17 under 500, the fans, all of that.
6: How disappointed are you with the Mets' start?
7: It's tough. It's a tough start. You know, it's not easy. But definitely, we have a long way to go. It's not over until it's over. So
0: it's over.
7: We keep pushing.
6: Do you believe there's still hope for this ball?
7: 100%. It doesn't say we're eliminated. So we're still grinding.
4: Still
1: I
4: grinding.
1: Saw JJ asked him for a message to
4: he
1: the fans.
4: He did as well. Yes.
1: And he's like, stick with us.
4: Yeah.
1: We're going to play good baseball.
4: Sounds like Aaron
1: Why?
4: Boone.
1: Like when? And it's not over. Yeah. It's mid-July.
4: Yeah. A lot of games have been played already, Jerry.
1: Yeah,
4: it's not really the true halfway point.
1: Nope.
4: So, yeah. Here's one from Ben Rice. He was knocked out in round one of the Home Run Derby on being among the non-Phillies players who were booed by the Citizens Bank Park crowd.
8: Have you ever been booed like that before?
9: No. The boos were crazy, especially in the opening ceremony. It was so cool. I always like the saying, like, they don't boo nobodies. So it was really cool to just hear him rain down on me, and even in the round, too. It was fun.
4: He did sound like a kid in a candy store last night. I mean, I know it didn't go well for him in the derby. We played the clip earlier. You know, he was all jacked up and just a little anxious, a little nervous. And you can hear it there, I think, in that clip about the booing. So an interesting experience for him, to say the least.
1: Yeah, absolutely.
4: Yes. Let me give you something from Francesa here, talking Jets offseason and looking for some credit, as it turns out.
10: I just don't trust them. Did they make some off-the-field moves that were solid? Do I feel that there's now a belief in the general manager who clearly now has usurped the power? Now you're hearing that everywhere. I said that to you 6 months ago. Everyone denied it. The Jets denied it. It's true. He's now running the show.
4: Of course, talking Darren Lugie there. So, which means Aaron Glenn, I guess, by Mike at least, has been put on notice.
10: Glenn knows that, and he has to deal with it. And maybe he will. And maybe he won't. Maybe Frank Reich will be the coach by week 8. Who knows? I don't have a lot of faith in that
4: That'll
10: team.
4: That'll be just great for Boomer if that turns out to be
0: right. I mean, it's already a problem.
4: Yeah.
0: You know, the head coach
8: It'll
0: things.
8: Be happening by December.
4: Oh, great. Awesome. I feel like we've come full circle here, and it relates to Mike. I feel it out in the newsroom with the infestation here, just as he once did 20 years ago back in Astoria.
11: How is still in this building? I have no idea. Don't get me started. I mean, it's just unbelievable. I don't know what's... You can't walk down the hall. If you walk towards the coffee and the machines, there are... It's like walking through a wave of locusts. I'm sitting here. I've killed 3 bugs since I got on the air today. Right here. They're flying around my head. Where are they coming from? They sent some, you know, 80-year-old guy in here with a can, and they say, oh, we fixed it. It's been going on for a year.
4: It was like 20 seconds of dead air.
0: Oh.
4: Frank and Lodi are up next. Hey, what's up, Mike? Oh, man.
0: It really is incredible.
4: Yes. Like, we talked last hour, and Rami did grab it. The summer's breaking the screen from when we first moved here in 2009. So first clip as he's trying to tee up the caller again. Steve going from where you used to punch in the phone calls with your finger pressing a button now to the touch screen here in our Manhattan studios.
12: Frankie is calling from Brooklyn. Here it is. You know, in the old days, somebody would call somebody and it used to involve phones. Now we're trying to punch the screen and get Frankie to come on.
13: Unbelievable.
12: And there it is. And the screen is
13: now. How you doing, pal?
12: And I just hit it too hard, and I've just shattered the glass of the screen. The phone screen is now shattered. I can't believe I've done that. This screen, Brian, Sam, this screen is shattered because of my punching to try to get Frankie to light up and to be on the air with us. Can you believe that? I can't believe what I have just done.
4: He was really shaken up by the whole thing. Eventually, Jim Pierce, of course, the late Jim Pierce engineer would come in, and Steve would involve him in the on-air scenario here.
12: No.
13: I'll wind up getting blamed for it.
12: This screen is shattered. I can't believe I did that. I didn't believe I had that kind of strength. And now Jim Pierce of the engineering. Look at this, Jim. Look at what I've done. I am Superman. Look at that. The screen is shattered.
4: And it just went on and on and on and on.
0: So. The best part about that is the timing of the...
4: Yeah.
0: Unbelievable. The guy was there.
4: Right, yeah.
0: he punched him in.
4: Well, he certainly should have been ready. Steve was shooting enough times trying to put him on
0: true,
4: the air.
0: So true.
4: Certainly should have been standing by ready to go. All right, we're going to get to moments of the day. I have a short one and then a longer version here.
0: Right.
4: So this one was early on in the show as you were talking about the PSAs. Not the one that you played back, but I enjoyed this shorter hit here. With you were discussing Pee Wee Herman, and of course how he once got in trouble back in the day for something he did in the movie theater, and as you were discussing that, an unintentional jab, as it turned out, at Al.
0: So you saw the documentary. Was he old? Was he like a pervert, or was he just a normal guy who got caught spanking at the one time?
3: I think he was a normal guy. Well, I'm not sure he was a normal
0: married,
3: guy,
0: right, or anything or like that. Well, but not that
3: he had a lot of like,
0: abnormal, but.
3: Nothing wrong with that.
0: Yeah, as soon as I said that, I was like, oh.
3: He's one of those weirdos that never married.
0: Never married.
3: I don't know about that.
0: Mirror. it doesn't make you weird.
4: Oh, poor Al. All right, and then later on in the show, it's amazing how we got to this point. It started with Wyndham Clark with the coat hanger that he was practicing with yesterday at the Open Championship, to Jerry talking about his Hazel Rockets, to a gentleman calling up with a tip for you to fix your golf swing, and Gio decided to see if he could offer back to this gentleman some help with in an area that Jerry has some experience with, and that kind of backfired on Gio a little bit.
14: But this trick works.
1: You know what, Greg? I appreciate
0: how's
1: it.
0: How's your prostate, Greg? Because Jerry's got a trick for that, by the way. If you're peeing in the middle of the night, you guys can share tips.
14: I don't have one anymore.
0: You don't have a prostate anymore. Wow.
8: You've got this blueberry lemon mix.
1: Yeah.
8: It helps so many people out with their prostate.
1: Gave it to John Franco yesterday. Gave the recipe.
8: I mean, so it's like been a thing. It's been a theme to the show.
1: Yeah.
8: So he's giving you a tip. I'm thinking, well, he sounds like an older guy.
1: Yeah.
8: It'd be funny if he trade tips and Jerry could give his prostate tip to Greg. And I say, how's that prostate? I don't have it anymore. It got removed because of cancer. Then it came back and I've got radiation and all my friends are dead. It just doesn't fail.
1: That sums it up right there.
8: I mean, it's incredible. How's your prostate? Gone. Okay.
4: Okay. There you go. Moment of
1: that was a rough one.
8: Yeah. I mean, of all the ailments, it's the one that you have a cure for.
1: Well, I don't have a cure for it, but
8: you know what I mean.
1: Yes, I know.
8: You know, he had a tip. Wow. Fix your situation with your golf club. It'll fix him's prostate. And no, I don't have it anymore.
4: For an eye.
1: Really unbelievable.
8: I don't have it anymore. God. You think I'd learn my lesson one day about asking
4: that
8: these questions?
4: Your heart was in the right place. You know?
1: That made sense in the moment.
8: Never works out. All right, CeeLo, we'll see you tomorrow.
4: Okay.
8: All right, it's Boomer and Geo coming to you live for the Built Ford Tough studio. Oh, yeah, Spike Dade. Man, I saw it absolutely everywhere on my vacation. I told you, if you try it one time, you're going to love it. It is going to be your canned cocktail of the summer, like it is my canned cocktail of the summer. The evolution of the canned cocktail has made it to the pinnacle, which is Spike Dade. 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
17: 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Expect delays and cancellations, especially on westbound service. Please consider another branch other than the Ronkonkoma line. The inbound Holland is 50 from the Skyway, 30 from the Newark Bay Extension,

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5: Boomer and Geo on the Fan and CBS Sports Network. Jerry in for Boomer this week. I know we were sort of just like dipping our toes into the World Cup stuff, but obviously this Norwegian player that Boomer loved, who
6: Erling Haaland.
5: Haaland, yes, was the talk of everything. This guy was the most popular non-American player in the tournament. He just became a meme everywhere he went. But I did find this interesting. I know Boomer brought up a lot about the, you know, you see these soccer fans coming to America and how much they love it and they're going to Bucky's and this and that. So I guess the Norwegian soccer team went into Wild Bill's Western store in Dallas.
7: Mm.
5: And Haaland and four other players had a private shopping spree that racked up $10,000. And they got boots and hats and everything else because they liked the cowboy thing and it was very specific to Texas. They enjoyed it. He also bought a taxidermy raccoon that has its paws around a vodka bottle.
7: Is that what he was holding when they got to the big celebration yesterday?
5: Well, they got him, I think, yeah, they coming off the plane, he's got...
7: That's what he's holding.
5: Yeah, the taxidermy raccoon with his hands around the vodka.
7: That's an interesting one.
5: Yeah. I mean, this is a guy who cannot be married. Because if you bring that home, that thing's going right in the garbage.
7: What is he, 23? God, I hope he's not married. He's got the world in front of him.
5: Right, but you cannot buy that thing and bring it home to living with a woman. Are you kidding me? She'll set that thing on fire immediately.
7: Can't hang that above the bed?
5: No! Can't put that thing anywhere. I mean, there's stuff that I'll bring home, and I'll, it is put in a drawer somewhere faster than you could even imagine. Thing gets put down, boom, there it is right there on CBS Sports Network. Very nice.
7: Pretty wild. Did you see the crowd for them?
5: Yeah. Well,
7: I mean, holy hell.
5: Well deserved, man.
7: Oh, absolutely. But it goes back to like the caller talking about the soccer and the popularity around the world. But that is, wow, that is some real looking raccoon.
5: Well, it was a real raccoon.
7: No, but yeah. I know that. But I'm just saying, like, looking at the still shot, you would think that he is literally just holding a raccoon. Wow.
5: Yeah.
7: Oh my God.
5: What's the, like, if he gave that as a gift, that would be a crazy gift. Did you ever get, like, a terrible gift like that? Because I actually did. One of the most bizarre things I've ever received in my life.
7: A bizarre? No, I don't. Nothing comes to mind, no.
5: Yeah. It was many, many years ago. I might have been still in high school. And an aunt of mine sent me a taxidermy tarantula.
7: No.
5: In a glass case.
7: Really?
5: Yeah, for no reason
7: Why?
5: At all.
7: You weren't into like, bugs or insects?
5: Nope.
7: Or
5: nope.
7: That's a weird one.
5: Yeah, I just thought it was a cool thing. I'm going to send you this for Christmas.
7: Hmm.
5: And we laughed about that for years.
7: Yeah, I can imagine.
5: Open it up and be like, all right, this is immediately the worst gift I've ever gotten.
7: Like, I've had people send me like homemade gifts, but nothing like that.
5: Yeah, tarantula in a box.
7: Yeah, no.
5: In a glass case.
7: No, nothing like that. Not at all.
5: You have a lot of vermin around your house. You had the groundhogs.
7: Oh, it's like Jumanji.
5: Yeah, you got
7: groundhogs, raccoons. We got birds. And for some reason, they like our house. I don't know why. The birds are out there. I'm trying to think what else. Deer all over the place, especially at night. A lot of mornings, they're like at the bottom of the driveway, which is pretty wild. And we see them walking across the front lawn.
6: It's not like you live in the woods. You know what I mean?
7: We don't. No, not at all.
6: Yeah.
7: Not at all. But our neighborhood has so many grounds.

0: Now that's been worked out. We had I forget what company he works for. He showed up and took the bats.
1: That was the other bats thing. Now?
0: No, we had bats in the attic.
1: Yeah,
0: that was last summer. And John from I forget what the company he worked from. He came up. It's amazing like how comfortable some people are with animals or bats or birds or whatever. So we had bats going in the drain into the gutter, and I'm like, I'm not going up there. There's not a chance. So he comes over, gets right up on the ladder, and he's looking, he's sticking his arm in. I'm like, dude, there's bats in there. Yeah, this is what I do.
1: Yeah.
0: And he had no problem. He put a one way, they could get out, but they couldn't get back in. And then he sealed it up, and it was all good. But so I had a raccoon, no, I had a possum in the garbage pail, dead. I thought it was dead. After 2 days,
1: just
0: I finally,
1: sleeping?
0: Yeah.
1: Wow.
0: So I called animal control to come get the dead possum.
1: Yeah.
0: Woman comes over. She goes, it's not dead. I'm like, that hasn't moved in 2 days. She goes, it's not dead. I'm like, okay, sure. She goes, watch this. She tips it over. Then it comes out. She picks it up and just tosses it aside. I was like, ugh. Not
1: I got
0: me.
1: Something ripping up my garbage, and I don't know what it is.
0: Probably a raccoon.
1: It probably is. But you know what it is? It's like, it doesn't take much.
0: Yeah, well, it doesn't
1: it like
0: need
1: rips,
0: much.
1: Rips it up and then just is like, takes. I feel like all the garbage is still there.
0: The only thing I would tell you is if you ever put the garbage pail to the driveway and you do it, let's say at 3 o'clock in the morning, be careful it's not in there eating because it will scare the crap out of you.
1: Oh yeah, I'm sure. Yeah, no, I mean I do it the night before.
0: That's yeah, I do it 3 o'clock in the morning. Yeah. It's happened to me. Before.
1: I do it the night before.
0: That is frightening.
2: The guy we were playing with yesterday told a story about how the raccoon he had a I guess the lid of his garbage can was open like during the rain and. The raccoon went in there and drowned itself.
0: Oh, hell.
2: And he had to deal with the...
0: Yeah, that sucks.
2: I'd probably have to call somebody for that one. Drowned raccoon. I don't know well, if
0: what
2: I
0: do you
2: deal
0: do
2: with that.
0: I guess you put it in a bag and, like, what do you do with it?
2: I think you just throw it in your neighbor's yard.
0: I can't do that.
2: There you go. Your problem now, huh? On your property. You have no idea this I wet raccoon got
0: remember
2: there.
0: Remember I had the dead squirrels in the pool a couple years ago. They slipped off the side and they drowned.
1: Yeah, that's a terrible way to go.
0: Sure was.
1: I guess it wasn't one of those water skiing squirrels that they have at the boat show.
0: It was not a water skiing squirrel, nor did it sing or dance.
1: Twiggy the water skiing squirrel.
0: I remember.
1: Yeah. I thought the squirrels could swim a little bit.
0: Not this one. He was deader than dead, and I remember I drained the pool.
1: Yeah.
0: I didn't know what the hell was in it. Ugh. I cleaned it, and then I filled it back up.
2: Your house and all these freaking animals.
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0: Yeah.
2: 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Sportsmen are going to hand it over to Tiki and Sean today with Evan being on vacation right after this.
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4: 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Harper said he filmed the message in good faith after receiving a script for a holiday video and it was branded for FanDuel. I'm Drake Toll.
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1: right, that's going to do it for us. Thanks to Rami, Al, CeeLo in for Jerry, Jerry in for Boomer. Coming up next, you got Tiki and Sean. Apparently, Evan's on vacation, just bugging them with topic suggestions, which...
0: God, go to the beach.
1: I know, God. Man. I don't understand.
0: I'm a loser.
1: But that's what he does. So you got them coming up, and then you got the Carton Show with Craig and C-Mac at 2 p.m. We'll talk to you tomorrow morning, 5 a.m. with the warm-up show. They're all back together at 6. Enjoy the rest of this beautiful, hot Tuesday in July. And remember, New York, always
0: be better, or at least try.
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3: 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Evan Roberts. 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
9: Ah, yes, the most creative week in sports radio continues. It's All-Star Week, day number 2, on Evan and Tiki with Sean Morash, with Connor Green, without Evan Roberts. Away we go. We will have the big dumb argument of All-Star Week later on, number 2. We will pull from the football bucket. We'll do all that kind of kooky stuff. And Posted and Toasted comes up later on. But a couple of things to get into the open. Tiki Barber, hello. Hell of a home run derby last night.
10: It was a fun home run derby last night. Jordan Walker, surprising, or at least disappointing, I guess is the better way to put it. The hometown Philly fans, as he knocked out or bested Carl Schwarber. He was so chill.
9: Oh, he was great.
10: It was nice watching just... No excess energy. Just save it for getting the ball over the fence.
9: Yeah, it was sick. And he made himself, you were just saying before the show, more money by winning a home run derby than his base salary is.
10: Yes, he made $799,000 or something like that.
9: Yeah.
10: And he made $1 million.
9: And he has now name recognition. A star was born on, I think, what was a very successful night for Major League Baseball. And let's start there. I do want to get to Geno Smith in a couple of minutes well. Look, we played Jeff Passan yesterday on the air, and Jeff Passan, to his credit, by the end of last night, had kind of quote-tweeted the caption where he had basically predicted that the home run derby would stink by saying, well, I guess, or this age, like milk, like bad milk or something. The home run derby last night felt legitimized again. It felt fun again, and it felt like it was supposed to be, and I think it starts right there with the rules. Like, we talked about this yesterday. When you sit down to watch a home run derby, it's meant to be goofy, it's meant to be kooky, it's meant to be a break for, even for the fans,
10: right,
9: over the top. Like, we sit there and watch these baseball games and this manager sucks, this bullpen sucks. It's meant to be baseball adjacent, where you kind of just connect with some stars and watch some long balls. The problem with the clock in past years, in the last decade, and even some of the bracketed stuff they did, was that guys would just be ripping pitches for 2.5 minutes. You wouldn't be able to appreciate where they landed,
10: right,
9: what was going on, the nonsense of it. Yesterday when I sat down, Tiki, and I said, all right, well, let's see where this goes. I couldn't figure out. Taylor, my daughter, was sitting with me. Well, how many home runs do you think Ben Rice is going to hit? And I'm like, I don't really know how it's going to work with 20 swings. And then the moment Wilson Contreras started this, and then Jordan Walker went second, they were hitting in the teens. I think they both hit 13 in round one. I'm like, oh, boy. First of all, I didn't think Ben Rice was going to hit that. He didn't.
10: Right, he didn't.
9: He had 7, but I was almost surprised by how many home runs they hit based on swings, and I think it's because they allowed themselves to breathe a little bit.
10: Well, it's also batting practice, as opposed to how swinging a baseball bat seems and looks easy.
9: Mm-hmm.
10: But to hit a home run, now, if you're Giancarlo Stanton, you can just kind of lazily get it in there because you're so strong. But to hit a home run, you have to swing that bat hard. Think about all the exit velo things that we see, all the metrics around swinging a bat that fast to hit a ball out of the ballpark. To do that in whatever it is, a minute and a half, if with a clock, is exhausting.
9: It's exhausting.
10: And so to be able to just chill and take a leisurely batting practice, that's you recover, you regroup. You can take balls if you don't like them and swing when you need to.
9: That's exactly it.
10: It's so much better this way.
9: Yeah, it was eclectically pleasing. And Tiki, a guy who didn't make it to the next round, Jack Caglione, whose father pitched him from the Royals, he hit, and I know Wilson Contreras technically had the longest shot of the first round, he hit some majestic shots to like the upper deck in right field. And I sat there on my couch going, this is incredible. Wow. I said wow like three times. I haven't said wow during a home run derby in over a decade. And why? Because I wasn't so fixated on, let's get back. You have 2.5 minutes to pitch, pitch, pitch.
10: Right.
9: The whole point of a home run derby is to appreciate home runs. And I thought Major League Baseball went back to it. And for Jordan Walker, who maybe the average baseball fan had never even heard of before yesterday. He's had a great year, young St. Louis Cardinals star. Last night also legitimizes him because unlike the NBA where you can't get stars to participate in the dunk contest, there was Kyle Schwarber who he rallied against late. There was Bryce Harper. People know Junior Caminero. People know Wilson Contreras has been in the news nonstop for 3 weeks. You had names that baseball fans knew and casuals knew. And he ends up prevailing, and that legitimizes it. It's not a G League star winning the dunk contest. So, look, I think last night's a win for Major League Baseball. Even Netflix, I thought, did a great job. I was hard on them for opening day, where it felt like they were focused on everything but the baseball. I think the Home Run Derby is a perfect avenue for Netflix to kind of have goofy stuff go on, but also have fun. So, overall, win last night for Major League Baseball. And a loss for Ben Rice, but that's okay.
10: Yeah, no, look, and you're right about Jordan Walker, because most people don't know his name. I mean, hell, I barely had heard his name. And the only reason I knew it is because I look at the home run totals every now and then. And he's got 22 home runs already. But I had no idea what his season was like.
9: Yeah.
10: He's hitting almost 300.
9: Yeah, he's been incredible.
10: He's been fantastic. And now he wins the home run derby. He has this stoic, just kind of, I'm chill from Georgia look about him, which he is. He's from Georgia. But it made you want to like the guy.
9: Yes.
10: And so he became not a household name because he's got to be a great, obviously, Major League Baseball player, not just a home run derby winner. But he's going to, if he keeps playing like this, because this is his first year. This is
9: second year.
10: Second year, whatever it is. He could become a star.
9: He could be.
10: Just because he's so talented.
9: And he's almost a cardboard cutout of what a classic 1980s like home run hitter.
10: Wow, this is his fourth year already.
9: Oh, fourth year. Okay,
10: so he came up early then.
9: Yeah.
10: So he was 21 when he came up.
9: I knew about him last year. This year he's really taken off. So, yeah, fourth year. But either way, he's a young star in Major League Baseball.
10: Leading National League in RBIs as well.
9: And the other part where I became extremely jealous last night, and this is hard for me to admit because you know my relationship with that city. I was jealous of the city of Philadelphia.
10: Why?
9: Because
10: it looked fun for the first time ever?
9: Not only did it look fun, the city of Philadelphia and that stadium and those fans became part of the story last night.
10: Mm.
9: Because not for nothing, I'm not going to get all angry. I thought it was great that they booed everybody that wasn't a Philly. And even Ben Rice talked about, hey, they don't boo nobodies. I laughed my ass
10: off. That's Philly.
9: That's Philly.
10: It's almost like, what else would you have expected?
9: I guess I just didn't think about it.
10: Yeah.
9: You know, but that added to it last night. They booed a kid that dropped a ball in the field. I thought that was hysterical.
10: So in Philly, well, in the All-Star game, it's like we want to assume that people just travel from all over to come.
9: Yeah.
10: They don't. Yeah. The All-Star game is mostly local.
9: Of course.
10: Unless it's a destination city and people are going to happen to be there over the summer anyways, which is very rare for some of these Major League Baseball cities. So the Philadelphia All-Star game was full of, or the Home Run Derby was full of Philadelphia fans.
9: Yes.
10: And that's what made it fun because most people don't get to see how like bad they are.
9: Yeah, you got it a full display.
10: But they are bad.
9: And they embraced it.
10: Of course.
9: Be who you are at worst. Even if you're scum, embrace the fact that you are.
10: Yes.
9: Right? Don't run from it. So that was part of it. So I enjoyed that. So, okay. If you like the Home Run Derby, like the new format, thought it worked, or maybe you don't agree with us, 888-808-1019. But the Home Run Derby cannot consume the whole open. Because Tiki and I, off air yesterday, we were just kind of talking about football topics for the week. And
10: I think we did bring this
9: on
10: air.
9: Did we bring it up on air? I thought it was off air.
10: Because we had a caller call and ask about the Jets quarterback situation.
9: So maybe you're right.
10: So we did bring this up on air, and it was kind of a toss-off. Like, yeah, you know, whatever. It's just maybe it's some old stuff, but maybe it's not.
9: Yeah, Geno Smith. I cannot get over Geno Smith seemingly every week and a half, there's something else that comes out that involves him and some kind of police situation. Now, for those that missed it yesterday, is yesterday the biggest deal in the world? No. He was basically going 75 and a 40 or whatever, 70 and a 45, whatever it ends up being.
10: Right. That was the old story. Yes.
9: That was yesterday's story.
10: Yeah. Well, I think what's happening is it's getting retold.
9: Oh, I thought this. Are you sure?
10: Because there was one in New Jersey. That was 75 and a 45.
9: Yeah, this is Davie County.
10: This was down in Florida.
9: Yeah.
10: But I think it was like a week ago.
9: Yes, a week ago. But this wasn't in the news a week ago. The other stuff was. Okay, as long as we got
10: there. So there's like my point is there's a delay.
9: There's a delay.
10: There's like a a half a week or a week delay from us hearing about these Geno Smith issues. Yeah. One, obviously, was with his baby mama, whatever that turned out to
11: be. Right, and some and friend, and then the baby mama defended him weirdly.
10: Yeah, but then the police opened an investigation.
11: Yeah, it was weird.
10: But where is it going? And you're like, all right, whatever, this is just stupid.
11: There was enough smoke there to think maybe something's there, but we're never going to know.
10: It kind of went away.
11: Yeah.
10: Then he's in New Jersey, because the Jets have their mini camp, and that ended 2 weeks ago, but you get a report a week or so later that he got cited for going 75 in a 45. You're like, oh, come on, stop being an idiot. Maybe he's just not used to driving New Jersey roads anymore. Sure. Just whatever. It's a ticket. Then you get another one a week later. He can't stop being the distraction for this Jets team, and they haven't even started the season yet. Now, it's not a distraction because nobody's around. The players aren't around right now. But if we're talking about the Jets, we should be talking about what their season's going to be like. Not whether or not their quarterback's going to get so many DUIs or not DUIs, but excessive speeding penalties and tickets that he's not going to be available for this team.
11: That's it. And look, there have been NFL players this year arrested for far worse allegations.
10: 100%.
11: 100%. So
10: this is stupid.
11: That's exactly it. And I'm not trying to be hypocritical, because have I done 70 in a 45? I'm sure I have. And I'm sure I've either gotten away with it, and I know I've gotten speeding tickets in the past. So I say this from places. But you know what I do, Tiki, when I get a speeding ticket? There's at least a month where it's in the back of my head, and I'm pretty cautious from that point forward.
10: Right.
11: And eventually, like anything else in life, maybe I go a little quicker as time goes on, because things fade. Mm. The fact that Geno Smith has been involved in how many situations, and the other one was a speeding not that long ago, and there's nothing in the back of his brain that says, hey, between now and the season starting, let me just kind of like...
10: Yeah, let me Uber.
11: Let me Uber or like not go above the speed limit. Like, I just... To me, that's decision-making, and for a quarterback of a team, and it's a pretty important year for Geno Smith, the man, the quarterback, everything, mm-hmm.
12: He's the guy who's going to lead us to the promised land.
11: Reclaim whatever's left of the end of his career. His decision-making, Tiki, right off the bat, before the season has started, sucks.
10: You know what I think is going on with Geno? I think, look, Geno's made a ton of money as a backup, second-round draft pick, whatever he was. He's been around for a long time, so he's made a good amount of money. He likes cars.
11: Okay.
10: Clearly. Because he had a different car in the first video that we saw. He had multiple cars in the second one where this happened years ago, but he's like, I got lots of cars, fam. Right.
11: Yeah.
10: So I think he likes driving nice cars.
11: Okay.
10: And the problem is, when you drive a nice car, you want people to look at your car.
11: And how the way you
10: look at your car when you see it going fast. And so I just think he just likes driving fast.
11: Okay.
10: Which is fine. Just stop being a distraction.
11: Yeah.
10: In the off season.
11: Let's limit those to once an off season.
10: Yes.
11: There's no reason that we should have three stories since he's become the quarterback. And now,
10: look, it could be worse. They could be DUIs. They're not.
11: I totally get
10: this. This is just speeding.
11: It's just speeding, but it's also not necessary to the Jets and what they're looking at. And again, if he cares what everybody thinks about him in a car and how he looks driving, I don't know. That just kind of tells me you care about how you look and not how you act and how you play. This isn't in the end have any effect on Geno Smith playing the position of quarterback? Probably not.
10: Mm.
11: But I do think it's fair to question just the between the ears decision making, TK.
10: Yeah.
11: I'm sorry. Like, there's no wiggle room here for a Jet team and Aaron Glenn and Geno Smith. Where, let's be honest, it's not real competition for him at the backup quarterback spot.
10: He is aging, so he's 35 right now.
11: Yeah.
10: He'll be 36 in the middle of the season. And so you know who he is as a player. You know what his ceiling is. You know you know who he is. But what he needs to be for this team, and you heard it from the head coach, Aaron Glenn. He just said it. Geno needs to be the leader of this team.
12: He's the guy that's going to lead us to the promised land.
10: He's going to lead you to the promised land. That's not happening.
11: Yeah, the courthouse for summons.
10: If everybody is talking about Geno Smith and his speeding tickets. Again, this is not a big deal. Legally, this is not a big deal.
11: No, it's something
10: you worry about what you just alluded to, Sean. It's what kind of decisions are you making?
11: They're not good.
10: Right.
11: They're not good. Nothing has deterred you from continuing to either speed or do whatever. And look, I go back to an argument when the Jets first signed Geno Smith. And Evan being the diehard Jet fan that he was on the show. And I think you objectively as a player looking at the renaissance that Geno Smith had.
10: Yes.
11: I know I sat there on that other side and said, and I said it to Evan on the air, this isn't going to last. Like, this isn't a long-term answer. The Jets' future quarterback comes in 2027. Yeah. And I kind of just feel like I'm replanting the flag of that. Whoever was left, including Evan, I don't know if you stood in this, that thinks this is anything more than 1 year for the Jets and Geno Smith. I think this offseason and the breadcrumbs have told you the decision making is not there.
10: Well, I mean, the contract is only a year, right?
11: Yes, but the end of, like, can he play well enough to
10: justify himself? I mean, I don't see him at 37 being the guy.
11: I don't either. But even to buy time for 2-3 years, I don't either. This is a bite your tongue. Hope Geno Smith doesn't embarrass himself. Hope that he continues to, I mean, his young receivers on this team and tight ends, he doesn't like distract them or keep them from growing their game. Like, Geno Smith needs to be a stabilizer. But Tiki, man, I just read that story yesterday, and you're right, it's not a big deal, but I feel more passionate than ever. Geno Smith's not starting 17 games for the Jets. Clay Kubnik at some point is going to play this year. We're going to find out whether he is or isn't worth anything. There may or may not be a coaching change. We'll see about all of that. But the future Jets quarterback is, like, in a year, we're not going to care if Geno Smith
10: is speeding. He's playing in college somewhere this year.
11: That's it. And a year from now, if Geno Smith is speeding in Davie County, we are not going to care because it's not going to be an issue. But for now, it's just terrible decision-making.
10: Yeah. It's frustrating.
11: Yeah.
10: Because you don't want to be talking about the Jets in a negative light in the offseason. But you can't help it.
11: You cannot.
10: And if you are going to talk about them in a negative light, talk about how bad they've been.
11: Exactly. But they can't even get positive momentum forward because every time there's a Jet story,
10: right,
11: it's Geno Smith pulled over again. Now, Connor, real quick, you had a tweet that made me laugh my ass off because it's the Jet fan. What did you say about Geno Smith?
13: I said he was up for the Nobel Peace Prize in the 9 years away from the Jets, and now all of a sudden he can't stop speeding. Can Geno Smith just go the speed limit? Can he just drive the speed limit? All these years, did he get one speeding ticket in all those years in Seattle or in Vegas? Maybe he did.
11: Maybe he did, and they weren't reported on. That's the other thing. Like, there's no way, right? There's no way you're 3-for-3 on police involved in since 2 of which you're speeding, and you didn't have any for 9 years?
13: And meanwhile, they had Aaron Rodgers, and he was flirting with becoming the vice president of the United States, and now Geno Smith can't go the speed limit. Just drive 45 on the 45.
11: You're right. You're right. Mm. You're right. And then the Jets, when they reinvestigate in quarterback this year, I think, character or what kind of person they are is almost just as important as talent. But Geno, just please stop speeding. Mm. All right, so a little Geno Smith on the table, a little home run derby on the table. And honestly, I'm not going to be transparent with you. It's All-Star Week. If there's something else you want to bring to the table, hell yeah, let's do it. It's Evan and Tiki with Sean Morash, 888-808-1019. Plus, I will tell you the real reason Ben Rice lost the home run derby as well. Our Connor with us along the way, again, 888-808-1019. 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

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For the second straight year, a Yankee finished last in the Home Run Derby. Ben Rice with 7 home runs in round 1, 6 more than Jazz Chisholm from a year ago. Jordan Walker, the Cardinals, as we discussed at the top, did rally to win, defeating Kyle Schwarber in what I felt like was a successful Home Run Derby for Major League Baseball. We led with that. We led with a little of the Geno Smith issues. More on Ben Rice in a moment, but let's get you guys involved on the phones. Again, it's Evan and Tiki with Sean Morash. Evan enjoying his week off. Tiki and I, the little reminder, Fanatics Fest, Friday. We will be out there 10 to 2 broadcasting our show. Precise location, I'm sure we'll get by Thursday. Kind of let everybody know where to come see us if you have tickets.

0: tickets. If you haven't, make sure you go get them. And a special Sunday morning show. Tiki and I will be live 9 to 1 into the early afternoon. I think Fanatics Fest opens around 10, so you come watch Tiki and I.
1: Even though you can't see the first hour?
0: First hour. But we will be there.
1: We'll be there.
0: Already in rhythm by the time you walk in the door on Sunday. So
1: That's correct.
0: Two chances to come see me and Tiki. And for those of you who want my Mets Bible sign, there will be no Evan, but I could try to forge his signature. 888-808-1019. Stephen, White House Station. Steve, what's up?
1: What up, Steve?
2: Hey, guys. How you doing?
1: All's well, man.
2: All right. So you've been talking about, you know, protection for hitters and
1: yes.
2: how much protection Aaron Judge provides and how to calculate
1: yes.
2: a protection stat.
1: Yeah, that was the story. That was the assignment I gave Evan on his vacation.
0: Yeah.
1: Calculate it.
2: Yes. Yes. So I have a way to do it.
1: We can't
2: do it in that I don't have the data and the computing power, but statisticians do. So hear me out. Essentially, when one talks about protection, they're talking about how a pitcher pitches to a batter before they face Aaron Judge versus
1: yes.
2: if Aaron Judge is not behind them, right?
1: Yes.
0: Yeah.
2: And usually what happens is when there's a better batter behind, the batter in front will see A, more fastballs, and B, more strikes or more better pitches to hit, more solid in the strike zone. Okay, so these guys have stats on every single pitch location, pitch counts by, you know, type of pitch and everything else. If you calculate the percentage of fastballs that the two hitters before Aaron Judge get in an order versus what those hitters get when Judge is not behind them, and you do what's called a heat map. And a heat map would show the location of the pitches and whether those pitches are more consolidated in the center of the strike zone or versus the outer parts. You can come up with basically a stat, right, or a relative measure of how pitchers are pitching to batters when Aaron Judge is hitting behind them versus when Aaron Judge is not hitting behind them.
1: Yeah, I mean, that sounds simple, and I'm sure it's relatively easy to do. Once you have the data.
0: And then all you have to do is create four random letters to label the data, and everybody will go crazy about it. On the Oh, it's DVOP? Yeah, who doesn't know about that? Divide and conquer protection stat? Yeah, it's been around for years. You know how that is, Deegan.
1: Of course.
0: Tom in Sparta. Tom, what's up?
1: Hey, Tom.
3: Hey, good morning. I just wanted to talk two things about the Netflix coverage.
0: Sure.
3: Of the Home Run Derby. First thing is the coverage was terrible. They were showing the pitcher pitching the ball to the batter, not even the batter. They're showing fans in the stands while the guy was hitting. I mean, the angles that they had, you couldn't even see half the time.
0: Tom, see, that's interesting. You say half
3: the producer was terrible.
0: Tom, I find that interesting because, I mean, maybe I was just in a different length. I thought the camera angles and stuff and the moon shots and actually seeing where the balls landed in the crowd.
1: Right.
0: I walked away thinking the coverage was actually pretty freaking good. And I got to be honest with you, I was really down on Netflix's opening day coverage. I didn't think they handled it well. I think they kind of handled it like a gimmick, and I wanted to watch like a baseball game. Last night's meant to be gimmicky, but overall, I thought the coverage now, could it get a little convoluted with too many voices? Yeah, I mean, that would be kind of my only negative takeaway. But other than that, man, shots and showing the pitcher, I didn't mind that because I also want to see where the ball is located.
3: The guy was hitting the ball, and you couldn't even – you were watching the pitcher pitch. Like, and just the pitcher, not even from the pitcher's point of view.
0: Yeah,
3: right?
0: I mean, Tom, I got to be honest with you. I don't think that was as frequent as you're making it seem like, because there was at no point last night that over 2 hours that I feel like I couldn't see the hitter.
1: I know what he's talking about, though, because I remember sometimes looking at the pitcher, and I was like, okay, that's his dad, like for Ben Rice. That's kind of cool, but I want to watch Ben. So I know what he was saying, but I think if you watch the whole thing, in context, relative to the whole, it wasn't really that bad.
0: Yeah.
1: But if you saw it in moments, there could be... I see what he's kind of saying.
0: Yeah, like they would scan back to, I guess, just the shot of the pitcher pitching to go back.
1: And it's like, why are you showing the pitcher? Like, who cares what the pitcher?
0: Yeah, and even if
1: it is Ben Rice's dad or whoever happened to be on the mound.
0: I just don't think it was as frequent as you want to say. Maybe he missed a couple pitches. Okay, that's fine. And speaking of Ben Rice's dad, this is the other thing I wanted to get to, too. Let's be real. I think that's a great father-son moment. Jack Caglione had his father as well. It is no... no surprise to me, and I know
1: that's
0: Bryce
1: why he lost.
0: Well, Bryce Harper.
1: Dad?
0: Hold on, Bryce Harper won with his dad pitching a few years ago. A little different because that's rapid fire.
1: Wasn't his dad a coach?
0: Not at that time. Now we had the coach last night. but a couple of years ago. I don't think Bryce Harper's dad was a coach when he...
1: Didn't he coach him when he was a kid?
0: Oh, when he was a kid, yeah, but yeah. Not in a major league.
1: Oh,
0: yes,
1: No. Not a major league coach. I mean, a like little league or high school coach.
0: Yes. This format, though, Tiki, because it's not speed throwing, and you're not just trying to throw as many as you wanted, does not... It doesn't lean towards a dad popping off the couch to throw you. And the two lowest home run totals in round one happen to be the two guys in Ben Rice and Jack Caglione whose dads were throwing to them. Now, I'm not telling you not to go out there and have a father-son moment, because for those guys, maybe just your dad pitching in the home run derby, I could understand actually meaning more to you than even winning the home run derby, right? You got to experience that with your dad. He's the one that probably coached you growing up, like you're talking about Bryce Harper. So that's cool. But last night, again, Jack Caglione ripped a couple deep bombs, so I wasn't as hyper-focused. Ben Rice's dad is not a home run derby batting practice type of pitcher. It was like Ben Rice's dad was trying to throw a couple curveballs in there. If you watched him pitch a couple, I'm looking going, that's not even over the meat of the plate. And Ben Rice took a couple pitches to his credit, but then you could tell he even felt the sense of urgency. Like, I got to start swinging here. I can't take 100 pitches. And frankly, If you're one of these people that's a degenerate that wanted to gamble on the home run derby and you bet on Ben Rice last night, future reference for betting on the home run derby. Make sure you find out who's pitching. And I would shy away from anybody's dad who's pitching to them, because last night was proof of that, man. That was tough.
4: Ben Rice swinging up balls in the dirt.
0: Yeah.
4: Right.
0: And I forgot who said it on Twitter last night, openly laughed out loud. He should have had Camilo Doval go out there pitching.
4: And throw full speed, too.
0: Yeah. Right. Give a little meat
1: to it. Try to get me out.
0: Yeah.
1: Because I know you can't.
0: It was tough. I felt bad for Ben Rice. And you're not going to halfway through tell your dad, get lost. I want, you know, somebody else, a pitching coach, to come throw here. But I thought Ben Rice's dad, frankly, cost him the home run derby. I don't know. Connor, I think you tend to agree based on your
4: feet. Yeah, you need somebody out there that's going to have a little zip on the ball. So there was a couple floaters there, which makes it a little bit tough, because then you got to really put a big swing into it. And then a couple balls too high in the zone, too low in the zone.
1: Yeah, there has to be some pace.
4: You got to have a little zip in there right. So he can square it up.
0: Yeah, I wasn't a fan. Sorry, Ben Rice's dad. I hope that's one and done for you. Mark in Fairfield, Connecticut. Mark, what's up?
5: Hey, guys. I agree with you that I thought that the home run derby was a massive win for baseball yesterday. But the one thing that I just infuriated me as I watched it was the idiotic magenta ball situation. So prior to the last round, hitters were 1-for-13 on the magenta ball. And, you know, it's supposed to be this like more interesting, like higher intensity, higher energy moment. And it turned out to be a massive dud. And in this case, it may have actually affected the outcome. And I'm happy for Jordan Walker. He's walking away with, you know, $1 million that he didn't have before. And he's making $780K a year. But like, to have the T-Mobile product placement affect the outcome of the mobile event was brutal.
1: The problem is, it's like there's nothing special about it.
0: Yeah.
1: Baseball is a baseball.
0: I did find there was a moment in the first round, Anthony Rizzo commented on this, and I thought he said something interesting. I actually think Anthony Rizzo, by the way, on Peacock and now Netflix, I think he's pretty good at this. I think he actually adds insightfulness.
1: He'll really get good at it as he does it.
0: Yeah, but this is not the first time this year where I've sat back and said, well, that's a good point by Anthony Rizzo. So Anthony Rizzo last night, for those who might have missed it, when talking about that magenta ball, and he goes something effect of, hey, we are such creatures of habit in the batter's box that when you're sitting there taking, we know like what every piece of a white baseball looks like coming in, you can see the spins and all that.
1: Right. When you see the laces, you can see the spin, like everything, you know.
0: And then when you're hitting the same white balls and then now you want to randomly throw in a multicolored ball, it's inevitably going to affect the hitter.
1: And maybe that's the challenge then. Maybe the challenge with the magenta ball is that it's not a regular baseball, and so it plays tricks on your mind. So
0: I think that's it.
1: You really got to be dialed in, even though it's just a baseball.
0: It is.
1: It pops off a bat just like a regular baseball does, but the mind, the mental side of it, or the perceptual side of it is so different that it's actually harder.
0: I mean,
1: I would know. I never played baseball.
0: I kind of took his word for it, but it made sense.
1: It does. It makes perfect sense.
0: And after he said that, it played the rest of the time. And then it's no surprise. Basically, you get to the end in the last ball, and by the third round, Jordan Walker's used to hitting, you know, last balls or whatever. And he goes on a crazy run, but it made sense. And I thought Anthony Rizzo had a good point. Now, the other thing I wanted to bring up yesterday from the home run derby, and this will rub Met fans the wrong way, and it's not meant to be. Juan Soto, I think, needs to consciously stop putting Met fans in a rough spot. All right, I don't know how it sounds.
1: Whoa, go ahead,
0: dude. I get that he's friends with a lot of people in Major League Baseball, but But the narrative around the Mets season has been terrible.
1: Yeah.
0: And Juan Soto, we cannot say that he's unaware about the narrative about him leaving the Yankees, right? We can all agree he's very self-aware.
1: Mm-hmm.
0: Yesterday, every time you looked up at TV or social media, was Juan Soto with the Yankee players. And there's the picture of him with, I think it was Schlittler, Rice, and Bellinger, and he's got like the sign, you know, it's basically, you know, says New York Mets or whatever he's repping. He's smiling with that, and he's having fun with it.
1: Yeah.
0: But even every time he's caught on camera, it's like he's laughing with, with Cam Schlittler and Ben Rice.
1: But in his defense, because I know what you're trying to allude to, that he misses those guys. And
0: well, he didn't even play with Schlittler and Bellinger. That's part of it.
1: That's true, true. But he misses the Yankees. He misses the Yankees. But I think what actually is happening here is that when Juan Soto is in season, focused on winning, being great for the Mets, he's like dead ass serious. But when it's the offseason, he's hanging out with his boys in the pool, or he's in the All-Star break, he's just chill. Like, he's not as dialed in. Because he doesn't have to be serious. It's not about winning and losing.
0: Which is mentally healthy, by the way.
1: 100%. So he's disconnected, therefore he just looks like he's looser.
0: He is.
1: That's my take on that. I can't fault him for that.
0: I agree
1: now,
0: with
1: if this was like a regular season game, and like before the game, you see him shooting the crap with guys on the field and coming out when the Yankees are taking batting practice during, this will be September at Subway Series, and he's just kind of like, hey guys, hey, what's up? Giving hugs and all this other stuff. That's different. But this is the All-Star break. I think he's just relaxed.
0: I think it's totally fair to be. But I think, unfortunately for him, and unfortunately for this dumb war we have between fan bases in this town, everything is magnified when Juan Soto basically rubs his elbows at the Yankees. And look, Tiki, we could argue this till the cows come home. To me, as we sit here on July 14, 2026, I think there's enough evidence more than a year and a half into this decision that there's at least a part of Juan Soto that wishes he was a Yankee. Like, I know that sounded funny last March. Last March, when they first started that first spring training with the Mets and we had this conversation, a lot of it felt tongue-in-cheek. But somehow this has evolved from tongue-in-cheek to, it kind of feels like a reality, man. I think if money was the object, which of course it is, it's a part of the reason he went there.
1: Of course.
0: If Scott Boras wasn't an object, of course he was. He was his agent. I think all things being equal, if you ask Juan Soto truth serum, all the money being equal, Scott Boras is your agent, I think he'd tell you he'd rather be a Yankee.
1: Mm.
0: And I think his actions since have told you that. And him and Lynn don't even like each other. He loved everybody in the Yankees.
4: Steve Cohen admitted that basically himself.
0: Yeah.
1: Yeah, when you're a great player, the only reason I'll give that some credence is when you're a great player, and he is a great hitter. He's a great hitter. You want to be in position to win. There's nothing worse than being a great hitter or a great player, any sport, and being on a crappy team.
0: Right, you're doing all you can, and the team stinks. Like, he's A-Rod in Texas right now. The numbers are there.
1: Right.
0: The team stinks. It's terrible. You're right. Maybe if the Mets were awesome this year.
1: I think that's part of it.
0: Yeah, he misses winning.
1: So the only reason I could say that Juan Soto, not wishes to, but like thinks about being a Yankee when he was there, is because they won.
0: Yeah, and he made a comment yesterday about, you know, winning in Cleveland was one of the great moments of his career, too. Like, he can't stop reminiscing. That was a magical year, right?
1: It's also because they won.
0: They won, and he's not winning. And yes, I'm sure that's part of it. Had the Mets been winning the last year,
1: I'd be miserable, too, if I was on the Mets, even if I was making $1 billion.
0: You're losing. You're losing.
1: It sucks.
0: But this is where I actually feel bad for Mets fans. I feel bad for Mets fans because they don't deserve obnoxious Yankee fans going, see?
1: Oh, I hear you.
0: This guy wishes he was a Yankee, because it's not the Mets fans' fault that Juan Soto inevitably wishes he was still a Yankee. It's not their fault that the one time they get a free agent can celebrate, this immediately happens. And that sucks for Mets fans.
1: Well, maybe it's not he wishes they're a Yankee. That's what Yankee fans will say. I think he wishes he was on a winning team.
0: Yeah.
1: So I think that's the
0: And that was the last winning team he played on.
1: Yes.
0: For sure. Tim and Carney. Tim, what's up?
1: What's up, Tim?
0: Tim,
1: I hear your blinker.
6: Hey, good morning, guys.
1: What's up, Tim?
6: Tiki, first I got to say, I like to late at night watch old Giants games, and I just happened to be watching the 2000 Minnesota game, and it's fun to see you. Tearing it up at 2000. Yeah,
1: that was a fun season.
6: But to piggyback off of one of the callers, Netflix was horrible yesterday.
0: Didn't you like, Tim? I'm curious. Right.
6: There was a lot of moments when they would just cut away during swings and during home runs. focusing on the pitcher. It wasn't even just a dad. It was just a bullpen pitcher or just, you know,

0: Dallas Yankees.
1: It's not a serious game.
0: Exactly.
1: It's not a serious fight. It's not a serious moment.
0: No, baseball's being thrown.
1: It's entertainment. I mean, hell, Will Ferrell and Luke Wilson were there.
0: Yeah.
1: And in character.
0: Yes, from the Hawk.
1: From the Hawk. I think that's part of what Netflix makes it special.
0: You know what? And now you segued me there. Because I thought Will Ferrell, I heard the morning guys talking about this too, got dumped on a little bit there. Again, I understand that I am coming off of a week ago tomorrow getting to sit down with Will Ferrell and Luke Wilson. It was a really cool opportunity. The Hawk drops July 16th on Netflix. You've heard a couple of the ads running, and I got to take part in all the promotion for this.
1: Yeah, I saw your most recent one with Molly Shannon.
0: So I got to talk to Molly Shannon. That's on my Instagram, Morash Radio, Twitter, at Sean Morash, about the nostalgia. Because, look, I'm 39. Okay, so if you're in my 20s, there was classic, whether it was SNL, Talladega Nights, Night at the Roxbury.
2: The meatloaf!
0: Yeah, Molly Shannon and Will Ferrell kind of cooking. That was classic comedy to me. And in this show, they cook again. So last night when those guys are there, and Luke Wilson had told me when he was leaving, because I was with a guy from Philadelphia, he's like, oh, we're going to be in Philly next. And it didn't even dawn on me. Oh, yeah, right, Netflix, Summer and Derby. Yeah. This is what you're going to do. They were kind of getting crushed. Let me just tell you. The show comes out Thursday, which is perfect timing for The Hawk to be released. There's really nothing going on but a Met Philly game on Thursday. You could kind of binge it. If you love classic sports comedies, I believe you will like this. I did have the privilege of watching this, and I'm not going to spoil anything or anything, but I will tell you this. What you saw from Will Ferrell and Luke Wilson last night, the reason you may not have thought it was as funny is because they were playing character-esque what they play in the show.
1: Right.
0: And I realized last night that I was laughing my ass off at some of the things and the way they were saying things, but I was laughing while some of social media reacted negatively because I've seen the show.
1: Right.
0: And others haven't.
1: Nobody else has seen the show.
0: And this isn't me like bragging or anything.
1: That's actually bad timing then on their part.
0: Yeah.
1: They missed the opportunity. And I don't know if in retrospect people are going to go back and now laugh at what Will Ferrell and Luke Wilson were
0: doing. Maybe. And by the way, I get that it was probably overconvoluted, too many voices, and you just wanted to get to the introductions, but it was kind of one of those weird things where if you've ever had like the privilege of watching a movie or a TV show before the public does, and enough time passes, you will forget that you've seen something that the world hasn't seen. So I think that's why I found myself laughing at it yesterday, because I know the characters.
1: Right. And nobody else does. They haven't been introduced to us.
0: Exactly.
1: Yet.
0: So
3: it'd be like Jason Sudeikis going on playing what's-his-face, Ted Lasso, and the show hadn't been released yet.
0: Yeah, exactly. Exactly. So, again, if you love
1: good... Think of Ted Lasso. Before Ted Lasso was released, and he's sitting on a desk on the field at some ballpark during the All-Star game and acting like Ted Lasso, we would all be like, dude, you are weird as you know what.
0: Right. That visor.
1: What is wrong with you, man?
0: Exactly. All of that stuff. So, look, if you didn't find him funny last night, give the show a chance. Thursday, you got nothing going on. Unless you're Evan scoring the Met game, you're going to love that show. And some of those characters, I believe there's a big comeback for Will Ferrell. That's just me personally. Joe on Long Island. Joe, what's up?
4: Hey, what's going on, guys?
1: All's well.
4: All right. So, listen, Tiki, much respect for you. I'm a Steelers fan, but respected your career.
1: Thank you, brother. Appreciate
4: it. Sean, big fan of yours as well.
0: I appreciate it, Joe.
4: Listen, I think this Soto thing is being dragged out. And listen, I'm a diehard Met fan. We suck. Like, I'll admit that. We suck. Like, it has nothing to even do with that. But when Soto's being interviewed and they're asking him a question about the Yankees, what is he supposed to say? When Soto's on the sideline, you know, hyping up Caminero, and Ben Rice says, what's up, and they ask for a picture. Like, you want him to say no picture? I think, that question that was directed to him about his memories with the Yankees, you could have asked him about memories with the Nationals. You could have asked him if he missed with playing Bryce Harper. He would have said yes to all those things. And also, there's actually an audio. His Instagram is called JuanFrank24 on IG. It's in Spanish, but I follow someone on Twitter who did the translation. And I don't know. Do you have time? You want me to read it really quick?
1: What does he say?
0: Okay.
1: As long as it's clean.
4: It's all clean.
1: All right,
4: he asked if he misses the Yankees, and his response was, I'm good, thank God. I don't have any mindset of missing anything in the past. The past is the past. Of course, they're my friends. We stay in touch. We talk. But thank God, I'm good where I'm at right now.
1: Yeah.
4: So, okay.
1: Here's what I think is going on. I think people look at Juan Soto, and they look at maybe they overanalyze his demeanor as a Met.
0: I think they do.
1: And the reason is because the Mets stink. And like I said before, when you

0: you are a great player, it is painful to be on a crappy team. It's painful because you know there's nothing else you can do. Like, you're doing your best. How many games have we seen? Juan Soto, first inning, home run, or eighth inning, home run. The Mets still find a way to blow it. So it almost becomes like you feel helpless. And so when you feel helpless, because there's nothing more you can do, it just, I don't want to say you pine for other places, but you're just kind of like, man, I wish, God, it was so nice when I was with the Yankees.
1: Yeah.
0: I think he thinks positively about those previous experiences. I think it sucks being on a bad team. Especially when you're a great player.
1: I think you've swayed me. I think that's exactly it. I think if the Mets were winning, we don't hear any of this.
0: No, but it looks not at all.
1: And to Connor's point, it didn't help for all of Steve Cohen, like, kind of missing in action. When he does speak, he all but confirmed that last year it was, you know, a process for Juan Soto to get comfortable and enjoy being a Met. Like, he basically confirmed that he missed, you know, what chemistry had built over there.
0: Yes.
1: But that gets erased quickly if you're good and you're winning. And Juan Soto has done his job as a Met, and the rest of the team has not. But again, I just go back to, you're right, he's answering questions, he's doing whatever. It's just anything he does in relation to the Yankees gets flashed on social media and the world melts down.
0: Mm-hmm.
1: And it's always, he always just looks and sounds happier than he does in a dugout with the New York Mets. Now it's more relaxed, all of that, but it's just, Met fans don't deserve to be kind of laughed at by Yankee fans over Soto. They don't. And I'm saying this from a Yankee fan.
0: Right.
1: And this is not going to go away as long as Juan Soto keeps doing these smiley pictures.
2: And Yankees, he's probably thinking, I have 13 years left on this contract. When is this team going to get good now?
1: Yeah.
0: Yeah.
2: I mean, I've got a long time left thinking about that.
0: Yeah. I mean, and again, in baseball, especially when you have the ability to spend money, it could happen. I don't want to say overnight, but it could happen in a year.
1: Of course, which is why I've maintained the Mets are still, as long as Steve Cohen is willing to spend money, are always 1 year away from having another 2024 magical ride with the right investments in the offseason. They are. That's why they're different than the Jets and the Nets, because something actually has to go right draft pick-wise for those teams to completely change the trajectory. All right, when we come back, the Yankee trade line trajectory, a lot of smoke yesterday, which has now swayed me again. As I flip-flop on the Tariq Skubal to the Yankee stuff, I flopped again, Tiki.
0: Again?
1: And I'll explain why.
0: And now I forget what side you were on.
1: I do, yesterday. Too. Maybe I flipped, and then I flopped, and then I flipped again. We'll get into that as more baseball news came out. Plus, we still have our big dumb argument to come, posted and toasted. And reason number two to be excited for football season as the Mets season is over. 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
4: 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The World Cup semifinal this afternoon between France and Spain is basically the World Cup final. 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I'm Nick Costos.
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11: 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Fans got their money's worth in the heat and humidity at Miami Stadium when England and Norway went toe-to-toe for 120 minutes. Norway found the back of the net first before Jude Bellingham equalized at the end of the first half, then scored again in extra time to give the Three Lions a 2-1 victory. Bellingham's brace now makes them a contender for the Golden Boot. I'm Fernando Carlos.
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0: Evan and Tiki here on The Fan with Sean Morash, Connor Green as well. Thank you for getting that, Connor. All right. Good first hour, Home Run Derby, a lot on that, a lot on the Geno Smith issues. Continue to take your calls there, 888-808-1019. But like with anything with the All-Star Game, people get to talking, executives get to talking, insiders get to talking, and we get a bunch of rumors as we are a couple weeks now out from the trade deadline. And I tease this going into break. I don't remember in Yankee issue that I have gone back and forth and not been like dug in on more than whether I want the Yankees to trade for Tarik Skubal in my life.
1: Yes.
0: I started off by saying, no, starting pitching is a strength. I'd rather them invest those resources elsewhere. Then you watch some Yankees start sputter, and I go, you know what? No, go get Tarik Skubal. Who am I kidding? Act like the Yankees. Go be the best. Go get the best players. And then a name I basically had written off in terms of availability gets resurfaced yesterday, Tiki, and I have flopped backwards.
1: Go ahead.
0: If the following person I'm going to bring up is actually available, they would require the same pieces, if not more, that Tarik Skubal would, and the Yankees absolutely should invest in this player over Tarik Skubal.
1: Let's hear.
0: That player, Steve Phillips, brings up on the Show podcast with Joel Sherman and John Heyman.
2: I think that when I look at the Yankees and their bullpen, like at some point,

0: Duvall scaring me a little bit. He runs away from his arm all the time with his delivery. I've proposed this before, and I think that if I'm San Diego, I'm considering trading Mason Miller. Mm-hmm. I am. And I'm considering trading him to the Yankees because if I'm San Diego, I need starting pitching and I need offense. And whether that's going to be Weathers, who they've had before, or Warren as well, in a deal, or Elmer Rodriguez, or Dominguez, and or Jones, I think there's a package the Yankees can put together that could give the Padres a shot to win this year. And they've got Jason Adams hurt a little bit, but they've got Mora Hone, they've got Estrada. They've got guys that can pitch the ninth. Yeah, they're not Mason Miller, but I'd be willing to give up a game or two there to give me 20 starts, 15 starts, and 300 at-bats of somebody who can hit the ball out of the ballpark for a team that can't hit into the ballpark. And the Yankees, if I could get Miller and move Bednar up in that bullpen, I think that that's a huge play for the Yankees.
1: Okay, Tiki.
2: So now you flopped anti-Scooble because you want Mason Miller.
1: Okay, hear me out. Because this is going to come down to the old starter versus closer mentality.
2: Yes.
1: John Heyman, by the way, it should also be noted, did say, and this kind of led to the Steve Phillips answer, that Ryan Jeffers, the catcher of the Twins, and Mason Miller are expected to be the Yankees' top two trade deadline targets. So this is in the atmosphere. The Yankees are going to try to get Mason Miller. And in my opinion, Tarik Skubal on an expiring contract, and Mason Miller, who, and I had to double check this, is signed for the next three seasons, arbitration eligible.
2: Oh, man.
1: 2027, he is under your control.
2: Yes.
1: As unquestioned, the most dominant relief pitcher in Major League Baseball.
2: That means it's going to cost you a lot more.
1: Exactly, but hear me out. Skubal was already going to cost a ton. Like, the Tigers are not going to trade him without getting massive haul. You're talking about maybe the best starting pitcher in baseball. He's going to get a ton on expiring.
2: Yeah.
1: It will cost you more to get Mason Miller.
2: But it is expiring.
1: It is. And I'm not denying that it will cost you more to get Mason Miller. My point is, though, if you are already in the camp of, I want the Yankees to trade for Tarik Skubal, when they already have, in theory, three aces on the team, you go into that camp knowing how much you're going to likely have to give up. If you're already willing to give up, whatever that may be, Dominguez and Jones, plus insert how many of these prospects, if LeGrand is included in there, the kid that pitched in the Futures game, throw him in there.
2: Right. Will Warren, Ryan Weathers.
1: Okay, but you heard the names of Steve Phillips attached to it.
2: And again, as Steve Phillips was saying all of those names, I was like, okay.
1: I thought the same thing.
2: That's fine.
1: So the Padres,
2: we don't need him.
1: And this
2: We're
1: is
2: good.
1: This is what's important. The Padres are still very much in contention. So what Steve Phillips indicated there was a starting pitcher, a guy like Dominguez whose offense is ready and plays and maybe just doesn't have a position with the Yankees. All right, I got to give up Will Warren or Ryan Weathers and Jason Dominguez on top of the same prospects I was going to give up for Skubal. That's all I'm saying is all you're adding on to a Skubal deal, in theory, maybe one more prospect, but a couple pro guys.
2: No, Mason Miller is going to cost you more than Skubal.
1: But this is the more it's going to cost you is ready guys.
2: Oh, I see.
1: Maybe both Will Warren and Weathers. My point is I'm willing
2: not
1: to...
2: Not or, yeah, and.
1: Right.
2: Yeah.
1: I'm willing to go the extra mile, and even if it takes away some of the Yankees' starting pitching depth, if I was already willing to do that for Skubal, I'm more than willing to go another extra level above that to get the game's best relief pitcher under contract for the next 3 years. Because if you were willing to do that, only to have Tarik Skubal leave in free agency to go to the Dodgers or wherever, like we've already gotten burned with the Juan Soto trade. Why the hell would I not push even more chips to the table to get Mason Miller under club control?
2: No, you would. You absolutely would. Now, the problem or the issue you're going to run into is that David Bednar has been really good.
1: He's been awesome.
2: He's not overpowering. He's not a power pitcher. He's not going to blow, I don't know, 90 to 100 mile an hour fastballs by you, regardless of what you think you're ready for, which Mason Miller does. But when things start to get a little off, he's a pitcher.
1: Yeah. He's a top eight closer in baseball.
2: He pitches. He knows exactly how to, like, force you to hit a ground ball or pop out or even strike out. Like, his variety is good. And it's interesting because I don't know if I see him as a setup guy. I know he can't. Technically, he would have to be. If Mason Miller's on this team, he's a setup guy. It is what
1: that's
2: it is.
1: One of those no doubt. Tiki.
2: But it's just, I don't see him as that.
1: You're reading my mind. This is the other part of this, and I struggle with this. This is why you're the best. I thought the same thing. You see a guy like Duvall who can't really, unless he's a closer, which you would never trust in a million years. I do worry about the Bednar mentality when he's not. Like, Bednar is at his best. It almost feels like when he's tightroping.
2: Yes.
1: When it's backs against the wall, and it's like he wants to end the game.
2: He can turn into a pitcher. Like, I'm pitching. I'm not trying to do anything. Nope. I'm going to beat you. In this game of chess that we're playing, I'm going to beat you.
1: I truly have fallen in love with David Bednar, and that part of it would worry me, right? Does he have the same mentality as a setup guy? But at the same time, it's still Mason freaking Miller.
2: Yeah.
1: And he's still under contract for the next 3 years. What am I, an idiot?
2: No.
1: I take that chance.
2: It's almost a no-brainer.
1: I take that chance.
2: It is not even almost. It is a no-brainer.
1: Yeah. So whatever that package may look like, it is going to be more than Tarik Skubal. My question is how much more? It's probably just more pro-ready people. I don't know how the Yankees don't do that. And if the Yankees added Mason Miller to this back end of the bullpen, I mean, guys, how many times do you call WFAN after a Yankee loss? 888-808-1019. And it's, how does Boone keep going to Duvall? Mm-hmm. Man, is Paul Blackburn really in the circle of trust? You eliminate.
3: It's a sickness.
1: Yeah,
2: coming out of the All-Star break, the answer is yes.
1: Yes. You eliminate any and all questions about the Yankee bullpen with Mason Miller. Period. Point. Blank. Stop. That's the move for the Yankees if he's available.
2: So you're now on the Mason Miller train and not the Tarik Skubal train.
1: Yes. And let's be clear. Let's talk about that argument too. You're not getting both because you just simply wouldn't have the
2: you don't have the resources to do it.
1: If both are traded at the deadline, they are the two biggest returns that a team will get. So obviously they're not going to go to the same team. The value for the Yankees, I think having Mason Miller available 3 out of every 5 days for even an inning each of those days is far greater than having Tarik Skubal just for the rest of this year to start every fifth day and be one of your 4 starters in the playoffs. For those that say, well, starting pitching is more important than bullpen arms, over 162, that's right. You're not trading for Skubal over 162. You're trading him for basically 2.5 months and then the playoffs of which, what, he'll start 4 games?
2: Yeah.
1: I think there's more value there for Mason Miller, the closer, as opposed to Tarik Skubal, the starter, especially considering that Cam Schlittler, hopefully Max Fried's coming back and Gerrit Cole are still here. I'm sorry. It's Mason Miller over Tarik Skubal. And frankly, I don't really see how you could argue against that. I just don't, Tiki.
2: Yeah, no. Closers are what you ultimately will depend on when you're in the postseason, when games are tight, because they're going to be tight because teams are better, and you need someone who is guaranteed.
1: Yeah.
2: You need the Aldis Chapman type who guaranteed to intimidate the opponent.
1: I was going to go for Rivera. Chapman gives me anxiety, but I know
2: what he's pitching now.
1: He's pitching great. Yes, you're right.
2: I mean, he's pitching now. Like, he's still in the league.
1: He's still in the league.
2: So it's like you need that type of player. Yeah. But Aldis Chapman's not coming here.
1: No.
2: And it would make you feel, as a Yankees fan, so much more comfortable if you had a guy you knew could dominate. Not have to pitch his way around like Bednar.
1: Just shut it down.
2: Who you love, because he can't get out of anything, but you want someone who's just going to dominate. No doubt.
1: And if you're, look, from the player's point of view, Tiki, if you're in the opposing dugout, there was something to be said, and I know that nobody's Mariano Rivera, but the mental game of knowing, damn, we only have 7 innings to figure out a way to score, because we're not scoring at the end of this game.
2: Right.
1: And Mason Miller is one of those guys that just, he presents that. Now, Connor, you're Mr. Yankee fan. Skubal or Miller, all things equal, and you have to trade the farm?
4: I'd rather have Miller. He's under contract. And you kind of feel like the Yankees already have a rotation that's going to be really tough to beat in the playoffs, especially the top 3, Schlittler.
2: It is putting a lot of faith that they're going to all get, they're all going to be right and healthy.
4: Right. But you have to hope that's, because if they're going to get hurt anyway, then your rotation still is going to be in a little bit of flux when the playoffs come. But with Miller, your bullpen's probably their biggest need. Maybe you could say catcher or even third base, some people would say. But that makes it so you bump Bednar down so he doesn't have to pitch in the ninth. He can do the seventh or the eighth, so you have a little flexibility there.
1: And a combination. The two of them could cover 3 innings in the postseason, by the way.
4: Yeah.
1: You know, you could have a starter go 6 and only use those guys. And that's not even counting the Cruises of the world and whatever else the Yankees churn up. All right, let's get to your calls. 888-808-1019. Sam in Hackensack. Sam, what's up?
2: Hey, Sam.
5: Hey, guys. I love the show.
2: Thank you.
5: Okay,
2: man.
5: I'm San Diego's GM.
1: Uh-huh.
5: You bring up Dominguez. I'm going to be laughing and falling off
1: my chair.
5: Well,
1: that wouldn't be the main piece, though, Sam. This could include a George Lombard, Spencer Jones.
5: But he's the Mariano Rivera of his generation. You got to dig deep for this guy. I want my choice of two prospects. I want Bednar back, and I want perhaps a starter and not the, like the fifth starter.
1: Well, Sam, you just say, I'm going to keep it on. You heard Steve, obviously Steve Phillips. Why was I calling him Steve Miller? Because I'm Mason Miller. Steve Phillips there. Like, the Padres' bullpen and having other arms to get outs is not the issue. So I'm not denying you have those names, but my point is, this is in relation to Skubal. With what it was going to cost you for Skubal, like, that wasn't going to cost you nothing. It was going to cost you a ton for the Tigers to unload him. So I'm just tacking on to that ton for even more for Mason Miller already.
5: And he's a rental. I don't like rentals. I hate that.
1: I do, too.
5: It's like you're going to have to renegotiate next year. And I think the Yankees learned their lesson with Soto.
1: Yeah, I agree with you. And that's why, again, I'm going to do this for Miller. So you're right. Yeah, they're going to ask for a lot. And if that's George Lombard, too, we didn't even mention the name earlier. I'm probably considering that as well. I'm getting a known commodity. I'm sick of sitting here waiting for guys to come up only to be surprised that it's Ben Rice and not, you know, Dominguez or somebody else who's a complete star. And I like Dominguez. You know, I've waved the banner for him. Paul in Queens. Paul, what's up?
3: How you doing? I want to ask you about the situation with the Mets, about the trade deadline.
1: Yes.
3: What guys are they going to ship out, and what guys are they going to keep?
2: Yeah.
1: I mean, I think it's anybody's guess.
2: I honestly have no idea. We had this conversation a bit yesterday about Luke Weaver and how he probably has the most value of anybody that they're potentially looking to move.
1: Not a rental, and that's why.
2: He's not a rental, but two, he's just been really consistent, especially over the last month and a half. But if I'm the Mets, I'm not moving Luke Weaver. I kind of think I need Luke Weaver for whatever you do next year, whether that's him as your closer or give him a chance to be the closer or bring in another closer and him being in the same role that he's in now as a setup guy. Like, he's valuable. You need a guy like him in your bullpen. I think the obvious answers are Freddy Peralta.
1: Yep.
2: He's almost guaranteed to be someplace
1: and
2: else.
1: And you'll get something for Freddy Peralta.
2: I think so
1: as well. He has enough of a track record in this league.
2: I think Brett Beatty, who is not fully realized himself as a Met. There are moments, but not nearly enough of them. I think Vientos is in the same boat as well. And there are young players who have played enough that you kind of know who they are, but feel like even though they're young, they need a change of scenery. It's a weird contradiction that they're in. And if you're the Mets, it's like how much time, how many more opportunities are you giving them? And so those are the ones. I mean, obviously, you're not trading Luis Robert Jr. Nobody wants him.
1: Yeah.
2: You're not trading Polanco. Nobody wants him.
1: You're not going to trade Lindor either. I know that was out there.
2: No, you're not trading Lindor. I'm trying to think who else would.
1: That's the problem, though, TV.
2: Like, nobody wants Kodai Senga.
1: No. No, and enough. Because remember, it's not only does somebody want it, but the point of trading somebody is to make your team better in the future.
2: Yeah.
1: What are you getting for some of these guys? That is why I lean towards the camp of I would be interested in trading Luke Weaver, because it sounds nice to sell.
2: Because you're going to get something.
1: Because you're going to get something. Probably something substantial.
2: I agree.
1: Just talked about Mason Miller. He's on the level of Mason Miller, but if Mason Miller gets moved, like, Luke Weaver could be the second biggest name moved, especially when you consider the American League and how many teams are still in it.
2: Mm-hmm.
1: Like, we talked about, remember Chapman, Cashman, got to give me an apology? The Red Sox are back in it.
2: Right.
1: Like, who is getting moved that's a big bullpen arm in the American League? Luke Weaver could be really tantalizing to teams. The Mets are so far dead. They've dropped dead. It's not even funny. Al in Jersey. Al, what's up?
2: Hey, Al.
6: Hey, guys. How are you? Listen, you know I'm a Mets fan over here. I'm going to try to be an IBO. You remember when Cashman traded Chapman to the Cubs? What did we get back? What did he get back?
1: Gleyber Torres,
6: Gleyber Torres, one of the top prospects in baseball for a rental. If I'm the Padres, before anything, number one, George Lombard.
1: Okay.
6: After that, with another couple of prospects. After that, I want major league difference makers, not your trash, not the number five starter. I'm going to want major league ready difference makers, just like Mason Miller is a difference maker for me.
1: Yeah. Yeah.
6: Ryan Weathers ain't cutting it.
2: Yeah. Yeah. But hold on. Let's not forget the beginning of the season, Al. Ryan Weathers actually was pitching really well.
1: Yeah.
2: And Will Warren is the same way. So you just, they've had moments. They haven't fully put it together because they're not experienced deep in their career pitchers.
1: You're also not going to get an ace from Mason Miller, like a ready-made ace, because teams don't trade those guys.
2: No, you're right. Why would you?
1: You're going to need to fill out rotation depth and hope.
2: You need that guy who's just below being a consistent starter.
1: Which is why...
2: That's going to step into being a consistent starter.
1: Right, which is why Weathers and Will Warren are still very young.
2: Yes.
1: And they've shown enough. I mean, both have two of the highest strikeout rates in Major League Baseball. Those are the kind of pitchers you take a chance on and go, we believe with our coach we could get them to the next level.
2: Yes.
1: I mean, geez, look at what the Padres have had. Now, we all knew Michael King was good up and coming, but he was a setup man for the Yankees. We didn't know he was going to be reliever, starter. He started that last run when the Yankees stunk the last year. They didn't make the playoffs. They trade for him, and he's been one of the steady starters in the National League. That's the kind of, like, they already have a track record of doing that.
2: He's been an above-average pitcher.
1: That's it. And you're telling me Will Warren can't be that? Why? Why? The strikeout rate's good. I know he frustrates sometimes. He's still so young.
2: He's been their most consistent pitcher.
1: Right. Exactly.
2: Michael King.
1: Exactly. Michael King is as steady as they come. So, yeah. I mean, I'm going to start with like a top-line start. You're not getting that for Mason Miller. So then you're going to hold on to him. But that speaks to the problem. They need starting pitching depth. They need some ready-made bats. And, yeah, Dominguez, like it or not, is that. His problem with the Yankees is they haven't given enough runway. Look up at the Yankee batting averages, on base, all that stuff. Jason Dominguez has been one of their steady bats for 2 months.
2: Right.
1: He just has. Just because
4: he just can't learn how to play the field. That's
1: right.
4: The only issue.
1: Right. His fielding drives
2: him
1: nuts.
2: It's almost like he's a DH.
4: He's lost that
1: right. Okay. So maybe San Diego finds a different home for him. Mateo and Seldon.
2: Trade Manny Machado. Put him at third.
1: Yeah, let's go.
2: What's up, Mateo?
7: What's happening, boys? How we doing?
2: All's well.
1: What's up, Mateo?
7: So, Sean, I was just going to kind of piggyback on your point to kind of emphasize why the reliever is the more important move. If you look at the postseason versus regular season and how they handle starting pitching, you know, if you're in the third inning and you're down 1-0 and you have a second and third one-out situation, they're letting the starter work through that. They get to the playoffs. They go right to the bullpen.
1: Right. It happens all the time.
7: Right. You see it all the time. So it makes the – I'm not going to say the starters are worthless. That would be a little exaggeration,
2: right.
7: But they become less valuable.
2: Right, Mateo, because if you have a
7: high leverage situations.
2: If you have a good one, the starter is not going to get into that situation, but you also trust him to get out of it.
1: Right.
2: If you have a high-end, Cam Schlittler gets into that situation. Let's use Max Fried. Max Fried gets into that situation in division round. It's game four, whatever it is. He's three innings in. It's like, man, he's scuffling. You're not pulling him. You're believing he's gonna figure it out.
1: Fifth inning, you will.
2: I'm talking about, he said third inning.
1: Yeah, okay.
2: But he's right. If you have a middling starting pitcher, and he, for whatever reason, because you don't have anyone better, you got to start him in the third game, or the fourth game of a playoff series, and he gets three innings in, and he's at 60 pitches, you're pulling him.
1: Yeah.
2: You're not even giving a chance to get the five.
1: And if you don't have a duo, because remember, it's not like, hey, just come in for the ninth in the regular season. We see this all the time. Closers coming in the eighth in playoff games. There's only a month left to play with when you get there, or weeks left to play with. I mentioned the Bednar-Miller combining for three innings thing, because the truth is, if you have a dynamic duo in the back end of the bullpen, and we've lived it here in New York with both of these teams at times, those guys you're counting on for the seventh, eighth, and ninth. You will be more ready to go to a Fernando Cruz or a Hedrick in the fifth inning if a starter's struggling than you otherwise would be. Like, if you have Mason Miller lurking back there, you're going to do that. You won't be afraid to do that, and that it just shortens games. So to me, it's a no-brainer. I'd rather shorten every game than have the value of Tarik Skubal every fourth game in the postseason. That's my philosophy. I think baseball's changed that way. I value the bullpen. And if he's available, I'm going all in. All right.
4: Even for George Lombard?
1: I would. Mm. I would.
2: That's the one that I'm like really kind of getting attached to.
4: Volpe had the same kind of hype, though,
2: George Lombard just feels, I don't know, there's like a stoutness about him.
1: There is, and the family's different, too.
2: Yeah.
1: You know what I mean? He's got his brother who was just drafted in the first round. His dad is a coach currently in Major League Baseball. There's a little pedigree. I think George Lombard's going to be really good. But I'm willing to roll the dice that's worth it for a Mason Miller. Mm. But that's the one guy I've said that for so far. All right, when we come back, we'll continue to take your calls on the Yankees, Mason Miller, whatever else is on your mind, 888-808-1019. Plus, it's our weekly game of Posted and Toasted. 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We'll have fun with that. It's Evan and Tiki with Sean Moresh / with Connor Green coming up after the break. 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

0: 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Paul Skeens is one of 8 player representatives at the negotiating table for labor as the MLB and MLBPA look to avoid a lockout. Skeens yesterday, addressing the media, did say players will not accept the salary cap. There are certain lines in the sand, paraphrasing. He did admit missing games or a season remains a possibility. This Fan Focused was sponsored by Town Fair Tire. Nobody beats Town Fair Tire. Nobody. I hear that. It's even more reason for me as a Yankee fan to feel like you need to be as all in as possible to try to make a run here in the 2026 season. We will have Posted and Toasted coming your way in a couple minutes, but let's continue your calls. 888-808-1019. Al in Manhattan. Al, what's up?
1: Hi, how you doing, man?
2: All's good, Al.
1: Who are you on today, France or?
2: France. All France. Let's go.
1: Yeah, I agree with you, sir. Who are they going to face in the final?
2: I think England. I think Argentina has been a little bit wonky. They've gotten away with some poor play and some late game heroics these last two matches. So I'm going to say England, France.
1: Yeah, hopefully the fifth is not in for Argentina.
2: I mean, they won last year. We don't need a repeat in the World Cup.
0: No,
1: I agree.
0: All right, thanks, Al. I did want to bring that up.
2: By the way, that game is today at 3 o'clock, so in about 3.5 hours. France versus Spain will kick off down in Arlington. Arlington Stadium? They call it Texas Stadium.
0: Texas Stadium,
2: like they call it New York, New Jersey Stadium.
0: Yeah, whatever that's going on there. I don't know. I forget where tomorrow's game is. Is it Houston? Is it L.A.? Whatever it is. Tomorrow's 3 o'clock, too. But this clicked with me, Tiki, because Team USA, of course, got eliminated. They didn't make it to this point.
2: Yes.
0: But I thought about this as I was going through the schedule this week. I don't mind a World Cup game at 3 o'clock for our work hours and knowing that the All-Star game's tonight. Like, it kind of plays in fine. I'll get off work. I can check in on it and then watch the All-Star game tonight. But if Team USA had made the semifinals, you want to explain to me why these games are not at 8 o'clock at night?
2: Why it's not prime time?
0: Prime time. Like, look.
2: I mean, I would bet that they would be.
0: Okay, so this wasn't preset. I only say that to say this. I'm not trying to be a snobby American and thumb my nose up, but all I know is when it's the World Cup, when it's the Olympics, and these events take place overseas, Europe, Asia, you insert wherever they may be.
2: Mm-hmm.
0: All I know is I got to go on their time, and I got to adjust to what's prime time in their countries. And sometimes that don't work out here, and sometimes it even dissuades my interest, but it's part of the deal. We have the World Cup in our home. Why are we not playing this in our primetime hours?
2: Probably because it's the summer. And by the way, the England-Argentina game is in Mercedes-Benz Stadium.
0: Oh, Atlanta. Okay. All right.
2: I think because it's the summer and people will be willing, if you love it, to just take a long lunch, skip work. Leave or whatever.
0: NCAA tournament-esque.
2: It's the summer. Yes, it's NCAA tournament-esque. But this isn't. It's not an every year thing.
0: You know, it's true. But I would also say that are we on like week 3 of the World Cup now? Okay, is it a 3-week tournament? Whatever.
2: I think it's a month.
0: Month. Okay.
2: Right, because it ends on the 19th. It started on like the. Yeah.
0: Understandably, like the NCAA tournament. I keep going back to that. That's like my go-to here, right? Those early rounds in pool play, we played a lot of day games, right? We had noon games, we had 3 o'clock games.
2: Also a lot of late games because they were all
0: right.
2: They were all late.
0: They were all over the place. So I guess that's kind of the point I'm making is I understood that there were a lot of games with so few games and you want to really build momentum. I totally understand 3 o'clock in New Jersey on Sunday, championship game Sunday after 3 o'clock. That cooks. That's perfect. I don't know. To me, the game should be at 8 o'clock tonight. The game should be at 8 o'clock tomorrow night. Now, All-Star game notwithstanding, why would FIFA give a crap about that?
2: Right.
0: We're in America. Give me the game at 8 o'clock at night.
2: Yeah. I mean, I see what you're saying.
0: And forget us. 3 o'clock. It's at noon on the West Coast.
2: Yeah, but I'm telling you, it's the summer.
0: People still work.
2: Yeah, but so many people work from home. It's easy to watch these things, even if it's on... the app, like you get the Fox One app, you can watch it from every. Watch it on your iPad. By the way, it's a month and a week. First game was June 12th.
0: We've been at that for that long.
2: Yeah, so it's been basically a month, and then a month and a week because the final is on the 19th.
0: Wow, that's crazy! And the final this weekend, obviously in New Jersey, Fanatics Fest weekend, we'll be out there. Yeah, I don't know, Tiki. It's just I always view soccer in America, and you are far more engaged. I give you credit. You've latched onto a team. I've enjoyed when I've been able to go to a game, and I even said, ironically, I find these teams that aren't America far more interesting and entertaining to play.
2: Well, it's because they're better players.
0: Better players. I always found when the World Cup was coming here to North America, I thought, and maybe I was wrong with this, one of the main objectives when we got this was, let's continue to grow the game here.
2: Mm-hmm.
0: I don't know what playing the game at 3 o'clock, I don't think that helps grow the game.
2: No, look, in some regards, you're right. But growing the game here, it's the same way that you grow any sport. It has to start at the younger ages. And you've heard, if you care, so much of the commentary around how bastardized it is or a money grab it is. And it's all, you know, these travel leagues. And if you're not of the chosen in this travel league and the dad is the coach, then your kid just misses out. To me, that's stunting because you're missing the opportunity to play against and challenge the best athletes in the sport to develop the skills to be great at the sport.
0: Sure.
2: And so, like in Europe, they take these kids at 12 or 14 and they put them in an academy. It's all they're doing.
0: Yeah.
2: It's playing soccer.
0: That's their life.
2: And so when they come out at like Lamine Yamal, who is the Spanish kid who just turned 19, and at 17, 16, he was elite playing against men, you're not surprised. Why? Because he's been doing it since he was 12. So it's not going to become the thing in the United States because I don't know if the United States will ever have one of the top 10 players in the sport.
0: It's probably right.
3: I tweeted about this, and the blokes across the pond were very upset. They got very nasty.
2: About what?
3: About the fact that I wanted the start time to be at 8 p.m.
2: Said, well, because for them, you got to think about that. It's in the middle of the night.
3: It's for them, their viewership.
0: I, by the way, I am thinking about them. And you know what I tell them? Tough.
2: Go scratch. Because when you guys
3: have the host country.
2: When you have the Olympics, we're watching, I don't know, whatever sport, and we're watching, 1 in the morning.
0: Yeah, or we're watching tape delayed the next day in primetime.
3: Well, the Bulls got, they got real nasty about it. They said, well, if your country ever got there, you know, then you can have a say, but right now you don't. And it's like, and they said, you Americans are so selfish. I'm saying, I want it to be at 8 p.m. It's not, though, so we're actually being accommodating in the situation.
0: Way, Americans are selfish. We now play football games at 9 o'clock in the morning East Coast time,
3: in
0: 6
3: Dublin
0: o'clock.
3: And in all over the place.
0: To fit your time zones. We always bend the knees, the country.
2: That's
0: we always
2: right.
0: do. Phil and Mayapak. Phil, what's up?
2: Go ahead. What's up, Phil?
4: What's going on, guys?
2: I'll answer that question for you in a second. Go ahead.
4: Just to echo, so it is being played at 8 o'clock. It's just being played at 8 o'clock in Europe. If you factor in the time change.
2: And by the way, that's who's playing, right, Phil? That's who's playing. Europe is playing, not America.
4: FIFA foresaw that it was going to be European teams in this cup, and they opted for 3 o'clock because they knew it would go on at 8.
2: Yeah, I don't know the times. I don't know the time zone in Argentina, South America.
0: That's closer to us.
2: It is, but I it's weird. Like,
0: hold on,
2: feel like part of South America is ahead of us.
3: They're an hour ahead of us. It looks like.
2: Yeah, so they're an hour ahead of us.
0: Yeah, it's 12:40.
2: Because we look at a map and we always look at it flat, which bastardizes the actual shape of the map, like the longitudinal lines of the map. And so South America is actually east of us.
0: So it's
2: even though it feels like it's southwest of us.
0: That's the time zone Bermuda is in. If you ever travel to Bermuda, they're 1 hour ahead of New York.
2: Right.
0: Kind of bugs me out because you're not used to that. Just 1 hour ahead is
2: exactly.
0: weird.
2: Like, where is that?
0: It's weird.
2: You're in the middle of the Atlantic?
0: By
2: and
0: way,
2: the answer is yes, they are in the middle of the Atlantic.
0: 4 o'clock's better than 3 o'clock. Now you start talking about really getting out of work and hitting happy hour for the bars for the game.
2: Yes.
0: So Argentina, enjoy your happy hour.
2: So the answer to the question,
0: mm-hmm.
2: Sean,
0: yep.
2: why are all these games on European time? Because that's where the money is.
0: Yeah, okay.
3: And they knew that we had no chance of making it to the semifinals, probably.
0: Yeah. But you guys would admit, if the U.S. was playing, I know people would duck out of work, we'd have watch parties. There would be 3 o'clock, really? Middle of the week? Everybody
2: was
0: just off for the 4th of July week?
2: Definitely.
0: Yeah, so.
2: Definitely, they would. I think companies would have had watch parties.
0: Oh, I'm sure they would have. And there would have been different ways around it. But you know what I mean. We're pigs here. And we want our sports when mm-hmm. we like our sports.
3: A lot of people would have gotten all of a sudden sick out of nowhere.
2: Yeah,
3: called
2: exactly.
3: out.
2: If you cared. Yeah, definitely.
0: Exactly. Eating bad lettuce. Seth in Manhattan. Seth, what's up? Seth. Oh, Seth, we lost you. All right, we'll get back to your Yankee calls in just a second, World Cup calls in just a second. But of course, I'm getting hungry now. We're just talking about time zones. They're already eating in Argentina. Let's eat now.
2: No, you're wrong. What? This is Posted and Toasted.
3: Yeah, we're doing. I was a little confused there.
2: I was like, what are you
0: doing? What are we doing? Posted and Toasted. Let's go.
5: It's time for Posted and Toasted.

0: 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You're right, it's not Cinco. I'm an idiot. We're going to do that in an hour, Connor. So it's Posted and Toasted. You know the game every Tuesday, 11:30 or thereabout. We read tweets of some of our WFAN coworkers and guess who they are. Now, Tiki, when I last played this game with just you, you wanted no...
1: Yeah, I don't need it anymore.
0: Okay, is that how you did it last week?
1: Yeah, that's how I did it with Evan last
0: week. Okay. All right.
1: I mean, you would know if you were here, but you'd take time off.
0: Yes, I do.
1: Yeah,
0: I do.
1: So does Evan.
0: And I'm damn proud of it. Tiki's never off somehow. Doesn't end. All right. Here we go. July 13th, 2010.
1: 10?
0: 16 what? Years ago yesterday, this tweet was sent. Maybe because...
1: I was in my 30s.
0: So think about that. Maybe because I'm still young, but I love the All-Star game. Maybe because I'm still young, I love the All-Star
1: game. That's it?
0: That's it.
1: Maybe because I'm still young, and I... What?
0: But I love the All-Star game. Basically saying, I love the baseball All-Star game. Maybe it's just because I'm still young.
1: That's it. That's the only part of the
0: tweet.
1: That's
0: it. It's a very simple tweet.

0: 2017 here, Tiki. January 8th, 2017. When you practice all week catching with one hand, using two in a game doesn't work. Hashtag Odell. So with Odell back, I wanted to bring this out. When you practice all week catching with one hand, using two in a game doesn't work. And now if I do the math, January 8th, 2017, I'm assuming this is right after that Packers playoff loss for the Giants.
1: So this is someone who was pissed off because Odell can't catch.
0: Yep.
1: I'm going to say that was Tommy.
2: No. You're wrong.
1: Was that you?
0: Nope.
2: You're wrong.
0: Sorry. I'm trying to get used to these buttons.
1: Boomer.
2: You're wrong.
1: All right, I can't look. Who is it?
0: Al Dukes. Al Dukes with an insightful football
1: that
0: tweet.
1: That is an insightful football tweet.
0: That's why I threw it off. It's not a typical Al Dukes tweet.
1: He's usually deeper than
3: there.
0: Yeah.
1: He's usually much deeper.
0: Yeah, not much. So that's why I threw that in there. I'm like, wow, Al, giving you a real hot football take there. All right. Tweet number three. Again, I don't know how we got here in my searches. Also from 2017, May 6th. They should have a giant tarp for Churchill Downs so the Kentucky Derby doesn't have to be run in mud.
1: What?
0: I'm guessing Kentucky Derby, damn, assuming it was very rainy. They should have a giant tarp for Churchill Downs so the Kentucky Derby doesn't have to be run in
1: mud.
0: I'm
1: going to say that's also Al Dukes.
0: You got it. You got it.
1: Because
4: your team is very good.
1: That one's thoughtful.
0: I think he's right. You have tarps on baseball fields for the dirt. Why wouldn't you put a tarp down on horse tracks?
1: Because there's too many races being run.
0: Put them down in between each race. It's half an hour.
1: It is about 20 minutes, 30 minutes in between each race. But there's too many.
0: Okay. All right. I thought about that. I see he's right. Because then we always got to hear the mutter's a mutter, the whole thing.
1: Yeah.
0: All right. Last but not least. Again, this came up by searching Home Run Derby, Tiki. You ready? Mm-hmm. This is from April 27th, 2023. Giants draft Deontay Banks. I would have preferred Porter, but a home run need and value pick for the Giants. And knowing how Deontay Banks has turned out, a very funny tweet to look back on.
1: By Tommy Lugauer.
4: Are you stupid?
2: You're wrong.
1: That was by Sean.
0: Whoa.
1: Suck.
0: It is by Sean. It was me. Look at me trying to be all draft insightful. Need pick. I did say I would have preferred Porter.
1: He was good for Wink.
0: He was. I think I got it right, though, because Porter's been the better player.
1: No, definitely.
0: So there you have it. That's Posted and Toasted. Evan, eat your heart out every single Tuesday right here on Evan and Tiki. All right, let's get to Chris and Bayshore. Chris, what's up?
1: Hey, Chris.
5: Hey, guys. How we doing?
1: All's well.
5: Hey, listen, I know you're talking soccer and all, but I got a guy I think that, and I don't know if he's been mentioned today, but I did read it somewhere. The Yanks, don't you think that Arise would be perfect? I mean, he's hitting 330. He's a guy who he's versatile, push the bat on the ball, great table setter. I mean, I think he'd be perfect somewhere.
0: Somebody brought this up yesterday, Chris. I don't deny that. I think Luis Arise for what he does. Now, a lot of people will say, well, all he does is bat on ball. He just kind of hits for average. And I would say, well, that's very welcome to the Yankees lineup and approach.
1: So, how about we suck for like three innings and then someone gets a base hit?
0: Right, to start a rally. So, yeah, I understand that he doesn't do a lot of other things well, but I think he would fit perfect. Here's the issue. He would fit perfect offensively. Defensively, outside of playing him at second base, where you have Jazz Chisholm right now, albeit you may not sign him after the year.
1: Yeah.
0: What are you going to do? And we had a caller yesterday, Tiki, that mentioned sending Jazz back to third base. Remember, Jazz forever.
1: He did that willingly.
0: Exactly. Now to ask him to go back and jockey him back and forth, is that right?
1: No, the problem was he did it willingly, and the only reason he had to do it is because
0: Gleyber Torres was unwilling to do it.
1: Right. Gleyber wasn't willing to do it, and DJ, LeMahieu, didn't want to play third.
0: Yeah, and he really, and so his arm was regressing.
1: He was just shot physically because he'd gotten older, and so Jazz was like, I'll go play third. But what we saw was that you had guys out of position and weren't optimizing themselves defensively.
0: Yeah.
1: And so he struggled. So he ultimately had to go back to second base. And that's why they ended up DFAing DJ LeMahieu, which sucked.
0: It does
1: but
0: suck.
1: But it was necessary. So I don't want to put Jazz in that position again to play third base when he's okay at it, but he's not naturally a third baseman.
0: Right. And again, he did it. I thought he was the ultimate team guy for doing it. But wouldn't that also go against everything you did last year when you added Ryan McMahon? And this isn't an indictment on playing Ryan McMahon, who actually has been fine for the last month. It's just man, you're really going to downgrade third base that much defensively to

0: get the bat with Luis Arraez.
1: Yeah.
0: And, you know, some of these
1: ground ball pitchers. Not even an impact bat. It's just a consistent on-base bat.
0: Exactly. I don't think it fits the Yankees' current roster. And maybe if you really want to surprise and trade Jazz for whatever reason to do that, okay. But then you're weakening your offense and your power as it is when you don't even know when Stanton and Judge are coming back. Again, they need a player like Arraez. It just feels like the wrong year to trade for an Arraez.
1: Right.
0: Brian in Northport. Brian, what's up?
2: Hey, guys. What's happening? So I know you were talking about the start time, and Sean, I get it. But I have a brother-in-law who is from Spain, little tiny town in northwest Galicia.
0: Okay.
2: They eat dinner at 9, 10 o'clock at night. They still have siestas. And
1: yeah.
2: Every single household in that country at 10 o'clock tonight is going to be watching this game. I mean, the United States, the Super Bowl, how many households are watching it? 35%, something like that, maybe?
1: Yeah, that's right.
2: Every single home in France and Spain is watching this tonight. After dinner, every bar is going to be packed. That's why they do it this way.
0: Look, I understand that. My problem is we're having it here. Play to our times. That's it. Play to their times when it's there.
3: When it was in Qatar, we got up early, like 7, 8 a.m., I think it was.
0: And I understand it means more.
1: Well, Qatar was different.
0: Yeah, and that was also in November.
1: And they had to do it late because it's brutally hot.
0: Yeah.
3: That's true.
0: That was a weird time. Remember the U.S. played England on Black Friday? Right before an NFL game? What a weird time that was, that World Cup. Look, again, if you're going to tell me the reason they're doing this is because Europeans care more and that's where the TV money is, I can't argue that and I can't fight that.
1: Right.
0: But what I would argue is if you want American TV dollars to constantly be invested in soccer, this 4 weeks was the opportunity a bit. We say it every World Cup, hey, grow the game, grow the game, grow the game. If the team itself is not going to fully grow the game, the event being here helps grow the game. We know the stadiums. We know the locations. You're getting way less of an audience at 3 o'clock today in America. Now,
1: yeah. Look,
0: I'm sorry.
1: The reality is, and I said this about the money. Like, this is a question about money. And these numbers blow people away because they don't believe them. But when you watch the Super Bowl, it was, what, 125 or so million?
0: Yeah.
1: 125 million. The only reason I know this is because it happened on the same day. That morning, Liverpool played Manchester City.
0: On Super Bowl Sunday morning.
1: On Super Bowl Sunday morning, okay. It was Liverpool versus Man City. Man City is Erling Haaland. There's a bunch of great players on that squad. They usually win the Champions League and the Arsenal or the EPL. But Arsenal won it this year. That game, it was like a match day 28.
0: Okay.
1: Out of 38, whatever.
0: Middle of the season kind of deal.
1: Right. That game, Liverpool Man City had 700 million worldwide viewers.
0: Is that right?
1: 700 million.
0: That's wild.
1: And so why is a soccer game on at 3 o'clock in primetime in Europe or in the US time zone across the ocean? Because that's where the viewership is for soccer.
0: Wow.
1: I'm just telling you.
0: So basically, in the end, they don't need whatever American growth they get, they'll take. They don't need it.
1: No.
0: They don't need it. Okay, so it shows you where we
3: 700 million is like 9% of the global population was watching that game.
1: Yes.
0: And we've all here, I'm going, they played Super Bowl Sunday. Whole world knew the game happened.
1: Yeah, but half of the world is
0: who's
1: like...
0: Who's this, Hoglund?
1: Half of the world is like, yeah, Super Bowl Sunday, what the hell is that?
0: Well, of course, yeah.
1: We don't play that game.
0: Right.
1: I don't even know, what is football? What are the rules? You're not talking soccer, right?
0: And to be fair, the soccer was probably more entertaining than the Seattle Seahawks playing... who the hell did Seattle play this year? Why am I...
3: The New England Patriots.
0: That's right, and we...
1: It was a bad Super Bowl.
0: That game stunk. I forgot. That's our opener, too.
1: Yeah.
0: In like 8 weeks. We're getting... You couldn't do better. You couldn't
3: Drake May,
0: Williams.
3: Week one.
0: Oh, come on. Mm. Vrabel. What are we doing? That's the opener? Speaking of football, we're going to get to some of that, plus all your calls on the Yankee deadline, Geno Smith, why soccer doesn't care about Americans. Everything's on the table. We will dip into the bucket of the reasons this week on All-Star Week we should be excited for football. Plus some more with that. It's Evan and Tiki with Sean Morash on The Fan. 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
11: 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France has faced very little adversity in the tournament, racking up 16 goals in their first six matches. 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I'm Mike Conti.
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19: 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Bet on the soccer showdowns with two up early payout so that if

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14: It's Evan and Tiki with Sean Morash here on The Fan. Evan back next week. Tiki and I here the rest of the week, including Fanatics Fest Friday. If you have tickets or getting tickets, come check us out. 10 to 2 will be broadcasting live, and you'll get a special Sunday version of myself and Tiki. Tiki and myself from when you can see the show, 10 to 1. We will be on 9 to 1 on the Fan. Your phone calls are lined up, a million things on the table today, as it typically is in All-Star Week. I do want to kind of clear the board and get to some of those calls. I promise we're going to get to the reasons to be excited for football in just a second. But let's get back to some of the things we were talking about here. Alex in Westport. Alex, what's up?
15: Hey, guys. So one benefit of a 3 p.m. starting time in terms of growing the game is that kids are going to be able to be up front end.
16: Alex, that's the answer. Let's be honest.
14: The kids can watch it.
16: Think about if you're a U.S. broadcaster. Right now it's Fox, and they're going to be bidding on the next World Cup soon. But if you're Fox and you want to grow an audience, you want that early, like 10 to 14-year-old kid who's playing soccer right now to be able to watch, and it's summer and they're not doing anything.
14: And they're usually tired by 9 o'clock at night.
16: Yeah. By if it was at 8, 9 o'clock start, they're likely not going to see it.
14: You're right. I'd be a hypocrite if I didn't say that. If it is about the kids, and look, Eastern time, kids are usually home from camp or whatever other crap they're doing. 3 o'clock, that does make sense.
16: Right. West Coast time, it's a little bit different, but it is also, it's still the summer.
14: Exactly. Lucas in New Jersey. Lucas, what's up?
17: Hey, how's it going?
16: All's good, Luke.
17: Well, just to go off of what you guys were just saying, why couldn't they start at like 5 o'clock then?
16: I agree.
17: You know, it's still 2 o'clock.
16: It's just a weird, time, though. You never hear anything starting at 5, right? So I think it's just a weird time.
17: Yeah.
16: But that would be ideal. That would be ideal.
14: And to that point, it raises the time up on the West Coast, because noon is early on the West Coast.
16: Yeah.
14: That is. As I was watching the Egypt-Argentina game last week in LA. I'm like, what time is it?
16: Hey, we do it every other Sunday, starting week, whatever, 4, when they have international games.
14: That's true.
16: What's up, Lucas?
17: But my main point, I wanted to go back to the home run derby from last night. Just talking about the magenta balls, I just wanted to hear your opinion on, you know, the last pitches and players basically missing just because they can't see the usual color that they're seeing and all that. I just wanted to hear your opinions on that.
16: No, I think it's a big part, Lucas, because not only was the ball different color, and as Anthony Rizzo mm-hmm. was explaining, you trained your whole life, and maybe not even consciously training it, but because you played so much baseball and seen so many pitches, the familiarity of a white baseball with the seams spinning, like, that's just natural to you. The magenta ball, while it's kind of cool, it's dark.
14: Yes.
16: And by the time they get to the end of the home run derby, it's dark outside.
14: Well, not only that, picture the batter's eye. How many Yankee Stadium, for instance, the black glass window and all that. The whole point is to see a white ball coming out of the pitcher's arm.
16: Yes.
14: You can't. Look, that's a sponsorship thing.
16: Yeah.
14: So,
16: You know what? They should have just done the laces. They should have done a white ball with magenta laces.
14: That's perfect, Tiki.
16: And then it's kooky looking, but at least it's a white ball.
14: Well, and in the end, isn't it just about whatever fan catches these balls, then they have those forever. Yeah. They sell them. Yes. And they're marketed. Like, you're right. Magenta laces. That's the way to fix it.
16: Right.
14: You nailed it. Because I was going to say put like some kind of stamp or logo on it.
16: No.
14: It is what
16: magenta
14: it is.
16: Laces.
14: We're going to continue your calls, but I did want to. We're doing this series this week. It's All-Star Week, which means you kind of do what you want in sports radio, right? There's no wrong answer. I'm being honest with you. I've worked all phases on air, off air, and I've seen it all done. Football, we are 2 weeks from today. The New York Jets are in training camp. Yeah. Can you feel that Jet passion? That Peter Connor Green is as excited as he's ever been for Jets.
18: I hate this team.
14: And we could finally start talking about things other than Geno Smith being pulled over by police. So yesterday, Tiki brought up the West Virginia Greenbrier Giants.
16: Yes.
14: And my reason number one for the week to be excited that football's coming is that the Giants are getting away for training camp. And it'll give you a little nostalgic feel, and maybe this is the feel that the Giants will be different. So that's a Giants story. Today I wanted to give you a Jets reason.
16: Oh.
14: I am not a believer in the New York Jets this year. I think they're going to struggle mightily. I think it might be the right year to stink, and we might talk about that later as the week goes on. However, if you want a reason, and I know the Ets feeling, Evan is one of these people, the Mets are done. It's July 14th. You have nothing to look forward to the last 2 months, and that sucks. So you want to look forward to football.
16: Mm-hmm.
14: And could you imagine the pain of looking forward to football and feeling like, well, what's there to look forward to? Here's the glimmer of hope for the Jets. So reason number two in the week to be excited, football's coming even though the Mets season's over. Tiki, I think it's the Jets' offensive line. Because if we're looking at it from a negative light, how many times have we seen seasons, even with the other team in town, the New York Giants, that get ruined
18: because you might have pieces in the right places, but the offensive line gives you no hope.
16: Yep.
18: This year is where you see the first round pick investments in an Olu Fashanu and an Armon Membu pay the fruition.
16: Yeah.
18: They are not going to have, in theory, turnstiles at tackles. They should have really good tackle play. Now, you want to talk about the interior. I like Josh Myers. I think Tippmann.
16: Yeah.
18: Transition over to guard. They're not going to overpower you and overwhelm you.
16: No.
18: But the bookend.
16: He's smaller as a guard.
18: Right.
16: I mean, he was small as a center. He's a little bit smaller as a guard, too. But he's actually, he's going to grow into his size.
18: He's going to grow.
16: Didn't they extend him?
18: I believe they did this offseason. I believe they did extend Joe Tippmann. I think it was very under the radar at one point.
16: Right. And so, you're 100% right. When you have a good offensive line that can protect your quarterback and allows you to just have a guy not be scared to death, then good things can happen if you have good skill position players. And on paper, they do. Breece Hall, who got an extension, he is fantastic.
18: And that's the other part of it. Eliminated that distraction about, right, is he going to get paid 100%. Or not.
16: He gets underrated, I think, probably just because how bad the Jets have been. But Breece Hall is one of the best running backs in the NFL. I don't know what Kenyon Sadiq is going to look like as a pro, but he was a stud in college.
18: He was.
16: He was their first round pick at tight end.
18: And you took Omar Cooper late in the first round as well.
16: That's right. Omar Cooper is there as well. So that's on top of having Garrett Wilson and A.D. Mitchell. Yep. So their skill position and offensive line, if you look at just, and I'm talking tight ends as well, it's like, man, they actually have a good offense. Like there are not only names that I know, but I think players that have been good already in the NFL, Breece Hall, Garrett Wilson, A.D. Mitchell, etc. So this team has the makings of being something interesting on offense.
18: Yes, and I'm trying to balance
16: the thing you have to worry about.
18: Well, defense and the quarterback. Yeah. Well, and that's exactly it. Look, I'm not going to pretend to be a believer in Geno Smith. Like, I'm more negative. I think I'm probably, of the three of us, the most negative on him coming into the season.
16: Yeah.
18: Because, look, I saw what happened last year with the Raiders, and that's going to tie into why I'm positive, though. He also fell apart that last year with Seattle in that second half. Like, he got off to a good start. He ended up turning the ball over a lot. Yep. Go back and look at those stats. But the thing that you could point to last year when he was turning the ball over, the Raiders' offensive line was abysmal.
16: That was garbage.
18: Abysmal. And Geno Smith, having degenerately bet a plenty of Raider games, was taking a beating back there.
16: Yep. And so when he does that, he's just going to throw the ball.
18: He's going to throw the ball over the place. If he has confidence, and you have Breece Hall who knows, hey, I got paid. I'm happy to be a New York Jet. They want me to be here. And then you start thinking about Armon Membu, Olu Fashanu. Now we talk about the skill positions. Omar Cooper, Kenyon Sadiq, Garrett Wilson. What do those five starters have in common?
16: Don't forget Mason Taylor is a good player, too.
18: Right, but those five are all first-round picks, Kiki.
16: Right.
18: They have five first-round picks out of their starting 11 guys on the offense.
16: Right.
18: That's a lot of investment into offensive football.
16: And then three others are second-round picks.
18: Yes, including Breece Hall, of course, and Mason Taylor. Like, I'm not telling you to be excited about the Jets. And there are going to be a lot of shows in August where I probably throw cold water and I don't have high expectations. But if you're going to talk yourself into this Mets season is over, what do I have to look forward to? Is there a glass half full approach in training camp starting in 2 weeks? I will tell you, starting with the Jets offensive line and mainly those bookend tackles, the Jets have the potential to be a pretty potent, fun offense.
16: Right.
18: Even if that involves running the ball a million times. Again, Geno Smith is going to be that pendulum swing. If he's bad, none of this is going to matter. But he's at least got the pieces that he sure as hell didn't have with the Raiders offensive line last year that would give you hope. And Geno seemingly likes going fast, as we've learned in cars. So maybe these receivers will allow the offense to go fast.
16: Look, if Geno is up to snuff, and just be average. That'd be great. You be average. Then this, and again, it's a different offensive scheme, obviously with Frank Reich as the offensive coordinator. Then this offensively, they could be pretty good.
18: Yes, I believe that. So
16: they felt inept at points last year,
18: unwatchably inept.
16: That's not going to be the case.
18: No,
16: at least on paper this season.
18: Yeah, and again, Garrett Wilson, you assume is healthy, going to play, and you're not going to have you're not going to be talking about trading Breece Hall anymore. There's so much of that goes into it, and I didn't even mention Frank Reich, who knows a thing or two about offense in the NFL. When he's not having to worry about being the head coach, probably a pretty good offensive professional coach to have on your side. So, Jet fans, I hope I've convinced you that there's some glass half full. It's day number two of look forward to football. The Mets season's over. That was what I had from the bucket. But I turn to our resident Jet fan, because there's no Evan Roberts here. It's Connor Green. Connor, did I help pump you up about the Jets at all here?
19: You know, I mean, it would be nice if their offensive line plays well, but if that's like the big selling point going into the year that the offensive line could be pretty good, that's a tough sell. I mean, the last year they were so bad to end the season. Defensively, they were terrible, couldn't intercept a pass.
16: And now they have like six free agents that are slated to start on defense now.
19: Yeah, and Geno Smith, I mean, he's supposed to be the mature presence, and I guess we won't have to worry about him being late to the games because he'd be driving pretty quick to get there. But, I don't know how mature he really is because he's been getting into trouble. And so I don't think their offense is going to be that good. The only reason the Jets didn't get the first pick last year is because Geno Smith was so bad with the Raiders. I mean, I guess you can get a little bit excited. All I'm hoping for is that they just play competitive football. Even if they're not good, just at least be competitive and don't be a laughingstock.
18: Okay. So there you have it. We'll see if we fired you up. 888-808-1019. Ryan in Oceanside. Ryan, what's up?
16: Hey, Ryan.
20: I got to say, you guys are firing me up about the Jets.
18: Nice. There we
20: go. In July.
18: All-star break,
20: baby.
18: Come on.
20: Let's go, baby. Nah, you kind of took my thought, Sean, what I was going to say, you know, they have all, you know, you name all the pieces with the offensive line. Didn't they play every snap together last year or every game they started?
18: There was something like that. Yeah, they had one of the longer tenured snap continuations in the NFL at the O-line. I'm not sure how it ended up that way, Ryan.
16: That matters. Right. Like when the Giants got really good those years they won those Super Bowls, it's because their offensive line was basically the same for like 5 years.
20: Yeah, absolutely. I mean, you play together more, you know. The more you play together, the better you play.
16: Right.
20: Now look at the Knicks, for example. But, I think the Jets, you know, are they going to, like, you know, make the playoffs? Who knows? But, you know, I think they should give us something to be proud of this year.
18: Yeah. And they may not be the worst team in the division.
16: By the way, that's what Aaron Glenn wants. He wants the fans to be proud, which means I want fans to actually come.
18: Yeah. And if you're proud, that means I keep my job. Probably.
16: Exactly.
18: Let's go to Jeff in Hamilton. Jeff, what's up? Jeff.
21: Hello.
18: What's happening? What's up, Jeff?
21: Hey, how are you?
16: We're good, man.
21: I'm good. How are you? Tiki, I'm a year older than you, and I heard you the other day talking about Albany. I'm actually heading there on Saturday.
16: Oh, nice.
21: So I have an interesting perspective. When I was in college, I studied abroad. I studied in London.
16: Cool. Where were you studying?
21: And I was at the University of Delaware. So I did a program over in London.
16: Oh, got it.
21: And, I don't know, they're 5 hour difference, but France and main Europe is 6 hours.
16: Yes.
21: So the game's actually 9 o'clock tonight.
16: Yes. So it's later,
21: but I would have to watch. It's later. It's an hour later. The UK is 5 hours. Ireland's 5 hours. But I remember like living there and I'm a big Giants fan. I'd have watched the Giant games. Yeah. The Giant games. If you're on at 4 o'clock, there, you know, home, it's a 9 p.m. start. So it's just kind of wild, the way the time difference works. But while I agree this is probably for the kids, the reality of the situation is this is for the Europeans. I mean, Americans, we get excited about the World Cup. I've been watching it, but for the next 3 and how many years. I'm not going to watch any soccer.
16: Right. Nobody's going to watch the CONCACAF. Sure. Yeah. Right. Nobody's watching any of the Nations League stuff. Nobody's watching that.
21: No. And as far as like today, like, so I'm a teacher, so I'm off. So I have like, I can do what I want to do as far as the game. My son's going to be with me. But I do, like, most people I know, all my corporate friends, these guys all work remotely now. I don't think it matters anymore. I think my one friend sits by the pool and does his work on his computer, on his laptop.
16: Right.
21: People are going to watch regardless.
16: No, I think you're right. You're going to find, if you want to watch it, you're going to find a way to watch it. If you care enough about it, you're going to find a way to dial in.
18: Yeah. And I mean, the beer drinking construction worker can't, but.
16: True, but he might not care.
18: That's true, too. Right. He's just lighting a cigarette waiting for the NFL.
19: You could pull the phone out and stream it maybe on his phone.
16: Honestly, honestly, it depends on the nationality because a lot of people are connected to these teams for one way or another.
18: That's true. I'm in. Mbappe's my guy.
16: I'll tell you, yeah,
18: far better French star than Victor
16: Wembanyama. I put you on the right bandwagon.
18: Yes, you need it. By the way, I did read, we're going to Fanatics Fest on Friday.
16: Yeah.
18: We are Friday and Sunday. I think it's a day we're not there. Victor Wembanyama is going to be at Fanatics Fest.
16: Really?
18: Now, does he get booed walking in by New Yorkers?
16: Definitely.
18: Because you can't miss Victor Wembanyama when he walks in.
16: Not even a question.
19: I don't know, though. People get a little different when they see them in person in that way. Then I'm a huge fan.
16: It depends on if he's able to be accessed. So if there's no access to him and you're just like seeing him walk,
19: yeah,
16: then he might get booed. But yeah. if you have access to him, they won't boo him.
18: Do you think? Now I got to look at this thing because you have to pay. Once you get in, you could pay for meet and greets and pre-register with certain athletes. Do you think there's any Knick fan out there that ponied up money for a meet and greet to get the autograph of Victor Wembanyama just to tell him he sucks?
16: Just to troll him?
19: It's got to be at least one person.
18: You would think, right? I thought that yesterday. Like, you know, there's probably
19: at least one.
18: You think about all the money that was spent on these tickets?
16: Now that you say that, there's no doubt that's happening.
18: Yeah.
16: There's no doubt that that's happening.
19: It could still be Tommy Lugauer.
16: I just feel bad for Wimby because I don't think he realized what was happening.
18: I agree with you.
16: I mean,
18: I don't think he's a bad person.
16: I don't either, but I don't think he knew that he was turning into the villain, that he was turning into a despised character as the New York Knicks became the iconic team to win a championship after 53 years of waiting.
18: Like, yeah.
16: It was the story that everybody wanted to happen, and every protagonist needs an antagonist, and that antagonist individually, it wasn't the team, wasn't the Spurs as a team. That antagonist individually was Victor Wembanyama.
18: And you know how you could tell? When C.J. McCollum in round one became the antagonist, you could hear him embracing it post-game.
16: Yeah, of course.
18: Talking about it. Victor Wembanyama never embraced it. It was more like...
16: I don't think he was aware of it.
18: He wasn't aware. Like, he just had weird answers that I think were a cultural difference.
16: Yeah, I don't think he was aware. So, in retrospect, I feel bad that we, crushed him. But, I mean, he came off as a petulant little whiny baby. I'm going to feel bad for him if this lingers for him.
18: Yeah.
16: I don't think it will, because I think he's going to be great. He'll figure it out. He'll grow up. He'll be more mature. The influences around him will be a little bit different, more Americanized, et cetera, et cetera, et cetera. But I feel bad.
18: Listen, if the city of Philadelphia can boo a kid that drops a ball in the home run derby last night, I think you could find 20 New Yorkers to boo Victor Wembanyama walking into Fanatics Fest.
16: Oh, yeah.
19: Philly threw batteries at Santa Claus, too.
18: Yeah. They don't like talking about that, though. That was a long time ago. Mm. They hate bringing up the Santa Claus thing.
16: That was their...
19: They've changed.
16: That was their uncles.
18: Exactly.
16: Like those degenerates.
18: Exactly. Why are you blaming us?
16: Not us. No, that wasn't me.
18: All right. We will take your calls. Continue that next. Plus, it will actually be time to eat. I'll actually know the bit I'm throwing to. All of you guys on the phones, 888-808-1019. We see you there. We will get to you. It's Evan and Tiki with Sean Morash on The Fan.
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16: 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Down in Jerry World later this afternoon, it's France and Spain in the first of the Men's World Cup semifinals. 3 p.m. Eastern, as we've been talking about, or 9 p.m. in France. The winner advances to the World Cup final at the Meadowlands on Sunday. Tomorrow, of course, being the other semifinal game. We'll get to your Cinco in just a moment. We'll continue on your calls, 888-808-1019. Joe in Cranford. Joe, what's up?
17: John, you probably won't remember this. Tiki, you might. Argentina versus England tomorrow is the semifinal. Yeah. In 1986, the World Cup final was Argentina versus England. Are you familiar with the Diego Maradona Hand of God goal that won the game?
18: Yeah. Yes.
17: And there's a great documentary about it.
18: Yeah, I just got reminded of it.
16: What is I'm unfamiliar.
18: So Diego Maradona, who was a great soccer player, like talk about control, all that stuff. There's a pass lifted in, and he goes up to head it, but his hand comes up, and so he handballs it,
16: which is illegal. No,
18: of course, which play should have been dead. He ends up scoring, and that's how they end up winning.
16: Oh, and they called the hand of God goal,
18: but because they didn't call it.
16: Oh my God! Oh my hand of God!
18: But it was—I don't—I can't remember why. Because I think,
16: and that's how World Cup was decided. I didn't know this.
18: Yeah.
16: Wow. I see. That's juice. That's controversy.
18: It was controversy, and it still is. Like years later. Hold on. I gotta find it.
16: So tomorrow would be a little retribution for England, looking back at 1986.
18: Well, England hasn't won in forever. I forget what the stat was that they keep talking about.
16: They're like the Toronto Maple Leafs / like Notre Dame. It's been forever. Soon to be New York Yankees.
18: They right.
16: Dallas Cowboys.
18: No, not nearly that long.
19: Their last World Cup title, 1966.
18: Yeah.
16: 1966. You know, England, a bunch of frauds. They like running around with
18: 66.
16: That Premier League.
18: That's like 60 years ago.
16: Yeah. What kind of big power are they?
19: Okay, that's before the Jets won the Super Bowl.
18: Let's not forget the Premier League has players from everywhere.
16: It's like Major League Baseball has players from everywhere. But still, it's not going to take America that long to win a World Baseball Classic.
18: I don't know, man. Maybe.
16: England, bunch of frauds, sitting there with their tea and their crumpets, and they can't win a World Cup.
19: Acting better than everybody else, making fun of us for our soccer team.
16: Who's running England's World Cup team? Brian Cashman, by the way. What's taking so long?
18: Thomas Tuchel.
16: I think he had the legitimate answer. Steve in Brooklyn. Steve, what's up?
20: Hey, what's up, guys? How we doing?
18: All's well.
16: Steve, what's up?
2: Good. So just a quick point, since you said Cashman, that was a good way to get me into the Yankees real quick. I was at the Jay-Z concert on Sunday.
3: You were there late?
2: Now just, I was there late, but I'll start by saying I didn't stay because it was the most ridiculous.

0: fabulous experience. And I say this as a person who doesn't go to concerts, really. My boy called me. He's like, yo, you want to go? All my girls, my daughters, they're out. They left for a dance competition. So I'm like, you know what? I could do this today. It happened to be my birthday. Everything
1: Happy birthday.
0: Was going great.
1: Yeah.
0: Thank you. Everything was going great. We even stumbled on a place to eat. It happened to work out. It was great. I get to the stadium. I go through the pathway by the baseball fields. And mind you, I've been to a million Yankee games, playoff games where the crowd was insane. This looked like something else. And I'm like, all right, it's supposed to be. I get it. I'm there 3 hours on line. I see a woman faint. I got another woman walking off the line because she must have heat stroke. It was disgusting.
2: Oh, yeah.
0: And we ended up leaving at 10:30. I had work early in the morning, and it turns out he went on at 12:30 in the morning.
3: So
0: I just wanted, my main point was Yankee Stadium messed up. They messed up. To not control that is terrible.
1: So, Steve, just for the background of the audience who didn't know what happened or didn't see this was big on social media. Jay-Z obviously played 3 straight shows, Yankee Stadium, and Sunday night, as the gates were beginning to open, people jumped the gates to get in for free, which is just unacceptable, out of control. I understand tickets are expensive, can't do that. Who takes blame here? Yankee Stadium's taking some blame because they're saying they should have had sharper security. There seemingly was no, though, problem on Friday or Saturday, so it's hard for me to completely fault. I will credit Jay-Z for this. A lot of people, and I read on TMZ, too, that sources said that he was aware people flew in from out of town that just simply wouldn't have been able to go to a rescheduled date. I think it's awesome that he still put on the show at 12:30. Mm. He honored the commitment. The problem is, though, somebody like me who goes to that show, like if I didn't pre-take off of work, I can't go to a concert from 12:30 at night to 3:30.
2: No.
1: So that is just like, to me, there still needs to be some kind of like deal or retribution back. And you feel bad for that guy, whatever. But it seems like it was last minute. He didn't pour his heart and soul. The whole situation was just ugly. It just was. Finger pointing, I don't know who to blame. But at least the concert did happen. But I've seen a lot of people going like, oh, what a great New York moment. Fireworks at 3:30, the concert. Like, how about a good New York moment is not having a negative story attached to an event at New York City where people aren't jumping the gates. How about that?
2: Right.
1: How about that?
2: That would be nice, but unlikely.
1: Unlikely. Like, I don't view that as a good New York moment. I view it as kind of like an ugly moment that Jay-Z actually made better. Credit to him. Mark in Huntington. Mark, what's up?
4: Hey, guys. How's it going?
2: All's well.
4: Good, good. I just had some thoughts on soccer and why it's kind of a challenge for the American sensibility.
2: Yeah, go ahead.
4: I was doing a little research, and it turns out that 69% of the games, the first team that scores wins.
2: Yes.
4: And on top of that, another 18%, the first team that scores ties. So between those two things, you're at 87% chance of winning or tying if you score first.
2: Right. They always reference that in soccer matches. Like, the team that scores first is likely going to win. It's why the first goal is always the most important one.
1: Hmm. Okay.
4: Yeah. And the most common score is, not surprisingly, 1-0.
2: Right.
4: Second most common score, 1-1.
2: Yeah. I mean, because what happens is that you score, and then the team that scores just settles into this, like, defensive block.
1: They play like a trap, so to speak.
2: Right, it's just, you just can't get into the box. There's so many
4: they call it parking the bus.
2: Right, they park the bus, right? Just 10 guys back in the box. I mean, obviously the goalie on the other, but it's like it gets really hard to find space to take shots. Now, the box is 20 yards out. So imagine trying to score from 20-plus yards out in soccer.
1: It's just hard. It is.
2: And so once you get a lead, it turns into a grudge match.
1: I think because his point was on the challenge of the U.S., and I think this has been a struggle for me as well, and I don't know that I've ever really thought about like the deep-rooted reason why. I didn't know any of those official numbers. But to me, I like action. And soccer has the action, but action usually in our country is correlated with scoring, right?
2: Right.
1: So obviously, in the NBA, there's a lot of scoring. In baseball, could appreciate it. There's offense, football.
2: Let me counter the end. Why do you like hockey?
1: Okay, hockey.
2: Because it's the same mechanism of like how things work and how scoring works.
1: You're absolutely right. I think the reason that people don't like hockey, I think it's twofold. I think a lot of people just can't pronounce European names and don't know the stars. I think that's number one.
2: And hockey. Yes.
1: And number two, I think the low scoring does hurt it. I think it's hard for people to follow the puck. The reason I like hockey, what separates it from soccer for me, Tiki, number one, instead of the flopping business or the diving, I get legitimate like physicality into the boards and stuff like that. And number two, you get a lot of pretty brilliant goalie saves in hockey.
2: Hmm.
1: the soccer saves, when I see them,
2: yeah,
1: are pretty incredible, but they're few and far between.
2: Yeah, some of them are just routine.
1: Yeah.
2: Guy and, takes a shot, hits him right in the chest.
1: And you're right. When it's from 20, when we're watching on TV, 20 feet out doesn't look like far out, but it,
2: yards,
1: I'm sorry, but it is far out.
2: Right.
1: When you see a big net on TV and a small man covering a big net and then see a score of 1-0, 1-1, the American brain doesn't compute that. It right. looks at it and goes, what the hell is wrong with this sport?
2: How hard is it to score a
1: exactly.
2: big-ass net?
1: When it is hard, we don't realize how big the field is.
2: Right.
1: You know, just, again, that's why when I went to that Red Bulls game, I had such more of an appreciation.
2: Mm-hmm.
1: Soccer in person, I will say this, as somebody that wasn't the biggest soccer fan, is a completely different animal.
2: Right.
1: It, I think it's it plays well in person.
2: Right.
1: Soccer on TV, you're bird's eye view, you're seeing a big net, so it blows your mind, it bothers
2: right.
1: you.
2: Right.
1: It's too many lulls. But that's, again, that's the difference between how we've grown up and how Europeans have grown up. And why 700 million people are watching a game on Super Bowl Sunday, and we're like, can Sam Darnold throw a pick here?
3: In hockey, the team that scores first wins 68% of the time. Well, so pretty often.
2: It's still pretty similar.
3: Yeah.
1: But I do, don't you think in hockey, Connor, the physicality of hockey tricks a lot of people into thinking the game's more exciting than it is?
2: Yeah,
3: it's more fast-paced, too.
2: Yeah.
3: Soccer, there's a lot of passing it back and forth, clearing it back out, the long goal kicks, stuff like that.
2: Right, you're trying to, soccer's trying to pull some sucker out of position.
1: That's exactly.
2: We pulled this guy out of position because we flipped the ball back and forth, back to the goalie three times, and now he's frustrated and he runs out of position. Now we have you we can go forward on the front foot and try to score because now you're not there.
1: Yeah, I agree. And you know what? There's always room for a big guy in hockey. There's always room for a really tall person in basketball. You could be fat and play baseball. Soccer, man, not relatable. You got to be super in shape.
3: Well, you can be small, though.
1: He's fat!
3: Best player in the world's 5'6", 5'7".
1: Mm-hmm. Yeah, I guess that's true.
2: Messi.
3: Not too many of those guys in the NFL.
1: Yeah. Not like Evan Neal, who's what, Tiki?
2: 6'7".
1: That's right. On that bad joke, we eat now, Connor.
5: Sean Moresh in the booth, somebody hide the castle!

0: It's Cinco de Roncho. Bam! Crunch! Let's go!
1: Let's go! Cinco de Luncho is brought to you by Helix Wireless, connecting everything, everywhere. Connor Green is with us. Hide the queso. Connor, what do we have for Cinco de Luncho?
2: So in honor of the Home Run Derby last night, we have the top five derbies.
3: Oh, I love
2: about
3: this.
2: That? Top five derbies here.
3: Oh,
2: not just...
3: Go. Oh, I
4: here
3: got
4: we go!
3: Yeah, I got it.
5: Play number along. Five.
2: Number five, we have the Kentucky Derby. You got horses, people in the crowd wearing top hats and monocles. Everybody at the Kentucky Derby, for some reason, looks like the Monopoly Man.
3: Monocles.
2: Not 100% sure what that's all about.
1: You know, it's so funny, Connor, because one thing that always cracks me up is I like, for some reason, the fashion at Kentucky Derby. TK, I know you've been, I haven't, but dressing up for horse racing always makes me laugh. Because the whole place just smells like horse crap.
3: Right.
1: It's just mud and dirt, and yet people are in fancy suits.
3: Right.
2: And you got your slacks on, and they're going to be in the mud
6: it
2: sometimes.
6: It is a contradiction that plays very well.
1: It does.
6: And there's lots of alcohol, so who cares?
1: I agree. Completely.
2: It's a great event. Sometimes the horses can be a little bit rude, have an ego, though. You ask them for an autograph, you know what they say? Nay.
1: Nay. That's too good. Forget my line. Go ahead.
3: Connor,
2: here we go.
5: Number four.
2: Number four, roller derby. It's like football combined with hockey, combined with roller skates. You know, and roller disco was a big thing back in the day. That's how most people over the age of 70 met their spouse. They went to Woodstock, then went to roller disco.
1: Yeah.
2: People loved it. Nothing more romantic than a pair of roller skates.
1: Yes. Although roller derby is more physical. People are elbowing each other. You get, like, points for passing. I remember, like, my
2: dad... It seems like handball.
3: Wasn't there a
2: sort
3: league?
2: Of.
1: There was a league. And I remember... I vividly remember being on the couch as a kid and it being on like Channel 11 or Channel 9 on a Sunday, probably after football season, right? Dead of winter. And my dad trying to like get me to watch and explain why it was awesome when he was younger. And it was like the fading, whatever was left of whatever league.
2: What channel was it on?
1: I said, I think it was like Channel 11, Channel 9. I'm going back like 30 years, dude. And I'm trying to picture like what my dad would watch on the couch. I remember sitting there going, I like baseball. I don't like this.
2: Yeah.
6: I actually remember liking it because it was somewhat physical. It almost felt like professional wrestling.
1: Yes. You know what my problem, Tiki, that's right. My problem, and this was an early age for kid me, I couldn't do the math on it. Like, I couldn't figure out the score.
6: Yeah, yeah.
1: And if I don't know how things are being scored.
6: Right, you'd get points for passing somebody.
1: Yeah.
6: And you'd get, like, these whiplashes, like they would grab their teammate and whip them forward, and they're throwing elbows to block the other guy.
2: And you got to get to a certain spot, but then like you don't know where the spot
6: is.
2: Once really,
6: you pass them, you stick your foot out, you start going, I take the points.
1: It's definitely like, dangerous. You're right. It's aesthetically pleasing, but I don't know. The scoring throws me up, but it's crazy. It's absolutely
5: number
1: crazy.
5: Here we go.
2: The plain toe derby. The plain toe derby is a nice pair of dress shoes. Looks great with a pair of chinos. You pair them with a top hat and a monocle, and you're all ready for the Kentucky Derby. So it's like a 2-for-1 derby special.
1: Hold on. A name of a shoe is called the plain toe
2: derby.
1: You know how you can tell you're already wrong? You put this higher than

0: I was going to say.
1: People love it. I was too.
2: Parents on Farmville ended Facebook effectively. Like kids, yes, no kids needed to abandon and go, like, my mom's growing fake carrots on here. I can't be
1: it's
2: on
1: no
2: here.
1: Longer cool.
2: I'm not trying to.
3: But there are certain games like that that just end up taking your, like,
1: Flappy Bird.
3: Just your free time to the point where it becomes obsessive.
1: The guy who created Flappy Bird, he like deleted the app because he was worried people were spending too much of their time on it.
3: Well, so there's one called Royal Match. Have you heard of that?
1: No.
3: So it's don't play it because you'll be stuck. I'm on like level 13,000.
1: Are you really?
3: I'm not even kidding.
2: Are you serious? Tiki loves a good game. That's the one thing people don't realize. Tiki on that iPad, he's like every 9-year-old. You can't take it away from him. The dinner table, he's there. He loves it.
1: And here we go.
4: Right. Number one.
1: The Demolition Derby. There's nothing more cathartic than watching two cars smash into each other for 4 hours. Nothing more peaceful than watching.
3: Do those?
1: Yeah, they still do them somewhere. I think probably down in the south a little bit.
2: Well, hold on.
1: Like monster trucks, I think.
2: I was going to say, is a monster truck rally the same as a demolition derby?
3: No, these are like souped up cars that have like grills that are battering rams, and they just smash one another.
1: And I think it's more local. You could just sign up for it and just go in there and soup your car up and just smash it into somebody else's car.
2: You're right, because I think they do that out in Riverhead and Long Island. I think that's part of what
3: they do.
2: They
3: do it in Long Island.
2: There's a raceway out east on Long Island. Now, have I passed it in probably been 10 years? Like, I might act like it's Long Island. I'm pretty sure they have like a night a week that's Demolition Derby now that you say that. Or at least did. I don't even know if it's still open. I know it's where they filmed the scene in The Sopranos when he looks to buy the racetrack. That's out in Riverhead. Yeah. It's called Riverhead Raceway. But I think once a week they do, or they did, Demolition Derby. Have you ever done one of those? The monster truck rally or whatever? Is that called Monster Truck Jam?
1: It sounds kind of stupid. Cars just smashing into each other. But honestly, if I had a couple beers, I'd probably love going out there watching that.
3: Right.
1: Be fun. You'd be rowdy. Right. You probably pick a car you like.
3: Is you end up picking a car that, like Connor just said, you pick a car that you like. And now you're watching out for it. And you're like, you're going to get hit. Move.
2: So you get like a short, like passionate thrill out of it.
1: Yeah.
3: Yes.
1: Okay. Maybe you could even gamble on it. Who knows?
2: So that's your number one derby.
1: Demolition Derby.
2: I appreciate the creativity on the list. I don't understand
1: it
2: how
1: it barely edges out the Plain Toe Derby. It's close.
2: The Plain Toe Derby. 888-808-1019. That's Connor Green for you. Are you with us tomorrow?
1: Yep, rest of the week.
2: Can't wait to see.
3: Love it.
2: So Connor's got some Cincos to come up with here, pal. All right, so work on the Plain Toe Derby. all right, Harvey and Dix Hills. Harvey, what's up, man?
5: Hi, how is everybody?
3: Oh, it's good, Harvey.
2: Doing well, Harvey.
3: Have
2: how
3: you
2: are
3: heard
2: you?
3: Of a Plain Toe Derby?
5: Yes. No, I have not.
3: I was going to say, thank you, Harvey. I was going to feel bad.
5: and everybody knows that my passion for the Mets and the New York Giants football team never wane.
3: Yep.
5: Good or bad or otherwise.
3: No
5: and
3: doubt.
5: And this is not the same, but that doesn't mean I can't be critical. I've been very critical without ranting for 2 years, even though I have ranted. And my main criticism is that I felt that Stearns is not the right man to be president of this team. And the reason I said that, not because I don't like him, I don't even know him.
3: Right.
5: Is that he doesn't follow the philosophy that I think is important. Number one, old-fashioned scouting and analytics. Analytics is information. I don't know how they compile their analytics. And you need a personnel guy who follows both scouting and analytics. That's number one. And number two, the Mets have a nucleus. I've come up with my own nucleus. I'll save that for another call. You know, they didn't need to break up the core in the first place.
3: Yep.
5: They had the starting pitch. They just needed starting pitching and a bullpen that lasted, okay? But they decided to do that.
3: Yeah.
5: Right?
3: Harvey, the reason what you're saying is interesting is because the Mets have spent so much money, right? And it's been the last few years they've spent money. And stripping it down while still spending money doesn't make any sense.
2: No.
3: Right? So if you're just going to keep spending the money, just fix what the problem is, which was, as you just said, Harvey, the starting pitching.
5: But you need somebody who's smart. You know, I hate to use this as an example. Leon Rose took a team from the doldrums and won a championship because he's smart. And that's, I don't know. Look, Cohen says he wants him to live out his contract. I wouldn't rehire him. He wouldn't be running my team this year. But can I ask you a question?
3: Go ahead.
5: So I look at the Met draft. And I said, who are the Mets going to draft? They drafted two pitchers, one of whom had internal brace surgery on his elbow.

0: elbow. The other one had Tommy John surgery. Both didn't pitch last year. And a guy named Chris Gross or something, I never heard of him, international director of scouting. I don't understand. Do they factor injuries into drafting people and providing and compiling their analytics? I don't know. I think injuries are very important.
1: Well, I think
0: in terms of analyzing picks.
1: I appreciate you, Harvey. Especially kids. When kids are hurt, and this was a cliche in the NFL. I mean, maybe it lasts and it pertains to the Major League Baseball as well. But when you draft a hurt player, hurt kid, mm-hmm. you better expect them to be hurt.
2: Yeah.
1: Because that's just, it's what your track record is and has been, especially when you're young.
2: It's more likely than
1: not. Baseball's a little bit different because almost all of these pitchers are at some point going to have an elbow issue.
2: Especially at the rate they throw.
1: Right, and you're even hearing like some people talk about, just get preemptive Tommy John. You already know you're going to need it in 4 years. Just get it on. Just get it now.
2: That's,
1: and it's just bizarre. But it's the reality of the sport.
2: It's different, especially now. I mean, it starts at the baseline level, Tiki. It's not just like little league into junior high into high school now. You have kids at 9 years old joining these travel teams and playing 10 months out of the year. What do you think is going to happen?
1: Right.
2: They do all this just to get there. Of course their arms are shot. 888-808-1019. Eric and Clifton. Eric, what's up?
3: Hey, good afternoon, boys. How are you?
1: All's good.
2: What's up, Eric?
3: All right, real quick. So you guys are talking about, well, I'm a Met fan, but you were talking about the Yankees and Judge and the protection. I just looked it up. Yankees got a 591 winning percentage. They're 711 wins, 493 losses with him in the lineup, 553 winning percentage without him, 215 wins versus 195 losses. So he is the protection for the whole damn team as far as I'm concerned.
2: Yeah.
3: One of the greatest players I've ever seen, and as much as I hate the Yankees, I still ought to see him in the lineup every night.
1: Yeah, I mean, it's one of the shames.
3: I'm sorry.
1: It's one of the shames of this season. And for the Yankees who need to win, because their guys are getting older, he's not available.
2: Yeah.
3: Absolutely. And, Teague, like you always say, the best ability is availability. Even with the Mets draft.
1: No doubt.
3: On to Geno Smith. Again, being a Raider fan, I had to deal with this guy last year. You know, I haven't heard mentioned, you know, he was arrested in 2022 for suspicion of drunk driving, 2 a.m. He was belligerent in the police station.
1: Mm.
3: Before he started with us at the Raiders, there was a 7-on-7 youth tournament. He had to be restrained by security. He was screaming at the opposing coaches.
1: Oh, I remember that.
3: Yelling, that's why they pay me the big bucks.
1: I forgot about that.
3: Now, here's the coup de cop. Week 12, after the Browns game, he's walking off the field. He gives the Raider Nation the middle finger. In that same picture, you see Austin Gentry signing a little kid's autograph.
1: Right.
3: The Raiders immediately issue an apology on the team website and via Twitter that night. And that game was played 1 o'clock, you know, out there, West Coast time, 4 o'clock here. They received all the data. They put out an official apology. It took him until Wednesday afternoon to come out with an apology. What does that suggest to me? It took his agent, his friends, his family, and possibly even, you know, John Spytek and maybe, who knows, Davis and Brady. You got to go out there and apologize, man. I mean, if it was me, and if I owned the team, I would have thrown him off the team. You don't do that to my customers and who are my fans.
1: Mm.
3: So, I mean, listen, he got me what I needed at the end of the day. I got Mendoza. So, you know, hopefully he can get you guys, fans. He can get you the first overall natural pick. You don't got to piss away your picks to go get Arch Manning, hopefully.
1: Wow. Yeah. So it's interesting. I would have thought he was viewed differently. I guess the Raiders are different.
2: Than Seattle.
1: I think he's viewed favorably in Seattle.
2: Would agree.
1: It sounds like with the Raiders, and a lot of that's just because he was bad.
2: Right, and the team was bad, and but here's the thing. This season has a chance to be bad with the Jets. Like, you can't be giving the middle finger to the MetLife crowd Jet fans are booing you.
1: No, it doesn't work in New York. We've seen it happen multiple times already.
2: Again, a lot of pause. But it does answer our question. Has Geno Smith been in trouble with anything before or after the Jets? At least we did. And I did forget about that thing at the camp, Tiki. I had forgotten about that as well. So, work cut out. We'll see what Geno Smith and the Jets bring to the table. I still say with that offensive line, time to be excited.
4: I just can't get excited about offensive line play. I just can't.
2: I'm trying to sell you here.
1: You know what the best offensive line play is? When you don't talk about them.
2: Right.
1: When you were worried about, wow, Geno missed that wide open throw. Or, yeah, you see how easy it was for him to make that, whatever, deep over to Kenyon Sadiq? Like, when you're not talking about the offensive line, that's when you have a good offensive line.
4: You never really say when the team's going good. Look at that low pad level from the left tackle.
2: No.
1: Look at that set. Look at that punch.
2: We lived it with the
4: Low
2: Giants.
4: Low center of gravity.
1: Uh-huh.
2: Couldn't even comment on anything other than the offensive line with the Giants for a long time. All right, we come back. big dumb argument number two of All-Star Week.
1: Nice.
2: Plus your calls. It's 888-808-1019. 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
6: 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I'm Nick Costos.
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0: Tiki with Sean Moraes here on The Fan. Another hour to play with. The Carton Show comes up next. Newsroom bustling. McMonagle, Hoffman, they're ready to go as we lead up to the All-Star game. By the way, Evan on vacation, do you think he scores the All-Star game?
1: You know what? Damn it. I went to go get a glass of water, and I was talking. I got talking to Gallo about the Men in Blazers and how big their network has become and all the shows that they have. And I'm doing it on Sunday right after Sean and I get off air from 9 to 1.
0: Yeah.
1: We're doing our show. And then right after that, I'll go do Men in Blazers. And was talking about how, no, we're doing 9 to 1.
0: We're doing 9 to 1.
1: Yeah, 9 to 1. So right after that, I'll go to Men in Blazers. And I was talking about how, like, so much of what we do, I forget what your point was.
0: It was just, is Evan going to score the All-Star
1: game? And so I got lost talking to Gallo about Men in Blazers, and I meant to ask Hoff, how many Ricos did you do this week? I bet there are none.
0: Oh, you bet there's none?
1: None.
2: He did do one Sunday
1: but
2: after the game.
1: This week, how many Ricos are there going to be?
0: Oh.
1: And if there is one, now I'm really going after Evan.
0: Okay, there's going to be one.
1: Why?
0: Okay, because if I've learned anything from Evan, and this is like, I'm going to peel back the curtain for you. I do two Giants podcasts, as you know, Tiki.
1: Mm-hmm.
0: And when I took the deal with Talking Giants, Evan was adamant in kind of explaining like the special sauce he has beyond the Rico.
1: He's doing it every day.
0: It's not even every day. Like,
1: what are you talking about, though?
0: Well, exactly. He typically does one at the end of every series, but he throws in so many extras and he's built a great audience. But in his point is, you got to just be consistent. There's no way he's letting that channel or whatever.
3: The Rico Brodna podcast.
0: There's no way he did that one to end the series, and we're not going to hear from him until Friday? No way.
1: Yeah.
0: Maybe tonight, Soto gets a hit or something?
1: Let me go ask.
2: I do think he said that he's not going to score the All-Star game.
0: Okay, so you know that answer.
2: I think he said that, yeah. I think he was like on the fence. Maybe he would do it, but probably not.
0: I love, by the way, WFAN is the best for this reason. It is like living in somebody's house, and we all just kind of are like, we all share bedrooms. Tiki just got up like we were in the kitchen to go to the living room to ask Pete Hoffman if there's going to be a Rico. What did we get there,
1: okay,
0: Tiki?
1: Hoffy has confirmed. You're right. It won't be empty, but only two.
0: One of which is already done.
1: No. One of which.
0: Oh, come on.
1: One of which is tonight for the Rico Bronya listeners.
3: Rico Brodna podcast.
1: It is a drunk Rico.
0: Okay, he did this on vacation before.
1: Evan's going to do a drunk Rico.
0: So, in other words, when his day is done on vacation, he'll have had a couple cocktails, he'll fire it up, and he'll talk about whatever.
1: Oh, wait, I'm just getting a report coming in. It's going to be about France-Spain.
0: No way.
1: I'm just kidding.
0: No way.
1: I'm just kidding.
0: No shot.
2: Two-hour breakdown of Mbappe from Evan.
1: Uh-huh.
0: Now, Evan's like somewhere on a beach. I bet you Evan's watching the All-Star game with the kids and the nephews and all that other stuff, and he's probably having a couple cocktails.
1: It's going to be a All-Star Rico.
0: Sorry. And then what's the second one? The start of the second half Rico?
1: Probably. Probably Thursday.
0: Okay. That's still too many Ricos on vacation.
1: Thursday is the first game or Friday?
0: Oh, Thursday. You're right. They
1: play
0: that Thursday.
1: Because that's a standalone game.
0: Mets Phillies is standalone on Thursday night.
1: Yeah, it'll definitely be Thursday.
0: Okay, there you have it. So, Evan, who can't just do that, you know what happened last week when I was off? You didn't hear me on Talking Giants on One Giant Step. I let my co-host just do it.
1: That's what you do.
0: Yeah. How about Pete Hoffman does it?
1: You know why, Sean?
0: Why?
1: Because you were on vacation.
0: That's exactly right.
1: Even though you weren't really on vacation. Because you went to L.A. and did the Hawk.
0: Yeah, I was being paid for 2 days of my vacation.
1: Became best friends with Molly Shannon.
0: Yeah, that's my girl.
1: Got Will Ferrell's number.
4: The meatloaf!
1: Yeah.
0: Go check out my Instagram. My Instagram, by the way, I asked Molly Shannon about the nostalgia of her and Will Ferrell.
1: Yes.
0: But yeah, either way, you're right. You're right. By the way, another clip with Luke Wilson coming later in the week as well.
1: I love it.
0: I've done my work. 888-808-1019. Are you ready before we get back to the calls to my big dumb argument?
1: Oh, yes. I forgot about these.
0: So every day this week is part of All-Star Week because people put out lists. I'm having a dumb argument. Yesterday's dumb argument was, will Cam Schlittler eventually be the best number 31 in New York baseball history?
1: I said no. Sean said yes.
0: That would mean passing Piazza. A lot of people, Dave Winfield stands, are all bent out of shape. They think he's better than Piazza.
1: Connor,
0: either way.
1: Connor smartly agreed with me.
0: Well, Rosenberg was here yesterday.
1: I mean, Rosenberg agreed.
2: But yeah. I also agree with you.
1: Yes.
0: Oh, okay. I was going to say, you never want to be on smartly. Team Rosenberg. So here's my big dumb argument that Paulie Rosenberg properly predicted. I am falling in love with a Mets player. It is very rare for me to admit as a Yankee fan jealousy of a certain player.
1: Ooh, can I guess?
0: Yeah. I think he's the goods, man.
1: AJ Ewing.
0: Yeah. I think that, like, for all the talk we've had about Vientos and Beatty, I don't know how you feel about AJ Ewing. There's just something there with AJ Ewing. I think he's good.
1: And I bet I know why.
0: Why?
1: What has been the issue that the Yankees have had? Or because they've had plenty.
4: Plenty.
1: But one of the biggest issues that keeps coming up, it hasn't so much this year, but it's come up at least for the last
4: clutch hitting
1: 2 years. Nope.
4: Bat on ball?
1: Nope.
4: Average?
1: Who the hell is leading off?
0: Oh, God, great point. You're right.
1: And AJ Ewing.
0: Man, the Yankees do have a lot of issues.
1: AJ Ewing is a perfect leadoff hitter.
0: He is
1: a perfect leadoff hitter.
0: And he's versatile, can play a bunch of different positions.
1: Yep, gets on base. He can steal if he needs to. He's an athlete.
0: Okay.
1: And he takes it dead ass serious. You can tell.
0: Much different style of player. So just work with me on the comp. Okay. I just mean in terms of what he means to the team. I believe he's the Mets version of Ben Rice in terms of we heard about all these other prospects.
1: Oh, right. Yes.
0: And then here
1: and
0: comes
1: nowhere.
0: This kid. Now, AJ Young's probably a little less out of nowhere. It felt like I was hearing about him in relationship, but you get my point.
1: I feel like I heard more about Carson Benj. I mean, I heard AJ Ewing, but it always felt like way down the line.
0: Exactly. And however you get there, you get there.
1: Yeah.
0: The point is, for all the prospects that kind of flame out or maybe good but not as great as you think, I have watched enough of A.J. Ewing where I just feel like he's going to be a really important
1: Just like
0: a long
1: with Ben Rice. That's the similarity.
0: Exactly.
1: Different hitter, obviously, because Ben Rice is going to hit 40 home runs this year. Probably more than that, to be honest with you. But A.J. Ewing, you weren't talking about him like, I can't wait. We need him. But now that he's here for the Mets, you're like, dude, if we didn't have him,
0: we screwed.
1: You screwed.
0: I mean, they are screwed, but you know what I mean.
1: But what helps him is that he has Juan Soto.
0: Exactly.
1: He's got protection behind him. So you got to throw You got to throw the ball to him.
0: Yep. And I think Ewing and Soto together, and I like Carson Benj too, but I just really think these two guys are going to be the two most important Mets moving forward. So my big dumb argument, and it's kind of an easy one, is when all is said and done, will A.J. Ewing be the best Ewing to have ever played in New York? Patrick Ewing, of course, the famed New York Knick, who did not win a championship, although obviously he's like the great, right, before Brunson and Company, one of the great Knicks.
1: If he has a 10-year career, let's just say 10, in New York, for maybe something happens, he goes someplace, who knows. He has a 10-year career, and they win a championship, and he's what we're seeing.
0: Yeah. Mary, Ewing's one of the...
1: I'm going to say yes.
0: Okay.
1: I'm going to say yes.
0: I'm going to say no.
1: I thought you said yes.
0: I know. I set this whole argument for this. Because as good as I think he is, and this is very tough with cross sports, at least yesterday I gave you baseball to baseball. Patrick Ewing is one of the 50 greatest NBA players of all time.
1: Yeah.
0: He didn't win a championship here. He's a Hall of Famer.
1: He's revered. Will always be.
0: Is
1: A.J. Ewing going to become an icon? Iconic Met.
0: And baseball's just deeper, so like I can't even say he's going to be. He'll never be one of the 50 greatest baseball players of all time, but can he be an iconic Met to the point that Ewing was this iconic a Knick? Could Ewing be a Hall of Famer one day? He could be. I think he's going to be really good, but it's hard for me to say that now. I just think in the end, A.J. Ewing, we're going to look back on...
1: It's probably too early, but
0: I'm going to say no. But I think, but even by having the dumb argument in conversation, it should tell you how highly
1: AJ. The question is, if they win, if they win a championship,
0: and
1: if the Mets do, who's going to be the reason? Is it going to be because they somehow find great pitching? Is it going to be because Juan Soto hits 350 and has six home runs in the postseason? Or is it going to be because A.J. Ewing? And I think in order for that to for him to be greater than Pat, it's got to be the latter.
0: Yeah,
1: like he's got to be the bigger reason than Juan Soto.
0: Yeah, which is hard to imagine the Mets in the next 13 years. First of all, winning a World Series, but as I said, anything could happen any given year, and Juan Soto not being the reason. So yeah, I will still lean Patrick Ewing, but the Mets have introduced a Ewing to the conversation that I think is going to be pretty special here for a long time.
1: I'm going to say yes for Mets fans.
0: Okay. And
1: wishing great things for you, Met fans.
0: I can't wait till Evan reads the chapters later and sees AJ Ewing versus Patrick Ewing and his brain absolutely combust. By the way, there's your Rico topic, Evan. I know you're listening on Rewind here on the Odyssey app. 888-808-1019. Ronnie in Montville. Ronnie, what's up?
1: Hey, Ronnie.
5: Hey, guys. What's up?
1: That was good.
5: Big fan, first time caller. Tiki, I wasn't able to watch you. I was too young, but my dad always talks about your games, especially the Wellington Mara game. I appreciate you. And
1: I appreciate
5: John,
1: that, man.
5: Love talking Giants.
1: Thank you, man.
0: Appreciate it, Ronnie.
1: 05 was my great season for a reason.
5: So I just want to get into the Soto stuff. It's getting, it's enough, guys. You got yesterday reporters. They must have some 10 questions to the point where it's he basically told the reporter to shut up without telling him to shut up. And then
1: Well, you know what, you know what it is, Ronnie.
4: And thanks, Ronnie.
1: The issue is that we in New York have done it. Like, we've had the Juan Soto conversation for like 2 years now, a year and a half.
4: It's exhausting, actually.
1: And it's exhausting. And so we're like, all right, whatever, who cares? I don't care. But when the national media gets a chance to talk to Juan Soto, and the Mets stink right now, it's just what is on their mind.
4: Of course.
1: It's like, hey, man, we saw you at the Yankees. You went to a World Series. And the last year and a half, the Yankees are constantly into the postseason and headed that way. You're on a bad team. Do you miss it?
4: Yeah. And it's notable because he's the only all-star from the Mets, clearly. Yep. So, like, you're sitting there wearing the uniform. There's nobody else good on the team.
1: No. I mean, A.J. Ewing's good.
4: You know what I mean.
1: Yeah, like, I know what you're saying. No, there's no all-star on the team right now.
4: Exactly. So, I mean, it is exhausting. But I guess that is right. The national media, this is their chance to do this.
1: Yeah.
4: Pat and Freehold. Pat, what's up?
1: Hey, Pat.
6: Hey, how you guys doing?
1: All's good, man.
6: Good afternoon.
4: Okay.
6: I have a soccer related, and that's going to bridge to the NCAA football, and I think you'll be able to figure it out.
1: Okay, go ahead.
6: First of all, with soccer, regards to Tommy, even for the English fans, it's boring. A lot of those 1-0 games,
1: yep.
6: 1-1 games, they're boring. The one thing that makes it exciting for them, and Tiki, you would know this, like, just London and the greater boroughs supports like 40 professional teams.
1: That's
6: now,
1: right.
6: Now, they're not all in the Premier, as you know.
1: Right.
6: But every point you get, every point you lose, you have that fear of relegation.
1: That's right.
6: Not making the FA Cup.
1: 100%.
6: That's where the excitement comes from, because there's literal financial reckoning.
1: Right. There's a consequence.
6: Plus
1: fear
6: and
1: base.
6: Minus.
4: Yeah.
6: Exactly. So to that point, it's not necessarily exciting. It's exciting and mortifying for two different reasons. You can drop and never be seen again. Tiki, you know, if you look through the the lower leagues, you see teams, hey, they were in the Premier League at one point.
1: 100%.
6: No, never to be seen again. That would be like the Pirates getting relegated and the Toledo Mud Hens coming up and playing.
1: Yes.
6: And the difference, the reason why there's no excitement for soccer, it's similar to baseball. Every year, all the fans of the towns of the teams they support are going to be in the pro league every year.
1: Yes.
6: There's no fear of dropping.
1: Yes.
6: So I think that's where the excitement factor comes from.
1: Now it becomes actually more interesting sometimes as the season gets, we talked about this a couple days or last week maybe, as the Premier League championship gets kind of determined with, like, I don't know, three matches to go, you start looking at the bottom.
4: Right.
1: Instead of looking at the top, you look at the bottom. And you don't do that. You don't do that in America sports. You're kind of like, hey, who cares about the bottom? You guys stink.
6: That's it. That would be like being the Mets or Chicago White Sox fans every year, knowing
1: except for the
6: fourth inning rolls around, I'm out doing my yard work.
1: Right.
6: So my jump to the NCAA for the football is, and I will relate this to where the Big Ten used to be, like, when you said the word Big Ten, woo, that's a magical conference.
1: That's right.
6: Now that it's expanded to teams from the West, no one cares. It's just a name. What I'm saying is, can the NCAA basically provide, instead of doing the beginning of the year where the press, the reporters say, you know, they give the top 25
4: the poll
6: teams.
1: Right.
6: Could they do relegation and promotion? I mean, the TV ratings would be insane for the relegation. Can you imagine Florida or Alabama just having an off year and being down at the bottom and then being relegated? And conversely, I'm just gonna throw out some obscure names: Prairie View, Presbyterian, Bune Cookman. I mean, you can make your way up the leagues if you win, or, you know, you win the league outright, or you win your playoff outright. The only difference is like, to make the Premier, your stadium has to support X amount of fans.
1: Yeah, yeah. Right.
6: So that's my question. Is that something
1: could they do it?
4: Thanks, Pat.
1: What's interesting? You know what, Pat? I think they would have to do it based on how many, like, big TV games you have. So, like, if you get relegated, you're not going to be on television.
4: Yeah.
1: That would be the way that you would.
4: And do the TV partners even want a relegated Alabama not on TV? Like, I don't even think the TV partners would love that. And remember, college football's not struggling for ratings right now.
1: No, it's not at all.
4: Yeah.
1: But it is, you're starting to hear some inklings that they've restructured a ton already. He just mentioned him about the Big Ten and how you have all these other teams. I mean, Stanford is in the ACC.
4: It's crazy.
1: It's like, what?
4: Yeah.
1: You got to go out to California?
4: You ever see the commercial for the Big Ten where they're showing like all the cities pop up? Like, it's insane that it starts out in
1: and
4: L.A.
1: And the reason
4: and we
1: you
4: end up
1: do that is because it helps recruiting. Like, you become more of a national conference if you're the Big Ten and you're on the East Coast and the West Coast. So it becomes a countrywide issue. I think the other thing that he didn't mention is that when you look at the English Premier League, it's like the travel is easy.
4: Yeah.
1: It's like, oh, we got to go to, we're in London. We got to go to, or Manchester. You got to go to Liverpool. It's like, it's an hour flight, less than that. It's,
4: I was just saying, even on planes, they're just taking trains all over.
1: Sometimes they're close. You can take buses, whatever it may be. I think in the United States, the travel is so prohibitive that it gets daunting.
4: Yeah, especially with the relegation to go to these smaller places.
1: Right.
4: Yeah.
1: And so I think the challenge of the size of our country is what makes it hard to do something like that.
4: Either way, interesting. You know what you realize, Tiki? Because you've been on this for a couple of years. I'm so anti-relegation in any American sport, but every other week we seemingly get a call and somebody mentions relegation. There might be more people in America interested in that aspect of it.
1: I think we want a consequence for your team stinking.
4: Yeah.
1: And there isn't one.
4: And we are the only ones as fans that pay the consequence. It would really hurt the teams to understand the consequence of just stinking.
1: Right.
4: Right?
1: Right. And so in EPL, if you get relegated, nothing changes. Like, you're still in your hometown.
4: Right.
1: Like, nothing changes other than the fact that you're not getting the income from the league. So it's different, but it's interesting when you think your team is not going to make it into the top tier.
4: It is. I'd love to see the Rangers playing in the AHL this year after the season they had last year. What a relegation. I'd love
2: the Jets
4: season.
2: Playing in the Big Ten.
4: Exactly. The CFL. John in Morristown. John, what's up?
7: John. Hi, Morash. Can you hear me?
4: Oh, yeah, I can hear you, baby.
1: What's up, man?
7: Oh. All right. I'm calling you Morash because I don't know your first name.
4: Sean, that's okay. Usually people call me Tommy Lugauer, so I'll take just the last name.
7: Well, Sean, I almost drove off the road because I thought I heard you comparing New York Met to Patrick Ewing.
4: John, the label was the big
7: amount of games they played.
4: Yeah, John, I don't want to freak you out because you might have tuned in mid segment. I understand the argument's ridiculous. It's called the big dog. Okay, go ahead, kill me. Go ahead.
7: No, I understand. It's a long day. You guys have to have topics and so forth.
1: Yes. Well, there's no sports other than the World Cup, and so every day this week, because there are no sports other than the World Cup, we're doing a big dumb argument.
4: Right.
1: Yesterday was who's the best 31 in baseball.
7: Tiki, as a former football player and a soccer fan, on relegation, the best line I ever heard was on Ted Lasso, and they asked the soccer players in England asked the American coaches, if you don't have relegation, what do you have? His answer was the New York Jets.
4: Wow, what a call. We got there with a Jet punchline on Ted Lasso.
1: Man, nice.
4: Tells me my argument's dumb, then goes his best line on relegation comes from a comedy, and it's a shot at the Jets. Connor, to make you feel good for the season here, buddy.
2: Yeah, I wouldn't mind the Jets getting relegated. Look, at least they'll have some success maybe in the Big Ten.
4: That's
2: you know?
4: True. They could.
2: Imagine actually win some games.
4: Imagine the Jets losing to Rutgers.
1: Oh.
4: That's a tough one. That's it. You know, good week of radio here in the fan.
2: Just go up to Ann Arbor, just get blown out 56-10.
4: Those games, some of those Saturday night games, those are rough ones. 888-808-1019. All right, we'll continue to take your calls, plus look ahead to tonight's All-Star game. Will we watch beyond when the starters are pulled? I'll ask that question as well. It's Evan and Tiki with Sean Moran.
2: 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It's a seltzer, not a Surfside.
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0: 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Tonight is the All-Star Game in Philadelphia. Cody Bellinger and Ben Rice will start for the AL. They'll hit 6th and 7th, respectively. What is that word? I said it right. Juan Soto will hit 2nd for the National League. Once the starters are out, no more New York players will enter the game, with Cam Schlittler declining to pitch. And according to Vince Mercogliano, for those who have been asking the last couple days, Rangers captain JT Miller is switching back to number 10, which was his original jersey number when he was with the Rangers way back when. That number was belonged to, or had belonged to, Artemi Panarin, who's since been traded. So JT Miller, the captain of the Rangers, switching numbers back to number 10. Right before we get back to your calls, let me just also say today's window seat is brought to you by Windorama. Save up to 40% on new windows and doors with Windorama. And I'm putting Juan Soto in the window seat. Why, Tiki? Well, he's batting second. Mm-hmm. This is the Mets' only All-Star. It has been a down year that, let's be honest, once the trade deadline goes away, and that's all for negative reasons, the Mets really, really go away from our lives.
1: Mm-hmm.
0: I don't know, man. Like, the Met fan, and this isn't a knock on them, they've celebrated in the past Pete Alonso wicking, you know, home run derbies. Dylan Cease very pompously starting here by Schneider, so he wouldn't have even started Schlittler either. How about you give the Met fans a night?
1: Mm-hmm.
0: Give the Met fans a night to be proud that you're theirs. All, you know, tongue-in-cheek, Juan Soto Yankee stuff. I'm putting Juan Soto in the window seat. Go, how about go win an All-Star Game MVP? Get a home run in the first inning, and away we go. Mark the tapes on that, Connor Green. 888-808-1019. Nick and Queens. Nick, what's up, man?
1: Hey, Nick.
2: Hey, what's up, fellas?
1: All's good.
2: I called the other day, and I just wanted to say, again, thank you, Tiki. I'm a young millennial. You did the 6-7 meme earlier. It gave me nourishment in my brain.
1: I love it.
2: Instant stimuli. I appreciate it. But my question was, I kind of have two questions, was I know the MLB is due for, quote-unquote, a lockout, whatever. They're going to sign new contracts. My first question is, do you guys think a salary cap actually, you know, fixes the problem? And my second question is, if there is a lockout, you know, is that good for baseball? Because baseball's in a good spot right now. A lot of kids are playing it. I guess negativity sells. Will more people start watching it? Will less people watch it? Those are my two questions.
1: I think, to answer your second question first, I think the lockout, I don't want to say it's going to be devastating like previous ones have been, but it is going to make you miss this, like this time of year when all you want to talk about and all you can talk about really is baseball and the drama that's happening in the league in total, but individually on your teams. And so if that's not there, you're going to pine for it.
0: Yeah.
1: And so the question about will a salary cap fix it, I don't know if it's going to fix, quote unquote, fix baseball, but it is going to make it more fair.
0: Yeah.
1: Which is,
0: and that includes a floor, by the way.
1: Right.
0: We can't have a conversation with a cap without a floor.
1: So teams aren't going to be completely outmatched to the point where you get to this point in the year, All-Star break, trade deadline coming up, and it's like, all right, who can we get rid of? I guess that's what the Mets are talking about. Like, who can we get rid of? Some of that's because of just bad play, but some of it is also, he's like, dude, do we want to really keep paying this guy this much money? Like, I keep hearing Manny Machado is on the trade block from San Diego, and it's like, man, he's still a good player. He's somewhat, he's not old yet, but he's not young. He's 34 years old, but he's making like $39 million for the next 6 or 7 years.
0: And it's been banged up this year with bad numbers.
1: 100%. He's had a bad season, and it's just, who's taking him? Right, a declining player who's making $39 million.
0: Yeah.
1: So it just makes that less of an issue going forward. The players don't want it, obviously, because it caps what they can make. There will be no more Juan Soto-type contracts. These guys all of a sudden becoming multi-generational rich. By that, I mean that their family, the family after theirs, and like down the line, some of these guys, Juan Soto's family, will never have to worry about money.
0: No doubt.
1: And so players want that. But it creates an inequity that's hard to overcome, especially when it comes to the data on who wins World Series. That's why the owners want caps. I think the bigger fix, the better way to fix this, and I've said this multiple times on our show, is that you need a national deal. You need a national TV broadcast deal. That's why the NBA is where it is, and the salaries are growing to the point where in 4 or 5 years they're going to be $100 million contracts.
0: Yeah. The NBA's gotten to the point you don't even need the package anymore with Amazon, NBC, Peacock.
1: The NFL, nobody, even if you're terrible, is struggling financially because of the $100 billion deal that they have. And so if they can find a way to nationally negotiate their television deal, instead of everybody focusing on, well, we got our regional network. Well, these RSNs are failing.
3: Dying.
1: Every team's RSN is not doing well, except for the Dodgers, who make a ton of money, over $100 million, or close to that, in their revenue deal. Now, half of that they get to the league, but they can do these ridiculous contracts because they're making a ton of money.
3: That's it.
1: Not every team can't do that. And so, to me, the cap is important, but I think being able to truly monetize the popularity of the sport across the country is the only way, television revenue wise, is the only way that it's going to get healthy / fixed.
0: You're right. So if that's an answer with a cap or not a cap, you're right. Ultimately, that's the root of the issue. And while baseball's had more parity than I think we like to realize in terms of champions, it is trending the other way right now with the Dodgers in a bad way.
1: Yeah.
0: And I just ask you, like, the NFL has had plenty of dynasties, the Chiefs lately and all that. You know, you enter an NFL season, and how many fan bases feel like they have no shot? Not that many. You could envision it. The NBA now with 8 straight champions, it's changed. It really has. Like, those super teams have had, you're starting to feel like you're, hey, the Knicks this year are the perfect example. Like, hey, man, if we're good enough, we're alive, we can get hot. Baseball, you're starting to feel that less and less, and you felt that for a while less, and then it kind of moved. Imagine, we live in New York, and the Mets stink, I get it, but you know that Steve Cohen could try to buy his way out, and the Yankees are at least relevant. Could you imagine growing up every day being a Pittsburgh Pirate fan and just knowing that you got no shot to keep your stars in a sport like that? Is that fair?
1: And you got close a couple of years,
0: Right.
1: But not really.
0: And if you don't, the Yankees, we're looking for urgency every year, right? But there's really no urgency because you know every year, because of the imbalance in the sport, you're going to be involved.
1: Yeah, and in the postseason.
0: You got
1: good enough players, you can pay for the elites of the elite.
0: Yeah. Now imagine if you knew you were going to lose everybody in 3 years. Your urgency would be insanely higher, and then you probably don't capitalize. That's not fair in a league like that. So I don't know what the answer is, but if that means salary cap, salary floor, you're not going to hear me screaming and yelling, even though that would probably hurt the Yankees in the end. I'd be in favor of it. I also think it fixed hockey as well, the salary cap. 888-808-1019. Jerry on Long Island. Jerry, what's up?
4: Hey, guys. How you doing?
1: All's well, man.
4: Tiki, big, big giant fan. I go back to Norm Snead and Bob Tucker.
1: Oh, nice.
4: And, so obviously one of the biggest disappointments since I've been a Giant fan was the performance in Super Bowl 35 with the Ravens.
1: Now,
4: the Ravens were, it's pretty obvious the Ravens were the better team. And Kerry Collins had a real rough game.
1: Right.
4: And I also think, I used to think, that maybe that Keith Hamilton holding call had something to do with breaking up momentum. I don't know.
1: Yeah.
4: But what I'd really like to know from you, Tiki, is there anything to the rumors that Jim Fossil was just too lax with you guys?
1: Like, no.
4: Party up maybe too
1: No,
4: much?
1: I don't think it was lax.
3: Thanks,
1: I think there's a couple things to talk about. One is nonsense, and it's emotionality from players. But that week leading up to the Super Bowl, We're down in Tampa. We have one of our first team meetings. No, it's not really first. It's early in the week. And like back then, again, I'm telling you this doesn't matter. So it's petty and it's stupid, but I'll tell the story anyways. Every week of that season, one side of the ball would get introduced. You remember they used to do that?
3: Yep,
1: like, the offense is coming out. Week one, two, three, four, all the way through.
0: That's recently come back, but the Patriots ruined that for a while with introduced as a team.
1: Yeah, you just, now it's mostly, you just get introduced as a team. But it was like you got introduced.

0: Wow.
1: And it, again, it was nothing, but there was like a, what? There was amongst the offensive players, it was like a, what?
2: 41 points were scored the week before.
1: What are you even talking about? A lot of that was because the defense was great, too, though.
2: I know.
1: Special teams. And so, like, immediately early in the week, there was just this, like, downing consequence. And then we get to game day, and it's like, all right, forget it. Who cares? All that's, it is what it is. Let's just go play a great game. I think people have forgotten how good Ray Lewis was. Okay. They've forgotten how good Terrell Suggs was.
2: Tony Saragusa.
1: No, I'll get to them in a second. But the other edge guy, I forget his name now. But they had a really good team. And most importantly, they had two defensive tackles, Tony Saragusa, may rest in peace, and Sam Adams. I'm not joking. They are literally 700 pounds in the middle of their defense. 700. So at that point, we did a lot of inside zone running. And most importantly, they had two defensive tackles, Tony Saragusa, may rest in peace, and Sam Adams. I'm not joking. They are literally 700 pounds in the middle of their defense. 700. So at that point, we did a lot of inside zone running. And when you do inside zone, there's a double team at the point of attack. And then one of those guys, necessarily, to make the play work, has to get up to the linebacker. You have to. Otherwise, that linebacker is running free. And against average linebackers, okay, whatever. I can make a miss. He's going to take a bad angle. I'll split one of those. I'll get space in the second level, and anything can happen. I'm going 50 yards, 60, whatever. Because Tony Saragusa and Sam Adams are so big, our interior offensive line couldn't get up to Ray Lewis.
2: They couldn't
1: get to him. And like midway through this game, like, just get a hand on him. Like, push him by me. Like, just touch him. We couldn't touch Ray Lewis. He made every play. He wrecked every single play. And so what our offense was predicated on, which was his inside zone running, play action, passing, all these like big time plays that would come from that, we were neutered. We couldn't do it. And so going into halftime, and he was right, it was a close game at halftime.
2: Yes.
1: And it should have been a tie game if Jesse Armstead's interception return for a touchdown gets upheld.
2: Terrible call.
1: Right? And so now we're at halftime, like, all right, we can't run our offense like we've been running it for the last 5 weeks, destroying people after he put his chips in the center of the table. This team is going to the playoffs. We couldn't do that anymore. And so we went to our hurry up offense. We were in the shotgun, so Kerry could have an extra couple of seconds to find somebody to get the ball to. And every time Kerry would look down to take the snap, he'd look up and the defense would be different. Like, he'd see it one way, get the snap, and it's something different. And he's throwing five interceptions in a game, and we didn't have an answer. We had no answer for what they, as a roster construction, were doing to us. And it resulted in one of the worst blowouts in Super Bowl history. And so there was a lot that went into it, but at the end of the day, the Ravens were just freaking good. And more importantly, you don't usually say this in football, you say in basketball, they matched up perfectly against what we wanted to do.
2: And sometimes bad matchups are the worst.
1: It was terrible. Yeah. I always tell people, because I've never re-seen the game. I've never re-watched it.
2: I unfortunately have many times.
1: Yeah. But it's one of those moments where we could have played them 10 times. I think they beat us 10 times.
2: That's crazy.
1: They were that good compared to what we like to do.
2: Now, obviously, that's one of the great, we talk about the 2000 Ravens, the 85 Bears, the Buccaneers, your brother was a part of. Like, so we've seen a lot of great defenses.
1: Yeah.
2: Knowing that was your only chance to go to a Super Bowl, do you take more solace as a professional going, you know what, if I was going to lose a Super Bowl?
1: Yeah. I mean,
2: I'd rather have it lost that way than like, hey, it's just a random Super Bowl where the best team won. But like, you went down versus a team that's just iconic.
1: No, 100%. I mean, and it's weird because you almost forget that we were really good. We were really good that year. I mean, we dominated the heavily favored Minnesota Vikings and destroyed them at home. And it's an accomplishment. Always has, you know, Sneaky G Man.
2: No,
1: he's a big Giant fan. He's down in Texas, down in Dallas.
2: Okay,
1: and he's one of the Uber fans. And he always tells me, he's like, man, you should be proud of that NFC Championship ring. You should wear it. Like it,

0: it's an accomplishment. I know you never got a Super Bowl ring, but you should wear that NFC Championship game. I thought, like, one of these days I'll wear it, and I'll wear it for you. But it's like you almost forget the accomplishment that we had because of how bad we got beat in the Super Bowl.
1: In hindsight, you would as a player. As a fan, I don't. Like, that connected me. I told you this for a long time. That's my favorite team of all time. And I've witnessed Giant championship teams, Yankee teams. There was something about that. Now, I was at the right age, right? I'm in ninth grade at the time.
0: Right.
1: Not to make you feel old, but that connected with me. I mean, they won 41-0 in an NFC championship game. The defossil moment, the chips in the center of the table. Like, I love the 2000 Giants. I think that when you think about other teams that came up short, the 2015 Mets, the 2000 Mets lose to the Yankees, the Rangers in the Cup. Like
2: 2010 Jets.
1: Yeah, but they didn't make the Super Bowl. I'm just talking about the teams that got to that final point. Even the Yankees a couple years ago. I don't think any had the connective tissue with the fan base where you weren't, like, angry at the end.
0: Yeah. Well, we had
1: the way the Giants did.
0: Well, because of the personalities that we had on that team. I mean, Strahan was there, Jesse Armstead.
1: It was also kind of an unexpected season for fans, too.
0: Right, right. It was a surprise run. Nobody expected that.
1: What that team had that the past Giants and even Jet teams had, like, you referenced the Jets going to the championship games, the Giants on the Super Ones that ultimately won the Super Bowl. How about the fact that it ends up being a number one seed dominant regular season?
0: Yeah.
1: We don't get that in the football world. Every time the Giants and Jets are really good in football, it's like you're scratching and clawing until week 17, 18 to make the playoffs. I mean, they were 12-4, the one seed. All right, good way to end it. Trip down memory lane there with Tiki. We will be back tomorrow, day after the All-Star game. More what the heck's going on, big dumb arguments. We're going to have a good time. It's All-Star week. That's what this is about. Thank you guys to the phones. Thank you to Dylan back there. Thank you to Connor Green. Enjoy your bingo derby. Enjoy your All-Star game tonight. Let's go Cody Bellinger, Juan Soto, and Ben Rice. Enjoy the All-Star game. We'll see you tomorrow. The Carton Show comes up next.

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1: 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Walker overcame a late deficit, hitting six consecutive homers to secure a 12-11 final round victory and become the first Cardinal ever to win the event. I'm Madge Bates.
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0: all the way to 6 o'clock on a gorgeous Tuesday afternoon here in New York City. Phone number to join is always 888-808-1019. Got a great show for you today. Actually, a bunch of football today on this gorgeous Tuesday here in New York. Get to that in a second. But I think we can finally all admit to ourselves what I said yesterday against what Big Mac said yesterday. Mm-hmm. The Home Run Derby sucks. It's an unwatchable sporting event that I pay very little attention to and have very little interest in. Good afternoon, Big Mac. How are you today?
1: I'm doing great because last night I enjoyed the Home Run Derby. What are you talking about?
0: I know you do.
1: Last night was awesome.
0: It was not
1: the
0: awesome.
1: The Home Run Derby was way better than it's been. The format
0: there are 100 fewer home runs.
1: Yes, they hit a lot less home
0: How
1: runs.
0: How is that better? It's a Home Run Derby.
1: I understand that.
0: It's like, hey.
1: Because it built the drama.
0: Hey, let's have a dunk contest with less dunks, yeah. Right?
1: I wish. With more stars, less dunks, it built the drama. I thought the best part by far were the fans in Philly. And we don't like to give the fans in Philly much credit around here. But, man, they made that. They were booing everybody. They were booing the kids in the outfield dropping pop-ups.
0: Yeah.
1: I mean, they booed everybody that wasn't Harper or Schwarber. It was awesome. I thought the drama built. We got to see the home runs go into the stands as opposed to just watching swing after swing after swing every 3 seconds. Like, we actually saw the drama build. I thought it was an incredible atmosphere.
0: It's

0: felt
1: fair.
0: Like a playoff game. It was
1: It felt
0: awesome.
1: Like a playoff game?
0: The atmosphere was playoff game.
2: Oh, no, it was not. It stunk.
1: There's nothing good about it.
0: If it wasn't,
1: you have 20 swings,
0: stronger,
1: meaning we're going to sit there and watch four balls go past us and not swing the bat because we're not up against the clock. Dude's fathers can't throw strikes.
0: Well, that's true.
1: 19 different camera angles I don't need.
0: That's true.
1: L. Duncan, who I like but was terrible as the host. Mm-hmm. Alex Rodriguez, who knows nothing about Justin Verlander, who's a first ballot Hall of Famer, who didn't realize he was like the second overall pick in a draft and was never sent down.
0: That was surprising by
1: right?
0: Alex, yes.
1: Like, well, what are we doing? And
0: Will Ferrell wasn't funny.
1: Will Ferrell's not funny anymore? Like, but this was a playoff atmosphere?
0: In the end, when it was and only if Schwarber or Harper weren't in the finals, it wouldn't have been. But because Schwarber was in the finals and the way they treated it, they were cheering every miss swing and non home run. They were booing the home runs. The crowd for
1: the
0: Schwarber's
1: great.
0: Home runs were awesome. It was look. Did it have the same pit in your stomach that you feel during a playoff game? No. But the atmosphere from the crowd was incredible, and the drama built. It was awesome. I thought that was one of the better home run derbies we've seen in a long time.
1: Well,
0: I'm with you on some of the things. I thought Netflix, that typically does a bad job with these live events, I thought they did a lousy job with the opening day game. I thought this was much better. They still used way too many camera angles. I'm a guy, I want to see the ball off the bat so I can tell whether or not it's a home run. We're experienced baseball fans. I want to say, oh, that one's going to go. And instead, it was like weird looking up at, from their feet camera angles. I'm trying to read their face on whether or not the ball's going to go out.
1: Yeah.
0: So, yeah, there was a couple of things like that that bothered me. But overall, I think the format is way better than the clock. I still think, whatever you say, this is by far, it's not even close. This is the best All-Star Game festivity by a mile. It's better than the game. It's better than anything the NHL provides outside of, I guess, the tournament now that they've created.
1: Tournament's pretty good.
0: The four-country tournament was pretty good. But, like, outside of that, it's better than any slam dunk contest, three-point contest, speed skating contest, whatever you want to say, the flag football for the NFL. This is still the best All-Star event by a mile, and last night was great. And you're just hating on baseball.
1: It's funny because people think you're a Yankee shill. You know that. You've been talked about that many, many times.
0: It's unfair.
1: It's really that you're a baseball shill.
0: It's partly baseball,
1: because while the crowd was great, let me acknowledge that.
0: Awesome.
1: And I'm not, obviously I'm Mr. Foo Philly. I like nothing about Philadelphia other than my in-laws and my wife, who I met in Philadelphia.
0: Your family.
1: All right. So family for sure.
0: Sure.
1: But I think this is one of the most mundane, repetitive, unwatchable all-star moments. And you could pick your sport. Obviously, look, we've been very critical of the NBA All-Star Weekend, rightfully so.
0: Yeah.
1: But I thought the game this past year was the best game we've had
0: in a while,
1: for sure. Dunk contest is still broken. Three-point shootout kind of is what it is at this point. Not great, but it is what it is. NHL, I'm not a hockey guy, so I can't really speak to that all that much.
0: Mm-hmm.
1: But I'm shocked that you come out of the gate comparing last night to a playoff atmosphere.
0: The atmosphere.
1: Your words, not mine.
0: The fans created a kind of playoff atmosphere.
1: When Schwarber was up,
0: it sounded like a playoff game. I'm aware it's not.
1: Yeah.
0: I'm just saying that the crowd, we have typically not seen that from the crowd. There's oohs and ahs and stuff. They were booing everyone.
1: Yeah.
0: Everyone who stepped up to the plate was getting booed.
1: Because they're idiots.
0: They were booing drop pop-ups from the kids in the outfield.
1: Yes.
0: There was like a significant, like, kind of just atmosphere that felt like it was an important moment.
1: And I guess the other thing is,
0: it was awesome.
1: I don't need a red carpet. I can tell you that. I need to see players walking on a red carpet. I don't get any of that stuff either. Well, that's just my own little hang up about it. That's got nothing to do with the actual performance on the field yesterday. But whatever. If it made you happy, good for you. I would just request from Netflix a future reference that if you're going to tell people that the Home Run Derby is starting at 8 o'clock, don't start at 8:40.
0: Yeah,
1: that's a fair request.
0: It's like 8:25.
1: If I can.
0: Uh-huh.
1: But outside of that, great, it's over with. Now you get the game tonight, right? You get the ESPYs tomorrow.
0: And before you know it, that'll be over with, and we'll just thank God.
1: Yeah, and then back to the Yankees.
0: Then the baseball season will be over with, and thank God. No.
1: Yeah.
0: Linger. Let it linger.
1: Yeah, let it linger.
0: Let it wash over you.
1: I think there's a song. Let it linger. And if you loved it last night, there's something wrong with you. I'll tell you that.
0: Stop. And that's what I'm not trying to tell you is the greatest thing. You came on crapping on it.
1: It's
0: you
1: garbage.
0: Opened the show crapping on it.
1: I like the All-Star game.
0: Awesome. The All-Star game is good.
1: As a kid, I remember like the All-Star game was a huge event for me every summer.
0: Mm-hmm.
1: I still have some romanticism around the game itself. But I'm sorry. The home run derby just doesn't do it for me. It's like, oh, look, another home run.
0: Yeah.
1: Oh, wait a minute. Another home run. Oh, wait a minute. He hasn't swung now in 5 consecutive pitches.
0: Yeah.
1: Why? Because his father didn't groove him a fastball.
0: That is true.
1: Right?
0: I knew from the... If you were rooting for Ben Rice, there was a moment... No shot. The first thing before the first pitch is thrown,
1: he
0: wants to move the screen over. I knew from that moment on, before the first pitch, he's like, wait a minute, move that screen over. I'm like, they're screwed.
1: That's it.
0: He's screwed.
1: Yeah.
0: And his father, you know, listen, God bless him.
1: But he had seven, whatever it was.
0: Yeah, he had 7 home runs. And the two guys... Him and Cagliano, the outfielder infielder from Kansas City, he and Ben Rice were the only two to have their fathers throw to him. Now, we've seen guys win. Bryce Harper won, and famously a bunch of years ago, Robinson Cano won when his father was pitching to him. But the two worst performances of the night were the two where their fathers were throwing to him, and Ben Rice's dad. Now, it's a moment, right? Would you love forever?
1: Obviously, you say yes.
0: You've done so many things for me to get to this point, and now we can share. I'm an all-star in the home run derby,
1: and now
0: we're doing it together. Who cares if I only hit 7? But his dad sucked. He was constantly trying to tell his dad where to throw it, and I can imagine a man in that moment. You're not a professional. You don't throw a lot of batting practices, even if you've done.
1: Probably hasn't thrown batting practice since his kid made it to the minors, right?
0: So it was unfortunate. And once he moved that screen, he's like, "No, move the screen over." I'm like, "He's screwed.
1: Ben Rice had no chance at all to win. No chance at all. But look, is it fun? Yes, it's fun for sure. I will say the crowd made it more interesting. Yep, I'll give you that, 100%. Can't argue against
0: that. The format's better than the clock. I know you don't care about this. And again, it's funny to me. You're like, oh, watch, another home run. 3 minutes ago, you're like, not enough home runs. But like, I'm saying,
1: the point is, if the idea of this is supposed to be a home run spectacle, which
0: Correct.
1: Is what it is.
0: Yes.
1: We're watching the greatest power hitters in baseball try to hit the ball out of the ballpark. So if the idea is the more home runs, the better, which I would subscribe to, obviously, as a goal, we want hundreds of home runs.
0: Yeah.
1: The fact that they had 100 fewer home runs doesn't make it a better home run derby. By definition, it makes it a worse home run derby because there were fewer home runs.
0: But it's a television show, and it made for a better television show.
1: How is that possible?
0: Because if you were watching in previous years, the clock made it impossible to enjoy the majestic home runs.
1: You were
0: right on to the next. He would hit one, boom. Right, you're focusing on the next pitch to see if he hits another one instead of watching that one, taking a breath, understanding how many they have to hit. It just became like... It might have just been a propeller.
1: You know, I love
0: around.
1: You, but you're everything wrong with baseball.
0: I'm not everything.
1: You are everything wrong with baseball.
0: Enjoy the home run.
1: I want to watch the majestic flight of the ball.
0: Yes.
1: And then take a breath and let it sink in.
0: Yes.
1: And then I want to. Okay, now I'm ready. Now you can throw another pitch.
0: Yes.
1: So let's take 20 minutes per batter.
0: Yes.
1: All right.
0: It's a game of anticipation.
2: That's what it is.
0: It's a game of anticipation.
1: Well, speaking of anticipation,
0: yes.
1: I spent a lot of time in the last 24 hours thinking about football. A lot of time thinking about football. And I convinced myself that the New York Jets could be a 7-8-9 win team this year.
0: Uh-huh.
1: I don't know how or why I convinced myself that, but I had. I guess it's fandom, I suppose. And then, of course, every other day that Geno Smith gets pulled over by the cops and doesn't have his driver's license on him, mm-hmm. or is alleged to have struck a woman, or is doing 70 in a local 45 with no license on him,
0: in
1: a car that's not registered to him, right? I say to myself, how stupid can you be, Craig? Well, mm-hmm. this answers to that, obviously, that I'd rather not discuss right now. But how dumb can you be to think that this year's going to be any different than next year?
0: Mm-hmm.
1: So I went through my Jet exercise yesterday, and then it quickly brought me to the Giants. Something has happened that's very interesting since the New York Knicks won the championship.
0: Okay.
1: So now we're talking 3 weeks from this Thursday is the 3-week anniversary of the parade. I think I have the dates right on that, right?
0: That sounds about right.
1: All right. So since the Knicks parade, let's use that as the date, okay?
0: Okay.
1: So almost 3 full weeks since we enjoyed that majestic, magical New York Knicks parade, something very interesting has happened with your New York Giants. And you know what it is? And it's something that should give
0: Please
1: you
0: alert me.
1: Great confidence, actually.
0: Really?
1: Yes, I'm here to be supportive about your Giant football team today. And I want to get kind of a sense of the pulse mm-hmm. of the Giant fan today. Mm-hmm. Because there's been something missing since the New York Knicks won the championship.
0: Okay.
1: All right? Something missing since the New York Knicks celebrated with the greatest parade in the history of parades in New York City. And you know what's been missing?
0: What's that?
1: There has not been a single story since the Knick parade
0: mm-hmm.
1: about Jackson Dart doing something other than getting ready to play football.
0: Okay.
1: The entire offseason was a celebration of Jackson Dart's rookie season mm-hmm. in which he played a little bit more than half the games on the calendar, right?
0: Mm-hmm.
1: And had obviously a good and a promising rookie season. Didn't play every game, obviously. Wasn't the starter.
0: No.
1: But obviously, when he did get his opportunity, he looks like a franchise quarterback. And then the entire offseason, Jackson Dart acted like he was Joe Namath, right? He didn't say no to a single invitation. He starts dating the hot blonde influencer. He's at every event. He's in San Antonio for Knicks Spurs games, I think, 1, 2, and 5. All right? He's at the White House. He's here. He's there. Yeah. He's everywhere. He's the man about town.
0: Yes.
1: And what I said on the show to you was he should enjoy the fruits of his labor, 100%. But then there's got to come a time where your only focus is on becoming a better quarterback and the guy that every Giant fan thinks is going to be the next great quarterback mm-hmm. In New York Giants history, right? And I'm happy to tell you that's what you're getting right now. So a few weeks before training camp starts, which is about, what, 2 weeks away or so, give or take a couple days, right? You have not heard of Jackson Dart. You have not seen Jackson Dart at some type of event or restaurant opening or club or, you know, whatever it might be. He'll probably be at Fanatics Fest, which
0: Along
1: is at least
0: with
1: local.
0: Everybody
1: with
0: else.
1: With everybody else.
0: Under the sun.
1: So I'm not going to use that one as a negative here at all because everybody's going to be there, right?
0: Mm-hmm.
1: And I think from a football perspective, if you're a New York Giants fan, the fact that you have not seen or heard of Jackson Dart, meaning to me, all that dude is now doing is looking at his playbook, looking at game film, trying to figure out how to get better, working out, probably spending time at the facility, spending time with his wide receivers, spending time with the rookies that are going to be a part of this team now. I'm starting to get the sense that you've got an all-in, I want to be great quarterback. And that is something that I did not think for the last 3-4 months.
0: Yeah.
1: Because it seemed like he wanted all the trappings of success, but hadn't yet had any success. So I want to applaud young Jackson Dart for finally recognizing it is time to focus on football and football only. You should be happy.
0: I've never been unhappy. Oh. I've never been unhappy with this quarterback.
1: You're never concerned about all the celebrity
0: concerned.
1: Stuff?
0: I mean, I know we did see, you're forgetting, I suppose, because I think it was it's in the last 3 weeks, the video of him throwing a touchdown to a jet ski and doing a backflip off a yacht.
1: Well, that was right around, that was right after the parade.
0: I think it was like
1: that
0: right
1: was that
0: around,
1: weekend of the parade.
0: So, like, okay. I've never been concerned that this kid isn't all about football. I've watched him play. I've seen what he's about. This is a kid who's dedicated to his game. I've never been afraid of it. I believe in him. And this year is the year he will prove to you and anybody else who questioned him for any of the nonsense that we've talked about, whether it's introducing the president or going to places with his pretty girlfriend. This is a kid who's all in, and he is going to prove, even without his best weapon, which is my biggest concern of this team right now. I have no idea when Neighbors is either A, going to be back, or B, back to himself.
1: Well, you know this for a fact. He's not playing in September.
0: Yeah, I don't
1: They pretty much came out and said that a couple days ago.
0: I know. So, I mean, I'm very concerned about that. But outside of that, I think is obviously winning is the most important thing. But is this team ready to win? Is this ready to be a Super Bowl caliber team? Is this a see you in the NFC championship kind of team? Probably not.
1: That's an unfair expectation.
0: It's an unfair expectation.
1: I think being
0: anything is possible.
1: Being a wild card team is the expectation.
0: Right. That's the ceiling of the expectations is make the postseason.
1: Yep.
0: Right?
1: Yep.
0: So, but the winning beyond that isn't there. So what I would say is even at the same level of winning this season, it's proving what I just said to be correct. The Giants need to prove that Jackson Dart is the future quarterback of this franchise. That is right there at the top of my list, right? We got Arvell Reese. You've got last year's superstar defensive player who needs to show that he can be that guy.
1: Abdul Carter.
0: He needs to be that guy. There's a lot of question marks. Can Neighbors ever be the same player again off of this knee injury that's obviously worse than we initially thought? There's a lot of questions around this team. Can they ever get the offensive line together? Like, a bunch of questions about this team. The defensive backfield. The number one question to me that I feel good about, and it might not be as open-ended because I think most of us feel good about, but the number one question this team has to answer if they want sustained winning. They've got the coach. What's the other component for sustained winning? The quarterback.
1: Yep.
0: Is this kid going to be, can he stay out of the blue tent? Can he stay healthy? Can he make plays? Can he incorporate his run game without being healthy? And can he be the leader of a franchise? Because if the answer is yes, you've got the quarterback, you've got the coach, and those are the two most important key components to a franchise that year in and year out will have this, have the floor of making the postseason. Yep. Right now, the ceiling is the postseason. If they lock in that answer, I don't care what happens around it. They have the coach. We know it. If they lock into the quarterback, we're talking about a team that's floor is make the postseason every year.
1: Well, we'll get into it. I'd love to get the take of Giants fans as we're about a week and a half, 2 weeks away from the start of training camp. Obviously, preseason games, about a month away from that right now. Giants going to spend a lot of their summer in West Virginia, as you may know, because they're rebuilding at a facility. And, of course, part of that is World Cup related as well.
0: They're going to come together, just like the Titans.
1: Is that right?
0: Just like the Titans.
1: They're going to go for an early morning walk?
0: That's it.
1: Or jog?
0: Yep.
1: Onto the grounds of of the Revolutionary War?
0: Yeah, it's going to be Darton Carter. Left side! Strong side! They're going to come together. They're going to forget their political differences. And this team's going to come together in West Virginia.
1: You think so?
0: Under the leadership of the best head coach in the NFL. You watch it.
1: At $1,000 a night fancy hotel?
0: Yeah.
1: That's where they're going to come together in West Virginia.
0: You know what $1,000 gets you in West Virginia?
1: Yeah, by the way,
0: that's going to be some hell of a hotel. They're going to enjoy themselves and they're going to come together.
1: We'll get into it with you. It's just interesting because, this is the time when you get to take a breath. Baseball, huge second half, obviously. Mm-hmm. It's not the official second half. There's less than 80 games, obviously, to go. Yankees are going to be very interested in what they do coming up on August 3rd for the trade deadline. Mets as well. They're in completely opposite positions there. But football's right around the corner.
0: It is.
1: And after last night should have been a reminder to everybody that football's close. Last night was, to me... Again, it's not a knock on the players. They tried their asses off. Not a knock on any aspects. Not a knock on baseball. It's just a reminder to all of us that football is this close to coming back.
0: You know what the reminder is?
1: Honestly, so I thought we'd use the football.
0: The reminder is if you're not a home run derby guy, and clearly you're not.
1: And to be fair, I never have been.
0: That's fine.
1: This is not like an attack on baseball trying to do something good and creative.
0: I think the reminder is right now there's nothing but baseball. Because
1: the
0: second we don't have baseball, it's like, well, what the hell was going on last night? We need football back in our lives because we just need something else. Baseball, and especially with the other team dead, and the story surrounding them is whether Juan Soto should be taking pictures with Yankees and answering questions about his memory and closing out the ALCS in Cleveland. Like, that's all we have. And whether or not Lindor should be traded, that's all we have with the Mets. We got one baseball team in town. We're desperate to get some football back.
1: Yeah, which is why I opened with football.
0: Yeah. I'm with you.
1: We're on the same page.
0: Let's go.
1: There you go. 888-808-1019. 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Take control of your mobile plan with my biz plan. We got a lot of stuff to get to today. Not just last night, not just the second half for the Yankees or what the Mets are going to do. Not just all the football we've got for you today. Lots of stuff in the sports world and beyond that we will have some fun chatting about with you. You know the phone numbers. Love to get your calls as we get started on, again, a gorgeous Tuesday here in New York City on The Fan. Make this your summer. Sorry, Big Mac.
0: That's all right.
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0: Check one, check two. Yeah, my headphones do not sound right. Or you're drowning me out with the music or something. I don't know what it is. And it's the Cart
1: Sound
0: Show
1: fine to me.
0: With Big Mac. It might be me. I'm acknowledging it. It certainly could be me.
2: Well, are those the headphones that you forgot last week?
0: No, these are the headphones I forgot yesterday.
2: Oh.
0: And I brought back in today, as a responsible adult would.
2: Mm-hmm.
0: That's all. So we're good to go. All good to go. Get all your calls coming up. Obviously, last night you had the Home Run Derby that I watched very little of because I'm bored by it. You've got a football on the horizon, which I'm very excited about.
2: Mm-hmm.
0: I had to convince myself that the Jets are going to have a really good season. And now I'm back to just not trusting Geno Smith at all.
1: It's not even just trusting Geno Smith.
0: Yeah.
1: Because, again, we talked about this yesterday. Is it that big a deal?
0: No, it is not.
1: It's not, but it's just...
0: No.
1: The Jets and
0: it's the frequency.
1: The Jets need to win so that these stories don't make us feel this way. Like that's I've been saying this about the Jets
0: that's
1: for a
0: true.
1: While. They just need a winning season so that every single stupid thing that comes out doesn't make us think the Jets are doomed. Because that's what happens. You're getting closer to the season. You're just waiting for the year to start. You're feeling good about the team. You're feeling good about Mooji for sure.
0: Yeah.
1: Right? Even if you're not high on Glenn, and I'm not. You feel good about Mooji. You feel good about the draft. You feel good about the way they've executed their plan. You feel good about the trades. You feel good. He seems like a real
0: We're going confident. In the right direction, for
1: There's,
0: sure.
1: If it honestly feels that way. And not that the Geno Smith story knocks you off that track or makes you feel the Jets have been knocked off that track, because ultimately, who's Geno Smith?
0: He's a one-and-done quarterback
1: that nobody has real high expectations
0: But that's the reminder. Geno Smith getting pulled over for the third time in a month and having these problems is a reminder to me not to get too pumped up for the Jets starting this resurgence to at least, decency, right? It's a reminder to me that I think we're going to be a better football team, and I think the draft picks are going to prove that. The trades he's made, obviously, I think, give the Jets great opportunities in next year's draft as well with three number ones and all that, right? It's a every time Geno Smith is in the news, it's a reminder to me, which might be a good thing, I guess, that Geno Smith is a one and done.
1: Yeah,
0: the long-term star quarterback of the New York Jets is going to be the guy we draft next year. Yes. Knock on wood, we picked the right guy, obviously, right?
1: Yeah.
0: So to me, it's just a reminder that, yes, the Jets are going to be better, but we're not going to be better enough.
1: Yeah.
0: But it's a reminder to me, we don't have our quarterback.
1: Yeah.
0: So Geno, in a weird way, is doing me a favor. Every time he's a knucklehead and gets pulled over by the cops driving someone else's car without a driver's license, doing almost twice the speed limit in his own neighborhood, it's a reminder to me that we only have to deal with him for 1 year.
1: Yeah.
0: And then we can start the reclamation project of getting the Jets back to respectability. That's all.
1: Well, it's a reminder to me that the Jets franchise is a crap magnet.
0: No, don't say that.
1: They're a crap magnet.
0: No, we're not.
1: That's what they are. They're a magnet that with
0: for
1: a,
0: crap
1: that just they find it if it comes anywhere in their perimeter, it just gets.
0: You don't think the Giants are a crap magnet?
1: They have been.
0: You better acknowledge it. You better say it with your chest.
1: I'm just. They've been
0: both
1: a crap
0: football
1: magnet.
0: Teams.
1: Absolutely.
0: You didn't say that about the Giants last segment. You said the Jets are crap magnets.
1: Yeah.
0: The Giants are attracting more crap than the Jets are.
1: Absolutely.
0: Yeah, that's right. I didn't hear you say it.
1: Because you were talking about how the quarterback hasn't done anything.
0: That's right.
1: So now we're talking about the quarterback that has done something. It just reminds me that both these teams need to win and need to cleanse the palate so that everything that circles their orbit doesn't get pulled and sucked in with all this crap. It's just it's unbelievable.
0: Well,
1: every single thing that happens. Like Geno Smith, when's the last time he was in the news for anything else other than either interceptions or resurrecting his career? But he comes to the Jets and suddenly he's getting pulled over left and right.
0: Three times in the last few months.
1: It's just one of those things where the Jets cannot get out of their own way.
0: Well,
1: the
0: that's not a Jet issue. That's a Geno Smith issue.
1: It,
0: but I hear what you're saying.
1: But that's what it reminds me of.
0: I mean, Aldo Carter hates his quarterback.
1: I get it.
0: Yeah, right?
1: This doesn't have to be a tip
0: for tat. No, it does have to be.
1: It doesn't have to be.
0: That's how I am. I'm immature.
1: Okay, I don't know what to tell you.
0: What you tell me
1: I'm
0: that
1: you, the Giants,
0: said none of this about the Giants.
1: I did.
0: None of it.
1: I talked about their
0: you're talking season. About playoffs and wild cards and
1: that's the
0: future rock star quarterbacks and all that stuff. I mentioned the Jets. You go right to crap magnet. I've got my eye on you.
1: The Jets are a crap magnet.
0: I got my eye on you.
1: They pull it in. They find
0: by the way, who's had more negative attention this offseason, the Jets or the Giants?
1: The Giants.
0: The Giants is exactly right. You got a guy hanging out with Jeffrey Epstein at your draft. You didn't see the New York Jets doing that, did you?
1: He wasn't hanging out with Epstein at the draft.
0: He was in the draft room.
1: Yeah, but he wasn't hanging out. You made it sound like he was at the draft hanging out with Jeffrey
0: Epstein. He was in the Giants war room.
1: I know, but he used
0: high-fiving guys and shaking hands. Yeah. Great pick, great pick.
1: I agree.
0: Great pick. I remember when I was with Jeffrey Epstein walking. What? Don't talk about crap magnets with me now.
1: Both teams are. They need to win and cleanse the palate.
0: The New York Giants need to correct themselves.
1: Right, okay, okay.
0: They need to start walking straight.
1: Reflect the fact that your team's a crap magnet by trying to push
0: my quarterback's
1: on
0: a crap magnet.
1: No, your franchises.
0: No, not anymore.
1: Yeah, they certainly are.
0: We have not been a crap magnet in a long time.
1: That's ridiculous. What are you talking about?
0: We have not been a crap magnet in a long time.
1: Constantly.
0: Uh-huh.
1: You pull it in.
0: Mm-hmm.
1: I mean, any other team with any kind of winning, like, nobody would care. Like, it would be a laughed-at story. It would be a laughed-at story if Robert Kraft's son suggested something to Robert Kraft because of a Madden rating. We would laugh
0: it off.
1: That was
0: years ago.
2: That wasn't years ago. That just happened.
0: It happened with Robert Saleh.
2: It just happened.
0: That was years ago.
1: But I'm saying those kind of things, when you're a losing franchise, they get projected onto your franchise.
0: Okay, I'm going to say something you're not going to like.
2: Go ahead. Say something I'm not going to like.
0: I'm going to say something.
2: Please.
0: You, sir.
2: Yeah.
0: Because I got my eye on you now.
2: Mm-hmm.
0: So now there's a battle here.
2: Okay.
0: I'm going to say something you're not going to like.
1: I don't know why you get so defensive about the Jets.
0: Because I don't like it when we forget that the Giants are a bigger dumpster fire than the Jets are.
1: I just talked about how their offseason was terrible.
0: If I may.
1: Yes.
0: If I may.
1: Yeah.
0: And I want you to save this recording, fellas, right? And you will never be able to use this against me. But I want you to have it in case the unthinkable does take place, okay?
1: Okay.
0: Are you ready?
1: Mm-hmm.
0: The New York Jets will win the AFC East before the New York Giants win the NFC East. Let that sink in for a minute.
1: Okay.
0: Because we both have one thing in common that cannot be argued. We both have the worst quarterbacks in our own division. Jackson Dart's the worst quarterback in the NFC East. Geno Smith is the worst quarterback in the AFC East.
1: Mm-hmm.
0: And we can all own that.
1: Okay.
0: All right?
1: Mm-hmm.
0: And that's being kind, because I can make an argument that Geno Smith might be better than Malik Willis in Miami. I could make that argument, possibly, because he just hasn't played a lot, but I'm not going to be that guy.
1: Mm-hmm.
0: So write down, what's today's date?
1: Who's got the better quarterback overall?
0: What's today's date?
1: Just curious.
0: July 34th?
1: Mm-hmm.
0: On July 34th, I came out and said that the New York Jets are going to win the AFC East before the New York Giants win the NFC East. And now let's take some calls. Let that sink in.
1: Let's sink in.
0: And later today, respond to that.
1: I think you're wrong.
0: Is that right?
1: I think you're wrong. Yes.
0: Not surprised you feel that way.
1: Josh Allen was just voted by someone. I don't care who, because it's a stupid vote to not have a certain other quarterback at the top of the list. But he was just voted the best quarterback in the NFL.
0: It's obnoxious. Patrick Mahomes is the best quarterback in football.
1: Of course.
0: Not even up for debate.
1: Of
0: I don't care who you root for. I don't even like Kansas City. He's the best quarterback. Lamar Jackson's the second best quarterback in football. All right? Let's not get anything twisted here.
1: I'm with you. Obviously, there's a top dog.
0: Here's Rob in Farmingdale on the fan. Robbie, how you doing, pal?
3: Good. How you guys doing?
0: Can I ask you a quick question, Rob? Do you mind if I ask you just a quick non sequitur question?
3: Sure.
0: Just real quick. If you were married to a big, ugly woman, and you were a Major League Baseball All-Star player, and all the other guys are walking down the red carpet with, like, hot-to-trot strippers, would you be embarrassed to not walk the red carpet with your wife, or would you still walk down the red carpet with your wife?
3: Wow, that's a tough question to answer. It's hard to answer because I have a fiance and she's beautiful, so and I'm actually with her right now. So you know, I don't want to say the wrong thing.
0: Let me talk to your fiance for a second.
1: You say, of course I would. Then you're making it seem like that's the scenario.
0: I just wonder, like, at woman to woman, do you think your fiance would be like, oh boy, I don't stack up at all against these other hot broads?
4: Hey guys, if I had an all-star player, I will make sure I look good all the time. So
0: that's what I was saying. SOCKS, I'm with you. I got you.
4: I'm gonna be taking my Pilates classes, eating well, make sure I represent.
1: Yeah,
4: so
1: you gotta keep that all-star.
0: Well, Rob, you got yourself a good woman there.
1: Mm-hmm.
0: So I appreciate it coming on. All right, so what's your thought on Jackson Dart? Go ahead.
3: Okay, so about a month ago, you ran through every quarterback in the league with C-Mac asking, would you have him or Jackson Dart?
0: Right.
3: Okay? You wanted the pulse of Giant Nation. I am here to tell you that I would take Jackson Dart over every single quarterback in the league, and I do think within the next 3 years, he will be the best quarterback in the league.
0: And I appreciate the fandom, but you know full well that you're bat poop crazy.
3: Well, I'll call you back when it happens.
0: Yeah, and that's,
3: we'll see.
0: By the way, I would like nothing more for Jackson Dart to become the real deal and for football to be relevant in this town, you know, from October on, which it has not been for a damn near decade.
1: Damn right.
0: Outside of the one playoff run with Dable, the Giants have stunk, the Jets have stunk.
1: Two crap.
0: For a decade now, right? But to say today that Jackson Dart is the best quarterback in football,
1: well, that's,
0: you know.
1: He didn't say that.
0: Yes, he did.
1: No, he didn't. He said he would not take another quarterback over Jackson Dart. No, because I'm with you. I'm with him on that. Like,
0: go ahead.
1: Again, there are quarterbacks I would take over him. I don't want to say
0: obviously
1: there aren't. But, like, for example, right? The MVP of last year.
0: Go ahead.
1: Oh, my God. I'm telling you, names are just, I'm losing. It's Matthew Stafford. Stafford is the better quarterback.
0: He's 40.
1: But I wouldn't take him over. I would rather have Jackson Dart because I'm thinking about the future.
0: You're thinking long term, not a single
1: season. I mean, come on, of course. Like, so yeah, we get it. So there are quarterbacks who are better that I would still take Jackson Dart over. He said he wouldn't trade with any other team, and he thinks in 3 years he can become the best quarterback in the NFL. Now, I think both are lofty goals, and I don't think there's no quarterbacks I would take over Jackson
0: Dart. There's probably about 10 you would.
1: I think it's less than that.
0: Now, again, it depends on... Yo, what are we saying? For 1 year, obviously there's more.
1: Yeah.
0: If it's for the next 5 years, there's fewer guys.
1: Right, exactly.
0: But you would still take Justin Herbert over him. And I used him on purpose because he hasn't won a playoff game yet.
1: I know.
0: And that's why I specifically chose him.
1: And he's making money and he's down the road. I don't think I would. Why would I take him?
0: You would. Because he's a better quarterback.
1: How do I know that?
0: Because you've seen him play.
1: Yeah, and I've seen him lose and show up small in every big spot.
0: And that's why I picked him. He has zero playoff success. Zero.
1: I don't think I would make that trade.
0: Oh, you'd have to.
1: If we're
0: money aside and cap aside.
1: I can't take money aside and cap aside.
0: It has to be. I'm just talking about pure, this guy plays football.
1: But that's imaginary world that doesn't exist.
0: No, but that's the world we're in right now.
1: I'm saying right now, would I trade Jackson Dart for Herbert? I wouldn't.
0: 100% you would.
1: I would not.
0: Would you trade him for Trevor Lawrence?
1: We've done this already. No, I don't think I would. No.
0: Lamar Jackson?
1: Of course.
0: Why, of course. He's never won a Super Bowl.
1: I know, but he's a two-time MVP.
0: I know, but he's never won a Super Bowl.
1: But he's a two-time MVP, and he's still young enough. I would take him over. I would take him over. I would take Allen over. I would take,
0: obviously, Mahomes. Can I just stop you for a second there?
1: But no, I would not take... What has those guys... Those like?
0: You just contradicted yourself.
1: Why?
0: It's interesting to me.
1: I don't think I did.
0: You did.
1: I don't think I did.
0: From yesterday's show to today. Mm. Not consistent at all.
1: I don't think so.
0: If I may.
1: Please.
0: You just said... Of course I would trade Jackson Dart for Lamar Jackson.
1: Yes.
0: And I said, but he hasn't won a Super Bowl.
1: Correct.
0: And you said, but he's a two-time MVP.
1: But that's not what I'd rather be.
0: Excuse me, sir.
1: Okay.
0: Yesterday, your take was, I'd rather have the Super Bowl championship than be thought of as the best player.
1: Yes.
0: Today you're saying you'd rather have the guy that's thought of as the better player without having the Super Bowl championship. So now I've got to ask you, which one is it? Would you rather be Eli Manning or Lamar Jackson?
1: Do you hear what you're saying?
0: I'm just
1: is
0: saying
1: Eli
0: what
1: Manning like. Currently the quarterback of the New York Giants?
0: I'm just hearing what you're saying.
1: I'm taking the guy who's won two MVPs over a rookie who's played 8 games.
0: Your rationale
1: My rationale is he's the best player still with a chance to win championships.
0: I said to you, I can have it read back to you.
1: Yeah. I don't have to have it read back to me. I know what I said. I said it.
0: No, we'll get to the airman in a second.
1: No, it's what you told me. Lamar Jackson's still in the prime of his career with a chance to forego.
0: Never
1: this
0: even been to a Super Bowl.
1: I get it.
0: Yeah.
1: But bring him to the Giants, and I'll take my chances that he's going to do better than a kid who's played 8 games. Like, come on. I'm not trading him for a guy who's won championships. I'm trading him for a rookie quarterback.
0: Would you trade him for Jalen Hurts?
1: I would have to, yes.
0: Okay, thank you.
1: I would have to trade Lamar.
0: Reluctantly, but I appreciate it.
1: I wouldn't be thrilled with it. But he's won championships.
0: I
1: but why would I trade him for Trevor Lawrence, who I honestly think is actively holding back the Jaguars?
0: Oh, he's gotten a little bit better.
1: I wouldn't
0: push back too much on what you said there.
1: He's got an enormous contract. No, thank you.
0: He does.
1: I think you'd be an idiot to trade Jackson Dart for
0: Trevor
1: Lawrence.
0: Lawrence.
1: I think you'd be an idiot.
0: Okay. Here is Brett in Long Island on the Fan. Brett, how are you today?
5: Yeah, Craig. C-Mac is definitely not a true Giants fan, I'll tell you right now. And his nickname is C-Mac. It's not Big Mac. I don't even know what the heck that is.
0: That's the name I gave him.
1: That's the name he gave me.
5: Yeah, that's not his name, though.
1: Oh,
5: I know him very well, Craig, and I'm telling you right now, I'm going to tell you what's going to happen. He's definitely a Yankees fan. That one I won't deny. He loves the Yankees, sleeps with his Yankee pillow.
1: Mm-hmm.
5: But when it comes to the Giants, he'll buddy you up at the first few weeks. But you mark my words, by week 4, if we're 1-3, the sky is falling.
0: What do you, by the way, if the Giants are 1-3, what do you want us to say?
2: He still gets me.
5: A little positivity.
1: He still gets me.
5: Like
1: it's been, half a year, and he still gets me. Because he doesn't understand the difference between a franchise that has done nothing but win. I know they haven't won a championship, I know. But they've done nothing but win. The Giants haven't had a season alive after Thanksgiving. And I should treat them the same and give them the same benefit of the doubt and act like I'm not, oh, it's only 1-5. They're fine in a game where they only play 17 of them. It's not like it's the same thing, bro. Come on.
5: They won a Super Bowl before the Yankees won a World Series, Chris.
0: Seems like you guys have something going on here. Maybe you need some type of therapy or something. You okay over there, Big Mac?
1: Yeah, I'm all right.
0: You all right?
1: I'm okay.
0: Yeah. I guess you're not respected amongst Giant fans.
1: No, because he's a giant shill. Like,
0: he's a giant shill.
1: He's the giant shill. And even like when I'm pissed off that the season's dead in October, he calls up and he's like, how could you give up? Fans don't give up. I'm like, I'm not giving up, but I'm being honest. The team's been a quote-unquote crap magnet for the last 10 years. Everything goes wrong. They haven't had seasons for the most part outside of one. I know that in 2011, they won a Super Bowl. It's more recently than the Yankees.
0: Yeah.
1: The Yankees are in the playoffs every year.
0: Every year.
1: As much as they're the swoon is the swoon and everything, I know they're going to pull out of it because they've shown me. When the Giants go 1-4, you know where it ends? With 3 wins on the season. Every single year. So like, I'm optimistic about the Giants. I totally am. If they go 1-5, I'm going to be pissed.
0: The season's over.
1: The season's over. Correct. That's what happens in football.
0: Yes.
1: They only play 17 games.
0: Is that right? We double-checked that, guys? Is he right on that? There's only 17 weeks. Now?
1: Now they bumped it one. So the season's going to the beginning of November now as opposed to the end of October.
0: That's right. You do get Halloween now.
1: Man,
0: you pretty much get Halloween locked in.
1: But he's not wrong. I'm positive. When they go 1-5, I'm not going to be positive.
0: He's
1: nailed it. He's got me down.
0: He's got you down.
1: He knows exactly how I'm going to handle it.
0: He's

0: remind you that the Jets still a long, long way from getting back on the right side of a one-loss record. It's been a long time since the New York Jets had a winning record. Matter of fact, quick trivia question for you going into the break. What is the last season the New York Jets ended over 500? Let that sink in. We'll give you an answer to that right after this on The Fan.
1: This is an Odyssey Sports Minute.
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10: 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Markets are giving this matchup a 33% chance to end in a draw. All three knockout round games for Argentina have gone to extra time, and this one definitely could as well. The match is plus 175 to be a draw in regulation.
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0: here on New York City on the Fan. 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
1: Really?
0: It'll be at Gotham Comedy Club. All proceeds benefit St. Jude's, so it's a charity event. And we're going to be doing a live taping, two episodes we're taping, at a Gotham Comedy Club. So it's online right now. 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

0: and me and Lil Wayne on stage with a couple of very well-known guests that I'm not allowed to announce just yet. But it's next Tuesday, so...
1: A week from today.
0: A week from today.
1: Okay.
0: So are you coming to that or no?
1: Yeah.
0: Well, that didn't sound like a yeah.
1: I mean, it's the first I'm hearing of it.
0: That is definitely not the first time you're hearing about
1: me being invited to it.
0: That is not true either. No, no, no.
1: Why did I lie?
0: Because we had this conversation in front of your wife. And she's like, I'd love to go to that.
1: Okay.
0: So you let me know.
1: I'll let you know.
0: That sounds like a no. That sounds like a oops.
1: Yeah.
0: I got something to do. The Yankees play Tuesday night?
1: Playing Pittsburgh.
0: There you go. It's online. You can go check it out. But all proceeds of ticket sales go to support St. Jude.
1: Mm-hmm.
0: That's great. It's a charity event. And you get a chance to meet Lil Wayne and watch us do our new podcast. So that'd be cool to have you there. Pete's probably coming to that. Pete, don't say no to those types of events, right?
2: No, never. It's my birthday, so we'll celebrate.
0: July 21st is your birthday?
2: That is right, yes.
0: Well, that'd be my gift to you. You and your lovely wife. Come as my guest. How's that?
2: That sounds like a plan.
0: You got it. Happy birthday.
2: Happy birthday.
0: Yeah.
2: Thank
0: How
2: you.
0: Old are you going to be on Tuesday?
2: I don't remember.
0: Oh, stop it. See, don't play that game.
2: No, I don't remember.
0: No, you're not that old.
1: You don't remember.
0: You may not be good at the wheel, you know exactly how old you're going to be.
2: I got to be honest, I haven't thought about it in a long time. I was born in 82, so 40, it was a few years ago. I think it's 44.
0: Can you help me with him, please, Big Mac?
1: No. I've tried to help you with him.
0: I really think we should hire Pete. How old are you going to be on Tuesday?
2: I think I'm
0: going to
2: be 44. I'm pretty sure it's 44.
0: I
2: honestly haven't thought about my birthday since I've turned 40. Threw it away.
0: What year did you turn 40 in?
2: 22. Yeah.
0: So 23 is 41. 24 would be 42. You want to do the rest?
2: 43 was last year.
0: Mm-hmm.
2: Huh? 44 this year. There we go.
0: Congratulations.
2: I got there.
1: 44.
0: Okay. Can you name three guys that wore the number 44? Come on, man. Can you name three guys that wore the number 44? And you can do any sport you want.
2: Reggie Jackson.
0: That's one.
1: There we go.
0: Check the box. Okay. Wow.
2: 44 is not a normal number. Cam Scottabo. Is he 44?
1: I'm not sure.
0: Oh, Lord.
2: Here we go.
1: Numbers.
0: I think he actually changed his number for this year, Cam Scottabo.
2: Don't do that to me, Cam.
0: You can't name another 44?
2: I'm trying to think.
0: Yeah. You're trying to think.
1: Okay. How about another running back?
0: How about the greatest home run hitter of all time without steroids?
1: That's a good point.
0: How about that guy?
2: Hank Aaron.
0: Okay. Yeah, Hank Aaron. Okay, that's two. Okay.
2: I think Cam Scottabo's 44.
0: Is he 44? I thought he was changing his number.
2: Yeah.
0: I'm
2: 44. There you go.
0: I might be off on that.
2: We're good. I got it.
0: No, I gave you Hank Aaron. You don't get credit. You don't get credit for Hank Aaron. Come on now. Can you name any one of the three great Syracuse running backs?
1: I was just going to say.
0: Wore number 44?
1: At Syracuse.
2: Though. Oh, here we go.
0: Which is why at Syracuse for a long time there's a bar called 44s.
1: Mm-hmm.
0: There are three of them. The three great running backs in Syracuse history.
2: I don't know Syracuse football.
0: You know Jim Brown.
1: Jim Brown.
0: He wore 44.
2: There you go.
0: You know Ernie Davis.
1: So
0: he wore 44. And you should know, but obviously you don't know how old you are, so you aren't going to get this one. Have you ever heard the name Floyd Little?
2: Mm-hmm.
0: You know Floyd Little?
2: I've heard of the name. I didn't know the number 44.
0: The three great running backs in Syracuse history, and they all rock the number 44.
2: Jason Sehorn, 44.
0: Definitely not Jason Sehorn. Jason Sehorn might have been 24, possibly. But there's no way a starting cornerback for the Giants in that era wore the number 44.
2: I think he did.
0: He did not wear 44. No. No shot that Jason Sehorn wore 44. Did he?
1: No.
0: He's
1: 31,
0: I
1: think.
0: He might have been 31.
2: No, no, no. Keith Van Horn. That's what I was thinking of.
0: Let me get this right.
1: Someone said Van Horn, and he said Jason Sehorn.
0: You're racist. You heard of someone said, you heard a white guy, you go, Jason Sehorn.
2: Yes.
0: You confuse Keith Van Horn at 6'9", mm-hmm. who played basketball for Jason Sehorn at 5'9", who played football. Why? Because they're white guys.
3: And they played in Jersey.
0: And they played in Jersey.
3: Yes.
0: Yeah, the other thing they did have in common, yes. Yes. There you go. By the way, I'm pretty sure the guy we mentioned yesterday who's banging Kim Kardashian, I think Lewis Hamilton drives the number 44 car.
3: He does.
0: I'm pretty sure about that.
1: Does that count? Is that your name?
0: That would not have counted.
3: And I was just told by my little guy, Anthony, that Pete Maravich was number 44.
0: I'm going to have to. I mean, how old is your son?
3: 8.
0: Okay, are you looking it up on your phone there?
1: Yes. Well, I will now.
0: Pistol Pete's number? I honestly don't know Pistol Pete's number. Was he 44? All right, he was 44. There you go.
1: He was 44, there you go.
3: Thank you, Anthony.
0: He was 44 in college and the pros?
3: Oh, that I don't know.
0: Yeah.
3: You're asking too many questions now.
0: Well, happy early birthday to you.
3: Thank you.
1: For the Jazz, he definitely was 44.
0: He was 44 for the...
4: Just in Atlanta.
0: But that was the New Orleans Jazz. That was not Utah. That was New Orleans.
3: The New Orleans Jazz.
0: That's right. Because that's why they're called the Jazz. It made more sense. That's all. All right. Did we leave any famous 44s out? I don't think so.
3: Yeah, 44 is not the greatest number.
0: Go ahead.
5: Willie McCovey.
0: Willie McCovey. All right. There you
3: Thanks,
0: go.
3: Thanks, Joe.
0: Yeah. Every intern's name is Joe.
1: It's amazing.
4: Big girl said strawberry in L.A.
1: Strawberry in L.A.?
0: That doesn't count. Yeah. That doesn't count. Tell Big Hurls, part-time 44s don't count. So sorry about that. All right, so there you go.
1: I was going to say Jim Brown, and then I was like, wait a minute, he didn't wear 44 in pros.
0: He wore 32 in the pros. The Browns. Yeah, but it's the famous...
1: That's the famous Syracuse.
0: Yeah, Syracuse 44s, yeah. The arguably three of the 10 greatest running backs in probably college football history all wore 44 at Syracuse. Mm-hmm. Here is J.J. in Belmar on the Fan. J.J., how you doing, pal?
6: What's going on, guys?
0: What's up, kid?
6: Watching all the power hitters last night, I wanted to call and talk about a former Home Run Derby champ, an aging superstar, future Hall of Famer, one of my favorite Yankees in the past couple of years, Giancarlo Stanton.
0: Mm-hmm.
6: I told my buddy in the beginning of the season that I think this is Giancarlo Stanton's last dance. This is, as Jake Taylor said, his last shot at a winner.
0: I think his shot's assuming, over. It's done. It's a wrap.
6: Assuming the 2027 season isn't going to come, I don't think he's going to make the team as a 39-year-old. And that was my question to you. Do you think that we've seen the best of him, or is he going to come back and he's going to pull Mattingly and let it rip for once more season?
0: Nah, he's done. He's done. I don't think, personally, if you get him at all this season, it's going to be maybe in September, late September, maybe as like a late-inning DH kind of thing, and maybe not at all. No. But here's the interesting question for you.
1: See that?
0: Go ahead.
1: Yeah, I don't know if I agree. The health is definitely – will we see him? I don't know.
0: But doesn't sound like
1: it. If they do see him and he's healthy, barring a massive trade to replace him, which I've suggested that I do not think the Yankees will do, he will be the DH and he will be in the lineup, and I will have every expectation of him hitting and being good. I still think when on the field and healthy, he is a dangerous hitter. His bat speed is still at the top of the league. I think he can still mash if healthy and in the box. The question is, can he get healthy? That's the only question. I still think he has every tool, because what we saw, if you look at his last 100 games on the field, you were seeing the best. You were seeing MVP level Giancarlo Stanton. Now, I'm not even kidding. He was hitting 270, and he was hitting home runs at a really good clip. His last 100 games or so has been as good as any 100 games of his career.
0: Okay.
1: But so I still think if he gets in the box, he's dangerous as hell. I just don't know if you can count on him being healthy.
0: Can I ask you a question that I'm gonna be mad at myself for asking you a question, because it's gonna take you down a rabbit hole that you can't avoid.
1: Okay.
0: But I just have to ask the question.
1: Mm-hmm.
0: Is he a Hall of Famer?
1: It's a very interesting question.
0: He doesn't have 500 home runs.
1: No.
0: He has one MVP.
1: Mm-hmm.
0: Yeah, with the Marlins, a National League MVP award.
1: It's a 5-time All-Star.
0: Yeah, that doesn't. Yeah, it's not enough to be a Hall of Famer.
1: No, I get you. He's led the league in WAR 2 times. I know he had WAR.
0: He's a career 258 batter.
1: He's 258. He's led the league in home runs twice. Led the league in RBIs once. He's led the league in slugging 3 times. Mm-hmm. OPS plus once. Total bases once. And he's
0: finished. And he never plays.
1: One MVP and 2 top 5 MVP finishes, 2 top 2 MVP finishes. He won't have 500 home runs, assuming he doesn't stay healthy.
0: He's a borderline Hall of Famer. He's not a lock. Is that fair for me to say?
1: Yeah, I think it's fair.
0: Yeah, the MVP would be the thing that pushes him over, right?
1: He was one of the more feared hitters of his generation, I suppose, but he didn't play enough.
0: And that's the point.
1: The last couple of years, he just hasn't played enough.
0: Right?
1: It's going to cost him the Hall of Fame. These injuries are going to cost him Hall of Fame because he gets in, as Frances used to say, on roller skates. If he hits the 500.
0: If he hits the 500, it's a lock, right?
1: If he just plays the last handful of years, he's in the Hall of Fame.
0: There are 53 players that have been Major League Baseball MVP award winners that are not in the Hall of Fame.
1: Okay.
0: So that doesn't get you into the Hall of Fame. Nor should it, because it's a single season award, obviously.
1: Yes.
0: You could have one great season and have, you know, 10 lousy seasons, you're not a Hall of Famer.
1: Right.
0: But he's going to be an interesting case when it comes up because based on his current lack of health, he's not going to get to 500. He's what? He's 34 away, something like that?
1: Yes. No, he's 44.
0: 44 away? 44 bang, 44 again. See how it works out? Yeah. He's not, he's borderline. You could make an argument, but you could also make an argument against it. Absolutely. And that's why when you said this year, I think he might hit 40, you know, if he stays healthy and all that stuff, which obviously he didn't, that would have made him a Hall of Famer. His injuries are going to prevent him from getting into the Hall of Fame.
1: Now, he's on the roster next year. He's on the roster next year for $15 million.
0: But he's not going to hit 44 home runs next year.
1: No, I don't think so. Right. And we'll see when he comes back here. Could he hit 10 and then hit 34 next year? It's not out of the realm of
0: highly unlikely, though.
1: Highly unlikely. Yeah. Highly unlikely. This year really set. This was the year I was gung-ho on him staying healthy. He was talking a lot about, I thought he was going to play through things. I thought he might have a calf strain, but I thought he'd play through it. I thought this was the year he was just going to be determined to be on the field, whatever happened, because this was his last chance to get those 44 home runs and get into the Hall of Fame. So now I just don't know that he can play through any of these things. I don't know, but when he's on the field, I trust him. I still think he can hit next year. If he starts the year and he's their DH and he's healthy to start the year, I'm going to expect him to be good when he's out there. It's just a matter of can he stay out there, because he obviously cannot.
0: Yeah.
1: But next year is going to be an interesting question. He's on the books for $15 million next year. The year after that, 28, it's a club buyout for $10 million. I would have to think
0: they'd have to buy him out.
1: They have to buy him out.
0: Yeah.
1: I mean, it's only $15 million on the books, so it's like $5 million to keep him.
0: But it's a roster spot. Yeah, and he never plays.
1: No.
0: Yeah.
1: Unless you're going to put him there for $5 million. It's only $5 million more because you're paying him $10 million to cut him. Could you have him as a bench player who you can't count on and you don't build the team?
0: Like a once-a-week kind of thing?
1: That's for sure. The 2008-28 Yankees cannot build the team with the idea of Giancarlo as our DH. Right. He has to be either a role player or off the team.
0: Yep. Here is Mikey B. in Ridgefield Park. Mikey B., how you doing, pal?
5: Craig, CC, how are you, brother?
0: What's up, kid?
5: Hey, Mac.
1: Hey.
5: I got a question.
0: Yeah.
5: Do crap magnets stick to refrigerators, or do they slide off and repel?
0: No, depends what kind of crap it is.
1: Is the refrigerator full of crap?
5: Yeah.
1: Then yes.
0: And yes to which?
5: I'm going to go. I want to make a prediction for the Giants.
0: Yeah.
5: The Giants are going to finish with 11 wins this year because of Harbaugh as a coach.
1: There you go.
0: Don't make me do this.
1: I love it.
5: He's going to make the difference.
1: He's going to make the difference.
0: The
1: That's
0: difference
1: right.
0: of what? Like, how many games do you think?
5: The difference of them playing well.
0: All right, how many games do you think John Harbaugh is worth? Just by being on the sideline, how many extra wins do the Giants get because of John Harbaugh?
5: All of them.
0: All of them?
1: All of them.
5: Yes.
0: So they're not a good enough team to win a single game without him?
5: Oh, no. They could win. I'm saying they could win every game, but
0: they can't win every game. Let's just get that out of the way.
5: I know that.
1: With,
0: right?
1: with a bad coach, how many games could they win?
5: They're going to win 11.
0: They're going to win 11. Okay. All right, so just out of curiosity, With Lamar Jackson as his quarterback, let's just go back. Let's start 2018, some random year I'll pick. 2018 through, oh gosh, I don't know how many ways you want me to do this, right? How many times without a really good team has John Harbaugh won double-digit games? And that's not fair to anybody, right? Because you have a lot of talent, you're not going to win a lot of games. But do you think that the Ravens going 8-9 last year is indicative of how good or bad John Harbaugh is as a coach, or no?
5: No, I think because they lost a lot of close games last year.
0: They did, and their defense stunk, by the way, the first part of the season.
1: Especially the beginning.
0: Yeah, the last 5-6 weeks, they were one of the better teams in football.
1: Yeah.
0: And the reason I ask that question is Jackson Dart is an unknown right now. We saw glimpses, of course, where Jackson Dart looks like he might very well be a legitimate franchise quarterback. This team also lost its number one offensive weapon. on the from a wide receiver standpoint, mm-hmm. who's not going to be ready maybe till October. Who knows when he's going to be ready, right? It's not a great running team, but it's good. Not a great running team. And defensively, you have no defensive backs worth talking about, right? So I'm playing devil's advocate a little bit here. Harbaugh is an upgrade from what you had. I will not dispute that at all. But if you talk to the people in Baltimore about John Harbaugh, missed the playoffs last year, lost an AFC championship game at home, mm-hmm. right, in his own building,
7: yeah.
0: lost in the wild card round the year before that, missed the playoffs the year before that, didn't get past the divisional round for 4, 5, 6, 7, 8 years in a row before that, and he always had a good quarterback, right? Lamar Jackson's one of the great quarterbacks in football.
7: Yeah, but that's since 2000 and really 19.
0: I'm going back from 2013 through yeah. last year.
7: Mm-hmm.
0: This is, I think, a Ravens team that underperformed. Now, were they always relevant? Yes.
7: No, but
0: were they mostly in the playoffs every year? Yeah. Yes.
7: And how did Lamar Jackson perform in the playoffs?
0: Not great.
7: Not great.
0: Not great.
7: Not great.
0: And he eats that, rightfully so.
7: That's what I'm saying. Part of it is how the guys perform.
0: Yeah. It's so just
7: he
0: like
7: hasn't performed well
0: and I'm saying this because I love you all as Giant fans. This is mm-hmm. not me trying to anger you or push your buttons. I care so much about you as a group of people that I'm concerned for you people.
7: Mm-hmm.
0: You especially, my main man.
7: I'm good.
0: Because I don't want you to go into the season with the thought, oh, we've got John Harbaugh. All he does is win.
7: Mm-hmm.
0: So we're going to win.
7: Yes.
0: The facts don't support that.
7: Well, the first fact does. He always wins.
0: 2013 through last year.
7: Mm-hmm.
0: How many times did they get past the wild card round?
7: I don't
0: round?
7: Care about that right now. I want a winning franchise, a winning team.
0: So 9-8 makes you happy?
7: This first season, maybe not happy, but I'm not mad.
0: Happy?
7: I'm not sad.
0: 9-8? You're content?
7: Depending on how they got there,
0: here's why I'm asking: you built this guy up to be the savior.
7: If they were 9-1 and lost 7 in a row, no, I'm not
0: obviously
7: happy.
0: That's fair. That's
7: like,
0: fair.
7: But I'm like if they had an
0: if they win lose win lose win lose
7: if
0: win
7: they
0: lose
7: have a competitive season, they're really good. They're not embarrassed in the division. They beat the Eagles one time. They beat the Cowboys at home.
0: Okay,
7: like they have a good year.
0: That's fair.
7: And Jackson Dart shows me that he's the future quarterback, and they win 9 games.
0: Yeah. So 9-8 out of
7: I'm
0: the playoffs. Again, there's a lot of ways to get there.
7: The, could get him in the playoffs.
0: I know. I'm specific question.
7: All right, 9-8
0: if they go 9-8 and it's kind of an up down, win 2, lose 1,
7: yeah.
0: lose 2, win 1, that type of thing.
7: Yes.
0: But Jackson Dart stays healthy the whole year.
7: Yep.
0: And it looks like he's getting better.
7: Yes.
0: Let's give you that as a caveat.
7: Mm-hmm.
0: You go 9-8 and you're on the outside looking in. No playoffs.
7: Yeah. It's hard. I without question, I would not put it at mad. Would I be happy?
0: It would make
7: I'm borderline happy. I'm fairly happy.
0: And it would make next offseason one of promise. Is that how you'd look at
7: it? Absolutely.
0: Now we're 9-8.
7: They win 9 games, competed in the division.
0: Because mm-hmm.
7: part of it, like, if they win 9 games and get their ass kicked by the Eagles twice and get their ass kicked by the Cowboys twice, maybe I'm not happy. But you tell me they're competitive in the division. They get one win from each of those teams.
0: Right.
7: They win 9 games, and Jackson Dart proves to me that he's the future quarterback.
0: You're good.
7: I'm happy.
0: Because next offseason, you're
7: now
0: we make the jump to maybe our legitimate run towards a championship.
7: Next year, they better be competing to get back to a championship
0: division title.
7: Yes.
0: Maybe a home playoff game and all the things that come with it.
7: 9-8, right. Jackson Dart answers questions, and they're competitive in the division. I'm happy.
0: Okay. Here's Hector and Freehold on the fan. Hector, how you doing today, pal?
8: Doing all right. Can't complain. How are you guys?
0: Great.
7: How are you?
0: Great and great.
8: All right. So I just wanted to jump on the conversation with Jackson Dart.
0: Hey, man.
8: I'm a huge, huge Daniel Jones fan. Blindly loved him. Thought he was... he was my future, but unfortunately wasn't. Jackson Dart came in a year after he left, and we saw what Daniel Jones did in Indiana. No one believed in him. I thought he would do pretty well. He exceeded all expectations. Unfortunately, he got hurt.
7: Mm-hmm.
8: Jackson Dart came in with pretty much the same roster.
0: Right.
8: No Malik Nabers. Still did his thing. Craig mentioned earlier that he would trade Justin Herbert. First game, Jackson Dart beat him. I am riding Jackson Dart, the whole Jackson Dart train, all the way.
0: By the way, I would too if I were a Giant fan. Because, you know, in the games he did play, his numbers are great.
7: Yeah.
0: 15 touchdowns, right? 5 interceptions. You'll take a 3-1 ratio all day.
7: All day.
0: I'm not a quarterback rating guy, so I'm going to leave that one out, although it is over 90. I'll acknowledge it. It just doesn't mean anything to me.
7: Okay.
0: And he completed 64% of his passes,
7: which is good.
0: Those are solid numbers for a rookie quarterback.
7: For a rookie quarterback.
0: Really good. Now, of course.
7: On a team without a lot of weapons.
0: Right. And that's the other thing. Like, who is he throwing the football to?
7: Yeah.
0: Right?
7: I mean,
0: can you name 3 wide receivers on the Giants last year outside of Neighbors?
7: I mean,
0: you can, obviously, but you get my point.
7: I'm only thinking their names at the moment. One guy was little and shifty.
0: You are
7: the other guy was. No.
0: Why can't you recall names?
7: I don't know.
0: Because I know you know them.
7: Is it early onset? I hope not.
0: I hope not.
7: I can't think of names.
0: No, you need Ginkgo Biloba. Yes.
7: No, he was drafted from Kentucky. He's playing for Tennessee right now. What's his name? I don't know. I need 5 minutes.
0: Huh? You don't remember Wandale Robinson?
7: Wandale Robinson.
0: Yeah.
7: Thank you. Wandale Robinson, second round pick from Kentucky. Now he's with Tennessee.
0: You know everything about the guy.
7: Know about the guy.
0: Yeah. Can't think of his name. Got a big check.
7: Got a big
0: to
7: check.
0: Go with Brian Daboll down to Tennessee.
7: Brian Daboll
0: and Robert Saleh.
7: And Robert Saleh.
0: Yeah.
7: Mm-hmm.
0: Well, I'll tell you this.
7: Mm-hmm.
0: I, as a Jet fan,
7: yeah.
0: I want Jackson Dart to be everything. I do.
7: Sure.
0: Because there's something different when you live in a town and there's like during football season. There's a major difference, and I've lived in a lot of different places and done radio in a lot of different cities across America. You know, Philly and Buffalo and Cleveland and Denver and Florida, et cetera. There's a big difference when you're a good football team with a quarterback that's, he's good. You know, he's not great, but he's good. Like, he'll win some games. He'll also make you pull your hair out.
7: Right.
0: Versus being in a town with a football team that's got a rock star for a quarterback. There's just a different vibe.
7: Yeah.
0: Because when you have John Elway as your quarterback, right? When you have Josh Allen as your quarterback, when you have Lamar Jackson as your quarterback, Patrick Mahomes, you think every Sunday or Thursday or Saturday or Monday are streaming services or networks or cable companies, right?
7: Mm-hmm.
0: You think every time they line up, you have a legitimate shot to win because you've got that rock star quarterback, right?
7: Yeah.
0: As opposed to, I know my team's good. We might go 10-7.
7: Yeah.
0: But we also might lose to the Cleveland Browns, right? There's a difference in a vibe.
7: Yeah.
0: So as a vibe guy, it's on my business card. It says Craig Carton, vibe guy.
7: Yeah.
0: And then after it says afternoon show, the whole thing, right?
7: With Big Mac, yeah.
0: Yeah, but my title is vibe guy.
7: Mm-hmm.
0: I'm the chairman of the board for the vibe guy company,
7: yeah.
0: Right?
7: Okay.
0: I hope Jackson Dart lives up to it because then we have the vibes.
7: No doubt.
0: You have the vibes of the Giants become must-see TV.
7: Mm-hmm.
0: Like, the Jets are going to be a better football team,
7: yeah.
0: But the Jets are not going to be must-see
7: until
0: TV.
7: They get the quarterback.
0: They That's were must-see TV year game. One of Aaron Rodgers,
7: yeah.
0: Right?
7: Yes.
0: When he came on that field, that was supposed to be must-see TV every week,
7: right.
0: Which is why they got 7 nationally televised games, right? To see what? Right?
7: To see
0: garbage.
7: Aaron Rodgers. That's
0: right.
7: Why, yeah.
0: Turned out to be garbage.
7: Yes.
0: So, as a fan of football who lives here,
7: mm-hmm.
0: I want Jackson Dart to live up to the billing.
7: Of course.
0: There's nothing better than having a great quarterback in the town you live in.
7: Having a great, and it just changes a franchise. This is why every year I'm draft a quarterback. If you don't have one, you got to find one because, and with the Giants particularly, they have a chance right now because, and I believe this firmly, you're right. I'm not saying Harbaugh's the greatest coach. If I said that, I was, you know, being half facetious. Like, I think he's an excellent head coach.
0: Yes.
7: But he's had he could have done better
0: with Lamar Jackson. He underachieved with Lamar Jackson.
7: I think that's fair. On some level, I think that's fair. But he's a legitimate head coach. And if Jackson Dart becomes, and I said this in the open, if Jackson Dart becomes the quarterback you're talking about, the Giants are good for a decade. That's it.
0: Oh, 100%.
7: Care. Anything else can rotate. I mean, is there a down year here or there? If Jackson Dart doesn't stay healthy, sure. But if you have the quarterback and the coach, you might not. I'm not guaranteeing Super Bowls, but you are going to be good year in and year out. You're going to be in a 10, 11 win team year in and year out. You're going to be competing for divisions year in and year out. That's all it takes. Everything else can rotate. Everything else can change. You have the quarterback. You have the coach. You are going to be a winning franchise. That's what it's about. That's what it's about.
0: I could not agree more.
7: Once you get that.
0: And that's the hardest thing to get.
7: That's the hardest thing to find.
0: Yeah.
7: It's the hardest thing to
0: find. Because this is over top of our heads right now.
7: I take shots every year trying to find them.
0: How many teams right now would you say, top of your head,
7: yeah.
0: Would you say you go into this season right now thinking your quarterback's good enough to bring you a championship? Just on the quarterback play alone.
7: Yeah.
0: 6?
7: Yeah, maybe 6 or 7.
0: Maybe 7?
7: Yeah.
0: Right?
7: Just on the quarterback play alone.
0: Just real quick.
7: Mahomes,
0: obviously, Mahomes, Allen, Lamar. Those three are the obvious ones. Knock them out, okay? Stafford. For sure.
7: That
0: team is good to win a championship.
7: I think Joe Burrow is that guy when he's healthy.
0: Joe Burrow, if he's healthy, but yes. Joe Burrow starts in September.
7: Yeah.
0: Even though the Bengals are a flawed team, that dude's money.
7: Yep.
0: So that's the obvious five right out of the gate.
7: Yep.
0: I would add Jalen Hurts to that.
7: Okay.
0: Because he's been to two Super Bowls, been a Super Bowl MVP, and won a Super Bowl, obviously. So he'd be six.
7: Okay.
0: You think the Cowboy fan feels that way about Dak?
7: No.
0: Probably a small percentage of them do, but not universally.
7: No.
0: I'm with you on that. AFC doesn't have anybody else other than Josh Allen, right?
7: Mm-hmm.
0: I don't think Jaguar fans think...
7: Definitely not.
0: ...that Trevor Lawrence is that level of guy. The Texans no longer feel that way about C.J. Stroud after his embarrassing postseason last year, right?
7: Yeah, you can't feel that way about him anymore.
0: Are we missing an obvious
7: team?
0: Denver, as good as he's been,
7: I would not put Bo Nix in that
0: I agree. New England can't feel that way right now, though they do love him.
7: No. I don't know if I put...
0: Charger fans... Love him, but don't think he's that guy yet, because you can't
7: think of him that way. I don't think
0: San Fran.
7: Maybe.
0: They might, right?
7: Yeah, I don't know. I don't know if there's another one.
0: So we're at six.
7: I don't think you put Williams in Chicago on that level yet.
0: Not yet.
7: I don't think you put Love in Green Bay on that level yet.
0: No.
7: I don't think you put, what's his name in Detroit on that list yet, even though he went to a Super Bowl with the Rams. I don't think he's a Super Bowl guy, Goff.
0: Right.
7: I don't think he's that kind of guy.
0: You suck with names.
7: Yeah, I'm bad with names.
0: How is that possible?
7: I got it eventually, Goff.
0: Because he whispered it to you.
7: No one was. I had my headphones off.
0: Oh, he whispered it to me, maybe.
7: Yeah, he didn't say it to me. Yeah.
0: Why are you so bad with names?
7: I don't know.
0: You're like, the guy in Detroit. Like,
7: Goff.
0: People yelling at the radio, Jared Goff.
7: Jared Goff.
0: That's the name you forgot.
7: That's the name I forgot.
0: So I think we're at six. There's six guys that you go right now. Yeah. I think I got the quarterback that can win.
7: Darnold's won 14 games back-to-back and just won a Super Bowl.
0: And he won a Super Bowl. I make him seventh?
7: Yeah, he's
0: I make Dak
7: list.
0: Eighth?
7: Yeah.
0: But it's still, it's a hot five and then a decent seven, to be fair.
7: Yeah.
0: Right? Which is why you better hope Jackson Dart's the guy.
7: Of course.
0: I know I'm not getting my guy till next April.
7: Mm-hmm.
0: I own that. I know it. I know Geno's not that guy. He's a one-year project. It's a wrap after that. We're going to find, knock on wood, our guy in next year's draft. So I can own that.
7: Mm-hmm.
0: I'm a year away, and then reality, probably 2 or 3 years away, because I got to see the kid play, whoever that kid's going to be.
7: Mm-hmm.
0: But you guys, it's all about the bucket that you put all your hope in right now, which is the Jackson Dart bucket.
7: He's got to stay healthy. He's got to be the guy. And if those things happen along with the coach, the Giants are going to be good.
0: Quick break. Maury coming up. We'll get your take on it. Good to talk a little football here after the boring home run derby last night. Did you watch every single at-bat, every swing?
7: Did I watch every single at-bat, every single swing?
0: Yeah.
7: No.
0: You did not.
7: I did not.
0: Love to know after the break.
7: I put
0: what got your attention?
7: Put the kids to bed. So
0: well, after the break would be fine.
7: This is not a long answer, but okay.
0: Well, I'm saying, but now you've given the answer.
7: That's one of them.
0: That was a tease. Mm-hmm. That was a tease. Well, let's find out. What did Big Mac turn off the home run derby for last night? But now we know. Putting the kids to bed.
7: Well, that was one of the things,
0: Did you read him a book?
7: I did not read him a book.
0: Good Night Moon?
7: No.
0: Hungry Caterpillar?
7: No.
0: How about my favorite one? Shut the F up and go to F and sleep.
7: Yeah, that's a good one.
0: You like that? I like that one.
7: No, we
0: solid
7: do
0: one.
7: We do weird
0: things. By the way, I'm not even kidding. That is a book.
7: Is it really?
0: Uh-huh. Shut the F up and go to sleep. It's either shut the F up and go to sleep or shut the F up and stop crying.
7: Oh, okay.
0: It was like a bestseller. Like a very annoyed father.
7: Yeah.
0: Was like, I love my child, but this has to stop. So he wrote a children's book, Shut the F Up. Can you look it up on Amazon real quick for me? I'm not even kidding. I don't know if it's just called Shut the F Up or if it's called Shut the F Up and Stop
7: and
0: Crying.
7: Go to bed or something like that. Yeah.
0: 888-808-1019. 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

0: and be caller number one. Be the first caller at 866-540.
1: You get to go see Creed?
0: No, the Dave Matthews Band.
1: Oh.
0: Even you couldn't mistake this.
1: Man!
0: How many fiddles are in Creed?
1: None.
0: Not a lot of fiddles.
1: Not a single fiddle. Only Zach Bryan's got a fiddle player.
0: Maybe some faddles, but certainly no fiddles. So, yeah, be the first caller at 866-540-WFAN. Fiddle faddles. You know fiddle faddles. Fiddle faddles and slim slams.
1: The rest of us here are just looking at each other going, what is he talking about?
0: Fiddle faddles.
1: I never heard of a faddle.
0: You never heard of a fiddle?
1: No. Faddle? Is that like a...
0: They go together. Like, fiddle and faddle. Not fattle.
1: Faddle. F-A-D-D-L-E?
0: Like a saddle.
1: Never heard of it.
0: You never heard of fiddle faddling?
1: No.
0: Google it.
1: Okay.
0: It's a fiddle faddle.
1: Okay.
0: It's also...
1: No, I just never heard of it.
0: It's a line from Anger Management, too. But
1: fiddle faddle.
0: You never heard of fiddle faddle?
1: No.
0: Okay. Well, look it up.
1: Faddle. Faddle.
0: No, don't just Google faddle. You got to go fiddle faddle.
1: It's an old-fashioned term meaning trivial nonsense.
0: Yeah, it's like fiddle faddle.
1: It's like the Carton Show at Big Mac.
0: Yeah, exactly right.
1: I'm fiddle.
0: And I'm faddle. That's a good name for the show.
1: It's better than Fat Man and the Felon.
0: I think that I was giving you top billing. It was Felon and the Fat Man.
1: And the Fat Man, my bad.
0: That's all right. All right, so that was Dave Matthews Band. And be first caller right now at 866-540-WFAN. That's 866-540-9326 for your chance to win a pair of tickets to see Dave Matthews Band at Northwell at Jones Beach Theater on July 21st. 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
1: All right, 888-808-109 is the number to join. Little football today is we're now about 2 weeks away from the start of training camp. Don't forget the Giants are in West Virginia for the majority of this summer. Mm-hmm. They do come back. I think they've got, in mid-August, 3 or 4 days where they're going to be back in Jersey for their camp. I assume that's open to the public. I have to double check that. I know the Jets have an interesting schedule this year because they start, 2 weeks from Sunday, I think it is? Or week from Sunday, whatever
0: a
1: it might be.
0: Week from Sunday.
1: Week from Sunday, they open. They have a limited amount of open practices compared to what's usual for them. Obviously, there's still going to be some practices that you, the public, can go to. I know there's a lot of people that actually plan summer vacations around trying to attend training camp,
0: sure,
1: regardless of a team you root for. But just know that the Giants are not here, but for 4 days in mid-August, I think leading into their first preseason game.
0: The other weird thing is the first one.
1: Am I wrong? Doesn't it seem like the preseason games are starting later this year? Like the Giants' first preseason game is, what'd you say, August 15th?
0: I think it's the 15th, yes. The 15th.
1: And they got three of them, right?
0: At home against the Vikings. Yeah, they go at home against the Vikings on the 15th, on the road to play the Dolphins on the 22nd, and then the Giants-Jets preseason game August 28th.
1: Maybe I'm wrong.
0: Now, maybe
1: it just seems like that's late.
0: It's also, if you remember, they've cut it down to three. It used
1: right.
0: to be four.
1: Right.
0: So maybe that first game used to be a week earlier. That's why you're thinking it's late?
1: That might be the case.
0: Yeah.
1: Because August 28th is the Jet-Giant preseason game.
0: Yes.
1: And then the first game of the season is September what? Because Labor Day is like early this year, right?
0: Labor Day is late this year.
1: Oh, it's late. Yes. I got it reverse.
0: Yes.
1: Got it.
0: So the first game is September 13th, Sunday night, September 13th.
1: Yeah. So,
0: it's like 2 weeks.
1: Because it's usually after training camp, everybody gets to go home, right? You get to chill for a week, and then bang, it's the week leading into the first game.
0: Yeah.
1: So it's a late start to the season, not an early start.
0: Yeah, it's the latest Labor Day can be. It's the 7th.
1: Got it. Okay.
0: So Labor Day is the 7th.
1: Got it.
0: Kids
1: okay.
0: will be back to school, at least
1: so,
0: I'm pretty sure.
1: So it really opens up September 10th, right? Because we have a Wednesday-Thursday game this year, too.
0: Yeah.
1: You got the Australia game Wednesday.
0: Yeah, so that's the 9th.
1: Yeah, so September 9th and 10th are the two. And I think there's
0: a game.
1: No.
0: All
1: right?
0: Off. You're off. You're off.
1: You
0: right?
1: said it.
0: No, I didn't.
1: You just said September 9th.
0: No, I didn't. The first game is the September 13th. Yes, you're right, the 9th. I'm sorry. 9th. That was the next week. It's not. 13th.
1: 13th is a Sunday.
0: Yeah, so it would be Wednesday.
1: But
0: the
1: there's 9th. A Wednesday game.
0: Wednesday the
1: 9th. There's a Thursday game.
0: Mm-hmm.
1: And is there a Friday game also? I think there might be a Friday game also. You have the schedule there?
0: I have the Giants schedule, not the NFL schedule.
1: Give me the NFL schedule. It's the Australia game is that Wednesday. Isn't that the Rams game? Like Rams Niners?
0: Mm-hmm.
1: Then Thursday, you get the Seattle game.
0: That's it.
1: Right?
0: Yeah.
1: No game on Friday.
0: No.
1: Is that correct?
0: Yep. Next game is, so it's the
1: Wednesday instead of
0: Patriots,
1: Friday. Got
0: Seahawks
1: it.
0: At 8:20 on September 9th. the 49ers at the Rams, September 10th, and then the 1 o'clock schedule starts on the 13th. So that's it. Those two games and then Sunday.
1: Got it. So Super Bowl rematch, bang.
0: Yep.
1: Bang.
0: 49ers-Rams.
1: So Wednesday, Thursday, Sunday, no Friday game this year.
0: Correct.
1: Because last year, like, the Eagles were in Brazil or one of those teams. Was something like that,
0: correct.
1: Right?
0: Yes.
1: Yeah. Or maybe that was 2 years ago, but there was a Brazil game on Friday.
0: I think it was Niners-Seahawks. I mean, Niners-Eagles, wasn't it?
1: I think it might be Niners-Eagles. I just want to make sure I got that right. So it's a late start to the season, not an early start to the season, which is why the games are later in August, not earlier in August.
0: I guess.
1: Because it's still 2 weeks off in between that Jet-Giant preseason game.
0: Correct.
1: And then the start of the season.
0: Yes.
1: Got it. All right. Well, there you go. Here's JoJo in Jersey on the Fan. Joey, how are you, buddy? Joe.
2: How you doing?
1: What's up, kid?
2: Yep. What's up, guys? How you doing? Yeah, I'm just calling in. I just see Jackson Dart. Like, the eye test last year was great. You know, he didn't have as many weapons as the other teams, and he really, like, stepped up and performed. I think that's what the Giants are really excited about this year. And I do see him as a hybrid of Lamar and Mahomes.
0: Sure, why not? Anybody
1: else? Oh, stop, stop, stop.
0: You got Joe Montana in there.
1: Come on, man.
0: Little Joe Montana in there. Johnny
2: He's
0: Unitas.
2: More accurate than Lamar.
1: Okay.
2: And he can keep the play alive like Mahomes.
1: And here's the problem. When you say stuff like that, you're setting yourself up for bitter disappointment.
0: Listen, I'm confident, too, but let's not call him a hybrid between
2: Jeff
0: the two best players.
1: It's like, you know what? When I look at Jackson Dart, you know what I think? I think of he's like, come on, man.
0: That's it, baby.
1: He's got some Montana, a little Marino in him.
0: Yeah.
1: He's got some of that Aikman, you know, like, stop.
0: Yeah.
1: Stop.
0: He's got the fastball of Favre, the accuracy of Montana, and the legs of Lamar.
1: Because don't make me remind you of how his SEC career came to an end, crying on the sideline. Because which one of those guys got caught crying on the sideline after throwing three consecutive interceptions on three consecutive passes? Right? You guys all seem to forget that game.
0: Yeah, because who cares? It was in college.
1: My point is,
0: I don't care.
1: Let's stop comparing Jackson Dart after 10 games
0: I saw Vince Young play one of the greatest college games
1: I've ever seen.
0: So, like, and then he was Vince Young in the NFL.
1: That's right.
0: I really don't care all that much about how he ended his career.
1: You understand what I'm saying?
0: I do.
1: Like, we're putting together a
0: He just said he's the hybrid of the two best quarterbacks in the NFL. Or, you know, forget Josh Allen. But yeah, obviously that's a stretch.
1: Yes.
0: I don't think as optimistic as I am, I'm not ready to call him a hybrid between the two best quarterbacks in the NFL.
1: Okay, so I'm not sure you're not crazy
0: I'm
1: yet.
0: I'm not that crazy.
1: Just so I'm not sure.
0: But
1: so
0: I do think he's a dual quarterback. I think his legs are going to be a huge part of what he does.
1: And I don't think they should stop him from doing it.
0: I don't think Harbaugh will. I really don't. I think he's going to, like, I think there's a chance. Considering Lamar has tapered off a little bit, if Jackson Dart stays healthy, and he did in the games he played, I think there's a chance he could be the leading rusher in the NFL when it comes to quarterbacks. I think he has a chance to do that.
1: Yeah, I mean, okay.
0: I think that's
1: sure.
0: My point is not just, I think it's part of his game. And I think he's not the athlete that Lamar is, but he's an excellent runner. You watch him run the football.
1: I agree.
0: He knows how to get behind. He knows how to set up his blocks. Like, I think he's really talented at running the football.
1: No doubt.
0: So I think he could be.
1: He's got to be smart.
0: I think he'd be top of the league in rushing yards as far as quarterbacks go, but. He's got,
1: I think top of the league amongst quarterbacks, yes, 100%. Top three or four?
0: Not top rusher in the NFL.
1: No, but I think top three or four rushing quarterback,
0: I think he has a chance to be that, or if not the most. And I also think he's got a chance I think he's good around the in the red zone, too. I think you're going to see a lot of rushing touchdowns from him. I think he's really good at that.
1: I agree.
0: So, I mean, I think you could see a guy who is, like, my bold predictions for him is, like, top of the league quarterback rushing and top of the league or top of the NFC because Josh Allen is so good with the short touchdown runs. And to be fair, obviously with the touch push in Philadelphia.
1: By the way, I don't know why you don't bring it here. You have a good offensive line.
0: Yeah, it's not a terrible idea.
1: And you've got a kid who obviously, look, is he as big as Allen? No. He's not as physical as Josh Allen is.
0: No.
1: Probably not as strong leg-wise as Jalen Hurts is.
0: No.
1: But like you said, he's a great runner.
0: Yeah.
1: I know everyone likes to poo-poo, me included, you know, the tush puss. I don't think it should be outlawed, but I don't like watching it either.
0: Yeah, no.
1: That being said, if I'm the Giants,
0: some sort of variation,
1: and I think the Giants' offensive line is going to be pretty good.
0: It should be pretty good.
1: Why wouldn't you run that?
0: You've got the tackles and you've got the...
1: And you got Scatabu as the lead blocker, right?
0: Yeah. I mean, kind of, yeah. On a tush push, they kind of have that lead blocker.
1: Okay, but you felt like I would use the tush push?
0: Yeah.
1: Yeah, and I think he will be. among the top two, three, four rushing quarterbacks in the league.
0: I think he will be.
1: And he's also, rushing quarterbacks, he's the youngest.
0: Yes.
1: Right?
0: Yes, there's no doubt. So, I mean, I think there's some optimism around him, clearly. I wouldn't call him a hybrid between two of the three best quarterbacks in the NFL.
1: I'm glad. Yeah. You're crazy, but you're not that crazy.
0: Yeah.
1: Here's John and Easton on the Fan. Johnny, good afternoon. How you doing today, pal?
3: Hey, how you guys doing?
1: Great.
3: I just wanted to chime in about the Lamar Jackson, you know.
1: That's a huge bitch.
0: Uh-huh.
3: So, Lamar Jackson, you shut him down. You make him pass for the pocket.
1: Yeah.
3: Okay. He can't win.
1: That's not true.
0: I disagree with you.
1: Couldn't be more wrong.
0: Have you seen him throw from the pocket the last two or three years? He is much, much better. He can beat you from the pocket. He's running less, and he's beating guys from the pocket. I disagree with you.
3: Jim Harbaugh has not won with him because he cannot throw from the pocket.
1: Stop. So here's the deal, John. Here's the deal. When you said that the first time, and both of us said you're just fundamentally and factually wrong, why did you think that you should just say it again?
3: Because it's an eye test.
1: Your eye test is wrong because
0: I've watched Lamar.
1: Early in his career, if you want to go back 7-8 years, that's a fair assessment of Lamar Jackson.
0: It's completely changed.
1: How about if I tell you this? From the pocket, Lamar Jackson averages 66% completion percentage, 7.7 yards per attempt. Anything over six is like Hall of Fame worthy. And his 77 touchdowns to 34 interceptions.
0: Yeah. If you watch Lamar Jackson over the last two or three years and say he can't throw from the pocket, you're not watching Lamar Jackson.
1: Correct. He's a phenomenal pocket passer.
0: He has become a great pocket passer. it's just the eye test, the stats, however you want to look at it. If you've watched Lamar over the last handful of years, he has developed into one of the better pocket passers.
1: I'll do you better. NFL. Let's just go to last year.
0: Yeah.
1: Last year, Lamar Jackson, he played in 13 games. Mm-hmm. Remember, he had the low leg injury. Was it the hammy? I think it was the hamstring.
0: I think it was the hamstring.
1: 64% out of the pocket. These are just pocket stats, okay? 64% completion percentage, 2,500 and change passing yards, 21-7 touchdowns, interceptions. And again, I'm not a passer rating guy,
0: right?
1: But I'll give it to you because a lot of you are. 104 passer rating.
0: Yeah.
1: No, he can't throw from the pocket.
0: He can't throw from the pocket.
1: He's as good as anybody from the pocket.
0: He's as good as anyone from the pocket.
1: Yeah.
0: Totally true. Totally true.
1: And you know what I love about him the most? He's not a club guy. Not that that's what I love about him the most. He loves the food truck late at night.
0: Yeah.
1: And he's not stoned either.

0: There's a big, like, politically correct movement to get rid of the food trucks, and they've since come back. And the reason people want to get rid of them is the names of the sandwiches. Okay? So the most popular sandwich, if you have ever been to Rutgers or been drunk at Rutgers or been to a food truck because you were drunk late night at Rutgers, and I raised my hand on all the above on that one, okay? Is the fat bitch. That's the most popular sandwich at the food trucks at Rutgers. The second most popular food truck item is the fat bastard. So one for the gals, one for the guys.
1: Sounds
0: And
1: good.
0: it's basically like chicken fingers on top of fries, on top of that, and on top of onion rings,
1: Right,
0: on
1: smothered in
0: top
1: brown
0: of
1: gravy.
0: mozzarella sticks. And dipped in gravy. That's what the sandwiches basically are. That's Lamar Jackson on a Wednesday night.
1: God bless him. God bless him.
0: Or maybe he's like a gyro guy.
1: Is it gyro or gyro?
0: No, the correct pronunciation in Greece, I'm told, is gyro.
1: Gyro. I'm sorry, gyro.
0: In America, that thing's a gyro. And I'm all about a good gyro.
1: Oh, nothing better than a
0: With
1: good
0: that
1: gyro.
0: white sauce that I love, on the sides of my mouth. Yeah, I
1: There's
0: love
1: no
0: it.
1: way not to get
0: Looking like I
1: food.
0: just had a good night. You know what I'm saying? Oh, yeah. Yeah, give me more of that white sauce down my throat. I'm gonna get somebody pregnant. Are you a chicken gyro guy or a lamb gyro
1: Oh,
0: guy?
1: lamb.
0: You go original.
1: Hell yeah.
0: Tzatziki, it's what it's called, that white sauce. Yeah, I'm all about it.
1: No, chicken gyro. Hell out of here.
0: They have it now,
1: Of
0: though.
1: course they do. I know. You get
0: Because you
1: chicken
0: got it.
1: anything. I like
0: God
1: chicken.
0: forbid.
1: Chicken
0: Oh.
1: Slovakia if I'm going to get chicken, Greek
0: Oh,
1: chicken.
0: can't have a cheesesteak and eat a chicken cheesesteak. You know what I'm
1: No,
0: saying?
1: there's no such thing as a chicken
0: I'm telling you,
1: cheesesteak.
0: it is.
1: It's not good.
0: Sorry, I don't really want to eat the steak. Do you have any chicken? So
1: Oh.
0: now chicken cheesesteak's a big thing.
1: I'm sure it's good.
0: It's not bad.
1: It can't be bad,
0: No.
1: but no, I don't want chicken
0: By the way, you know
1: cheesesteak.
0: who's got the greatest cheesesteak in the world? Not just in a specific region of the world. And I don't think it's up for debate once you've had it.
1: Maybe I haven't had it.
0: You've not had it. Talercio's
1: Oh.
0: in New Jersey. It is
1: I've
0: better than
1: seen
0: any Philadelphia cheesesteak you've ever eaten in your
1: I've
0: life.
1: seen the videos of it because I've seen all of their
0: I'm going to
1: Instagram
0: have him
1: stuff.
0: bring one to Fanatics Fest on
1: Oh,
0: Thursday.
1: that would be amazing.
0: Okay, because he's swinging by.
1: Is he? Yeah, if
0: Yeah.
1: you can bring me a cheesesteak, I would love that. With the Cooper White
0: Cooper
1: and the
0: White.
1: Cooper Yellow?
0: Cooper White.
1: I
0: You know how we
1: know.
0: do.
1: Of course.
0: Yeah.
1: I've
0: It's the
1: seen the
0: best cheesesteak
1: videos.
0: in America.
1: I've heard
0: So you
1: that.
0: just got to go down to like Red Bank area. It's really Middletown. And you go get the cheesesteak at Talercio's. There's no place in the world makes a better cheesesteak. That's my belief, though. So there you go.
1: I'll put it to the test. I've never
0: Yeah.
1: been to Pat's
0: Talercio's.
1: and
0: Pats and Geno's.
1: I've never been to either. No.
0: Overrated.
1: Yeah, I've
0: I
1: never
0: mean,
1: been.
0: good, solid, but
1: I've been to Philadelphia a couple times and I've never like, oh, I
0: I
1: gotta
0: prefer
1: go.
0: Jim's Steaks. It's on 4th and South. Better than those two, but they're all pretty much the same. Then the question is, do you get like, are you a like a pizza steak guy? See, I'm not. It's good, but I'm not. I just want to give me an old fashioned cheesesteak.
1: What's pizza
0: coop.
1: steak?
0: It's just got marinara on it.
1: Marinara, like it's with onions and peppers, the whole bit, just with marinara on it.
0: Yeah. And I'm also, I prefer in Philly
1: Steak pizzaiole with like
0: different.
1: that's like
0: Yeah.
1: cooked in the sauce and
0: It's
1: falls
0: not
1: apart
0: just
1: like
0: poured on
1: that.
0: top.
1: Yeah,
0: Yeah.
1: that's a different kind of thing.
0: Yeah,
1: But
0: that's your go-to at your in-laws, wasn't that the steak pizzaiola?
1: no,
0: It's not.
1: I'm a
0: Oh, the
1: squidding
0: seafood guy.
1: pasta,
0: Right.
1: squidding pasta with lobster.
0: I also prefer, if you're in Philly, I'm a whiz guy as opposed to provolone.
1: Yeah.
0: I like that stick with that melted like Velveeta.
1: Sure, yeah.
0: I'm all about that. But Cooper White's ready to go.
1: Okay. No, but they put it out and put it on a stick, like some guys like the mustard stick.
0: Yeah, it's like a
1: Like
0: long
1: that,
0: like
1: like
0: metal
1: the metal
0: stick,
1: rod,
0: and they
1: yeah.
0: just put the
1: The whiz on
0: cheese
1: it,
0: on
1: yeah.
0: it.
1: I thought you were talking about like the little red stick that you would take the fake cheese and put it on the cracker. You know that little
0: Yes.
1: red stick
0: It's
1: that you
0: almost like a
1: have?
0: shovel, like a mini
1: Yeah.
0: shovel.
1: Just like that little red stick that you would wipe the
0: Yeah.
1: cheese on the
0: It's like
1: cracker.
0: the Nathan's pitchfork stick, but not. I'm with you on that. Yeah. 888-808-1019. More of your calls coming up here. Obviously, Home Run Derby last night. Yanks are back in action on 48 hours.
1: Friday night,
0: Oh, is it Friday?
1: against
0: Not
1: no,
0: Thursday. That's right.
1: Mets
0: Pardon me.
1: Thursday, Yankees
0: I
1: Friday.
0: apologize. 72 for the
1: Dodgers
0: Yanks.
1: in town.
0: Oh, that's right.
1: That's going to be a big
0: Yankees-Dodgers.
1: series. And there are,
0: Yes.
1: I mean, listen, I know we're having a football day, but there are some trade things that are
0: Yeah,
1: circulating.
0: that's not for this show. That
1: Okay.
0: might be for the last stop.
1: Oh, it might be for the
0: Could be
1: last
0: for the
1: stop.
0: last
1: Could
0: stop.
1: be for the last stop.
0: Yeah, save
1: Hang
0: it.
1: in for 6 o'clock. Mets and Yankee
0: By
1: trade
0: the way, the
1: talk.
0: trade deadline's August 3rd, Biggs.
1: It is Biggs.
0: Yeah. So right now we're in a little baseball break, right? So I'm not gonna, we'll break that down as we get closer to August 3rd, or it might be something to look forward to for the last stop of the card show after 6 o'clock.

0: tonight.
1: Could be.
2: Could be. Yeah. Could give you a couple of Met trades. I'm hearing people saying they shouldn't, but they should.
0: Do you think the intern Joe right there,
2: yeah,
0: who's been very mouthy today, not in a bad way, in a good way, actually, trying to help you out with content that when you forget names, he's trying to help you out. Do you think he's a good guy under pressure or not a good guy under
2: pressure?
0: Should we
2: find out? Is this the new test for the interns?
0: Yeah.
2: Ever since Ethan had a rough Friday?
0: Yeah, I saw Ethan earlier today, still having a tough time with his performance a few weeks ago.
2: Yep.
0: Do you think Joe's a under the bright light performer or not? Because he's been very mouthy today.
2: He's been very mouthy.
0: Which means he's self-confident, which I respect that.
2: Yeah. He also likes to throw, he throws subtle jokes out there.
0: I've not heard those yet.
2: Oh, yeah, like walking through. We were talking about sleep with the go-to-sleep thing.
0: Mm-hmm.
2: And he casually made, just watch the Mets. That'll put you to sleep.
0: I like it.
2: I love it, too. Yeah,
0: because that means we've created a confident intern here, meaning he's going to be successful in life.
2: Mm-hmm.
0: As opposed to a wallflower who doesn't say nothing.
2: Right.
0: We know Pete's not a primetime player. So, Joe, I'm going to ask you a question. Do you think you're a performer under the bright lights or no?
3: Sounds like a trick question. I think I do pretty well.
2: Pretty good.
0: Okay. Mm-hmm. Okay. All right. After the break. Could have an opportunity to see how well you do under the bright lights. It'll be a quick thing. It's a 30-second thing. And if you do well, we'll give you a second opportunity. The more you do well, the more honor opportunities you get. How's that? Is that fair?
3: Sounds fair enough.
0: If you fail, you fail. But nothing like failing on the biggest platform in the world. All right? So after the break.
2: Place to fail.
0: After the break, 30 seconds on the clock. We'll see if you can do it. All right? That's coming up. More of your calls coming up. Lots of football coming up. Obviously, some more baseball later in the show as well. But first, here's Big Mac.
2: 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Nobody beats Town Fair Tire. 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
5: 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Jordan Walker won the Major League Baseball Home Run Derby last night. Walker outslugged Phillies DH Kyle Schwarber with 12 home runs in the finals. I was skeptical over the new format, but after watching last night, ditching the clock for the batters was the right move. I'm Chris Black.
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7: Hey, it's Sean Morash. 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

0: A little beastie action. Why not? On a Tuesday afternoon, Card and Show Big Mac. We got Joe the intern here today.
1: We do have Joe the intern.
0: Also welcome SNY into today. A bunch of football today after the Home Run Derby last night. Nothing really going on. And football's a week away from Sunday. Training camps start opening up. So getting all pumped up for football this year. But also like to give the interns here an opportunity to see if they've got the goods to make it as a talk show host one day, if that's the ultimate goal. And that means putting you on the spot. So this is Joe. Joe goes to Rutgers. So, Joe, have you ever eaten a fat bitch?
2: No, I've had a fat cat. I've had a fat fat Darnell, I think it was.
0: Fat Darnell's
2: fat
0: a good
2: Darnell,
0: one.
2: Fat Darnell, fat Sam, fat cat.
0: Yeah, fat bastard or no?
2: I've not had the fat bastard. It's just so much.
0: It's a lot.
2: It's a lot. I had probably, and I try to eat less now just because I'm going to school. I'm all around, but.
0: I'm sorry?
2: Pause.
1: The first 17 years of your life when you were going to school, you didn't think to eat less. But
0: I try to eat less now that I'm, no reason at all, really. They're just so trying heavy. To eat a little less.
2: They're so heavy, I can barely eat half of it.
0: Yeah, it's a drunk item. You don't finish it unless you're really drunk and stoned or plan on being one or the other. But they're back in a vengeance with a vengeance, the trucks, as I understand it, right?
2: Yeah, so they have... There's kind of like a going battle, like you said before. So they are back, and they are there's plenty of new places that have come out, but the food trucks are just a staple there.
0: Yeah, they're money. So 30 seconds on the clock. We're going to do two or three topics in a row, not all sports, to see how well-rounded you are. I want to see how you perform. Is that cool?
2: That's cool.
0: All right, you got the 30 seconds on the clock? We'll start you up nice and easy. 30 seconds on the clock. How many famous mics can you name? Ready, go.
2: Michael Jordan, on the spot. This is terrible.
3: See?
2: This is terrible.
3: Wow, wonder how that happened.
2: Michael. Michael Phelps.
0: Yes, there you go. Doesn't have to be just sports. Like, it's just famous mics. Tell me when 30 seconds is up. Mike Johnson?
3: Or no, which one's that?
0: Yeah, I'm going to pass on that one. My Johnson, yeah.
2: Michael Harrison? No, sorry.
0: You got two.
3: Jordan Phelps, too.
0: You got two famous Michaels. All right.
2: Does it count if I get Michael B. Jordan also?
0: It would have counted, but the 30 seconds is up.
2: Yep. Okay.
0: Yeah. Okay. Michael Jackson would have counted.
1: Michael Jackson.
0: As well.
2: Yeah, pretty on the spot, man. This is tough. Okay.
1: He was famous.
0: He was a famous Mike. All right, so you failed round one.
2: Okay, fair
0: but,
2: enough.
0: But if I were a professor... I would give you multiple opportunities to pass my class.
2: Mm-hmm.
0: All right, so I'm going to give you another opportunity now. Are you ready?
2: Okay, let's do this.
0: Name five Beatles songs. Go.
2: Love Me Do, Twist and Shout, Hey Jude, Here Comes the Sun, and... Oh, Jesus Christmas.
3: I like the Jesus Christmas.
0: Yeah, he saved himself there.
3: Yeah, I like it.
2: Hey Jude, Twist
0: and Shout. Oh, he goes right to hell.
3: Yeah.
2: Why am I blanking?
0: You came out hot, too.
1: Yeah.
0: Hot.
1: And Twist and Shout.
2: I have four.
1: Yeah.
0: You really have three. If I'm nice, I'll give you Twist and Shout.
2: It's Shout. And Shout.
0: It's not their song.
1: It's a cover, but they made it.
0: Ferris Bueller made it famous.
1: Well, not, yeah, but.
0: Yeah. Oh, sorry. That you got a D on that one.
2: Mm-hmm.
0: But that's better than the F you got in the first round.
1: Yeah.
0: That is better. All right. Are you ready for round number three?
2: Round number three.
0: Okay. Round number three. I'm going to try to give you an easy A. Because I want to get you back in the game here, okay?
2: Okay.
0: 30 seconds on the clock. I need you to name five men who started at quarterback for the New York Giants. Go.
2: Oh, and I'm a Jets fan. All right. Daniel Jones, Eli Manning, Jackson Dart, Phil Sims. Yeah, Phil Sims counted. And, oh, my God, he comes into my restaurant. Dave.
0: Hang on.
2: Dave Brown.
0: All right.
1: That's five quarterbacks.
0: All right. A passing grade. What restaurant does he come into?
2: Spano's Ristorante Italiano in Point Pleasant, who I actually just ran into.
0: No, that's enough. That's good. Yeah. That's good. Just wrong to know the name of the restaurant.
2: Yeah,
0: good,
2: that's cool.
0: All good. All right. So you've got one A, one F, and a D. Okay?
1: Okay.
0: So the A and the F cancel each other out. Mm. So you're currently working on a D. All right?
2: Can I get a D plus?
0: No, D plus. But I'm going to give you one more category here.
2: All right.
0: You can pick the category. Do you want it to be sports, music, movies, or television?
2: Oof.
0: That way it's fair. It's whatever you think your so money
2: it was
0: a thing
2: sports,
0: is.
2: Music, TV, or
0: movies, TV, sports, or music, right?
2: Okay.
1: Mm-hmm.
0: So you have sports, You have music. You have TV. You have movies.
2: Well, you threw me for a loop with the last time we did TV, so let's go with sports.
0: You want to go sports?
2: Sports.
0: And what is your favorite sport? I'm trying to make this easy for you.
2: Hockey or baseball?
0: Hockey or baseball?
1: Hockey or baseball.
4: He talks hockey all the time back here, so maybe you want to do that.
0: No, no. I don't. I still have an audience I have to consider. And I can't.
1: A hockey question. That's that, the right. problem.
0: Yeah, I can't. You're asking the one guy that doesn't like hockey to ask him five hockey questions? Doesn't work today. But baseball,
1: you scored a goal on me at the charity hockey game.
0: And you're a Jet fan, you said?
2: Jets, Mets, Nets, Devils. Well, Nets and Knicks.
0: Yeah. Jets, Mets, Nets, and Devils. Oh, your it's father miserable. Didn't love you.
2: It's miserable.
0: Oh, my Lord. Yeah. Do you ever ask your dad why he hates you?
2: Yeah, that was the first question I asked him when I was actually old enough to realize how terrible each franchise is.
0: Dad, and why don't you love me? Why am I a Nets fan? Well, son, I had season tickets in Secaucus.
2: Yeah, they. Funny fact, they
0: Kerry Kittles was my favorite player of all time.
1: Yeah, right.
0: All right, let me try to get you a passing grade here. Well, we are talking football right now.
1: We are.
0: Right?
1: Mm-hmm.
0: So I'm thinking maybe I should make it a football Jet question for
1: okay.
0: you.
1: Okay.
0: So that's exactly what I'm going to do. All right. Okay. Here we go. I need you to give me... Okay. I need you to give me five guys who played for the New York Jets, did not have to play for their whole career there, but five guys who played for the Jets who are in the Pro Football Hall of Fame.
2: Joe Klecko, Curtis Martin, Kevin Mawai, and
0: let's go slowly. You said
2: Chris
0: Joe
2: Martin.
0: Klecko, who got in the class of 23. Yes.
2: Yep.
0: Your next one?
2: Kevin Mawai.
1: I think he got in recently, last couple years.
2: And Curtis Martin.
1: Is Mawai
0: Kevin in? Mawai got in the class of 2019.
1: Yeah.
0: Okay, that's two. Curtis Martin, three.
1: Really?
0: Curtis he was Martin? The class of 2012. You can stop the clock. You got two to go.
2: And you said they didn't have to play their whole career?
0: No. Nope.
1: Mm-hmm.
2: Darrell Revis.
0: Darrell Revis is four. That is correct. And give me a fifth New York Jet in the Hall of Fame.
2: A fifth New York Jet?
0: Mm-hmm.
2: Oh, let's see.
0: Five, four,
1: kind of a big name
0: three,
1: in Jet history.
0: Two, one,
2: and... What are we forgetting?
0: Well, so I'm going to give you a passing grade. I'm going to give you a C-.
2: Okay.
0: Don't throw your arms up.
2: Oh, Joe
0: Who's
2: Namath.
0: The
2: oh my
0: Jet?
2: God. I thought I said Joe Namath. No, I didn't say Joe Namath.
1: We went through it.
0: We went through it. That's why I slowed you
1: Joe
0: down
1: Namath
0: to make sure I heard you.
2: Yeah,
1: said,
2: yeah.
1: No.
2: That's right. I thought I said Joe Namath. I got ahead of myself.
0: You did. You got a little crazy there.
1: Little
0: but
1: crazy.
0: You passed. So congratulations on passing. He passed.
1: Yeah, he passed.
0: A little embarrassing, but he passed.
1: If he would have missed on another name.
0: Right.
1: To not have
0: like
1: Joe.
0: If you didn't get Don Maynard, okay,
1: right, yeah,
0: because
1: okay,
0: you're 20.
1: Right. Well, yeah,
0: I can at least understand that.
1: Right.
0: Yeah.
1: Or one of the other four he missed. Like, if he wouldn't have said Mawai, I'd be like, okay. But, like, you got to get Joe.
0: I would have even accepted Brett Favre.
1: Absolutely. That's
0: right? Brett Favre plays for the Jets?
1: Ronnie
2: yeah.
1: Lott,
2: I mean,
0: I know you were trying to think guys who played most of their career with the Jets or their entire career with the Jets.
2: Mm-hmm.
0: But I don't think any of them did, actually.
1: No.
0: I don't think... Did any of those guys play their entire career? No.
1: LT. I know we should call him LT.
0: LaDainian Tomlinson's a Hall of Famer.
1: Yes, that's right.
0: But he was only here from 2010, 2011.
2: Mm-hmm.
0: He was more of a Charger than a Jet.
1: Sure.
0: Brett Favre, obviously. Steve Atwater. Was only here for a year.
1: John Riggins.
0: Art Monk. Was here in the mid-90s, like 94, 95, right?
1: Mm-hmm.
0: Jason Taylor is a Hall of Famer. Was here in 2010. Ed Reed, people who don't remember, played here in 2013.
2: Jason Taylor.
1: Yeah, we just
0: as said. I just said.
1: I forgot Ed Reed.
0: John Riggins.
1: John Riggins.
0: 71 to 75.
1: They started his career with the Jets and went on to be a Hall of Fame running back.
0: I think Maynard might have played his whole career here because I'm looking at
1: him.
0: I'm cheating.
1: The only one.
0: Don Maynard played here from 60 to 72.
1: And Mawai played his. Did he play his whole career with the Jets?
0: No, he did not.
1: No?
0: No. All right, so by the way, you passed.
1: Passed.
0: You get a passing grade.
2: That works.
0: What's wrong? What's wrong, Gallo? You're upset that I passed the kid?
1: He's
0: an intern.
1: No, he's unhappy the intern's getting
0: unfair
1: treatment.
0: He's a 20-year-old intern.
5: Oh, yes, intern. He's an intern.
1: We're unfair to Gallo.
5: Everyone here gets second chances. You forget the biggest player in the franchise history, and you pass.
0: He did forget Joe Namath.
1: Yeah.
5: If I would have forgot Joe Namath, I would not live it down.
0: You would. I probably would have fired you.
5: Exactly.
0: Yeah, but you're 30-something years old. Right?
5: All right. So?
0: Yeah, he's 20.
5: All right. When he leaves, I'm the youngest guy on here by almost 10 years.
0: That's true. That's true. I'll give you more wiggle room when you're the intern's
5: And sometimes I say the right answers and I'm told they're wrong.
0: Have you ever eaten a fat bitch?
5: All the time.
0: You just understood what he said.
1: Yeah, fat Felicia.
0: But it sounded to me like he said fat Felicia.
1: Bye, Felicia.
0: Whose brother, obviously, you know, ends in an O, not an A.
5: Yeah, and he.
0: No, it's the.
1: I think five sandwiches. Terms for things are okay.
0: Yeah, you could. Interesting.
1: As long as you don't, like, yeah.
0: But you want to be the guy in line at 2 o'clock in the morning that goes, hey, I'll get 3 fat fellatios? Excuse me?
5: I've been that guy.
0: You mean Felicia's, right, Bob? That's what I meant. That came out wrong.
5: Yeah, I'm sorry. Sorry, girls.
0: Yeah, there was a point, like, people got really offended by some of the names.
1: I'm sure.
0: Because I think, like, fat Filipino was a sandwich there, and there was a whole big crackdown, that's not fair, because if you are a large Filipino man or woman, you know, you might feel a certain way.
1: Right.
0: You know, and then what if you're a bitch and you're large? Like, that's not fair either, you know what I mean? Well, so there's, like, a 3 or 4 year period where I don't think they got rid of them altogether, but, like, they weren't at the same level they used to be.
1: Yeah.
0: Because people were offended by the names.
1: Mm-hmm.
0: You know, just words, really.
5: I had a buddy who was Russian. Did the challenge, won it, named it the Fat Russian, and they took it off because of that.
0: Because, like, Russians might have been
5: offended by
0: it?
5: Well, because they started taking down
0: all the
5: ethnic ones.
0: Life.
5: Yes.
1: All the ethnic ones, yeah.
0: Oh, is that what they did? All the ethnic ones?
5: That's what we thought, unless they lied to them and they just took it down because they didn't think it was a good sandwich. I don't remember what was on it.
0: Well, the public will decide if it's good or not by ordering it.
1: Right.
0: But have you ever seen, like, the boards they're on? Like, you got to go with a plan. You can't go up there and be one of these guys like, I don't know what I want tonight. Ah. So you're saying I can get fried mozzarella sticks on top of fried chicken on top of french fries?
1: That's a tough sandwich.
0: That's a tough sandwich. Man. Yeah, but when you're 18.
1: I'm sure, yeah.
0: Like, we all did it.
1: Yeah.
0: Right? Mm. You go back and think about the things we ate at 2 o'clock in the morning at 18 years old.
1: Yeah.
0: Yeah. Here's Mike in Tinton Falls on the fan. Michael's got a beef with Big Mac. What is it, Michael?
1: Oh, here we go.
6: Hey, what's going on, guys?
1: What's
6: up? Big Mac.
1: Yeah.
6: I got one thing to say, Big Mac.
1: Okay.
6: All right?
1: Yeah.
6: Since 2011, the last time the Giants won a Super Bowl, how many times have they won 11 games in a year?
1: Since 2011?
6: Yes.
1: I don't know if they've won any 11-game seasons.
6: Well,
1: or two?
6: One.
1: No, one, 2016.
6: One.
1: When they went to the playoffs with, when they went to the playoffs the
6: correct.
1: 1 year with McAdoo. Correct. They won 11 games
6: correct.
1: That year. Yeah.
0: Well, is this correct. Like,
6: so all I'm saying is, you're saying that they're pretty much booking in for 10, 11 wins. All I'm saying is they're going to need a lot to go their way to get 11 wins. I like
1: that. Yeah, they never franchised quarterback. I mean, that was the last year of Eli. That was like that was
0: that 2016?
1: 2016,
6: but,
1: yeah.
6: But Big Mac, listen, I like Dart, and I said
1: that
6: I respect your opinion. I like the optimism. I'm just saying you're going to need a lot to get 11 wins.
1: If Jackson Dart becomes what we hope he can become, and John Harbaugh's the head coach, I think you could be talking about a 10. And remember, they're going to play one more game than those Giant teams did for most of those years because now it's 17.
0: Right.
1: I think you've got a chance at a 10, 11-win season on most seasons if you have a franchise quarterback and the level of head coach John Harbaugh is.
0: It is crazy. With the caller's point, which was
1: even
0: half
1: Eli
0: obnoxious.
1: Manning, they never won a lot of games.
0: No, they didn't. I was just looking at.
1: A big 12. He was never his brother that won 12, 13 games every year.
0: Oh, by the way.
1: Hardly ever.
0: I just to walk you through it, and only because the caller brought it up.
1: Yeah.
0: If you want to start, like, what year do you want to start? You want to start
1: 2007? This is his first year.
0: So 2006 down?
1: Yeah, this is rookie season.
0: It's really fascinating
1: to
0: show you, like, how bad the Giants have been. Now, they got 2 Super Bowls in that time frame, but his point's not a bad one.
1: No, I get it.
0: Which is starting in 2006, They were 8-8 that year. That's where they lost in the playoff, the wild card playoff game against the Eagles. That close game, 23-20 game, right?
7: Yeah.
0: But 8-8, so 10-6 was the next year they win the Super Bowl. Okay, that was a 10-6 team.
7: Right.
0: The 2007
7: team. Yeah.
0: Okay.
7: Yeah.
0: The next year, which a lot of people think, myself included,
7: best team I've ever seen.
0: That team was better than the team the year before.
7: Best Giant team. I didn't know best team ever.
0: That's the Plaxico year, the whole thing.
7: That year during the regular season, the 2008 Giants, before the Plaxico thing,
0: yep.
7: That's the best Giant team I've ever seen.
0: I think everyone your age, for sure.
7: I don't really remember the 90 team all that well. I vaguely remember the 90 team that went on to win the Super Bowl.
0: Right.
7: But outside of that, that was a dominant.
0: It was a 12-4 team.
7: That was, yeah.
0: And obviously, when Plax has his situation there,
7: it went
0: south very quickly. They lose to the Eagles. They get blown out by the Eagles in the playoff game, right?
7: They had the best offensive line in football. They ran the ball. They were just a great defensive
0: team. They were a juggernaut. They should have been back-to-back. They at least were good enough to win back-to-back.
7: Absolutely. That was the best team of this era.
0: 2009, they missed the playoffs. They go 8-8.
7: Mm-hmm.
0: 2010, they actually had a good year. They were 10-6, but missed the playoffs by a game, okay? Then 2011, they're a wild card team at 9-7. And they go on this crazy run. They win the Super Bowl for the second time. But just let that sink in.
7: Mm-hmm.
0: So the two Super Bowls of that era, you've got a 10-6 team.
7: Yep.
0: Okay, which came in second place in the NFC East. They were a wild card team that year.
7: Mm-hmm.
0: And they're a wild card team in 2011 at 9-7. Okay?
7: No.
0: Excuse me. They won the division at 9-7. I reversed that. I apologize.
7: Yep.
0: All right, but they were 9-7. Not a double digit win team.
7: No.
0: All right? 2012, you missed the playoffs at 9-7. Then you go 7-9. 6-10, 6-10. And then you have 2016. The loss to the Packers, you get blown out by the Packers, but 11-5.
7: 11-5 that year.
0: All right?
7: Almost exclusively on their defense.
0: Right.
7: It was their defense, and then Odell Beckham would catch a slant and take it to the house to win a game.
0: Right.
7: Like that was their season.
0: And the reason I bring this up is, if you want to go back to 2006 and just look at double-digit win seasons for the Giants.
7: There's hardly any of them.
0: You've got 2007 and 2008, that's two.
7: Mm-hmm.
0: You've got 2010, although they missed the playoffs at 10-6, that's three. After the Super Bowl win, 9-7 out of the playoffs, 7-9 out of the playoffs, 6-10 out of the playoffs, 6-10 out of the playoffs. 2016, they win 11 games, so that's their fourth double-digit win season.
7: Mm-hmm.
0: They lose the wild card playoff game at the Packers. If I'm not mistaken, that was the boat year, right?
7: That was the boat game.
0: That was the boat game, okay?
7: That was the Miami boat game. That was the taking their shirts off in Lambeau, running on the field pregame, and then Odell Beckham Jr. dropping a touchdown pass in the end zone.
0: And since then, three wins, five wins, four wins, six wins, four wins, nine wins, six wins, three wins, four wins.
7: Terrible.
0: So you're talking
7: one of the worst franchises in the sport
0: from
7: over that
0: 2006
7: span.
0: Through 2025. So 19 years.
7: Yeah.
0: They have four seasons with double digit wins.
7: Yeah. And you just explained exactly why Eli Manning is not in the Hall of Fame yet.
0: That's exactly right.
7: That's exactly why.
0: Yep.
7: Because if you get a Hall of Fame quarterback on your team with a coach like Tom Coughlin, you should be winning more 10-win seasons. You absolutely should.
0: Like in your sleep.
7: Like in your sleep.
0: At least double the amount they had.
7: Like in your sleep.
0: Yep. And that's always
7: Aaron Rodgers
0: going to get in.
7: Aaron Rodgers didn't perform in the postseason as well. He won one Super Bowl as opposed to Eli Manning's two. He would have double the amount of 10-win seasons if he were the quarterback in the New York Giants.
0: I agree.
7: It's true.
0: No doubt about
7: it. It's just the truth.
0: But now here's the deal.
7: Dan Marino, we had the conversation yesterday.
0: Oh.
7: Dan Marino easily has done.
0: Probably would have averaged 10 wins a year.
7: Easy.
0: I agree.
7: That's why we have the conversation around Eli. But he was steady. He played every single game. And not to make this that conversation again.
0: No,
7: but he
0: I'm
7: won two championships and was great in the postseason. So there's different ways to become a Hall of Famer. But there's no doubt the reason we have the conversation is you just counted them. Hall of Fame quarterbacks knock off 10-win seasons.
0: Like it's nothing.
7: Sleep.
0: I agree.
7: That's why I'm hoping they have the next Hall of Fame level quarterback in Jackson Dart.
0: And that's why there's a fight about Eli Manning.
7: Absolutely.
0: And it's not a knock on him. It's just facts.
7: Giant fan, listen, you can feel very strongly that he's a Hall of Famer. I think that's fair. But any Giant fan who doesn't understand the counter argument to Eli Manning not being a Hall of Famer, just listen to how many 10-win seasons he had as a quarterback, and he played every single game. Yeah. He didn't miss any. There's no seasons in there, but he was out half the year, and they lost with the backup.
8: Nope.
7: He played every single year, and they didn't rattle off hardly any 10-win seasons. That's the counter-argument, and it's a valid one.
0: Now, let me acknowledge this, because my dear friend Plaxico Burress did reach out to me yesterday and said, Craig, you got to stop. Eli Manning is a guaranteed Hall of Famer.
7: I think he is.
0: And I love Plaxico, and that's his quarterback.
7: Mm-hmm.
0: And he and I have kind of debated that over the years. He's going to get in. And I have no issue with him getting in. It also doesn't matter what I think in regards to that. I'm not a voter, right?
7: Right.
0: He's going to get in. But the reason he's not in yet is because of what we just pointed out.
7: 100%.
0: And that's a tough resume.
7: I mean, outside of the two Super Bowls, it's not a Hall of Fame resume.
0: No, it's not. Like, now, the two Super Bowl MVPs make it a Hall of Fame resume.
7: Absolutely.
0: Because the MVPs come with it. And the signature MVPs plays.
7: And the signature moments. Correct. And again, I'll argue with anyone to my death that tell me the defense won those championships. The defense was great. And the inside pressure particular against Tom Brady helped them win two Super Bowls. But Eli Manning made every single critical play you had to make to win those games and win those championships.
0: Yeah.
7: He was absolutely a huge part of them winning. He's a Hall of Famer because of those two runs. Outside of those two runs, there aren't enough good winning seasons. I think that's fair. It's fair.
0: Yeah, that's right. That's why it's not a crazy argument.
7: It's not a crazy argument.
0: Here's Mike in Orangeburg on the Fan. Michael, how are you today, pal?
9: Doing great, Craig. I'm here with my son, Sam, who's 14.
0: Yeah.
9: He's done the right thing. He's over 12. He's picked his team. He spends most of the year in Minnesota, but he spends the summer with me in New York.
0: Great.
9: He's a Yankees. He's a Knicks fan. However, he has one flaw. Although I can't count him because he's stuck to it. He's a Vikings fan.
0: Okay.
9: There's a debate going on. He's here right now. Who's going to have more wins this year, Vikings or Giants?
0: Well, what's your son's name?
10: Samuel.
0: Daniel, I'm going to ask you the question first.
10: Samuel,
0: I apologize. So, Samuel, why don't you answer your dad's question first, and I'll answer it. Which team's going to have a better record this year, the Vikings or the New York Giants?
10: The Vikings.
0: Okay. And I'm here to tell you that you are incorrect, son. The New York Giants are going to have a better record, and here's why. You don't have a quarterback, number one. Kyle Murray is your starting quarterback, and he's 3'9" tall. And you also play in a much more difficult division than the Giants are going to play in. The Chicago Bears are the real deal right now.
7: Yep.
0: The Green Bay Packers are the real deal. The Detroit Lions are the real deal. And you're not. So I think you're looking at a 6-win season for the Minnesota Vikings.
9: So, Craig, we were going to put a bet on it as a dad and a son.
0: Sure.
9: What should we bet? What should we bet?
0: Oh, well, I can't answer that question for obvious reasons, but Big Mac can. What should the father-son deal be? You're good. It's all good.
9: Non-monetary.
7: No, of course. Have a jersey. You have to go out and buy a Vikings jersey.
0: But his son can't buy the jersey.
7: Buy a jersey
0: ice cream
7: way.
0: Or something.
7: Yeah.
0: His son doesn't have a job.
7: You get him a Giants jersey.
0: How's his son going to buy him a jersey?
7: Well, he's going to have to buy either jersey. He'll have to wear it.
0: His son could probably come up with a couple bucks from his paper route and get him an ice cream.
7: I suppose, but
0: let me find out. Hey, Sam, you got any money in the piggy bank or no?
10: Yeah.
0: All right.
10: $500. You just had a birthday.
0: Oh, then you're back.
7: No, so then buy your father a shirt. Okay, he's got to wear something Vikings.
0: There you go.
7: And then if the Giants have, you got to buy your son a Giants jersey. He's got to wear it.
0: I will say this, and Sam, you should consider yourself very lucky that you've got such a great dad that you get to spend the summers with. Because you're gonna remember these summers for the rest of your life. Don't take it for granted, okay?
10: Okay, thank you.
9: Craig. Appreciate it. Thank you.
0: You got it, guys. Enjoy. Yeah, that's awesome.
7: That is awesome.
0: Yeah. I'm not a kid, like you have it with your sons, you know the deal.
7: Yeah.
0: There are certain moments that kid will grow up, obviously they have a different, situation going on.
7: Sure.
0: But the fact that he gets to spend the entire summer with his pops and they can bond over sports and they like different teams, awesome.
7: Yep.
0: That's the beauty of sports right there. That's all it is. Yeah.
7: That's why I do what I do, the relationship that started with my father, teaching me sports, getting into sports.
0: Yeah, and your kids remember, I know it's hard for you to coach because you're busy here.
7: Yeah.
0: But if you ever do get to coach them, which you've done a little bit like an assistant coach, there's nothing better than that.
7: Yeah.
0: Those drives home from the ballpark or flag football field, whatever it might be.
7: Yep.
0: Pete's doing with his kids now. I look back the one thing I don't not regret, the one thing I miss the most, now that my kids are almost all adults, outside of Anthony, is being out on a dirt field with them playing sports, whether I was coaching them, which I did a lot, or just watching them, and then being in the car on the way home or walking back to our apartment in New York City from the sand lot. Awesome. Mm-hmm. I miss those days more than I miss just about anything in life.
7: No.
0: Because those kids, they remember all of it. Yeah. We used to listen.
7: He's got a playoff game right now.
0: Flag football?
7: Flag football playoff game.
0: Tonight?
7: Jaguars versus the Eagles.
0: Which team are you?
7: Jags.
0: Look at that. What time's the game?
7: Five o'clock.
0: Are they streaming it?
7: No, I don't think they're streaming it. No, I think I can follow it on one of those apps.
0: What are we doing at Warwick? We're not streaming games?
7: No, what do you mean? Like streaming
0: yeah.
7: video? No,
0: yeah.
7: I don't have that yet.
0: You should.
7: I know one of the Game Changer app, I think, is the one that it was like I was following along the baseball games. They were showing
0: with video or just like dots?
7: No, just like dots around the
0: diamond. Got it. I don't know.
7: But it had some names and somebody walked, somebody base hit.
0: You gotta have one of the dads put up one of them, stream that thing.
7: Yeah.
0: What are we doing?
4: All they gotta
0: Eastchester
4: do is
0: streams it.
4: Yeah, all they gotta do is put a camera up and link it, and you're good to go.
0: Yeah.
4: It's very simple.
0: Yeah.
7: Maybe they do. I don't know if you have to pay for premium maybe or something like that.
0: Yeah, there might be an opt-in, but the fan, like as a family, you probably shared the same opt-in.
7: Mm-hmm.
0: I remember like when I was doing afternoons with Evan and you guys, where, like, when Lucky had a high school football game, you know, I would usually get there by mid-second quarter, you know, Friday Night Lights kind of thing. But there was I forget the app. There's a great app in Jersey where I could watch the actual game with announcers, too. Not every community has that.
7: Right.
0: But Jersey football is such a big thing.
7: Sure.
0: It was, like, kid announcers. A couple times there's like, adults doing it also. But it was awesome.
7: Yeah, it's awesome.
0: And there's nothing better than you hear, Carton, left tackle, he's going to go.
7: Yeah.
0: Gets caught from behind, son of a bitch.
7: That's one of the first McGonagalls that I remember.
0: Was what?
7: Senior Bowl at Hofstra University.
0: Right.
7: Thanksgiving Day 2000. So I'm on the Senior Bowl. I'm the one kid from H-Ran Carey who made the Senior Bowl.
0: Right.
7: So I'm running out into the field. I'll never forget it. My dad had the video. He's got the camcorder, and I'm like, now I've watched the video. So you're watching the video. And from H. Frank Carey High School, number 77, Chris McGonagall.
0: Oh.
7: And I come running out or whatever. All of a sudden, the camera ducks out. It pecks back up in the second quarter. And I'm like, Dad, what happened to the entire first quarter? I actually had a big hit on a trap play, and I was able to knock the tackle on his ass. Like, what happened? I had to go find the guy who mispronounced your name. He turned off the camera went to argue with the announcer like they were going to redo it or something after he found them 20 minutes later to say it's actually McMonagle.
0: Right.
7: Get the name
0: it
7: right.
0: It ain't that hard.
7: The moment's gone.
0: That.
7: But then the whole first quarter's
0: He's
7: missed.
0: Like, I didn't see the first quarter.
7: I'm trying to find the guy to say it's McMonagle. In case you make a play, they might say your name again.
0: That's funny.
7: Yep.
0: The only story like that is, you know, my friend Cody Decker, who actually does morning radio for Odyssey out in Los Angeles now. So he finally gets to the pros. He's, you know, AAA player most of his career, right? And he gets called up, I think, for the Padres. You can correct me on that. And they're playing the Los Angeles Dodgers. And now Vin Scully is going to announce his name. Like, what greater thrill than that, right?
7: Yeah.
0: For your family, right? And they got his name wrong.
7: Yeah.
0: And he only had 10 at-bats in the pros.
7: Yeah, Moonlight Grand.
0: But this is the moment. Your first at-bat as a pro.
7: And it's Vin Scully.
0: Yeah, I forget which name, what he messed up.
7: Yeah.
0: But he didn't say Cody Decker.
7: Rough.
0: Yeah, but I appreciate what your dad did.
7: Yeah.
0: That's my last name.
7: Yeah.
0: We're not going to mess it up. Dad, you missed my block. Can you imagine if you're like the running back scored a touchdown?
7: Yeah.
0: And they're like, McGonagall with the score.
7: I forget his name now, and I'm not sure it's the record anymore. And I don't even know if they do it's not at Hofstra. Maybe it still is at Hofstra. They have the football field, even if not.
0: They're
7: the
0: actually,
7: program.
0: I hate to say this.
7: Yeah.
0: They are, I was talking to some Hofstra graduates. You know, a lot of Hofstra grads went pro.
7: Yeah.
0: Like Willie Colon, et cetera.
7: Yeah.
0: They're,
7: Wayne Corbett,
0: I think they're tearing down the field. And the stadium, they're getting rid of all of it.
7: Yeah,
0: now, they haven't had football in a while, but I think they're getting rid of the field and putting another building up.
7: But the day I played, it was Thanksgiving Day 2000. The running back, I remember from, he was from Sewanee, I forget his name, but he broke the record for most rushing yards in the Senior Bowl history that day.
0: And you were blocking for him.
7: And I was blocking for him.
0: See that?
7: Yep.
0: There you go. It's like a team award.
7: Team award.
0: Yeah. Did he get you a Rolex?
7: No.
4: He did not
7: give me a Rolex.
0: All right. Didn't enjoy blocking for you.
7: No.
0: 888-808-1019. 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
8: From the 1010 Winds Traffic Center, Andre Ferro, InjuryLawyer.com, Fan Highway Patrol, presented by the Rothenberg Law Firm. Trouble in Lower Westchester County, traveling southbound New England Thruway, heading down towards New Rock, exit 16. We have a crash, one lane knocked out. Delays that go back to Larchmont, westbound on the Cross County, a stall right before you get to the Route 22 area in Mount Vernon. You're dealing with some volume, and then more delays hovering around Yonkers Avenue on the westbound Cross County. At least 40 minutes out at the George Washington Bridge from the Sheridan and heading towards the New Jersey side. Northbound Harlem River Drive, bumper to bumper, McCoon's Dam Bridge up to the Cross Bronx. 25 minutes in at the George Washington Bridge. Both the outbound Lincoln and Holland are around 30 minutes. Westbound delays on the Staten Island Expressway, bumper to bumper from Victory Boulevard all the way to the Gothels to the New Jersey side. 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
0: Welcome back to the Card Show, Big Mac. Don't forget, Thursday and Friday this week, we're going to be broadcasting live from Fanatics Fest over at the Jacob Javits Center. I know Lonnie Ali is going to be joining us on Friday, Muhammad Ali's wife.
10: That's great.
0: Yeah, she's a great storyteller, and that'd be really interesting, I think, for people to hear. Lonnie Ali, she doesn't talk that much publicly, so looking forward to having her on the show on Friday. We also, it's a decade since Muhammad Ali passed away. We also have, who's coming on?
10: Charlotte Flair on
0: Charlotte
10: Thursday.
0: Flair's coming by on Thursday. Well, I think Shaq's coming by one day.
10: It's going to be a lot of people coming.
0: We're going to have a bunch of New York folks coming by, Knicks and Rangers and, I don't know, LeBron James is probably swinging on by.
11: Oh, I'm sure he is.
0: At some point, say, what's up?
11: That should be fun.
0: Yeah, I got a lot of people stopping by. We're also thrilled to have, just every now and then, you know, you get lucky, like you have a baseball expert that shows up unannounced.
10: Mm-hmm.
0: You know, a lot of people love Jason Stark. A good baseball man who joins us right now. Just very quickly, do you think the Yankees have what it takes to win the World Series this year?
12: No.
0: All right. They have it. Oh, I should ask,
11: I
0: guess.
11: With Jason.
0: Do you think, well, if not the Yankees, what team do you think is going to win the World Series?
12: The Philadelphia Phillies.
0: The Phillies?
11: Philadelphia Phillies.
0: Get out of my studio now. Get out.
11: Go.
0: Turn off your microphone and get out of my studio. Turn off the microphone. And get out of my studio now. How dare you suggest that the Philadelphia Phillies are going to win the World Series? I'll tell you this, though. And thank you for stopping by.
11: Thank you, Jason.
0: Baseball expert right there. there are a lot of people starting to get concerned about the Phillies as a legitimate threat to the Dodgers. I don't see it personally.
11: Yeah, I mean.
0: But that people are starting to talk about, hey, if there's going to be a team that has a legitimate shot to beat the Dodgers in a seven-game series, they'll beat the prohibitive favorites, obviously. What team right now in the National League would you say that team's kind of built where, yeah, I could see that team taking the Dodgers out in a seven-game series?
11: Yeah, I mean, I could see that. The Braves have been the second-best team kind of in the National League this whole year. They've kind of slumped here for the last month or so. Philadelphia's got great starting pitching at the top.
0: Right.
11: Right. They're going to have the starter in the All-Star game tonight, and they have Wheeler,
0: right,
11: who is back and is pitching incredibly well.
0: You got two primetime hitters.
11: So you got two middle-of-the-order primetime hitters. The lineup's still a little weak to me at certain places, but Marsh has been good. Some other guys have been good. They were supposed to be one of the best teams in the National League. They got off to that miserable start, and they've been playing really good baseball now for the last 70 or so games, 60 or so games. So
0: not crazy to think.
11: No, absolutely not.
0: Yeah.
11: They're one of the dangerous teams in the National League.
0: Yeah.
11: Absolutely.
0: By the way, just a quick note for tonight. You know, I'm a big pregame song guy.
10: Mm-hmm.
0: They've got Jennifer Hudson doing America the Beautiful, and they've got Patti LaBelle, who's from Philadelphia,
11: right,
0: doing the national anthem. So for a guy like me that prefers that to the game itself, I am locked in on a pregame tonight.
11: And Patti LaBelle.
0: I'm just hoping I get home in time for it. I probably should, since I leave a little bit earlier than you.
10: Mm-hmm.
0: But I'm looking forward to Jennifer Hudson, America the Beautiful, and Patti LaBelle doing the anthem. That's pardon the pun here, that's a home run for Major League Baseball.

0: What I did there?
1: Very nice.
0: See how every
2: that
0: now and then it comes together.
2: Patty LaBelle.
0: Every now and then it comes together.
1: I'm looking forward to the game. Looking forward to the game.
0: Oh. Here's Ryan and Hazlitt on the fan. Ryan, what do you got, kiddo?
3: Hello.
0: Hello. Oh. La, la, la. What's up?
3: What's up, guys? First time, long time.
0: All right.
3: I got to pick the food trucks apart a little bit. Sorry, Craig, but the locals call them grease trucks. Okay, I got to start there.
0: All right. Okay. I was trying to say something that everyone understood, but sure, go ahead.
3: Damn, that's tough. And then secondly, it was a fat beach was the sandwich.
0: Yeah, but it's a... Yes, okay, but what does it mean?
3: All right, it doesn't mean what you said. I got to give you that.
0: Okay,
1: but they called it the fat beach and
0: it went
1: beach.
0: From bitch to beach because people were offended by it because it's an offensive word.
1: Mm-hmm.
0: Yeah, okay, great. I win.
3: You win.
1: You called in with an easy rollover.
0: Do you have a personal story around the sandwich or no?
3: I do have a personal story around the sandwich.
0: Good for us.
3: Very timely because you guys are talking about memories.
0: Yeah.
3: Every year at the start of our wrestling season, wrestling always started the day after Thanksgiving. And that following week, our wrestling coaches would take us to a Rutgers wrestling match. And it was almost ceremonial that we ate a fat beach before the wrestling season really started.
0: Got it.
1: Right.
3: And so that sandwich is just something I associate with like a time of my life with like three awesome wrestling coaches, all of the which I still talk to 15 years later.
0: Oh, that's awesome.
3: Yeah, it's funny, so you guys talking about that.
0: It's funny how we associate music to certain times in our lives, dates in our lives, right?
1: Yeah.
0: Or we associate food to certain events in our lives as well.
1: Yeah.
0: But so that's great. That's a fair share. That's also a guy that obviously knows how to wrestle. So that's not a guy we're going to get in a fight with.
1: No.
0: Right?
1: I can't imagine. You can't wrestle after eating a fat beach.
0: Probably not.
1: No.
0: You can roll over.
1: You can roll over.
0: And snore.
1: As he did in that argument.
0: I was going to give Joe an opportunity to increase his grade.
1: Why?
0: From a... Because it's the new thing. The kids say, you give him a bad grade,
1: you
0: they go home crying.
1: You want to Gallo further?
0: Yeah. I have a box of Red Hots here.
1: Okay.
0: I was wondering if you want to increase your grade, because right now, when I write the official letter for your internship to Rutgers, I have to put down that you got a C-. And I get no joy out of that, but I'm not going to lie to Rutgers. And I want to say that he was a great intern, and he gets an A. You can move your grade up right now from a C- to a B-. With, I guess, how much long is the internship? A couple weeks to go?
4: I think so.
0: Yeah, so at least 2 weeks, I'd imagine.
4: Whenever they kick me out.
0: Yeah, so it's probably something mid-August like it ends, whatever it is.
1: Then you head back to school.
0: I've got a nearly full box of Red Hots.
1: Count how many are in there?
0: No.
1: Okay.
0: If you could hold the entire box of Red Hots in your mouth for a 10 count, I'll raise your grade from a C- to a B-.
4: My mouth does many great things, so I'm coming right in there.
0: Okay. Well, that sounded like a threat to me.
1: Mm-hmm. So, what, he's got to eat the whole box?
0: Doesn't have to swallow them or eat them. Just has to keep his mouth for 10 seconds.
5: Is there a garbage pail ready?
0: Yeah, I got a garbage pail. Does that go against the internship protocol here?
1: No, I think, that's, or no. I don't know.
0: All right, just, you could, that's on you. Oh, I get sickened by bite plates in Invisalign. Yeah, take it. Ugh. He's taking out his Invisalign. Ugh, nasty. Ugh, I hate it. Flossing and bite plates. That's my weaknesses.
1: Yeah.
0: So, again, I just want to say this. How old are you?
6: 22.
0: 22 years old. Are you doing this on your own accord?
6: Correct.
0: I need to hear you say yes.
6: Yes. Joe Scamardella, am doing this on my own accord.
0: He's doing it on his own accord. No one is forcing you to do this. You know that you have the right to opt out of this, and it does not affect your internship whatsoever, correct?
6: Correct.
0: Okay. All right? I think we're covered legally?
1: That is good, yeah.
0: All right? So,
1: here comes Gallo.
0: Here's the box. To your best efforts, I'm not going to bust your balls if you miss a couple. I need you to try to put the... Now, listen. You don't have to chew them. You don't have to swallow them.
6: Okay.
0: Whatever, okay?
1: The mic's working.
0: Don't worry about the microphone.
6: Yeah.
0: I got the mic. All right?
6: Okay.
0: You just got to get them all in there, and then when you give me the thumbs up, I'll start the clock, a 10-second count, and then you can spit them all out in the garbage can. Fair enough?
6: Yeah, that sounds fair.
0: All right, on your
6: you
0: ready?
6: I don't have to eat them.
0: You do not have to swallow them, eat them. No, you just have to hold them in your mouth for 10 seconds.
6: Okay, 10 seconds.
0: Are you ready?
6: All right, let's do this.
0: Do it. All right. Hold on a second. Yep, all right. Just bending the box backwards. Fair enough. Just give them a moment.
1: Open it up a little bit.
0: And the Red Hots are going in. Go ahead. Uh-huh. Uh-huh. Mm-hmm. Uh-huh. Mm-hmm. Mm-hmm. Let me know when you think the mouse.

0: Joe Namath, his favorite football player.
1: Okay.
0: What's your favorite basketball team?
2: Brooklyn Nets.
0: Who's your favorite basketball player of all time? Okay. Do you have a girlfriend?
2: Uh-huh.
0: What's her name?
2: Riley Marie Nogal.
0: What's your... you have it still in your mouth?
1: Oh,
0: what's your favorite show on The Fan?
2: Well...
1: Chris McMonagle show.
2: Kirk and Sue.
0: All right, go ahead. Finish your thing there.
1: Do it out off camera.
0: Yeah.
1: Look at it.
0: Nice job.
1: Very nice.
0: Yeah.
1: Dedicated.
0: I don't think it's great.
1: Dedicated,
0: he's dating.
1: Roo, roo,
0: roo, roo. I like that kid. He's
3: the red coming out of his mouth.
0: It's like blood coming out of his mouth.
1: There. It's like a cheap vampire movie or something.
0: Nice
1: like
0: job. That. Now, he did well. Awesome. You now have a B-.
1: B-.
0: For your internship.
1: Swing. Full grade
0: nice.
1: Swing.
0: He's got it. You know what? I'm going to raise it to a B.
1: Look.
0: I'm going to raise it to a B.
1: Yeah, he answered questions and everything.
0: Yeah, he's got a solid B now. He's got 2 weeks to get that B up to an A.
1: Mm-hmm.
0: So there you go.
1: There you go.
0: And he's a good sport about it. I appreciate that. Gal, get him a glass of bottled water, too, if you don't mind, please. Appreciate you, buddy.
4: Oh, it's not that hot. It just doesn't
0: No, I know. It's more cinnamon than hot, I guess.
4: There's a lot of cinnamon. I love cinnamon.
0: So I gave it to the right guy. Yeah.
1: Did you ever try and eat a spoonful of cinnamon? They say you can't do it.
0: A spoonful of cinnamon?
1: Yeah.
0: No.
1: It's
0: not.
1: Like one of those things, like drinking a gallon of milk or eating a spoonful.
0: Without
1: of
0: throwing up or something?
1: Yeah, they just say, like, you can't get it down. Yeah.
0: You can't, like, if... Really?
1: Yeah.
0: It's too, dry and powdery,
1: yeah,
0: I guess?
1: It's like too dry and powdery.
4: It used to be an Instagram challenge, I think, when I was in elementary school. People were trying and they were choking almost. I think
0: really?
1: I mean, we
0: so we're not doing that?
1: No, we shouldn't do it here.
5: That's
1: no.
5: The Tide Pod.
0: It's like
5: right?
0: the,
1: nor should anyone do it.
0: Is it
1: don't
0: like
1: do
0: the
1: it.
0: Thing, like, how many crackers can you eat and still whistle?
1: Something like
0: something like that.
1: Still whistle?
0: Yeah. Like, can you eat 5 saltine crackers and whistle? I don't think you can.
1: I don't know.
0: There's like some weird number about
1: that.
0: Yeah.
3: There was the cinnamon challenge, too, where it was
1: that's
3: like.
0: The one that he just said.
3: Oh, yeah. Getting him a water.
1: That's what you just. No, okay. That's what I was just talking about. There was, I don't remember. I don't remember the challenge all that well. I just remember the idea that people said you can't do it. But.
0: Oh, by the way, do you remember the cinnamon challenge, Callum? By the way, you just got a D+.
1: That's weird. He's walking. I can't say nothing. It's ridiculous.
0: The intern's out doing Galler today. There you go. Here's Kenny in Massapequa Park on The Fan. Kenny, how are you? Hello, Kenny.
1: What's up, Kenny?
0: No Kenny? No good on Kenny? All right, let's go to Connor in Goshen. Connor, how are you today?
6: Craigie, what's up, man?
0: All good, man.
1: What's up?
6: C-Mac, what's going on?
1: What's going on?
6: C-Mac, obviously, I'm in Jordan Necker Woods in Goshen.
0: Mm-hmm. Yeah.
6: And
0: isn't that the Lego? Isn't that the Lego place there? Right?
1: There's the Legoland is in Goshen. Yes.
0: Yeah. There you go.
6: Yes, it is. Yep. Right. Yep. But what I really want to call about, because I know C-Mac, you're a big Giants fan like I am.
1: Mm-hmm.
6: I just have a really good feeling about the direction of the Giants now. Just particularly coaching wise, we finally, I think we have a coach that legitimately is gonna.
1: Be competent.
6: A competent coach. Yeah, I just think, and I also think that, you know, with Jackson Dart, I think Jackson Dart can definitely make that next step. And the only thing that scares me is obviously the stuff that he thinks that he's already an all-star, but he needs to.
0: Yeah, but let me give you insight to that. Big Mac wasn't here for it, but a friend of mine who sat in and for a little bit. Was actually with Jackson Dart in San Antonio for one of the games against the Knicks. And all everybody after the game and even during the game, let me rephrase that, on the flight down to the game and then throughout the game and the post game, a lot of guys were partying, right? He didn't drink anything but water and had a laptop or an iPad with him going over like the playbook and plays.
1: Mm-hmm.
0: He enjoyed the game and watched the game, obviously. I think his girlfriend was on one of those trips as well.
1: Yeah.
0: But he was locked into football, even though he was enjoying the ability to get on a private jet and go watch the Knicks play. So I took a lot out of that, actually.
1: Yeah, I think that's, you know, he's that's a night to go enjoy yourself, and he's still focused on football. We'll see. I think that's all. I wouldn't worry too much about his mentality and thinking he's something before he is. I'm more concerned about his ability to stay healthy. I'm more concerned about the weapons on this team, considering Neighbors is going to miss a handful of games, it sounds like, and then who knows even when he's ready to perform. I'm more concerned about the defensive backfield being able to stop quarterbacks coming in and dropping, you know, 400

0: yards every game. That's what I'm more concerned about, and getting after the quarterback. But I think Jackson Dart, if healthy, is going to prove to be a really good quarterback.
1: Here's,
0: I do agree the coach is, you got to have faith. We have seen it. The coaching makes a huge difference.
1: Here's the interesting thing for your Giants, in my opinion, all right? The New York Giants open up the regular season, Sunday night game at home against the Dallas Cowboys.
0: Yep.
1: That is obviously not an easy game.
0: No.
1: Cowboys are probably going to be favored in that game, but whatever, it is what it is, right?
0: Yeah.
1: And then the next week, they're on the road Monday night against the Rams.
0: Mm-hmm.
1: You could play good football and be 0-2.
0: Absolutely.
1: And it's going to be interesting. By the way, you could be 2-0. I'm not saying you can't be.
0: No, it's
1: but
0: possible.
1: The possibility. Like, you would take 1-1 right now, in my opinion, obviously, right?
0: Obviously.
1: If the New York Giants get out to an 0-2 start, they've got the Titans and the Cardinals after that, weeks 3 and 4.
0: Both of those games.
1: Right. Now there's pressure on you to be, look, I don't know what the Titans are going to be or not going to be.
0: Yeah.
1: Obviously, second-year quarterback, Robert Saleh's now there. Brian Daboll, obviously going to have that game circled. So going to want to embarrass the Giants if he can.
0: Yeah.
1: They may not be talented enough to,
0: And I think Cam Ward is going to have a huge second season.
1: I do, too.
0: Yeah,
1: I'm a big fan of Cam Ward.
0: I think Cam Ward's going to have a big, big season.
1: So the first four games, it's interesting. Like, I think right now, you would take 2-2 in a finstant. Which is quicker than an instant. Because if you lose the first two...
0: When you say take it, I think that they have to be. So like when I say I would take
1: it... You can't be 1-3.
0: Have to be 2-2.
1: I agree.
0: Have to be 2-2.
1: Now, if you're 3-1, that's, I mean, run.
0: Run.
1: Obviously.
0: If they're 1-3, the season's not over at 1-3, but I'm disappointed.
1: Yeah.
0: I think they need to go 2-2. If they lose both of those first two games of the year, they need to bounce back and beat Tennessee and Arizona.
1: 100%. Those are must-win games.
0: Must-win games.
1: Or the season's a wrap. Because think about it. You haven't played the Eagles yet.
0: To say it's a wrap.
1: Well, haven't played the Eagles yet.
0: But you haven't been fully healthy yet, assuming Neighbors hasn't played yet.
1: That's true, too.
0: I'm not going to call it a season. 0-4, season over. 1-3, season's not over, but they're in trouble.
1: That's right.
0: I think they have to win two of those games. And it depends. Like, if they're 1-3, but the one win was the Cowboy win... Maybe I'm higher on the 1-3 because they've got the in-division victory. Like, I don't know. But, like,
1: I mean, I guess that's
0: fair. I would be disappointed if they go out and beat the Cowboys and then lose three in a row and both to the Cardinals and the Tennessee Titans. But that's what I've been saying about the first four games. I think they have to go 2-2. Go 2-2, and now you've set yourself up for the opportunity to have a decent season. You can't be worse than 2-2.
1: And you have a tough schedule.
0: No, it's a tough schedule.
1: I mean, you got the Lions on your schedule.
0: Yep.
1: You got the defending Super Bowl champions. In Seattle, you've got San Francisco, albeit here at 1 o'clock, which is obviously better for the Giants.
0: Yep.
1: The Colts should not be too much of a problem for them in week 12. The Jaguars are a playoff team.
0: Mm-hmm.
1: Yeah, you're feeling pretty good about themselves, right? You know,
0: aren't many. If you look over the schedule and just say how many of the games are the Giants either going to be favored in or are. Better, at least, even if you're being somewhat, optimistic. Like, who's they?
1: Okay, I'll give you four.
0: Better than
1: four.
0: Like, I think they can be clearly better than the Titans and the Cardinals. I think they. The Colts. I think they should be better than.
1: Saints is probably a pick 'em.
0: I think they're probably better than the Saints. They're better than the Browns.
1: That's about it.
0: And that's about it.
1: Yeah,
0: that's about it.
1: Yeah, and so the schedule doesn't do many favors.
0: No.
1: Obviously, the bad year.
0: And I would be disappointed. I think they should be as good as the Commanders, so I think that's at the bare minimum, that should be.
1: And here's the other problem you have if you're a Giant fan. If you don't stack some wins somewhere midseason, the last 3 weeks of the season, outside of maybe getting lucky, and that luck would be that the Lions, Cowboys, or Eagles, at least one of those teams has nothing to play for when you play against them, which is possible, unlikely with the Lions, because that division is so tough.
0: Mm-hmm.
1: But week 16, 17, 18, at Detroit, at Dallas, and then home against the Eagles.
0: Hope is the Eagles have already clinched it up.
1: Exactly. That is the hope.
0: Yeah, you need that.
1: Because if you haven't gotten 7 wins or 8 wins at that point,
0: no.
1: You ain't making the playoffs. In my opinion.
0: No, you got to have...
1: Now, look, there's a lot that's going to go into it.
0: No, you got to have at least 7 or... You nailed it. 7. If you want to make the playoffs, you got to have 8 wins going into those 3 games.
1: I think so.
0: You probably have
1: 10
0: to have 8 wins.
1: Get you in. 11 gets you in.
0: Yeah, I think 10 would get you in.
1: Yeah.
0: I think 10's right there. So
1: you better not start the season off 0-2, Biggs. You start off 0-2. I know this show is going to be like that.
0: 2-2.
1: I'm telling you now, though.
0: Listen, the Rams are a tough team to win on the road. If they stumble out of the gate and lose to the Cowboys, and then they lose to the, they have to go.
1: And Dable's got that game circled in week three, and Saleh coming back to New York as well.
0: 2-2.
1: By the way,
0: have to be 2-2.
1: If you're 0-2, and you've got a, as you and I both agree, a Cam Ward playing really good football.
0: Mm-hmm.
1: And you know they're going to be good defensively. That's what Saul does. And now you got Dable saying, I know exactly how to beat the Giants. You
0: Why?
1: Go 0-3.
0: I don't know if he does. Yeah.
1: Ooh, mama.
0: No, 0-3 seasons in on life support.
1: On life support.
0: Yeah.
1: Now, the Giants might be really good.
0: They might be.
1: But 0-3 is on the table.
0: I think they're going to beat the Cowboys.
1: Titans spent like $200 million on their roster this offseason.
0: Great.
1: I'm telling you. And we both like Cam Ward.
0: I do. I think Cam Ward's going to have a big bounce back.
1: Wandale Robinson coming back home wants to make a point. You don't have any defensive backs to cover him anyway. You better not start off 0-3. It's going to be mayhem here. You think Mets fans are tough?
0: Look at the you want Jackson Dart to be the guy.
1: I do. I'm rooting for Jackson Dart to be good.
0: You just hope he's 0-3.
1: No, I don't. I'm not hoping for it. I'm saying
0: you
1: it better not happen.
0: For that. You look like you were about to sit down to a rib dinner. It's like,
1: never get a napkin.
0: Yeah.
1: Yeah.
0: That's exactly what you just did.
1: Yeah. Oh, I invented something. Speaking of rib dinners, I've got to take a break to tell me. Remember, my dad's got this weird thing he does.
0: Mm-hmm.
1: You know, like when you go to the dentist, they have those dental clips that hold the little thing
0: piece
1: on your chest.
0: Paper. Yeah, yeah.
1: You know, if you like when you're spitting, you know, whatever it is, so you don't get your shirt dirty.
0: Yes.
1: My dad was born in 1937, so he's old, right? How old is that? He's 89? My dad will be 89 this year?
0: He's a year short of 90, yes.
1: Yeah, my dad will be 89, all right?
0: God bless him.
1: Thank you. My dad carries around with him whenever he goes out, which is not often, the dental clips, and he clips a napkin to it, like at a restaurant.
0: Gotcha.
1: Like, yeah, it's embarrassing.
0: It's not
1: like,
0: really
1: well, you
0: invention.
1: Can't you can't not spill food on your shirt.
0: Right.
1: And he goes, I don't want to listen to you. And he doesn't care either. Like, when you get to 89, do you care what anybody thinks about
0: absolutely
1: you?
0: Absolutely not, no.
1: So whenever he goes out for dinner, which, again, it's not often, he takes the dental clips with him, and he whatever the napkin the restaurant gives you, he clips the napkin to it first thing he does before he orders.
0: Okay.
1: Like, it's embarrassing. Yeah. Like, what are we doing?
0: You can wait until the food comes.
1: You don't want to hear it. He clips them on.
0: Right.
1: So I went to, I'm not sure how familiar you are with, like, ChatGPT and Claude and those AI.
0: I'm aware of them. I don't use them that much.
1: All right, so I made an infomercial.
0: Hmm.
1: Yeah, out of the dental clips.
0: That does seem like something you'd see at 3 o'clock in the morning after you left the Yankee game and Yes Network on.
1: So I get a kick out of it.
0: Mm-hmm.
1: I'm just, can I play it for you real quick?
0: By all means.
1: So on vacation, I was bored, you know, because Detroit's got really not much to offer, right? So I went on one of those like Claude sites, and I created the following. Are you ready?
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0: You're happy with that.
1: By the way.
0: That's very funny.
1: It's hold on. I want to show this to you.
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0: Somebody would buy that.
1: Yeah, somebody would buy that.
0: People would buy that.
1: Yeah, and then
0: that's very funny.
1: And then what I did after that, because I was really bored in Detroit, after that, what I did, I decided to try to make it more interesting, okay? So here's the second version of that. Are you ready?
0: Yes.
1: Here we go.
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0: When I proposed.
1: Well, you can only do like 10-second videos. Right.
0: When I proposed.
1: Yeah. $20.
0: That's funny.
1: But like,
0: it's not really an invention because it's just
1: repurposing.
0: It's repurposing.
1: Yeah, it's like an off-label use of dental clips.
0: That's hysterical.
1: Make it for bibs. Adult bibs. By the way, I think people would buy those.
0: I think people would buy that.
1: Yeah, you're right. 3 o'clock in the morning, you're sitting there, it's like ice cream and Doritos on your belly.
0: You left the game on, it's on
1: your Network.
0: You
1: know what I need?
0: Yeah.
1: If only somebody would invent an adult bib. Man, because like you go eat lobster, there's those like plastic, you know, things they tie around your neck.
0: Yeah.
1: Those don't do the job, though.
0: No.
1: Right?
0: Yeah.
1: Boom.
0: I saw a bunch of those. We went to, when I went to Boston, we stopped at the
1: Nathaniel Hall?
0: No, the old Clam House, whatever it's called.
1: Okay.
0: No, it's like the oldest restaurant.
1: Like Clam Chowder or something?
0: Yeah, but all seafood, and they do the whole lobster. And like a whole family of like eight people around the table, all of them got lobster.
1: Right.
0: And they hand out those plastic bibs.
1: The plastic bibs?
0: Yeah.
1: Imagine.
0: With a big lobster on it, and you tie it around your neck.
1: How about if that restaurant had the clips with the restaurant's name and phone number on it?
0: Oh, yeah. And you could have like little lobster claws as the hooks.
1: You know what I'm saying?
0: Like little lobster claws.
1: See?
0: On your neck.
1: Just like that. I was bored. I'm not good on vacation.
0: I just lay around
1: I go to the pool.
0: Detroit?
1: There's a lot of lakes in Detroit.
0: Yeah,
1: Lake
0: yeah.
1: Detroit, as
0: yeah.
1: a matter of fact.
0: Yeah.
1: Lake Michigan, you may have heard of that one.
0: I have heard of it.
1: Like, I'll go out to the pool, and I'll sit down on the lounge chair, whatever it is.
0: Mm-hmm.
1: 10 minutes? Bored. Yeah. And then
0: you can't just sit there, read a book,
1: no.
0: go to sleep.
1: And then my family's like, Dad, can you play better music? Because I'm typically the music guy, because it keeps me engaged.
0: Yeah.
1: You know? 10 minutes. I don't know how people just sit there all day and aren't bored out of their minds. Hey, we have 7 more days of this, Dad. It's going to be great. No, we don't. Yeah.
0: So what do you do?
1: I make infomercials on my phone.
0: Okay.
1: That's what I do. Keeps me happy.
0: And then you show everybody.
1: And then
0: the pool.
1: I show multiple times. Look at this. You seen this? Would you buy this?
0: Just random people at the bar.
1: I get to know the bartender first name basis.
0: Of course.
1: One of the first things I do.
0: Mm-hmm.
1: Tip him an extra 20 out of the gate. That way, there's no waiting.
0: The Grand Marnier and Cokes.
1: I just give a little eye contact. He knows it's either pina coladas or Grand Marnies and Coke. And then he and I are good for the entire week.
0: Yeah.
1: Yeah. Craig, you know another one? Yep, we're another one. Yeah. They're like, when you're on vacation, there's certain people you have to know.
0: Of course.
1: The bartender's the first guy.
0: Mm-hmm.
1: The second guy, and I think this might be a Jewish thing, and I'll own that.
0: Okay.
1: If you ever go away, my people like to get up like 5 o'clock in the morning and reserve chairs at the pool.
0: That's an everybody.
1: Now, I hate that,
0: mm-hmm.
1: but when I don't sleep much. So it's also, I also think it's obnoxious. Like to run out to the pool at 5 o'clock in the morning,
0: mm-hmm.
1: and you put like a shoe on one chair,
0: yeah.
1: a hat on a chair,
0: my wife for the vacation literally bought bands that you wrap around the towel to indicate that it's not just a towel left by the
1: last person that sat there or something.
0: Like, this is our towel. It has like a little tag with our name on it,
1: Genius.
0: Like wrapped around the towel. So when you leave the towel there,
1: someone's got that, right.
0: It's not just a shoe or a flip-flop or whatever.
1: Yeah.
0: That's
1: big on the single shoe, but I don't like doing it.
0: No, I hear you.
1: And I find that
0: sucks.
1: When I don't do it, I find everyone else that does do it
0: obnoxious.
1: To be completely obnoxious.
0: And while you're sitting there, you just wait. You're like, how long is that shoe going to just sit here? How long do they think the shoe carries favor?
1: That's the other thing.
0: Like, it's been an hour and a half. We've been sitting here, and that shoe's just been staring me in the face.
1: Right, and they come down at like noon.
0: Yeah.
1: Right? Like, they slept in.
0: Yeah.
1: I'm like, I've been sitting on this regular chair, not lounging back, because you people were sleeping all morning.
0: Yeah.
1: There's got to be a time limit. I agree
0: with you. Of course.
1: Yeah, I'm with you on that. Yeah.
0: What a chew in the river.
1: Here's a Glenn in Clifton, New Jersey.
0: I think we're supposed to break.
1: Yeah, we'll take a break in a second. Okay. I apologize. It's totally
3: How are you doing, gentlemen?
1: Doing good, Glenny. What's up, kid?
3: Listen, Craigie.
1: Yeah.
3: I've told you in the past that you're toasted, and I have said the right amount of toasted, but today I think you're a little overdone.
1: Well,
3: There is no way on God's green earth that the New York Jets are going to win the AFC East before the New York Giants.
1: Why?
3: As a matter of fact, because they're the Jets. And I don't hate the Jets.
0: And I think you look at the coaching staff right away. Sorry.
1: I didn't say this year.
3: I'm not wrong about it, by the way.
1: No, but I'm not saying this year.
0: I know, but you got to find, if you just use my reasoning, that means you got to find another coach. Hope he's as good as Harbaugh. Like, Oh, you're not saying this year? What are you saying? They're going to fire the coach? You have a quarterback or a coach.
1: Correct.
0: There's no, I completely agree with him. The Giants hopefully have a quarterback, and they definitely have a coach. There's no way that the Giants or the Jets are going to win the division.
1: Let me just ask you a question before, and I'm not going to hang up on you. Fair question, okay?
0: Mm-hmm.
1: When's the last time the New York Giants won the NFC East? Just out of curiosity.
3: It's been a while.
0: It's been a long time.
1: It's been 15 years.
0: 15 years.
1: Since the New York Giants won the NFC.
0: When's the last time the Jets went to the playoffs?
3: How many Super Bowls have they won in that time?
1: Okay, listen, we can move the goalposts.
3: They actually won the Super Bowl. They won the NFC. They won the Super Bowl.
0: That is correct. No, it's probably the, yeah, it's no, now, probably to be the last fair, time they won the Super
1: the
0: Bowl.
1: The New York Jets have not won the AFC East. So just to show you that I'm fair.
0: Yeah, yeah.
1: Since 2002.
0: Since 2002.
1: It'll be 25 years without a division title.
0: Yeah.
1: Like, let that sink in, which I guess you already have.
3: Yeah, I know.
1: Like, it's so effing
3: bad. I
1: was
3: all for Aaron Rodgers when he showed up in town.
0: By the way, and to be fair, you did have...
1: Yeah, I did think. I bought into it. How could you not buy into it, right? Like, he represented something that we've never had. And I say that all the time. We've never had. In my lifetime, all right, we have never had... a legitimate Pro Bowl top of the line quarterback.
0: No.
1: We've never had it.
0: Never.
1: Now, we've had guys who were good other places who had success. Obviously, Boomer's one of them.
0: Yeah.
1: But we have, think about in my lifetime, heck, in my kid's lifetime. So, Sonny's 25. Who's the best quarterback to play for the Jets in his lifetime? Chad Pennington?
0: Well, I mean, Aaron Rodgers, but yes.
1: But not here, saying, though.
0: No.
1: Right?
0: Like, yeah, it's the best winning
1: That's
0: quarterback
1: why we here, all yeah. bought into. Oh, yeah. My God. Like, Brett Favre's 8-3 until the shoulder went bunk. Right. And obviously, you know the rest of the story.
0: Yeah.
1: Like, we are...
0: Mark Sanchez was the most successful.
1: He's been the most successful. Obviously, he wasn't the best, but most successful, yeah.
0: Yeah.
1: Two AFC championship games back-to-back. Yeah, as a rookie and as a second-year player. Right. That's how bad it's been. I mean, but like, Giant fans can't gloat.
0: The 1 year of Ryan Fitzpatrick, that was a good year quarterback. That's about it. He had 1 year.
1: 1 year.
0: He had 1 year.
1: And when we needed him at the most against Buffalo, what happened?
0: Yeah, he was bad.
1: Right?
0: He was bad.
1: He threw 9 interceptions, I think, in that game.
0: I think it was.
1: And I'm not kidding.
0: It was not a good game.
1: Like, if you think about Ryan Fitzpatrick with the Jets, and this will boggle people's minds, the Jets had 2,000 yard receivers that year. Eric Decker.
0: Yeah.
1: And
0: Marshall.
1: And Brandon Marshall.
0: Brandon Marshall.
1: Yeah. And then Ryan Fitzpatrick decided to be Ryan Fitzpatrick and not get into the playoffs that year.
0: I know. It's funny. You know what I remember most about the Ryan Fitzpatrick thing?
1: We got to take a break.
0: The clamoring to come. Yeah, I know. That's my fault. I remember the Mike and the Mad Dog live event at Radio City Music Hall.
1: Okay.
0: Where they got together and did a show.
1: The 9th reunion show?
0: Yeah, whatever. But it was at Radio City. And Ryan Fitzpatrick was in the audience, and the entire audience chanted, "Bring him back," because he was a free agent, and it was like he wasn't sure if he was going to hold out. He still wasn't under contract with the Jets, coming off the big year. Ryan Fitzpatrick in the audience, "Bring him back."
1: Oh, that's cool.
0: Bring him back. Didn't go so well.
1: 888-808-1019. 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More football. Having fun today. On a fan.
0: The summer is here and it's hot. 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
25: 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The best of the National League and the best of the American League go at it. But when all is said and done this weekend, the two-time World Series champion Los Angeles Dodgers will be at Yankee Stadium for a huge three-game series. 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
30: 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Let's go to Long Island. If you're traveling westbound on the Northern State Parkway, a disabled vehicle right around New Hyde Park Road, we have the traditional eastbound delays from Little Neck Parkway on the LIE and Northern State Parkway is heading towards the area of the Meadowbrook and the eastbound Southern Slow, Eagle Avenue to the Wantagh Merge. Busy in Queens, southbound Cross Island, bumper to bumper, northern down towards the UBS Arena. Arena, traveling on Staten Island Heavy, westbound Staten Island Expressway from Slauson Avenue, heading towards the Goffles. We had a stall on the Goffles Bridge on the Jersey side by the ramp to the New Jersey Turnpike, but that did clear, so you're starting to move a little bit better now. At least 35 minutes out at the George Washington Bridge from the Cross Bronx, around 30 minutes outbound Lincoln and Holland. 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
7: 524 Carton Show, Big Mac. Great to have you here. Let me just check my handy dandy list. See if there's anything I left out today that I want to get to. Nope. Pretty good. Oh, there's a lesbian cricket triangle. You guys aware of this or no? Now, when I read the headline, that could be read two different ways.
8: Mm-hmm.
7: That could be read, there are lesbians who like to play cricket.
8: Right.
7: Who are involved in some kind of weird love triangle.
8: Mm-hmm.
7: That's one way to read it, right?
8: Yes.
7: Or there are lesbian crickets.
8: Yes.
7: That are involved in some type of,
8: mm-hmm.
7: you know, lovemaking soiree.
8: Sure.
7: How do you read it?
8: How do I read it?
7: Yeah. Yeah.
8: Just, well, I didn't
7: like when you saw the headline.
8: I heard it. I would think it's probably lesbian cricket players who are.
7: You believe so?
8: Yeah,
7: so the sport, the cricket sport, is what
8: mm-hmm.
7: you think?
8: Yes.
7: Okay. Final answer?
8: Final answer.
7: So you think it's women?
8: I think
7: like
8: it's
7: human beings,
8: human women
7: who are lesbians
8: play the sport
7: who
8: of
7: play
8: cricket,
7: cricket
8: and are lesbians.
7: And there's a big like you know lovers quarrel or triangle thing.
8: Yes.
7: As opposed to scientists have discovered lesbian crickets. That are involved in some type of, you know, war.
8: Yeah. If you left out the triangle part, I could be sold on the lesbian crickets.
7: You could be.
8: But because of the triangle, I'm gonna go with the lesbian cricket players.
7: Well, you'd be right,
8: sir.
7: That's right. Australian women's cricket vice captain Ashley Gardner, her estranged wife Monica Wright, and teammate Georgia Val, all women, all lesbians, have split up. And there's alleged infidelity claims which have now made major, major headlines. What do you expect from lesbians, though, right? Like, if I was a lesbian, I think, you know, I'd have a wandering eye.
8: I think I read somewhere it's the highest divorce rate.
7: Lesbians?
8: Mm-hmm.
7: Yeah?
8: I think I read that somewhere, yeah. I'm not kidding.
7: What were you reading? Just like, what type of
8: like,
7: magazine were you reading? I was just reading, yeah. You know, I always like to read Lesbian Monthly, Craig. And in June, they were saying
8: that. Yeah, it's great bathroom material.
7: By the way, great bathroom material. Because we all have this idea in our minds.
8: I actually
7: that.
8: Think I saw a stand-up comedian say it. Now
7: oh, is that right?
8: It. Yeah,
7: oh,
8: it was, man. What's his name? I'm sorry to ruin the dream.
7: That's okay.
8: You could always envision me reading magazines in the bathroom another time.
7: You're probably just reading Beatles magazines anyway.
8: I think
7: anyway.
8: He was that Australian comic. He's like,
7: I don't care who the comic was.
8: Yeah, yeah, but I think I saw him talk about this, about divorce rate inside.
7: So the divorce rate amongst lesbians is higher than straight couples?
8: Straight couples and then
7: and
8: also
7: gay men couples?
8: Yes.
7: Is that right?
8: I believe that's what he said. I didn't double check it.
7: Is that because women are hard to live with and they don't realize that until they're doing it? Like, we figured it out early.
8: We figured it out early.
7: Yeah.
8: How difficult they
7: yeah,
8: are.
7: Yeah, we just, you know, mm-hmm. fall prey to the JJ.
8: Right.
7: Can't say no to it.
8: How is it undefeated when there's two?
7: That's why the divorce rate's so high. Yeah. How do you live with yourself?
8: Someone's got to lose.
7: That's right. That's right.
8: Yeah.
7: Yeah. Like, I'm tired of making your bed every single day. Yeah. The division of labor in that household's got to be a tough one.
8: Mm-hmm.
7: Like, you probably, like, spin the wheel on it or something, right?
8: Mm-hmm.
7: Like, all right, who's doing the dishes tonight? That's why, like, in my house, there's no spinning the wheel.
8: No.
7: No, woman, bring me another Grand Marnier and Coke and do the dishes.
8: That's exactly how it goes.
7: That's right. You got to run your house.
8: Yeah.
7: Some guys wear track shoes and run around it.
8: Mm-hmm.
7: Not me, obviously. No. I'm not one of those guys.
8: I don't run the house, that is for sure. I am not in charge.
7: Here is Andrew in Manalapan on the fan. Andrew, good afternoon. How are you, buddy?
2: What's up, guys? So great. I heard you guys talking earlier about the whole holding of chairs thing on vacation.
7: Yeah.
2: I usually go away every year to Aruba, and I honestly love, like, getting up at about 5 in the morning, as crazy as it sounds, and we go down there, we hold chairs, and they're really strict because you have pretty much... Because
7: it's douchey.
2: You stay there, hold your chairs, and security comes around at 7 o'clock, and they tag them, and they give you a two-hour window, pretty much... to come back by 9 o'clock if you're not back.
7: So let me.
8: I think even 2 hours is generous.
7: Very generous. But I think 7 to 9 in the morning,
8: that's
7: prime time.
8: 7 to 9. That's a good job by the hotel.
7: And let me ask you a question.
8: It shouldn't be all day.
7: Are you doing this at the Aruba Hyatt or the Aruba Marriott?
2: The Aruba Marriott.
7: Yeah.
2: And it's probably the most relaxing 2 hours I get because it's before the kids wake up and I see the sun rise and I love it. People think I'm crazy, but. They are strict because I have seen them take tags away when people try to hold more chairs.
8: So, do you go down there at 5 a.m. and just sit in the chair for a couple hours, or do you just go down there, lay a towel, and then like do whatever to see the sunrise, or do you actually hang out with the chair?
2: No, we do the whole band thing, Big Mac. My wife gets the bands, hold the towels because it's always windy down there in Aruba. So we hold the towels, and I literally just bring an extra towel. I fall back asleep. I put on some like background music and. Well, you know, it's 7 o'clock. My day starts. And
7: there you go.
2: Yeah.
7: So do you know why the hotels in Aruba are on that side of the island and it's safe to swim in the water there? It's a genius thing they did. So what they did, Aruba obviously being an island, right? The other side of the island, which there's no resorts on or hotels on, they take all the dying goats and cows and sheep. And they throw them into the water to feed the sharks. And that's how they keep the sharks on that side of the island. It's also why, sadly enough, when Natalie Holloway went missing, that guy Jordan Vandersnoot who killed her, they alleged the thought process was it was on that side of the island thinking that the sharks would eat her body and there'd be nothing found of her.
8: Okay.
7: But the resorts are on the other side of the island and the water's like glass. Have you ever been to Aruba? It's gorgeous. It's beautiful.
2: Yeah.
7: But there's no threat of shark attacks because all the sharks are on the other side of the island because on a daily basis, they throw sheep and goat and cows into the water there to feed the sharks to keep them there.
8: That's crazy.
7: Yeah.
8: So there are so many sharks there that they need to do this?
7: Yeah.
8: Otherwise, the sharks would be on both sides of the
7: island. If the sharks come to the other side, you're not going in the water.
8: No, of course not.
7: Right. Yeah,
8: wow,
2: the other side, the other side is crazy because we did the UTV tour and we did go to the other side of the island and it's completely different.
7: It's like a different country, let alone different island. Yeah.
2: Yes.
7: The other side is not Aruba. It's weird.
8: That's so bizarre.
7: Good call on that. Yeah,
8: I've never
7: bizarre.
8: Been to Aruba. I have friends.
7: I went there once many, many years ago.
8: I have a friend who goes there every year because his mother and his parents had a timeshare there for forever.
7: Yeah.
8: So they go once a summer. I've never heard any of this. All the times my buddy Mike's gone to Aruba,
7: well, I don't
8: not
7: think
8: once
7: they talk about it
8: have
7: much.
8: I heard that like, it's one like, side is like the fun side,
7: shark infested.
8: And the other side is where they feed the sharks.
7: That's right. Right. Well, because you're not going to tell tourists that.
8: Well, how do you know that?
7: It's because it's a thing you know.
8: The sharks told you?
7: No, like you talk to Arubians.
8: Mm.
7: Yeah. It's a thing. They tell you. Like this is why this side is safe.
8: Yeah.
7: This is why that side. It came out when she went missing.
8: Right.
7: And people started learning more about. There's like two islands in one.
8: Right.
7: That's all.
8: Hmm.
7: But what it just, to me, it made me scared kind of swim on my side. Right?
8: That there are so many that they feel the need to just on a nightly basis feed them cows and goats.
7: The sharks aren't that far away. Like one way with sharks, like, you know what?
8: And how deep
7: I don't feel like goat today.
8: That's what I'm saying. Most of the time, sharks don't come that close to the land.
7: Yeah, but that's what they do. Yeah.
8: Maybe stop feeding them cows and goats.
7: But then they're going to eat people.
8: No, but
7: you think they'll find a different island to go to?
8: Couldn't you just like for 6 months cut down all beach going, and then the sharks will learn nobody's around?
7: No, because the whole island's based on tourism. Maybe in the summertime. I like. Does anybody go to Aruba in July?
8: How many goats and cows could you have?
7: I guess enough to feed the sharks.
8: I don't
7: yeah,
8: know.
7: Yeah, I don't think it's cows as much as goats.
8: This whole thing sounds fugazi to me.
7: Okay.
8: I'm sorry.
7: That's okay.
8: There are so many sharks that they feed at goats on a nightly basis.
7: I don't know how many sharks there are. But they constantly feed them.
8: Oh, what do you?
7: All the meats on that side of the island.
8: I'm working a double tonight. I'm on goat duty.
7: Yeah, it's like, what happened to Grandpa? You know, we're going to put him down anyway.
8: The goats, yeah, I'm going to put him down anyway. I'll do it.
7: Yeah, no, they throw dogs in there, the whole thing.
8: Oh, now you're just making stuff up.
7: That's what they do. If a dog's dying...
8: They sacrifice animals on a nightly basis to keep the other half of the island
7: clean. Don't quote
8: me
7: on nightly basis, because no, I can't prove
8: Yeah.
7: But yeah, there's basically two Arubas in one. So don't go there, I guess. Or make sure you're on the right side of the island.
8: Well, I mean, obviously, you said all the hotels are on the right side of the island.
7: Yeah, that makes sense, yeah. The two big ones are the Marriott and the Hyatt. Yeah.
8: Never been to Aruba. Now I'm not so sure.
7: By the way, if you got to get up at 5 in the morning to save a chair, you probably don't want to go to Aruba. Especially in the high season, there's too many people there. And they all come from New York, obnoxious New Yorkers. I'm saving a seat. 5 in the morning.
8: Yeah, I know. I love doing it.
7: I love getting up at 5 in the morning on vacation and sitting there watching the sunrise, saving 9 seats because my entire extended family is on vacation. Yeah. One Nike here. I got a slipper over there. Yeah. I got a shirt on this. Yeah, that's what they do. Here's Margaret in Bergen County on the fan. Maggie, how are you, babe?
9: I'm good. You can call me Peggy O.
7: Why would I call you Peggy O?
9: Because my nickname is Peggy and my last name is Owens. And Peggy O is a famous song by the Grateful Dead. Hello.
7: Hello? But how'd you go from Margaret to Peggy?
9: My mother, I'm after my mother. My mother's a Margaret. And in the Catholic religion, you can't be named anything but a saint's name back in the day. So Peggy's not a saint, and Margaret is. So all Maggie's and every derivative, they're all Margaret. No, they were Margaret.
7: And how did you make your husband say, "Will you marry me, pretty Peggy O? If you will marry me, I will set your cities free."
9: I have been proposed to 5 freaking times.
8: Wow.
9: Not one moron, not one, with rings, not one moron ever sang that song to me.
8: And all 5 times were 5 different men?
9: 5 different men, 5 different rings.
7: Wow. You must have a spectacular vagina.
9: Oh, God, you're going dirty places. No, I'm back in the day, I was pretty good looking. I actually was a model, and I wore clothes when I was
7: nice. Young.
8: Well, good for you.
7: What type of modeling did you do?
9: 1990. I have on the 1990 NFC East Giants T-shirt.
8: There you go.
9: When we won the champ.
7: That's how
9: we go. I happened to have it on. I just like looked down. I'm like, oh. So let's get back to the Giants.
7: Yes, ma'am.
9: Let's be a little bit more practical. First of all, we're going to be Cowboys. It's going to happen this year. I know it.
7: Okay.
9: I just feel it.
7: Okay.
9: Week one, you're
8: going to beat the Cowboys. I'm with you.
9: Okay. So then, this is really good. My girlfriend and I, my friend has season tickets to the stadium, and we went. And it was early in the season because it wasn't cold. And, this is really good. She goes, "We're going in a booth. You know, the booth that you guys get to go into for free." She says, "Just follow me." And we literally follow the caterers into the booth and start drinking free drinks.
7: Nice.
9: And food.
7: Look at you.
9: Oh, no. And then, it's hysterical. So then somebody asks her, "Who you with?" She goes, "Oh, we're with WPLJ."
7: Look at you. Like,
8: WPLJ.
7: Thinking fast on her feet. That's what she did. Nice. And who's your favorite Giants of all time? Lawrence Taylor, Phil Sims.
9: Oh, you know, I have to say, like, you know,
7: Frank
9: Gifford. You know, LT Carson. You know, you can't beat that. I have a Sims jersey.
7: Okay.
9: I have a Manning jersey too.
7: Okay. But right now you're wearing a 1990 Giants shirt, is what you're saying, right?
9: It's a T-shirt.
7: Nice.
9: Yeah. NFC Giants T-shirt. It's pretty old. I'll tell you.
7: Well, you're pretty old. You're old. The shirt's old, right?
9: Mm-hmm. I'm old. Yes, I'm old. I did this bad stuff back in the day. You know, I'm in Florence now.
8: Mm-hmm.
7: As you should be. You learned your lesson, you matured, you stopped making bad decisions, right?
8: Did you say yes to any of the five gentlemen or no?
7: Yeah, did you say yes to any of the five proposals or did you always say no?
9: Yeah, I did say yes.
7: Uh-huh.
9: And
7: then what?
8: And then what happened?
9: It didn't work out, you know. We broke it off. You
7: let's
9: know,
7: leave it at
9: he
7: that.
9: Was a cheater.
7: Well, he cheated
9: he
7: on
9: was
7: you.
9: A cheater.
7: He cheated on you with a Jet fan, I heard.
9: Probably.
7: Yep.
9: And, yeah, so, you know.
7: All right, sweetie.
8: You live and you learn.
7: Well, listen, I appreciate you calling in. Here's what I'd like to do.
8: Five different times.
7: This football season, I'm on the lookout for our show for a football prognosticator. I need somebody to come on the show every Friday and make Giants picks. And if you'd like an opportunity to try out for that job, it doesn't pay anything, but I'd be happy to put you in the mix. If you want to be our giant game picker, would you like that?
9: Oh, sure, sure.
7: All right, but
8: sure.
7: The deal is, when you do the picks, you have to be wearing nothing at all but a New York Giants jersey.
9: Okay.
7: So you're happy to do that for us?
9: Sure.
7: Great. And what type of modeling did you do, other than the vaginal thing we talked about?
9: That didn't happen.
7: Mm-hmm.
9: Oh, I was... A local photographer. I was like, he used me, and then I went to Ford. What it's the Ford?
7: Ford Mile. Yeah, that's right. That's right.
9: Yeah. Well, I went in there, and the local guy had my cover pictures or whatever.
7: Mm-hmm.
9: We took the 165 from New Jersey. Me and my mom. Dad's like, put this dime in your shoe in case anything happens.
7: Call home. Right.
9: The Ford people were mean.
7: Yeah, well.
9: And she said, you need to put her in a red dress and it needs to be shorter and come back tomorrow.
7: Mm.
9: And I cried and I said to my mother, I said, I don't like doing this.
7: Okay.
9: I don't want to do it. I like school and I like my friends.
7: Good for you.
9: And so she said, okay, you don't have to go.
7: All right. Well, there you have it. Sounds like a boring story that a lot of people needed to hear. But Maggie, Peggy-O, whatever we're calling you these days, look forward to talking to
9: Peggy-O.
7: You during football season, okay?
9: Okay.
7: All right, Dal, thank you so much for calling. Appreciate you.
9: All right. Have a good one, guys.
7: There you go. Peggy-O, everybody.
8: Uh-oh, Peggy.
7: Yeah, that's what I was thinking, but that's not the song.
8: Not Peggy, that's Peggy
7: My
8: Sue.
7: My Peggy Sue.
8: Ooh, ooh, ooh, ooh, well, I love you, gal.
7: I love you, Peggy Sue. Yeah, that was Buddy Holly.
8: Oh.
7: And the Crickets.
8: Yes.
7: Sorry, not the Grateful Dead.
8: No.
7: Just in case.
8: Peggy O, I guess, is a Grateful Dead song. I'm not aware of it.
7: Yeah, I was just looking at it.
8: You had an opportunity to say something that really bothered people, and you went for the truth. I thought you were going to give me that was, the big...
7: the big bopper.
8: The big bopper or something. That was Richie Valens, of course. Everybody knows that.
7: Here's Johnny in Staten Island on the fan. Johnny, how are you, buddy?
10: Hello, gentlemen.
7: What's up?
10: I'm calling in to speak up for CMAC.
8: Oh, thank you.
10: If you remember, Craigie, a couple weeks back, you were talking about how, like, CMAC was going to go on this long Disney cruise.
7: Right.
10: And he was going to have, like, one day and then a full week, a weekend, and then a week and a full day.
7: Correct.
10: And guess who did it?
7: Who?
10: Craigie! Greg did it! He just took Monday off. It's the exact same thing he was complaining about. He was like, I can't believe he's going to take 2 weeks off. Oh, my God. Oh, my God. And then he went and golfed. The same thing.
8: I think Greg
10: one Friday.
7: If I may, sir, I didn't do that. Are you saying Greg Giannotti did that? Yeah.
10: Yes.
7: Yeah, you got confused
10: Greg
7: there.
10: Greg Giannotti said, I love Gio.
8: What do I care? On with them, and that was part of it. You were bashing in my vacation schedule.
7: Yeah.
8: With them. And they joined in, and now Gio did the same thing.
7: Yeah, well, they don't care about mornings or the ratings or anything else. That's their business. I don't work with them. I work with Big Mac. My concern is 2 to 6.
8: Mm-hmm.
7: And if Big Mac takes 3 weeks off, which he's doing in August.
8: Not 3 weeks.
7: I'm going to say something about it. the fact that Gio, and I don't know his vacation schedule, I don't have any interest in anyone else's vacation schedule but mine and Big Mac's. If he did and I was working with him, which I'm not, I would have said something about it. So I'm glad you just proved the point that once again, I stay above the fray here. I took my normal vacation 1 week.
8: Mm-hmm.
7: All right? I don't know what days Greg took off, nor do I care. I don't know what days Boomer took off, nor do I care. That's their deal. I have a responsibility to you fine people not to be off that much. I leave vacation days on the table every year because I'm committed to you fine people of New York. Yeah.
8: And I'm going to take a total of probably 2 weeks over the whole summer.
7: Oh, your vacation's outlandish.
8: 2 weeks total.
7: Outlandish.
8: That's not outlandish.
7: Vacation.
8: 2 weeks total.
7: Outlandish, I say.
8: And that's leaving vacation days on the table.
7: You got more coming your way.
8: I've been here for a long time, Craig.
7: Yes, you have.
8: And I've earned these vacation days.
7: I didn't say you didn't.
8: And I'm going to use them.
7: Okay.
8: Everybody else uses them.
7: Well, that does. You don't have to be like everybody else.
8: Well, you use them.
7: All right? I do not.
8: You're not going to take another. That's it. The 1 week, the 1 day. Got something else here, something else there. They count.
7: I have.
8: They count.
7: A family member's got a big surgery coming up. I need to be there for that. That's 1 day I'm taking off, which I think is understandable.
8: Yeah.
7: That's more of a personal day than a vacation day.
8: Right.
7: All right, because I'm going to be in a hospital all day. And outside of that, probably take a couple Fridays off.
8: We'll see.
7: And then Christmas week.
8: Yeah, okay.
7: I'll leave 3 weeks vacation on the table.
8: All right, well, I'm going to leave less than that on the
7: table. Yeah, you're leaving none.
8: That's not true.
7: You ain't got none left. You're going to have to work Thanksgiving Thursday this year. You take so many days off in August.
8: What are you talking about? Taking 1 day off. It's from January to July, I've taken 1 day. So far.
7: they're
8: coming.
7: We still got weeks to go in July. I thought he was accusing me of taking wraparound vacation.
8: But you were, you know, you went on the morning show, and of course, you know.
7: It came up.
8: Okay, what a shocker.
7: Came up.
8: And the lies of 3 weeks.
7: It's, yeah.
8: Yes, they're part days of 3 weeks, but it's not 3 weeks.
7: What do? I mean, if I was really in the mood to, you know, push buttons and start things around here, oh, I got a good one I could use right now.
8: Really?
7: Yeah. A good one, too.
8: What do you got?
7: I'm not going to say exactly what it is, but I'll tell you this. Somebody on the on-air staff has made a decision that I personally find highly objectionable.
8: Really?
7: On behalf of the radio station and the show that that person's a part of. And if anybody else did it, this person would have something to say about it. But I guess, you know, it's just going to happen into the ether and no one's going to talk about it.
8: Well, I mean, you have a chance to not like, let that ether happen.
7: Well, I'm just saying, if I was, you know, a button pusher around here, and I try to not be these days, you know, I might have something to say. You know, on behalf of the radio station and a certain show.
8: That's what I'm just saying.
7: But, you know, I know if anyone else did it around here, you know, the person that's now doing it would probably have something to say about it.
8: Sure.
7: But it's not my style anymore.
8: Okay.
7: I just worry about us. I got my little family right here.
8: That's it.
7: I got the imperfect family that we all are. The troubled, fractured family that somehow smiles every day.
8: Oh.
7: Right?
8: Yeah. We smile.
7: That's exactly right.
8: We smile.
7: That's right. Every day there's a smile.
8: Every day there's a smile.
7: Every day.
8: And a laugh and a chuckle.
7: Matter of fact, you may notice I'm wearing a hat right now.
8: Yeah.
7: I won this hat in a game of Papa Shot.
8: Did you?
7: Yeah.
8: I thought it was to cover the bruise on your head.
7: No,
8: that you
7: I won this hat from Anthony Hoffman, Pete's beautiful 8-year-old son, who's trying to get it back now, but he had to learn a valuable lesson.
11: No.
7: Don't play me in Papa Shot. And when you lose, by the way,
11: he was
7: one shot away from losing his shoes. He almost lost his Uggs today, too.
11: But I won.
7: You didn't win anything.
11: Yes, I did.
7: You know why? Because you stink at Papa Shot.
11: You stink. You made
7: up. Okay, listen, here's the deal. I'm going to give you your hat back with a valuable life lesson, and that is no whining.
11: I'm not whining.
7: That's it. That's it. You're whining.
8: All right.
11: I'm not whining.
7: No, it's whining.
11: No, it's not.
7: Pete's so upset right now.
12: I can't stand this. That's the one thing I tell him all the time. Never to whine.
7: Yeah.
12: He whines, he's not getting anything.
7: Nah, he's a good boy. He's a nice boy.
8: Someone had a head injury, too. All of a sudden, I heard a loud bang.
7: Oh, yeah. He's followed through, slapped me on the top of the head. Yeah.
12: You got another cut?
7: Huh? I might sue him. You got homeowners? I might sue somebody. Here's Kevin in Fairlawn, New Jersey on the fan. Kevin, how you doing, pal?
13: How you doing, Craig? Long time listener. I've been watching your show when you were Craig and Evans.
7: Thank you.
13: I miss you guys so much. I'm glad to have you back.
7: Thank you.
13: I miss you when you were with Tiki. We'll talk about the World Cup.
7: Sure.
13: We had a big upset. Spain beat France 2-0 in the semifinals. I think everybody's predicting Spain.
7: When did that happen?
8: 3 o'clock today. It just ended.
7: There was a game today?
13: Yes.
7: What?
13: Yeah, 3 p.m. Yes,
7: there was a game today?
13: Yeah, Spain versus France.
7: How do you guys not tell me that? I would have put it on. That shows you nobody cares about the World Cup. I didn't know they were playing.
8: I knew they were, but I forgot about it during the 3 o'clock.
7: I thought the game was Wednesday, you told me.
8: No, tomorrow. Yeah, tomorrow's the other game. Tomorrow's England against
7: Argentina?
13: England, yeah.
7: Okay.
13: Argentina
8: Spain beat France
13: England
8: today.
13: I got the film now. Argentina,

0: your question, a personal question?
1: So go ahead. No problem, Craig.
0: What are you wearing right now?
1: I'm wearing my Giants shirt.
2: Nice.
1: And my shorts.
0: Nice. Any underwear or no?
1: And, yes. We always have to wear underwear, right?
0: I agree. Just asking the question.
2: I always do.
0: Great. Well, look at you.
1: Can I give you my picks for this year's Giant games?
0: Well, I'd rather do that when we get closer to the start of the season. But once the first week of September, if you want to call back and give me your Giant prediction on the year, let's do that the first week of September. Is that fair?
1: Fair, and I get that feeling the Giants will beat the Cowboys.
0: Well, no, you're getting a little out of bounds yourself, a little out of bounds yourself.
1: No,
0: drinks are on the house. The first week of September, we'll get your picks, but not today, okay?
1: Okay, but I heard that Peggy said the Giants will beat the Cowboys.
0: Kevin.
1: Wait a minute. Well, what's Peggy talking about?
0: The first week of September, you call back in, and you'll tell us who you think's going to win, okay?
1: Okay. Can I ask one little favor before I get off the air?
0: Let me flip a coin.
1: No.
0: Hang on a second. I'm going to flip a coin.
1: No.
0: Let me flip a coin first. All right?
1: Okay.
0: Heads or tails?
1: I'm heads.
0: Okay.
1: I'm a big Knicks fan.
0: Hold on. I'm going to flip a coin. If it lands on heads, you can ask me a favor. If it lands on tails...
1: No.
2: It's up to fate.
1: You have to put the hat back on first.
0: No, I'm just going to flip a coin. You wanted me to flip a coin for a favor. If it lands on heads, I'll do you a favor. If it lands on tails, you can't ask me for a favor, okay? Ready?
1: Can I ask Chris for a favor?
0: You already asked me. Here we go. I'm flipping the coin right now. You ready?
1: Okay.
0: Here we go.
1: I want to see the coin because I'm watching it live on TV.
0: The coin's right here. I'm going to flip it up in the air, okay?
1: Okay.
0: Here we go.
1: Show me the coin. I want to see the coin.
0: Here we go, okay?
1: Okay.
0: Oh man! It landed on tails. You lost.
2: Maybe next time.
0: Sorry.
1: Hey, I want to see the coin.
0: It's on the ground. I can't pick it up right now. I can't reach it.
1: Okay. Have your son pick it up.
0: That's not my son.
1: Who's that? That's Chris's son.
0: It's Anthony's son, and Anthony's son's about to get punished. So good talking to you, Kevin. In September, though, I'll definitely get your pick on week one. Fair enough. Seems like it's just about time for the last stop.
2: Yeah.
0: We're out on breaks. Like we're good on breaks or not?
2: Yeah, I'm sure we're great.
3: We're screwed in many different ways.
0: Oh, really?
3: Yeah.
0: I had such a good time today.
2: It was a fun show.
0: Great afternoon today. I kind of want to do more. All right.
2: Let's hang out.
0: I got all these people, crazy calls right now. I can't start going down that road. I'm sorry. Four calls on Anthony Volpe. Like, they're all trained at 6 o'clock. You get to talk about Anthony Volpe on the fan.
2: I'm not talking to Anthony Volpe. You're the one who brought him up the last couple of times.
0: I'm just saying. I like Anthony Volpe. I think you guys are a little too hard on Anthony Volpe.
2: Mm-hmm.
0: And I think Anthony Volpe is going to be the starting shortstop in the World Series this year.
2: Okay.
0: How about that?
2: I'll sign for that right now.
0: And you'd sign up for that right now.
2: I certainly would.
0: Yes. I think we all have a homework assignment today to learn the song Peggy O by the Grateful Dead.
2: Yeah.
0: So that when she does call back in, we have some frame of reference to what it is that she's talking about. But I think before we take a break, we've learned some valuable lessons here today. Giant fans are crazy in their belief that the Giants are going to win a minimum of 10 games this year. Giant fans are crazier to think there's a chance that you're going to win the NFC East this year. You haven't done that in 15 years.
2: Mm-hmm.
0: And I'll take some ownership of the fact that I'm probably crazy to think that the Jets are going to win the AFC East before the Giants next win the NFC East. And I do not mean this year, because I don't think it's going to be this year. But I don't think either team are going to be division winners this year.
2: Yeah, I don't.
0: So we learned a lot about ourselves here today.
2: I think we learned there's optimism around our football teams. I think both teams, there's some optimism around the fan base.
0: For sure there is,
2: and
0: yes.
2: I don't know,
0: more
2: I'm
0: so for the Giants than the Jets.
2: Still trying to figure out why there's optimism around the Jets, but I'm sure we'll come up
0: with a reason.
2: Because
0: I think Jet fans think the Jets are going to be better, and we know that Geno Smith is a one-and-done prospect.
2: Yeah.
0: So none of us think we're making the playoffs this year, neither do I. But I do think there's more talent on this team than a lot of people are giving the Jets credit for.
2: And you trust Muji.
0: I do.
2: You feel the team might be better. Plus, you got three draft picks next draft. Like, you think things are going in the right direction.
0: I do. I truly believe that.
2: Jet fans
0: now,
2: do.
0: I've been bamboozled.

0: before.
1: Sure
0: have. And I don't think the Jets are going to win more than maybe 6-7 games this year, which is obviously more than last year. But I do think this organization is now making competent decisions and going in the right direction. I think the Giants are better right now, but I think the Eagles are an unbeatable team in the NFC East right now. But we'll play it out. All right, quick break, and then the last stop of the card show, Big Mac. 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
4: 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Bryce Harper was selected to be a legend pick for tonight's All-Star game by MLB Commissioner Rob Manfred, but that doesn't mean Harper will budge on his salary cap stance. When asked yesterday if he could see any scenario where the players' union would accept a deal that involves a cap, Harper emphatically said no. We could be in for a long fight. I'm Adam Abdallah.
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9: 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Let's go to the island of Long and travel northbound on the Satticos Parkway, where we have a disabled vehicle knocking out one lane. Delays over by Pioneer Drive heading northbound. Southbounders are going by taking a peek, and those delays go back to the Sunken Meadow Parkway. The westbound LIE, we have a disabled vehicle in the HOV lane right around exit 43 heading towards Robbins Lane. Traveling at the outbound George, Lincoln and Holland. Let's go to the outbound George first, where you're dealing with at least a 35-minute delay. The outbound Lincoln and Holland are showing a little bit of an improvement, 25 minutes apiece. Traveling on the westbound Staten Island Expressway heading towards Victory Boulevard is slow. And the southbound side of the New England Thruway, working on that crash by exit 16 by New Rock with delays that go back to Larchmont. 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

0: 608. Yes, sir. Yes, sir. The last stop of the Carton Show. McMonagle here with you till 7. And this was on Joe's list of Beatles songs. It is a Beatles song, so I can't argue with it, but it's not an original. It's not a Lennon and McCartney or a Harrison or a Starkey. Not that there's only a handful of those. But it is one of those songs. 888-808-1019. Let's give you the fan focus real quick. 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Obviously, the All-Star game is tonight. We got the American League versus the National League. I don't know if you're aware of that. Cody Bellinger and Ben Rice will be in the lineup for the American League. They actually have Cody Bellinger hitting in ahead of Ben Rice, which I don't understand. And then, of course, you got Juan Soto of your New York Mets, who made a little bit of news yesterday. We'll get into that in just a second, I guess. And, of course, earlier today, Spain took down the favorite France in the semifinals of the World Cup. They will take on the winner of tomorrow's match between England and Argentina for the final, which will take place at New York, New Jersey Stadium, apparently, Sunday the 19th. And the Fan Focus is brought to you by Town Fair Tire. Nobody beats Town Fair Tire. Nobody. All right, let's take a quick call here before we get into some other things. I do still have some baseball thoughts. I know today was mainly football, and I do think there's reason for optimism around both teams. As we get ready to start camp, Giants start camp next week, a week from Sunday, I do think there's optimism just at the idea of the coach and the quarterback. I think that's a duo we haven't had, that the Giant fans haven't had a chance to embrace. And I think Jackson Dart has an opportunity to be someone special, and we know what the coach is. And yes, you could tell me till you're blue in the face until, you know, he had Lamar Jackson and couldn't win a championship with him, and he's a two-time MVP, and we've seen that, sure. But, I mean, it is consistent winning. He is a culture builder, and I know that term gets thrown around a lot, but he is a culture builder, and he's a team builder, and his teams don't lose. And you can tell me that they had the quarterback, and that is true, but they also didn't have the quarterback for a lot of the season last year, and their defense was the worst in the NFL, and yet at the end of the season, they were playing a football game to win the division. And that's year in and year out. And that is stability the Giants haven't come close to. We gave it to you. Let's be totally honest. Even in the Coughlin-Eli years, which now seem like glory days, and clearly they won two championships. But even during that time, sustained winning was not part of that. That's not real winning. Two incredible runs that I wouldn't diminish or take away for anything. I'm more than happy with the Eli Manning years. It's okay to not be stable if you're going to win two championships. I'm all on board. May the next 10 years look like those 10 years with only a handful of 10-win seasons. If you give me two Super Bowls, I don't care how many games you win. I'm with you. But at the same time, you have to look at it and say, even with that quarterback-coach dynamic, sustained winning was hard to find. And that's the hope. Because I know that sustained winning hasn't been good enough for Yankee fans, but you can't. It's hard to win championships. It's hard to have the pop-up championships the way the Giants had for those two seasons. If you don't have sustained winning year in and year out, and especially in the NFL, it's about the quarterback position, and the Giant fans have every right and every reason to be optimistic about their quarterback. Let's go to Mike in Eatontown, New Jersey. What's up, Mike?
1: Hey, how you doing?
0: Good. How are you, buddy?
1: Not bad. So I hear all the time on the show, they're calling you Big Mac, they're calling you C-Mac, all the different names, and it
0: well,
1: seems like
0: I mean,
1: one
0: those
1: name
0: are the two, but yeah, go ahead.
1: But one hasn't stuck, mm-hmm. And I kind of feel like, Craig's got the double C, Craig Carton, you got, you know, the big names, Janet Jackson, Mickey Mantle, the double, you know,
0: okay.
1: MMCC. So what I was thinking is Micmac. I feel like it rolls off the tongue. I feel like it'll stick, and I feel like it's.
0: You want to call me Micmac?
1: Micmac, the Carton and Micmac show.
0: I'm all for putting my name second on the show as opposed to with, but I don't know about Micmac. Does it roll off the tongue? I suppose, but then it lands in a pool of acid, after it rolls right off the tongue. I don't know if I like it. Micmac? I think of knickknack. Knickknack and what is it? Do I have the knickknack paddywhack? God knows with Craig and all these things. Is this it?
1: Shut your mouth.
0: No, that's not it. Is this it?
2: Pulchritudinous.
0: No, that's not it.
3: I love how you stick it
0: cooking.
3: In.
0: No, that's certainly not it. Where is the Micmac paddywhack?
2: Little tournament?
0: No.
4: Jism?
0: No.
5: Pittsburgh's my world.
0: No. All right, I'm done. Can't find it. I don't even remember that one. But this is the best pronunciation of my name of all time.
6: McGonagall.
0: Oh. That's not it. That's not it at all. I thought we had the Howie Rose completely butchering my name. We're coming to you live from the Town Fair Tire Studios, powered by Town Fair Tire. Nobody beats Town Fair Tire. Nobody. 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
8: 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I'm Pat Boyle.
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2: Hey, it's Sean Morash. 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So how does Lonnie the Hawk Hawkins compare to other Will sports characters?
3: 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But I would say that Lonnie's the biggest narcissist I've ever played.
2: It may be the greatest comeback story in golf history. 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
15: 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George Washington Bridge, police activity and a crash mid-span heading back to New Jersey. A left lane is knocked out, and now the delays are really kicking in on the westbound Cross Bronx from White Plains Road to the Alexander Hamilton, bumper to bumper. Inbound George Washington Bridge, just around 20 minutes. The northbound Harlem River Drive is slow. McCombs Dam Bridge up to the George and the West Side Highway. Be a better option for you leaving town, but it's going to be slow from West 125th Street up to the Cross Bronx. Inbound Lincoln and Holland. Let's go to the Lincoln first. 25 minutes in. And about the same with the Holland inbound. If you're going to count the Pulaski Skyway delays, the Newark Bay extension would be better for you, whether you're heading west or east in Jersey City. But the outbound Holland will cost you at least 20 minutes. 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

0: 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Last stop of the Carton Show. McMonagle here with you until 7 o'clock. A little bit of news. We talked a lot about football today and Geno Smith and the idea that, you know, the him being in the news over this offseason. Well, we got a little bit of clarification from Adam Schefter on one of the first things we saw before the car, the vehicle stops and before the speeding. We saw that video put out with him arguing with a woman on the front lawn. She claimed that he assaulted her. And that he's a bad father and all the, we remember the video. Well, the investigation into Geno Smith for an incident in which a woman accused him of battery last month is no longer active, and the Jets quarterback will not be charged, per the Davie, Florida Police Department. So I guess we could put that one aside. It always seemed a bit odd, that entire situation in the video. There were claims, then the mother of his children came out and said he's a great dad, and there's never really been an issue outside of, you know, all those years ago getting punched in the face by the Jets. So now he's been cleared of that. He's not going to be charged in any wrongdoing in that situation where the woman claimed battery. And speeding tickets, 70 and a 45, I mean, it's not it's not 100 miles an hour. It's not some sort of outrageous, dangerous speed, but it is speeding. I'm not trying to minimize it. But these are all things that go away if he plays well. Right? That's just the bottom line. None of these reach the, and certainly this one could have. It has not. He's not going to be charged. But speeding 25 miles an hour, 30 miles an hour over a speed limit is not going to register as anything that's going to be a major problem for him. And it's just about how he plays this year. But it is just the idea of stories coming out like this, and you hope that he would recognize that 3 times in 3 months is a problem, as that's what he's been pulled over for speeding now, 3 times in the last 3 months, that you would like him to learn from this and just keep everything out of the, like, just go about your offseason quietly. If you're the Jets, you've had a fairly productive offseason, right? You know, draft picks, everyone feels good about Muji. You're moving forward. It's been a productive offseason. And just the noise around the quarterback, it's just the last thing you need. You know you're bringing back Geno Smith off of a miserable last year with the Raiders. And I think most of us, certainly I am, I'm willing to declare that partly and mostly on Chip Kelly's offense, on the Raiders' offensive line. Like, I don't think Geno Smith is that bad. I don't think Geno Smith is done. I don't think Geno Smith is destined to be that miserable quarterback he was last year. He's only 2 years removed from throwing for 4,000 yards in Seattle. Now, do I think he's a 4,000-yard quarterback for the Jets this year? Probably not, but I don't think he's as awful as he was in the Chip Kelly offense with the worst offensive line in football behind him, with the best weapon, the tight end on the team, not being available, Bowers, for most of the season. I think if he comes here and he's given the talent that is around with the Jets, and they do have offensive weapons, I think you're talking about a guy under the Frank Reich offense that can be productive. I genuinely believe that. Do I think he's the quarterback of the future? Do I think he has a season that makes you forego drafting a quarterback next year and becomes the guy you can count on for the next handful of years? No, I think this is probably a one-year thing, and you're drafting a quarterback. Maybe it's a two-year thing, but you're drafting the future of the franchise in this upcoming draft, in a quarterback-heavy draft, with 3 first-round picks. But you would like just to see him understand that this is not a good look. He's coming back to a franchise that he failed at, and they failed him as much as he failed them. Totally agree. But you do have some baggage. You're a failed second-round pick here. And you're trying to come back and reestablish yourself after the worst quarterback season of the NFL last year, arguably. And for a franchise that everything sticks, and this is what I say, and the Giants fall into this too, but for the Jets specifically, when you are the definition of losing, and I know Craig doesn't want to hear this, and every time I'll say it, he'll throw the Giants back in my face. And sure, the Giants have been as lousy a franchise as the Jets have been. But unfortunately, for the Jets, the Giants have won some Super Bowls. And unfortunately for the Jets, they now, considering the Buffalo Sabres made the playoffs this year, And they still had the Buffalo Sabres beat by 6 months, but now it's not even in the same kind of calendar year. They are the longest tenured franchise in any of the four professional sports to make the playoffs. They are the face of losing. When you want to reference someone as being the worst and you want to use a sports analogy, you pick the Jets. That's just a fact. Whether it's fair or unfair, it's a fact. You are the Jets of this barbecue. You are the Jets of this cornhole tournament. You are the Jets. And when you are the face of losing, everything sticks. Getting pulled over at 45 miles an hour over the speed limit, or I'm sorry, 40, 70 and a 45, it sticks. You don't have a license, it sticks. Anything you do sticks to this franchise because they have been the epitome of losing. And you would really like to just have a quiet offseason. Don't wake up your head coach from his slumber with any news he has to deal with, any questions he has to answer, and go about trying to build a team here that can win you some games and be competitive and win enough games and give yourself a December of meaningful games possibly and head into a draft with three picks in it and still being able to be a team that's on the rise while being able to try and get your franchise quarterback in a heavy quarterback draft. That's the dream. The dream is to win enough games with Geno Smith and win enough games in this franchise where you get a little bit of the losing stink off of you. You feel like you're building towards something, and because of the amount of picks you have in the first round, you're in position to still get your franchise quarterback. That's the dream. That's what you're chasing now, because I don't think anyone thinks they're chasing more than that. Obviously, the dream is competing for a Super Bowl. We don't think that dream's plausible. What dream is plausible? Being a team moving in the right direction, showing you enough offensively, showing you a better defensive performance than what we saw at the end of the season last year. Feel like you've hit on a couple of the picks in the draft. Play meaningful games late into the season, even if you fall short of the playoffs, and find yourself in a position, despite the winning and being in the worst place in football, which is mediocre, having enough picks where you still find your quarterback. Or at least believe you found your quarterback after the first round of the draft. And the last thing you need is just more crap. So hopefully, the news today that we just got in the last hour or so that he is not going to be charged with any wrongdoing in the from that would stem from the video that we all saw a few months ago. He can put the rest of it behind him, start driving around at a responsible speed, show up to camp in a golf cart doing 15 miles an hour, and get ready to go play some football. 888-808-1019. Let's take a quick break. Quick call. And Mike in Belmore. What's up, Mike?
1: Hey, Chris. I think your earlier Giants points before about Eli were fantastic, but I'm a diehard Jets fan. With this Geno situation, I'm not really too concerned because, like you just said, he's not going to be here probably past a year or two, depending on who they draft and how they develop him. I'm just looking at Aaron Glenn kind of being like the lame duck here. What do you think is the reasonable, hopefully an offensive coach that they can get in here and try to finally develop a quarterback after all these years? Because I'm almost 40. The best quarterbacks I've seen are Testaverde in 98 and Pennington in the early 2000s. Mm-hmm. So I'm trying to see what type of offensive coach do you think they can hopefully get? Because Mookie seems like the real deal, moving all these picks,
0: we'll see. Yeah.
1: Trading these players. What do you think?
0: Well, I mean, are you not hopeful that Frank Reich is the offensive coordinator who could develop the quarterback?
1: I'm hopeful that he is. That could be there.
0: Scenario I just painted keeps Aaron Glenn. The scenario I painted of winning enough games and being competitive in November and December and being on the in-the-mix portion of your television screen when they show the playoff picture, that keeps Aaron Glenn as the head coach of the New York Jets. Bottoming out and winning 3, 4, 5 games again and drafting in the top five, that gets you a new head coach who could be an offensive head coach. But right now, the plan is, and I think they're talented enough where this is plausible, is to win 7, 8 games, play well enough that you feel like you're moving in the right direction, get enough out of Geno Smith in this offense where you feel Frank Reich can be your offensive guy, go draft a quarterback and give him 1 year off maybe and let Geno Smith play one more year, or just go right to the quarterback, but it's Frank Reich and his offense. So I don't know who's the next head coach. You got to tell me, like, are you planning on bottoming out? Because I don't think they want to fire Glenn. And if Glenn wins enough games, they won't fire Glenn. Which I don't know if that's a good deal or not. Totally honest, I don't think Glenn should be the head coach now. But, I mean, if they're any good, they're going to keep him. If you see any improvement, they're going to keep him. And then it's a matter of, well, who you bring in. Right now, you got Frank Reich. How long does he want the job? I would think long enough to develop a young quarterback. That's part of the reason. They didn't bring him here so they can give Geno Smith 1 year of crap football. 888-808-1019. McMonagle here with you on the last stop of the Carton Show. We'll be right back, finish up with your calls as we take it to 7 o'clock. And the Lugauer, Tommy Lugauer, coming up next right here on The Fan.
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33: 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From the 1010 Winds Traffic Center. 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The tow truck has arrived at the George Washington Bridge heading towards New Jersey on the upper level. Right lane was blocked with a crash, or I should say a disabled vehicle. We're still dealing with delays that go back to the Bronx River Parkway on the westbound Cross Bronx. So from that area to the New Jersey side, you'll need at least 30 minutes. Inbound Lincoln and Holland are about 25 minutes. Both outbound have improved. Looks like the outbound Lincoln's a little bit better than the outbound Holland. You'll save some time. We are dealing with delays in Brooklyn, westbound on the Belt, a stall right around Knapp Street, and delays that go back to Rockaway Parkway. There's some eastbound delays as well, heading towards Pennsylvania Avenue, southbound Cross Island, bumper to bumper, heading down towards the UBS Arena. 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

0: Couldn't tell you, you know, Wandell Robinson's name, but I know every lyric to this stupid song I haven't heard in 10 years.
1: Who sang it?
0: Mr. Big?
1: Yeah.
2: One, two, one.
0: All right, 6:50, just a couple minutes left. 888-808-1019. Didn't do too much baseball today, but we are getting ready for the All-Star break. All-Star game, rather. Excuse me. We're ready for the All-Star break. Waiting on Aaron Judge. I wonder when that news is going to break. If the Yankees are going to tell us now, or we're going to have to wait till Friday when the team, you know, gets back together for the game. Which, by the way, this weekend, Yankees-Dodgers is a big weekend for the Yankees. But we'll find out, hopefully, about Aaron Judge's injury. And, again, I think that impacts the trade market and how the Yankees handle the trade deadline. We'll see. I really don't think it would make them more aggressive if they got bad news. I really don't. I'd be surprised if they put a lot of firepower and a lot of top-level prospects into a season where they don't think they're getting Aaron Judge back. Because I just don't know if the bat out there to add is available. And, I mean, yeah, I guess if Stanton comes back and you add a legitimate bat, not even just a great bat, but a legitimate bat, I mean, yeah, you can make it into the playoffs. And then with your starting pitching, sure, anything's possible. But it's just hard for me to envision the Yankees winning without Judge. But, yes, the Braves did win without Ronald Acuna in 21. So anything is possible, I suppose. But a couple of things at the trade deadline that I did just want to say. A couple Met and one Yankee. I don't know if we'll have time here in the last stop at the Carton Show. But if we do, I'll get them both in. If not, we could obviously continue to talk about this all the way to August 3rd. But with the Mets specifically, I want to talk about two players that I'm hearing a lot about not trading. Because obviously the Mets season is over. They're 17 games under 500. We didn't even get into all the different Juan Soto stuff and the connection to the Yankees and all that crap. I mean, I think that's a tired story at this point. Yes, it still comes up. He's asked about it specifically, about, you know, the Yankees. And obviously the first 2 years for Juan Soto and the Mets have been a disaster. You can't argue it. They've got the top payroll and the second highest payroll these past 2 years. And they added Juan Soto off a team that went to the NLCS. And they're not going to play playoff games in the first 2 years of his contract. It's a disaster. Would he rather be on the Yankees playing in playoff games? Of course he would. He'd rather be on any team playing playoff games. He probably wants to win. I don't think he loves being a Met so much that he'd rather lose than play playoff games. But I don't think he loves being a Yankee so much that he misses the pinstripes. He'd probably just rather be on a winning team. And when he talks about, you know, the memory of winning in Cleveland and celebrating, they went to the World Series. They won an American League Championship Series, and he did it with the Yankees. Ah, I didn't even get to the trade stuff. We'll get to what I feel about trading Weaver and Clay Holmes, because I hear a lot of people saying that they should not trade Weaver and Clay Holmes. I'm not so sure I agree about that, but I guess I'll tease you into another show. And, of course, we heard a lot around the idea of Mason Miller being available in San Diego and whether or not the Yankees should be in on that, as John Heyman's reporting, that it should be one of their top. Obviously, it should be. And yes, that would be someone I would possibly trade some of the bigger names in the organization for. But before we say goodbye, Anthony Hoffman wants to say something real quick to the audience here. Put on his mic.
3: And let's go, Knicks.
0: Let's go, Knicks. Absolutely, in his Brunson jersey and his championship hat. Thank you guys for listening. Thank you for calling. Thanks to Hoff. Thanks to Gallo. Thanks to our intern, Joe. And we'll catch you tomorrow at 2 o'clock. And, of course, After Hours with Tommy Lugau next, right here on The Fan.
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0: All right, let's go. Tommy Lugauer. Loogie. You know, sitting around today thinking about the show tonight, you know, we're at the All-Star break, the game is tonight, the Derby was last night, and I'm like, all right, what do I want to open the show with? What do I want to dominate the first hour or two with? What should be the lead topic of the show today? And because of the Yankee schedule, because of some vacations that I took, or vacation, or time that I wasn't here, I haven't really had a lot of seven midnights, these five-hour Big Lugowskis. And the way my brain works is, different hours, different audiences. Yeah, sure, there's loyal people that will listen to me if I'm on at 3 in the morning or 7 o'clock at night or 10 o'clock after a game. But I realize that just based on your schedules out there, you might only be in the car or around between 7 and 9. And this is your one time to hear me when I'm on during these shows. So I feel like it's been a minute since I've actually done a shift like this. So I think the perfect topic for tonight, because we've done a lot of Yankees, and we're going to continue to do a lot of Yankees, especially with the trade deadline stuff. There's some Giants stuff I want to get into as well. But I feel like it's been a minute since we've had a Met positivity session. Now, let me just, before you pull over on the side of the road here and rip your hair out, I understand that my fellow Met fans are angry, upset, aggravated. They are anxious. They are worried about the future of this team. I feel that frustration in you guys and gals. I read it on social media. I hear it on this radio station. So I totally understand it. And if that's the way you feel, After Hours is 100% a safe place for you to call up and air those frustrations. Now, if I think you go a little bit too far, I'll push back, because I do think there are some narratives out there that are either overboard, hyperbolic, or you're just focusing on one thing and sort of obsessing over one thing, and you're not seeing the big picture. So if that's where you land, meaning you're angry, you're upset, you can't really get past that, you're frustrated in what you've seen in the first half of the season, and you are worried, nervous, anxious for the future of this team, and the future of this franchise, and you don't trust the people that are in charge. You don't trust Steve Cohen. You don't trust David Stearns. You don't trust that they're going to hire the right manager. This is a place to air those frustrations. This is a positivity session. Doesn't mean there won't be negativity. Doesn't mean there won't be frustration or aggravation or anger. But it'll be a positivity session, and I will lay out the positives that I see with this Met team currently and also in the future. And I'll do my best, if you are in a bad way, to get you out of that bad way. And even though it's the All-Star break, even though it's a break from baseball, I think it's a good time to reset, take a deep breath, sort of step back, because you're not watching the team now day in and day out for these couple days that they're off, and they're back in action on Thursday night. So it's an opportunity as a Met fan to sort of be clear-minded here, to not be reacting emotionally off a game one way or the other. The weather, if you like warm weather, is nice. So maybe you're at the beach today. Maybe you took off this week because it's All-Star break. Although I feel like that's only something that happens in our business. I don't know if you're an accountant and you say, boy, it's an All-Star break, I think I'm going to take off this week. But it is July, and people do go on vacation this month and next month. So maybe you are on vacation and you're a staycation, you're at the beach and got a little tan going and you're away from the Mets so you can sort of take a deep breath, clear your mind, and sort of have an open discussion about where this team is at. Now, as always, I would prefer to talk about the present and the future, but if you want to talk about the past, we certainly can. I had a revelation over the weekend, and it kind of started on Thursday night. There are certain names and topics on this radio station that you can say, you know, throughout this great history of this legendary station, there are certain names and certain topics that you could just turn on a microphone and say, and it's going to spark a lot of either outrage or strong opinions or phone calls. You know, for years it was Pete Rhodes, the steroid scandal, Alex Rodriguez, Matt Harvey, Eli Manning in the Hall of Fame, Wilpon selling the Mets. These days it's fire Aaron Boone, fire Brian Cashman. And you just say these sort of buzzwords or names or topics, and it generates a lot of passionate takes on it. And the revelation that I had on Thursday, but it really hit me over the weekend, we have a new one. We have a new name to enter that sort of conversation. And that name is Pete Alonso. To the point where, and I'm not going to do it tonight, but I think going forward, almost like an Easter egg, when we are getting into football season more or basketball comes back, I think I might just insert Pete Alonso's name into other topics and takes. Like the Giants, I have giant expectations for them. John Harbaugh is here. Jackson Dart, I see him as a dual threat quarterback, Pete Alonso. And I'm very happy to hear that John Harbaugh feels the same way, that they're going to use Jackson Dart, similar to how they use Lamar Jackson in Baltimore. And when I look at this John Harbaugh coach team, I have giant expectations. I think the Giants should make the playoffs, Pete Alonso. And I would be very upset if they don't. On the flip side, you have the Jets. And I think the best thing for the Jets, Pete Alonso, is for them to suck, which shouldn't be too hard for them, and then get the overall number one pick, Pete Alonso, so that the Jets can draft their Jalen Brunson. They could draft their dream quarterback, and the Jet fan can get to taste and experience what I, as a Knick fan, and my fellow Knick fans, were able to experience Pete Alonso this past season. I think I'm just going to go do that in August and September, Pete Alonso. But I think that's a part of the show that will be fun to do. Because it's that buzzword, it's that phrase in this particular example, a person's name, that just generates anger, frustration, vitriol, and not towards Pete, but obviously towards the Met organization. Let's start with the positives with the Mets. Things that I'm excited about in the second half and also going forward for years to come. The outfield, let's start with that. Juan Soto, as good as any player in the league, just a special generational talent, having a monster year, an all-star year. If the Mets record was better, Juan Soto would be in the MVP conversation. His outfield mates, Carson Bench, who's really been here since day one of this season, has really acclimated himself well to the big leagues. He's having a really good rookie year. And then you have A.J. Ewing, who enters this All-Star break hot as anybody on the team. Just performing at a level that gets you excited about A.J. Ewing and what his prospects could be as the future leadoff hitter on this team, certainly the center fielder of the team with his speed, with his power, which was kind of understated when he first came up here. You know, A.J. Ewing was seen more as a contact hitter, great defense, can steal a lot of bases. And what I've seen from A.J. Ewing is a guy that potentially could hit 18 home runs, which when you consider his average potential, his speed potential, his defense potential, or is it defensive potential? I don't know. Defense, defensive, it doesn't matter here. We're just going to throw words out. Defense, defensive, either way, you get the idea. He could go out and get it in center field. I look at those three guys, and there's a lot to be excited about for the Mets outfield for the next 10 years. Then I look at the pitching staff. Nolan McLean And I know there are some people that are selling shares of their Nolan McLain stock. I'm not one of them. This is still a rookie pitcher. And Nolan McLain, no fault of his own, but the pressure that has been on this guy ever since he came up at the end of last year has been immense. He, Nolan McLain, has been looked at as the savior of this rotation literally every single time he takes the mound. And I think all in all, Nolan McLain, considering all the factors, being a young pitcher in a major market and the pressures of what was going on at the end of last year and the pressures of what was going on in the first half of this year, I think Nolan McLain has handled himself quite well. And I look at McLain, not only his stuff, but also his makeup. To me, he's a frontline starter. He's an ace. He's a bulldog. He has the stuff and the mentality to be that guy. Christian Scott, another guy, battled through injuries, but the stuff is there, the makeup is there, and he, Christian Scott, looks like a guy that could be a front of the line starting pitcher. You got to love what you saw out of Zach Thornton, and he is going to get another start out of the All-Star break, which is great news. So you have three young starting pitchers that you can circle and say those three guys can man this staff for the next 10, 15 years. Then I look at two guys that are in unique situations with their contracts. First one is Clay Holmes. According to Will Salmon of The Athletic, this came out last week, Clay Holmes is open to a contract extension. If I was David Stearns, if I were the Mets, I would be all over that. Clay Holmes has proven that he can transition from a reliever to a starting pitcher, and he did it at a very high level, especially the first half of this year or before he got hurt. And it was a freak injury. It was not an arm injury. It was not a shoulder injury. It was a line drive off of his leg. Clay Holmes, to me, is a guy that if I were the Mets, I would invest in long term. He knows the market. He has thrived in the market now on both teams. He was headed to the All-Star game if he didn't get hurt. And he was pitching like an ace of the staff, Clay Holmes was. And based on this report of Will Salmon, Clay Holmes is open to staying here. So this is where the Mets, to me, David Stearns, this is something I would not wait for, because Clay Holmes could have been like, yeah, you know, and again, this is reports, but if you go off the report, Clay Holmes could have been like, eh, you know, I don't know. Let's see how it goes. Let's see how the rest of the year goes. And if I want to opt in, I want to opt out. And let me just make my decision at the end of the year. According to this report from Will Salmon in The Athletic, Clay Holmes is open to staying here, and he's telling everybody that, or this report got out there, you know, at the midway point of the year. So that's something, if I were the Mets, I would be paying attention to, and I would be getting Clay Holmes to sign on the dotted line for an extension. Another guy that I hope opts in is Bo Bichette. Bo Bichette's numbers at the end of the year are going to be there. Bo Bichette has fallen into a pattern, unfortunately, that a lot of players that have come to the Mets that have had strong track records have fallen into. Whether it's Piazza, whether it's Beltran, whether it's Lindor, whether it's Soto, so on and so forth. They struggle early on, and then they ultimately come out of it and end up continuing on their great careers. And I see the same exact thing for Bo Bichette. I hope he opts in. I think he will opt in. I mean, where else is he getting paid the kind of money that the Mets are paying him? And I think ultimately, Bo Bichette, with his style of play and his clutch gene, Bo Bichette will ultimately acclimate himself to a lot of Met fans out there. And they will ultimately, Met fans, love this guy because he was beloved in Toronto because of the hustle, because of the clutch gene, because of the big hits, because of just being a machine at the plate. And that's not a guy that I want to give up on halfway into new team and in a new league, an environment that through the years, and I don't know if there's a correlation, but it seems like there is, of guys that have strong track records, they come to the Mets and it doesn't always work out right out of the gates. They don't always have the best of starts to their Met career. But guys like Lindor, guys like Piazza, Beltran, Soto, they all recovered in big time ways. Which leads me to the guy I just mentioned two names ago, and that is Francisco Lindor. To me, Francisco Lindor not only is a part of the present, he's a part of the future. And I can't explain the season that Francisco Lindor is off to. I can't. I think it's one of those unexplainable things. as a husband, I would love to use that excuse with my wife when it comes to leaving the toilet seat up. Like, why did you leave the toilet seat up? I don't know, honey. It's just one of those unexplainable things. Which really, if you think about it, fellas, if we could just have a little side conversation here. If your wife's in the car with you, just tell her earmuffs because she doesn't need to hear this right now. But if I leave the toilet seat up and she, my wife, or if this happens to your wife or girlfriend or fiance, whatever the case may be, if she decides in the middle of the night that, well, not really decides. I mean, I think it decides for her. But let's say the decision has been made that she needs to go to the bathroom in the middle of the night. She gets up, and this is where the decision comes into play. She decides not to turn the light on. And then she goes into the bathroom, and the seat is up, and she falls in. First of all, if that happens, call a Coast Guard. What do you want me to tell you? That's number one. Number two, turn the light on. I shouldn't be responsible for putting the seat down. You should be responsible for putting the light on and checking if the seat is down or up. Well, I don't want to turn the light on. I don't want to wake up. Again, not my problem. It really isn't. Yeah, I don't want my poor wife swimming around in toilet water, but I also don't want to be responsible for this every single time I go to the bathroom.
11: My wife is a dingbat.
0: So what I would say is to her, you know, honey, it's just one of those unexplainable things. It's just one of those unexplainable things. And I think if we were to use that in our daily lives, I think it would make life a lot easier. And in this situation with Francisco Lindor, I know there's been a lot made about wives and mayors and politics and this, that, and the other, and a relationship with Juan Soto, and everybody wants to put the tinfoil hat on, and everybody wants to turn it into the Vanderpump Rules or a reality TV show or the Real Housewives of, in this situation, Queens. I don't buy into that stuff. I graduated high school a long time ago. I don't want to go back to high school. I'm not for the drama. I'm not for all that nonsense. I just can't explain what's going on. Because this is a player, Francisco Lindor, that 2 years ago was second in MVP voting in the National League. He had a million big hits. And the idea that people want to trade him, to me, is nuts because we just came off an offseason where the Mets traded Nimmo, let Pete walk, got rid of McNeil. Francisco Lindor had bigger moments because Pete's moment got him to the NLDS, but Lindor's moment got him to the NLCS. So why is everybody okay with Lindor going, but not okay with those guys going? Homegrown, maybe that's a factor. But it wasn't too long ago that Francisco Lindor, the talk was to make him captain. And maybe that's what's going on. I don't know. Maybe he had a concussion earlier in the year. It's hard when you speculate. You get yourself into trouble. What we do know is Francisco Lindor, before the All-Star break hit, he had voiced his sort of, hey, look, I need to be better. This team needs to be better. I understand Met fans' frustrations. And for the sake of this conversation, let's just say that Juan Soto and Francisco Lindor don't get along, just for the sake of the conversation. Hire Alex Cora in the offseason. Hire a guy that can walk in here that is a adult in the room, a CEO, much like John Harbaugh, a taskmaster, a guy that's dealt with superstars, a guy that has dealt with the pressure of a market and a fan base in Boston that is similar to New York in terms of expectations and media coverage. Alex Cora has, it's not his first rodeo. He has familiarity with the Mets, obviously having been a Met. To me, that's top priority, hiring Alex Cora. And if there needs to be a bridge mended here between Soto and Lindor, I think Alex Cora is the perfect person to do that. So I'm not trading one of my best players. And I don't think the Mets are going to do it because they're going to have to eat a lot of the money. There's the contract just sort of makes it almost impossible that they're going to move Francisco Lindor. Now, I know there's been some reports out there about the Mets and they're open for business and you'd be surprised at who they would trade with, and which means Phillies and Yankees. We could sit here and do Mets-Yankees trades from now to the cows come home, but the reality is I don't see Francisco Lindor going anywhere. I certainly don't see him going to the Yankees. I just don't think the Mets are in the business of shopping Francisco Lindor, and nor should they be. Talking about one of their best players here. Don't trade Lindor. The outfield is, I think, a major positive. I see a lot of positives with this young pitching staff. Clay Holmes should be extended. I hope Bo Bichette opts in. Alex Cora is first on my wish list of this offseason. Scooble would be second on that wish list. And I know David Stearns, he doesn't want to offer people long-term contracts and pitchers long-term contracts. First of all, they gave Juan Soto a long-term contract, and the Mets were willing to give Yamamoto a long-term contract. So they've done it in two situations, except one guy took it, the other guy didn't. And when it comes to a guy like Tarik Skubal, we're talking about one of, if not the best pitchers in all of baseball. So that's a situation where you should give him a lot of money. You should give him a lot of years. At some point, you have to push the chips in the middle when it comes to pitchers. You know, I'm all for short deal here, short deal there. I don't like opening up the checkbook for a lot of years for a lot of money for pitchers, unless they are just generational, can't miss guys that are just game changers. And I think Skubal is that. So to me, Cora, Skubal, top two on the wish list. You keep Lindor. This outfield to me is the outfield for the next 10 years. Bichette, I hope, opts in. And I think he will just because the money is so good that where else is he getting that on the open market? Clay Holmes, extended. Luke Weaver's an interesting thing. And we'll get into more of this later on with the Mets as far as the trade deadline stuff, just for the sake of conversation. I think there's a strong argument to not trade Luke Weaver. I think there's a strong argument not to trade him. This is a guy that has now flourished in two different situations as a relief pitcher, once with the Yankees, now with the Mets. Now, he's going to get you a pretty penny in the trade deadline, but you have a bunch of guys you can trade that are relievers that could bring you back a large haul. The Mets have a plethora of relievers that they can move. You don't want to move everybody. And then you're left with nothing. And then the conversation is, well, now they have no relievers. Why don't they have any relievers? So I think you always have to walk that tightrope at the deadline. Again, for the sake of this conversation, to see what the Mets are going to be doing. And the deadline is also interesting, and we'll get more into it with the Yankees as well. Based on these next couple of weeks, buyers will emerge. Sellers will emerge. Teams that just end up ultimately staying put could be the ultimate decision for teams that, like, let's take the Red Sox, for example. They were awful for a while. They fired Alex Cora. All of a sudden, they're the hottest team in baseball. They're, what, two games under 500? What looked like sellers a couple of weeks ago now looks like a situation where they could be buyers, or maybe they just stay put. Whereas a team like San Francisco, in all likelihood, are going to be sellers, and they have plenty of names that are going to be very interesting at the trade deadline, including Devers, including Arise, etc. But if you're a Met fan right now, you're frustrated, you're aggravated, you're upset, you're angry, you're nervous about the future, this is a safe place. I'll do my best to talk you through it. If you feel the same way as I do, great. I'm never going to say, hey, you have to be positive. If you're not positive, I totally understand what the record is in the first half. I'm not here to necessarily put lipstick on the pig of the first half record. What I'm here to do is tell you about what I think the present and future is going to be of this team. But I'm not going to run away from the past if it's bothering you, even if you want to go as far as the past as the offseason. Because I think there's ways, and we've had this happen on this show, where I think I've gotten people to kind of turn around their disposition on a Pete Alonso or the offseason or a David Stearns. Or we just agreed to disagree, but you at least hear a different viewpoint on it. And I think that's important. I think that's the right way to go about these type of conversations and this type of discourse. 888-808-1019 is the phone number to call. It is the All-Star Game tonight. I'll be on the air throughout it, so we'll react as we go. We'll react, obviously, at the end of it. I'm sure it'll be over by 11 o'clock because I'm on till midnight. We'll get into the Yankees and their trade deadline targets, including a new one that is getting a lot of steam. And I will break that player down and see if it's actually realistic that Brian Cashman and the Yankees will go after this player. Plus, John Harbaugh did an interview today. He had a lot to say about Jackson Dart and the type of role that Jackson Dart will have on this Giants team with John Harbaugh at the helm. So we'll let you hear that as well. Plus your phone calls, 888-808-1019. And I know this is a little wishy-washy, we might do an Ask Tommy Anything tonight. Let's just see how the night goes. Here's how I'll put it at 7:25. If you want to ask me anything, you certainly can do that throughout the night. And depending on how the night goes, because we have three nights to do this, and I'm not sure which night is the perfect night, and I won't know that until the night. And right now, I don't feel like it is necessarily the perfect night, but it could turn into that. But for now, and there's a fly in the studio. I'm not sure how a fly got in here. We literally have no windows, no doors, but there's a fly literally flying around. So we're going to take care of the fly in the break as well. But if you want to ask me anything throughout the show, feel free to do that as well. 888-808-1019. And you can always hit me up on Twitter at Tommy Lugauer, L-U-G-A-U-E-R. It is After Hours. It is Tommy Lugauer. Positive Tommy here in prime time on The Fan.
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0: 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Hopefully everybody's having a very pleasant loogie evening. 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The baseball all-star game and the baseball all-star festivities has always been the superior all-star game when you look at the four major sports. It is the one all-star game, baseball, that feels like a regular season baseball game. The final score is not 12 to 10. It's not 25 to 23. It's not like basketball used to be where there was no defense in the NBA All-Star game, or the Pro Bowl, which was a complete farce, or the hockey All-Star game where there was way more goals in that than you would see in a regular season game. The baseball All-Star game, generally speaking, is dominated by pitching, and there is some moments, sometimes late in the game, that decides it offensively one side or the other. And as of late, and by late, I mean basically the last 20 years, it usually is the American League that comes out on top. But as a kid, I always loved the baseball All-Star game more than any of the other All-Star games. I always loved the Home Run Derby. And to me, it just translates the best of any of the All-Star games. And I know a lot of the star players, either these days, either don't want to play in the game, but that's kind of where sports is, because these are glorified exhibitions. And most years, the star players get a couple at-bats, and then they hop on the PJ, and they go to Cancun or wherever they're going. That's why last year when we had the swing-off, and we were looking for some of these top, like, where's Aaron Judge? It's like, well, dude, he's halfway to wherever he's going on vacation. Which really shine the light on that players actually duck out early, which is totally fine. It's their prerogative. They did enough over the last couple of days, and they deserve a couple of day break here before the second half and push to October. And I have no problem with Cam Schlittler deciding not to pitch in the All-Star game. It does suck for, hey, say, a younger fan that wants to see him pitch, but you could see Cam Schlittler pitch. It's not like it used to be where you would watch the All-Star game because it might be your one or two, maybe your only opportunity to see certain players. Because we didn't have all these games on all the time or interleague play, and you might not get an opportunity to see some of these American League players or some of these National League players, whatever the case may be. Now, it's almost like an oversaturation of how many games there are and how many opportunities you get to see these players. So you could see Cam Schlittler pitch really whenever you want. And I understand it's not in this type of format against necessarily an NL All-Star team, but you have to applaud a guy that's thinking about the postseason, thinking about October, and not thinking about an exhibition, because that's really all it is. You know, I respect baseball for not changing the All-Star game to try to make it gimmicky and goofy, much like basketball has done, although basketball was out of necessity. And I actually do like the format that basketball had at the All-Star game this year. But outside of the swing off, which I actually thought was awesome, and I wouldn't be totally opposed to swing offs in the regular season going forward. I think that would be cool. Now, you don't have to do it in the 10th inning. I think it's okay to have the Manfred runner on for a few innings. And when you get to the 13th or 14th inning, you could have a swing off. Because let's be real, how many 13, 14 inning baseball games do we see these days? Most of them end either in the 10th or 11th. So with the break glass in case of emergency, you get to the 13th or 14th inning, you have yourself a swing off. I think that's totally something that I know baseball purists would be upset about. But if you're a baseball purist, I mean, you lost the battle at this point. I mean, really, you have virtually nothing left. So you really need to fight for the 13th and 14th inning of a baseball game to not have a swing off. And it's not about, well, we need to wrap this game up, people need to get home. It's, to me, it's cool. You know, the World Cup, which is a massive, massive event for soccer, these games in the knockout rounds are decided after 30 minutes of overtime or extra time with penalty kicks. It's the same thing. That's basically a swing off. And this is the World Cup. This is for all the marbles. This is all the nations getting together to win the grand prize. This is not a regular season game in July in the 13th inning. So I would have no problem at all going forward if the swing off became part of baseball in extra innings. Not in October, of course, but definitely throughout the regular season. But yeah, I'm very happy that the All-Star game, for the most part in baseball, has the same feel in terms of the format that what it was when I was a kid. And I know that there's, look, we can't turn back the hands of time. Unless you find Doc Brown in a DeLorean outside right now, you can't go back to the 80s. You can't go back to the 90s. It's not the same in terms of intensity that it used to be. And I don't think there's this sense of pride in National League, American League like there used to be because of interleague play. These teams play each other throughout the year. It's not like, well, this is the, there's no interleague play, so this is the American League versus the National League. It's for league supremacy. I don't get that feel and vibe. It's just more about a celebration of baseball. It's the as many amount of stars as you can get on the field at once. It's not all of the top all-stars because either guys decline or opt out of not playing or can't be here because of injury or they pitched on Sunday so they can't pitch in the game. So there's a lot of red tape, which is totally understandable. I mean, these guys are getting paid a ton of money by the team that employs them. So the important thing to do is to be healthy, ready to go for the second half in October. But even without a Judge or an Ohtani or players of that, well, there's really only a few players of that caliber, but you know what I'm saying. The top echelon all-stars, you still have a great event here. And another reason why I like the All-Star game too is because baseball one, it's the summer. I'm freezing my goyuns off in February. For all three of those, for the Pro Bowl, which used to exist. Now I think it's tug of war, or they draw straws, or they have a water balloon fight. I'm not sure exactly what they do. And all I know is the Mannings are involved. That's really all I know about the talk about an event that I will never flip on. The whatever it is, the Pro Bowl skills competition, flag football game that they play, that's something that I would never, ever, ever, ever turn on. I have zero interest in that. Basketball, I still watch. Hockey, I still watch. But it's freezing outside. So there's that winter sports sort of depression that is going on that time of year. Now it's July, it's summer, the weather's warm. I know it's not for everybody. Some people don't like the warm weather. Some people don't like the sun. But I think overall, we as a society, we as humans, are very much weather dependent in terms of our mood. Meaning if the weather's nice, we're in a good mood. Now we could differ on what is nice weather. Some people think this is the best weather of the year. Others think it's more late August, July, October. Now, I was thinking about this the other day, and I'll get to your calls here in 1 second. This is where I'd go off on a million tangents, because it's 7 to 12, and I'm just, my brain is everywhere. Loogie! The fall has a smell. I can't explain what the smell is, but the fall just has a smell, in a good way. Stings the nostrils, in a good way. The fall just has a smell to it. And maybe it's, because like if I said the summer has a smell to it, you'd say, yeah, that makes sense. Sunscreen, hot dog hamburgers on the grill, bug spray, even fireworks, smoke. The summer has a smell. There are certain things that you smell that you associate with the summer because they really only are around. And like nobody's putting on sunscreen, I don't think, in February. Nobody, I don't think, is putting on bug spray in December. Nobody, I don't think, is shooting off fireworks too much outside of the summer. So there's just a grilling on the barbecue. You're not doing that in the winter times. You're not doing that necessarily in the spring because it's too cold out. But there are just certain smells in the summer. The fall, though, it just, I can't explain it. Maybe it's the chill in the air at night, that good chill, though. It just has a certain smell to it that I enjoy.
1: It's easy to figure out the smell.
0: This better be good.
1: Hello, Tommy.
0: No, this better be good because I had this whole plan on how to unveil you on this show tonight because I've been talking it up because you haven't been here, Rosenberg, in a month. And I knew when I started talking about smells and seasons.
1: I was going to jump in during the weather comment, but I held back.
0: What weather comment did I make?
1: About just now.
0: Oh, the perfect weather. Yes. Yeah, I think it's to each its own. Honestly,
1: agreed.
0: There's people that love the winter. They love to go skiing. They love snow. There's maniacs like that we're going to get 12 inches of snow so we go skiing. Great. To each its own. There's some people that want to sit and bake in the sun for 90 degrees with the temperature for 9 straight hours. And then there are others that like those are the extremes. They like the middle. They're the swing states. They're Michigan. They're Ohio. I don't even think Arizona's a swing state anymore. It's pretty much a blue state. But you know what I'm saying. Nevada, that's kind of a swing state now.
1: Nevada, so, Pennsylvania,
0: PA,
1: big one.
0: Correct. Well, PA, you think PA is a swing state at this point?
1: Yes, absolutely.
0: Mm,
1: The blue wall was not blue last election.
0: That's fair. That's a good point. That's a good point. Because we could say the same thing about Florida. That used to be Democratic, and now it's kind of a Republican.
1: Anyway, the cause of the smell in the fall and or autumn is the leaves falling. And the leaves composing or decomposing on the ground causes a smell.
0: But what is the smell that it causes? Because it, to me, it is a good smell. Now, I love the fall, so perhaps I just associate. There's just something about that chill in the air. Not winter chill, but just that nice chill in the air. It's sweater weather.
1: Yeah.
0: It's sweater weather.
1: Absolutely.
0: I used to love that in college. I'd put my letters on. I'd put ripped jeans on. I guess I kind of still dress like that. But I just love that. To me, it's college weather. You know what I mean?
1: So bacteria and fungus, I believe.
0: Why does bacteria and fungus have to be involved? I was trying.
1: Because they decompose the leaves.
0: I was painting this beautiful picture of the smell of fall, and you have to bring up bacteria.
1: Because the bacteria and the fungus decompose the leaves and breaks down the leaves' sugars and carbohydrates. And that's what causes the smell.
0: A good one, though.
1: Yeah, I agree with that. I agree with that.
0: Yeah, it just has this, it just has a smell to it. Because like I said, even if I said, hey, the winter has a smell, you could say, oh, candy canes or mistletoe or eggnog. Like, there's associations with smell, and I think even December, maybe not January, February, but winter time to a degree. But the fall, pumpkin spice, don't get me started on that, but I love the fall. I can't get with the pumpkin spice people. They annoy the heck out of me. It's like, because you know why? The pumpkin spice people start in August with that stuff. You have your time for the pumpkin spice. It's not August. But there is a wonderful aroma in the fall, and whether it has to do with the decomposing of bacteria and fungi in leaves, either way, it makes me happy. But so does the summer, and that's why I love the baseball All-Star game, because it is, depending on where you land on this, the middle of the summer. I better not get started on another tangent here, because the folks, Memorial Day is the start of summer. Not really. No, it's not. The end of June is. Well, 4th of July is the middle of summer. Not really, because the end of summer is more the end of September. But, of course, we have to live our society based on when kids go to school. God forbid we just not do that, but we have to do that. So Memorial Day, Labor Day are most people's benchmarks for the start and end of summer. But in reality, they're not. So it is technically the beginning of summer now. That's why when you go to the beach early June, you're freezing, because it's spring. This is why they call me Tommy the Weatherman. Let's go to Sean in Old Bridge. He joins us here on After Hours. What's going on, Sean?
2: What's going on, Boogie? How are we doing tonight?
0: Doing great. Hope all is well with you. What's happening?
2: Yeah, I'm doing well. I'm excited for the All-Star game tonight. It's going to be like a very great show. I think so. Like, all the players get to showcase their skills. Yep. For some that are new to the All-Star game, or some have seen it before in the past, of course. So this should be like a great showing.
0: Yeah, I think that whether you're new to this, or you're like Justin Verlander, where this is his swan song, this is his final All-Star game before he calls it a Hall of Fame legendary career, or this is your first time as an All-Star, let's say Ben Rice or somebody like that, I would say this is a very special game and night for all those players, because whether they were voted in, picked to be on the team, whatever the case may be, they could look around and say, I'm one of the best players in the sport. I've been honored to be one of the best players in the sport. And yeah, you might be thinking about your friends that are on vacation or your teammates are on vacation, but you know what? Philadelphia is not a great place to go on vacation, but at least you get to be honored like this on a big stage.
2: Yeah, I agree. And then there was something interesting I saw on Twitter today. So yeah. I saw something interesting about Yankees trying to go for, like, I think you might know the, might be the player you might be talking about later on the show.
0: Mason Miller. Yeah. I saw the same. And look, Mason Miller, Sean, is a name that has been bantied about over the last, I don't know, really since the offseason, when that story came out, or that report came out, or there were rumblings that the Padres and ownership, and they could be selling off the team, or they're in financial trouble. So everybody started speculating on Tatis and on Bogarts and on Miller and on Manny Machado, and potentially the Padres, who, to their credit, spent a lot of money but haven't won a World Series. Everybody thought maybe San Diego's going to be open for business. That ultimately didn't end up happening in the offseason, but now here we are at the midway point, and the Padres, let's just do a double check on their record, because obviously records change day in and day out. The Padres are at 500. Here's the problem, though. The National League is really, really good. They're 12.5 out of first place, but they're not like crazy, crazy out of the wild card. The Padres could still make the decision, Sean, to stay. They kind of strike me as a team that would stay put more than they would trade off players. Plus, Miller is under contract for the next 3 or 4 years. So he's not only one of the best, if not the best relievers in baseball, closer-wise, or any reliever, he's also under control for a long time. So it would be surprising if San Diego moved on from him.
2: Yeah, I agree. I think I'm really curious to like see how they pan out for that, like seeing Dale. And before I forget, did Rosie remember the Brownies? Did he remember?
0: We're going to find out next hour. Based on the look he just gave me across the way, he did not. I have a full list of things that Rosenberg is going to have to answer for in the next hour, because one is Cosmic Brownies. Two is he was supposed to bring me something back from Disney. Three, we're going to get into the interaction we had last night, because I felt like he did not do his job for this radio show. And the snarky text messages that he sent me, we're going to do a little role-playing. I'll read my end, he'll read his end. There was one more thing, too, that I needed from him. Oh,
3: he's a glue guy.
0: Yeah, except he wasn't here for a month. I want to hear a little bit about the vacation, and if the phrase, I don't kiss and tell, comes out of your mouth, I'm going to literally blow a gasket. You're not in the mood, you get in the mood. The whole reason to kiss is to tell. So we're going to hear about some of the things that happened on your vacation, because you were updating us on social media, and now that you're here and you can go in front of a microphone, I don't need you to be tight-lipped. Let's head out to Alex in New Haven. He joins us. What's up, Alex?
4: What's up, Tommy? Long time no talk.
0: Good to hear from you.
4: So I was just listening, and I think that my whole life, I always thought pumpkin spice was like the Christmas of flavors. You know, like it shows up in July, and it's not until December.
0: Yeah, it wears out its welcome. Like, it's kind of a pig.
4: Yeah. It's like, don't get me wrong, I love Christmas, but like it's kind of overrated. Like, I don't love pumpkin spice. Like, Christmas was cool as a kid, but now it's like, you know?
0: Well, listen, I it's probably cool. I don't know if you have kids, but I hear that it's cooler once you have kids. I don't have kids, but I agree with you that when I was a kid, it was a hell of a lot cooler. And if I had kids, I still think it would be cooler when I was a kid, because I want to be the one getting gifts. As far as pumpkin spice, my wife loves it. I agree with you, though. I think it's totally overrated. And we also, yeah. Alex, this is a great topic of conversation. We have now become a society where we just, to me, like, you'll see stuff for Halloween in the stores late August. In about a week, it'll be back to school shopping. The kids just got off of school. Now they got to go to back to school shopping. Everything, pumpkin spice will be out there in early August. Christmas starts in September. We've just become a society where we don't let things breathe. We don't give everything the only thing that gets nothing is Thanksgiving. Basically, it gets one movie, Trains, Planes, and Automobiles. There's no songs attached to it, and it doesn't even get its own parade, because Santa has to

0: throats. So for me, and I don't like pumpkin spice, let me be clear about that. It should be late September. We start seeing it late August. And that's the same thing with Christmas. That's the same thing with Halloween. Halloween's decorations in the stores in August. Halloween is at the end of October. Who's going in August to buy Halloween stuff? I'm telling you, in a week, back to school shopping. Back to school shopping. The kids just got out of school. Am I wrong here? Maybe I am. I don't think I am, though. I've always had this take. This is one of the ones that always bothered me, this stuff. Halloween stuff in the stores at the end of August. And then you have six. Now, I used to love this when I was single. 16 different weekends to celebrate Halloween. And yet, lowly Thanksgiving doesn't even get its own parade. Because jolly old St. Nick, who, look, and I love Santa. I do. Let me be clear here. I love Santa, but let's be real. He's an absolute pig. What?
1: Don't they have the balloon parade? The Macy's parade?
0: Yeah.
1: For Thanksgiving?
0: Of course. Have you watched the Thanksgiving? I know you have, because the thing that comes after it is your Super Bowl, which is the canine. What's the name of the stupid thing?
1: It's the National Dog Show.
0: Yeah, with these dumb dogs that walk around.
1: Hey, come on.
0: Let's be real.
1: Dumb dog. We're going to get Peter King on the line here.
0: Not dumb meaning, okay, I meant that more affectionately. They're dumb in the sense that they're just, they have a naivete. What's the word? No, come on. When you're naive, naivete. They have a naivete.
1: I think you're trying to say the nativity scene.
0: No, I'm not trying to say the nativity scene. There's no frankincense and myrrh. No, naivete. I can't say the word properly. And as usual, you are zero help. Zero. Zero. You're supposed to be, as the producer, you're the genie. I rub the lamp when I need it. You're supposed to pop out and say, hey, Al, I'm your best friend. Here's three wishes. You never had a friend like me. Meanwhile, whenever I'm struggling and drowning, you look at me like a deer in the headlights.
2: Anywho, you're my best friend.
0: I don't mean dogs are dumb. I mean they have this way about them that is great, because to them, the world is amazing. They don't understand the hardships. So it's kind of like being young, dumb, and naive. That's what I meant by that. But you watch this dopey dog show every Thanksgiving, but you do watch the parade, I'm sure, because it's the lead-in. The Thanksgiving Day Parade, half of it is Christmas stuff. It's called the Thanksgiving Day Parade, but yet half of it is Christmas. So Thanksgiving doesn't even get its own parade. That's what I mean by that.
1: Okay, I think...
0: Let me ask you this. At the Halloween parade that we have in the city here, is the second half of the Halloween parade Thanksgiving-themed? No.
1: No. It's all costume.
0: Right. So why is the Thanksgiving Day parade, half of it, Christmas?
1: Because companies want to sell things.
0: Oh, I know that's the answer, but just play along. Because the answer that I normally get is, it's the start of the Christmas season. Really? I've been seeing John Travolta commercials as Santa Claus for the last 6 months. So as far as I'm concerned, Christmas has already started. This Christmas in July, actually. I'm seeing commercials for Elf. And I love Elf, but I will not watch it in July.
1: Are you one of those people who also won't have, like pineapple or citrus flavor in winter?
0: No, okay. So, okay, this is where I break my own rules. I will, but it's only in, okay, I'll have a Corona and I'll put a lime in it any month of the year, because okay. I love Corona and I love the people at Corona and they were very good to me and the watch parties and I love me some Corona, always have. But will I have mango? Mango. Mango. Will I have mango in November? Probably not.
1: I only ask because on the way...
0: It was the cashmere, Georgie. What?
1: On the way down for one of my...
0: No, we don't want to hear about this now.
1: No, real quick.
0: No, real quick. There is no real quick. Real quick is anytime a caller calls up and says real quick, don't make any plans. Because when I... Hi, Tommy.
1: It's relevant.
0: First time, long time, real quick. 6 minutes later, that caller will still be talking. Real quick is the death sentence for something that actually goes quick. What? What?
1: It's too late now. Now you killed the mood.
0: What do you mean I killed the mood? What is this, a date? What do you mean I killed the mood? What is that supposed to mean? For all the bad dates you've been on, you should be used to moods being killed.
1: Very much so.
0: Yeah. We're going to get into your... Just put a pin in it. That's all.
1: I just did. The pin is in.
0: No, you didn't put the pin in it. You just basically whisked it away. Oh, it's too late. The mood has ended. Oh, da-da-da. No.
1: The pin is in.
0: Put the pin in it. Can I take more calls or no? Because everybody's waiting. Everybody's waiting. So you need to tell Chris and Stu that we're going to get to him in the next segment.
1: Chris and Stu, we're going to get to you in the next segment.
0: Not on the air, dummy.
1: 888-808-1019. That's the phone number to call if you want to talk to Tommy.
0: I meant to do it off the air, not on the air. You need to do that off the air and not bore our audience and bother our audience with stuff that they don't need to hear. But what they do need to hear is from me.

0: That will be coming up next hour. I want to let you know some of the things that John Harbaugh had to say today about Jackson Dart and his potential role under John Harbaugh, meaning John Harbaugh coach team, Jackson Dart, what's going to be his role. Is he going to be a dual threat? Is he going to be more of a pocket passer? John Harbaugh had some interesting things to say about him. I touched on this a little bit last night, but I want to go further on it because it just blew up all over social media. And that is Juan Soto taking a picture with the Yankee All-Stars and this continued sort of witch hunt that surfaces and seems to come around every couple of months when it is involving Juan Soto and the Yankees. We'll find out if Rosenberg got me Cosmic Brownies, if he got me anything from Disney. We'll get into his Disney trip. There was a bison attack. Did you see the video of this bison?
1: Everybody saw the video.
0: This bison attack, which is a good segue. Something else I talked about last night, and I'll tease it here. I don't even know if I want to tease it, because it's one of those things, if I tease it, you can't just tease it and then go away from it, because it's so good. Let me just put it to you this way. I think I have the solution for the next Yankee manager. The next Yankee manager. Talked about it a little bit last night, but if you missed it, maybe you're watching the Home Run Derby, I will let you know what that is or who that person is coming up here before midnight, and your phone calls. If you're on hold right now, we'll get to you. If you want to join the conversation, 888-808-1019. It is Tommy Lugauer, Positive Tommy, here in primetime.
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3: It's not Volpe's fault. 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Who played shortstop for three out of the four games? Caballero.
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12: Ever finish cooking and realize your food didn't finish cooking? There's a smarter way. With the Chef IQ Sense, guessing is over. It's a smart thermometer that alerts your phone the moment your food is ready. So steaks hit perfect doneness, chicken stays juicy, and dinner just works. Insert the probe, choose your doneness, and relax. Because great cooking isn't luck.
13: Your food is ready.
12: It's Chef IQ. Use code RADIO at checkout to save big on chefiq.com.